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18: We are finally starting to learn more things we can do to keep our brains sharp as we age. A lot of people think crossword puzzles or Sudoku might do the trick, but the science doesn't really bear that out. What one recent study found, though, was that a certain type of brain training seems to have a significant impact on cognition as we get older. It wasn't memory or even problem-solving tasks that moved the needle. It was an interactive computerized game that tested the ability to recognize two separate images in faster and faster sequences. It's what we call a task of divided attention, in which you don't have a conscious strategy on how to improve. That's according to the study's lead author. You're just trying to do the best you can to figure out how to divide your attention. Now, the game in this study was called Double Decision, if you want to find it and try it out yourself. I'm Dr. Sanjay Gupta, helping you live a better life.
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7: Ticket Ticker is brought to you by Cosm at Grandscape in the Colony. The Texas Rangers get the day off for travel as they look to finish up their 9-game road trip with the Angels starting tomorrow night. Manager Skip Schumacher on winning 3 of their last 4 after a bad start to the road trip.
13: These guys fought, these boys, they don't give up. We knew that from, the first series on, and it's continuing to happen. And you never know what happens in Coors Field, like you said, and really good series win.
7: 2-time NASCAR Cup Series champ and racing legend Kyle Busch passed away today at the age of 41, his family announced. Busch was hospitalized earlier this morning in what is being described as a severe illness, no cause of death revealed yet. And the New York Giants are keeping Joe Shane around a little bit longer, signing the general manager to a multi-year extension today. The Giants are 22-45-1 under his leadership with just one playoff appearance. That is the Ticket Ticker, also brought to you by the National Medal of Honor Museum. Make Memorial Day weekend one to remember. Experience the National Medal of Honor Museum this Friday through Monday in Arlington. Add a name to the field of flags. 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
7: Happy Thursday, P1s, and welcome back and in to a brand new edition of the Ticket Top 10. I'm your host, Jay King, here with you guys for the full 2, and after binging through the entire day, I've collected the 10 best moments that'll get you caught up to speed on all things ticket-related today. So before we get started, here's a little rundown of what to expect tonight. With this morning on the Musers, Jub has a soft spot for the Byron Nelson and the Colonial. And then we hear from Masai Ujiri on the departure of Jason Kidd. On the World's Most Dangerous Midday Show, Donovan Lewis and Matt McLaren see how Game 2 of the NBA Western Conference Finals fared out in Oklahoma City, and then they determine who's the jerk this week. From 1 to 3, with Sean Bass and David Mino in the sweet spot, they determine what's the best for Kyrie Irving's future, and then Justin Montemayor sends us news. And on the Hardline 5.0, Corby Davidson and Dave Lane get to talk to new Dallas Mavericks general manager Mike Schmitz. They see how dirty the D has gotten in Oklahoma City, and then welcome in Gordon Keith for the rant revival. So let's go ahead and get this show started, as kicking things off is the Musers, as Jub gets his biography read aloud from the Byron Nelson Celebrity Pro-Am Tournament.
16: First of all, we should make note, the first thing I notice as I look at the page, other than the ridiculous picture that is full page on this very large, well-printed catalog, is that your name does not appear at the top.
13: Nope.
16: There's no George Dunham. It simply is a three-letter moniker job in bold letters.
20: Enough said.
21: What are the people who aren't familiar with you thinking when they see this?
20: I just hope so badly that Clayton Kershaw and John Randall read this.
16: Cher and Madonna. And kind of Tiger is just known as Tiger.
20: Yeah.
16: You are just known as Jubb. You're described as a radio veteran, comma, former Pegasus band member. Now, that is George's
20: high school band
16: from his high school talent show. It starts, first paragraph, "Welcome to the Dunham Zone." It would seem impossible that one man could dominate the DFW airwaves the way George Dunham has over the last 30-plus years. With his co-hosts Craig Miller and Gordon Keith, who both still hold out hope for Bigfoot, the Musers have been a mainstay in DFW for a generation. Craig has seen where the robots live at Cedars-Sinai Hospital.
20: He brings up
21: How
20: stuff.
21: How did they remember that?
20: I don't know. Patrick listens to the show every day, and he takes notes over the course of a year.
21: Oh, my God, that's funny.
16: What was that story? You went to some floor?
21: I went to Cedars-Sinai, and I got a tour, and they took me to where the robots live.
16: The robots?
20: It's like a floor of robots, right?
21: Yeah. The robots that deliver all the medical equipment things around the hospital.
16: Robart.
21: I saw where they live.
16: Craig has seen where the robots live at Cedars-Sinai Hospital and eats a pita 3 to 4 times a week.
20: I forgot you made that claim.
16: Gordon likes typewriters and has visited 214 West Neely Street multiple times. Procuring a bathtub during one of his trips. Okay, this would be extremely confusing to someone just reading that sentence.
20: Right? Makes no sense.
16: Like, what is 214 West Neely Street?
22: It's where Oswald lived.
16: And I did procure a bathtub, but it wasn't to a trip to West Neely. It was a trip to 602
22: Yay.
16: Elsbeth.
20: Oh, he nailed it.
16: Right around the corner from Neely Street. George is a modern-day Renaissance man. He appreciates The Fix, but is fed up with Graduation. So you do like the band The Fix, and you did announce that you're fed up with
20: Graduation. Yeah, I did at some point.
16: The two things are not related in any way. While growing up, after school, he'd take a dip in the pool. But he hated carpet in the 70s.
21: All these unrelated
16: items. So
20: not through for 300 yards in a Super Bowl, but no. Something like that.
16: No, yes. You hated carpet in the 70s. Imagine Clayton Kershaw's accomplishments listed, but one of your accomplishments is that you hated carpet in the 70s.
20: I haven't done much.
16: Tina Louise made him realize that one day he'd be a man. Jubb thinks it's time we get over Elvis, but feels he's progressing when it comes to Elvis impersonators. Okay, so this is because you hated Elvis impersonators.
20: Yeah.
16: But lately you've softened
20: I've come
16: your
20: around
16: stance.
20: On it a little bit, yeah.
16: And you feel
20: softened.
16: Like you are progressing on Elvis impersonators.
21: Progressing.
16: Oh, my goodness. His dream golf foursome is Jordan Spieth, Dak Prescott, and Chewbacca.
20: Said that on our podcast.
16: The commander is an animal lover. He feeds the cattle in his neighborhood. He feeds the cattle in his neighborhood grass clippings because they like it.
20: I said that one time, and yeah, I probably said it that simplistically.
16: He feeds them grass clippings because they like it. Because they like it.
22: They like it.
16: He has donkeys near his house and knows where to find a camel. Doesn't have it near him, but he knows
20: where
16: to
20: find
16: it
20: if you need one.
16: George isn't sure if we can tranquilize an elephant, though. Yeah, you were a science denier.
20: I was a little skeptical on that.
16: On how we tranquilize elephants.
20: Yeah.
16: He believes in dinosaurs, but doubts the details. I forgot that claim. I believe in dinosaurs, but I doubt the details. There's a pre-dawn rooster that lives in his neighborhood.
20: True.
16: Last year, he'd seen turtles crossing the road quite often, but that has diminished since. He does see a man fishing on a pier on his way home, however. Like, people were so disappointed by the turtle thing
20: right, but
16: that they offered a little consolation. He does see a man fishing on a pier on his way home. Jubb is also somewhat of a foodie. He says we over-bacon sandwiches, but that a corn dog tastes magical. For his birthday last year, he had fish for lunch and hot dogs for dinner, although he's never had mayonnaise on a hot dog. Why the although there?
21: Right.
16: As an avid musician, George states that Jordan Spieth is his Texas music hero on the PGA Tour. What
21: you
16: is
21: said
16: that?
21: That once?
16: I don't know,
20: maybe.
16: And Lou Holtz is his musical inspiration.
21: Oh, yeah, I remember that story.
16: What?
21: Yeah.
20: I said that on the podcast, that he gave me inspiration to make a list of things I wanted to do.
16: Oh, yes.
20: And one of them was writing music.
16: Yes.
20: Yeah.
16: He wasn't speaking of music specifically.
20: It's no.
16: Just something
20: right.
16: he said.
20: No.
16: Led you back to your own music. He misses his time as a member of Pegasus, but thoroughly enjoys leading the bird dogs, along with helping the Bartonville store with their toilets. Okay, somebody's reading this, and they're thinking this was AI that
21: right.
16: is hallucinating.
21: Yeah, this isn't a real person.
16: Right,
21: yeah.
16: Yes. This is just, this was Greeking they were doing to fill the page
21: right.
16: before they got to putting in the real text. George is very worldly. He doesn't watch Russian dash cams.
20: That was your dash cam story.
16: Yeah, I know. I go through watching Russian dash cams a lot, and George claimed he didn't. He doesn't watch Russian dash cams, but was once within 50 yards of King Charles.
20: It's true. My trip
16: what
20: to
16: was
20: England.
16: That?
20: My trip to England.
16: It's
20: the flag.
16: Good.
20: The flag was up in the castle, so we.
16: He also spent an evening at the Alibi Bar in New Orleans with Cowboys owner Jerry Jones and former Saints lineman Willie Rowe.
20: True.
21: That's very true.
16: After knee surgery, he thought there was a golf cart in his living room. That's right. That's when you were hallucinating on painkillers,
20: yeah,
16: right?
20: And I said, what's that golf cart doing in here?
16: You thought there was a golf cart in your living room. He's known 7 or 8 dentists in his life, most of whom were, quote unquote, wheels off. And then the final sentence to sum up George. I'll give you 20 guesses as to what it is.
21: I have no idea.
16: He bought a turkey at the store yesterday.
21: That's the last sentence.
20: That was when we were talking about, no one eats turkey outside of Thanksgiving. I said, yeah, I did.
16: And it has its own paragraph.
20: I bought turkey yesterday at the store.
16: As if that's the poignant,
21: right.
16: poetic little finishing touch.
20: It all makes sense now.
21: That is genius.
16: Paired with that stupid, earnest picture.
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3: So let me tell you guys about another unfortunate incident that occurred within 2 miles of my home.
2: No.
3: As yesterday afternoon in Richardson,
20: a motorcyclist
3: died.
2: No.
3: After colliding with a car and another parked car, this was around 2 p.m. yesterday in the 1100 block of Pacific Drive, where apparently this sedan was attempting a U-turn, and the motorcyclist didn't see that. They collided with the car, then hit a parked vehicle, and they were taken to the hospital with the... severe injuries, later pronounced dead.
2: Damn.
20: Thumbs down.
2: Did they say how fast the motorcycle was going? Or
3: it doesn't say, but based on where this says it occurred, it's a residential area. Mm. So I don't know how fast they could have been going, but I mean, clearly enough that... I mean, you also got to wonder, too, about if they're wearing a helmet.
2: Right.
21: Yeah.
3: That's the biggest question. But, yeah, I mean, they were... it's a small residential neighborhood too, like just tiny. So don't know what exactly happened and if we'll get more details or not, but tough scene in Richardson.
4: That's so scary. Just like on the highway, if you see a motorcycle just zooming in and out of traffic, like I try to give those guys their space. Like I don't want to get in your way, dude. I know you're going fast. And this is different. Like you said, it's residential, so we don't know how fast. That's tough.
6: Like, it's a matter of time before most drivers get in some sort of, you know, collision, even a fender bender. And every time I see, like, the dude on a crotch rocket going 120 down Stemmons or whatever, I'm thinking to myself, good luck, man. God bless you, because one wrong turn, one signal that's not made, it's over.
3: I mean, I remember even when Gordon was talking about him riding his motorcycle recently, he was saying that he's had to lay it down a couple of times.
6: Lay it down?
3: Yeah. Just to
4: put the bike down?
3: Yeah, you're going, and instead of getting in a big violent crash, you just kind of fall over.
6: Yikes.
3: To avoid a nastier crash.
6: Not for me.
4: Yeah. No, I'm out.
6: I might be a meow meow, but I'm not going to ride a motorcycle. I'm good.
4: I'll just free solo

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1: The playground.
2: Right.
1: Just the playground itself.
2: Yeah, the equipment, yes.
1: When school is
2: what
1: not
2: the
1: hell
2: is
1: in session.
2: Uh-huh.
3: Getting real red over there.
4: Predator Sean again.
1: Yeah, you're Predator
3: pal. Predator pal over there.
2: The film.
1: Corby's fist
3: pumping.
1: Yeah,
3: when you say,
1: yeah.
3: Corby, what are you doing
1: hey,
3: here?
1: Hey.
2: Corby's like, whoa.
1: Why are you wearing a trench coat?
5: My turf.
1: It's May.
2: Yeah. Step off.
3: Right, yeah. You are the regional scouts for your club. Okay, so let's move on to the Dallas Police Department. I thought this was interesting because they are unveiling a new program where they're going to start sending out drones. It's their drone first responder program where they will remotely deploy unmanned aircraft to respond to 911 calls and feed live footage of the scene back to officers.
1: Hmm.
3: And that just seems like we're getting more and more down the running man.
2: Yeah.
3: Dystopic future of they have to assess the scene before they send a human out there. And obviously they're having to do this because in a lot of places, 911 response times are slow.
2: Sure.
3: So they're hoping that they can send these drones out there. Maybe they can prioritize. But it would suck if you're laying there and you got full DAC ankle because you were in some horrible accident or you got shot in the face.
6: You almost got to hope it's
3: and you got to wait for the drone to get there and then report back what's going on.
2: Because on the surface, it sounds like a cost-cutting maneuver.
1: Right.
2: Just so somebody doesn't have to drive out initially.
1: The old lady has the cat stuck in the tree. You can just get the drone to go up there and get it out. I guess that works.
2: Yeah, put a laser on the drone.
1: Shoot the cat out.
3: Yeah, because I mean, some of them, they're trying to avoid two or ones where officers are just not needed.
2: Okay, I guess I understand that.
3: All right, lastly here, in case you were wondering, yes, Joey Chestnut will be competing in the July 4th hot dog eating contest, despite the fact that he had to plead guilty to a misdemeanor battery charge.
1: I guess I missed this.
3: Yeah, so apparently last month, he got into it with a guy at a bar in Indiana, and Joey Chestnut was accused of slapping that guy in the face.
2: Did he deserve it?
3: Well, apparently when they questioned Joey Chestnut about it, he was hammered and did not remember the altercation.
1: Okay. Man, I bet that dude can drink some beers. Joey Chestnut.
2: He can still get drunk, though. Even though you drink a lot of them, you can still get pretty drunk.
1: I'd like to see what a Saturday night for that dude looks like.
3: And apparently, yeah, whatever that Joey Chestnut said to this guy at the bar, they got taken out of context, and they got into a little altercation, and he just kind of open hand slapped the guy.
2: Huh.
3: Which, you know what? Pretty cool little story. Saying you got slapped in the face by a guy who ate 73 hot dogs in 10 minutes?
2: By a 9-time mustard belt champion?
3: Or the guy who won the 2026 Ultimate Bologna Showdown for the third straight year?
2: Sounds like a title you read during Why Today.
3: Or, would you want to get hit by a guy who consumed 16 pounds of sausage in 8 minutes?
1: I don't know if it would be a cool story, like saying you survived a shark attack.
3: I don't know, man.
1: But it would be random.
2: We'd definitely like if you're talk
1: just,
2: about it.
1: Yes, we're like, hey, I got the top spot today. You're not going to believe this. You all know who this dude is.
3: With a wet hot dog.
2: Would you rather get slapped by him or Booker Badlands?
3: Booker's Joey, at least Joey's one.
2: Yeah, Joey's the champ. Badlands always has the best intro.
3: Badlands is cool. Yeah. I like him, but, I mean, this is the champ here. If I'm going to get hit by anybody, make it him. Well, he's got a gut of 20 pounds of tamales in him.
1: Do you hit him back if he slaps you
3: no,
1: first?
3: No,
4: you deserve it.
3: I don't want him to spew on me.
4: Like that old lady, you deserve it if Joey Chestnut hits you.
3: You probably did something bad.
1: Joey Chestnut is Ham's

0: Hero.
1: Yeah.
2: We met him up here in studio.
3: Yeah.
4: Gosh, you've met Joey Chestnut, Mickey Mouse.
3: Joey Chestnut ate 400 nerd ropes in honor of Ham. What a good guy.
5: Chestnut is a real American hero, and heroes don't get put on probation. You think Tony Stark would get probation, or would they just congratulate him for being Iron Man? And like Chestnut, I imagine once you eat enough processed meats, it probably turns you a little bit crazy, so maybe Joey Chestnut just can't help it. Eight more left, so coming up next here on the Top 10, after a few commercials, the Hardline sit down with new Mavericks general manager Mike Schmitz. 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
13: A Better Life with Dr. Sanjay Gupta.
14: So-called super agers, they are an enviable segment of the population. People who are older than 80, whose brains function like someone a fraction of their age. It's true, a lot of these people have genetics on their side, but more and more research is bearing out the idea that people who practice good brain health also slow their cognitive decline. Dr. Richard Isaacson, a pioneer in the Alzheimer's space, told us that, quote, his studies have found lifestyle changes including diet, exercise, reducing stress and optimizing sleep, along with managing vascular risk factors with certain medications, can actually help grow brain areas and also reduce telltale signs of Alzheimer's, such as tau tangles and amyloid plaques. What else helps? Staying social, surrounding yourself with family and friends, and maybe even volunteering for a real sense of purpose. I'm Dr. Sanjay Gupta, helping you live a better life.
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5: 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Well, what up, P1s? Welcome back in for a brand new edition of the Ticket Top 10. So far, we've heard Jub Jub's Byron Nelson Pro-Am bio and the Sweet Spot letting Monty send us news. But right now, in at number 8, we check in on the Hardline as they got the chance to meet new Mavericks general manager Mike Schmitz.
20: A fascinating story. Let's start from the beginning, though. You're from Arizona?
21: Yes.
20: Okay. You went to the University of Arizona?
21: I did.
20: Okay. And what's your basketball background like playing-wise? Did you play growing up and all that?
21: Yeah, I played since I was a kid, had a ball in my hand at age 3.
20: Yeah.
21: I was a very late bloomer, so I was about 5'6", 5'7", like a buck 30, I would say, when I was 17.
20: Oh,
21: playing,
20: so you...
21: Playing like... varsity basketball, a lot of floaters, a lot of touch shots.
22: Okay.
21: Grew 7 inches in a summer.
20: Wow.
21: So, yeah, I looked like I was probably 12 or 13 when I was 17.
20: Yeah.
21: But, played 4 years of high school basketball at Saguaro High School and then went to the University of Arizona and, you know, started kind of life as a real person and just wanted to stay involved in basketball and searching for different ways to do that. So I taught myself video and how to break down film. I started doing some independent scouting and writing and coaching camps in the summer and got connected with a guy named Jonathan Gavoni at Draft Express. Made a bunch of free videos for him, breaking down film. The internet was kind of at its infancy at the time.
20: Yeah.
21: And, you know, that allowed me to kind of build my name. And then from there, you know, worked in the G League, worked for ESPN, worked for Yahoo. Ended up in Portland and these last 4 years as assistant GM, and now I'm here. So that's the shortened version, but really thankful and excited to be here.
20: So when you got the gig at Draft Express, like everybody's got goals and what they kind of want to do in life and everything, and it's a pretty circuitous route that you took to get here. But was this type of job ever even in the back of your mind when you were 22?
21: I always wanted to be executive. I wanted to be in deep in your mind, right? You say, okay, this route is interesting. Maybe not this route, but this job is interesting to get to that point. And I actually, when I was younger, I wrote a couple goals. I wrote down that by age 30, I wanted to be an assistant GM, and then by age 35, I wanted to be a general manager. And
20: you're 36?
21: I just turned 36 2 days ago.
20: Okay.
22: So, I made it.
20: Happy birthday, and you did it. Wow. That's unbelievable.
21: You. Yeah. So, a lot of people way smarter than me helped me along the way. And But it was always a goal of mine, and obviously didn't take the most traditional path, but it's been a lot of fun.
2: Yeah, and one thing that we read about you, about your tenure with the Blazers, is that you had a really incredible hit rate, and that that is what really got people to notice you, is your ability to spot talent that actually developed and became contributors at the NBA level. And so in the analytics world, how do you, what is your process when you balance the hard data with the tape, with intangibles, with their locker room presence, and all of it together?
21: Yeah, you always hear the phrase, it's an exact science, right? But I think you're looking for different inputs to take in to then make the best decision you possibly can. So you really just want to be process-oriented with how you're approaching that, and that's taking in intel, that's taking in analytics, that's watching film, that's evaluating the NBA and seeing what's working, what's not, what wins in the playoffs, understanding, you know, environments that players are coming from. You know, you have to know their background and who are their parents and who did they grow up with, and, you know, what coaching style is going to get the best of them, right? So you try to weigh all those different factors, listen to really smart people that are on your staff, and make the most educated decision possible. And so I think the process, you know, that we had in Portland, and the things I've learned along the way being a little bit more independent at Draft Express, at ESPN, has really helped me get to this point, and excited to bring that to the Mavs.
20: Mike Schmidt's the newest Mavericks GM here. And, you know, there was a guy here for the longest time in Donnie Nelson. I'm sure you guys crossed paths at some point along the way. And Donnie is, we were talking about, you know, when Donnie is, if he's about to check out from the planet, he will say, I drafted Dirk and I drafted Luka. And then it's, oh, you're that guy. Okay. All right. Okay. It's Dave talked about hit rate and the massive hit rate. It's not always about the massive hit rate. It's about the consistency, though, I'm assuming, in your job of finding player after player that can contribute at a high level, not necessarily the highest level.
21: Yeah, and I think it's how are you coming to those decisions? You know, like, everyone sees the results, right? You see who you drafted, but they don't see your board or the potential deals you had on the table or the things that you were considering, you know, on draft night or at free agency. So to me, it's really about the process that gets you to that point, and, you know, hitting in all different areas. It's the draft, it's trade, it's free agency, it's winning the margins. All those things are incredibly important. Everything from mini camps to summer league, to then that can turn into an Exhibit 10 contract, which turns into a two-way contract. And then that guy's on your roster, and then he's in your rotation, and then you're extending him, right? So all those little things are incredibly important, and that's why we're going to be super detailed in our approach, super thorough in our approach, and make sure there's no stone unturned. That's always been my mentality, and, you know, I'm excited that we're going to have that same mentality here with Masai and the Mavs.
2: Yeah, and you're talking about process, and that's certainly something that Masai has talked about, and you guys seem very simpatico on that. Where did your paths initially cross? How long have you known him, and when did he engage you about this?
21: Yeah, I've known Masai, I would say, at least 10 years, traveling all over the world, you know, living in that space where we're all kind of on this arms race, this hustle to find the next great talent. You find yourself in, you know, small gyms in Serbia or Africa or, you know, Asia, all over, searching for talent. And so, you know, we've been on these easy jet flights to the middle of nowhere when you're in a middle seat and you're all hustling to figure out who the next one is, right? So we built a relationship through that, and that global scouting, obviously everything he does, you know, in Africa, on the continent there is incredible. You know, I helped coach the Uganda national team for 7 years, and, you know, was able to spend a lot more time, you know, all over Africa. I've been to 50 countries in the last, I think, 10 or 11 years. So really, I think that experience abroad, both on the coaching side and, you know, the scouting side, it allowed us to build a relationship. And, you know, he's been a huge help of mine along the way, and I'm really thankful for our relationship.
20: How big is it to walk into a situation with a guy like a kid like Cooper, where, you know, you probably were going to find a job one way or another in this industry at this level? depending on the team, odds are you don't have a guy like that to build around. It's very rare. And how great is it knowing that you do have him to build out instead of like trying to find that guy?
21: That's what we all search for. That's why we're on those easy jet flights in the middle of nowhere and those long layovers as we all just start hustling around looking for a superstar caliber guy. And that's what Cooper is. I mean, the way he impacts the game on both ends of the floor, his mentality, his IQ, his maturity, you just don't see that from 19-year-olds. And now, you know, being able to be around him a little bit more and see how he interacts with the staff, with his teammates, with other people, with fans, it's really, really high level. And, you know, the city should be thankful to have him here. The organization is incredibly thankful to have him here. And that's the building block that we're going to build around. And now it's our challenge to, you know, continue to add talent and the right pieces around him to where we can be a sustainable winner for years and years to come.
5: 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Three down and another to go before we head to break is up next on the Top 10, the Invasion Breakdown Game 2 of the Western Conference Finals between the Thunder and Spurs.
3: It's fun basketball to watch. It's a really fun product, those two teams against each other, because they play in ways that are modern, but also because of the way that the rosters are and their star players are, they also have a lot of... It's not just running down the court and shooting threes. They play high-quality defense. They move the ball around. There's a lot of trying to get into the lane when Wimby's not in there, especially when he's in there. And you saw this yesterday, and I like that a lot. Oklahoma City uses the mid-range probably better than anyone. Part of that is because Wimby's in there, so they're trying to get in there and shoot it before he gets pulled out a little bit. But it's just watching these two teams play basketball, it sucks that it's the Thunder and the Spurs that play like this, but man, they're fun to watch.
4: They are. Well, San Antonio for me, it's very fun to watch. I found myself actively rooting against OKC.
3: Really?
4: Well, I'm going to do that. And I'm going to continue to actively root against that team. I don't like to watch them play basketball. Yeah, I really don't. I understand on the defensive end that they're really good. And I will acknowledge that. And I think San Antonio is a good defensive team also. And you're right. It is a different brand of basketball than you see in the regular season. But we talk about playoff basketball a lot. And those teams are... They're the two best in the Western Conference, and you can see why. You can see why they desperately need De'Aaron Fox on the floor for San Antonio.
3: Yeah.
4: And it's because of ball security, and they don't have a true point guard that's out there on the floor, San Antonio now. They brought in McLaughlin. He only played 7 minutes, but he's probably basically the only true point guard that they have besides De'Aaron Fox. Yeah, those guys can bring the ball up the court, but man, they are hurting themselves so badly with these turnovers. And especially Stephon Castle, who has been, he is explosive. I love that dude coming out of college. Loved him. Thought that pick, man, that is a really good pick. And he has been really good these first couple of years. And that dunk last night on Hardenstein was maybe one of the best in-game dunks I've ever seen.
5: That made me jump off my couch last night.
4: And Hardenstein had a hold of his jersey and everything. He was fouled on that play. And he still just put it down. It was, oh my gosh.
3: Man, that was.
4: What a great play. Like, holy crap.
3: He can jump so high.
4: I sent the text messages, the group text, on fire last night as we're watching that going, man, that dude is a monster.
3: I know, because I was like, was that real? It was.
4: And then immediately they were going to a break or something and they didn't show that highlight. They showed a play before and then they had to keep showing
3: that
4: play
3: because
4: it was so good.
3: You know, that was interesting to me too, because, and this kind of speaks to the entirety of the game, San Antonio goes down, throws down that dunk, which you think gives them momentum. Here we go. And then OKC, I think it might have been Caruso, they go down and hit a three. And all of a sudden, the energy from that dunk is negated by the energy in the building from Oklahoma City just immediately responding, which it felt like they did time and time again last night.
4: Yeah, you have different difference makers in this series, and Alex Caruso has proven in two games that he is going to be a huge X factor in the series for Oklahoma City. You talk about on both ends of the court also, and especially with them not having a true ball handler on the floor, they've just been disruptive. Cason Wallace is the same way. with OKC. Those guys on the defensive end have been really good for OKC. And despite all the turnovers that they had 21 as a team. Oklahoma City only had 9. Man, San Antonio had a chance in this game to see if they can tilt that and win it. They really, truly did. But, man, they just, when it got down to it, man, the shot making and the adjustments that they made guarding Wembanyama.
3: Dude.
4: Which was so, that's why I was yelling so much yesterday when we talked about game one. You cannot get away with a small guarding Wemby for that long of a period of a game. That's why he's going to have those video game numbers. And while he's still going to get his, you got to make it at least a little difficult for him. And if Chet can't do it, and it looks like he can't, and they don't trust him, then just doing that with size with Hardenstein definitely makes him work a little bit harder
3: and
4: to where
3: frustrated the hell out of
4: it
3: his
4: did, and that you got to keep going. And I know a lot of people are in sports. Sports are all about what you can get away with until you're called for it.
3: I mean,
4: and it's about holding an arm. It's grabbing a jersey. It's trying to see what advantage you can have that those three officials are not going to call to see that gives you the one up. We see it all the time in every single sport.
3: We do. It's just it's crazy. Man, I looked at one point. It might have been at halftime. I'm trying to remember when, because I was like, man, Hartenstein's got to surely be about to foul out. And he only had 2 fouls. I was like, how in the world do you watch what he was doing to Wemby? And to be fair, because he was, Hartenstein would go over and be like, he's pulling my arm down, and he was. And that's where it kind of becomes, okay, you got a superstar and a dude, and they're letting the dude get away with a lot on a superstar.
4: You got to make him work, though. You got to make
3: him
4: work.
3: They made him work.
4: I know. And
3: they physicaled the hell out of him. Hartenstein absolutely mauled Wemby every opportunity he got. He was hooking him. He was pulling him. He was shoving him. It was
4: elbow in the back, pushing
3: man,
4: him out
3: like
4: of the
3: nonstop
4: lane,
3: all game.
4: And I thought Dagno did a really good job of making those adjustments and making that dude work. And that's what you're going to see for the entire series. I don't think you'll see for an extended period like they had in game one, Lu Dort or Caruso or anyone trying to check Wemby like that, unless Hartenstein gets in foul trouble.
3: Yeah, there's no
4: it's
3: point.
4: The only way. But it is obvious that they feel that Chet will get used if he has to guard Wemby for an extended period of time. But their size is, especially with, you know, you have Wemby at 7'5", but then they're starting just wings.
3: Right.
4: Guards and wings. That's it. So they used that size last night to take game two, 122-113. And now you wonder if Jalen Williams is going to be out for an extended period of time because of his hamstring and what's going to happen with,
3: Harper.
4: With Dylan Harper because he left the game yesterday, and they need De'Aaron Fox in the worst way, man. They need someone on the offensive end to just kind of take control, be able to handle the ball against that defense and get everyone in order where they need to be instead of kind of just passing that thing around. Someone who can keep their dribble, because the other guys are always at risk when they put the ball down on the floor of getting that thing swiped by Oklahoma City.
3: Yeah, and it was this game, and maybe De'Aaron Fox, it could have been a different thing, but it just felt like all game long, every time the Spurs made a push, it was just to catch up, and then Oklahoma City extended it again. And they did it for a big extent in the second quarter, and they had that, I forget what the lead was at the half.
4: It was 11.
3: Okay, yeah.
4: It was tied after one, and then they went up 11 at halftime.
3: They pushed it in the second quarter and had that lead, and then even in the fourth quarter, when Barnes hit that three, it's like, okay, Oklahoma City's like, oh, wow, okay, so you're within two again? All right, here we go. And they'd stretch it out, and the whole game just felt like San Antonio was trying to play catch-up.
4: It did. It did. They were just kind of, that second quarter kind of doomed them a bit when they couldn't. You got to sit Wemby. You can't play Wemby. And you saw the effects, I think, of that double overtime game. Because, man, both teams went to their bench really early. Like, okay, we've got to manage some of these minutes, and I wonder if that overextension in double overtime had anything to do with Jalen Williams kind of re-injuring himself.
3: Maybe.
4: I don't know. They played a lot of minutes in game one, man.
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27: Sometimes you can tell a lot about what someone wants to do offline by looking at what they do online. Let me tell you about Pinterest's first parenting trend report. Pinterest is a huge platform. They have 600 million monthly users, 80 billion searches per month. The report found a shift from the iPad kid era to now, when parents are actually more interested in real-world adventures and hands-on activities. The Global Trends and Insights lead at Pinterest told us, families are thoughtfully designing childhoods rooted in creativity, intention, and meaningful experiences. One psychologist we spoke to said he sees this as a reflection of parents' desire to build core capacities in their children: resilience, curiosity, self-regulation, empathy. These things don't grow automatically, but are built through lived experience. I'm Dr. Sanjay Gupta, helping you live a better life.
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0: Sickers brought to you by Sante Center for Healing and the Diamond Factory. The Los Angeles Rams and the 2025 reigning NFL MVP Matthew Stafford have agreed to a one-year contract extension worth $55 million, which could rise to $60 million. Stafford is tied down now until 2027, despite LA drafting Ty Simpson 13th overall this past draft. In the NHL, it's Game 1 of the Eastern Conference Finals between the Canadiens and Hurricanes, Montreal dominating this first period up 4-1. And on the other side of the Eastern Conference Finals, out in the NBA, Game 2 in New York between the Knicks and Cavaliers. 5 minutes till halftime, the Knicks have a 40-38 lead. That is the Ticket Ticker, brought to you by the Frisco Gun Show. 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
0: Welcome back, P1s, to the Metroplex's top sports radio evening countdown show, as proclaimed by me, your host, Jay King. And before we start back up, let it be known we still got the Rant Revival, but without Gordon Keith today, finishing the show tonight. But on with it right now for number six tonight. Jub Jub has such a soft spot for these golf tournaments in DFW the next 2 weekends.
2: You know, two tournaments so close together, close in proximity, but they're so different. There's so many great attributes to both of them. And this one that's underway, I'm really a homer for, because as soon as I moved here in the early 80s, that was a rite of passage of the spring to not only go to the tournament, but as a junior golfer, an aspiring golfer, to go to the junior clinic, usually on Monday or Tuesday, and see somebody like our buddy D.A. Weibring put on a clinic with some of his PGA friends. I spoke to the Salesmanship Club, and we're about to talk about the Salesmanship Club here in a second, a few months back with DA, and I still have the putter that was handed out to us in 1981.
3: Wow.
2: And I forgot it at home, and I just had to tell DA about it, and I showed him a picture of it, the fact that I still had it. But that was just an impact that it made on me. Think of the impact that it's had on golf fans, but more importantly, on kids for generations, these underprivileged kids and underfunded kids who've been given a new lease on an education. The Momenta School is incredible. And these guys you see in the red pants over the next 4 days that are volunteering and working the tournament and helping you out and answering questions that you may have while you're out there. I've seen firsthand how they volunteer and help out in our community with all sorts of efforts. Reading to kids, trying to get them interested in education. The millions, tens of millions of dollars that have been raised over the years. No one can touch what the Byron Nelson Golf Tournament has contributed to charitable efforts in the last 50 years. No one even comes close. And that's why all this talk about Tier 1 and Tier 2 tournaments and that it may lose its status of a Tier 1 tournament, man, that just tears me up. I can't fathom that, and I would hope that this tournament has enough cred, and it has nothing to do with, okay, who's playing in it? Well, this tournament now has one of the best spokesmen in golf in Scottie Scheffler, who basically said that 2 days ago. Hey, I don't know what all this talk is about. I just know I dreamed of playing in this tournament. I love Byron Nelson. Does any tournament have a better forefather than Byron Nelson like this tournament has? I hope all that talk will work itself out and the legitimacy that this tournament has built up over the years, I sure hope that carries it through and whatever's coming here the next couple of years.
3: Yeah, it's got a couple of things going for it. One, I think it's finally found a home at Craig Ranch.
2: Yeah.
3: That course, we were just talking about this earlier this morning, is really, really high quality now. And I think that's hurt the tournament over the years, is bouncing around to so many different places. But it feels like they finally found a home. They do have Byron's name on it. That doesn't mean as much to the current golfers as it used to. You know, back in the 90s, nobody would miss the tournament because they wanted to pay honor to Byron.
2: Right.
3: Well, now the new generation doesn't know Byron personally. They're not as familiar with his story, perhaps. The only other tournament I can think, maybe, though, that has a bigger name would be Jack's Memorial.
2: Sure.
3: You know, everybody wants to play because Jack is there.
2: Sure.
3: But they still have that going for them. That's still unusual in golf to have that kind of a legendary name attached to it. And then, yes, they have the charity aspect that no tournament raises more money on tour than the CJ Cup Byron Nelson, and it's not even close. It's just it's such a unique aspect to that event.
2: Yeah, and it would just be a shame if for some reason it didn't have the same status. And I would think, you know, with Dallas being one of the biggest markets, and yeah, we have the Charles Schwab as well, but the fact that the PGA of America is based here, I don't know if that swings any weight at all. I do think Scottie Scheffler was kind of all shucks about it yesterday, but I think he can have an impact, just like Byron had an impact, just like Tiger had an impact. Not to that extent, but if you've got the number one player in the world saying this tournament is important and here's why, I think he may swing more weight than he realizes.
3: Yeah,
2: with this whole thing, and maybe this gets him back on the winning track as well. With his 31 under par total last year, it's not going to be that this year. It's going to be much more in line than scores that you see on the PGA Tour. Talking to members, Dave Johnson, Mike Brosen, about what the course looks like now, it's totally different. It's changed from tee to green. I mean, they started tearing this thing up after last year's tournament. The greens are a lot more treacherous. We were told they're rolling almost like a U.S. Open on the stint meter, like right around 13.
3: Wow.
2: That's nothing like it was in years past. These guys always find a way to make birdies. Maybe the winner will be 18 under par or 20 under par, but that's what these guys do to just about every course that's not a U.S. Open. So I think that will help, too. Not only do they have a home, but they've invested $25 million in upgrades to this course, and I hope that helps their standing, and I hope that gives them a chance to stay at that highest level.
3: Also, for tournaments like this, you know, that aren't majors, the quality of the field matters a lot, and they've got a decent field this year. Just having Scottie and Jordan Spieth, the two local guys, that helps bring out a lot of people. But they've got Brooks Koepka, and he's, by the way, 3 under right now. He's tied for the lead.
2: Nice.
3: Through his first 3 holes. He's birdied his first 3. So that helps, too. If you can just get a few big names. Do you remember those years when Tiger played the Byron Nelson? Because he loved Byron.
2: Yeah.
3: And he played here. And I mean insanity around Tiger. I remember following him, and the gallery was just too big. And I thought, I'm just going to work ahead 5 holes. And I got to a tee box 5 holes ahead, and it was empty. And I just sat there. And I had a long wait, but I was front and center. And when Tiger arrived, by then, you know, the crowd is 15 deep around me. But there I am, front and center, and got to watch him tee off. I'll never forget that.
2: Yeah. I remember getting out on the course because our friend Chuck Cooperstein said, "You're going to watch Tiger?" I had never heard of him. He was an amateur. I said, "Who's that?"
3: Oh, wow.
2: And I want to say he was 18. I think it was before he went to Stanford.
3: Wow, you saw a really young Tiger.
2: Very young Tiger. He hit a couple of shots, and not to throw Chuck under the bus, but I said, "Man, he looks good to me." And he goes, "You better straighten out that hook." Okay, well, I think he kind of figured it out.
3: I guess he did.
2: But, yeah, I mean, there's a zillion memories of whoever it is, Ben Crenshaw winning here, and It's mattered to Texas players. It's mattered to players who grew up around here.
0: Well, if you don't have your golf pants on or you have other things to do this weekend, don't you worry. The Musers will wear them for you, and they'll keep you updated of what's happening on the course Friday and Monday from 5:30 a.m. to 9. I'm your Top 10 host, Jay King, and at our halfway point in the evening, Let's toss it to my friends at the Hardline 5.0 for some NBA today.
4: Great game again last night. You know, it was down to the last 2 minutes. It was a 6-point game. It was not...
5: Well, it got down to two for a second.
4: Yeah, yeah. Before the Thunder put it away.
5: And they did step on the gas there at the end.
4: Yeah, they did. They did. They're so great. Regardless of what people think of them, regardless of what they say about their style of play, it's weird. I just don't ever remember there being this much public backlash on a team before. And as someone who has seen them a bunch, I still don't fully understand what people are saying. Like, I feel like that the, in people's minds, everything that SGA does is cheap. And it's like, that guy is an MVP for a reason. He is dynamic.
5: Yeah. He can get to the rim anytime he wants.
4: Yeah.
5: He's really, really creative and really, really good. But he does a lot of sell jobs.
4: Yeah, they're a flaw. I mean, I just, whatever, though. This has been going on in this league for so long, and maybe it's because he is the MVP, the two-time MVP, that there's the backlash, and they're the former champs, and it's new money, and you know, all of it. I just don't see it. I see a really good basketball team when I see them play. I see a really deep basketball team. And the hate's out there, fine. I feel like if the Spurs win this series and win the championship, there's going to be backlash on them. If Cooper Flagg wins a title in the next 5 years, there's going to be backlash. Is it going to be like this? I don't know. But it's like if you win, suddenly everybody just hates you, and they want a piece of you, and they don't want to hear dynasty, and they don't want to hear anything. Like, it's just, it makes them insane.
5: It probably equals out. Like, when you win a title, you get your fair share of new bandwagon fans, and then that's canceled out by all the haters that are suddenly tired of you.
4: Probably so. It is weird, though. Well, and now we have the injury bug. So Jalen Williams, hamstring out who knows how long. They say day-to-day, but man, that thing has been bothering him all year long, and it ain't right, and it ain't getting any better. That's the problem. And by the way, if I am the New York Knicks, and I still think the Knicks are a heavy, heavy favorite, despite that great game the other night being so close, I mean, again, there may be an opening. Dylan Harper's hurt now for the Spurs. De'Aaron Fox is still out. That's the thing about these series is, I mean, the last time that there was kind of a moment like this where you're looking at the East and you're saying, not a chance, it was probably Masai Ujiri's Toronto Raptors team that had to go up against the Warriors. And that Warriors team, if you remember, they just start dropping like flies. Before the series, during the series, they lost everyone. And they end up losing the series. I mean, it was, again, you would have bet every dollar you had 3 weeks before they played each other. If they do play each other, who you taking?
5: Right.
4: Everything you own, you bet the Warriors. And it didn't happen that way. So you never
5: and
4: do.
5: And before that, the Cavs-Warriors was like that too.
4: Yeah, for sure. You never do know. And so, you know, I'm not going to rule them out. But last night, the biggest point of controversy is Isaiah Hartenstein v. Wemby. And that was awesome. And, you know, we talked about Wemby so much 2 days ago after that amazing game that he had. And he's had a million amazing games, I feel like, this year. But what do you do? The question is, what do you do? And there is no right answer. And so what did they do? Well, they stuck the biggest son of a bitch they have. Not Chet, Hartenstein. And they said, go to town.
5: Yeah. Like,
4: be as physical.
5: Annoy the crap out of him.
4: You outweigh him. You are way stronger than him. Do anything within your powers to bother this guy. And he did. Now, a lot of people are saying in the NBA circles that it was too much. That, my God, how did he not foul out in the first 18 minutes of the game? And maybe it's going to be called a little bit closer the next time they do play, because that seems to be the way things go like that. But if you were looking for, if you throw your hands up in the air, if you're an Oklahoma City fan after that first game and you're like, what do we do? Well, seems like every team has got the giant, big-shouldered, Eastern European white guy on their team that can do one thing really well, and that's body.
5: Yeah. And he held his own. I mean, Wemby had 17 boards, but Hartenstein had 13.
4: Yeah.
5: Had 10 points.
4: Yeah. I mean, Now, the one thing that Hartenstein did that was illegal was grab the back of Stephon Castle's hair.
5: That was horrible.
4: Yeah. I mean, that seemed to be... I would think that the NBA... Have they reviewed that? Are they going to review it? I don't know. I've heard nothing about it, and that was so... just cheap, awful. But I think this is what you're going to get with Wemby moving forward in the playoffs, throughout perpetuity with Wemby in the league. And that is, once you start playing one of these teams that is your equal, especially, you put the biggest son of a bitch you have on him, and you do anything and everything that you think is right on the edge to keep him out of his spots, to bother him, to harass him. I guess if you foul out, okay. I don't know.
5: I mean, try not to foul out too soon.
4: Right. But he was great. And, you know, a lot of people are saying, no, it wasn't cheap. It wasn't cheap at all. This guy had him. He was on him like glue and all that. But, look, it wasn't the cleanest defense, but it was effective at the very least.
5: And they got another great game from Caruso.
4: That guy's so good. What an underrated NBA player he is. Like,
6: Matt Alex Caruso?
4: Everything he does is...
5: He's so savvy.
4: Man, he is.
5: And he's such a dog. Like we talked about when he was jawing with LeBron.
4: Yeah, it's great. It's great.
5: Calling his bubble title bogus.
4: Have you ever seen the A&M highlights of him when he was hanging on to his hair?
5: No.
4: Oh, my God. Like, it's so sad.
5: He looks clean with the shaved head and the headband.
4: I love the headband look on the white bald guy.
5: Yeah.
4: I do. I think it looks awesome. But, yeah, that guy, what a signing. Well, Hartenstein, too. Getting both those guys. Think about the two guys that we mentioned today outside of Shea are the two guys I signed last offseason to make them that much better. And they clearly are.
5: Seems like Presti's good at his job.
4: God. Is he ever...
0: One more segment coming up with the Hardline 5.0 as they'll end the top 10 for a Gordonless rant revival. 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
32: 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Deep fake videos of me endorsing products that I've never even heard of and I have no relationship with whatsoever. Let me tell you clearly, these videos are scams. They are designed to take your money. Now, a couple things you should keep in mind. If something sounds too good to be true, it probably is. When you look at these videos, if they don't seem natural, if there's something off about them, the audio or the video, it's probably AI generated. And if you come across something that does pique your interest, see if you can find evidence of it from other sources. I promise you this, if I discover something incredible that you need to know about, I'm going to talk about it somewhere that you can easily find, not on some shady social media site. I'm Dr. Sanjay Gupta, helping you live a better life.
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1: That's what we do. 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
2: Shots
1: quarterbacks.
2: Fired. 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
1: What is being described as a severe illness, no cause of death revealed yet. And the New York Giants are keeping Joe Shane around a little bit longer, signing the general manager to a multi-year extension today. The Giants are 22-45-1 under his leadership with just one playoff appearance. That is the Ticket Ticker, brought to you by the National Medal of Honor Museum. 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
1: This is The Ticket Top 10, your show replaying all the dumbest, most informative, and all the segments that fall in between somewhere. Thank you for listening. I'm your host, Jay King, and still to come up on tonight, the sweet spot. See what's the best option in the future for the Mavs and Kyrie Irving. We're coming up right now, in at number four tonight, the Invasion have Am I the Jerk?
3: Let's do this one. My work sponsored a team for a local charity golf tournament this weekend. One of my coworkers and I are good friends and play golf all the time, but he wasn't going to be able to play for scheduling issues. I invited one of our mutual golf friends who does not work with us. This afternoon, the coworker friend found out that he could play in the tournament.
4: Oh, no.
3: And kicked the original guy invited out of the tournament team he thought was playing. He thought the one that was playing with them. Okay. Is he the jerk now?
4: Yeah.
3: I think he truly is.
5: Yes.
4: I don't know
5: 100%.
4: A way around saying he's the jerk because you said you couldn't play originally. They found someone else. And then you took it upon yourself to be like, hey, I can play, so now you can't. Yeah,
3: that's a jerk move.
4: That's a jerk move for sure it is.
3: And I wonder if they even had to pay, if it was a money thing. And if it feels like their work just scheduled, it was a free tournament. Yeah, man, you lost your spot because you thought you had to work. And all of a sudden, on the day of, you said, no, I'm good, dude, you can't play anymore.
4: I think I'd have been, if I was the extra guy, I'd be like, well, I already committed to playing. Yeah, so
3: I feel like I want
4: to
3: play.
4: I don't know how to tell you this, but I'm playing. And you're not.
3: The stare down.
4: Yeah, and then the stare down.
3: Then we have a long drive contest to see who gets the spot. All right.
4: Okay.
3: Here's the scenario. Fast casual counter service eatery. You get in line, order your food, then get a table. Signs posted to order before seating. That's the scenario, okay? Lunchtime and busy. I'm waiting in line with my wife and three kids, including an infant under one. As we're moving through the line, I'm eyeing the table situation. A couple of tables open up and are taken by customers with their food in hand. One open table left and we'll be next to get our food. An older lady, maybe 60s, walks in with her coworker. I know their coworkers because they have the same school district badge I have for my job. They scan the restaurant. Friend gets in line basically at the entrance. She sits at the only open table. I walk over to the table with the tray of food and my infant in hand and place my food on the table. She explains that she has the table reserved for her party who's in line. I point to the sign stating the policy and welcome her to join us, but let her know she'll have to make room for three more people before a friend shows up.
4: Okay.
3: She gets the table, goes and stands in line with her friend, and then stares. Oh, she gets up from the table. I'm sorry. She gets up from the table, goes and stands in line with her friend, and then stares me down as they leave with their order to go. I smile and wave politely. So is it me or is it her?
4: That's awesome. He goes, you're welcome to join us, but I'm sitting here. Man, I like that.
3: Usually places that are like that, when they say, hey, you order your food before you sit down, will make sure that you're accommodated.
4: Right.
3: We'll try and say if they're done, okay, you know what, we kind of, especially if it's busy and it's lunchtime, and they will try to move things around so everyone can be accommodated. So I don't feel like there's a lot of time where someone will be inconvenienced standing there with food. So
4: it's pretty wild, man.
3: That's
4: what people do, though. They go in there like, oh, there's an open table. Hey, you order and I'll go grab the table.
3: Right. When the sign clearly says you order before you sit down. Again, that's why they usually will kind of help move things along because they know that's the process.
4: But having an infant.

0: with you. I get it, man. You're like, okay, I'm sitting down. You can sit here. We'll sit with you. I don't care. I'm sitting down. This is it.
1: It's the start of jerk behavior.
0: But also on her point,
1: she's definitely in the wrong for holding the seat because she is not following the rules of the restaurant.
2: Yeah, just learn to read. That'll clear everything up.
1: But for him to walk over and say, hey, man, you can sit there if you want to. Well, more than welcome, but we're sitting here because that's the only open table because...
0: It's the standing in a parking spot on a super busy street where parking is limited and people are driving around and you just let somebody out. Hey, I got to turn around so I can pull in over here. Go stand there. And then you just stand there.
1: So who's the jerk in that situation?
0: I always wonder that too, man.
1: I've never had anyone do that because I'm not going to play that game.
0: This past weekend.
1: Oh, did it really?
0: Yeah, because I was trying to parallel park on a really busy street, and I saw a spot that was way closer than any other spot that I had seen, and I'd been driving around for a little bit, and I would have had to have gone and turned around real quick to be able to parallel park correctly, and there... By the time I got back that direction, there were two people standing there. It's like, hey, I'm going to park there. Like, no, our friend's coming with the car. I was like, well, I'm parking right now. Like, no.
2: That's not how parking lots work.
0: I know. It's so strange. And I was like, fine. I didn't feel like messing with it, so.
3: Do what you want.
1: You've seen videos of people making sure that they're getting really close with their cars with people just standing there.
0: But yeah, because I thought about it.
1: People stand there and just hold their ground. It's not that serious for me.
0: Right. I thought about maybe I'll just start to parallel park and see if they'll move. But then what if they don't? Because there's other cars behind me. So I need to move on because I'm holding up. Like if I was the only car on the street,
1: maybe you had it'd be a show-off, a standoff,
0: maybe. A show-off.
1: But
0: a
1: I thought, okay, because I don't know if those cars behind me, they're probably trying to go. And if I sit here, then I'm blocking everybody.
0: So I just drove and I guess their friend, they won that battle.
1: So who's the jerk in this situation? I don't think he is.
0: I don't either, man.
1: It's the start.
0: Honestly, I don't think he is. I think the lady probably is.
1: And then to even change the order, because she probably got up in line and told her friend, you know what, let's just get the food to go because this dude over here came and sat down. And
0: well, he wins.
1: But there will be another table that will be open by the time they got their food.
0: You would think so. Especially having the infant. You got your tray in your hand. Like, hey, there are no other tables. You're not eating. You're just sitting here. Yeah, she's the jerk.
1: I think you're right. I really think you're right. So, dude.
0: Good job, guy.
1: Yeah, you won. I think she is the jerk.
3: That's awesome.
1: Over 10 years ago, one of our neighbors had his trees toilet papered. Another neighbor went on next door and said he believed the culprits were my sons. They weren't the offenders. They were only maybe 8 and 10 years old. I have no idea why he believed that.
0: Oh,
1: okay. Fast forward to now, and this neighbor tries to talk to me if I pass his house. I will at most nod to him. I won't talk to the dude. I make it awkward, and I don't care. As far as I'm concerned, he burned a bridge. He's Ooh. Never apologized, by the way. Am wow. I the jerk?
0: He's like the mob. He never forgets. He's waiting for that right time. You know what you need to do? How long ago did he say it was?
1: 10 years.
0: So as one kid is 18, when they come, if they're both in college, next time they come home, they need to go
1: toilet paper
0: that house. But then ring the doorbell like, we finally got
1: you. Yeah, we did it. You thought I did it 10 years ago and I didn't, but now go to next door now, buddy.
0: But yeah, that's a grudge, man. That is a grudge.
1: That's holding it for a long
0: time.
1: And it's
0: your neighbor.
1: And he has no idea why, probably.
0: But his neighbor never apologized.
1: Man, next door is such a...
0: Silly. The dumbest crap is posted on
1: I feel
0: there.
1: Like it's like once every 300 posts that is actually something kind of useful.
0: Right.
1: But other than that, it's
0: just... It's completely pointless. Just like the Ring app when people comment on Ring stuff. Did anybody hear that? I'm pretty sure it was gunshots. No, it wasn't. It's like thunder or something.
1: That's probably the main one I get if I look down and see the Ring. Those gunshots?
0: Like nonstop.
1: With four question marks at the end of it.
0: Like there's not who is out there shooting up into the sky constantly all the time.
1: And it's just the neighbor with a microphone right. to his butt.
2: You get hit with them like George updates.
0: It's
1: yes.
0: remarkable how
1: it's
0: they
1: incredible.
0: Go.
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13: A better life with Dr. Sanjay Gupta.
14: You know, I watched a video the other day about kids getting landlines at home. We haven't had a landline in my house in I can't even tell you how long. But seeing these parents about my age being teleported back to their own childhoods, a simpler time before screens, was really powerful. And as for the kids, they sat and had conversations with their grandparents without multitasking or being distracted by a screen. I thought this was a great way to have kids stay in touch with family members and friends without getting sucked into the smartphone era too young. Of course, you need other people close by to hop on board as well if this is something that's going to work. Perhaps most important, I realized, these relics can be a great conversation starter with your children. You can talk about what it really means to be connected in this day and age. Things have changed a lot. I'm Dr. Sanjay Gupta, helping you live a better life.
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10: 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Well, welcome back to the Ticket Top 10. I'm your host, Jay King, and we got just three more segments left in the show. Three. So starting it off for that lucky number three, let's join the Musers as they hear from Mavs president Masai Ujiri on why Jason Kidd is no longer with the organization.
11: Nothing really revealed here. My suspicion is that at the top of the list is Sean Sweeney. The top assistant in San Antonio, Mike Inouye in Minnesota. You'll hear a number of names. I'm thinking that names like that are at the top of the list, and we'll see what happens over the next couple of weeks. Do you think it is important for them to get this done, I don't know, in the next week and a half, 2 weeks or so, just because you have the guy on board before the draft and all? That's a very important draft pick you're about to make.
12: Yes, it is, but sure, that would be ideal, but I don't think it really matters because I'm not sure how much say the coach is going to have in at least this draft and this draft pick. I think this is the president and the GM. I think they're going to handle this.
11: Well, I guess they got to look for the right guy because he repeatedly said, we all need to be on the same page here, and we're not going to go in different directions. I really liked what I heard yesterday. We're going to listen to some of this. Mainly, you've got a guy who I think he knows what he's doing. Does it mean he's going to be as successful here as he was in Toronto and Denver? Who knows? We'll see. He's got a great building block to build around. But I also just like the way he talks about, hey, we're going to get a system here. We're going to have an identity. This is the type of team we're going to be. This is the type of player we want. This is the type of coach we want. I like all of that. First up, he addressed moving on from Kidd and that whole process.
13: A lot of the conversations I had with Jason, you know, I think will stay between us. For me, it was really thinking about the future of this team, the structure, maybe taking a lot of information, you know, like of some of the things that I think were beneficial to build a team. And, you know, being transparent with everybody, I think a new slate was a good way to look at this because I feel sometimes in this organization, we needed kind of clarity in where we're going rather than sometimes lots of things in the mix. We need to really work on in one direction and how we build this team and how we create winning. And that's kind of how I looked at it, just going forward and building winning.
11: Is that going to be the Mavericks' new slogan, building winning?
12: Well, I like the transparency part because
11: I do too.
12: During the Nico Harrison years and through the Luka trade, all of that was so murky. We still don't know who exactly was on board. There were so many different factions within the organization that were pro this guy, anti this guy, working against each other. important cogs in the machine having no idea what the other cogs were doing. And I'll say this, that's not unusual to the Mavericks only. I think a lot of pro sports franchises have that happening.
11: Yes.
12: But the best ones don't.
11: That's right.
12: The best ones are, as he said, they're transparent. They're all on the same page. There is a franchise mission statement. They know what they're doing. There's a franchise identity. They hire people that fit that, not all these rogue operators like the Mavericks have had going on for years. And I will bet you that that also, and this may be all you, Jerry, but it may also come from Dumont telling him we got to be more transparent because that was a mess. And he, and Dumont was part of it.
11: I wonder if you, Jerry, told Dumont that.
12: And maybe that's
11: it. You can't run this railroad this way.
12: Right. That may very well be it too. Yeah. But that's a great thing to hear going forward.
11: Absolutely. Some wondered this in the decision about Kidd. Did they talk to Cooper Flagg about it? Did he talk to Kyrie about it? And did that have some sort of impact on the decision?
13: You know, I talked to them, but this decision is not, to be honest, is not on them. I think these guys have incredible relationships with Jason Kidd, you know, and they've communicated well with him. They've communicated very, very well with me, but I think it's very fair to say this decision is on me. You know, I don't want to put that on any player in any way. And nobody else, you know, like in this organization, me and Mike have to really sit down and look at this organization from top to bottom. That includes talking to players and building a relationship with Cooper and we've known Kyrie for a while, you know, like, and there are conversations with them so they feel comfortable. And I have to explain things to all the players, you know, on these decisions that we make. But yeah, this decision is solely here, and I take responsibility for it.
11: Again, I like it. I'm in charge here, and yeah, I talked to them. I'm going to get their input, and I'm going to tell them exactly what direction we're headed in, but this is my deal here. And you're right, this is new for the Mavericks, and I think this goes way back before Nico. Remember, we used to wonder, what do you think, that was Cuban's idea or Donnie's?
12: Right.
11: You know, no,
12: right.
11: This is Ujiri's show. And he's the guy who's responsible for all this.
12: And I've never liked the president, the GM, consulting players about big moves. You know, unless the player is Tom Brady or somebody like that that's established and has won a bunch of titles for you. And, you know, in the later years, if they wanted to consult Dirk about a move, I'm fine with that.
11: Yeah.
12: But Kyrie, who may not be a Maverick soon,
11: Cooper's teenager.
12: He's a teenager. Right. Yeah. They don't need to be making decisions. You can feel them out here and there. But no, the management needs to be making these decisions, not the players.
11: And again, I'm buying what Masai Ujiri is selling. I just think he's really smart. I think he's well thought out and everything. And that's why I think he's going to make good decisions on hiring a coach, making personnel decisions. I do wonder about this. He was asked this question, which I think is a pretty good one. Before you part ways with Jason Kidd, have you kicked the tires with a few other coaches just to see who's out there and who's interested? And this was his answer.
13: I've not spoken to anybody. That would be disrespectful, I think, you know, like to Jason. I would never, ever do that to any coach or any in any position that I'll be. I want to make that very, very clear. You know, like, there's not one person that has gotten a phone call from me. And secondly, you know, I think we are confident in what we know. You know, like, it's not my first time, you know, like, in this space. We know some of the people out there. You study this. In these jobs, to me, there are things that you have to prepare for every time. It doesn't matter what the situation is, whether it's going good, whether it's going bad, whether you're evaluating. As leaders, we always have to be prepared. And I believe we will be prepared for this.
11: I like that answer. I do wonder about it. I think the key phrase there was, haven't heard from me. Someone else may have called him, or they may have called him. I think he has a decent idea who's interested in this job.
12: Yeah,
11: without
12: sure.
11: Making personal phone calls on it. But again, I think that's cool that he said, hey, I wouldn't do that to Jason Kidd. Whether he did or he didn't, I like the stance on that.
10: In Masai we trust, and in the Musers we also trust as well. Tomorrow morning here from 5:30 to 9 a.m. Right now, I'm your host, J.E. King, and up next for Seggy number 2, the sweet spot, see what to do with Kyrie Irving.
6: As you're watching the Western Conference Finals, you see that these two teams are light years ahead of where the Mavericks are right now.
14: Well, just the young depth on both rosters,
6: yeah.
14: Which it's nice to have a 19-year-old as your centerpiece that you can build around. So if you can get enough young pieces in the draft or however you acquire them, trades, free agency, what have you, maybe you can have a nice, deep, young team that Cooper Flagg can grow with. That's the hope. But in the short term, it feels like most Mavs fans are excited to see a 34, 35-year-old Kyrie Irving coming off, missing a whole season after tearing his ACL in the spring of 2025. Yeah, that happened in March 25.
6: Yeah.
14: I mean, I guess if maybe Dallas was in it, he could have returned at the end of last year, but there was no reason to. They were in tank mode. And while I do think it will be fascinating to see what the basketball could look like, I mean, this team played, Justin, what was it, like 40-some clutch games this year? They played some of the most clutch games in the NBA. They just had a terrible record.
15: Over half, at least, yeah.
14: Yeah, so you would think, well, if you had a ball handler that was worth a damn, maybe you would win a majority of those games, especially a ball handler who can create his own shot and mm-hmm. be a star like Kyrie Irving. And that is fascinating, but at the same time, does that necessarily track with the competitive window when this team should be good in 2 to 3 years to compete with your San Antonios and your Oklahoma City? At that point, you have Kyrie in his late 30s. Not to say he wouldn't be a productive NBA player, but really, is he part of the plan?
6: Yeah. And that's one thing that really sucks about this league is you run into teams that are just a wagon, like the Warriors from a decade ago, when it's like, okay, this team is going to be in the finals every year. LeBron's going to be in the finals. And the Houston Rockets were a very good basketball team, but you had the Golden State Warriors, who they were just on that different of a level.
14: Yeah.
6: And when we're watching these teams where the Thunder, their window is wide open right now, and the Spurs, it's just starting to open. Like, the Spurs could win a championship this year, and this is basically year one of them being a competitive basketball team. And I'm just thinking, man, these two teams aren't going to go away for a while. And if you're, you know, when go back to the Mavs team that made it to the finals a couple years ago, they kind of benefited because the West was down a little bit. Like, the Warriors were, their window was closing, even though they won a title a couple years prior. But it kind of goes through waves where, okay, if the conference is open enough, and we kind of thought this a little bit last year before the trade, where the Thunder are going to be really good, but maybe it's a little too early. But now you've got two teams that are going to be in it every single year.
14: Yeah, and Masai Ujiri and, you know, Mike Schmitz and whoever else is making decisions in this front office as they try to build it back up, they got to figure out, okay, what is the right or what is the proper time to strike to maximize your championship win curve? And we're not even close to, you know, competing for a playoff spot at this juncture in time. So it is curious to see what will happen with Kyrie. And before we get into a big Kyrie discussion, let's go ahead and play what Masai Ujiri said yesterday at his press conference in regards to the veteran Kyrie Irving.
13: You know, Kevin Durant once told me that there's only one Kyrie walking around in the world. Yeah, I think we have to figure out a way, you know, like to, you know, how Kyrie fits with our program. And I've had those conversations with Kyrie up till yesterday. And I think Kyrie will fit. You know, as I said it before, there's a huge curiosity in our minds to see how Kyrie fits playing with Cooper Flagg. He's just that kind of like an incredible talent and player. And I think we owe that organization, we owe this organization that. I'm sorry that it could not happen with Jason Kidd. He has the ultimate respect, I think, for Jason Kidd. I'm not even going to speak for Kyrie and relationship, you know, like, and I take responsibility for this decision, but my goal is to put him in a place where he's successful here.
14: So that is now two press conferences since Ujiri took over as team president that he has gone out of his way to laud the abilities of Kyrie Irving. And I guess the cynic might say, well, this is just him trying to pump up the value of him coming off an injury, and at some point he's going to try to unload him to another team. And I guess my question for you guys is, if Dallas doesn't land a point guard with the ninth pick in this draft, or even at 30,
6: mm-hmm.
14: do you feel good enough about the backcourt members that aren't Kyrie Irving if you happen to trade him at the deadline this season? If he can get his legs underneath him and show that he's still a productive player in his mid-30s, because that's going to have to happen, because I really doubt they can trade him this summer. I don't know why a team would take him on, but it feels like February would be the time to do that.
6: See, I think opposite. I think now is going to be the most value you could get. Even though he missed all of last season, he's healthy now, and he signed through this season, and then he has a player option for 27, which he can opt out of. And right. typically, you see players opt out to get long-term deals. So if it's considered a rental plus a player option, if you could get one full season, especially if this is a summer of Giannis where, you know, he's still going to get more than Kyrie Irving could give you.
14: Well, yeah.
6: If you're going to trade Kyrie, this is going to be the moment to do it, because I think that, and he's only going to get older. And even if he opts in, he's going to play here next year.
14: Even coming off an ACL, and he didn't play at all last year.
6: That was a year and a half ago.
14: I feel like most executives, and maybe I'm wrong, Justin, I'm curious your thought on this. Wouldn't you want to see him just be functional and like a 20-ish point type player before you actually pull the trigger and give up assets for a guy in his mid-30s? It's not like he's 30. He's 35.
15: Yeah. And I mean, he's played a lot, but he also has missed a ton of time too, so it's hard to say how that's worn on his body. But I just don't know that the return is going to be more valuable than what he can be here working with your young guys. So I want him to stick around.
6: Yeah.
14: Would you be okay with him? He said that he likes being here, and if he finishes out as a Maverick, you'd be okay with that?
15: I mean, that's kind of what I want, because I just don't know what that fetches. I don't know what current Kyrie fetches.
14: I guess my only question is, what other asset do you have that's not Cooper Flagg that you could potentially package for a handful of draft assets, which you don't have? I mean, the cupboard is bare. So, I mean, are you moving Lively? Like, seriously, I would imagine you could get something for
6: Gafford. I think Lively has to be on the table at this point. And his value's not going to be that high either.
14: You have to see him be healthy for a stretch before you even begin to broach that if you're an opposing team.
6: And with Kyrie's contract, like, if you're talking about maximizing what you can get, the best thing might be to let him play these next 2 years out, this year at $39 million, the year after at $42 million. And then after that, he walks, and you're going to clear up cap space. And you have to play that game of the dry powder, and you're talking about Project 2028, maybe, where you're going to have cap space in 2028.
10: Yeah. Kyrie will return at some point next season, but the sweet spot will return tomorrow from 1 to 3 to finish out the week. I'm Jay King, and up next in the Top 10 for our last segment of the night, let's kick it back to the Hardline 5.0 as they finish it up with the Rant Revival. Minus Gordo. Next.
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19: Sometimes you can tell a lot about what someone wants to do offline by looking at what they do online. Let me tell you about Pinterest's first parenting trend report. Pinterest is a huge platform. They have 600 million monthly users, 80 billion searches per month. The report found a shift from the iPad kid era to now. when parents are actually more interested in real-world adventures and hands-on activities. The Global Trends and Insights lead at Pinterest told us families are thoughtfully designing childhoods rooted in creativity, intention, and meaningful experiences. One psychologist we spoke to said he sees this as a reflection of parents' desire to build core capacities in their children: resilience, curiosity, self-regulation, empathy. These things don't grow automatically, but are built through lived experience. I'm Dr. Sanjay Gupta, helping you live a better life.
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7: The Los Angeles Rams and the 2025 reigning NFL MVP Matthew Stafford have agreed to a one-year contract extension worth $55 million, which could rise up to $60. Stafford is tied down now until 2027, despite LA drafting Ty Simpson 13th overall this past year, or past draft. In the NHL, it's game one of the Eastern Conference Finals between the Canadiens and Hurricanes. Carolina gets a goal, but Montreal still leads 4-2 at the end of two. And other side of the Eastern Conference Finals in the NBA, game two in New York between the Knicks and Cavaliers. Fourth quarter just getting underway. The Knicks lead 85-72. That is the Ticket Ticker brought to you by Bike Mart. 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
7: Thank you, buddy. Yes, this is The Ticket Top 10, and I am your host, Jay King, here to cap off our evening tonight for the last and number one segment of the show, where we head over to This Afternoon with the Hardline for the Rant Revival without the great Gordon.
8: I don't know if you saw the video of this. It was viral last month. A Tennessee school board meeting. Did you hear about this?
9: Yeah. What were they going nuts about?
8: Okay, so there was a school board member, Keith Irvin. And he has been charged with assault.
9: Married to Nicole Kidman.
8: No, that's Keith Urban, and they're divorced now or separated.
9: Oh, okay.
8: This is Keith Irvin. So, April 2nd, there's a school board meeting in Tennessee, and there is a teen student that is speaking to the school board, and I guess addressing the assembled crowd that's there at the meeting. And after she finishes her presentation, she's going back, because I think she is a like the student representative on the school board.
9: Mm-hmm.
8: And so she's going back to her seat. And
9: a kid?
8: Yeah.
9: Okay.
8: Teenage girl.
9: Yeah, okay.
8: And so Keith Irvin, as she is walking back to her seat, stands up, hugs her from the side, and says, "God, you're hot. Where do you go to school?"
9: What? No, I did not see this.
8: And so...
9: Is it caught on like a mic?
8: I think so, yes.
9: Oh, my God.
8: So then, at the next meeting, in the May meeting, May 7th, the same student addressed the school board and called out the adult members as cowards for their failure to act as he did this. Because then the school board meeting just continued after he was like, "God, you're hot."
9: Anyway.
8: And so he apologized. He said that calling her hot was intended to mean that she was on a roll and it had nothing to do with her appearance.
9: On a roll school boarding? Like what?
8: Well, just her presentation was so good. God, you're hot.
9: God, you're hot.
8: That was a great presentation. Like, what a failed...
9: You got a prom date?
8: What a failed excuse that was. And so, yeah, she told the board members that she does not accept, quote, their fake apologies used to protect yourselves. I do not believe you deserve that peace of mind. So, after she talked to them, they censured him. That was, like, the extent of the school board punishment. But now he has been officially charged with assault, and he has a court appearance scheduled in August.
9: Assault? Is that assault?
8: I mean, it's... I guess you can define it as such. It's certainly harassment.
9: It's weird is what it is.
8: Yeah. Especially in that environment.
9: Very much so in the environment.
8: At a school board meeting.
9: What if you said, God, I really like that shirt?
8: Then that would be okay.
9: Are you sure?
8: Maybe.
9: I don't know. What is
1: it's okay. Weird.
9: Again, it's weird.
8: I think.
9: I like your shirt.
8: I think the lesson is that.
9: Just don't say anything.
8: Adult men do not need to comment about anything relating to teen girls.
9: No, you're right. So there was a really, really bad example of this where I grew up when I was in college, and we went back to one of the parents' house for a party. Mm-hmm. And I can't remember what it was for, but I was probably 20. Okay. And there was a girl that we grew up with that she was a couple of years older than me. So, you know, 21, something like that. And she came to the party and she had big up tops.
8: Okay.
9: Okay.
8: Yeah.
9: And she's in there talking to the group of dads who at the time are probably 50, 55, whatever. And she walks out of there. And one of the dads, not her dad, turns to her dad and says, "Good Lord, Gene, Peggy's got T's the size of Texas."
1: God, what dad wants to hear that?
9: Well, not this dad, as he comes hard charging at him as fast as he can, and like three guys got to hold him back.
8: No doubt.
1: Rightfully so.
9: And that's so weird.
8: That is so gross. Okay, the other story that I have for you, it's a cautionary tale for all of the men listening. So a guy, 26 years old at the time, this was 7 years ago. But Stephen Hamill says he woke up one morning and he went for his morning wee.
9: Yeah.
8: And he looked down and his member was very swollen.
9: Okay.
8: And so he just thought, huh, that's weird. And he decided to ignore it and hoped it would go away. So then he went downstairs to make his morning cup of tea.
9: Yeah.
8: And he says he felt something wet. And he looked down and there was blood down the cabinets and blood all over his feet and all over the kitchen floor.
9: Oh, no.
8: That his ween had more or less exploded.
9: What happened?
8: So he goes to the doctor, and the doctor says, "Well, you're only 26. It can't be penile cancer because that only affects men over 50. So he was diagnosed with a bacterial infection on the
2: head of his penis.
8: And he was sent home with some steroid cream. So he says the bleeding stopped, but that's when the pain started. He said it was as if a needle was poking the tip every second. Nonstop. Like he couldn't sleep. Like he would just pass out of exhaustion.
9: Yeah, I would imagine.
8: And then he would wake up and the pain would resume. And he says a month later, he passed out from the pain sitting in his brother's car. And when he woke up, blood was all over the seat, and he had bloody pants. Bloody pants say, I love you. And so he was like, "I know I need to go to the doctor," but his sister's wedding was the next day. So he decided to put off seeing the doctor, and he said that he wore adult incontinence panties.
9: Yeah.
10: Snake.
8: Under his suit at his sister's wedding to collect all the blood.
9: I just want to let all you know that I will send you a text once I put on and start wearing
8: panties you can pee in
9: or adult underwears that help me. You all need to know. It could be 5 years, it could be 10, it could be 40. I don't know, but I will let you all know. You deserve that.
8: So yeah,
9: I'm wearing pants I can tinkle in now.
8: Yeah.
7: That'll do it for us tonight, B1s, for a Thursday edition of the Ticket Top 10. 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
2: Josh Hart, you talk about a prideful guy, right? Go back to his early part of his career. He was going to be one of those guys in the new look, new era of the Lakers. And then he ended up in Utah and Portland. And so there's an ownership with this Knicks squad and what it's done. And you see he carries himself and with a bit of a swagger of, hey, this is mine as much as it's Brunson's and whatever else. So if he's not on the court, you know he's coming back playing like a house of fire. And he gave you giving you a big night tonight, 5 of 11 from 3, the 24 points. He's plus 12 on the night. Overall, you know, you're looking at he and Karl-Anthony Towns is already at 18 and 11, and multiple times he's bringing up the ball and throwing absolute chaos into the Cavs defense, which we've seen outside of their big men have struggled quite a bit. But, yeah, it now becomes the, all right, Jalen Brunson, it's time to tap you in.
10: So the big lessons we've learned now in the first 15 minutes of the show, Josh Hart coming back, big Mike Brown motivational moment, and $3 of turkey and 10 minutes in the garbage can is not enough time for Rob Parker to walk away and say, nope, I can go get turkey somewhere else another day. So those are the big lessons that we have learned from the show so far tonight. What's a bigger lesson, the Josh Hart, Mike Brown one, or the Rob Parker one? What's the bigger one?
2: Well, I think the Brown, Josh Hart, we kind of presumed we watched this team a
10: lot. Okay, sure. And, yeah, I knew that was coming.
2: And,
10: okay,
2: and Mike Brown's really...
10: I did not know that was coming. No. I did not know that was coming.
2: The twisting, rolling, scraping on the floor trash can while we're trying to make a point, and I'm staring through you, which you felt. You felt all of it, the quizzical look on my face.
10: It's almost like a game show where it's, okay... How long is too long for Rob Parker to not go in the garbage to pull out turkey that he accidentally threw away? How much time? Is it 10 minutes? 15? Is it a half hour? How much turkey is not enough turkey for Rob Parker? Is it 8 ounces? Is it 3 ounces?
2: No, but here...
10: Is it three slices of
2: turkey? But here's the secondary question. Is if it's your dime, but you've passed it on to Rob Parker and it's now he's taken possession... versus his cost. Mm-hmm. How much does that change the time dynamic?
10: Yeah, lucky you said this, because I know who can solve this.
2: Who's that?
10: Because I know somebody who knows all of us equally well, because he's been on both of our shows for the past few years. It's what are you now, Tyshirt, 24, 25?
2: That, you
7: just turned 23.
10: All right, yeah. Right, okay, so now, you've known us for the past decade. You know Ron Parker for for the better part of the past decade.
7: Over under, yeah.
10: If I said to you, how much time... and what amount of turkey would it be where Rob Parker would not go pull it out of the trash can? Like, how much would it have to be for Rob to say, nope, I'll see you guys tomorrow?
7: Oof. That's tough.
2: Where's that intersection on those two axes, right? We got time on one, and we got turkey on the other.
10: Being in a studio, like the garbage is much more paper oriented. It's very cool in the studio. Yeah. It's refrigerated, cold air temperatures.
2: They keep it nice and warm in here. So that was like it was under
10: Rob Parker does have the temperature up at like 85 degrees. Yes. So all right, what do you think? What's the limit?
7: So I would say this. It depends purely if Rob has partaked in it yet.
10: Okay.
7: So if he's already had it,
10: he has already had some.
7: He would most likely leave it if he's okay with knowing he loses out on what he's left. Meaning, it's really like up to Rob.
10: Okay.
7: It's really up in the air. Like, Rob's the kind of guy where he'll leave like a full chicken in the like kitchen on the table, just be like, it's free, I didn't need it.
10: Yeah.
7: Or he'll leave one wing. It makes no sense.
10: Okay. All right. So basically,
11: there's no consistency.
10: So basically, your opinion on this was like Monty's opinion of Star Wars last night when she said, I have nothing to add. I have nothing to add on this.
11: I have nothing to add.
10: Okay. All right. Very good.
2: I missed the Star Wars conversation.
10: Yeah. Monty said, I have nothing to add on this.
12: I didn't say anything. They went back and forth, and then he looks at me. He's like, you've been quiet. And I was like, I have nothing to add.
10: Yeah. No, we had this cold, crazy start topic where, like, we had a movie where.
11: No,
10: where
11: set it up better.
2: You didn't do 4 hours of Wembenyama and Shea Gilgeous Alexander.
12: 3 hours and 45 minutes.
10: Okay. So here it was.
11: Set it up.
10: Here was the idea we came up with. We said, okay.
11: No, stop it. You spoiled the end of The Boys. That's how it all started.
10: Okay, I spoiled part of
11: the whole ending.
10: No. I spoiled a part that was halfway through.
9: Wow.
10: I'm sorry, but that was my
2: fault. People have been living on this for years. What are you, Jeff Probst?
10: No, I'm sorry.
2: I mean, good God,
10: like,
2: man.
10: I spoiled something people didn't think was going to happen, okay? So stop. So so we came up with the idea, and I said, hey, speaking of TV, I had an idea for a movie that Chalamet would say yes to. I could just walk up to him and go, I got a script for you. He would say, dude, you know how many people can hand me scripts? No, you're the head coach of the Knicks. Oh, okay. Well, give me that script. I go, yes, and here's the thing.
2: It's Eddie.
10: He's the head coach, but Grogu is actually the one doing all the things. He's making all the decisions, and he's moving the ball. And Grogu lives, like, under Chalamet's suit. So Chalamet's coaching the Knicks, and Grogu is the one that's actually doing things. And nobody knows except for Tracy Morgan, and no one believes him. Don't you see the green guy, Liz Lemon? He's calling Tina Fey Liz Lemon, and Tina Fey says, Trey, I'm not Liz Lemon, but you see Liz Lemon. So we went to this whole conversation, and I kicked it to Monty, and Monty goes, I have nothing to add to this.
2: Nobody threw up the hand to say, didn't we see that in Total Recall?
10: I have nothing to add to that.
2: That's Quanto? It's done.
10: It's 35 years later. We can do that
2: again.
10: They
2: redid that movie like four different times.
10: We can do that again.
2: Colin Farrell did it.
10: Chalamet is head coach of the Knicks, and Grogu is calling all the plays.
2: Here, I thought you were just going to say Wonka 2.
10: And Tracy Morgan's the only one that knows what's going on. Like, I mean, come on,
2: he doesn't know what's going on.
10: But that's the thing. Nobody would believe him. Nobody would. That's why it would be so good. Calling everybody Liz Lemon. All right, Trey. Be great. And so we went for Star Wars knowledge to Monty, and Monty just said, I have nothing to add to this. And that was it. Just right there. Like, right there. I'm like, wow, you'd be someone who should testify in front of Congress. I have nothing to add. What do you mean? I have nothing to add to this. That was it.
2: I have no recollection of that conversation.
10: That was it. It was like, okay. So then we were like, all right, well, if we're going to talk about this, then my known month had nothing to add.
2: Speaking of which, am I going to be able to stay awake? I have a ticket tonight for 11:30. Mandalorian and Grogu.
10: Yeah.
2: Will I stay awake? Will I fall asleep?
10: No, you're going to fall asleep.
12: I take my best snaps during Star Wars movies. I was telling the guys yesterday.
10: Yeah. That's why you had nothing to add. That's why I got nothing to add.
12: I added that.
10: No, Harmon will definitely, you'll definitely fall asleep.
2: Okay.
10: The one time I've been to twice I've been to a late movie with you where we've gone to celebrate big things and you've fallen asleep both times.
2: End of the week is tough, man.
10: I'm going to say, yeah, but it's only Thursday. I'm going to say you fall asleep easily this time.
2: Okay.
10: Maybe the first time.
2: Because I've heard this isn't really good, so that might actually help my slumber.
10: Well, see, I've heard it's good, but is it really necessary? Is it resetting Star Wars canon? Is it something that you're like, wow, I can't wait for the next one? Or is it just fun entertainment? My bar is lowered now for movies. I'm okay for fun entertainment. I'm really okay with that.
2: The big question is, beyond Sigourney Weaver, what A-list star of our history randomly shows up now in a Star Wars movie?
10: Oh,
2: that's the big question. Because a lot of people have been sucked in over time.
10: Yeah. Well,
2: who's left?
10: Especially now, Chalamet is going to be in my Knicks movie. So, I mean, he doesn't have time for that.
2: You want to talk about expanding and converging worlds. I dig that.
10: If I knew who his agent was and I said, I got a script and Timothy is the head coach of the Knicks and all the Knicks have cameos, he would sign without even reading it. He would say, I'm in. All right, great.
2: See, here's the other thing is he might be in and it ends up being Eddie. Just a reboot of the great Frank Langella Whoopi Goldberg vehicle from those many years ago.
10: Exit out by the Fresca exit, Swollen Dome, the Jason Smith Show with Mike Harmon. Cavs and the Knicks, fourth quarter, 6 minutes left to go. The Knicks have pushed their lead out to 13 over the Cavs. The Cavs got 6.5 to try to erase and cut this deficit. They're going back to Cleveland. And we can still say Knicks in 4. More on this game and other big stuff out of the NBA. We got the big retirement talk from one of the biggest stars in the league.
13: Thank you, Aaron Rodgers.
10: I said, no, it's not Aaron Rodgers. It's NBA. NBA. That's next right here. Jason and Mike Fox.
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1: 3:18 to go in the fourth quarter. It is the Knicks with a 103-86 lead over the Cleveland Cavaliers. The Josh Hart game knows no end. Jalen Brunson with a coast-to-coast layup, and now this is where I'm afraid. This is where I'm afraid of the Cavaliers, Mike.
3: Knicks in four.
1: This is where I'm afraid
3: Knicks
1: of the Cavaliers.
3: In four.
1: The layup to make it a 103-86 game. Kenny Atkinson uses a timeout to try to stem the tide here. And this is where I knew we'd be in trouble. All the timeouts he was able to save from the last game, this is where it's going to be trouble for the Knicks. 100%
4: well,
1: right here.
4: He didn't bother to call one when the Knicks broke out to that ridiculous run to start the third quarter either. We'll play out of it. It'll be great. Fire this man.
1: Call
4: DeVore after game one. I reiterate my charge right now. Find some new energy, some
1: Get
4: new blood
1: tips.
4: For the
1: it's
4: second
1: easy.
4: Half of this series.
1: Don't just be mad. Come up with a solution. That's why Tibbs can come in and coach this team. How
4: Give
1: great
4: me the guy that hasn't
1: be.
4: Played a minute. He's watched Give it me. All. Pick a guy from the end of the bench. Go ahead.
1: Yeah, anybody you want.
4: Give me
1: to.
4: Proctor. Yeah. Give me Bryant. Give me Tomlin. Give me Larry Nance Jr.
1: Mark Price. Yeah.
4: Right now, Larry Nance Jr. He's watched a lot of meaningful ball with his old man.
1: Brad Daugherty.
4: Let's go.
1: Craig Elo. Sure. Any of those guys. Get them all in.
4: No, Elo's still shamed from the shot.
1: Elo.
4: All these years later.
1: Elo.
4: Here's a
1: Elo.
4: Redemptive arc after all these years. You can coach them. Down to it. It's like replacing a batter mid at bat. Just get out. Get out. You look lost. I'm getting you out of here.
1: So, you know, and one of the big things from this game is now Donovan Mitchell's having a pretty nice game so far, right? He's got 24 and 4 rebounds. He's a high scorer for the Cavaliers. You need a couple of threes to kind of stem the tide as much as possible. Now work really cut out for him. 17 point deficit with 3 minutes left to go. Every time they show him, and a lot of it tonight, you know, there's a couple of guys to talk body language-wise with, and Brunson is one of them. But Donovan Mitchell tonight, how many times they have shown him either at a timeout or before a free throw or after a play, and his eyes are just wide, at that he's almost incredulous that this is what's happening. And every time I look at Donovan Mitchell, I say, now, is he really incredulous at what's going on and he's really mad, or is he just thinking, how am I not playing for the Knicks? How am I not on this team? I grew up here. It's my boyhood team. I'm a Mets fan. I wanted to go here. Bleeping Danny Ainge asked for way too much. He just didn't want to trade me to the Knicks. So now I got to play in Cleveland. I should be here. John McEnroe should be cheering for me. I should be in Chalamet's next movie. I should be in The Fall and Rise of Reggie Dinkins. This should be me, and it's not, and it's killing me, and I don't know why. And Danny Ainge, I'm calling you after this game to find out why.
4: Well, I think some of it goes back to the you weren't big enough to call your shot as to where you wanted to go. I mean, who's his agency? Is he with Clutch? Because if he was Clutch, he would have gotten where he wanted to go. How about that? There's my hot take of the day. But certainly for Donovan Mitchell, yeah, I mean, you've had those wistful moments, particularly when the Garden gets to its loudest, and there's been a lot of controversy as to what's actually coming through your TV versus the decibels registered within the Garden, and certainly the throng assembled outside of it. But for Donovan Mitchell, yeah, I mean, some passivity, right? Early first quarter, he was 2 of 5, 1 of 2 from 3-point range. Second quarter, took 2 shots. And then things started to evolve in the third, and things got away in a hurry. Early on, they counted on the big men to get them through the times. And look, James Harden looks like he's running in mud. Nobody's surprised by this, but it's even more demonstrative today. But for Donovan Mitchell, yeah, you're watching the struggles and you're seeing the other side and that energy that could be yours. Because no matter how much Cleveland may rock with the Hall of Fame and the great Drew Carey show, it ain't the Garden when it's humming.
1: I mean, that's the thing, right? Because my wife asked me today, she said, she was listening last night on the way home, the last few nights on the way home, because she's done trivia a lot this week. She had a big trivia night this week, my wife. She's filling in on a lot of teams, everything else. And she just said, boy,
4: she get paid?
1: The excitement level. She goes, I can tell. She goes, if I didn't live with you. And she goes, I could tell just by how you talk how your teams are doing. Like, the Mets stink, Syracuse stinks, but the Knicks are amazing. Because I can hear the way I said, well, yeah, well, one team is in the bleep in Eastern Conference Finals, and we're seven games away from winning the championship, and all my other teams are terrible, man.
4: After how many years together, this is finally this big revelatory moment for the last couple of
1: years. Just think about this. This last couple of years is the first time my wife's seen the Knicks be good. That's fair. Since 99, really. Think of the last time they were a real title threat. And she's going, she can't remember 1999. It's all the, we were actually in Germany visiting her dad during the NBA Finals in 99. So I'm watching the NBA Finals against the Spurs at 4 a.m. on German television, where I don't even know what the hell anybody is saying. And I'm watching the game.
4: You got to practice your play-by-play.
1: So she said to me, and I said, here's how exciting it is. Here's how exciting it is that, if I could wave a magic wand and you said to me, you could be and go see any game you want to any point in time, what would you go see? And I told my wife, if you did that to me, I'm not going 50-yard line Jets in the Super Bowl. I'm not going behind home plate Mets in the World Series. I'm not going courtside Syracuse in the Final Four. I'm going a big playoff game courtside in Madison Square Garden. I would feel like I was floating 50 feet above MSG.
4: Clinching opportunity for the Knicks, sure.
1: With how loud the arena is, with all the fans going nuts. I'd be hugging all the celebrities, and everybody would be talking and yakking it all up. And celebrities I know who listen to the show. Like, it would, it would be 3 hours I wouldn't want to end. I would say, I would want this feeling to go forever. And that's something, because you know how I feel about Jets, Mets. MSG, big game like this, with the celebrities on the sideline in the first row, there you go. That's where I would want to go.
4: Yeah, for me, it's Arlington Heights or Indiana, wherever the...
1: Northwest Indiana. Dude, you might own Northwest Indiana.
4: Yeah. I might own Northwest Indiana,
1: And I know you pretty well. I think you've already looked into property in Northwest Indiana near where the stadium could be built, either as an Airbnb or a saloon.
4: The saloon would be nice.
1: Because you have to
4: call it a saloon.
1: Yeah. Oh, yeah. Well, yeah, yeah. I mean,
4: well,
1: yeah,
4: or in Chicago, it's tavern.
1: Yeah. Okay.
4: Tavern. Yeah, but this is the neighborhood and the hug.
1: Yeah, but this is Northwest Indiana. This is not.
4: This is me and my history.
1: Northwest Indiana.
4: So I would live or die because it would say Zimne Piwo up on the board, which means cold beer in Polish. The one thing I got from my family. They didn't teach me anything else. They made it, because I got Irish, I got English, I got Polish and Slovakian. I mean, I'm a veritable mutt when it's all said and done. But that's really the only phrase I ever got in any of it.
1: So right now, 2 minutes left to go. The Knicks are slowly taking their stars out of the game. Josh Hart comes off to a huge ovation. It is a 105-91 lead with 2 minutes left to go. For more details on the biggest game in sports and the rest of the day, but also included a Mets win, it's Monty Bolaños with What's Trending.
2: Oh, we're going to talk about that Mets win in just a second.
1: Go, New York. Go, New York. Go.
4: It's 2-1. What the hell is there to talk about?
2: It's still... Oh, there's something to talk... It's not a good thing, but there's something I'm going to mention to Jason about that game. The Knicks right now lead the Cavaliers 109-91 with about 90 seconds to go in this game 2 of the Eastern Conference Finals. The Knicks were on fire really from the beginning, but Josh Hart, 26 points. It's a playoff career high. He had 5 threes to go along with 7 assists. Karl Anthony Towns, 18 points, 13 rebounds. Jalen Brunson, 19. Mikal Bridges, 19. OG Anunoby, 14. Everybody on the starting five for the Knicks really just was hitting it. When it comes to the Cavaliers, they've missed 10 free throws throughout this entire game. James Harden, 18 points. Donovan Mitchell, 26 points. Again, it looks like New York is about to take a 2-0 lead in this series. Game 3 between the Thunder and the Spurs is on Friday. Jalen Williams of OKC, he is questionable because of that hamstring injury. Spurs guard De'Aaron Fox and Dylan Harper, they're both listed as questionable. Fox because of a sprained ankle. Harper is dealing with an adductor injury. Jason? A duck? When? I thought it was a hamstring.
1: I'm learning from the pit, everything is connected.
2: Oh,
1: where you
2: could
1: come in with some sort of pinky injury.
4: You didn't learn that from the song they taught you as a kid? This is connected to the...
1: Yeah, well, but they did all stuff that was connected, like, close. Like, I learned from the pit, like, you could come in with a... I jammed my pinky in the door, and it turns out to be, like, a subdural hematoma.
2: Right.
1: Like, and that, like, you know, there's nothing connected. That, like, goes there.
4: Yeah, but when you go station to station, the gym, they've got your anatomy there, and it tells you which muscle you're working. Yeah. And the adductor being one of those machines.
2: Or like the reflexology, right, where it's like you have a headache, but if you hit a point in your hand, it might, like, help your headache, like,
1: If you pinch that area between your thumb and your forefinger.
2: Yeah.
4: Yeah, I always do that thing where I, like, hey, hit me there, and then I can, like, slap you in the face. Yeah. Hey, it's completely involuntary.
2: With 5 minutes to go in the third period of game one of the Stanley Cup playoffs, out of the East, the Canadians lead the Hurricanes 5-2. Hurricanes actually scored in the first 30 seconds of this game, and then Canadians scored 4 goals in that first period. Really have not looked back. Sad news out of NASCAR today, guys. Kyle Busch, who is a 2-time Cup Series champion, passed away today at the age of 41. It was announced earlier that he was hospitalized with a serious illness after needing medical attention during his last race on May 10th. He leaves behind his wife, Samantha, and 2 children. No cause of death has been given. No easy way to keep going, but we move on to Major League Baseball, where the Angels lead the A's 2-0, top of the 5th inning. The Mets did beat the Nationals 2-1. Did you see Marcus Semien challenge that ABS call?
1: Yeah. Oh, yeah.
2: Wow.
1: Yeah.
2: Idiot.
1: Yeah. Well,
2: idiot.
1: Yeah.
2: Idiot.
1: Yeah.
2: That's what I wanted to say.
1: But they won, so it's
2: sure,
1: okay.
2: But they won. He's lucky they won. Yeah. Because if you would have lost to them, that would have happened. Braves over the Marlins 9-3. Blue Jays blank the Yankees 2-0. And lastly here, guys, football news. Matthew Stafford, the MVP, and the Rams reached an agreement today on a 1-year, $55 million extension. So he has 2 years and and $105 million remaining on his deal with the Rams. This upcoming season is going to be his 18th in the NFL. Back to you.
1: Thank you very much, Monty.
2: Go New York, go New York, go.
3: Knicks in four.
4: We have a poll question that's come in that we need to do next segment.
1: Oh, we do? All right.
4: Oh, yeah, yeah.
1: Because we are 15 seconds away from me continuing to say Knicks in four like I told you last week.
4: Alex and Justin were chanting that the other night for you.
1: Not for me.
4: Because they were trying to get wings.
1: Yeah, they were chanting that when the Knicks were down by 20. They were mocking
4: they were trying to cheer them on.
1: Yeah, they were trying to cheer them on. It is
3: Knicks in four.
1: Well, 6 wins to the NBA title, Mike Harmon, 109-93. The win over Cleveland coming up next. You want to know something about this game that's not going to show up, but it's going to be really important. Not going to show up in the box score, not going to show up with what you hear, but it's incredibly important. We'll take you inside it coming up next right here. Jason and Mike, Fox. Radio.
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15: You and I have never met, but I'm willing to bet that there is something you would like to do, but you feel like you can't, that it's too hard, that you don't deserve it. A colleague of mine recently told me about this new book called Brave Shift, 30 Mindset Changes to Transform Your Life. It's written by a woman named Michelle Carrer. Carrer says the one thing most people forget when they set a goal is to attach a reason to it. Having that reason is big, because when you don't want to do something that's necessary to reach your goal, you can go back to your reason to find the motivation you need. 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That will make you more likely to succeed, as will asking for help. 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I'm Dr. Sanjay Gupta, helping you live a better life.
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25: You want to talk about a game within a game. Knicks down 22. They force overtime. They go on a 44-11 run to close things out. You start to look at this, and I always look sometimes at the loss. 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

0: Jason Smith Show, Richard Best, and Mike Harmon. The Knicks are 6 wins away from the NBA title. 109-93, your final over the Cavaliers.
1: You went from the joy of 7, now it's just down to 6. You can taste it.
0: Oh, dude, I'm telling you, man. I taste the finals, that's for sure. Now, the Knicks win tonight, right? Because we're going to get to the play of the day coming up in a minute. But the Knicks win tonight on a night where Jalen Brunson is just okay, right? Great night assist-wise, but, you know, again, 7 points through 3 quarters, ended up with 19 at a big, you know, big end of the fourth quarter. Like, maybe that's what happens. At the 7-minute mark of the fourth quarter now is when Jalen Brunson is going
1: to
0: come alive.
1: No, but I think there's something to that. And it's growing as a player. When you got a couple of other teammates that can carry part of it and you don't have to put the team on your back, so you're fresh in the fourth quarter. Because guess what? That other guy that's 37 years old with the long beard, like Methuselah, he ain't going to be fresh in the final minutes. You'll be able to cook him if you need to.
0: Now, one thing that people aren't going to talk about, you're going to hear it. We'll break this game down a lot throughout the course of the night, obviously. But, hey, the Knicks won a game in which Jalen Brunson did not have to carry the team. And then you're going to hear, oh, that's how good this team is. Well, you know what? You haven't been paying attention if you haven't seen how good the Knicks have been playing since the beginning of the playoffs. If you replace Knicks with Thunder, everybody would say, yep, it's what I expect to see. But it's the Knicks. Oh, there's a reason why. No, the Knicks are just that good. But tonight, watching Brunson, his body language, his intensity, his interaction with teammates was so laser focused, and not so much he was trying to be intimidating, but he kind of was. You saw a couple of times barking at OG Anunoby. Mm-hmm. When Josh Hart went down and it looked like he had hurt his ankle in the third quarter, he just says, get up, walk it off.
1: Stepped like, down hard, get up, foot, walk it off. There was an awkward moment as to, in live action, it's like, all right, what exactly happened? Did he get tripped and go down? No, he just stepped on his foot. And in the moment, we'll see what happens in the post, because as we know in the NBA, symptoms don't necessarily appear for days at a time.
0: He was all about rapt intensity and toughness. And this is 4 years now. This is our year. We are not going to be as mentally, we're not going to get to any parts of this game where we're not mentally tough enough, where we're not a team that's going to falter a little bit down the stretch, because that's the one thing you've seen. I'll tell you, the biggest difference in the Knicks between the last couple of years and this year is that when they get big leads, they don't give them up, right? What do I always say? The Knicks can never make it easy. Even last couple of years, when they make it to the Eastern Conference Finals, they have big leads, they give them away. They are running away from teams with big leads in the playoffs now. They are not allowing teams to play their way back in. Their defensive intensity is incredible. The last month and a half with the strides they have made, but watching Brunson tonight being the guy saying, put your head down, keep working, that's the biggest difference in the Knicks. From you look at them from last year to this year, the confidence down the stretch, the ability for all the guys now have the confidence to make shots. It's not just, hey, the offense will bog down at the end of the game because it's just Brunson. Like, that's been the biggest change in the Knicks. You talk about from last year to this year, that's been what it is. Watch how they're closing now.
1: Yeah, and the Eastern Conference is that much worse.
0: Stop. If teams were better, they would have won. They would. If the Celtics they didn't make it out of the first round, I'm sorry. The Pistons didn't make it, I'm sorry. I'm sorry none of those teams
1: Your Pistons.
0: I'm sorry.
1: It was because of you. You put your thumb on the Pistons and squashed them like you're out of some sort of horror film. But, no, I mean, the thing with, you go back to game one. That was a disaster for 3.5 quarters. And if you're Jalen Brunson, do you know you can keep getting off the mat like that? So if you're not getting out of the gate well and shooting well, and you watch the interior play from Cleveland early, there were some anxious moments, I think. Even though it's a close game, right, three-point game after the first quarter, it's like, wait a minute. Mitchell at that point really wasn't a factor. James Harden wasn't playing badly and overall wasn't terrible, but not really that impactful. Finishes 6 of 15 shooting, just 2 assists on the night. Did have 0 turnovers, though. So we do not add another one.
0: He doesn't get to the
1: 33rd club in that regard, in terms of that turnovers and versus shots made thing. But all in, bench shoots 5 of 24. You expect your bench to outplay your opponents, right? That when you're at home, that's one of the known quantities. But for Jalen Brunson, anytime that there was any mini run from Cleveland, it became the, all right, death stare and daggers, because he wasn't going to go through what they did in that first three quarters the other night.
0: Yeah.
1: Because you don't know if you're going to have that ability to break through, right? And every shot that needed to fall did. See, one thing I could have agreed with Kenny Atkinson a little bit coming out of the first game was, okay, when they needed a shot, somehow they got it.
0: Yeah.
1: Like time and time again. And even here, you had a couple. All right, here's the Carl Anthony Towns. There is 0.3 on the shot clock. Good. You know, kind of thing to extend leads right when it looked like there was a sliver of hope. So for Jalen Brunson, yeah, he's putting this team on his back. It's his squad, and he wants you to know it.
0: I mean, this is an entirely different Knicks team as far as execution and the mental toughness there they were a year ago. You're not waiting for them to, they're going to allow the other team back in. What happens? Does Tibbs have enough? Does Brunson have enough magic at the end? They don't need that now. They are that much better than they were a year ago. Exit out by the Fresca. Exit Swollen Dome. Jason Smith, Mike Harmon. We got more on this game, plus a huge retirement story involving LeBron James. That's next.
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6: And you tell us where this show lies.
7: Did you have a love interest named Janelle in high school?
8: I did. Giagu. Yeah.
7: Okay, so yes. Ricardo already found a little Valentine that
8: love
7: he sent
8: Janelle
7: to her.
8: Yes.
7: Oh, which actually, really? No, never mind. I don't want to say it.
8: You can read it. I don't know. It's fine. I don't care. We're here. That means.
9: Well, I got to find it. Give me 2 seconds. I know where it is, though.
8: Listen, I'll come clean. Janelle Giagu. I mean, she was dating the BMOC, big man on campus, me. She was great. She liked the Grateful Dead. I love her. I still speak to her.
7: Really?
8: Yeah, she's awesome.
7: Abby's okay with that, huh?
8: She's totally fine with it, I think.
9: Abby won the real prize. A lifetime of Stu.
8: Did she? Right? Janelle got off easy. And then in college, it was Dina Friedman. Congratulations to her. She, too, dated the BMOC. I mean, because not only was I a lacrosse star, but I could have been a basketball star. I took in the head coach up on his offer. I didn't.
7: But you declined.
8: I was too busy.
7: They didn't have your number.
8: Well, I was playing lacrosse, you know, was dating Dina. There was EA Sports Hockey came out.
7: So you had those three things to do.
8: Yeah, and smoke weed. Very time consuming.
7: That's exactly what I imagine your college career to be like.
9: What's scary is seeing how similar me and Stu Gotts' path are. Because time I went on a Valentine's date in high school, my senior year of high school with my girlfriend at the time. And it was the Jeremy Lin buzzer beater against the Raptors.
8: Right. Yeah.
9: And I said, hey, I have to excuse myself. I have to watch the end of this basketball. And she said, if you get up from this table.
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10: Kelvin.
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10: Just the Aaron. 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
10: But I'll say this. Aaron Rodgers is the greatest thrower of the football from anybody in the National Football League. 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I would give that to Tom Brady. 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And I'm talking about, like, arm strength, talent, and all that. 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
18: Brunson sets the screen, Brunson gets Strus. Up near the top of the key, five to shoot, crossover left hand, kicks it to Hart, left corner three, got another one! Josh Hart, the sniper of the night, 5 for 10 from downtown. He's got 24 points, and the Knicks lead by 16.
17: You heard it all on the Knicks radio network. Hart ended with 26 points, which was a playoff career high, as the Knicks defeated the Cavaliers 109-93 in Game 2 of the Eastern Conference Finals. New York now leads the series 2-0. At the Stanley Cup playoffs, the Canadiens defeated the Hurricanes 6-2 in Game 1 of the East Final. In Major League Baseball, the A's are on the scoreboard, but the Angels are still up 2-1, bottom of the sixth inning about to start, while the Blue Jays blank the Yankees 2-0. And in the NFL, the reigning MVP, Matthew Stafford, and the Rams have reached an agreement today on a one-year extension worth $55
4: 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Let's do it!
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10: 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We got big stuff on LeBron James coming up in about 15 minutes. Because, you know, while all this stuff is going on and LeBron's not involved, hey, I'm going to have some things to say so you talk about me.
1: We but, hit okay. the under, though, because it wasn't supposed to happen until the finals.
0: Oh, no, no. You think he's not doesn't have something else planned for the finals?
1: Something
0: you
1: bigger?
0: Think it's just now?
1: What's next?
0: Yeah, I mean, he's just whetting our appetite with his talk now. Yeah, that stuff we're gonna get something big, like a big off day, like when one of those times where it's like 8 days between games. That's when we're gonna get the full LeBron James.
1: I really wish I could time the between clicking to just read the beginning of an article and clicking out of it. I don't know that I've ever gone away from. All right, fine. That's it for LeBron James today. And like, all right, yeah, he's injected himself once again into the conversation.
0: Yeah, yeah. Well, that, but you know, this is what he does.
1: Well, it's fully anticipated.
0: This is what he does.
1: Like I said, you probably had betting odds as to when you'd get this.
0: He's much more Aaron Rodgers than you think he is.
1: Oh no, they're right.
0: Except he's playing at a much higher. You know, his whole career has been at a much higher level because Rodgers is just hanging on. LeBron is still playing at a really high level.
1: Well, and we know LeBron's wife, and we've seen her a lot. Mm-hmm. Whereas some people still speculate that Aaron Rodgers really doesn't have one.
0: No, Brittany, we know that two T's, one N, one I. Brittany.
1: Brittany. Yeah, because if that picture was legit, then it's someone with a lot of tattoos.
0: Brittany. Brittany.
1: Brittany.
0: Brittany. Brittany.
1: No, be careful, because then it means like there's like two of them.
0: What
1: like Britney's versus Brittany.
0: Well, I don't know. Big,
1: you know,
0: B,
1: octopus, octopi.
0: Big B, little R, little I, big T, little T, little A, big N, little I, Brittany.
1: That is where you run screaming to the hills because a whole lot of crazy is going to be in your life. Might be fun for a day.
0: I really, honestly, or two. It's not like Aaron Rodgers just, he must just stay at home all the time and never go out in public because at this point.
1: Say that like it's wrong.
0: But no, no, what I'm saying is, I'm not saying it's wrong. But what I'm saying is that by this point, there should be a picture of him and his wife somewhere. It's out somewhere at dinner, at the movie. So they must never go anywhere. He must live on some kind of compound where, yeah, it doesn't matter. It's, you know, four city blocks long. I have my own movie theater. I have my own tavern. I have my own barbershop. I have everything. We never need to go anywhere.
1: It's funny.
0: Where's that? What was the name of the place that Julianne Moore had in The Kingsman?
1: Oh, yeah, yeah,
0: right,
1: yeah,
0: she had
1: yeah,
0: all
1: yeah.
0: the 50s diner and everything.
1: That was fantastic.
0: Right? Yeah. Like, that must
1: Poppies.
0: Be, yeah,
1: yeah.
0: That must be where Aaron Rodgers lives because at this point, it's so secretive, him and his wife. I mean, look, people didn't even know they were looking for Mike Vrabel and Diana Rossini. Oh, we got Mike Vrabel, Diana Rossini. I didn't even know who she was. But, like, at this point now, okay, there's such a big thing. Here's Aaron Rodgers with his wife. This has to be his wife. This has to be her. I guess it's her. I don't know. Man. Like, there would be more pictures out now.
1: It's just really funny because you and I, in the break, we were talking about A24 films and twists, and all of a sudden you got Aaron Rodgers living on a compound with all sorts of stuff and everything else. I mean, that's like a movie.
0: It could be. Like I said, well, I thought about the Julianne Moore than she made you think he's grinding up
1: Poppy
0: real people.
1: Adams, yeah.
0: Grinding up real people and making hamburgers out of them.
1: And then you have a ring. And then Elton John shows up. I mean, it's everything you could want. I was listening to Rocket Man again earlier today, the soundtrack with Taron Egerton. I mean, let's go.
0: Hey, Aaron, what happened to those teammates you didn't like in Green Bay? I don't know, man. I don't know. But, hey, we had great cookouts. You know, we ate a lot of burgers.
1: That is a tasty burger. Wow, that escalated quickly. You got to listen to the whole show.
0: Time now for the play of the day. 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
18: Brunson sets a screen. Brunson gets Strus up near the top of the key. 5-2 crossover, left hand, kicks it to Hart, left corner, 3. Got another one! Josh Hart, the sniper of the night, 5-10 from downtown. He's got 24 points, and the Knicks lead by 16.
0: Oh, the world champion. Knicks radio on the call. 26 points for Josh Hart, leading the Knicks tonight. 5-11 from three-point range, 7 assists, 4 rebounds. An incredible night for him. And, you know, we talked about him a little bit last hour, right? I know we got that big poll question.
1: Oh, yeah, it's huge.
0: But, you know, we talked about him a little bit last hour is that he's – when you look at Josh Hart and what I think about him, I think professional because he's coming off a game which he was benched. And he's always been someone throughout his career that doesn't shy away, will always tell you the truth about things, and understood why he was benched. And he said, I'm not letting that define me.
1: No, his postgame was salty.
0: And have a big game. Like, he understands why he was benched. And if he plays, the Knicks might not win game one because maybe he doesn't make the threes that Landry Shamet made, right? But this is part of Mike Brown and why Mike Brown is the coach and not Tom Thibodeau, because Tibbs would have had all his starters out there no matter what. He would have never have gone to Landry Shamet, wouldn't have gone to Jordan Clarkson, I'll tell you, Wemby could show up saying, I'm eligible to play for whatever team wants to put me in, and Tibbs would go, yeah, I don't know, I got my guys on the floor. Yeah, I don't know if I'll put you out
1: there. I don't know that you fit my rotation.
0: But, you know, Josh Hart, Mike Brown sits him down, and it's not like you need to play mind games with him. You sat him down, and I knew coming in tonight, hearing how he talked and reading about what he said, I knew coming in, he's going to come out and play like his hair is on fire. And he was the Knicks' best player all night tonight. He was physical. He hit his open threes. He had contested shots. He was everywhere. He was active defensively. Like, tonight was the Josh Hart game. Like, when you say, okay, all he did tonight was the Josh Hart game. Like, they won the comeback and the Josh Hart game. Those are the names of your first two games of the Eastern Conference Finals so far.
1: 33 minutes played, 26 points to lead the Knicks. He goes 10-21 from the field, 5-11, three-point range. Adds 7 assists along the way. Hang a star on that for the moment. Plus 18 on the night. Karl Anthony Towns with his 18-13. Jalen Brunson, the pedestrian, 19 points on 7 of 16, 1 of 7 from three-point range, but he did have What's that number? 14 assists. Moving the ball around. They didn't need a ton from the bench. Most of the effort comes out of the starting five, led by Hart. And we've watched him for years. And oh, back to that early part of his career, right? Because he was going to be one of those guys, the building block, talked about a little bit last hour. But for those new to the show, welcome in. Those years with the Lakers, before he was exiled to a couple of also-ran spots, right? You played a couple of years where you're longing to sniff the playoffs or have any play some meaningful moments with some of those Portland squads and Utah squads. And now you have yourself in New York, where he's been one of the foundational formation players here, to where he has that ownership with Brunson, with Towns, as you move into this next phase with OG, who has that burgeoning fan club that was all in my notes and in my timeline today. But for Josh Hart, he knows that he wasn't good enough and why he wasn't on the court last game at the end, and in his post game made sure he gave you his honest answer about how he felt in the situation. So given the opportunity today, he was not going to relinquish this, and it gave an opportunity, and this is where the Cavs are really screwed. Jalen Brunson didn't have to do a ton in terms of putting the team on his back late, because everybody else picked up the slack, led by Hart. So, yeah, that tenacity and intensity, bad equation for Kenny Atkinson and company. Now, the old, it doesn't become a series until the game is lost. Well, you had the opportunity to beat them in game one. That might have been it.
0: Really, sometimes series turn in game three, sometimes it's game five, sometimes it's whoever has enough in game seven, sometimes it's game one. And when you, like last year, I mean, it's 180 degrees from game one of the Eastern Conference Finals last year, where the Knicks had the big lead. They blew it because the offense bogged down, mm-hmm. when it was always, they could only rely on Brunson at the end of games, and that was the way it was. And now it's everything is different there as well, which is why they're holding on to these big leads. But losing that game, like, that was a game they had to have. They're going to lose the Eastern Conference Finals because of that giveaway game in game one. And that's why the Pacers won and went to the finals. Like tonight, you could say, you know, if the Cavaliers, they're down 0-2, they lose a series. Where do they lose it? It's not going to be in game four, game five. It's going to be game one, 22-point lead with 7.5 left to go. 22-point lead. And you found a way to allow the Knicks back in it. You didn't adjust defensively. You didn't call timeout to give your guys a little bit of chance to draw up a play offensively, to let them gather themselves. You didn't do anything because you wanted to save your timeouts till the end. You wanted to keep James Harden, who was able to find Jalen Brunson every single play down the stretch. Like, that's what you're going to look back and say, that's where we lost the series, was game one.
1: Yeah, you talk about stressful minutes, right? In all sports, and stressful innings for a pitcher, right? How easy do they get through? They might pitch five innings, but one of them is stressful. Everything else is pretty easy, free-flowing, whatever, going into the NFL with a drive, long protracted drives and what it takes out of you. Or if you're being absorbing the punishment from a defensive side, what do you got left in the fourth quarter? You go back to game one and how much energy it took only to end up losing in OT, right? The first couple of quarters, nice and free and flow, and then all of a sudden, the minutes get that much heavier on James Harden, possession by possession. And you saw it tonight, right? He had nothing in terms of trying to guard, which mm-hmm. meant if that game was in the balance late, I have no doubt it would have been the, all right, Jalen, put your cape on and get to it.
0: Yeah.
1: Didn't need to do it.
0: Yep.
1: Like, that was still there in mm-hmm. the holster at any point, and they didn't need to go that way. And for the Knicks, I think this game also, just the resiliency. You talk about game one and the comeback, but in this game, when we watched the Cavs get out to a pretty strong start with their front line, and while Mitchell found his way into the game, and he eventually finishes with 26 points, but it's quiet 26. Really quiet,
0: yeah.
1: 26.
0: Yeah.
1: Cause
0: well, you're down 15 the whole game.
1: By the time he hits a couple of shots, you're down. Like, he wasn't assertive and aggressive early, and you got the early success from Mobley and Allen, which is great, but you're not going to keep living at the rim. Eventually, you got to be able to stretch the defense and make some plays to keep yourself going. By the time that third quarter barrage came, and Atkinson had no response,
0: mm-hmm.
1: and it's not like you can then dump in low.
0: Yeah.
1: Right. And they, you know, just from a stat reading, the other thing just to add on, the Knicks for the night, 14 free throw attempts.
0: Yeah.
1: Once again, Mike Brown, the genius. Why? Mm-hmm. Mitchell Robinson, you came in, played a couple useful minutes.
0: Yeah.
1: Wait, they're putting you on the line? Yeah. Get out.
0: He missed four in a row, and I said, you can't put him back in.
1: He's
0: the
1: gone.
0: Game. You can't him back in. You can't do it. All right, so now you said you got a big poll
1: we
0: question.
1: We did. We got one that came in.
0: What do you got? Okay.
1: All right, our guy, UCLA Dodger Frank, frequent contributor to the show, listener here on Fox Sports Radio. He gave us this gem.
0: Okay.
1: Happiest Jason has ever been.
0: Hmm.
1: And I have four choices.
0: Wow. Okay. Okay.
1: We have four choices.
0: Okay.
1: Number one, the Knicks' current run.
0: Okay.
1: Knicks number
0: current run.
1: Two.
0: Okay.
1: And this is over the lifetime.
2: Number two.
1: Number two, the Mets' 2015 run, because you were on fire.
0: Ooh,
1: until you weren't.
0: Yeah. Okay. Okay.
1: I mean, it ended badly, as we all remember.
0: Yeah. Okay.
1: But I mean, that run.
0: Yeah. No.
1: Night to night.
0: I remember how I felt when they swept the Cubs that night, going to the World Series.
1: Because just remember, it's also a different time. There were moments where, let's just say, things would get volatile between you and the other side of the glass.
0: Okay.
1: Especially when you were really happy for
0: we beat the Dodgers.
1: So we had 6 months, right?
0: All right. So there's that. Okay.
2: Number
1: birth
2: three.
1: Of kid.
0: What?
1: Birth of kid.
0: Oh.
1: So Zoe.
0: That's unfair.
1: Tugging at the heartstrings. Well, I mean, you got to have one of those.
0: But no,
1: because if it's not a Sophie's choice, then what's the point?
0: It's unfair because I got to put that fourth, and I'm not going to be happy with
1: it. Well, I mean, let's give you the fourth one.
2: Okay. Number four.
1: Last McDonald's run.
0: Oh, wow. Ooh.
1: So again,
0: okay.
1: Knicks current run, Mets 2015 run, birth of kid, last McDonald's trip.
0: All right. Mets 2015, because I remember the feeling. Winning game four and going to the World Series that night. Number two, the Knicks run right now. Number three, Zoe being born. Number four, last McDonald's. There you go. That's legitimate.
1: Yeah, because the McDonald's, you can more or less recreate whatever you feel
0: there's
1: going to be some variance as to how heavy-handed they may be with the ketchup.
0: Maybe you
1: don't like pickles and you get a couple, or maybe you want more and they don't add it. I mean, there's a lot there.
0: Uh-huh.
1: Sloppy at the end of the night sometimes as they switch.
0: Not every visit's great, maybe your
1: fries were a little soggy. I don't know.
0: The thing. Not every visit's great. Not every visit's great.
1: But you can try to replicate it pretty reasonably.
0: Yeah.
1: The rest of this?
0: Yeah.
1: You know, once in a lifetime. I mean,
0: there we go.
1: Zoe ain't showing up a second time.
0: Yeah. No. That's a, but when is this ever going to happen again?
1: Six games left from the Knicks to a title.
0: Now,
1: will you be a live correspondent outside of a win if they're able to finish the job?
0: Zoe might have come in fourth if instead of last McDonald's run, it was Alonzo's home run off of Devin Williams 2 years ago.
1: I really thought we were going to get one more sports-related one. I mean,
0: baby girl, good news is you're hitting cleanup. What does that mean? Well, that's the bad news.
1: Well, I mean, the Jets did make back-to-back AFC title games.
0: Yeah,
1: ended badly, and the butt fumble is part of the lore of what those teams really were.
0: When we lost the Patriots 45-3, and we played them again in the playoffs and beat them 28-21, like, that's also on
1: that's
0: the
1: pretty
0: metal
1: good.
0: Stand. That's also on the
1: yeah,
0: metal stand.
1: So, yeah, I mean, there's your choices. I've retweeted it. It's out there, so you got 23 hours to cast your votes.
0: All right.
1: But thought it was worth bringing on air. Yeah. I mean, you know, it's pretty well thought out, and you and I have been doing this show since 2014.
0: Yeah.
1: So, you know, some of that within the lifetime of the show, two for real.
0: Mm-hmm.
1: The McDonald's, I mean,
0: yeah, I mean, like I said,
1: it's evergreen.
0: Not every is great. So there we go. So there you go. I like that poll. That made me think. That's a good poll question. That's a really good one.
1: It's good because, I mean, it also brought you back because I saw the light flash in front of you in your eyes about the loss to the Royals.
0: We have more NBA coming up next. LeBron James talks retirement, why the Lakers aren't playing, and why he is now officially Aaron Rodgers. All that and more coming up next right here. Jason and Mike, Fox Sports Radio.
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21: A better life with Dr. Sanjay Gupta.
22: You know, I watched a video the other day about kids getting landlines at home. We haven't had a landline in my house in I can't even tell you how long. But seeing these parents about my age being teleported back to their own childhoods, a simpler time before screens, was really powerful. And as for the kids, they sat and had conversations with their grandparents without multitasking or being distracted by a screen. I thought this was a great way to have kids stay in touch with family members and friends without getting sucked into the smartphone era too young. Of course, you need other people close by to hop on board as well. This is something that's going to work. Perhaps most important, I realized, these relics can be a great conversation starter with your children. You can talk about what it really means to be connected in this day and age. Things have changed a lot. I'm Dr. Sanjay Gupta, helping you live a better life.
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0: night they played like zombies in the second half. Knicks win it 109-93. We'll have more in this game coming up in a few minutes.
1: But as we said earlier, it wouldn't be an NBA playoffs if LeBron James didn't find a way to say, you're not spending enough time talking about me. Oh, very, very okay.
2: I want to talk about me, want to talk about, I got a Toby Keith song for everything.
1: No, that's good. That's good. Is that Toby Keith?
2: Yeah. Wasn't there, I want to talk about my, what I think, what I like, what I know, what I want, what I see.
1: Right.
2: No, I like talking about you, usually.
1: Right. No, but there's isn't there another song, like an R&B song? I want to talk about me. I want to talk about, I think there's an R&B
2: song.
1: There
2: might be. The answer is I don't know.
1: I would ask Tyshirt, but he's busy opening up Pokemon cards.
3: What?
2: You said that like it's wrong.
1: I don't know.
2: There's a big release this week.
1: Oh, is there?
3: Ask me.
2: Huge release tomorrow.
1: Is there a big Pokemon release?
3: Ask me the
1: this
3: first
1: week?
3: Question, then that one.
1: First question was, what's the song? I think it's an R&B song that says, I want to talk about me. I want to talk about, I want to talk about, like, I can't think of what it is.
3: Is that a new one?
1: No, an old one. Like it might be like a 30-year-old song, but a popular song. I can't think about it. Because Harmon gave me the Toby Keith one, but I want to say there was one. I want to talk about me.
3: I remember, like, let's talk about sex, baby.
1: That was Salt and Pepper. So Salt and Pepper's here, and we're in effect. Why don't you? I like Salt and Pepper.
2: Oh, who didn't?
1: Yeah, I like Salt and Pepper. Mm-hmm. They were fun. Spinderella cut it up one time.
2: I kind of feel like I need to go to any summer festival that they may be a part of.
1: I kind of like, here's the thing though. Salt and Pepper was a great name, but I kind of like Spinderella. Spinderella's a great name.
2: That's
1: an unbelievable name, Spinderella.
2: That's an extra Spinderella cut it up one time. To what was a great act.
1: Yeah. So LeBron James doing his podcast with Steve Nash, as they've been doing now for a while, decided that, hey, you know, all right, NBA playoffs are great, Knicks are playing, that's fine, Thunder, da, da, da. He weighed in on a couple of big things today when it comes to the Lakers and his future. Both are related. Here he was asked, hey, you know, had a great season, didn't have Luka. How come the Thunder are able to very easily sweep the Lakers out of the playoffs? And LeBron James did not mince words. He said there was one thing and one word only, not that they stunk. And one word was the reason why the Thunder are still playing in the playoffs and the Lakers aren't.
4: Ultimately, you know, if we're being completely honest, we were out-talented. We were not outworked. We were not, you know, they didn't out-physical us. They didn't out-smart us. I feel like we were just out talent, you know, by OKC. They just possess so much more talent.
1: Yeah. Out talent. Talent was the big word.
2: Isn't that part of the equation?
1: You're at four times. Well,
2: everything he tried to dismiss, isn't that part of the equation to your talent? Well, Doesn't it all come together in terms of your tenacity and your physicality and everything? Yeah. It all comes into one to say that I'm more talented. Those are all parts of the equation as opposed to, you know, that look at that guy over there. He's really talented. What does he do? He's kind of lazy. Really doesn't really follow talented. Through on a whole lot of anything. But he's got more talent. Like, what does that mean?
1: Well, luckily,
2: it misses everything.
1: I'm your LeBron whisperer, and I can tell you exactly what this means.
2: Okay.
1: Now, if we were just going to play that soundbite, you would say, well, here's LeBron saying there's an excuse. We didn't have our whole team. You can't just blame me. And that's like, okay, that might be a surfacey thing for LeBron that you heard a bunch of years ago. But
2: that's about as deep as he's getting. But anyway, keep going.
1: But there were not any lies detected because, you know, look, the bottom line is, were they really going to beat the Thunder without Luka? Come on. I mean, you're talking about a top three, top five player in the game that you didn't have. So I get it. You know, I mean, LeBron could have easily said, I'd have loved to have played with Luka. I'd have loved to do that. Boy, missing Luka was the reason.
2: Well, he already did that crying after game one. Right. Well, we're missing 37 points and everything else.
1: But when you think about what he's trying to accomplish by saying we were out-talented,

0: There's a reason why he said that and didn't just say, we miss our guy. We miss Luka. Because he's got no problem saying Luka's our guy. We missed him. So remember, he said we were out-talented, meaning Thunder were better up and down than we were. This plays into what else he talked about, which was his future. Is he going to play? Is he going to re-sign with the Lakers? Is he going to play somewhere else? Is he going to retire? And as LeBron said, well, that's not a question I'm ready to answer right now.
1: I'm still in the moment of like just taking my time and saying I haven't even really thought about it too much. Obviously, I understand that I'm a free agent and I can control my own destiny. If, you know, being here with this, you know, with this franchise, you know, for the, you know, foreseeable future, or if it's going somewhere else. But like, you know, I think at some point, you know, up until, you know, up in June, late June, you know, as July rolled around, free agency starts to, you know, gets going. And, you know, as, you know, July rolling, maybe into August, we start to kind of like get a feel of, you know, what my future may look like. You know, if it's continuing to play the game that I love, which I know I can still give so much to the game and play at a high level, or, you know, or if it's not.
0: So, okay, now let's play them both there, because I'll give you the Brian Windhorst with my hands up. Now, why would LeBron say that? Why would LeBron say we were out-talented? And then why would he say, I'm going to take a lot of time, we get into July, I haven't gone on vacation yet, and then I'll make my decision? LeBron is nothing if not a guy that understands strategies that work and strategies that do not work. And who have we talked about the last couple of nights that has figured out a way to win? How he goes out? Aaron Rodgers, right? What did Rodgers do? He waited till after the draft. You're not going to draft my replacement. I'm not going to end my career sitting on the bench. I'm either starting or I'm not playing, or I'm going to threaten you with not playing. But now the draft has gone by, free agency went by. Yeah, I'll play one more year. That way, if it's a bad year, I can walk away and say, this was my plan all along. Mm-hmm. But another good year, you really think Aaron Rodgers is going to walk away? He's been saying this could be his last year since 2021.
2: Yeah.
0: We went back and played his interview with Aaron Andrews last night from 5 years ago, where he said, oh, this year could definitely be
2: it,
0: right?
2: That's it, yeah.
0: So understand, as long as he's playing well, he's won. Aaron Rodgers has won in how a superstar player gets to call the shots and walk away from the game, and not all superstars get to do that. So now, think of what LeBron just said right there. Okay, we're out-talented. I'm going to wait to make my decision and see where I'm going to go. LeBron wants to continue to call the shots for the end of his career. Could he retire? Sure. If there's no market for him, if there's no place else for him to go, if he doesn't want to go to the Lakers, he can easily say, that's it, I'm done. I've accomplished all I've wanted to do. I'm going to Aaron Rodgers the hell out of this thing. I'm going to wait as long as I can until I know where I'm going to go, and I'm going to make it look like I'm an asset where I'm going to go, and likely it's back with the Lakers, but I threw it out there that we're out-talented, meaning that we need way more talent. It's not just about me coming back. I'm not just going to automatically come back to the Lakers, because if I come back and this is the team, we're not winning. Even with a healthy Luka, we're not beating the Thunder. We're not beating the Spurs. We're not good enough. We were out-talented. Because he didn't say if we had Luka, he said out-talented, meaning I don't think we're a Luka away from the Western Conference Finals and before. So I'm going to hang that over you, that you there's need to be other moves. I'm also going to throw out there that, yeah, I could go someplace else. If I see a better destination that is closer to winning, where I can go join and jump up and be that difference maker to win a championship, I will be that guy. I don't think it's any coincidence that he chose to do this right around the beginning of the Eastern Conference Finals, after the Knicks' big comeback against the Cavaliers to take game one, because you know that's where he wants to end. If he can end anywhere else, it's Cleveland, where I might be able to take this team over the top. It is back in the East. The East is easier. And if not, I can easily say, I went home for my final year, and I evade all of the criticism that comes to great players who don't know how to end it, meaning they don't know what strings to pull to make sure they're walking off at the highest level. Aaron Rodgers has figured that out. LeBron James's comments on this podcast, out talented, I'm going to take some time to make my call, means I'm going to make it look like it's my call no matter what it's going to be. Again, he is Aaron Rodgers. He is Aaron Rodgersing the hell out of this situation.
2: Yeah, the one thing that Aaron Rodgers has that LeBron doesn't is quarterbacks rule all in the National Football League. And you look around in the Pittsburgh Steelers by hiring Mike McCarthy, it was presumed he was going to be there. We could have talk all these, everybody's doing their big thought pieces and, well, it wasn't an inevitability. Look what they did here. Whatever. Sure. They used a little known clause to potentially give themselves, some protection in the event that Aaron Rodgers wanted to play somewhere else. But where the hell else was he going to go? Unless he sat around and waited until in season to make a move and join a team after someone gets hurt. Or if somehow there's a setback to Patrick Mahomes or whatever, pick your quarterback, from the board. But he always had the cards. LeBron doesn't have the cards with the Lakers. There's a lot of guys they have to look at for this roster to decide what they want to bring back. There's a lot of free agents beyond him. And a lot of what they're able to do is dictated by, all right, what are we talking about reasonably for a contract with LeBron James? So he's got power. There's no question about it. But it directly affects what they can build around in terms of the waiting game post-draft, post-free agency, whatever else. It's lunacy to think that you still say that. Of course, what are you going to come back and play for the minimum? We keep hearing reports that that's not the case.
0: Mm-hmm.
2: That's not what he's going to do. And if that's legitimately on the table, then cool. The Lakers can go and operate and just go get best of brand guys to fill out your 3-and-D, go get this, re-sign your shooter, decide whether Rui's staying or is he going to go sign a massive deal to go back somewhere else after a big run and go on down the line. Kennard, who played some big moments for you as well. Well, he's a free agent. Keep going down. What are you doing with Austin Reaves? Is he a sign and trade to where you go get some other bigger piece that may be more attractive for LeBron? Because remember, once upon a time, he loved Dalton Connect too.
0: Mm-hmm.
2: A guy who at this point doesn't get to lace up his shoes, let alone go into a meaningful minute in a basketball game. So, and you got that whole Bronny thing still going on there. Mm-hmm. But all of that to say, yes, he's got a couple of spots. Is he going to take Cleveland over? I mean, again, James Harden has a $42 million player option. You think he's opting out of it this time?
0: But it doesn't matter because if LeBron doesn't win, he can say, I went home and I stay I stay bulletproof from all the criticism.
2: No, and that's good in theory.
0: It's the same thing as Aaron Rodgers saying, this year is it for me, because if Aaron Rodgers ends it and it's bad, he could say, well, I knew this was it. I gave it one final shot, and the optic would be, well, he tried. He played till they ripped the uniform off him, and he's going out before he absolutely falls off a cliff, and he wins the end of his career. They're both trying to win the end of their career.
2: No, but that's just it. Like, with Aaron Rodgers, he'll go into the ether. LeBron James is always part of every conversation, even once he's 5 to 10 years retired. You're still talking about, is he the greatest here? Was he the greatest there? And whatever else. Aaron Rodgers was a guy who could have been, and we'll still talk about him as one of the guys who was one of the greatest to sling it. But it's in a much different conversation. All right, once he's gone, we move on. The machine rolls on. LeBron's his own cottage industry. But we know who he's married to.
0: Aaron Rodgers kind of been his own cottage industry of drama for the last 5 years.
2: I mean, not quite the entire career,
0: but the last 5 years, he's made up for lost time.
2: I would just say this. In terms of the general fan, the general fan, will Aaron Rodgers, could he be siphoned off and nobody ever really thought or talked about him again? Yes.
0: Yeah.
2: LeBron James is part of the fabric of our conversation.
0: Oh, yeah, because he's still going to stay involved in basketball.
2: But even if he doesn't, he's still part of all sorts of larger conversations. Aaron Rodgers becomes that guy threatened to retire for a long time.
0: No,
2: he was kind of weird. He's gone.
0: Oh, he's a guy,
2: even if he's gone from the game and he wants to be an actor, he wants to go hang out with Dave Chappelle on a farm in Ohio. I don't know. He's still part of every conversation we have, particularly when it comes down to the playoffs and championship runs, because he was there all the time.
0: Exit out by the Fresca, exit Swollen Dome, the Jason Smith Show with my best friend, Mike Harmon. Time now to find out what's trending in the wide world of sports from someone who's got a lot in common with the movie Barbie. Because she's got pink headphones, it's Monsi Bolaños.
2: Hey, Barbie.
3: Yes, I'm an idiot, Jason.
0: Okay.
3: I'm just an idiot, and they work fine. I'm stupid.
0: Did I help you fix your pink headphones?
3: Yeah, no, you did, because you made me play with it again. You got what I'm saying? Because I'd given up.
0: Yeah.
3: And so, thanks to you, I went back, and then I realized I'm just an idiot. Idiot. But they have the week, right?
0: Did they have to be charged?
3: No.
2: What did you say?
0: Did you turn off your headphones and turn them back on?
3: No, I just didn't plug it in right.
0: Okay, sure. All right.
3: Put it all the way in.
0: Yeah.
3: Okay. So, but they work.
0: Okay,
3: they
0: congratulations.
4: She just gave you three drops.
0: I'm a problem solver. Oh, those are three drops by Monty right
3: without
0: there.
3: Without an adapter.
0: 100%. Yes.
3: Without an adapter.
0: Very good. Very good.
3: Yes. So,
0: problem solver.
3: Problem solver.
0: As Harmon likes to say, adding value.
4: That might have been your biggest value add of the day.
3: That, I agree. Absolutely. The best part of his day was helping me out with my headphones. Maybe best part of his day after helping me with the headphones is a Knicks win.
0: I really liked helping you. I really like the Knicks win better.
3: I don't know.
0: I'm just being honest. I like the Knicks win better.
3: We'll ask you again in an hour. See how
4: but
3: you feel.
4: That's all right, friend.
0: Sure.
4: Who needed a little bit of help.
3: Just a smidge. Just a little
4: Knicks
3: bit.
4: Knicks were just fine without you.
3: They absolutely were. The Knicks defeated the Cavs 109-93 in Game 2 of the Eastern Conference Finals. Josh Hart with the playoff career high, 26 points and 7 assists, came out to that post-game interview with Carl Anthony Towns eating pizza. That's right. That's how you do it, Josh Hart. Mm-hmm. We love pizza out here. Mm-hmm. New York shot 52.
0: Josh Hart eating pizza. Caitlin Clark was eating Uncrustables last night on the bench. Yeah,
3: I mean,
0: let's go.
3: Way to go. Did you see she wrote a book? Okay, we'll get to that. New York shot 52% from the field. All starters ended in double digits. Donovan Mitchell for Cleveland had 26 points in the loss. Game 3 between the Thunder and the Spurs is going to be on Friday. Dylan Harper and De'Aaron Fox for San Antonio are listed as questionable because of their injuries. For OKC, Jalen Williams listed as questionable because of his hamstring injury. NBA on Prime reported earlier today that Clippers assistant Jeff Van Gundy is a finalist for the Portland head coaching job. I don't like that. In baseball, the A's currently are tied with the Angels at 2 apiece, top of the 8th inning in LA. Diamondbacks trying to win 5 in a row, and right now they lead the Rockies 1-0, top of the 8th inning there. Blue Jays split the 4-game series against the Yankees, coming out on top today 2-0. When it comes to the Stanley Cup playoffs, the Canadians outscored the Hurricanes 6-2 in game 1 of the East Final, handing Carolina their first loss of the postseason. Sad news out of NASCAR, as two-time Series Cup champion Kyle Busch passed away today at the age of 41. It was announced today that he was hospitalized earlier in the day as a result of a severe illness 3 days before he was set to compete at the Coca-Cola 600. No cause of death was given. As we move on to the NFL, reigning NFL MVP Matthew Stafford and the Rams have reached an agreement today on a 1-year, $55 million extension. Lions and Pro Bowl linebacker Jack Campbell have agreed to terms on a 4-year, $81 million contract extension. And Giants GM Joe Shane has agreed to terms on a multi-year extension to keep him working with John Harbaugh for years to come.
0: Thanks, Monty. Congratulations, Joe Shane. Thanks, Monty.
3: Jess.
0: Coming up next, the Knicks have a 2-game-to-none lead in the Eastern Conference Final. And the reason I continue to say Knicks in 4 is because there's one problem the Cavaliers are not going to be able to solve going back home. What is it? We'll tell you next right here, Fox.
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1: I'm still in the moment of like just taking my time and saying I haven't even really thought about it too much. Obviously, I understand that I'm a free agent and I can control my own destiny. If you know, being here with this, you know, with this franchise, you know, for you know, foreseeable future, or if it's going somewhere else. But like, you know, I think at some point, you know, up until, you know, up in June, late June, you know, as July rolling, maybe into August, we start to kind of like get a feel of, you know, what my future may look like.
14: He has the right to do that. I don't think the Lakers should wait. I don't think any team should wait right now, in the sense that you're trying to build your roster to compete with either the Cavs or the Knicks, potentially, but more importantly, probably the Thunder and the Spurs. And you're trying to build your team up to, you know, to compete and be ready to rock and roll next year and moving forward. So sitting there, wait, he said between late June and August. That's like a month and a half. I can't be held hostage a month and a half. Is he coming? Is he not? Wait, he said another 2 weeks, because you're going to miss guys. You're going to miss trade opportunities. You're going to miss, you know, free agents. You're going to miss different things. And I just think it's not wise to do so when you're trying to build a roster that can compete with the best teams in the league. So if I'm the Lakers, I would say, hey, again, love to have you back. Here's the price. Here's the timeline. Not saying you have to do this exact date, but if you can work around here, you know, for them, if it's, hey, first, you know, mid-June, late June.
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15: 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LeBron James taking veteran minimum, quote, not in the cards at all. So I'm watching the Harden meltdown debacle, and you know what I was thinking of watching this? J.J. Redick, Lakers coach. Okay, I like Luka more than Harden. He's just a bigger, stronger athlete. But Luka and Harden have a lot in common. They're not great athletes, just great scorers. Never in the world's best shape, defensive liabilities. So when LeBron and company leak, their side leaks, not in the cards, will not take a player minimum. Well, sorry, guys, but you need about three assets, maybe four on that Laker team to protect Luka going forward. 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
12: This is The Herd with Colin Cowherd.
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12: 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This is Two Pros and a Cup of Joe.
16: Yeah, baby.
17: So Belichick burned the New York Jets years ago. He ended up taking the Patriots job afterwards. But he explained why he made the decision he made. And it all goes back to his time in Cleveland.
18: I mean, I had worked for Modell, and the two trains that were coming down the tracks were Dolan and Woody Johnson. And I just felt like I don't feel comfortable working for whichever one of those guys ends up with the team.
17: I mean, so he recognized pretty early on, if I don't have support from upstairs, I'd rather just be an assistant.
19: That could hurt your career, man. If you're not in a great position to be able to decline the type of job openings that come about sometimes, you got to take it.
12: Two Pros, LeVar Arrington, Brady Quinn, and a Cup of Joe. Jonas Knox, 6 a.m. Eastern, 3 a.m. Pacific on Fox Sports Radio. 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

0: Fox Sports Radio, the Jason Smith Show with my best friend, Mike Harmon. Yeah. Knicks over the Cavaliers, 109-93. The Knicks lead the NBA Eastern Conference Finals 2-0. We've talked a lot about the Knicks so far, but now, okay. Cavaliers going home, down 2-0. And the biggest reason why I continue to say Knicks in 4, right? I told you before the series, after, in third quarter they were down 20. I still said Knicks in 4. Knicks in 4. The one problem they're not going to solve is the James Harden problem. It was enough that in game one, you watched him get torched defensively, did not have a great game. Okay, here's game two, and James Harden was okay. He was okay. Didn't shoot particularly well. Also, 2 assists tonight. He was sort of invisible. And that problem is not resolving itself, right? Mm-mm. Because we've talked about James Harden. We've talked about playoff Harden for years, right? And when I heard Doris Burke talking about it today, the beginning of the game, I'm going, oh, Doris Burke must listen to the show, because the beginning of the game says, you know, James Harden tends to get tired in games. You wonder about the stress of playing every other day. I'm going, oh, wow, you listen to the show, because we've been saying this for a long time. You get to the Eastern Conference Finals and a 37-year-old player who is playing every other day. What happens? What happened to Chris Paul in the NBA Finals against the Bucks 4 years ago when it looked like the Suns were going to win and suddenly Chris Paul didn't hit the brakes really early. Last round, he had a really bad first two games, energized at home, had a really good next three games, had a bad next two games. Now he's had a really bad first two games. This is 4 bad games in a row for James Harden. He's not going to suddenly find the fountain of youth. He's not going to suddenly find a way to start hitting from three. The Knicks know how to defend him, and they're not allowing him to foul bait, and that's the biggest thing, because at this point, James Harden is exhausted, because this is who James Harden has been his whole career. He's a great player. You get to the playoffs, he plays pretty well. Then he gets tired at the end of games, and then as he gets older, he gets tired at the end of series. That's what it is for James Harden, and that's where he is right now. Like, this is a guy that you would think, hey, if he was 26, 27, okay, no, Harden's bad game, bounce back, but he got to the free throw line 3 times tonight, right? He's not been that guy. He was that guy in the series for a couple of games on and off against the Pistons, but he's not that guy anymore. And the Cavaliers rely on him to be their second best offensive player behind Donovan Mitchell. And when you're doing that, that's not a recipe for success. When you're relying on someone 37 years old to be your next best offensive weapon, guess what? Point to me a team that's going to fall short at some point.
1: Yeah.
0: And that's not going to solve itself when they go back to Cleveland.
1: Yeah, you and I have talked about him. I mean, look, since 2014, right? We watched the evolution to where it went away from being a massive scorer, which isn't diminished altogether, right? I mean, he's still top 10 all-time playoff scoring. We talked about that mark passing Steph Curry last week, but the idea that he became more of a facilitator. You saw the assists per game number go through the roof to where several straight years he was in double-digit assists per game. But the other part is that you're playing so many heavy minutes, owing to a conversation we had a little earlier tonight as this game was wrapping up, was for the course of the season to get to the level that they did in the Eastern Conference meant he was playing 37 a night, 40 a night, and grinding out. And it's not like you're getting long stretches where he gets to sit, particularly in this series. He was minus 22 tonight. Didn't even need to be hunted in the same way that he was in game one. But here, he's just ineffective from pillar to post, playing every other night. They didn't get the extra day off between the last series and this one. Why? Because you couldn't get the job done until the final throws. And now you're in the way the conference finals work. It's every other night, and you've got a team that's relentless in the Knicks. They're going to harass you as much as they can, and as much as we may malign the defensive efforts of Cat or Brunson individually, as a team, they bring enough bodies at you to make you work. And on the defensive end, he's having to work, and you're just watching him look like he's stuck in mud trying to go through. He doesn't have the explosiveness to the rim. You know, it's the, I can do that once a quarter, maybe, with any kind of juice. And the step back isn't as crisp either, right? Guys are closing out on him easier than they normally do. So as we get towards this series, you know, early in this game, it was great because the bigs took over. So maybe it took a little bit off him. Unfortunately, he had nothing left to add when it finally ended. You could look at the points are fine, but 6 of 15 from the field, 2 assists, no turnovers. So, I mean, there's your one bright, shining light. But What do you get? What do you, how can you rest him for 48 hours to where he's more effective? I don't think you've got an answer there.
2: Yeah, I mean, if I would say if the Cavaliers had some sort of lineup adjustment they could make where Harden doesn't have to be that guy, but I mean, he's already your primary ball handler. He's taken on such a big role since you traded for him. You're not just suddenly going to go find somebody. That's why it's not going to resolve itself. Knicks in four.
1: I still liked sad Jason that first hour the other night, though. Like, it was a decided turn.
2: Oh, you want? I could give you a little bit of sad Jason.
1: I mean, that's
2: coming
1: sad
2: up
1: Jason. Because I had several people comment, like, your guy. And then it flipped.
2: We got more big NBA stuff. Plus, I could give you a little bit of sad Jason to balance all of this out next right here. Fox.
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11: You and I have never met, but I'm willing to bet that there is something you would like to do, but you feel like you can't, that it's too hard, that you don't deserve it. A colleague of mine recently told me about this new book called Brave Shift, 30 Mindset Changes to Transform Your Life. It's written by a woman named Michelle Carrer. 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Having that reason is big. Because when you don't want to do something that's necessary to reach your goal, you can go back to your reason to find the motivation you need. 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
6: The New York Knicks defeated the Cleveland Cavaliers 109-93 in Game 2 of the Eastern Conference Finals. Josh Hart with a playoff career high 26 points and 7 assists. New York shot 52% from the field. All starters ended in double digits. Donovan Mitchell for Cleveland had 26 points in the loss. In the Stanley Cup playoffs, the Canadiens outscored the Hurricanes 6-2 in Game 1 of the East Final, handing Carolina their first loss of the postseason. In Major League Baseball, the A's and the Angels are tied at 2 apiece. It's the top of the ninth inning in L.A., bottom of the eighth inning in Arizona, where the Diamondbacks and the Rockies are tied at 1 apiece. Diamondbacks have won 4 in a row. The Blue Jays and the Yankees split their 4-game series after the Blue Jays blanked the Yankees today 2-0. And in the NFL, MVP Matthew Stafford and the Rams have reached an agreement on a 1-year, $55 million extension. I'm Monty Bolaños.
7: This is the
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13: This time, it counts.
12: It counts, it counts, it counts. Tonight, it counted over and over for Josh Hart and the Knicks. They beat the Cavaliers 109-93, 2-0 lead going back to Cleveland. Joining us now on the hotline, I believe he has escaped the throng and the crowd outside of Madison Square Garden. Knicks insider, longtime friend of the show. You can follow him on Twitter at Schmeelk, S-C-H-M-E-E-L-K, John Schmeelk. What's happening, man? How are you?
14: What's up, boys? So I wonder who's enjoying this series less so far, Cavs fans or Mike Harmon?
12: Ooh, or Tom Thibodeau. Don't forget. Don't forget. There's Tibbs.
14: No, all jokes aside, I bet you Thibodeau's rooting his ass off for these guys. I really think he is.
12: Well, the one thing I would see would be if he was coaching instead of Kenny Atkinson, it might be closer. Oh,
14: yeah,
12: did I say that out loud?
14: Be.
12: Is that out loud?
14: It might be. And look, guys, here's the funny thing about this game. You know, I was in the Garden on Tuesday, and it was euphoric. This was like the Knicks played their B-plus game, and they still managed to win by 16 points. Like, that's where this team is now. They're playing, they've raised their level so well that they're not even playing their best ball, and they're still beating these teams by like 15, 16 points. Like, it's crazy how well this Knicks team is playing right now.
15: All right, let me ask you this. As you walk through a throng of Knicks fans and they're chanting Knicks in four, do you A, join in, or B, say, shut up, it's not done yet?
14: I don't yell shut up, it's not done yet, but I'm thinking I'm thinking shut up, it's not done yet. Because look, I would be very surprised if the Knicks don't win this series. I figured it was either Knicks in five or Knicks in six. Remember, you guys, look, the Cavs missed a ton of open shots in this game. Sam Merrill shot like 1 of 8 from three, and they were good looks. He's gonna make some of those. The Cavs still got to the line over 30 times in this game. Josh Hart's not gonna play as well as he did today every game this series. So I bet the Cavs will win one in Cleveland, but I think the Knicks will wrap this up in five or six. I just think they're the better overall team. They're deeper. They have too many guys that could hurt you. The Cavs don't have enough answers, and I think in the end, the Knicks are going to figure out a way to win the series and go to the NBA Finals.
12: Now, let's be honest. The only reason you're saying Knicks in five or Knicks in six is because on Twitter, when you were breaking down the series and who guarded who, I said, yeah, Knicks in four. And you said to me, don't get cocky. And now I'm thinking, Knicks in four. Knicks in four.
14: That sounds like something I would say.
12: Yeah.
14: But, you know, the funny thing, I am getting absolutely like Knicks fans are all coming after me now. This 6 or 7 minutes into the game, and when the Knicks called their first timeout, I tweeted out, you need to take Josh Hart out of this game. I've seen enough. And fans are like, oh, what a bad take. Oh, you don't know. Look how bad you look now. I'm like, guys, he played like crap for the first 7 minutes of the game. They took him out 2 minutes later. They brought him back in, and he played great. No one's saying never play Josh Hart, but when they're not guarding him with anybody and Jared Allen's completely mucking up the offense for the first 7 minutes of the game, it's okay to take Josh Hart out for a little while, try something different, then go back to him later. The Knicks did that, and it worked. Because Josh Hart is a resilient guy that has a set of you-know-what and just knows how to come up big in big spots.
15: Well, the thing is, for this game, too, they didn't even have to activate Brunson in the fourth. I mean, it was still there.
14: He had 2 points in the first half. And look, I think 7 minutes ago, I was at the game of my buddy. I turned to him. I said, look, now they're going to try to get Brunson on Harden or Brunson in one-on-one situations. They did. And to Brunson's credit, when the Cavs sent that second guy at him, he didn't force shots. He just found the open guy, whether it was OG Anunoby or Mikal Bridges or Josh Hart. And those guys made shots. Just look at the balanced scoring. I think, you have five guys that scored over 15 points in this game. It was really good team ball offensively.
12: You know, and something we talked about, John, after the game was over is that, you know, there's all these different reasons. Why are the Knicks here right now? We've seen them kind of the same core the last couple of years. And I could tell you the biggest thing is that go back and look at the end of Knicks playoff games the last couple of years, where no matter what kind of lead they had, the other team would always get back into it because the Knicks offense would bog down because they would sit around and it would be a Brunson make or miss on basically every possession down the stretch. And so it was, can the Knicks hold on? They're up 15, but can they hold on? They're up 10, can they hold on? That's not the case anymore. Like the Knicks, when they get up 15-20, it's a 15 or 20 or 30 point win. Like this is no longer watching an offense at the end of games get stagnant with guys get tired and you're still wondering if Karl Anthony Towns can get involved and does Jalen Brunson have enough? Like that's the biggest difference. You watch it pop in a tape from last year, the Knicks at this time to this year at this time, and you would say it's the same players, but it's a different team.
14: Yeah. And I think you got to credit two guys for that. One is Mike Brown, because I think, and look, I wasn't really upset they fired Thibodeau. I was surprised. I think he's a good coach, and I think whoever, you know, signs him as their coach will end up becoming a good team right away. But they decide to hire Mike Brown for the upside. And I think the varied offense that he's kind of put in over the course of the year where they can attack and win in different ways, I think is paying dividends now where they've been able to quickly adjust when teams are doing things that in the past would give the Knicks a lot of trouble. And I think the other guy that you got to give him credit to was Jalen Brunson. He was asked in a post-game press conference, I think it was after game one or before game two, I forget. And they asked him about, you know, after scoring all those points, he ended up, you know, passing the ball. And Karl Anthony Towns has been the hub. And he goes, guys, look, I'm not a star. And I want to win. And that's more important than me getting my points. And I think the way he's played this postseason shows that, you know, that's not just, you know, player speak at the podium. He really believes it. And I think we've seen that with the way he's played in this postseason, and a credit to him.
15: All right, James Harden, just word association. Where are we at here?
14: Fat?
15: It's just it looked like he was in mud today.
14: James Harden is he's a tough watch. He's a very talented player. I was talking to a buddy of mine who covers the Cavs and does a talk show out there in Cleveland. And he actually asked me after the game tonight, he goes, John, who's the guy on a team that you rooted for that you just couldn't stand and you just hated watching him play, but you had to root for him because he's on your team? And obviously he was talking about Harden. And, you know, I'm like, A-Rod? I guess that would be like the closest thing to that, maybe. But look, it's ugly basketball. He doesn't defend. He tries to foul bait. It's just not fun basketball. And I think if he's going to, you know, he's their second option now. I thought Donovan Mitchell was pretty good today, though he didn't do much late in the game. I didn't think Harden was terrible, but when you have a guy that just can't move his feet anymore and he's over the hill and he's not in the best shape, you know, I just think it's very tough to win with him at his age and the way he plays.
12: Well, and that's the thing, is we talked about this a few minutes ago, is that that's not going to solve itself going back to Cleveland. Like, this has been his whole career has been, he's a great player, but at the end of games, he's tired. And now that he's 37 at the end of a long playoff run, he's tired. And the Cavaliers, when he joined the team, I don't think the Cavaliers thought, well, he's going to come in and be our number two behind Donovan Mitchell, but that's exactly what he's become. Primary ball handler, the guy they account for all their offense outside of Mitchell. And when you're not getting that, like, there's nobody magically going to come to the rescue here and score 25 or 30 in a game that's going to complement Mitchell. Like, that problem's not going to solve itself just going back to Cleveland.
14: Yeah, because that's the only way he knows how to play, right? Like, Mikal Bridges is coming here, right? He's the fourth option. He's able to contribute even though he's not the guy with the ball. Harden doesn't know how, I don't think he's capable with this skill set anymore to play off the ball, to play that way, to contribute without the ball in his hands. It's just not the way he's ever played basketball. So I'm with you. That problem's not going to solve itself. And I don't think Mobley took a shot in the second half of this game, which is crazy when he's supposed to be your second best player. So look, I expect the Cavs to come out in game three and play a lot better. I expect them to make more shots. They have not shot the ball well from three. And I would not be surprised if the Cavs figure out a way to win game three, maybe, you know, or game four, probably not both. But I do expect Cleveland to come out. They've shown some real fortitude this postseason, what they did late in that series against Detroit. So I would expect we're going to see probably Cleveland's best effort in game three. But frankly, if the Knicks play their best game, I still don't think the Cavs can beat them, to be totally honest with you.
15: Now, baseball players notoriously superstitious and really believing in, you know, hexes, hoaxes, whatever. How much do you place on, you know, Danhausen uncursing the Knicks for their 9 straight playoff wins?
14: I keep seeing this, and I did see the social media video. I have no idea what the context of that person is. I have just absolutely no idea. So sure, it's all him. Old man says thumbs up. You do your thing, man.
12: He's on Twitter at Schmielk, Schmielk, Knicks Insider, John Schmielk. Check him out as well on the Giants podcast as well. NEC Sports, Giants.com/podcast. John, as always, buddy, appreciate it, man. We'll talk to you as the series goes on. Have fun.
14: All right, sounds good, guys. Anytime, happy to do it.
15: See you, brother. Good to talk to you.
12: Yeah, whatever he's done, yes. Whatever.
15: I like that little guy with the painted face.
12: Yes. Whoever that is that the Undertaker? Yeah, I love him. He's great. He's put the curse on the Cavaliers. And, you know, here's the thing about Danhausen, right?
15: Like, yeah.
12: Like, you would think that after he uncursed the Mets and that didn't work, that, like, ESPN or other entities would go, yeah, I don't know about you cursing. Okay, you don't have a great track record here. You tried to uncurse the Mets and they're just as bad. Like, we can't have you come on here and curse a team, but proving that, hey, let me come on and prove myself. Well, okay. Now look at the Knicks. They're 6 wins away from the NBA championship.
15: Proof of concept now. I mean, you're talking about number 2 in merch.
12: Mm-hmm.
15: In a feud that was already started before this with noted Cavs fan, The Miz.
12: Mm-hmm. Oh, yeah.
15: Happy
12: anniversary, yeah.
15: Real World, today. Yeah. Its release all those years ago. But, you know, so they've got that, and Stephen A. has embraced it, whatever. So Danhausen having his run.
12: He's like, all
15: but
12: right.
15: But 9-0 since he uncursed him by
12: really
15: getting
12: good.
15: Human monies.
12: I don't think since he uncursed the Mets they've won 9 games.
15: They won today, though.
12: Yeah, they did win today. Again, it made it interesting in the 9th, but that's okay.
15: Yeah, I got to go back and look at how deep he got into the uncursing, because he really leaned into the uncursing of the Knicks. He's got the jersey. He's showing up courtside. They're doing all sorts of stuff. Yeah.
12: You want to know how crazy I am right now with the Knicks, right? You want to know how crazy
15: I am? You're going to paint your face.
12: Watching. Oh, no.
15: And call yourself Jasonhausen.
12: No. Don't. I just keep thinking of monsters. Like, let's go to Harryhausen's. Is that when I'm watching the Mets play today, 9th inning, Devin Williams comes in, gives up a double in the 9th inning, and now I'm like, great. Now the run's going to come in. They're going to tie. They're going to lose this game. And I started thinking to myself, like, do I want to waste whatever rooting karma, whatever power I have for the rest of this game, and then maybe the Knicks need that little bit extra against the Cavs tonight, and they don't have it because I used it up against the
15: Mets.
12: So
15: what you're saying is you're one and done.
12: I'm watching the game and I'm going, I'm going to watch this much more clinically, and whatever happens in this 9th inning is fine. And I just simply just watched the ninth inning, and Devin Williams closed it out, got a ground out to second to end it. Okay, good, very good, very good. And I felt good because I'm like, okay, the Mets still won, and I didn't have to waste any karma for the Knicks tonight, so I was all ready to go.
15: Conservation of energy.
12: I didn't have to do that, man.
15: You got to feel the flow.
12: Because I think
15: what did Kevin Nealon say in Happy Gilmore?
12: There's only so much energy out there. Like, I don't think there's endless amounts of energy. I think there's only so much energy out there when it comes to a certain situation.
15: You only have so much chi.
12: You take energy away from, you put energy towards something, you're taking it away from something else.
15: No, that's it. You put all the positivity towards one thing, you may not have enough in reserves.
12: Right? See, exactly.
15: You might be spent.
12: You see what I'm saying?
15: And then you needed round two later on tonight.
12: Yeah.
15: And it didn't happen.
12: No. Well, listen, tonight I had the Mets, yes. I had the Knicks, yes. Hurricanes were a no. Okay. I'm not going to get everything. Just the fact that two of my favorite teams are playing in the conference finals, I'm like, okay, this is a gift.
15: What is Meatloaf saying all those years ago?
12: Two out of three ain't bad. If I get two out of three every night, the rest of the, what would happen? If I get two out of three every night, the rest of the NBA playoffs, could that result in a Knicks NBA Finals win and Carolina Hurricanes Finals win and the Mets getting back to 500?
15: Ooh, now you're talking.
12: Could
15: about
12: I get them. All three of
15: you
12: those
15: start
12: things?
15: Looking to
12: two
15: the probability.
12: Out of three.
15: You got to see which dates they all three play on.
12: Yeah. If I get two out of three every night, could I get all three of those things? I mean, I realize I'm asking for a lot.
15: No, but, that is.
12: But
15: that is
12: I would
15: lot.
12: Just say, hey, look at what I've been going through the last
15: that's
12: 15
15: a lot
12: years
15: to
12: of
15: the sports
12: Jets.
15: Gods.
12: Okay,
15: though.
12: You've given me nothing for 15 years of the Jets. You kind of owe me.
15: That's
12: here.
15: A lot of ass.
12: You kind of owe me.
15: This is like making the deal down at the crossroads. Something's coming up short here.
12: No, I kind of feel like when Henry Hill went to Paulie Sorvino and said, hey, you know, you kind of owe me. I've given you my whole life, and then
15: $3,200
12: for a lifetime. Nah, you kind of owe me, Paulie. All right. Guess what, Paulie? I'm pointing at you. You're going.
15: I'm
12: to
15: a regular schnook.
12: That look though. I mean, there's looks in a movie that scare me, and there most of them in horror movies, like whether it was Jason Unmasked or something else. But that look that Paul Sorvino gives in the courtroom when Ray Liotta identifies Jimmy, and Jimmy just kind of gives that smile, like Yeah,
15: right, whatever.
12: But that look from Paulie, whereas like you, if I could kill you with my bare hands right now, I would. Like that's a look right there. That's the look that Jalen Brunson's given people every single second on the court the last couple of nights. He's giving you that Paulie Sorvino Goodfellas look when he was in court going to prison for the rest
15: Meanwhile,
12: of his life.
15: Meanwhile, Kenny Atkinson's Joe Pesci walking into the house going, oh no.
12: Hey, do they have any more timeouts that they can carry over to game three? Did he use them all tonight? Do you know?
15: You might have a couple left.
12: Can you check?
15: The game got out of sorts, so I don't think he called them all.
12: I mean, he made.
15: Although he did empty the bench. A lot of guys in the box score today.
12: The Cavs might have like 17 or 18 timeouts for game three. Like, that's going to be a lot, man.
15: Shameful. Shameful. To the point where Josh Hart was mocking you by eating pizza at the podium.
12: Exit Alvada Fresca, exit Swollen Dome. Jason Smith, Mike Harmon, live from the Fox Sports Radio Studios. Coming up next, we'll get to more about pizza at the podium.
15: Pizza!
12: There is a big food conversation to have. Plus, we remember an absolute legend. That's next right here. 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
20: 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One psychologist we spoke to said he sees this as a reflection of parents' desire to build core capacities in their children: resilience, curiosity, self-regulation, empathy. These things don't grow automatically, but are built through lived experience. I'm Dr. Sanjay Gupta, helping you live a better life.
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1: Jason Smith Show presents Geese.
0: Our house band. Yo, by the way, I tell you, my daughter loves, because she knows, because she's listening enough now to know that, oh, Dad, you made Geese your house band. That's so cool. I'm like, I didn't do it. T-shirt did it. And we kind of just do it as a gag. Which I think is why this band is together. It's a gag.
1: It's what the people want.
2: I had one that was organic and legitimate and it's been rejected roundly since 2014. Instead, this sad, I want to be Nick Cave, but I'm not.
0: I mean, I feel like I could be a rock star. If this band can make it and that guy can make it, like, I could be a rock star.
1: Stop, Jason.
0: Because I could go, go New York. I'd sound just as well. I'd sound just as good as...

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1: And not Nick Cage.
2: Okay, I think he said Nick Cage.
1: No, he said Nick Cave. Nick Cave.
3: Purple Rain! Purple Rain!
2: Jason, why'd you lie to America?
1: What do you mean,
2: why
1: lie to America?
2: You said two things incorrectly.
1: What's
2: one,
1: that?
2: You could be a rock star, and two, you could grow hair.
1: I could be a rock star. I didn't say where I could grow hair.
2: Oh.
1: But maybe, like,
4: whoa,
1: I would.
4: Whoa,
1: well,
4: whoa.
1: Maybe I would
4: family
1: do something.
4: Show.
1: Well, maybe I would do something crazy, and then all of my hair would grow back. I mean, I could do that.
4: He might have a supplement for that.
2: I do.
1: Hey, I've seen people on TV do that. I've seen people on sports shows do that. I could do it. Why not?
2: Jason?
1: Yeah.
2: Botana oil.
1: Botana oil.
2: Put it on your head every night.
1: All right. Is that what Urlacher used, Harmon?
4: Up and down the billboards of the,
1: okay. Yeah, yeah, yeah.
4: The 55.
1: Hey,
4: yeah,
1: Urlacher,
4: there you go.
1: Look at
4: Stevenson
1: you.
4: Expressway as I walk by.
1: Oh.
4: Yeah. There you go.
1: A couple of minutes here, obviously, one of the biggest stories of the day, and it's a shocker, and it's an awful, awful story. NASCAR icon Kyle Busch, two-time Cup Series champion. He won more races across all the sports, three national series, than any driver in history. Passed away very suddenly today at the age of 41. Now, if you remember, and I remember this going into last weekend, he wasn't feeling well. A couple of weeks ago at a race, he asked a doctor for a shot at the end.
4: To meet him at his
1: because
4: bus, yeah.
1: He had some kind of sinus infection that all the G-forces in driving, hey, I need a doctor, I need a shot. That's the only real update we had from him until there was an update a couple of days ago that he wasn't going to race, coming up because he was dealing with a very intense medical situation. He was testing in the Chevrolet racing simulator in North Carolina yesterday when he became unresponsive, was transported to a hospital in Charlotte, and he passed away earlier today. Again, it's a shock for everybody, the NASCAR family, the sportsman. The guy was still a big star, 41 years old, and I don't know that there's any part of the story that's not just shock for everybody involved right now.
4: Yeah, it's one I... With FoxSports.com, I used to write regular NASCAR columns, and you'd have access to some of the drivers. And Kyle Busch, he was a guy that had his battles with other drivers. You saw Dale Earnhardt Jr. speak out and release a statement earlier. But he was a guy that every time he was on the track, I mean, he was trying to win, right? There was no, hey, I'm just trying to place and keep my points. It was, I'm going to be aggressive. He actually won the truck series EcoSave 200 at Dover this last week, and when they asked him, and this is the thing that it's just chilling and always that remembrance of, you know, take advantage of your days, he goes, I always savor it because you never know when it's going to be the last one.
1: Yeah.
4: And the look on his face in that moment, because he'd already had the medical issue the prior weekend, as you said, getting the shot, and the doctor at the bus, and there's video of him with his kid on a go-kart track 2 days ago laughing it up and having fun. You just don't know. 41 years old, just an absolute shame. And for the NASCAR community, you know how tight-knit it is. And, you know, you're Knicks fans. We watch them in the streets. I mean, that's the allegiance of the fans to their drivers in the NASCAR, F1, all those series. It's a different mentality and fandom. So I feel, and my heart goes out for the family and for the team and for all of those fans. Just that loss is so huge.
1: Yeah, the Carolina Hurricanes had a moment of silence for him before their game tonight in the Eastern Conference Final. Like, look, and I just kind of have, obviously, like a layman's knowledge and following of NASCAR and big events, big races. But Kyle Busch is one of those guys where, you know, he was... To try to compare him, like, he was a guy that just wanted to win.
4: Mm-hmm.
1: Like, he had a very Kobe Bryant Mamba-type mentality that he wanted to win, and he didn't care if he ruffled feathers. He would get into arguments and disagreements post-race. He was very brash when he jumped on the scene early in the 2000s. Like, but he was, and you see a lot of people saying, boy, he was a racer, he was a racer. That's the equivalent of saying he wanted to win. Like, he didn't care anything else out there, but when I get in my car, I want to win, right? When Kobe stepped on the floor, he wanted to win. And that's kind of Kyle Busch, and that's kind of his legacy. And he was still winning now. A couple of top 10 finishes this year. Last time he won, I think, was in like 2023. But a couple of top 10 finishes this year, and he was still competing at a high level, still young enough to compete at a high level in NASCAR. And just, I mean, I don't know that anybody is anything but shocked right now. And with the desire to want to know what happened.

0: happened. There's also that desire of, I don't want to know what happened, because it's just going to be even more, whatever it is, it's going to be more heartbreaking than the it's enough to say we lost him at 41. Now we're going to find out the reason, because, you know, this doesn't happen to people. It's like, what is it? What happened? Was it something from the race last weekend? Was it something that was undetected? Like, yeah, everybody wants to know what happened, but I don't know that anybody wants to know the answers. It's going to be a really difficult, it's just going to be heartbreaking.
1: No, and that's the thing, right? This morning I saw the news that he'd been hospitalized, and, you know, your heart goes out again, owing to the video that we'd seen, and you had the track, you know, cockpit audio that had been released. So that, okay, you want him to meet you on the track at your car, yeah, or you want it at, you know, the shot by the bus, like, nah, just get it to the bus, but let's make it fast, kind of thing. And less than 2 weeks later, he's gone.
0: Yeah.
1: Age 41, just that fast. So remember, lightning fast, you know, hug your people, tell them you love them, all of that stuff. You never know how quickly circumstances change, but this is one that, you know, just resonates, man. Just I just remember I was doing all those columns and work in NASCAR. We did a lot with Fox and the fantasy game, and they gave me great access, and he was one of the guys that was very quick to get to a microphone.
0: Mm. Oh, like, yeah,
1: Hey,
0: yeah.
1: You need a quote? I got
0: you.
1: Yeah,
0: he was fun, right? Man. He was fun.
1: Because it lines up, right? His first race win was 2005. That was when I was really doing a lot with that. And so he was, you can go back and find the old archive columns. I mean, there's a lot of quotes from Kyle Busch from back in the day.
0: Yeah,
1: so this one hits a little different.
0: NASCAR had its big breakthrough. Like, I would say this, Richard Petty was the first star, and Dale Sr. was kind of the conduit to get us to the level of NASCAR when its popularity exploded in the mid to late 90s and the 2000s, and to where NASCAR goes today. And the best part of NASCAR is that, you know, it was okay. For NASCAR was, how do we capitalize? And I remember back in the early 2000s meetings about how to capitalize on NASCAR and how it is. And the NASCAR racers look like, you know, people next door, right? Like, that's what it is. Like, it's not, you're not chiseled athletes. You're not, you know, you're dry. You know, it's not watching a guy like, look at LeBron when he's 18. He looks like a guy, he looks like a Greek god that he's carved out of granite, right? And I remember all the meetings they would have. How does NASCAR continue to capitalize on their new popularity? And it was always about the personality of the drivers. And is it, that was the big thing, was always, let's push to that. And Kyle Busch came on this, and he was that guy. Yeah. Like, he was the personification of what a NASCAR driver was. A guy, take no prisoners guy. Like, anybody who watched Days of Thunder and thought, well, is this what NASCAR is? Like, that's kind of, you know, and his nickname was Rowdy. Like, it was, you know, like Rowdy Gaines. And it's just so shocking to see this, that he was that guy, and he won for so long and still competing at a high level. I mean, it's just, it's heartbreaking. And I know, like, I feel like wanting to know what's next. It's like going back to, and I know we go back to this instance from a couple of weeks ago. Maybe it had nothing to do with it. But maybe it had something to do with it. But the fact that I wasn't feeling good at the end of this race, and I was still, you know, I still needed a shot from the doctor, but he was still going around
1: and
0: doing a lot of things.
1: He still won the truck race. Like, I mean, that's the thing, right?
0: It's like, it's insane. It's, I mean, I like I said, like, is it going to be something that was medically undetected? Was it something where it was a reaction to something? Like, I mean, it's, there's not going to be any answer that's going to help anybody. It's just, it's an absolute tragedy. And I mean, everybody is in shock, and look, he was just 41 years old. He was a great winner, and you're seeing everybody talk about him and say wonderful things about him. And it's just, I mean, it's just, it was a moment that just hit you like, whoa, especially if you're just kind of following along with sports every day, knowing, oh yeah, they just said he was sick. He was going to miss a race. He was just sick.
1: Right.
0: He was going to sick, and he's in the hospital. Okay, when you hear somebody's sick and they're like, okay, well, you think, okay, they have some kind.
1: Maybe, well, we've had guys that just need a hydration issue.
0: Yeah, it could be anything.
1: You know, cold, maybe an allergy medication or something, where a little bit of an adverse reaction, whatever the case may be, as we're in the summer season and you're out and about. But, yeah, it's this one, just seeing the quotes from the other contemporaries, and again, you know, thinking about the NASCAR community, I mean, This was one of their leaders for a long time, good or bad. I mean, they had their battles,
0: and
1: that's why Dale Earnhardt Jr. and others stepping forward, because I mean, his dad was that guy.
0: Yes,
1: before he tragically passed on the course, but like, his dad was that guy that rubbed people the wrong way, would have a one liner here and there, and
0: well, his nickname was the Intimidator,
1: right? The Intimidator. He gave nothing, and then Kyle Busch, that's the way he raced. It was the same thing. And then he had the good quote, like whether it was all his head or he had a good PR person behind him, hey, here's a good one-liner for you. I mean, he was good with the quote. And all of those guys, Tony Stewart on down the line, they all capitalized on those rivalries. And now today we wait for answers as to, you know, this loss of life.
0: You know, and to finish here with the Dale Jr. quote, because that's the one that just makes your heart melt, is that, you know, they had their issues over their career. And his quote today said, you know, he acknowledged that it was a really challenging existence with Bush for a long time. But he said, hey, they had, you know, solved everything. And his quote, I was super eager for us to get on better terms, but it was he who made the effort for that to be possible. You saw that and you go, wow, that's really something to say about a guy that you disagreed with so much for so long. And, you know, what can you, you know, what better terms can you be on after you didn't get along with somebody for so long? But to say, you know, no, he made it possible for us to get along, for this to happen at the end like that, that just makes you absolutely melt.
1: Like, you think of the number of incidences where they're rubbing and racing down towards the end of all those extra wins that might have been on Earnhardt Jr.'s tally when it's all said and done. When you're talking about the all-time greats, Kyle Busch was that guy that caused a few wrecks along the way, but certainly cost Dale Jr. a bunch of wins. So, you know, to see that quote really just speaks volumes.
0: The Jason Smith Show with Mike Harmon live from the Fox Sports Radio studios. Time now to find out what's trending in the wide world of sports from Monsi Bolaños. Monsi, what do you got for us tonight?
2: Well, guys, the NBA playoffs tonight, game two of the Eastern Conference Finals between the Knicks and the Cavs, and New York won it 109-93. New York shot 52% from the field. They had 32 assists. All starters ended in double digits, but it was Josh Hart who had a playoff career high of 26 points and 7 assists. James Harden had 0 turnovers. Donovan Mitchell had 26 points. It was not enough for Cleveland. When it comes to the Stanley Cup playoffs, the Canadiens, they defeated the Hurricanes 6-2, and it was game one of the East Final. This was Carolina's first loss of the postseason. They had won a franchise record 9 in a row, actually, if you count the last regular season game. But Hurricanes cannot win this one against the Canadians. In baseball, the games have officially wrapped up. The A's just held on to defeat the Angels in 10 innings. 3-2 was the final score in LA, while the Diamondbacks walked it off on a Corbin Carroll RBI single to beat the Rockies 2-1. Arizona has won 5 in a row. Blue Jays and Yankees split their 4-game series. Toronto today blanking New York 2-0. Braves outscored the Marlins 9-3. Mets defeated the Nationals 2-1. Pirates over the Cardinals 6-2, and the Guardians defeated the Tigers 3-1. In the NFL, reigning MVP Matthew Stafford and the Rams have reached an agreement today on a 1-year, $55 million extension. Stafford now has 2 years remaining on his deal with the Rams, and this upcoming season will be his 18th, while the Lions signed linebacker Jack Campbell to a 4-year contract extension. Giants and GM Joe Shane have agreed to terms on a multi-year extension to keep him working with John Harbaugh for years to come. And in the WNBA, the league did issue a warning to the Fever after star Caitlin Clark was not initially listed on the team's injury report, but was a late scratch because of back soreness shortly before their game on Wednesday. Clark is probable for Friday's game against the Valkyries. Back to the NBA, because tomorrow, Friday, Thunder and Spurs, game 3. Jalen Williams for OKC, questionable because of a hamstring injury. For San Antonio, De'Aaron Fox and Dylan Harper are questionable. Fox because of a sprained ankle. Harper is dealing with an adductor injury. Back to you guys.
0: Thanks a bunch, Monty.
2: Jess.
0: Every day I feel like things just get worse for Caitlin Clark. The next good, and she's having a great start to the year, but every day it's whether it's, hey, the GMs would rather have Paige Beckers, which is insane. The coach doesn't want to commend her with a good game when she has one. Now that the team may get sued because, they didn't put her on the injury report, or, oh, maybe she was suspended because she was yelling at an assistant coach. Like, every single day, I feel like if you thought the last couple of years were bad, like, this is every single day is something awful for Caitlin Clark this year.
1: Well, what's interesting is that it now becomes that divide, and we'll see what's real, what's imagined of it. How much of it is the Fever? How much of it is Caitlin Clark? Right, in terms of her attitude as to where she is, it's awful hard not to get a little bit of a big head, you know, when you're put up as the savior of a league and one that gets you to the, you know, extension of the CBA and everything that went down, the private planes, you could check a bunch of boxes to whether that's part of the issue. Because what you could always take someone and say, well, they're unavailable. Why? Sore back. That's okay. Is it sore because I'm carrying y'all? Or is it sore because I'm really hurt? And there's no test that's going to confirm exactly how hurt I really am in that regard. So it is difficult. But yeah, the potential of a lawsuit for not following compliance about issuing that, and you're seeing the empty seats in the crowd, everything else. Yeah, there's a lot flowing out of this one.
0: Exit Out by Fresca, Exit Swollen Dome, the Jason Smith Show with my best friend, Mike Harmon. Coming up next, something that Caitlin Clark has in common with the Knicks, what happened post-game for them tonight after beating the Cavaliers, and it's all got to do with food. That's next. 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
3: This is the show that has two pros and a cup of Joe.
9: Who is Joe?
3: LeVar Arrington, Brady Quinn, and Jonas Knox.
10: The Atlanta Falcons. They've got Michael Penix Jr., and he's going to be competing with another guy for the starting quarterback job. That other guy is Tua Tagovailoa. Michael Penix Jr. is coming off the ACL in surgery, and he spoke about the competition with Tua.
11: You know, I can't look in another lane, you know, but at the same time, you know, we are working together. You know, that's what it's all about, working together and helping each other, you know, finish the race. And obviously, we want to come out on top, you know, as far as this team.
10: So, I don't know what to make of Atlanta this coming year, because I think Tua is probably going to be the guy.
12: I mean, they haven't been able to find a quarterback, which has been part of the issue, and they've gone about it in the traditional ways that you would, right? Via free agency, signing veterans, Kirk Cousins in the past, now Tua Tagovailoa, drafting a first-round quarterback in Michael Penix. I mean, his inability to stay healthy has unfortunately played a rather large role in that. Because I think you'd like to all say that he's not going to be in another quarterback competition. Raheem Morris would be still there. There's more stability. Because this has been a team that, gosh, for the past probably 5 years, I think you'd say, they've just not been able to get over the hump.
13: That's what it is. Because it ain't, I mean, it could be Michael Penix, but it doesn't seem like it's going to be Michael Penix. 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
10: The Cavs did not just collapse. I believe what happened here is they reverted to their DNA. Who goofed? I've got to know. We want liability. I'll give you liability. Okay, fine. So the liability lands squarely on the beard and the spider. The beard and the spider. Those are the two that have the liability the most here. Now, James Harden, I've witnessed it myself. I've ripped him for years, and he cursed the Clippers, came to the people's team, the Clippers, for a couple of seasons. And I was literally blown away, and I'm very rarely blown away, when Cleveland thought of all the players they could acquire before the trade deadline, this was the guy they needed to put him over the top. It just really was confusing to me. I don't know a lot. I just do the overnight show here, but I believe I truly know more than the Cleveland Cavaliers front office.
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4: 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And I think Kenny Atkinson fell asleep at the wheel, where you go, we're playing great. 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Wait, we're not playing great. Oh, no, it's too late. And then Jalen Brunson did what you want great players to do.
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1: Extra cockfight.
0: So, you know, we have no update on Edwin Diaz. There is
2: loose
0: no,
2: bodies.
0: There's no update on Edwin Diaz tonight.
2: So, get food, after it, Super Tramp.
0: A food conversation. Listen, let's just be logical, okay? A food conversation.
2: Okay.
0: With the last two nights in sports, where two big stars seen eating either during or after the game. Who won? Who won the eating of the food?
2: Does this include the mystery, like Scooby-Doo, that we're trying to solve?
0: No.
2: Or is this independent of that?
0: No, this is independent of that. This is like when they do, you know, hey, who wore it better, when you find two stars that wore the same dress within a week of each other.
2: Okay,
0: to
2: cool.
0: Yeah. When they both get mad at the designer going, you said you didn't give it to anybody else. Well, I didn't know if you were going to wear the dress, so I gave it to Reese Witherspoon. Yeah, but Charlize Theron wore it the day before she did. Ah, I'm sorry.
2: No. This is like Vanilla Ice go ding, ding, ding. So they were close to the same dress, but you could see the stripe here goes 15 degrees that way as opposed to 20.
0: So last night, Caitlin Clark, DNP, and there's a lot of drama with that, which, you know, is an ever-evolving story, but didn't play and was eating Uncrustables.
2: Oh, okay.
0: On the sideline. Uncrustables, Caitlin Clark. Tonight, you had Josh Hart of the Knicks eating pizza at his post-game press conference. Do you approve of one or the other more? Are you more of the, I'd rather see Josh Hart eating pizza? That's what I would do. I wouldn't eat Uncrustables. No, I'm an Uncrustables guy. Where do you come down?
2: I would say this. Pizza, because you played and you earned it.
0: Caitlin Clark didn't earn Uncrustables?
2: Not yesterday, no.
0: Really? So she doesn't have the right to eat?
2: You get nothing.
0: You don't get to eat?
2: No. Not in public. Unless Uncrustables are paying you. But today it was interesting because you had the official peanut butter and jelly of the NFLPA became jams.
0: Okay.
2: Not Uncrustables.
0: Okay.
2: Almost as if in response to the Caitlin Clark snubbing of their product.
0: All right.
2: No, but I would say Josh Hart.
0: Okay.
2: To the victor goes the spoils and pizza.
0: Okay.
2: Now, if he's got a deal with, I mean, I don't know if it was fame. I don't know the pizza place. I haven't seen that put out as to who he got the pizza from
0: Modell's.
2: You know what I mean? Like, was it Famous Ray's?
0: There's a lot of Ray's pizza, but you want to go to the one on 12th. There's a lot of Ray's.
2: But I mean,
0: pizza.
2: That's the question we have to ask. I mean, where's that pizza from?
0: No, but here's the thing, and this is going to shock you.
2: Yeah.
0: I come down on the side of Josh Hart with the pizza. Now, why?
2: Knicks, yo.
0: Well, yeah, it is Knicks. But believe it or not, despite the peanut butter and bread guy that I've been my whole life, I have never had an Uncrustable.
2: Really?
0: I've never had an Uncrustable.
2: You've just been shamed.
0: I think
2: Monty
0: flew
2: up and I can't even.
3: I believe that.
2: I can't really describe the look on her face.
0: Monty Bolaño's head right there. She cannot.
4: You
0: I've
4: have never had an Uncrustables.
0: No.
4: It's the most delicious thing. I have one almost, if not daily. Like, I buy a box and I just keep them in the fridge. And the best part is you just put them in your, because you're supposed to keep them frozen.
0: Yeah.
4: You put them in your bag. 2-3 hours later, you forget that it's there. And then it's the most delicious gooiness in the world. Do you like a PB&J?
0: Sure. Oh, I've been a peanut butter bread jelly guy my whole life. But I've just never had it.
4: We're going to have next week.
0: I'm
4: going to bring some.
0: We're going to have an Uncrustables night?
4: We're going to have Uncrustables night.
0: Uncrustables eating contest.
4: Yes.
0: Okay.
4: You're going to eat it in 3 bites.
0: Oh, really?
4: It's like this big.
0: So bring more than one then.
4: I mean, we'll see how I feel. Well, I bought coffee tonight, so I'm only going to bring...
0: I bought wings and french fries last night.
4: You did. You got me french fries. That's
0: all right,
4: true.
0: Very good.
4: Uncrustables.
0: You
4: next
0: went to
4: week.
0: A concert
2: no, no,
0: last
2: no, no,
0: night.
2: No, but we did what? How many? 4 hours of talking about food. Nothing can happen. And then I'm gone tonight. I'm going to buy food.
0: Well, that's the thing.
2: And then there was no food left for me.
0: Well, here's the thing. Tyshirt actually said, hey, Harmon's not here. Let's get food. And I said, yeah, that's a good idea. That's exactly
2: what I mean.
4: I think I broke this. I got too excited.
2: I can't
3: that's not true.
2: Good strategy.
3: I did not say that, Harmon.
0: I upset Monty so
2: much. I
0: knew
2: you would not.
3: I did not say that.
2: You would not turn your back on
3: Jason.
2: Me.
0: Yeah.
3: I'm actually not surprised that you have never had one.
0: Okay, why is that?
3: Because you're the type that likes what he likes, and then you stick to it unless somebody introduces it to you. I can't see Pam or Zoe saying, hey, Dad, try this Uncrustable.
0: Yeah, but when my daughter was younger, and
3: but
0: I'm
3: you
0: sure
3: would
0: she
3: be the
0: had
3: one
0: Uncrustables.
3: Buying it.
0: Yeah, but I'm sure I would have said, well, that doesn't look bad. I'm going to try an
3: Uncrustable. That's what I'm saying. Unless it was brought to you, and no one's going to bring you an Uncrustable.
2: No, but I think this is where it would have. I mean,
0: so my family has failed then because they failed to bring you an Uncrustable.
2: Yeah, no. So walk this through me. All like right. the introduction right. of something is going to happen via Pam, and then you adopt it thereafter.
0: Okay.
2: So like you're not
3: true.
2: Like you're not allowed to venture into that new food and say, look what I got. mm-hmm. if you're the one that goes to the store.
0: Mm.
2: So Pam has to initiate that, and then it gets accepted by the clan.
0: See, the thing is, usually I'm the, when I go to the store, like I come back and she goes, I only asked you to get milk and bread. Yeah, but I got these donuts. They look good, and these chips look good. And
4: these Hawaiian rolls.
0: Yeah, these cookies look good. And
2: which one? The new ube yeah. ones, the purple ones? Have you seen those yet?
4: I have. Are yeah. they good? I haven't tried it. Did you try the pretzel one?
0: Yeah.
4: Oh, I don't pretzel. Even care for pretzels, next and that was delicious.
0: Slide. See, I would do that, and like all the bags would be open. Like you opened all. Well, I had to try all of them on the way back. You know, but that left a lot
3: these
0: of them here.
3: Are
0: like,
3: now
2: you have the Grillo's pickles chips that are out there. Delicious,
3: Jason.
0: Yeah.
3: What's your favorite thing at McDonald's?
0: Big Mac.
3: How long have you liked the Big Mac?
0: Oh, I still remember seeing my first commercial for it, going, "I would like that." I think since I was about 15.
3: I rest my case.
0: What does that mean?
3: You're a creature of habit.
0: But I still get other. I still get quarter pounder with cheese, or I'll
3: get. I know,
0: but
3: I'm saying.
0: Yeah,
2: but you'll always go back to your first love. You're like George Costanza and the cocoa bean.
0: But like I always have cheeseburgers.
2: Pepsi, no Coke.
0: I remember seeing the commercial.
2: That guy just died.
0: Why don't I get a Big Mac? Because I would like that. I remember having my first one. I'm like, oh my God, I've seen God. This is phenomenal.
2: But also when you're. You know, 10 years old, 12 years old, whatever.
4: I've never had
2: a Big Mac.
0: You ever had a Big Mac?
4: I've never had
0: okay, so next week, you bring the Uncrustables. I'll bring the Big Mac.
4: No.
0: And we eat. Yeah, that's how it goes.
4: No.
0: That's how it goes.
2: No. And you get the match of gasoline. Full circle to the concert last night.
0: Exit out by the Fresca. Exit Swollen Dome. Jason Smith, Mike Harmon, live from the Fox Sports Radio studios. Coming up next, we get back into the biggest story of the night. Keep it right here. Jason, Mike, Uncrustables. This is Fox.
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10: So-called superagers, they are an enviable segment of the population. People who are older than 80, whose brains function like someone a fraction of their age. It's true, a lot of these people have genetics on their side, but more and more research is bearing out the idea that people who practice good brain health also slow their cognitive decline. Dr. Richard Isaacson, a pioneer in the Alzheimer's space, told us that, quote, his studies have found lifestyle changes including diet, exercise, reducing stress and optimizing sleep, along with managing vascular risk factors with certain medications, can actually help grow brain areas and also reduce telltale signs of Alzheimer's, such as tau tangles and amyloid plaques. What else helps? Staying social, surrounding yourself with family and friends, and maybe even volunteering for a real sense of purpose. I'm Dr. Sanjay Gupta, helping you live a better life.
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5: The Knicks defeated the Cavs 109-93 in Game 2 of the Eastern Conference Finals. Josh Hart leading the way, a playoff career high, 26 points. He also had 7 assists, but New York shot 52% from the field, had 32 assists, and all starters ended in double digits. In the Stanley Cup playoffs, the Canadiens outscored the Hurricanes 6-2 in Game 1 of the East Final, handing Carolina their first loss of the postseason. In Major League Baseball, the Diamondbacks walked it off on a Corbin Carroll RBI single to beat the Rockies 2-1. Arizona has won 5 in a row. The A's held on 3-2 against the Angels, while the Blue Jays and the Yankees split their 4-game series. Toronto blanking New York today 2-0. Braves outscored the Marlins 9-3. And in the NFL, reigning MVP Matthew Stafford and the Rams have reached an agreement on a 1-year, $55 million extension.
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10: 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Now, before we get back into the Knicks and the Cavaliers from tonight, tomorrow night, Caitlin Clark, in theory, is going to play.
14: In theory.
10: In theory, because she was a last-minute scratch 2 nights ago for the Fever game due to back injuries. And there was a lot of hubbub, basically everything involving Caitlin Clark now this year. You thought it was bad when she was a rookie. You thought it was bad last year. It is now geometrically increased the amount of criticism that she gets every single day into a season that's 4 games old, right? But the Fever were warned about scratching her so close to game time and not letting anybody know. And there's a bunch of different reasons for it. There's the gambling aspect of it. There's we want to be player friendly. There's people who spend a lot of money on these tickets to come to games that are, you know, Caitlin Clark is the draw. So they're warned, you know, hey, do the right thing, because this move has been shrouded in controversy. Why was she sad? Was it really that bad? It didn't look like she was that bad. The Fever say, listen, you know, she's had some injury problems. We're just keeping her fresh. We have 4 games in 8 days. So that's what we're doing. Today, there was a lot of people on social media, and really, I love the fact when people come up with great sports talk radio topics, a lot of fans thought that, oh, this was completely a suspension because she was seen getting into it with an assistant coach on the bench the other night. And because this blew up and there's video of Caitlin, you know, the yelling back and forth defensively, and she's very demonstrative yelling at the assistant coach in the sideline that, hey, this somehow blew up and the Fever decided to suspend Caitlin Clark for a game. Now, normally I would say, yeah, come on. I mean, what purpose does that serve? You're suspending somebody, you're suspending them. I understand. But with Caitlin Clark, not saying that I know one way or the other, but just dealing with this idea that people have thrown out online. If there was anybody that would ever be suspended and the team would try to hide it, it would be Caitlin Clark and the Fever, because If you suspend her for a game, suddenly, how big does that story get? Not only just for us, sports talk radio, TV, Caitlin Clark suspended for a game because she yelled at an assistant coach. What does that do for her standing on the team? What does that do for her reputation? That hangs over the team for the entire season that she got suspended, right? She's that much of the show. She's that much of the entire sport, where that's something where I can see a team saying, all right, we want to have this. We want to handle this in-house. Because if it is that she got into it with an assistant and they don't want that to happen again, we're going to suspend you for a game. And we're not going to tell anybody, but you can't act like that. We can't do that, right? You can't do that. So that's something I could see. I could see it, like, because you know, talking about suspensions, like, look, when Jordan got suspended, when Jordan retired from the NBA, he's gone for 2 years. There was that long rumored, oh, he was suspended for gambling. And I'm like, well, it's a 2-year thing. You're going to keep it secret for that long. It's a really hard thing to say. Like, what's the win in that as well, even though he's your biggest star? But this, I can see this completely derailing the WNBA. You suspend Caitlin Clark for supposedly something that happens all the time and arguing with your coach. Like, that's something that they wouldn't get past. This team wouldn't get past. The head coach wouldn't get past. Caitlin Clark might not get past. They're already saying she should go to another team. The Fever wasting her talent. She's never going to win there. She doesn't play enough defensively to do what they want to do. And look, they had their best game defensively when she didn't play in the last game. Like, that I can see where if you have something disciplinary with Caitlin Clark, that you want to keep it quiet. Not saying they did. Not saying that I know anything. I'm just saying that you throw that out there for a suspension. If there's any one player that I could say, oh, you keep it quiet for that, you keep it quiet for this.
7: Team option for next year, and then into free agency you run. And so that's speculated. The Jordan thing, right? His father had been murdered. And so the question of, did he leave? Clear his head, a lot of sketchy details about that, and, you know, decide which of the tabloidal things versus the actual court case of whatever you want to go back into. But certainly it never resonated. And whenever you have a conspiracy, I mean, that took forever. There's a lot of people that would have had to be in the know, right?
10: Yeah.
7: That's not just commissioner and Jordan and his agent, right? Yeah.
10: For 2 years. It's not a one game suspension for 2 years.
7: Now, in this case, you know, you have the extra bonus with Caitlin Clark. Remember, even last year when she was out and the Fever would have any level of success, like, this runs cleaner without her there, and defensively it's better without her there, and we had those hot takes and all of that fun. Does the league win in that regard? No. Stephanie White related, you know, talking about the bag, is like, just have the curiosity, curious question and answer here. It's like, I'm not a doctor, so I don't know. You know, do they anticipate it being an ongoing issue? Added, quote, it's absolutely not, unquote, any sort of season-long management. And here's the money quote, so I'll let you decide what you want to do with this. Quote, she's healthy. We're not managing anything. Yeah, this is just a back issue that we want to make sure we give the time to be ready. So if she needs the time to be ready, it's a back issue. So it's not she's healthy. Like, there's the two are not equal. They can run in parallel. They're like, all right, she's okay, but we need a man. But you can't call her healthy if she's going to be scratched from a game. Like, that means there is an issue that you're looking into, and you contradict yourself in a matter of 6 words from when you say she's healthy. So you lead to the speculation. You've got empty seats. You've got unrest. You just signed this new CBA. You've got all these games, and people want to know that their star is out there. Right, there's all these other things. You referenced the Paige Beckers. Who would you start with? And part of it is missing time due to injury, and maybe that she's now become too big for the game, as she was her rookie year, and then missed a lot of time last year. And now we're back to that same argument of, it's Caitlin Clark against the world.
10: Yeah,
7: so maybe you would have rather have Paige Beckers healthy in the game.
10: Yeah.
7: Am I talking about our pocketbooks, or am I talking about on the court?
10: I think you're talking about starting a team. I think you're talking about all of it. You're talking about talent. You're talking about, I'd love to have every one of our games on national TV. I'd love to sell out every single one of our
7: games. No, but
10: that's
7: what I mean. Are we talking business or basketball?
10: Yeah. I mean,
7: or the business of basketball. Like, that, those are two different arguments.
10: You know, it's not like Paige Beckers has led the Wings anywhere, you know. I mean, but to sit there, I mean, you can see that
7: Wings was a really good band. So don't you dare try to dismiss it.
10: Better band or a better TV show?
7: Better band.
10: Really?
7: Oh yeah.
10: Okay. Better Wings the TV show, Wings the band, or actor Wings Hauser?
7: How did I know Wings Hauser was coming in? Wings Hauser had a good run. Ooh, that's a tough one.
10: The Jason Smith Show with Mike Harmon live from the Fox Sports Radio studio. So obviously we'll get to see Caitlin Clark in theory play tomorrow night and see how she holds up.
7: Wings Hauser, 90210, man.
10: But tonight we watch the Knicks basically run roughshod over the Cavaliers.
7: Knicks in four!
10: Six games.
7: Knicks in four!
10: Six
7: Knicks
10: games from winning four. The NBA Finals.
7: See how angry Tyshirt gets when he yells it the third time? Like, yeah. Emphatically. He you does. Will yeah, take my take. He does. And he you does. Will love it.
10: Go New York. Go New York. Six wins away from the title. And I know it's still shocking for a lot of people, right? We've seen this Knicks team in the last 3-4 years, Jalen Brunson driven, last couple years with Karl Anthony Towns, the Nova Knicks the year before that. What is the difference this year? This is the best Knicks team that I've seen in 25 years. It's even better than the 99 team that went to the NBA Finals. They lost Ewing right before the finals to a torn Achilles, or they probably would have beaten the Spurs. But like, this is the best because they had no answer. They had no answer down low, and all of a sudden you're trying to win this series without Patrick Ewing. But this is the best Knicks team I've seen in 25 years. But you say, okay, what's the difference? What's the difference? And if you go back a year ago and you pop in some Knicks playoff tapes from a year ago and you watch the Knicks play, and you would see every game the Knicks had a big lead, the last 4 or 5 minutes would be trying to hold on, because their offense would get stagnant. It would become Jalen Brunson creating opportunities on the offensive end, or it was a miss. And the Knicks would just have to see if they had enough to hold off the opposition. Sometimes they did, but they fell short in the end because they couldn't do it all the time, right? Go back to game one of the Eastern Conference Finals last year with the Pacers. They had the big lead. Their offense got stagnant. The Pacers kept hitting threes. Mm-hmm. The Pacers come back with a huge comeback win, the Halliburton choke, and they go on to the NBA Finals. That was the Knicks last year. But now, the big difference, you look at this Knicks team this year, they're getting their 15-point leads, and they're not blowing them. They are not getting to a point with 4 minutes to go where, boy, can they hold on? Do they have enough? And a lot goes into it. It's Mike Brown playing more of the bench players throughout the game, throughout the season, so Jalen Brunson is fresher at the end of games at this point in the playoffs. It's the move to Karl Anthony Towns being more facilitator, which opens things up for guys like Josh Hart and OG Anunoby and Mikal Bridges to have their moments. There's enough shots for the three of them, because it's not like Brunson's getting the most. Then it's got to be Karl Anthony Towns, not force-feeding the ball to Cat. He's getting his points within the offense, so that leaves the other guys able to get hot so they can hit shots throughout the game, and they have no problem hitting shots down the stretch. Bench guys coming up, playing more, because Tibbs wouldn't play these guys. He wouldn't have played Landry Shamet in the final couple of minutes of the game, game one.
7: No chance.
10: He would have stayed with Josh Hart, right? Because he's loyal to those five guys. Josh Hart was having a craptastic game. Landry Shamet hit the biggest shot of the year, the big rim rattler three that looked like Kawhi Leonard from the finals. So there's a lot of differences that you've seen. These are all things that lead to the big point that the Knicks this year, this is their best team. And their offensive advancements, and they played great defensively. People don't talk about how well they played defense. We're no longer having conversations about, well, you can't have Cat and Brunson on the floor at the same time. That's terrible. No, clearly Mike Brown has figured that out. Hey, way to go, Mike Brown. So all of these things, like if you popped in a tape, you would see a team last year that the end of game, they play great for three quarters, and then it's, can they hold on? Now, their offense has much more flow. They're much more energetic. There's more bench players playing crunch minutes because Mike Brown will go with the hot hand, or we'll see what mix is working on the floor. He'll leave them out there a little bit longer, not just rush to get Jalen Brunson back in or Cat back in the game. But that's the difference. This year, they get those leads, and I don't get to the final 5 minutes biting my nails anymore going, they're just going to make it close because they can't make it easy. They can't make it easy. These 15, 20-point leads now are staying that, or they're jumping up to 20, 25 points. Like, that's how good the Knicks are. If the Thunder were winning games like this, people wouldn't say, well, that's who the Thunder are. They put teams away and they put it. But the Knicks are doing it because we haven't seen them do it. We're wondering, what's the difference in the team? I just told you.
7: Well, you make fun of the Eastern Conference. You talk about the also-rans. We have plenty of punchlines for what the Sixers have been and will be, the Celtics and their dysfunction, and Jason Tatum hey, he's healthy, he's ready. Oh, that sounds like Stephanie White, doesn't it? When Mazzulla, yeah, he'll be ready to go. Oh, where was he again? Ah, he's out. Oh, okay, cool. And then we move on. And now you look at this series where you've got a bunch of folks who aren't necessarily household names, right? People know who Cat is. People know who Jalen Brunson is, even if you're the most casual of NBA observers, because he's certainly been lauded a bunch as the undersized guy, the little engine that could, and he's good with a quote. My favorite today was the finding Josh Hart multiple occasions in tonight's game two. Quote, I'm not looking for him. He just happens to be open. Take with that what you will. Mm-hmm. Talking about the tired legs of the Cavaliers, right? Because that's the difference. Thibodeau to Mike Brown, and what Kenny Atkinson's trying to do is he's still grinding out, and he had to, over the course of the regular season, grind out a lot of wins. Mike Brown didn't go the Thibodeau, boy, if we lose, the back page of the fish wrap's mm-hmm. going to kill me, during the regular season. Knowing that the regular season doesn't matter, which means all these guys got useful minutes. They all made big shots. They all played during the course of the season. So now when they get rotated in, it's not a shock. And they can come in and play, and they have their role well established. I feel bad for Mitchell Robinson. Good job by him to deactivate his social media and all of that. That was making the rounds today, his little goodbye message. But I feel bad for the guy because I enjoy watching him play, but he's such a liability once he gets fouled that you can't have him on the court because he becomes an offense stopper. Yeah. It also takes away a great rebounder, tenacious guy, whatever, so it shortens that rotation. All that to be said, though, is that you've got guys that you can come in and feel like you can at least maintain your lead. Don't have to add to it, but you're not having the, all right, we had a 12-point lead that's now 4 because we put these 3 guys in for 2 minutes, so Brunson has to check back in off the bench. That was Tibbs a year ago. If there was any sign of, all right, we're losing whatever that edge is, get back in. Dude, I didn't even finish within 30 seconds. Taking the cap off
10: I'm
7: of the
10: I'm still drinking the Gatorade. So you got to get back out there.
7: Whereas this year, Mike Brown being more judicious, Kenny Atkinson hasn't been able to do that. Right? Well,
10: look, James Harden
7: played all those minutes, and now you look at where he's at this point in the season.
10: Look at tonight's game when it was a 15, 17, 18-point lead for the Knicks, and then the Cavaliers started to cut it, right? They cut it to 8. The Knicks got it back to 10. It was 8, then it was 10. And it's 10. And Mike Brown subs out Brunson and Karl Anthony Towns. You're like, whoa, what are you doing? You're subbing these guys out. They cut the lead to 10. And what happened? By the time they came back in, the lead was at 12, 13. So, I mean, that would not have happened with last year with Tibbs. And it happened with Mike Brown because he's given these guys confidence. They play big minutes. They're not afraid to take big shots, right? When they took them out, like I admit it, I had that flashbacks to, you can't take them out now. They cut the lead to 10. You're taking Brunson out. It's a 10-point game. And he came back in. It was a 12, 13-point game.
7: Yeah, but you go to the sideline. You know what the strategy is? Someone's drawn a sketch of the beard. Go at him.
10: You see this guy? Dribble at
7: Have
10: him.
7: You seen this man?
10: Hey, I want everybody to point to right now. Where is that? Point to him right now. They all point to me. That's the guy you go after. You go right at the beard.
7: That's it.
10: Exit out about
7: Target acquired.
10: Exit Swollen Dome, the Jason Smith Show with my best friend, Mike Harmon. Coming up next, outside of the game tonight, oh boy, did we get drama today with LeBron James? A big story coming up next right here. Jason and Mike, Fox Sports Radio.

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23: We are finally starting to learn more things we can do to keep our brain sharp as we age.
2: A lot of people think crossword puzzles or Sudoku might do the trick, but the science doesn't really bear that out. What one recent study found, though, was that a certain type of brain training seems to have a significant impact on cognition as we get older. It wasn't memory or even problem-solving tasks that moved the needle. It was an interactive computerized game that tested the ability to recognize two separate images in faster and faster sequences. It's what we call a task of divided attention, in which you don't have a conscious strategy on how to improve. That's according to the study's lead author. You're just trying to do the best you can to figure out how to divide your attention. Now, the game in this study was called Double Decision. If you want to find it and try it out yourself. I'm Dr. Sanjay Gupta, helping you live a better life.
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0: 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Wendy, I'll see you in a week because the Cavs, that's all.
1: All right.
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1: There you have it.
2: It's the one team that unites the entire city because, you know, look, you have Yankee fans and Mets fans. They're split, right? You have Rangers and Islanders fans. It's split. You have Jets and Giants fans. They're split. Everybody loves the Knicks. No one cares at all about the Nets. There's no Nets fans.
1: No. Zero.
2: Everybody, the Knicks are the show, man. They are the absolute show.
1: That's what I call a bleeping show.
2: So much so.
1: Did you see, I think McEnroe was hanging next to Richie from the Bear.
2: Yeah.
1: I thought I saw Even Moss.
2: Yeah.
1: He's on Broadway with Bernthal right now.
2: I was wondering where McEnroe was. I'm like, wait, hey, hang on a second. Johnny Mac was 90s and early 2000s. Where's, there he is.
1: Okay, he was one of the last guys they showed, making sure. OG, right there.
2: Now we'll have more on the East and Western Conference Finals. Two big things from each of these series coming up in a few minutes, but LeBron James took today to be the day where he said, hey, it's been about a week since you've talked about me, so I'm going to make some headlines. Does his podcast with Steve Nash. And I'm going to do my Brian Windhorst, my fingers in the air. Why would LeBron say what he said today? Two big things he talked about. Why the Lakers lost to the Thunder. And has he made any decisions about his playing career? Well, let's hear the deal about the Thunder first, because he was very matter of fact, when he says why the Lakers fell to the Thunder in the last round, why the Thunder are playing in the Western Conference Finals, and the Lakers are at home, and it's all really around one word.
3: Ultimately, you know, if we're being completely honest, we were out-talented. We were not outworked. We were not, you know, out, you know, they didn't out-physical us. They didn't outsmart us. I feel like we were just out-talent. You know, by OKC, they just possess so much more talent.
2: Yeah. All right. So they were out talented. Now there's,
1: does that mean just in quantity?
2: Oh, absolutely.
1: Because otherwise all those other things come back to comprise your talent, aren't they?
2: Yeah. No,
1: outworking people, being physical and outsmarting them on the court. Aren't those three things? Aren't those the things that have been used to describe LeBron James as one of the greats of all time? Am I missing something here?
2: No, but I'm glad because I can be your LeBron whisper, because what he said here has to do with what he talked about his future.
1: Oh, please interpret LeBronese.
2: It would have been easy for LeBron to just say we didn't have Luka, right? Of course, right?
1: He already did that after game one. Remember, 37, not, whatever.
2: He could have said, listen, we're missing one of the top three players on the planet, right? That's a tough, you know, no matter what you do, it's tough to cut that up, right? I don't think anybody expected the Lakers to win, to be more competitive when you're missing Luka. I'm sorry, sometimes only so much you can do, right?
1: But by elevating Luka, he denigrates himself. He can't do that.
2: No, I think by elevating Luka, he makes it seem like, well, it's really not my fault. You can't blame me. We didn't have Luka. Right?
1: That only works for Doc Rivers and Blake Griffin, don't you know?
2: Now, so you would say, okay, but I've seen LeBron do this. Maybe he's deflecting responsibility. Don't blame me for the loss. We didn't have Luka. But he would have said that. He would have said we didn't have Luka, but he said we were out-talented. There's a reason why he said that. It's got a lot to do with what he said next, which was when he was asked about his playing future. Is he going to come back to the Lakers? Is he going to go someplace else? Is he going to retire? And here's LeBron's answer.
3: I'm still in the moment of like just taking my time and saying I haven't even really thought about it too much. Obviously, I understand that I'm a free agent and I can control my own destiny. If, you know, being here with this, you know, with this franchise, you know, for foreseeable future, or if it's going somewhere else. Well, like, you know, I think at some point, you know, up until, you know, up in June, late June, you know, as July rolled around, free agency starts to, you know, gets going. And You know, as you know, July rolling, maybe into August, we start to kind of like get a feel of, you know, what my future may look like. You know, if it's continuing to play the game that I love, which I know I can still give so much to the game and play at a high level, or, you know, or if it's not.
2: Okay, so what LeBron is saying is I'm going to wait to make my decision.
1: The cops got him or they don't. He's alive.
2: Do your Windhorst fingers in the air. Why would he say this? LeBron James is about to Aaron Rodgers the hell out of this offseason, because he's a smart guy. And when you get to the end of your career, when you're an elite player, you want to control how you go out. You want to go out the best way possible at the highest point. You don't want to go out like Russell Wilson begging the Jets for a job or I could retire. Dude, if it's the Jets or retirement, just retire. Trust me. But Aaron Rodgers.

0: Rodgers played the game right. Now, there was a gamble leaving the Jets, going to the Pittsburgh Steelers, but it worked out well. Now, where is Rodgers? He announces a day ago, this is my last year. Genius by Rodgers, because if he has a bad year, it could be, well, I knew this was it. It's a farewell to him. One of the best quarterbacks we've ever seen. He goes out as close to the top as possible. If he has a great year, he can come back and play again. Because he's talked about retirement for the last 5 years. He said, this could be it. This could be it. This could be it. Rodgers has won the battle of being able to retire as close as he can be to that elite player. No one expects you to be as great as you've always been at the end, but they still expect you to be close to it, and you want to guard your image and the optics. Rodgers has won that. LeBron saying what he said today tells you he's learned from Aaron Rodgers, and he is Aaron Rodgersing the hell out of this offseason. Like when Matt Damon says, I'm going to science the hell out of this thing problem on Mars. Going back to Lakers is likely what's going to happen, but he knows they need big changes if they're going to be an NBA championship caliber team. Because saying we were out-talented is not just saying if we had Luka, it would have been different. This is if we had Luka, we still wouldn't have been close. We need much more talent. I'm not just going to opt back in to play here if it's going to be the same team and you're hoping, well, we'll run it back with a healthy Luka and things will change. I'm not going to do that. I'm going to put the pressure on you to put more players around me. Now, that could deal with negotiations and him taking less money, but he's letting you know, hey, I'm going to come back here, I got to make sure there's better people around me. What did Rodgers do with the Steelers? Yeah, I don't know. They brought another wide receiver. They brought another running back. You have great weapons now. Offense, Rodgers can say, okay, I'll come back and play. Could he leave? Yeah, he could leave. I don't think there's any coincidence he says this on a podcast the day after the Cavaliers blow a 22-point lead in Game 1 against the Knicks, right? Because where can he go where he can maybe win a championship and ride off into the sunset, or if it doesn't go well, he can say, well, I went home for my last year or two in the NBA. I went back to Cleveland, right? No one's going to blame me for that. They're going to say, boy, look at LeBron. He started, he left, he went back, he left, he went back at the end. It's awesome, right? He could win, and it's great, or... if he loses, it's, well, I went home and I tried to do it and it didn't work. No coincidence, this is when he's doing this conversation. Now, could it also be someplace else he wants to go to? Yeah, but I don't know that he wants to just throw it out there and say, yeah, I'll just join another team that I think is close to winning. But what he's doing is now he's buying as much time, saying, I'm not going to make this decision until we get into June, July, when free agency shows up. I'm not just going to opt back in. He's going to wait and see. And if there's no interest in LeBron outside of going back to the Lakers with his player option, he'll opt back in. If there's interest, hey, I can find myself back to Cleveland, which is a better situation, where I find myself, oh, guess what? The Warriors want me, and it's going to be me and Steph, and they're going to get Giannis too. Hey, I'll wind up going there. He's waiting to keep everything open, so when he makes his final decision, it's going to be where, okay, I know where all the pieces are, and the only result for me is I'm going in the best place for this year, where if it is my last year, I can go out on as high note as possible. Again, just like Rodgers, waiting, watching what teams do. Maybe I'll come back. Maybe, even though he clearly has the talent to still play, LeBron is doing the same exact thing that Aaron Rodgers is doing.
1: Yeah, I think the quarterback's got more juice because you can't really do a whole lot without one. And the Steelers bringing in Mike McCarthy, they're looking to keep the torch going. Why? We love those 500 or better seasons. So the opportunity here, even if his air yardage intended per pass attempt is under 6 yards. But we'll get into that as football comes back. But he's able to control it because, well, they were desperate. You've got the relationship, whatever it might have been contentious in Green Bay, greener pastures. Now, with LeBron James, he's an unrestricted free agent, right? So he got his $53 million last year. A lot of what needs to happen, though, if he's going to return to the Lakers and you're trying to put the pressure on the front office to make things, because they, you know, clearly they didn't get you the game ball, they didn't do all that stuff, they don't love you, is the narrative. How much are you willing to pay for? Willing to play for in the 26-27 season? Because they've got a lot of parts that are also question marks, right? Hachimura and Kennard, your two best shooters, both unrestricted free agents.
0: Yeah.
1: Austin Reeves, is he coming back? right? Because he's on that weird, you know, what is he at, $14 million or whatever, but he's due for an extension.
0: I can make more money if I got
1: so he makes $40 million. Like, he wants his $40 million or whatever the market value is.
0: Yeah.
1: Okay, is he a sign and trade guy? What's coming back in return for him that gets you closer? Because you're looking up at the Thunder and the Spurs, not to mention those other teams that are right on your heels across the Western Conference. Like, there was not really any great separation. And who's that? Who the hell's going to convince anybody that Austin Reeves, LeBron James, and Luka Doncic are going to be available together if they do run it back for more than 17 games?
0: Yeah. Yeah.
1: I mean, this is that old Brooklyn Nets conundrum we had a couple of years ago where you were setting over-unders on guys. But LeBron, yeah, he's got opportunities, but a lot of what has to happen with the Lakers behind the scenes, and we'll see how much he wants to play it out publicly, is, are you willing to play for $20 million?
0: Yeah. And that's
1: because you're worth more than that.
0: Right, and that's all part of it. Like, what kind of team are you going to try to build? Then we can talk about money. But the Lakers, it's okay. It's about me. My last couple of years, I got to get back to the finals, right? That's me, is getting to the finals. That's been my whole career, is getting there. And you got to put a team around me. Well, we got to talk about money. Well, you got to tell me what kind of players you're going to get. Then I will worry about opting in and figuring stuff out from there. So he's just going to, I'm going to wait till the very end, see how things are going to go, and then make that decision that's going to be the best for the end of my career.
1: Yeah, but the problem is I can't do it like a wedding reception seating chart that sits there going, well, it would be nice if we got that guy. He's a free agent over there. He's a really great shooter. And I put him on the pin board. You say, well, I don't really like this, and move him around. No, you have to sign those guys or not. I can't wait on your ass to decide what I'm doing over here.
0: Well, that would be something that would be, it would be all at once. It would be, oh, hey, and you would hear that, let's just say it's Giannis, right? Let's just say it's Giannis. That, oh, hey, LeBron has convinced Giannis to accept a trade, and LeBron is going to opt in, and he's only going to take $10 million because that's going to be the money to bring Giannis. If he takes less money, it's not going to be, I'll take less money and you go get players. It's going to be, I took less money, and that's why Giannis is here. So, that again, that's why LeBron. Again, he's Aaron Rodgersing the hell out of this offseason.
1: And I'll tell you this, if he accepts $10 million to come back, I'll believe he's standing at a Blaze Pizza waiting to greet me and give me a handshake.
0: Exit out by the Fresca, exit Swollen Dome, the Jason Smith Show with my best friend, Mike Harmon. Time now to find out what's trending in the wide world of sports from someone who bought coffee for all of us tonight.
1: Thank you.
0: And in return, I fixed her pink headphones. It's Monty Bolaños.
2: You really did. I thought the pink headphones were going to need some adapter or something special. And thanks to you and me realizing how stupid I was, we got him to work.
0: There you go. Yeah.
2: Win-win.
0: Yeah.
2: Win-win.
0: You and I are like doctors. Yeah.
2: We are like doctors. We fix the problems. Mm-hmm. We do it. You're also probably having a great night, not just because you helped me fix my headphones, you got coffee, but your next one. And now they're two wins away from advancing to the finals. Since when? 1999. Is that right?
0: Yep.
2: Wow.
0: Yep.
1: Let's sing a little Prince while we're at it.
0: San Antonio Spurs, we lost in five. It was a strike year. They were eighth in the East. Ran to the finals, LJ's four-point play, and we lost.
2: There we go. It's like, I know, I was just about to say, that was my fault.
0: Latrell's
1: free will. Did you see little like, yes, wide eyes, and we're sucked into a television?
2: I did.
0: Latrell Sprewell got us to the NBA Finals.
1: And
0: that's how
1: choked.
0: Long ago it was. Oh,
1: too soon. Or was
0: too
1: it
0: soon.
1: A coach?
0: Too soon.
2: Josh Hart led you to win this game 2 out of the Eastern Conference Finals, a playoff career high 26 points. Knicks beat the Cavs 109-93. They shot 52% from the field. They had 32 assists. All starters ended in double digits. They're 2-0 now in the series. Tomorrow or Friday, later today, depends on where you are in the country right now, will be Game 3 between the Thunder and the Spurs. Jalen Williams for OKC, questionable with that hamstring injury. For San Antonio, De'Aaron Fox and Dylan Harper are questionable. Fox because of a sprained ankle. Harper is dealing with an adductor injury. When it comes to the Stanley Cup playoffs, the Canadiens outscored the Hurricanes 6-2 in Game 1 of the East Final. This was Carolina's first loss of the postseason. In baseball, the Blue Jays blanked the Yankees 2-0 to split the four-game series. Braves outscored the Marlins 9-3. Mets topped the Nationals 2-1. And Marcus Semien doesn't know how to challenge an ABS call, but that's besides the point. Diamondbacks have won five in a road. They walked it off on a Corbin Carroll RBI single to beat the Rockies 2-1. A's held on 3-2 against the Angels. Sorry there, Brandon. When it comes to the NFL, MVP Matthew Stafford and the Rams reached an agreement on a one-year $55 million extension. This is going to be his 18th season in the NFL. Giants and GM Joe Shane have agreed to terms on a multi-year extension, while the Lions signed linebacker Jack Campbell to a four-year contract extension. And in golf, guys, Taylor Moore has the lead after first-round play at the CJ Cup Byron Nelson. What? What?
1: That's a lot of stuff.
2: Why? Yeah. Why? Like, why? Why can't we just shorten it up? You know what I'm saying? But he's 9 under par. Scottie Scheffler, 4 shots back. Back to you guys.
0: Thanks a bunch, Monty.
2: Yes.
0: Jason Smith, Mike Harmon, live from the Fox Sports Radio studios. Coming up next, big final thoughts on Knicks, Cavs, and we'll tell you what's going to decide Game 3 between the Spurs and the Thunder. That's next right here. Jason and Mike, Fox Sports Radio.
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20: There's something I'd like to talk to you about today, something that's been circulating on the internet that's become a real problem. Deep fake videos of me endorsing products that I've never even heard of and I have no relationship with whatsoever. Let me tell you clearly, these videos are scams. They are designed to take your money. Now, a couple things you should keep in mind. If something sounds too good to be true, it probably is. When you look at these videos, if they don't seem natural, if there's something off about them, the audio or the video, it's probably AI generated. And if you come across something that does pique your interest, see if you can find evidence of it from other sources. I promise you this, if I discover something incredible that you need to know about, I'm going to talk about it somewhere that you can easily find, not on some shady social media site. I'm Dr. Sanjay Gupta, helping you live a better life.

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2: This is my upset special.
1: Yep, Knicks in four. We are on pace for that.
3: Goodbye, horses. Goodbye, calves.
1: Very nice. Two big things coming off of the game tonight. Now, we talked a lot about the Knicks, but the Cavaliers' perspective of it now. Number one, for the Cavs, every time I see Donovan Mitchell on the court this series, I look and he's got that wide-eyed stare. You know, his body language is really weird. And I just feel like the entire time, I feel like he's saying, why am I not here playing for the Knicks? How did I wind up getting dealt to the Cavs? I mean, Danny Ainge just screwed me because he didn't want to trade me to the Knicks. It's where I grew up. It's my boyhood team. I'm a Mets fan. You know, no. We're going to hold you for ransom, not trading you to the Knicks at all. Like, why is Ben Stiller not cheering for me? Why is Chalamet not hugging me when I'm here?
3: Like, that just meant you were a B-list superstar because you couldn't force yourself to the right spot.
1: Yeah.
3: Everybody else who's been A-list with the agent and the clout and someone else as their mouthpiece has been able to argue their way and talk their way exactly where they want to go. Anthony Davis. So here's an opportunity for Donovan Mitchell. Take a look around at your representation. This is like the end of Jerry Maguire. Why don't we have a relationship like that?
1: And they try to hug and it's really awkward.
3: Same thing here. I could have been a Knick. But I didn't have enough clout.
1: Now look,
3: remember clout once upon a time with the K?
1: Remember
3: the social media app where you told you how important you were based on your score?
1: Oh, yeah, I like that.
3: Short-lived, yeah. Kind of like Vine.
1: Remember McCloud, the TV show?
3: Fantastic.
1: Dennis Weaver?
3: Yeah. Anytime we can get Dennis Weaver, because we got Wings Hauser in. You got to listen to the whole damn show. You have no idea where we're going.
1: Dennis Weaver is in one of my favorite jokes of all time that I cannot tell on the air.
3: The Aristocrats?
1: No. It involves Dennis Weaver and Mick Jagger going to a party together. It's one of my dad's favorite jokes, but I can't tell. Look, why is it Knicks in four still? Well, look, I told you a week ago it was going to be Knicks in four. It's still Knicks in four.
3: You had an hour where it didn't feel like Knicks in four, though.
1: Yeah, but the 1 hour is okay.
3: No.
1: 1 hour is okay. No. I had one bad hour, but
3: dude,
1: then
3: we can make a
1: great
3: movie out of that hour.
1: Doesn't matter.
3: Rationalizing and bargaining. I might as well have had a Faustian deal on the table
1: one
3: the way
1: bad
3: that
1: hour,
3: was going, man.
1: 23 good hours. I'll take that.
3: And a Big Mac.
1: I'll take that. Yeah, Big Mac.
3: And a nice coffee drink, thanks to Monty Bolaños.
1: So, the thing about the Cavs, why Knicks in four? Their biggest problem is James Harden. He has played himself into too big of a role with the Cavs. And now the Cavs are reaping the reality that for James Harden's entire career, he has played great, but in the playoffs, he gets tired at the end of games. The longer he plays in the playoff, he is less effective, right? And Mike Brown talking about it the last couple nights, we went at James Harden, we're counting his dribbles, all that stuff. And James Harden tonight was bad. He was bad the first two games against the Pistons. He had three good games. Then he had two bad games, and now two more bad games.
3: Well, game seven was fine. He was a good, but
1: won in a blowout.
3: Well, but
1: six
3: assists, zero turnovers, but he didn't do anything to let him back in the game.
1: Right, but
3: it wasn't based on James Harden. Correct.
1: And now two more bad games against the Knicks where it wasn't just a bad game. It was, we know that you are the weakest guy on the floor, and we are going to target you. And that's not going to solve itself. Just by going home is not going to get James Harden back at the free throw line. The Knicks know how to defend him. They're not letting him get to the free throw line. They're not letting him bait anybody into fouls. And at this point in the playoffs, this is who James Harden has been for his entire career. We're getting late in the playoffs. He's tired. He's not the same effective guy. And when the Cavaliers rely on him to give them all their offense behind Mitchell, he's now got to be their 1A. And when he can't do that, there's nobody else on this team to say, hey, we're here to fill the void. Like the Pistons, when Jalen Duren wasn't doing it, they didn't have anybody. Like, that's where they got to go next year. The Pistons got to get somebody behind Cade Cunningham that can score. And you're seeing it now, the Cavaliers, the same thing. We need somebody else, LeBron James. We need somebody else that can score when it's not Donovan Mitchell that can take the pressure off of him, because we can't rely on Harden to do it. Not at this point in the season. Can't do it.
3: Yeah, I think when we watched this squad, and I mean, let's go back and And let's give the credit slash blame where it's due. Good job, Kobe Altman and Mike Gansey. You made the shot and took the shot to get James Harden. That's fine. But you still need to be able to manage your regular season, to spell him for minutes to where he's fresh. Because we've watched this. Everybody's watched this for years with James Harden. This is not a new part to an equation. It is the same thing, just cut and paste to the next year of, if he plays 38 minutes a night during the course of a season and plays 70-plus games, what's going to happen when it comes time to crunch time? He's playing good teams time and again. He's not. It's not a series against the Bulls or some other also-ran in the Eastern Conference. You're playing better teams with a more competent rotation that actually will commit. And we can talk about the Knicks and defensively and whatever else. That's inconsequential at this point. It's the fact that James Harden's got nothing left and you don't have a suitable alternative to him. And we watched it tonight. It's really becoming more and more apparent as you go to the every other day. There's no juice in the legs.
1: Yeah, no.
3: Right? The step back, you can wait for him to reset because he's not quick enough to get up. And the jab step that normally gets him into the lane, you're cutting it off because he can't make the cut. And so you got good games out of Allen and Mobley. Overall, your starters did okay. Missed a lot of open looks, but your reserves were absolutely atrocious. So James Harden has to be A-list or you're screwed.
1: Now that means Nixon 4. Now, tomorrow night.
3: Yeah.
1: Game 3, Spurs, Thunder.
3: Everybody's hurt.
1: The three biggest players, right? Jalen Williams questionable. So are both backcourt guys for the Spurs, Fox and Harper. Whoever wins the battle of the questionables and plays, that's who wins the game tomorrow.
3: Does Chet Holmgren show up tomorrow?
1: That doesn't matter. Whoever's healthiest with those three guys, that's the team that wins.
3: It's the Lou Dort game.
1: Coming up next, my buddy Ben Maller. This is Fox.
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16: So-called superagers, they are an enviable segment of the population. People who are older than 80, whose brains function like someone a fraction of their age. It's true, a lot of these people have genetics on their side, but more and more research is bearing out the idea that people who practice good brain health also slow their cognitive decline. Dr. Richard Isaacson, a pioneer in the Alzheimer's space, told us that, quote, his studies have found lifestyle changes including diet, exercise, reducing stress and optimizing sleep, along with managing vascular risk factors with certain medications, can actually help grow brain areas and also reduce telltale signs of Alzheimer's, such as tau tangles and amyloid plaques. What else helps? Staying social, surrounding yourself with family and friends, and maybe even volunteering for a real sense of purpose. I'm Dr. Sanjay Gupta, helping you live a better life.

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0: And here's what you need to know.
1: It was a good night for Josh Hart and the Knicks.
3: Brunson sets a screen. Brunson gets Struce up near the top of the key. Five to shoot. Crossover left hand. Kicks it to Hart. Left corner three. Got another one. Josh Hart, the sniper of the night. 5 for 10 from downtown. He's got 24 points. And the Knicks lead by 16.
1: You heard it all on the Knicks radio network. Hart ended with a playoff career high 26 points and 7 assists as the Knicks defeated the Cavs 109-93. In the Stanley Cup playoffs, the Canadians outscored the Hurricanes 6-1 in game one of the East Final, handing Carolina their first loss of the postseason. In baseball, the Blue Jays blanked the Yankees 2-0, Braves outscored the Marlins 9-3, and the Diamondbacks have now won 5 in a row after walking it off against the Rockies 2-1. And in NFL news, reigning MVP Matthew Stafford and the Rams have reached an agreement on a one-year extension. I'm Monty Bolaños.
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0: Well, you cannot trust a spider. You can't do it. Welcome in the beginning of another night of the Ben Maller Show. We are in the air everywhere in unison as we have delicious nougat in the middle right there, coast to coast, border to border, and beyond on the vast and prodigiously powerful microphones of FSR as we sit on the bully pulpit right here, hanging out, emanating live from the shake as we do the old shake and bake on the graveyard shift. Guaranteed human from the world famous Fox Sports Radio studios where Far Out Dave, who no-showed, he went AWOL on the Big Maller meet and greet there from Ohio. He tells us this hour made possible in part by our friends at Tire Rack. 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And that was not enough. Alameda Lou in the Bay says, what about express employment professionals? And I said, you know what, I'm glad that you reminded me of that, because otherwise I would have forgotten. 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Express Employment Professionals. So our lead this hour, play the hits, my man, play the hits. One of our old bosses back in the day used to say, so we will start out in Midtown Manhattan. They like to call it the Mecca, Madison Square Garden. And that was the playhouse for the main event, the only game on the card in pro bouncy ball. Cleveland and New York squaring it up. We know the tail of the tape coming in. Epic choke job by the Clevelanders in game one. Now game two of the Eastern Finals. Did you watch? No, you were. Oh, you were watching. Okay. All right. Maybe you weren't paying attention. So Josh Hart, a scrub-a-dub-dub, a scrub, Josh Hart, had a night to remember. 26 points, career-high 26 points. I'm told that's good. Jalen Brunson did nothing in the first half and then made up for a lot of that in the second half. He had 19 points and 14 assists as the Knickerbockers are halfway home to their first finals appearance since we flipped over to the 2000s. Think about that. If you're in your late 20s, you never remember the Knicks getting to the NBA Finals. That's 1999. I was a child in 1999. And so here we are as the Knicks beat the Cadavers, and that's where we are. Mikal Bridges had 19 as well. Karl Anthony Towns, a muted 18 points and 13 rebounds. So the Knicks have now won 9 straight games, although 4 of those against Philadelphia don't really count because, come on, please. And Atlanta's not very good. And the fact they lost a couple to Atlanta early is rather shocking. But they've won 9 in a row, which is seemingly on the right track there. And so that is the NBA's longest postseason winning streak since way back. I mean, you got to be really old to remember when the Boston Celtics, that great Celtic team, ripped off 10 straight wins back in 2024. Think of all the 2-year-olds that don't really remember that. My God. Well, the better story is in the losing locker room. You know what we like to do here. We like to treat the losers like a pinata because everyone loves a winner. Everyone just sucks up to a winner. They do the old hock tua if you win. If you lose, not so much. So it's a good jumping off point. Let's discuss the question. Where did things go sideways for the Cavaliers in game number 2? Where did things go sideways? So I've got Jiffy Pop, History Channel, and Church. And we'll put all of these things together, and we're going to carry some extra baggage is what we're going to do. Because Cleveland, they've got a lot of explaining to do. Now, Kenny Atkinson, who sounded about as soft as you could possibly sound. What a gutless weasel this guy sounded like after game one when James Harden embarrassed the franchise. And there's Atkinson out there, and he refused to criticize James Harden. What a little weasel. So here's Atkinson again, who in this game, the Cavaliers' strategy, it wasn't just Atkinson, it was the nerds as well. They were like, well, you know what we're going to do? We're going to double dog dare Josh Hart to beat us. We don't think that Josh Hart is any good. He really hasn't been very good. He's just roster spam. He's in the rotation. He's not very good. He's had a good career in terms of length, but he's not like a real impact guy. So Cleveland's like, all right, we're going to double dog dare Josh Hart to beat us with the jump shot. And Hart responded by opening up a fireworks stand, which I think is illegal in New York. He did it anyway. My God. Hart was left open. That was the plan. That was by design. That was the blueprint. And he punished them from the perimeter, a career playoff game there. So Cleveland, they sat down for dinner in game two. And at some point in the third quarter, they realized, wait a minute, we're the entree. What's up with that? And that was the Jiffy Pop meltdown, we're calling it, because they allowed an 18-0 run, they being the Cleveland basketball team. The Cavs did not collapse. They popped, they sizzled, and burned in real time there. The game was tied up at 53, and then all of a sudden they're down by 18, and it happened in a five-minute stretch. The Cavs were slipping around like they were guarding, and their feet were in movie theater buttered popcorn all over the floor there. James Harden, now, he wasn't the worst of the worst in this game. However, he is the gift that keeps on giving. He was out there for that 18-0 run and did nothing. Bupkis, and unfortunately for Cleveland, the Knickerbockers are the ones that are unwrapping James Harden, who is the gift that keeps giving here, as Harden was not a defender. He was like a toll booth, which they don't have many toll booth operators anymore. There's a few. If you go go further up there in like Maine, they've got toll booth operators. But elsewhere, they got rid of most of them. So Brunson, he paid as well. He paid the fee at the toll booth, kept on driving. And in that 18-0 run in the third quarter, Hart had 9 of the points. Brunson had 7. And Cleveland had no clue how to do anything, how to guard any of them, or who to blame. It was a good afternoon, good evening, and good night situation. Technically, there was plenty of time for Cleveland to come back. They just did not do that. So the Cavs were outplayed. They were sautéed, a little seasoning, a little pepper on top there, and served with a side of humiliation in a doggy bag to go. All right, now, meanwhile, the James Harden continues to wear the dunce cap, as we've said. But the questions seem to be mostly after game two about Spida Mitchell. Now, remember, the story was that this guy, Donovan Mitchell, wanted James Harden to be on the team, and this was going to put Cleveland over the top, and they're in the Final Four and all that. And so the questions about the headliner, Spida Mitchell's health persisting. The Cavs right now down 2 games in the best of 7 series, and Mitchell twice in the last couple days has been asked if he's playing through any kind of an injury, because people are convinced he's sucked at a time he cannot suck. When you're sitting in the vomit comet, people are asking questions when you're riding the vomit comet, and he's riding the vomit comet. And so he was asked about the health. He said, quote, I'm great, great, great, 3 greats, he said. And still the storyline continues, because at halftime, if you're watching the broadcast there with Mike Breen and those other guys, I don't know who they are, but Kenny Atkinson agreed with the idea that Mitchell was lacking the usual burst on his acceleration. And that was at halftime. He had better stats in the second half. So the question, why do the Cavs think that we're dumb enough to buy that this Donovan Mitchell health excuse is a real thing? All right, so the Cavs have to believe that you and I are absolute idiots, morons, right? So you blew a 20-point lead, over 20 points in game one. You had a complete I-want-to-get-away end of the game and in overtime. Then you have a clunker here, so it's clunker after clunker. And suddenly the organization in Northern Ohio, the pro bouncy ball team, is running the History Channel pilot, the Donovan Mitchell Mystery Injury Roadshow. It's like a spinoff of American Pickers. Donovan Mitchell himself, as we say, is great, great, great. Three greats. And yet the Cavs coach there whispering to the media, well, you know, maybe he lacks his usual burst. And to that, I put the hand up and I say, stop. Just stop, okay? If Spida is on the court, which he was, he's fair game for criticism. His numbers are mathematically within the margin of error. However, they're not impactful. He's not the true alpha. You think of the big-time stars in that sport and what they do in the postseason, what they're supposed to do to put a team to a higher level, and he's not that guy. You're not that guy, pal. And in the Final Four of the NBA, this is not a – it's an Eastern Conference Finals. It's not some kind of sympathy, potluck, dinner situation. Cleveland desperately using this injury narrative, and they're doing it with plausible deniabilities. Well, I don't know. Yeah, maybe not. It could be. And all. It's like this human shield, because I believe they don't want to admit the harsh truth, the naked truth, that their superstar of superstars, their franchise player, is shrinking. There's a lot of shrinkage, like he jumped into a very cold body of water. In this case, it's bright lights, and it's, I don't believe it's a health issue. It's a pressure cooker. He's playing. If he's injured and he's not playing, that's one thing, but he's playing. Everyone's dinged up at this particular point, and so Mitchell is fading. In the first two games here, you had a chance certainly to win game one. Game two, not so much, but you didn't play all that well in either one of the games, even though your numbers were okay. And it seems like the Cavs are just terrified to say that part out loud. Now, last word. So in the final couple of minutes, the New York fans were chanting, Knicks in four! Knicks in four! That game was garbage time at the end. So the question, is the Eastern Conference Finals of 2026 in the bag for the Knickerbockers? What's in the bag? Is the series in the bag? So I jotted down on my scorecard, I got two letters here, N-O. The series is not in the bag for New York, no matter the hubris coming out of the Knick fan base. That's mostly alcohol. However, the Cavs, I will say, obviously, the Cavs right now, at this moment, are wobbling like a newborn baby giraffe, struggling to get on to its long, wobbly legs. That's the Cavs. They need some divine intervention here. Apparently, a chiropractor would be nice, possibly a sleep study. I love the fact they're complaining about the schedule. Here is Kenny Atkinson, the head coach of the Cavaliers, as the Knicks had a lot of time off. The Cavs have not. Here's the question, the answer here. Here's Atkinson on the rest advantage for New York.
1: We know their rest advantage, so getting home always helps with that. But definitely probably didn't have the juice tonight that we needed to, which is kind of, you know, it's going to hit it sometime.
0: Yeah, so this was the general theme here. Is like, oh, man, oh, we didn't have enough rest there. So they're belly aching about having to play it's going to be seven games in 13 days. Game three is coming up on Saturday. So it'll be seven games in 13 days. And to that I say congratulations. That's what we in the working world call a job. In fact, that's not even a job. Imagine complaining about having worked 7 days of work and have 6 days off. I've met a lot of you over the years, and many of you have two or three jobs, and you're busting your ass, and you get no days off, not even holidays and all that. So 7 days of work and 6 days off. That doesn't seem like adversity on this side of the microphone. That sounds like a nice day spa package. How great would that be? So let me do the radio show on Monday. I'll take Tuesday off. I'll then do it on Wednesday. I'll take Thursday off, and then, oh, my God, sign me up for that. Oh, man. That would be wonderful. So Cleveland whining about fatigue is the peak trip to the Church of Victimhood, the NBA's version of my dog ate my homework. It's not fair. It's not fair. Oh. Now, the truth is the Cavs right now are stuck between the devil and the deep blue sea here. And both, by the way, both better at closing the job, the Devil and the Deep Blue Sea, than the Knickerbocker's opponent here, the Cavs, are. So they don't need an adjustment. At this point, they might want to bring in a rabbi, a priest, a shaman, a couple of witches, and just put some good holy power out there, because they're not the Cavaliers right now. They are the living up to their moniker, the Cadavers, the way they've been playing in these last couple of games. So it's not over. It is getting late early, though, for Cleveland. The sun is setting, and I don't think they've found where the light switch is at this particular point. They're like, where's the lights? I don't know where the lights are. I don't know. And so their season not officially over yet, but the obit has already been drafted. You've got a draft of the obituary, and if the Cavs lose in Game 3 on Saturday, the people over there at ESPN might just flex the rest of the series and have Charles Barkley break down pickleball, and then just see how that goes. Let's just do some hot pickleball talk, and that'll be that. My goodness. All right, it is the Ben Maller Show. We are just warming up the engine here, and the show can be whatever you want it to be. It can, which means you don't have to do anything. We'll just keep yapping here. I got plenty of stuff. I've been putting stuff together here all day, so I don't need to take any calls. It's more fun to have people interact and all that, but you don't have to call. Now, you can call up and be a character on the show. You can do that. You can hide behind your device and send messages on X. If you want to call in and talk about this, we're doing the Eastern Conference Finals right now. And if you'd like to be part, 877-99-ON-FOX. That's 877-996-6369. And you can be part of the program on the phones. There are operators standing by. Also, if you just want to send a message out with your fake avatar and your goofy name, and we'll never know who you really are, you can send that out on X at Ben Maller. That is at Ben Maller. If you'd like to be part. Now, coming up later on this hour, we have the Who Am I game. Next hour will be Maller to the Third Degree and the Instant Trivia. In hour three, you'll likely be long gone by then, but we'll have the Riddle of the Day, the Maller Riddle of the Day, Lame Jokes of the Week, and then in hour four, the Coop Scoop on Entertainment and Sports Jeopardy. So that's the map as we work our way through the overnight. Straight ahead, it's Dennis the Menace and the Relic. Dennis the Menace and the Relic. What are those about? What is that about? We'll find out. We'll get to it, and we will do it next. However, let's see. I know it's the A blockity blockity blockity, but what hour is it? Let's see if we can find out here.
2: Number one.
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14: A better life with Dr. Sanjay Gupta.
15: You know, I watched a video the other day about kids getting landlines at home. We haven't had a landline in my house in I can't even tell you how long. But seeing these parents about my age being teleported back to their own childhoods, a simpler time before screens, was really powerful. And as for the kids, they sat and had conversations with their grandparents without multitasking or being distracted by a screen. I thought this was a great way to have kids stay in touch with family members and friends without getting sucked into the smartphone era too young. Of course, you need other people close by to hop on board as well if this is something that's going to work. Perhaps most important, I realized, these relics can be a great conversation starter with your children. You can talk about what it really means to be connected in this day and age. Things have changed a lot. I'm Dr. Sanjay Gupta, helping you live a better life.
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0: Well, it's Dennis the Menace and the Relic. We'll get to that coming up in a bit. It is I, Bill Miller. You're locked in on the Ben Maller Show, just beginning the red-eye flight. And hang out with us all night long into the early morning of the hours of the day here. We'll be here all night. Of course, depending where you are, it might be a nighttime show. And show's omnipresent. It's all over. So the show's on when you want it to be on, and that's how it works. So, yeah, I know. And you can interact with us on the phones. Call-in number is the same. It's been the same for a long time. 877-99 on Fox.
1: Jerk yourself away.
0: That's a sleep technique. 877-996-6369. And also, you can join us if you are so inclined for the fun on the X Machine at Ben Maller.
1: Oh, you are a sexy lady.
0: Lorena is in the hizzy, and she can be found at FSR Tech Queen.
2: Slide into my chat box.
0: She's a cousin of Anthony in Louisiana, and Koopaloop at a Bronco fan. Yeah, it's a Bronco fan.
3: But I eat the rest of it and get fat.
0: Your comments can and will be used against you in the court of sports radio. All right, Supermarket Steve writes in. He says, thanks for the roadmap of the Thursday night schedule. I'm pretty sure that it is the same schedule you have every Thursday. Now, how about the rundown? Well, again, that's an add-on item, Supermarket Steve. And they don't pay me to do the social media. Now, if X wants to pay me, I'll make sure to get that down all the time. Most of the audience is not on X. Most of the audience is consuming the product organically. You are such a little schmuck, Supermarket Steve. You're such a diva that you need special treatment, and screw you. That's what I say. Nature Boy, breaking down the NBA playoffs, says the Cavs are playing like ass, is what he said. Well, that's good. Very nice. Michael in Tulsa writes in. Michael says, great monologue, and I realize you are contractually obligated to play the hits, my man. But the East, please. The de facto championship is about to start with Game 3, which will be coming up here tonight in San Antonio. Every man, woman, and child knows this, except for moms going to Angels games. Well, moms going to Angels games, they don't care about wins and losses, as you know, Michael. It's just about a nice product. A safe
2: cheap
0: environment.
2: Hot dogs.
0: That's right. Nice place for the kids to go hang out. One of the all-time bonehead quotes, Artie Moreno, the Angels owner, doing it again. Not a Burner writes in, says, are we sure that smell of smoke in the studio the other night wasn't Lorena heating a foil-wrapped item in the microwave?
2: Aw, yeah. Someone does remember.
0: Well, I did advise Lorena in an off-the-air conversation. I don't know if we should talk about this on the air, but I said that you should start your own YouTube channel and just do cooking. And you responded by telling me that you don't really cook. And I said, that's the whole point. That's the whole point.
2: Yeah, it would be a hot mess of a disaster, which is exactly why it might do very well.
0: It would do great. It would do great. You'd make some money on that. It would be a great endeavor. Absolutely. Late Night Drug Tester says, I didn't catch the NBA. I was watching the NHL instead. If you could pick a team to cheer for based on the local cuisine, he says, who would you pick? And then he says, you got Montreal with the poutine, Carolina with the barbecue, Rocky Mountain Oysters, and the Vegas buffet.

0: All right. So right off the top, we eliminate the Rocky Mountain oysters. I've already done that. I'm good on that, as you know, late night drug tester. So that's eliminated. And then I'm going to eliminate the Vegas buffet, and here's why. Because Vegas has pretty much eliminated the buffet. There's very few hotels that have the buffet, and it's mostly a relic of the past.
1: Do buffets have the bull testicles?
0: I don't think so. Not in Denver, the
2: testicles.
0: In Denver, they might have that. So then it comes down to Carolina barbecue and Montreal poutine. And while I have had Carolina barbecue and I've enjoyed it, it's not as good as Kansas City barbecue or Texas barbecue. So in the big board of barbecue, not a list for Terry in England, but the big board of barbecue, Carolina is trailing Kansas City and Texas, which is pretty similar. It's more of a brisket-type barbecue.
3: Dear God, it's good.
0: So I can't believe I'm saying this, but I'm going Montreal with the poutine. I'm going the Montreal poutine with the gravy, the cheese curds on top of the fries. I'm gonna go Montreal poutine. That's a hot take right there. Absolutely. What else? A Ferg Dog writes in from that Winter Wonderland in Fullerton. He says, even with only four teams left in the NBA playoffs, the Cavs still haven't cracked the top five in my weekly NBA power rankings. This has never happened before. The Cavs are cooked. Yeah, there you go. Brock writes in from Parts Unknown. He says, the New York Knicks are clearly proving to be the NBA's third best team. Yeah, that's a great honor. You're the third best, and if you win, you get to go to the NBA Finals and play one of the two better teams than you. So what could possibly go wrong? My goodness. 877-99 on Fox is the call-in number. We have lame jokes coming up in hour three. If you want to try to squeeze in some lame jokes, we do Q&A jokes. Make sure to put your name and city if you want credit. BenMallerShow@gmail.com. That's BenMallerShow@gmail.com. We'll have lame jokes of the week. That'll be coming up a little bit later in hour three, which is actually a lot later than right now. It's not a little bit later. It's a lot later. And we were planning on doing a verbal octagon right now. We have it all booked, all ready to go. So let's check in on the verbal octagon. Let's say hello to Blind Seabass, who is in the greater Nashville area and has accepted a matchup with our friend who's also in Tennessee, Mr. Swamp Man, and that has not happened, Swamp Billy. So welcome, Blind Seabass.
4: Benjamin, I am so disappointed. Like, I've been sparring with a buddy of mine all week, you know, trying to keep it clean between me and a brother. And for the most part, I have. And yeah, when I asked Coop, and Coop said he still hadn't heard from that swamp rat, like, it really, really dragged.
0: Well, it's disappointing. It's shameful. And you should be happy, though, that you are such a tough opponent. You're in this guy's head that he pulled a Jed who fled. Think about that, that he is so intimidated by going against Blind Seabass that Swamp Billy is hiding in a swamp somewhere right now, and he's too afraid to call up because of you. And that's a powerful thing, that you intimidated him, just your mere presence, and the idea that you were going to be throwing these verbal haymakers, he couldn't handle it. He could not handle it.
4: Ben, my brother, I guess that's what happens when you're known all across the state. Nobody wants to mess with you. So he probably asked around about me like I did him. I found some stuff out that I was going to use. I'll save it if he calls in.
0: Yeah,
4: later.
0: Save it. Don't use it now. Don't, you know, and yeah, listen. So, yeah. Yeah.
4: But yeah, he called around and I'm known all across the state. So they probably told me, you know, you don't want to mess with this fool. So he probably backed off, like you said, act like a swamp critter, crawled back off in, or a swamp rat, and crawled off back in his little hole and waiting until the coast is clear before he calls in. Man, I think we should do to him like they done Rice. You should bar his butt from the radio for 30 days.
0: Well, I wouldn't have to. He hasn't called in. He's barred himself. But remember the great line from Sun Tzu, The Art of War, most battles are won before they even start. And that's proof right here, because you, my friend, have won blind sea bass. This is how Jed Who Fled got his nickname, because Jed was in the octagon, and it was very memorable as he bailed out on the octagon and became Jed Who Fled. He had a different name before that. And so your guy, Swamp Billy, you were so remarkable that he has run the other way, and you did not have to bob and weave, as we said. So.
4: Yeah, that's why I'm putting up, and we, you know, put this up for the vote with the militia. He's no longer known as Swamp Billy. He is Swamp Rat because he ran like a little rat, like a little scared rat. So that is what he should be dubbed from here forth.
0: All right, duly noted. We'll see what the voice of the people. We'll find out what they think. All right. Thank you, Blind Seabass. Keep listening. Who knows? You might call in. I doubt it, but we're going to declare you the winner. So there he goes. Amazing. It's like Mike Tyson punch out back in the day there. It's just you can't knock. You can't stop. You can't stop. He's out of control there. Body blow, body blow, body blow. If you've never heard the octagon.
1: I was excited for a verbal octagon.
0: Yeah. It's always fun. You know, we try to figure it out. We usually do it like Mike Tyson punch out, where we have, you know, Tyson, then you've got the Soda Popinski, King Hippo, with the Bald Bull. I guess Swamp Billy is Glass Joe. You have no idea what that is, Lorena, but Glass Joe was always the first opponent on Mike Tyson Punch-Out, that great iconic video game from a million years ago. And that was always who you battled first, and that was the easiest opponent. And then you worked your way up to the other great opponents there. So, anyway, it is the Ben Maller Show. So we mentioned, if you tease something, you got to pay it off. So Dennis the Menace and the Relic. Well, Dennis the Menace would be Dennis Schroeder, or Schroeder, rather, of the Cadavers. And he is getting roasted. People are having some fun with him because moments after the Cleveland basketball team took it on the chin in game two at the Garden there, Schroeder, who had all of, I believe, 4 points and 4 rebounds and 3 assists off the bench, didn't play very much. And he was there to try to stop Jalen Brunson. He did okay until Brunson decided to kick his ass. Late in the game, and then moments after the game, Cavs down in a 2-0 hole in the best-of-seven series. Schroeder posted pictures of himself on Instagram just a few moments after, and he wrote 0-2 in the caption, and of course, immediately was just getting destroyed by the bots and the algorithm, and was being charbroiled for the timing. People were very upset. Like, what are you doing? Why are you posting this? The team is not winning. The game just ended. It's like Dennis the Menace ran into the locker room, and the first thing he did before he showered was grab his phone, because you got to have engagement on this social media. You got to have it. And as far as the Relic is concerned, that would be former Knickerbockers and Rockettes coach Jeff Van Gundy. Currently a Clipper assistant coach, Jeff Van Gundy, said to be a finalist for an NBA head coaching job. Not a good one. However, it is an NBA job, and there's not very many of these. That would be the Portland Trailblazers, the team that is run by a tightwad, becoming legendary for his frugal ways, and hadn't gotten the job yet, Jeff Van Gundy. However, at this point, Van Gundy is said to be one of the finalists for the job. So he gave us the great quote. What a wonderful broadcaster Van Gundy was. And the people over there at ABC have had a parade of just losers to try to replace Jeff Van Gundy, who gave us the make or miss league and all that, and was so good at broadcasting. How good was Jeff Van Gundy? He was so good that the NBA, they said, we got to get rid of this guy because he gave realistic, astute commentary. He ripped the league. He was common sense when it came to the referees and all that, and you can't have that. So instead, they had that podcast guy, J.J. Redick. They had that woman with the annoying voice, Doris Burke. Who do they have now? They have some. They have Richard Jefferson, who sucks, and then is it who's the other guy? I don't even know who the other guy is. Some white dude? I don't know. They're not very good, so they haven't been able to find anybody to replace Jeff Van Gundy. I guess he can't do that anymore, and so they've got a bunch of people that have tried to replace him. The substitutes have not gotten it done. So I'm pulling for Van Gundy to get the Trailblazers job. Not that you're going to win anything there. I like the moxie, like my dog, that Van Gundy has. It is the Ben Maller Show. Now, time now for the Who Am I game. And this is where we pretend to be somebody else, and then you have to figure out who we are. You can answer this on X, at Ben Maller. That's at Ben Maller. I will get the rundown up. Not for Supermarket Steve. I'm going to block him. But for everyone else, I'll get the rundown up on X. It's a one-man band around here, so a lot of moving parts. But here's the Who Am I game. So the Knickerbockers, Jalen Brunson had 14 assists in the game on Thursday night. That's the most by a Knicks player in a playoff game since me. Again,
2: who?
0: Jalen Brunson had 14 assists against the Cadavers in the game on Thursday. The most by a Knicks player in a playoff game since me.
2: Who?
0: Who am I? That is the question. The answer. We'll get to it, and we will do it next.
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22: You know, one of the weirder things I've seen on social media lately is parents feeding their babies butter, like whole sticks of butter. They swear that it helps them feel fuller after meals and get a good night's sleep, among other things. There's actually something to this. You know, butter is full of fat, which a rapidly growing infant needs, but eating butter all the time results in, quote, boxing out other important nutrients they need as well. Spokesperson for the Academy of Nutrition and Dietetics told us she recommends half a teaspoon to a teaspoon melted and then added to a puree. Or as they get older, you can drizzle oil or melted butter over cooked vegetables, she told us. We never say just give butter by itself, and it's not the only source of fat she would recommend. Avocados, hummus, fish, they are great sources of fat as well, and also great foods to introduce. I'm Dr. Sanjay Gupta, helping you live a better life.
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0: 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And the Ben Maller Show podcast. A lot of stuff to listen to. A lot of crap to listen to. Yes. Not crap. I mean, I say that in the kindest term. Back to it. All right, back to it we go. Got to pay off the always popular.
1: Who?
0: Who Am I game. This is where we pretend to be somebody else. Thus, we call it the Who Am I game. Here we go. So the Knicks, Jalen Brunson had 14 assists. We are told that is the most by a New York player in a playoff game since me. Who am I?
1: Who?
0: That would be the question. And what would the answer be? We go to the great unwashed members of the Maller Militia to find out. Burgerman says Dwight Schrute is the answer. Well, he is in the office. Jay Scoop, guessed by Shane in Des Moines.
1: Who?
0: Milkman Mike in Colorado says Susan Waldman and Doris Burke. The correct answer. Yikes. It's not, you're not wrong, Milkman Mike, with what you're saying there. Doug Hefferman from
1: Who?
0: Rob the Goat Man. Peyton Elizabeth, who is 22 today. What an old woman. My God, 22. That's from Late Night Drug Tester. Who else do we have? Let's see. Page down. Alf, the alien opiner, cheated. Bad job by him. King Roy says Stephen Colbert. Yeah, I see all these people freaking out.
2: Never heard of him.
0: I guess he had his last show. I guess that was.
3: Yeah, he's been canceled.
0: Yeah.
3: Because he made fun of the president.
0: He wasn't very good. I don't know. He was bad. I don't know what the problem is. Like, you know, if he did a good show, he wouldn't have gotten canceled. Far Out Dave says Andy Griffith is the answer. Mr. Nice Guy going with Teddy Higuera, Brewers legend. Just Josh says Alexa Bliss. It must be Friday. Bill Bradley, guessed by Analog Al. Robbie the Mariner fan is going with the great Dr. Seuss. I don't remember that. I thought I read every Dr. Seuss book, but I don't remember the one that Robbie sent. My mom must have kept me from that book. Dante got this right. Bad job by him. Brian Trottier from Doc Dan in Minnesota. Who else do we have? Page down. Dante got it right. Supermarket C says, if you really block me, that might be the weakest blocking I've ever heard since Marcel. Yeah. Did you actually think I was going to block you? Are you that naive? My God. It's a bad job by you. I can't block you because I want some more of that tiramisu next time we have a meet and greet. And your his wife brought some tiramisu a couple years ago.
2: Yes.
0: So you know, I had to wait to eat it, of course, because I've got this weird diet. Brad Doherty.
2: Rejected.
0: Guessed by Big Lou. He's on number two. Sean in the Valley of the Sun, who's been listening for forever, says Othella Harrington is his answer. He-Man from Gunner in
1: he
0: Minnesota.
1: He blew me off.
0: Dr. J, guessed by Johnny Q. Not Schroeder, but Schroeder is the, not Schroeder, but Schroeder is the answer. Who else do I see? Page down. I don't know if I can read that one on the air. Josh is going with Mark Jackson. Mallard Prop Guy says Steve from Manhattan is the answer. The GOAT, Will Harris, guessed by Scrooge. Well, the question again, Knicks guard Jalen Brunson, 14 assists, most by a Knicks player in a playoff game since me. Who am I? Lorena, do you have an answer, Lorena?
3: Dumbledore.
0: Okay, fine answer. Unfortunately, no, that's incorrect. The correct answer would be Charlie Ward. Charlie Ward in 1998, Game 5 against the Miami Heat, 1998. Now, the last Knicks player with more than 14 assists, because Charlie Ward had 14, the last Knicks player with more was Mark Jackson in 1992. Against the Michael Jordan Chicago Bulls in 1992, so it's been a minute. I saw Charles Barkley was complaining about all the streaming channels in the NBA, and while I think that's kind of a weak argument, I do agree the problem you have is a lot of people don't know where the games are, and if people don't know where to get your product, it's bad for your product. That's like the first rule of business. People, it has to be easily accessible. So that's.
4: We are.
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14: So-called superagers, they are an enviable segment of the population. People who are older than 80, whose brains function like someone a fraction of their age. It's true, a lot of these people have genetics on their side, but more and more research is bearing out the idea that people who practice good brain health also slow their cognitive decline. Dr. Richard Isaacson, a pioneer in the Alzheimer's space, told us that, quote, his studies have found lifestyle changes including diet, exercise, reducing stress and optimizing sleep, along with managing vascular risk factors with certain medications, can actually help grow brain areas and also reduce telltale signs of Alzheimer's, such as tau tangles and amyloid plaques. What else helps? Staying social, surrounding yourself with family and friends, and maybe even volunteering for a real sense of purpose. I'm Dr. Sanjay Gupta, helping you live a better life.
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20: The New York Knicks defeated the Cleveland Cavaliers 109-93 in Game 2 of the Eastern Conference Finals. New York shot 52% from the field, had 32 assists, and all starters ended in double digits.
21: Nothing. We just didn't make shots. I loved everything about the looks we got, and some days you just miss the open ones. We got great looks. Sometimes we're in and out, sometimes we're short. Offensively, I'm not worried at all.
20: That was Cavaliers star Donovan Mitchell, who ended with 26 points. Game 3 between the Thunder and the Spurs will tip off on Friday at 8:30 Eastern time. OKC star Jalen Williams is questionable with a hamstring injury. Spurs guard De'Aaron Fox and teammate Dylan Harper are also listed as questionable. At the Stanley Cup playoffs, the Canadiens outscored the Hurricanes 6-2 in Game 1 of the East Final. And in baseball, the Diamondbacks walked it off against the Rockies 2-1. I'm Monty Bolaños.
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0: Well, Mr. MVP, buddy, welcome in the beginning of another hour of the Ben Maller Show. We are in the air everywhere, right next door, as we have fuel for the fun, coast to coast, border to border, and beyond the vast and excessively powerful microphones of FSR emanating live from the walk, as we walk the walk of shame on a nightly basis. Guaranteed human, baby, from the world famous Fox Sports Radio studios. That's right. 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So our lead this hour is from La La Land, a developing story out of the L.A. Rams facility. They have opened up the checkbook yet again. And those of you that don't understand the salary cap are losing your mind. Oh, my God, it's not fair. They keep paying their players. Oh, God. So if you haven't heard this, perhaps not, we have learned that the reigning most valuable player in the National Football League, the greatest player in the NFL in 2025, Matthew Stafford, and the LA Rams have reached agreement on a one-year, $55 million extension through 2027. The deal is worth up to, you know how that is, weasel terminology, up to $60 million with incentives. Of course, once you get done paying the People's Republic of California taxes, it's actually about a $10 extension. So after all that, the MVP of last year can make up to $105 million over the next two seasons. We are told that is good. And how do you get that kind of raise? He led the NFL with 4,707 passing yards, a career-high 46 passing touchdowns, and only 8 interceptions. And Stafford heading into his 18th season in the NFL. So that's a good jumping-off point. Let us discuss the question. How do you translate the messaging of this Matthew Stafford extension with the Rams? So my take, I've got Box Jellyfish, Prince Waikiki, and Frogger. And we're going to combine all of these things together, and we're going to take the stabilizers off, is what we're going to do. Now, to kick off here, this is what grown-up franchises do. The Rams, yet again, schooling the other weak franchises in the NFL. And Matthew Stafford is currently residing in the presidential suite of quarterbacks. And all you dopes, when he came over to from the Lions, and he's Stat Padford and all that crap. You know, my guy Rob Parker. I love Rob, but Rob, you know, old Michigan sports writer from back in the day, and he loved taking pot shots at Matthew Stafford. Well, Stafford's been better than advertised with the Rams. He's galvanized the franchise. They've won the Super Bowl. They've had the MVP season this year. They're a consistent threat in the NFC year after year, in large part because Stafford knows what he's doing. He's got McVay, and they work well together. But he's in the presidential suite right now for quarterbacks. There's good room service, skyline views. The concierge is available whenever you need it. They'll do your laundry for them. And so he was head and shoulders above every quarterback in 2026. And it took the NFL giving Seattle 2 points to help eliminate the Rams, which was ridiculous. And he's actually playing like he's aging in reverse. He's actually getting better. I thought he was done a couple years ago. We did monologues. Like I was just expecting Jimmy Garoppolo to take over. And Stafford, oh, my back, my aching back. I thought, that's it. And here we are a couple years later, is off an MVP. He's got a new contract in a world. I love the fact the Rams do this. So, well, you're a Rams honk. Okay. Just in general, having worked in the real world, I love the fact there's a world where major companies are not tightwads. They actually hand out raises. Like most companies, their idea of taking care of employees is like, well, let's give them a Chuck E. Cheese pizza party instead of a raise. You know, they don't even give out cost of living raises anymore. The Rams actually reward performance. Like that's how I was raised. Like companies are supposed to do that. They don't do it anymore, most companies. So when I see someone do that, I'm like, that's great. That's wonderful. And right now the Rams, though, they are at the Bellagio, and they're sitting in the high roller room there, and McVay he just pushed $55 million to the center and said, deal the cards. Deal the cards. Now, that said, I am going to be truthful, and I'm going to point out the clear snuffleupagus in the room. All right? When you have to juxtapose the dopamine hit of Matthew Stafford getting the MVP and then all of that with what just happened back in April in the draft. And that Ty Simpson pick out of Alabama, that stings even more. It stings like a box jellyfish, venom in the nervous system, pain in the tuchus. Like the Rams had an opportunity to get a player that could help them right now. They're going for it. They have an old quarterback who they're paying top dollar to, and they decided we don't want to help. We don't want to help him. You don't waste a first-round pick on a clipboard holder when your MVP is older and now you've given him more money. The Rams are on track to not take advantage of the only real reason to draft a quarterback in the first round, that rookie contract, that window where you play them and pay them by NFL standards mere peanuts. And so you're going to, if things go right, Stafford's going to play 2 more years. So you blow through 2 years of the rookie deal for a guy who will not see the field unless Matthew Stafford ends up wearing a hospital gown. And then Ty Simpson will be out there. And it's really an admission by the Rams. Like, we drafted this guy, and he really is what we'd said the night of the draft. He's a fourth-round developmental player. And the Rams, by giving Stafford an extension, are saying, you know what? You're right. That's take validation. That's hot take validation by the Rams. The Rams, by giving Stafford the extension, are admitting to me and to you that, hey, we drafted a guy in the first round who is not going to be anywhere near play ready for 2 years. Why on God's green earth would you do that? They doubled down on the championship window with Stafford. All right, paid the man, the MVP, and yet flushed a draft pick down the toilet, Ty Simpson. They turned him into a Rodeo Drive hemorrhoid cushion. And so 2 years on the bench, warming his tuchus, and that's the job description. Man, it's great. Just sit around. You're not able to play. We're just going to keep you around. It's wild. All right, furthermore, to New York we go, where the Giants did the thing they weren't supposed to do at the time they weren't supposed to do it. So when the Giants changed coaches, it was assumed that John Harbaugh was going to bring in all of his own guys, and he, for the most part, did. One of the holdovers was the general manager, Joe Shane. And the news came out on Thursday night that Joe Shane had agreed to a multi-year contract extension. And so that means he's locked in at least for a couple more years with John Harbaugh in the Big Apple. So the question, where are you at on the Giants extending the general manager, Joe Shane, after all of the chatter that he was completely downgraded with the Giants? So it's pretty obvious the NFL, unlike the Portland Trailblazers and the NBA that don't have any money and they're firing everyone, the Giants have money to burn. And even with that, this, I put it in the basket, ridiculous, redonkulous. Only in New York do you build a roster that has gone 21-45. That's a 318 winning percentage as the GM, and you get a multi-year contract extension. Like, I'm cool with rewarding good performance like Matthew Stafford winning the MVP, getting a new contract. Joe Shane getting a new contract? It's like rewarding the arsonist and giving the arsonist a box wrapped with a bow on it, and you open the box and they take the wrapping paper off. What's in the box? Well, you got some matches and a Bic lighter. Well, that doesn't seem like a great gift for the arsonist, but okay. So if results actually mattered in the Giants organization, Joe Shane would be updating his information with Express Pros, not signing an extension. And now keep in mind, he didn't just fall upward. He pole vaulted upward. And that said, this is purely a ceremonial job. It's a well-paying job. It's a ceremonial job at this point. The cash is legit. And John Harbaugh is the one that wears the boots. He wears the pants and all that. And he's the one calling everything. However, Joe Shane gets the paycheck, and the Giant fans get some ibuprofen because they got headaches. And John Harbaugh, he wanted a loyal lieutenant by all accounts. Instead, he got a Cabana boy from Prince Waikiki there with Dorco the comedian in Hawaii. And he's got a corner office. Joe Shane's job is not that easy. Like, think about it. As a Cabana boy for the Giants, he has to greet arriving guests. He has to rent out the cabanas. He has to give out the towels, the swimsuits, the beach chairs, right? Write down everyone's name. He's got to set up the pool furniture in the morning. He's got to monitor the amenities. He's got to make sure that fresh towels come out of the back. There's a lot of moving parts to being the New York Giants Cabana boy. And John Harbaugh, when he says jump, Joe Shane will ask if he would rather have him lather suntan lotion all over like he's Mike the Leprechaun. Right? He's got to take care of all the wants and needs, like that Drake song back in the day. He's got to take care of it. All right, last thing. I'm going to stay in the tri-state area. We'll do the full tilt boogie, the boogie-woogie. So the Giants quarterback, Jackson Dart, still on the fence on this guy. I don't hate him. He doesn't scream to me as a good player. Like, he's more like an average player at this point. We'll see what happens going forward. Hadn't played that much. Giants quarterback Jackson Dart, though, the one thing that he's been elite at is engaging in contact, risky business, running the football, right? Running into contact, and has exposed himself to a fair amount of injuries in his brief time in the NFL. And this has been a topic of conversation for those that pay attention to the jumbled nonsense on the day-to-day in the NFL. This was during his rookie season. Well, the Giants, as we know, they have a new coaching staff with John Harbaugh and a bunch of other new assistant coaches that have taken over there. And one of those assistant coaches who did such a great job with the Tennessee Titans, he lost his job, Brian Callahan, the Giants quarterback coach. Callahan, another Nepo baby. His daddy was a head coach. We got to be the dumbest team in the NFL. That's what his dad said when he coached the Raiders. So Brian Callahan and others, we are told, have been working with Jackson Dart to try to establish some guardrails and encourage him to not run into contact, to make better decisions about when to take off and run, Forrest, run, and then when not to do that. So the question, how are you thinking about the Giants' now second-year quarterback, Jackson Dart, doing a 180 on his reckless running style and putting the kibosh on that? Zip it. All right, so as always, seeing is believing. We have a very small sample size. And did I watch every single snap of the Giants? Hell no, I didn't. I did watch a fair amount, So far, all we've seen from Jackson Dart is a guy who looks like he's auditioning for Jackass 6. The Giants are practically begging him to do the electric slide, pleading with Jackson Dart to stop playing Frogger with his NFL career. Just do not hop into traffic. What are you doing? This is not an arcade game, Frogger. However, Jackson Dart, he wants to star in his own weekly injury documentary, like a Netflix docu-series. And look, you're not going to all of a sudden erase the evil Knievel tendencies with a couple of spring meetings and a whiteboard. That's not happening. And now, people can change. Doesn't happen often. People can change. However, muscle memory does not lie. And this is always my issue. Like for example, Daniel Jones, I know off topic, but Daniel Jones in Indianapolis had some really good games. You knew eventually muscle memory would take over and he'd start doing the tango of suck. And he did. And so I look at Jackson Dart and I'm like, yeah, for some of the games, I'm sure he'll be okay. And then he's hardwired to run into contact, to run into danger. And you can coach decision-making all day and all night. However, you cannot coach out the addiction to adrenaline, the adrenaline addiction. And when the pass rush gets real, the pocket collapses and the instinct ends up winning 8 days a week, right? Every single time it happens. And right now, Jackson Dart's instinct is pure YOLO. You only live once, baby. Let's go for it. Battering ram. Now, I kind of like seeing it. I'm not a Giants guy. I enjoy seeing it. So we don't buy the off-season hype about, hey, he's going to do a 180 and all that stuff. He's the whiz kid and all that. He's the same daredevil. And a tiger generally has not been able to change the stripes. Although with AI, I guess they'll eventually be able to do that. And just because the coaching staff asked very nicely does not mean it is going to happen. So he's got an on and off again relationship with evil Knievel-like tendencies at this point, Jackson Dart. We'll see how that goes going forward. It is the Ben Maller Show as we are working our way through the overnight hours. And if you'd like to be part, you can join us right now at 877-99 on Fox. That's 877-996-6369 if you'd like to be part of the live radio program. I did want to mention our condolences. I know we got a lot of NASCAR fans who listen to the show, and I saw the sudden death of Kyle Busch at the very young age of 41, and just a terrible, terrible story. Had a medical situation that popped up in just a couple days. It shows you the frugality of life, which we try to forget. Otherwise, it would be very difficult to live life. But my God, my condolences there to Kyle Busch. Back when I covered NASCAR on a more regular basis, his name, well, he's a two-time champion, and his name came up quite a bit in those conversations back in the day. So condolences there to the fans and the family, obviously, of Kyle Busch, dead at the age of 41. All right, it is the Ben Maller Show as we press on. What have I told you? Is it true that an NFL star enjoys barking like a dog? Bark, bark, bark, bark. We'll get to that. And is it also true that somebody has passed LeBron James by in terms of merch? There's no way, right? That can't be. Well, we'll get to all that, and we will do it next. However, it is the A Block, and what hour is it? Let's see if we can find out right now.
1: Number two.
0: Yeah, that guy right there knows a thing or two about suntan lotion. Well, are you tired of, Mike the Leprechaun, are you tired of scrolling job boards, submitting applications after applications, and never really hearing back? 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

0: One of the viral hits many years ago, before I was alive, of course. A classic. Back in the Bronze Age, it is I, Bill Miller, and you are you, and we are united for one common goal. Gas baggery. The art of sports talk under the cover of darkness. All the bosses are sleeping. We have commandeered the powerful microphones of Fox Sports Radio, and you can be part of the fun. It's a speakeasy. Yeah, speakeasy.
1: What do you mean by that?
0: Right. Be part of the show here. If you'd like to take part, you can hit us up. And how do you do that? Well, you say hello at 877-99 on Fox. That's 877-996-6369. Also on the X machine, real-time feedback. Get accounts are free on there. And get your fake name, your avatar like Ferg Dog and Alf and Maller Prop Guy and have a field day. That's at Ben Maller. You can also say hello to La Reina. The La Reina Theater is open again today.
2: Hi, Bill.
0: Don't talk to me. And had night off. La Reina can be found at FSR Tech Queen. She does not believe in cooking, and she does believe in having food delivered. Big fan of that.
2: Yeah.
0: Food delivery thing. Yeah. And Koopa Loop at All Bronco Fan. That's
3: hey.
0: All Bronco Fan. Your comments can and will be used against you in the court of sports radio, so please pay attention to court. Back to it. All right, back to it we go. Next hour, we've got lame jokes. Lame jokes of the week. That'll be coming up next hour. We look forward to that and some decent jokes. Also, at some point here, we'll tell you how a stripper won $1 million. Did you see this? There's a stripper in Vegas.
2: I wish that was me.
0: That won I don't know. When I tell you the story, you might not want to know. But the stripper won $1 million and payment like $30,000 a month. It's just a great deal for the stripper. So we'll tell you about that. And an NFL star enjoys barking and admitted to it. And this is we're talking about a quarterback here, a well-known quarterback who enjoys a good bark. Bark, bark, bark, bark, bark, bark, bark, bark, bark. All right, let's go to the phones. And we travel to Oceania in the state that I got married in many years ago. We go now to Hawaii, and we say hello in Honolulu, the top comedian in all of Hawaii, the Dave Chappelle of Hawaii, Dorko the comedian. Hello, Dorko.
4: Oh, my God, Ben. Oh, my God, it's me, Dorko the comedian. Guaranteed dorky, y'all. Please let Dr. Dudley Danny Smirnoff know that I have a live, that's evil backwards, copy of myself singing Fight for Your Right to Party, yo. He can loop it for 12 straight hours.
0: Well, that's wonderful. That's great. Any gigs coming up here, Dorko? What do we got? Anything here we need to know about?
4: I'm on the streets, literally, but I've been working more, not focusing on straight stand-up, but more for songs for the Malapalooza.
0: Oh, that's right. That's right. Yes, we established that the other day. So you're planning on having some... like merch, some Maller merch, different items there. That's very exciting. People always want merch, and I don't have any. We were supposed to get some last year, and the guy that I was talking to flaked out. So, but that would be great. That would be absolutely wonderful. Yeah,
4: that'll be so awesome. It's going to be so cool. We have sweatshops here in Hawaii, in Honolulu, as well as sweatshop connections in China.
0: Well, that's great. And there's nothing better than overpriced merch made in a sweatshop. It really is the American way. So we're excited about that. That's going to be wonderful.
4: Truly, truly. You'll be stoked. Believe me. The word stoked won't even, it'll be like to the 10th power.
0: Are you a surfer dude?

0: What do you think? Are you
1: Yes,
0: is that
1: yes,
0: yeah.
1: yes.
0: Okay.
1: But my
0: All right.
1: brother's better. He's a better Dan Omacho,
0: Well,
1: comedian Dan Omacho. But
0: yeah. Okay. All right. Well,
1: yeah.
0: very exciting. All right, Dor. Anything else? That's it. You're good. Okay. Just check it in.
1: Love you.
0: Great.
1: Love your show.
0: All right.
1: Yo.
0: I love you too. All right. Big hugs. Bye bye. Go away. All right. Let's go to a man who I was so excited. I was hoping this guy was going to be there. I was excited. I was like, man, I get to meet Cardiac Staley. I was there. I was in Cincinnati. I was in Newport, Kentucky. And I was looking around. I said, are you Cardiac Staley? No, I'm not Cardiac Staley. What about you? Are you Cardiac? No, I'm not Cardiac Staley. And so I kept going around the room. I said, well, I got to find Cardiac Staley. I got to find the man. And I did not find him. And the reason that I did not find Cardiac Staley is because he was not there. But I believe he is here now. So let's go now to a man, the only man in the history of my broadcasting career that had a heart attack on the air. And that would be none other than Cardiac Staley. And I got 99 problems, but a heart attack ain't one. Hello, Cardiac Staley.
2: Hey, Benny.
0: What's going on?
2: First of all, happy Memorial Day weekend, sir.
0: Oh, that's right. The beginning of the holiday weekend is here. Oh, yeah. Okay. I'm working, though. I'll be working on the holidays, so I will be here. I will be on the microphones. But, yes, what's going on, Staley? Welcome. I don't know if you say happy Memorial Day weekend. It's just Memorial Day weekend, but there we are. Here we are together. What's going on with you?
2: First of all, I want to put you on my Mount Rushmore of great emanators. Okay?
0: Who else is on that? Who am I competing with here?
2: Numero uno, El Rushmore.
0: Oh, the legend. One hand tied behind his back, you know, just to keep it fair.
2: Half his brain tied behind his back.
0: Well, that true. Yeah, that's true. I screwed that up. I was close, though. I was close.
2: How about your buddy on the second floor, George Norrie, took his place?
0: Oh, Art, you're talking about Art Bell? Back in the day, or you're a George Norrie guy. I love George. George is great. George is wonderful. Chemtrails.
2: Anyway,
0: yes.
2: Benny, I'm afraid my favorite auto racing event of the year, the Indy 500, is going to be a washout, man.
0: Have you looked at the Doppler forecast? Have you projected that there will not be any racing because of the immense storm front coming in?
2: That is correct, sir.
0: Okay. Well, send that out, Koopa Loop. Cardiac Staley, the weatherman, Cardiac Staley reporting, there will be no milk spilled at the
3: Indy
0: 500.
3: My Doppler
0: don't work. His Mexican Doppler 2000 is not working, unfortunately.
2: Hey, do you know what the pole speed was for the Indy 500, Coop?
3: What?
2: What is the pole speed for the Indy 500?
3: I don't even know what that means.
0: You're asking Coop a question about the 109th running of the Indianapolis 500. Coop has watched none of the Indianapolis 500.
3: The pole speed?
0: Coop's like, what is that? He's like, is that a porn term?
3: Yes.
0: What is that? I don't know what that
4: is. How fast do they spin?
2: Well, yeah, there's that girl there, too. Hey, I miss Eddie. How about
0: yes, that girl? Yes, that's.
2: How about 230 effing 2 miles an hour?
3: Cool.
2: For a four lap average.
0: That's what Coop drives on the way home, though.
2: You guys can't even go 32 miles an hour out there. Sounds like. Hey, baby.
0: Well, that's true during the day, but at night, when we're driving around, we don't have much competition there. We're in good shape. So I guess this is the 110th run. They've had 109, but this will be the 110th running, which will not happen. So
2: not Sunday. Yeah.
0: Not Sunday. Okay. Rain hey, delayed, rain relocated. I got you. Yeah.
2: But
0: all right, Staley. Yes.
2: You are on the why Mount Rushmore.
0: I'm honored, Staley.
2: Emanators.
0: I appreciate that, and you'll when I write a book someday, if I ever do that, I'll make sure to include the chapter the night you had a heart attack on the show, and it's a big moment in show history. And we're glad you're doing well. Your health is good. Yes, you sound great. You're doing pretty well. All right.
3: I cut him off because he was repeating himself.
0: Okay. don't blame you.
3: can we talk? You mentioned it. Can we talk about this for a second?
0: What's that?
3: The Kyle
0: What's
3: Busch
0: that?
3: Thing.
0: Yes. Kyle Busch died. He raced. Was it last?
3: Yeah. It's kind of wild. Like, I don't know. It's a little scary. You know, he's not too much older than I am. And yeah. from what I understand, unless there's been more info that I haven't seen, he had like a cough, like a sinus infection, like I currently have. And then he went to the hospital, and then they released a statement on his Twitter account. And then a couple hours later, he was dead. Like, what happened there?
0: That's, it's wild. I don't know any more than what I've read. You've read the same stuff that's out there. And it's a lot of tributes coming in from the NASCAR community, and everyone's in shock. And I don't know how you can't be in shock. It's pretty crazy. Like, you're one minute you're racing in NASCAR, you're hospitalized, and then that's it. And I was like, did he? You always want to think about, well, he must have had something. He didn't, you know, had something for a while.
3: Right.
0: And, you know, it's like, you don't. But, yeah, it's the craziness of life, right? You don't know. It's like, you never know when it's going
4: to
0: be lights out.
4: That's why you have to live every day like you're going to die.
0: Yeah, because one of the days you'll be right, and you might as well enjoy it until that's it. But, man, it's right in the middle. You know, it's 41. You can keep going for many more years in that sport, and, you know, you don't have to eventually do age out, but, you know, get more time to go. So, anyway, Kyle Busch, the big story here, died at the age of 41 just a couple of days ago, was racing in NASCAR, and then that's it. They pulled the plug, and that's all. All right, on that note, there's no good transition. The NFL quarterback, is it true that enjoys barking like a dog? That would be Josh Allen. Now, Josh Allen did a recent interview, and he was asked what annoys his new wife. Allen got married not long ago. He's a girl dad, has a baby girl and all that. So Josh Allen said when he was asked, you know, what really annoys your wife, and he said, when he gets something like a piece of food, like he has a nice plate of steak, and he gets a little piece of the steak on his beard, and then his wife will reach over and try to grab the piece of whatever's in his beard because he looks like a pig. And Allen says he always barks and snaps when his wife tries to take a piece of food out of his beard and or his mustache, and says you can't do that. Now, Allen claims that he inherited that habit from his father. I guess, is that genetic? Can you inherit barking? I know dogs inherit barking. Can a human being inherit barking from their parents? Like, is that how that works? No, I don't know. I don't know about that. And the
4: you get eye color from your parents.
0: Yeah, was it the hair that you get that from your mom's dad? Is that how you decide what kind of hair you're gonna have? Is that usually how that goes? Or
3: that's what they've been told, but I don't think that's true. Yeah. Or at least not always.
0: No. My brothers have they have good heads of hair. I don't. What happened? I mean, we came from the same setup there. You know, as far as I know. Yeah, I think that might be bullcrap. Well, how about this? A stripper in Vegas won $1 million. Now, did you see this? How did she win $1 million? Did she win it on a blackjack? Did she win it on a slot machine? No. She won $1 million. This talented dancer at the ballet. She won the Floyd Mayweather lottery. Yeah. So she was a dancer at Floyd Mayweather's jiggle joint in Vegas. And Floyd apparently took a liking to her. So much so, they made whoopee. They did a little making whoopee. They went to Pound Town, and there was a little kid that popped out of the stripper. And so Mayweather has been ordered by a court in Nevada to pay $1 million in addition, $32,000 a month.
4: Stop.
0: In child support.
4: Who needs that much money?
0: That's going to be you know how expensive diapers are today, Lorraine?
4: Wow, that stripper is set for life.
0: Right? Come on, man. And this is always the thing that the boys complain about, right? You can be an ugly dude if you're rich because the payday is insane for, you know, the competition. Now, I don't know what happened with that, but 32 grand a month in child support. God, man, that is outstanding. I'll have Floyd Mayweather's baby for $32,000 a month. My God.
4: Sign me up twice.
0: Right? You know, come on, Floyd. Let's get going here. Two. I got a $64,000 a month. That'd be amazing. My God. All right, it is the Bane Mauser. We'll push back the passing LeBron story. The passing LeBron story. We'll push that back. We do have Maller to the third degree. Here's the Insta trivia. You can answer this on X at Ben Maller. That's at Ben Maller. So Dodgers ace Shohei Ohtani is now tied with blank for the lowest batting average allowed for a starter ever, with a minimum of 500 innings pitched in baseball history. Again, the Dodgers ace Shohei Ohtani is now tied with blank for the lowest batting average allowed for a starter ever. Minimum 500 innings. That's a large sample size, and it's also the Insta trivia. The answer, we'll get to it, and we will do it next.
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23: You and I have never met, but I'm willing to bet that there is something you would like to do, but you feel like you can't, that it's too hard, that you don't deserve it. A colleague of mine recently told me about this new book called Brave Shift, 30 Mindset Changes to Transform Your Life. It's written by a woman named Michelle Carrer. Carrer says the one thing most people forget when they set a goal is to attach a reason to it. Having that reason is big. Because when you don't want to do something that's necessary to reach your goal, you can go back to your reason to find the motivation you need. Try to frame your goal as something you want to achieve, as opposed to being a bad part of yourself that you want to change. That will make you more likely to succeed, as will asking for help. All of us need it, and it makes people feel good to help you achieve your goals. I'm Dr. Sanjay Gupta, helping you live a better life.
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12: 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Goodbye.
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16: 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You don't sit there and look at it. You flush it and move on. 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
17: That's right, Jalen Hurts. We always flush it when we have a bad show, and sometimes we stuff up the toilet, we clog it up, and we need the plunger. It is I, Bill Miller. You're locked in on the Ben Maller Show, which is broadcast live and local in your eardrums 5 days a week. And then on the weekends, you need more. And we'll have the fifth hour podcast. It'll be popping up later today. We'll go back into the remote studio and provide fresh pod out of the audio oven. That'll be available today, and then we'll have another one on Saturday, and then the mailbag on Sunday. And as of right now, we do not have a celebrity guest. I reached out to one of the senior members of the Maller Militia. They have not gotten back to me, who I had planned on putting on the mailbag, so we might have to find somebody else. If you want to submit a name, you can email me, benmallershow@gmail.com, if you're interested in being that fifth hour mailbag. Back to it. We go, and next hour we got lame jokes of the week. We've got Maller to the third degree. That'll be coming up here momentarily, but time now for the Insta trivia. So Dodgers ace Shohei Ohtani, we are told, is now tied with blank for the lowest batting average allowed for a starter ever, minimum 500 innings pitched. That goes back to the beginning of earned run average being kept. Burger Man got it right. Obviously cheating. That's a bad job by you. Derek Jeter's team of urologists from Rolf. Oral Hershiser's twin brother. I'm not saying that name, Milkman Mike, but thank you. Thank you for playing. Dizzy Dean from Eek in Roseville, Minnesota. Hippolito Antonio Pichardo Balbina. Good name by Alf. The alien opiner, outstanding. What else do we have? Page down. Late Night Drug Tester says you are fifth hour guest Tommy John, who is 83 today. There you go. Oh, that's cool. She had Tommy John on again. Tommy was great. I love Tommy John, the old pitcher, who will forever be known in baseball lore because of that operation. It's a real person. Lives in, I don't know if I should say where he lives. He lives in like Palm Springs area. Joaquin Andujar from Mr. Irrigation. Buddha from Andy in Lionel Lakes, Minnesota. Boof Bonzer, great name by Donkey Sausage. Our friend Jerry from Rhode Island going with the entire Red Sox lineup. Moose Hoss from JT the Wingman outside Knoxville, Tennessee. Bob Stanley, the steamer from Neil in Fall River. Honus Wagner, guest by Bill. Do you have an answer, Lorena?
18: Biggest bird on the block, Big Bird.
17: Big Bird, Big Bird, Bird is the word. No, it's Herb Score. Herb Score is the name. And Maller to the third degree is the game.
7: It's Maller.
17: How about that?
7: To the third degree.
17: I just said that.
7: This is when Big Ben gets grilled.
17: Coop-a-loop.
5: Well, despite being on a three-year playoff drought, the Bengals are favored in 15 of their 17 regular season matchups this year. Ben, is this crazy, or is their schedule just that easy?
17: Well, it's an easy schedule, and it doesn't matter if you're favored in May, obviously, right? It doesn't matter if you're favored in May. You still have to play the games. You still have to play the games, and the Bengals are going to have injuries and all that stuff, so I'm pretty sure they're not going to win 15 games. Although, they should be back in the playoffs playing that soft schedule. Next!
5: Lane Kiffin said in a recent interview that if he could do over his departure from Ole Miss, that he wouldn't fight to try and stay and coach the Rebels through the college football playoffs. Ben, do you think that would have prevented any of the animosity towards him as he left?
17: No, Lane always says, remember when Lane left Tennessee and they were burning sofas in the street, and then, of course, USC, he got fired at like the airport or whatever. So it's always something with this guy. There's no good way to leave is what I'm trying to say, Coop. Like, they wanted him to stay at Ole Miss. He went inside the conference, so no, there would not have been a good off-ramp for Lane Kiffin. It would not have mattered too much. Next!
5: Jaylen Brown's being linked to the Atlanta Hawks and the LA Clippers, as it's being speculated the Celtics will break up their core this summer and attempt to land Giannis. But do you think Jaylen Brown is done in Boston?
17: It certainly feels like the Celtics are going to shake things up here. The way they vanished, and again, you know, Jason Tatum obviously didn't play in the closeout game against the Sixers, and hey, if somebody's dumb enough to take the fifth pick in the draft for a guy who's a finals MVP in Jaylen Brown and send him to the Clippers, I'll take him right now. I don't think Jaylen Brown's a perfect player by any means, but he's certainly better than the fifth pick in the draft if Boston's dumb enough to do it. How do we do?
5: You pass the season.
17: There we go. Winner, winner, winner.
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26: There's something I'd like to talk to you about today, something that's been circulating on the internet that's become a real problem. Deep fake videos of me endorsing products that I've never even heard of and I have no relationship with whatsoever. Let me tell you clearly, these videos are scams. They are designed to take your money. Now, a couple things you should keep in mind. If something sounds too good to be true, it probably is. When you look at these videos, if they don't seem natural, if there's something off about them, the audio or the video, it's probably AI generated. And if you come across something that does pique your interest, see if you can find evidence of it from other sources. I promise you this, if I discover something incredible that you need to know about, I'm going to talk about it somewhere, that you can easily find, not on some shady social media site. I'm Dr. Sanjay Gupta, helping you live a better life.
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2: It was a good night for Josh Hart and the Knicks.
3: Brunson sets a screen. Brunson gets Strus up near the top of the key. Five to shoot. Crossover left hand. Kicks it to Hart. Left corner three. Got another one. Josh Hart, the sniper of the night. 5 for 10 from downtown. He's got 24 points and the Knicks lead by 16.
2: You heard it all on the Knicks radio network. Hart ended with a playoff career high 26 points and 7 assists as the Knicks defeated the Cavs 109-93. In the Stanley Cup playoffs, the Canadiens outscored the Hurricanes 6-1 in game one of the East Final, handing Carolina their first loss of the postseason. In baseball, the Blue Jays blanked the Yankees 2-0, Braves outscored the Marlins 9-3, and the Diamondbacks have now won 5 in a row after walking it off against the Rockies 2-1. And in NFL news, reigning MVP Matthew Stafford and the Rams have reached an agreement on a one-year extension. I'm Monty Bolaños.
4: Ben freaking Maller. Yeah.
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5: Welcome in the beginning of another hour of the Ben Maller Show. We are in the air everywhere, hiding under the sheets. As we say, hey, can you break me off a piece? Coast to coast, border to border, and beyond, on the vast and immeasurably powerful microphones of FSR, emanating live from the wash, the eyewash of athletic chatter, guaranteed human from the world-famous Fox Sports Radio studios, where Joey the Bellman, a show legend, reminds us that this hour made possible in part by our friends at Tire Rack. 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So our lead this hour is from baseball. Yes, Motown and down. Motown and down, the headline on that, as developing story here, the possibility of the Detroit Tigers saying bye-bye to their ace, Tarek Skubal, trademark deadline late July, has apparently increased, if you've not been following the story. I don't know, you're not? It's a bad job by you. So the Tigers were in the playoffs last year and made a little bit of noise in the playoffs, and they're not anywhere near sniffing the playoffs. at this particular point. So if you missed it, the streets are talking. And they tell us that Tarek Skubal, the chances of him being traded are on the rise. On the rise as the Tigers hope to sign him to an extension, although that seems to not be the case at this point. There's just no movement at all. Contract extension chatter is said to be, the word nil was used. There is reportedly a gap, which is the size of the Grand Canyon, in the discussions between how much Skubal wants and how much the Tigers want to pay him, the left-hander of the Detroit Tigers. Now, he's currently set to enter the portal, the transfer portal, the free agent market. He'll go to market at the end of the 2026 season. So that'll be the next big-name player to sign a mega contract and change teams. However, there is supposed to be a work stoppage in baseball. Everyone says there's going to be no baseball in 2027, and that's it, and all that. So that's a good jumping off point. Let us discuss the question. You make the call. How should the Detroit Tigers handle the very delicate situation involving Tarek Skubal, who is currently injured right now? So my views on this, I've got RDU, that's RDU, Black Friday, and cloud seeding. And we will combine all of these things together, and we are going to pay our rent and swim against the tide at the same time. So, first of all, let's look at the facts, because I'm all about the facts. And Skubal has been the gold standard in recent years in pitching. Now, he's the gold standard and all that. However, if you look at the Tigers, you are what your record says you are. And right now, Detroit, they're not just underachieving. They're seeing how low can you go at this point. The Tigers are sitting dead last in the American League Central. They're 11 games under the Mendoza line. They're 11 games under 500. And spoiler alert, you're not the Dodgers. You're not the Atlanta Braves this year. You're on pace to lose 98 games. The Detroit Tigers are on pace to lose 98 games. They have a .395 winning percentage. The Motor City Kitties have no offense. They're 26th in runs scored. There's only 30 teams in professional baseball, so they're not exactly living high on the hog. Absolutely futile offensively. I think the Woo Sox are better offensively than the Motor City Kitties. You know, the Toledo Mudhens are better. And the pitching has been slightly above average, considering the large expectations. The Tiger fan base deserves like a refund, a nice apology, and possibly some counseling. Legally blind Christopher, who got so upset by the lack of success for Detroit sports, he moved across the Atlantic Ocean. So you're fooling nobody other than yourself. Now, to me, it's time to learn, if you're the Detroit Tigers, you need to learn from RDU. Now, where is RDU? RDU is in Southern California. They have a campus in Tucson, in Arizona. RDU, just learn from that and cut your losses. Now, what I would do, unsolicited advice from the Maller think tank, I would wait about a month. I'd wait till around this time in June, and I'd see if some kind of miracle happens, if you can shave off some games under 500, get to around 3 or 4 games under 500. Now, if that happens, great. Mazel tov. Congratulations. If not, I then go out and put a for sale sign up outside the ballpark. And if you're not going to pay the man, you got to trade the man. Right? This is always relationship 101, right? You need to dump him before he dumps you. You got to be the one that does the dumping. Now, I said RDU. Of course, that would be Artie Moreno. And you must learn from the cautionary example. The Angels had opportunities to trade Shohei Ohtani at the deadline. They were a faux contender for the wild card that year, and they chose not to do it. And they got Bupkis Squadouche and a spiritual void when Ohtani said, I'm out of here. I'm not just out of here. I'm going to go haunt you. I'm going to haunt you about 35 miles away with the Dodgers is what I'm going to do. And Detroit is staring into the same abyss as the Angels, and they're like, what do we do? I don't know what to do. What should we do? I don't know. What do we do? Now, secondly, Now that it would appear, and we worry about the show today, so holy macaroni, it looks like we're heading towards Splitsville, USA, for the Tigers and their star pitcher. So the question, let's play Tarek Skubal matchmaker. That's right, matchmaker. Who's bidding? Let's move ahead a month. Tigers are still not a real contender, and so they say, we got this handsome devil, Tarek Skubal, who's bidding on the ace of the Detroit Tigers. So on the surface, it's kind of complicated, and I'll tell you why. Because you've got the poltergeist and the drill sergeant. Skubal recently underwent elbow surgery for the number one operation this year, the removal of loose bodies. Never before have there been so many loose bodies in baseball, and everyone's making a mad dash to have that operation. So that's the boogeyman, that's the poltergeist, that he had an elbow surgery, and he's supposedly going to be back pretty soon here. Call it an exorcism, if you will. Combine that with the fact that the ace of the Tigers, Tarek Skubal, is represented by the boogeyman, Scott Boras. The benevolent dictator of baseball, more powerful than the commissioner of baseball. And the Tigers are terrified that they're going to get nickels and dimes on the dollar. Nickels and dimes on the dollar. Now, Detroit is about to get fleeced because they view Scott Boras like the Internal Revenue Service, the IRS. And if Skubal hits the trade market healthy, and that's a big if. Ifs and nuts were candy and nuts to win the World Series every year. That's obviously not the case. So if Skubal does end up plausibly healthy by the time the Tigers are willing to make a deal, there will literally be half the league that lines up. It's going to be like Black Friday at Best Buy, and everyone wants a TV. And this is the Tarek Skubal TV. Everyone wants one. And all that. Now, the usual suspects are in the mix. The Dodgers, the baseball death star for many of you, that they never sleep. Plus the Yankees, the Cubs, the Padres, the Atlanta Braves. However, because Skubal is a luxury Airbnb, he's a rental. So that opens up the bidding to teams like Tampa Bay, the Brewers, the Guardians. And this is your chance to date out of your league for 3 months, to date the hot girl for 3 months, high-end rental. And if you believe that he helps you hoist Rob Manfred's Fanatic Shop souvenir piece of metal, you shoot your shot. Do you see Rob Manfred loves baseball so much? He was at the Knicks-Cavs game last night at Madison Square Garden. He got caught on TV. Hey, Rob, shouldn't you have been at, I don't know, Yankee Stadium watching the Yankees and the Blue Jays or somewhere where there's a baseball game? This guy hates baseball, Rob Manfred. He does. The dude hates baseball. He was in a freaking basketball game last night. What are you doing? Anyway, the point is, back to the point. So Skubal, the Tigers ace on the trading block, and I do believe you'll see the Rays, Brewers, Guardians, teams like that, who will attempt to bend the time-space continuum. No security deposit. Good luck. Good luck. All right, final thought. We go now to Anaheim, where the Angels have been doing this dance with the devil, and not going so well. Not going so well. And we mentioned Artie Moreno, drowning in Anaheim. And the swarm of negativity has continued this week. There were multiple reports that did not paint the Angels owner in the most positive light. And one of them said that years ago, Artie Moreno had a deal in place with the Dodgers. It was part of the Mookie Betts trade. And I do actually remember this. I had forgotten about it. So Luis Rengifo, infielder, I think he's on the Brewers now. And the trade would be a deal with the Dodgers that would have sent Andy Páez to the Big A. Now, this is 6 years ago. Andy Páez was far away from doing anything. But Artie backed out of that trade. He did not wait for Mookie Betts and the paperwork from the Red Sox to the Dodgers to be completed. So he backed out of the trade. Thus, the Angels did not end up getting, obviously, Andy Páez. And then in 2023, Ken Rosenthal had the story that the Angels and Rays were in discussions at the trade deadline. They were going to send Shohei Ohtani to Tampa, as a rental in exchange for a package of players that included Junior Caminero. That would have been the player that came back to the Angels, and Artie Moreno balked at that, refused to move Ohtani as a rental, was convinced he could keep Ohtani. Of course, the story that I heard at the time was the reason the Angels didn't trade Ohtani is because they wanted to keep all the Japanese advertising they got from the fans of Ohtani in Japan. Of course, that was ridiculous because the Dodgers have made about 100% more than the Angels ever made on Japanese marketing when they picked up Ohtani. Either way, Junior Caminero has become a headliner with the Rays. He is on pace at 44 home runs in Tampa this year. Andy Páez is tied for the lead in the National League with runs batted in. He is tracking for 32 home runs and 126 RBIs with the Dodgers. So the question, how do you explain the timing? Give me the timing of these stories about Artie Moreno botching multiple trades that would have provided the Angels with Junior Caminero from the Rays and the Dodgers' Andy Páez. So I spent a couple of minutes, I was making my way into the studio here, and I spent a couple of minutes thinking about this. The timing of these stories is not a coinkydink. It is choreography, is what it is. That's the word I will use, choreography. This is not so much a leak, it's a controlled burn. Burn, baby, burn around Artie Moreno, whatever reputation he had left. And it's like somebody is cloud seeding a mushroom cloud right over the big A, and Artie is holding the umbrella upside down because that's the Angel way. So, of course, these stories about botching trades for Junior Caminero and Andy Páez are coming out right now. This is the annual. I looked at my calendar on my iPhone, and it's the annual Artie Moreno is the Village Idiot Festival. And it's like a carnival, but it's a festival. And it's well-earned. Now, what a year it's been for Artie Moreno. You remember in spring training, Artie said fans of the Angels prioritize affordability over wins. Just a few weeks ago, the Angels whacked Fox Sports Radio alumni member and longtime team broadcaster Patrick O'Neill in the middle of the season because they are too cheap to pay his salary, so they whacked him. And Artie Moreno really is the Village Idiot. Now, that said, I have to be reasonable here. And many assume the position that, and this is the old switcheroo, if the Angels had Junior Caminero and Andy Páez, those guys would be producing the way they have been producing for the Rays and the Dodgers. And that is bull crap. It is. Tell me you don't know how the Angels operate without telling me you don't know how the Angels operate. The idea that those guys would have gone to Anaheim and blossomed is nonsense. And I'll tell you why. Nothing blossoms in the Death Valley National Park, which is the big A wasteland of toxic gas fence, hydrogen sulfide, and barely enough oxygen to survive. That's the Angels. And it's where dreams go to die. The Angels do not develop players. They embalm them. And the idea that a prospect who is a suspect until proven otherwise, that a prospect will go there and turn into something. Good luck. They evaporate. They always evaporate, and it happens in a heartbeat. They just evaporate. That's what happens. They come in, these guys are supposed to pack a wallop, and it just doesn't happen. It does not happen. It is the Ben Maller Show, and if you'd like to comment on any of that, you can join us talking some baseball right now. The New York Knickerbockers are one win away from getting complete control. They're up 2-0 right now, home serve. They'll go up 3-0 if they win on Saturday, the next game in the series with Cleveland. And that series will all be but over, although they still have to win two more, so it's not over. You feel me on that? 18-0 run by New York in the third quarter against the Cadavers, and that was that. It is the Ben Maller Show, 877-99 on Fox. That's 877-996-6369, and you can be part of the program that way. Also on X, at Ben Maller, where you can answer the Maller Riddle of the Day on X right now. Maller Riddle of the Day. Penn State coach Matt Campbell, that's college football, Matt Campbell seemed really excited that Happy Valley has a blank. Again, Matt Campbell, longtime coach at Iowa State. He's now the head coach at LeVar Arrington's old school. So Penn State coach Matt Campbell seemed excited that Happy Valley has a blank. And that is the Maller Riddle of the Day. The answer, we'll get to it, and we will do it next.
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20: Getting your heart broken can be really rough. It'll happen to most of us at some point in our lives. It's not just an emotional experience, it's a physical one too. Often described as getting the wind knocked out of you, a knot in your stomach, trouble sleeping. I recently spoke about this with Dr. Yoram Yovel, a psychiatrist and neuroscientist. He was on my podcast, Chasing Life. Now, he told me heartbreak doesn't have to last forever. And while your inclination might be to withdraw, isolate, and shut down, it's often the opposite of what supports healing. One of the things that helps us the most is reconnecting to other people you love. And the reverse is also true, he said. If someone you care about is struggling, don't give up on them. You hold the power to comfort loved ones that are in deep physical or emotional distress. I'm Dr. Sanjay Gupta, helping you live a better life.

0: Shuffling. Speaking of the high and mighty, our savior, the king, here in Los Angeles, LeBron James. He was on the Mind the Game podcast with himself and Steve Nash.
1: I'm still in the moment of like just taking my time and saying I haven't even really thought about it too much. Obviously, I understand that I'm a free agent and I can control my own destiny. If you know, being here with this, you know, with this franchise, you know, for foreseeable future, or if it's going somewhere else, but like, you know, I think at some point, you know, up until, you know, up in June, late June, you know, as July rolling, maybe into August, we start to kind of like get a feel of, you know, what my future may look like.
2: He has the right to do that. I don't think the Lakers should wait. I don't think any team should wait right now in the sense that you're trying to build your roster to compete with either the Cavs or the Knicks, potentially, but more importantly, probably the Thunder and the Spurs. And you're trying to build your team up to, you know, to compete and be ready to rock and roll next year and moving forward. So sitting there and wait, he said between late June and August. That's like a month and a half. I can't be held hostage a month and a half. Is he coming? Is he not? Wait, he said another 2 weeks, because you're going to miss guys. You're going to miss trade opportunities. You're going to miss, you know, free agents. You're going to miss different things. And I just think it's not wise to do so.
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4: Happy Thursday, P1s, and welcome back and in to a brand new edition of the Ticket Top 10. I'm your host, Jay King, here with you guys for the full two, and after binging through the entire day, I've collected the 10 best moments that'll get you caught up to speed on all things ticket-related today. So before we get started, here's a little rundown of what to expect tonight. With this morning on the Musers, Jub has a soft spot for the Byron Nelson and the Colonial. And then we hear from Masai Ujiri on the departure of Jason Kidd. On the World's Most Dangerous Midday Show, Donovan Lewis and Matt McLaren see how Game 2 of the NBA Western Conference Finals fared out in Oklahoma City, and then they determine who's the jerk this week. From 1 to 3, with Sean Bass and David Mino in the sweet spot, they determine what's the best for Kyrie Irving's future, and then Justin Montemayor sends us news. And on the Hardline 5.0, Corby Davidson and Dave Lane get to talk to new Dallas Mavericks general manager Mike Schmitz. They see how dirty the D has gotten in Oklahoma City, and then welcome in Gordon Keith for the rant revival. So let's go ahead and get this show started, as kicking things off is the Musers, as Jub gets his biography read aloud from the Byron Nelson Celebrity Pro-Am Tournament.

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1: Old letters.
2: Enough said.
3: What are the people who aren't familiar with you thinking when they see this?
2: I just hope so badly that Clayton Kershaw and John Randall read this.
1: Cher and Madonna. And kind of Tiger is just known as Tiger.
2: Yeah.
1: You are just known as Jubb. It's, you're described as a radio veteran, comma, former Pegasus band member. Now that is George's
2: high school band
1: from his high school talent show. It starts, first paragraph. Welcome to the Dunham Zone. It would seem impossible that one man could dominate the DFW airwaves the way George Dunham has over the last 30-plus years. With his co-hosts Craig Miller and Gordon Keith, who both still hold out hope for Bigfoot, the Musers have been a mainstay in DFW for a generation. Craig has seen where the robots live at Cedars-Sinai Hospital.
2: He brings up
3: how
2: stuff.
3: How did they remember that?
2: I don't know. Patrick listens to the show every day, and he takes notes over the course of a year.
3: Oh, my God, that's funny.
1: What was that story? You went to some floor?
3: I went to Cedars-Sinai, and I got a tour, and they took me to where the robots live.
1: The robots?
2: It's like a floor of robots, right?
3: Yeah. The robots that deliver all the medical equipment, things around the hospital.
4: Robot.
3: I saw where they live.
1: Craig has seen where the robots live at Cedars-Sinai Hospital and eats a pita 3 to 4 times a week.
2: I forgot you made that claim.
3: Remember that.
1: Gordon likes typewriters and has visited 214 West Neely Street multiple times. Procuring a bathtub during one of his trips. Okay, this would be extremely confusing to someone just reading that sentence.
2: Right? Makes no sense.
1: Be like, what is 214 West Neely Street?
5: It's where Oswald lived.
1: And I did procure a bathtub, but it wasn't to a trip to West Neely. It was a trip to 602
5: Yay. Elsbeth.
2: Oh, he nailed it.
1: Right around the corner from Neely Street. George is a modern-day Renaissance man. He appreciates The Fix, but is fed up with Graduation. So you do like the band The Fix, and you did announce that you're fed up with
2: Graduation. Yeah, I did at some point.
1: The two things are not related in any way. While growing up, after school, he'd take a dip in the pool. But he hated carpet in the 70s.
3: All these unrelated
1: it's
3: items.
1: So scattershot.
2: Not through for 300 yards in a Super Bowl, but no. Something like that.
1: No, yes. You hated carpet in the 70s. Imagine Clayton Kershaw's accomplishments listed, but one of your accomplishments is that you hated carpet in the 70s.
2: I haven't done much.
1: Tina Louise made him realize that one day he'd be a man. Jubb thinks it's time we get over Elvis. But feels he's progressing when it comes to Elvis impersonators. Okay, so this is because you hated Elvis impersonators.
2: Yeah.
1: But lately you've softened
2: I've come
1: your
2: around
1: stance.
2: On it a little bit, yeah.
1: And you feel softened. Like you are progressing on Elvis impersonators.
3: Progressing.
1: Oh, my goodness. His dream golf foursome is Jordan Spieth, Dak Prescott, and Chewbacca.
2: Said that on her podcast.
1: The commander is an animal lover. He feeds the cattle in his neighborhood. Grass clippings because they like it.
2: I said that one time, and I probably said it that simplistically.
1: He feeds them grass clippings because they like it.
5: Because they like it.
2: They like it.
1: He has donkeys near his house and knows where to find a camel. Doesn't have it near him, but he knows
2: where to find it
1: one.
2: If you need one.
1: George isn't sure if we can tranquilize an elephant, though. Yeah, you were a science denier.
2: I was a little skeptical on that.
1: On how we tranquilize elephants.
2: Yeah.
1: He believes in dinosaurs, but doubts the details. I forgot that claim. I believe in dinosaurs, but I doubt the details. There's a pre-dawn rooster that lives in his neighborhood.
2: True.
1: Last year, he'd seen turtles crossing the road quite

0: often, but that has diminished since. He does see a man fishing on a pier on his way home, however. Like, people were so disappointed by the turtle thing right, but that they offered a little consolation. He does see a man fishing on a pier on his way home. Jubb is also somewhat of a foodie. He says we over-bacon sandwiches, but that a corn dog tastes magical. For his birthday last year, he had fish for lunch and hot dogs for dinner, although he's never had mayonnaise on a hot dog. Why the although there?
1: Right.
0: As an avid musician, George states that Jordan Spieth is his Texas music hero on the PGA Tour. What
2: you
0: is that?
2: You said that once?
3: I don't know. Maybe.
0: And Lou Holtz is his musical inspiration.
1: Oh, yeah. I remember that story.
0: What?
1: Yeah.
2: I said that on the podcast, that he gave me inspiration to make a list of things I wanted to do.
0: Oh, yes.
2: And one of them was writing music.
0: Yes.
2: Yeah.
0: He wasn't speaking of music specifically.
2: No.
0: It's just something
2: right.
0: he said.
2: No.
0: Led you back to your own music. He misses his time as a member of Pegasus, but thoroughly enjoys leading the Bird Dogs, along with helping the Bartonville store with their toilets. Okay, somebody's reading this, and they're thinking this was AI that
1: right.
0: is hallucinating.
1: Yeah, this isn't a real person.
0: Right,
1: yeah.
0: Yes. This is just, this was Greeking they were doing to fill the page
1: right.
0: before they got to putting in the real text. George is very worldly. He doesn't watch Russian dash cams.
2: That was your dash cam story.
0: Yeah, I know. I go through watching Russian dash cams a lot, and George claimed he didn't. He doesn't watch Russian dash cams, but was once within 50 yards of King Charles.
2: It's true. My trip
0: what
2: to
0: was
2: England.
0: That?
2: My trip to England.
0: It's
2: the flag. Good. The flag was up in the castle, so we.
0: He also spent an evening at the Alibi Bar in New Orleans with Cowboys owner Jerry Jones and former Saints lineman Willie Roach.
2: True.
3: That's very true.
0: After knee surgery, he thought there was a golf cart in his living room. That's right. That's when you were hallucinating on painkillers,
2: yeah,
0: right?
2: And I said, what's that golf cart doing in here?
0: You thought there was a golf cart in your living room. He's known 7 or 8 dentists in his life, most of whom were, quote unquote, wheels off. And then the final sentence to sum up George. I'll give you 20 guesses as to what it is.
1: I have no idea.
0: He bought a turkey at the store yesterday.
1: That's the last sentence.
2: That was
1: last
2: when we were talking about, no one eats turkey outside of Thanksgiving. I said, yeah, I did.
0: And it has its own paragraph.
2: I bought turkey yesterday at the store.
0: As if that's the poignant, right. poetic little finishing touch.
2: It all makes sense now.
1: That
2: okay.
1: is genius.
0: Compared with that stupid, earnest picture.
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5: So let me tell you guys about another unfortunate incident that occurred within 2 miles of my home.
4: No.
5: As yesterday afternoon in Richardson,
2: don't worry,
5: a
2: we'll
5: motorcyclist
2: get to
5: died.
4: No.
5: After colliding with a car and another parked car, this was around 2 p.m. yesterday in the 1100 block of Pacific Drive, where apparently this sedan was attempting a U-turn, and the motorcyclist didn't see that. They collided with the car, then hit a parked vehicle, and they were taken to the hospital with severe injuries, later pronounced dead.
4: Damn.
3: Thumbs down.
4: Did they say how fast the motorcycle was going? Or
5: it doesn't say, but based on where this says it occurred, it's a residential area. Mm. So I don't know how fast they could have been going, but I mean, clearly enough that, I mean, you also got to wonder too about if they're wearing a helmet.
4: Right.
1: Yeah.
5: That's the biggest question. But yeah, I mean, they were in a, I mean, it's a small residential neighborhood too, like just tiny. So don't know what exactly happened and if we'll get more details or not, but tough scene in Richardson.
6: That's so scary. Just like on the highway, if you see a motorcycle just zooming in and out of traffic, like I try to give those guys their space. Like, I don't want to get in your way, dude. I know you're going fast. And this is different. Like you said, it's residential, so we don't know how fast. That's tough.
7: Like, it's a matter of time before most drivers get in some sort of, you know, collision, even a fender bender. And every time I see, like, the dude on a crotch rocket going 120 down Stemmons or whatever, I'm thinking to myself, good luck, man. God bless you, because one wrong turn, one signal that's not made, it's over.
5: I mean, I remember even when Gordon was talking about him riding his motorcycle recently, he was saying that he's had to lay it down a couple of times.
7: Lay it down?
5: Yeah. Just to
0: put the bike down?
5: Yeah, when you're going and instead of getting in a big violent crash, you just kind of fall over.
7: Yikes.
5: To avoid a nastier crash.
7: Not for me.
0: Yeah. No, I'm out.
7: I might be a meow meow, but I'm not going to ride a motorcycle. I'm good.
0: I'll just free solo stuff.
7: Yeah.
0: I'll be the only one to.
5: Well, yeah, you are an adrenaline junkie.
2: Courage.
5: Yeah. You going to try 5 feet next time?
0: We'll see. I've been scouting out the next location. Maybe at Fannin tomorrow. We'll see what we got.
7: Doing scout work.
0: No.
2: Wait, what?
0: I'm not going.
7: Well, yeah, the thing at Fannin. Oh, yeah. Lando didn't listen to much of the compound because you were at Shire.
2: You said going to elementary schools to scout.
7: Yes.
0: Yeah, I was just going to leave that one alone.
7: Scouting the playground so he can.
0: Not the kids on the playground.
7: Right.
0: Just the playground itself.
7: Yeah, the equipment, yes.
0: When school is not in session.
7: Uh-huh.
5: Getting real red over there.
6: Predator Sean again.
0: Yeah, your predator pal.
5: Predator pal over there.
7: The film.
0: Corby's fist
5: pumping.
0: Yeah, like, yeah.
5: Corby, what are you doing here?
0: Hey.
7: Corby's like, whoa.
0: Why are you wearing a trench coat?
6: My turf.
0: It's May.
7: Yeah. Step off.
5: Right, yeah. You are the regional scouts for your club. Okay, so let's move on to the Dallas Police Department. I thought this was interesting because they are unveiling a new program where they're going to start sending out drones. It's their drone first responder program where they will remotely deploy unmanned aircraft to respond to 911 calls and feed live footage of the scene back to officers. And that just seems like we're getting more and more down the Running Man dystopic future of they have to assess the scene before they send a human out there. And obviously they're having to do this because in a lot of places, 911 response times are slow.
7: Sure.
5: So they're hoping that they can send these drones out there. Maybe they can prioritize. But it would suck if you're laying there and you got full DAC ankle because you were in some horrible accident or you got shot in the face.
8: You almost got to hope it's
5: and you got to wait for the drone to get there and then report back what's going on.
7: Because on the surface, it sounds like a cost-cutting maneuver.
0: Right.
7: So somebody doesn't have to drive out initially.
0: The old lady has the cat stuck in the tree. You can just get the drone to go up there and get it out. I guess that works.
7: Yeah, put a laser on the drone.
0: Shoot the cat out.
5: Yeah, because, I mean, some of them, they're trying to avoid two or ones where officers are just not needed.
7: Okay, I guess I understand that.
5: All right, lastly here, in case you were wondering, yes, Joey Chestnut will be competing in the July 4th hot dog eating contest, despite the fact that he had to plead guilty to a misdemeanor battery charge.
0: I guess I missed this.
5: Yeah, so apparently last month, he got into it with a guy at a bar in Indiana, and Joey Chestnut was accused of slapping that guy in the face.
7: Did he deserve it?
5: Well, apparently when they questioned Joey Chestnut about it, he was hammered and did not remember the altercation.
0: Okay. Man, I bet that dude can drink some beers. Joey Chestnut.
7: He can still get drunk, though. Even though you drink a lot of them, you can still get pretty drunk. Even
0: and after, like, I'd like to see what a Saturday night for that dude looks like.
5: And apparently, yeah, whatever that Joey Chestnut said to this guy at the bar, they got taken out of context and they got into a little altercation and he just kind of open hand slap the guy. Which, you know what? Pretty cool little story. Saying you got slapped in the face by a guy who ate 73 hot dogs in 10 minutes?
7: By a 9-time mustard belt champion?
5: Or the guy who won the 2026 Ultimate Bologna Showdown for the third straight year?
7: Sounds like a title you read during Why Today.
5: Or, would you want to get hit by a guy who consumed 16 pounds of sausage in 8 minutes?
6: I don't know if it would be a cool story, like saying you survived a shark attack.
5: I don't know, man.
6: But it would be random.
7: We'd definitely like if you're talk just, about it.
6: Yes, we're like, hey, I got the top spot today. You're not going to believe this. You all know who this dude is.
5: With a wet hot dog.
7: Would you rather get slapped by him or Booker Badlands?
5: Booker's Joey, at least Joey's won.
7: Yeah, Joey's the champ. Badlands always has the best intro.
5: Badlands though. Is cool. Yeah. I like him, but, I mean, this is the champ here. I'm going to get hit by anybody, make it him. Well, he's got a gut of 20 pounds of tamales in him.
6: Do you hit him back if he slaps you first?
5: No, because
8: you deserve it.
5: I don't want him to spew on me.
8: Like that old lady, you deserve it if Joey Chestnut hits you.
5: You probably did something bad.
6: Joey Chestnut is Ham's hero.
7: Yeah.
8: We met him up here in studio.
5: Yeah.
6: Gosh, you've met Joey Chestnut, Mickey Mouse.
5: Joey Chestnut ate 400 nerd ropes in honor of Ham. What a good guy.
4: Chestnut is a real American hero, and heroes don't get put on probation. You think Tony Stark would get probation, or would they just congratulate him for being Iron Man? And like Chestnut, I imagine once you eat enough processed meats, it probably turns you a little bit crazy, so maybe Joey Chestnut just can't help it. 8 more left, so coming up next here on the Top 10, after a few commercials, the Hardline sit down with new Mavericks general manager Mike Schmitz. 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
16: When it comes to the myriad reasons people don't get enough exercise, psychologist Diana Hill has heard them all. She's the author of a new book with a great title, I Know I Should Exercise, But. On a recent episode of my podcast, Chasing Life, Hill told me the number one reason people don't exercise is because they don't feel like they have enough time. She told us that she encourages people she works with to shift from an either-or mindset to a both-and mindset. Hill herself uses time at her son's baseball game to walk around the field cheering him on instead of sitting on the sidelines. She also recommends setting up your space at home, at work, in the car to facilitate movement. So every night before I go to bed, I lay out my workout clothes next to my bathroom sink so they are waiting there for me as a good reminder. I'm Dr. Sanjay Gupta. Helping you live a better life.
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8: Well, what up, P1s? Welcome back in for a brand new edition of The Ticket Top 10. So far, we've heard Jub Jub's Byron Nelson Pro-Am bio and the sweet spot letting Monty send us news. But right now, in at number 8, we check in on the hardline as they got the chance to meet new Mavericks general manager Mike Schmitz.
9: A fascinating story. Let's start from the beginning, though. You're from Arizona?
10: Yes.
9: Okay. You went to the University of Arizona?
10: I did.
9: Okay. And what's your basketball background like playing-wise? Did you play growing up and all that?
10: Yeah, I played since I was a kid, had a ball in my hand at age 3.
9: Yeah.
10: I was a very late bloomer, so I was about 5'6", 5'7", like a buck 30, I would say, when I was 17.
9: Oh, playing
10: varsity basketball, a lot of floaters, a lot of touch shots.
9: Okay.
10: Grew 7 inches in a summer.
9: Wow.
10: So, yeah, I looked like I was probably 12 or 13 when I was 17.
9: Yeah.
10: But, played 4 years of high school basketball at Saguaro High School and then went to the University of Arizona and, you know, started kind of life as a real person and just wanted to stay involved in basketball and searching for different ways to do that. So I taught myself video and how to break down film. I started doing some independent scouting and writing and coaching camps in the summer and got connected with a guy named Jonathan Gavoni at Draft Express, made a bunch of free videos for him, breaking down film. The internet was kind of at its infancy at the time.
9: Yeah.
10: And, you know, that allowed me to kind of build my name. And then from there, you know, worked in the G League, worked for ESPN, worked for Yahoo. Ended up in Portland and these last 4 years as assistant GM, and now I'm here. So that's the shortened version, but really thankful and excited to be here.
9: So when you got the gig at Draft Express, like everybody's got goals and what they kind of want to do in life and everything, and it's a pretty circuitous route that you took to get here, but was this type of job ever even in the back of your mind when you were 22?
10: I always wanted to be executive. I wanted to be a, you know, in deep in your mind, right? You say, okay, I this route is interesting. Maybe not this route, but this job is interesting to get to that point. And I actually, when I was younger, I wrote a couple goals. I wrote down that by age 30, I wanted to be an assistant GM. And then by age 35, I wanted to be a general manager. And
9: you're 36?
10: I just turned 36 2 days ago.
9: Okay.
11: So, I made it.
9: Happy birthday, and you did it.
10: Wow.
9: That's unbelievable.
10: You. Yeah. So, a lot of people way smarter than me helped me along the way. But it was always a goal of mine and obviously didn't take the most traditional path, but it's been a lot of fun.
11: Yeah. And one thing that we read about you, about your tenure with the Blazers, is that you had a really incredible hit rate and that is what really got people to notice you is your ability to spot talent that actually developed and became contributors at the NBA level. And so in the analytics world, what is your process when you balance the hard data with the tape, with intangibles, with their locker room presence and all of it together?
10: Yeah. You always hear the phrase it's an exact science, right? But I think you're looking for different inputs to take in to then make the best decision you possibly can. So you really just want to be process-oriented with how you're approaching that, and that's taking in intel, that's taking in analytics, that's watching film, that's evaluating the NBA and seeing what's working, what's not, what wins in the playoffs, understanding, you know, environments that players are coming from. You know, you have to know their background and who are their parents and who did they grow up with and, you know, what coaching style is going to get the best of them, right? So you try to weigh all those different factors, listen to really smart people that are on your staff and make the most educated decision possible. And so I think the process, you know, that we had in Portland and the things I've learned along the way being a little bit more independent at Draft Express at ESPN has really helped me get to this point and excited to bring that to the Mavs.
9: Mike Schmidt's the newest Mavericks GM here. And, you know, there was a guy here for the longest time in Donnie Nelson. I'm sure you guys crossed paths at some point along the way. And Donnie is, we were talking about, you know, when Donnie is, if he's about to check out from the planet, he will say, I drafted Dirk and I drafted Luka. And then it's, oh, you're that guy. Okay. All right. Okay. It's Dave talked about hit rate and the massive hit rate. It's not always about the massive hit rate. It's about the consistency, though, I'm assuming, in your job of finding player after player that can contribute at a high level, not necessarily the highest level.
10: Yeah, and I think it's how are you coming to those decisions? You know, like everyone sees the results, right? You see who you drafted, but they don't see your board or the potential deals you had on the table or the things that you were considering, you know, on draft night or at free agency. So to me, it's really about the process that gets you to that point and, you know, hitting in all different areas. It's the draft, it's trade, it's free agency, it's winning the margins. All those things are incredibly important. Everything from mini camps to summer league to then that can turn into an Exhibit 10 contract, which turns into a two-way contract. And then that guy's on your roster and then he's in your rotation and then you're extending him, right? So all those little things are incredibly important. And that's why we're going to be super detailed in our approach, super thorough in our approach, and make sure there's no stone unturned. That's always been my mentality. And, you know, I'm excited that we're going to have that same mentality here with Masai and the Mavs.
11: Yeah, and you're talking about process, and that's certainly something that Masai has talked about. And you guys seem very simpatico on that. Where did your paths initially cross? How long have you known him? And when did he engage you about this?
10: Yeah, I've known Masai, I would say at least 10 years, traveling all over the world, you know, living in that space where we're all kind of on this arms race, this hustle to find the next great talent. You find yourself in, you know, small gyms in Serbia or Africa or, you know, Asia, all over searching for talent. And so, you know, we've been on these easy jet flights to the middle of nowhere when you're in a middle seat and you're all hustling to figure out who the next one is, right? So we built a relationship through that, and that global scouting, obviously everything he does, you know, in Africa, on the continent there is incredible. You know, I helped coach the Uganda national team for 7 years and, you know, was able to spend a lot more time, you know, all over Africa. I've been to 50 countries in the last, I think, 10 or 11 years. So really, I think that experience abroad, both on the coaching side and, you know, the scouting side, it allowed us to build a relationship. And, you know, he's been a huge help of mine along the way, and I'm really thankful for our relationship.
9: How big is it to walk into a situation with a guy like a kid like Cooper, where, you know, you probably were going to find a job one way or another in this industry at this level, depending on the team? Odds are you don't have a guy like that to build around. It's very rare. And how great is it knowing that you do have him to build out instead of like trying to find that guy?
10: That's what we all search for. That's why we're on those easy jet flights in the middle of nowhere and those long layovers as we all just are hustling around looking for a superstar caliber guy. And that's what Cooper is. I mean, the way he impacts the game on both ends of the floor, his mentality, his IQ, his maturity, you just don't see that from 19-year-olds. And now, you know, being able to be around him a little bit more and see how he interacts with the staff, with his teammates, with other people, with fans, it's really, really high level. And, you know, the city should be thankful to have him here. The organization is incredibly thankful to have him here. And that's the building block that we're going to build around. And now it's our challenge to, you know, continue to add talent and the right pieces around him to where we can be a sustainable winner for years and years to come.
8: 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Three down and another to go before we head to break is up next on the Top 10, the Invasion Breakdown Game 2 of the Western Conference Finals between the Thunder and Spurs.
4: It's fun basketball to watch. It's a really fun product, those two teams against each other, because they play in ways that are modern, but also because of the way that the rosters are and their star players are, they also have a lot of... It's not just running down the court and shooting threes. They play high-quality defense. They move the ball around. There's a lot of trying to get into the lane when Wimby's not in there, especially when he's in there. And you saw this yesterday, and I like that a lot. Oklahoma City uses the mid-range probably better than anyone. Part of that is because Wimby's in there, so they're trying to get in there and shoot it before he gets pulled out a little bit. But it's just watching these two teams play basketball, it sucks that it's the Thunder and the Spurs that play like this, but man, they're fun to watch.
12: They are. Well, San Antonio for me, it's very fun to watch. I found myself actively rooting against OKC.
4: Really?
12: Well, I'm going to do that. I'm going to continue to actively root against that team. I don't like to watch them play basketball. Yeah, I really don't. I understand on the defensive end that they're really good. And I will acknowledge that. And I think San Antonio is a good defensive team also. And you're right. It is a different brand of basketball than you see in the regular season. But we talk about playoff basketball a lot. And those teams they're the two best in the Western Conference, and you can see why. You can see why they desperately need De'Aaron Fox on the floor for San Antonio.
4: Yeah.
12: And it's because of ball security, and they don't have a true point guard that's out there on the floor, San Antonio now. They brought in McLaughlin. He only played 7 minutes, but he's probably basically the only true point guard that they have besides De'Aaron Fox. Yeah, those guys can bring the ball up the court. But, man, they are hurting themselves so badly with these turnovers. And especially Stephon Castle, who has been – he is explosive. I love that dude coming out of college. Loved him. Thought that pick, man, that is a really good pick, and he has been really good these first couple of years. And that dunk last night on Hardenstein was maybe one of the best in-game dunks I've ever seen.
8: That made me jump off my couch last night.
12: And Hardenstein had a hold of his jersey and everything. He was fouled on that play. And he still just put it down. It was, oh my gosh.
4: Man, that was.
12: What a great play. Like, holy crap.
4: He can jump so high.
12: I sent the text messages, the group text, on fire last night as we're watching that, going, man, that dude is a monster.
4: I know, because I was like, was that real? It was.
12: And then immediately they were going to a break or something, and they didn't show that highlight. They showed a play before, and then they had to keep showing
4: that
12: play
4: because
12: it was so good.
4: You know, that was interesting to me, too, because, and this kind of speaks to the entirety of the game, San Antonio goes down, throws down that dunk, which you think gives them momentum. Here we go. And then OKC, I think it might have been Caruso, they go down and hit a three. And all of a sudden, the energy from that dunk is negated by the energy in the building from Oklahoma City just immediately responding, which it felt like they did time and time again last night.
12: Yeah, you have different difference makers in this series. And Alex Caruso has proven in two games that he is going to be a huge X factor in the series for Oklahoma City. You talk about on both ends of the court also, and especially with them not having a true ball handler on the floor. They've just been disruptive. Cason Wallace is the same way with OKC. Those guys on the defensive end have been really good for OKC. And despite all the turnovers that they had 21 as a team. Oklahoma City only had 9. Man, San Antonio had a chance in this game to see if they can tilt that and win it. They really, truly did. But, man, they just, when it got down to it, man, the shot making and the adjustments that they made guarding Wembanyama.
4: Dude.
12: Which was so, that's why I was yelling so much yesterday when we talked about game one. You cannot get away with a small guarding Wemby for that long of a period of a game. That's why he's going to have those video game numbers. And while he's still going to get his, you got to make it at least a little difficult for him. And if Chet can't do it, and it looks like he can't, and they don't trust him, then just doing that with size with Hardenstein definitely makes him work a little bit harder.
4: And
12: to where
4: it frustrated the hell out of him.
12: It did, and that you got to keep going. And I know a lot of people are in sports. Sports are all about what you can get away with until you're called for it.
4: I mean,
12: And it's about holding an arm. It's grabbing a jersey. It's trying to see what advantage you can have that those three officials are not going to call to see that gives you the one up. We see it all the time in every single sport.
4: We do. It's just, it's crazy. Man, I looked at one point. It might have been at halftime. I'm trying to remember when, because I was like, man, Hartenstein's got to surely be about to foul out. And he only had two fouls. I was like, how in the world do you watch what he was doing to Wimby? And to be fair, because he was, Hartenstein would go over and be like, he's pulling my arm down. And he was. And that's where it kind of becomes, okay, you got a superstar and a dude. And they're letting the dude get away with a lot on a superstar.
12: You got to make him work, though. You got to make him work.
4: They made him work.
12: I know. And
4: they physicaled the hell out of him. Hartenstein absolutely mauled Wimby every opportunity he got. He was hooking him. He was pulling him. He was shoving him. It was
12: elbow in the back, pushing him out of the lane.
4: Nonstop all game.
12: And I thought Dagno did a really good job of making those adjustments and making that dude work. And that's what you're going to see for the entire series. I don't think you'll see for an extended period like they had in game one, Lu Dort or Caruso or anyone trying to check Wimby like that. Unless Hartenstein gets in foul trouble.
4: Yeah, there's no
12: point. It's the only way. But it is obvious that they feel that Chet will get used if he has to guard Wimby for an extended period of time. But their size is, especially with, you know, you have Wimby at 7'5", but then they're starting just wings.
4: Right.
12: Guards and wings. That's it. So they used that size last night to take game two, 122-113. And now you wonder if Jalen Williams is going to be out for an extended period of time because of his hamstring and what's going to happen with
4: Harper.
12: With Dylan Harper, because he left the game yesterday, and they need De'Aaron Fox in the worst way, man. They need someone on the offensive end to just kind of take control, be able to handle the ball against that defense and get everyone in order where they need to be instead of kind of just passing that thing around. Someone who can keep their dribble, because the other guys are always at risk when they put the ball down on the floor of getting that thing swiped by Oklahoma City.
4: Yeah, and it was this game, and maybe De'Aaron Fox, it could have been a different thing, but it just felt like all game long, every time the Spurs made a push, it was just to catch up, and then Oklahoma City extended it again. And they did it for a big extent in the second quarter, and they had that. I forget what the lead was at the half.
12: It was 11.
4: Okay, yeah.
12: It was tied after one, and then they went up 11 at halftime.
4: They pushed it in the second quarter and had that lead. And then even in the fourth quarter, when Barnes hit that three, it's like, okay, Oklahoma City's like, oh, wow, okay, so you're within two again? All right, here we go. And they'd stretch it out, and the whole game just felt like San Antonio was trying to play catch-up.
12: It did. It did. They were just kind of, that second quarter kind of doomed them a bit when they couldn't. You got to sit Wimby. You can't play Wimby. And you saw the effects, I think, of that double overtime game. Because, man, both teams went to their bench really early. Like, okay, we've got to manage some of these minutes, and I wonder if that overextension in double overtime had anything to do with Jalen Williams kind of re-injuring himself. Maybe. I don't know. They played a lot of minutes in game one, man.
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7: 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Jason Kidd is out.
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29: 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They have 600 million monthly users, 80 billion searches per month. The report found a shift from the iPad kid era to now, when parents are actually more interested in real-world adventures and hands-on activities. The Global Trends and Insights lead at Pinterest told us, families are thoughtfully designing childhoods rooted in creativity, intention, and meaningful experiences. One psychologist we spoke to said he sees this as a reflection of parents' desire to build core capacities in their children: resilience, curiosity, self-regulation, empathy. These things don't grow automatically, but are built through lived experience. I'm Dr. Sanjay Gupta, helping you live a better life.
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8: Welcome back, P1s, to the Metroplex's top sports radio evening countdown show, as proclaimed by me, your host, Jay King. And before we start back up, let it be known we still got the Rant Revival, but without Gordon Keith today, finishing the show tonight. But on with it right now for number six tonight. Jub has such a soft spot for these golf tournaments in DFW the next two weekends.
1: You know, two tournaments so close together, close in proximity, but they're so different. There's so many great attributes to both of them. And this one that's underway, I'm really a homer for, because as soon as I moved here in the early 80s, that was a rite of passage of the spring to not only go to the tournament, but as a junior golfer, an aspiring golfer, to go to the junior clinic, usually on Monday or Tuesday, and see somebody like our buddy D.A. Wybring put on a clinic with some of his PGA friends. I spoke to the Salesmanship Club, and we're about to talk about the Salesmanship Club here in a second, a few months back with D.A., and I still have the putter that was handed out to us in 1981.
8: Wow.
1: And I forgot it at home, and I just had to tell D.A. about it, and I showed him a picture of it, the fact that I still had it. But that was just an impact that it made on me. Think of the impact that it's had on golf fans, but more importantly, on kids for generations, these underprivileged kids and underfunded kids who've been given a new lease on an education. The Momenta School is incredible. And these guys you see in the red pants over the next 4 days that are volunteering and working the tournament and helping you out and answering questions that you may have while you're out there. I've seen firsthand how they volunteer and help out in our community with all sorts of efforts, reading to kids, trying to get them interested in education. The millions, tens of millions of dollars that have been raised over the years, no one can touch what the Byron Nelson Golf Tournament has contributed to charitable efforts in the last 50 years. No one even comes close, and that's why all this talk about Tier 1 and Tier 2 tournaments and that it may lose its status of a Tier 1 tournament, man, that just tears me up. I can't fathom that, and I would hope that this tournament has enough cred, and it has nothing to do with, okay, who's playing in it? Well, this tournament now has one of the best spokesmen in golf in Scottie Scheffler, who basically said that 2 days ago. Hey, I don't know what all this talk is about. I just know I dreamed of playing in this tournament. I love Byron Nelson. Does any tournament have a better forefather than Byron Nelson like this tournament has? I hope all that talk will work itself out and the legitimacy that this tournament has built up over the years, I sure hope that carries it through and whatever's coming here the next couple of years.
2: Yeah, it's got a couple of things going for it. One, I think it's finally found a home at Craig Ranch.
1: Yeah.
2: That course, we were just talking about this earlier this morning, is really, really high quality now. And I think that's hurt the tournament over the years, is bouncing around to so many different places. But it feels like they've finally found a home. They do have Byron's name on it. That doesn't mean as much to the current golfers as it used to. You know, back in the 90s, nobody would miss the tournament because they wanted to pay honor to Byron.
1: Right.
2: Well, now the new generation doesn't know Byron personally. They're not as familiar with his story, perhaps. The only other tournament I can think maybe, though, that has a bigger name would be Jack's Memorial.
1: Sure.
2: You know, everybody wants to play because Jack is there.
1: Sure.
2: But they still have that going for them. That's still unusual in golf to have that kind of a legendary name attached to it. And then, yes, they have the charity aspect that no tournament raises more money on tour than the CJ Cup Byron Nelson, and it's not even close. It's just it's such a unique aspect to that event.
1: Yeah, and it would just be a shame if for some reason it didn't have the same status. And I would think, you know, with Dallas being one of the biggest markets, and yeah, we have the Charles Schwab as well, but the fact that the PGA of America is based here, I don't know if that swings any weight at all. I do think Scottie Scheffler was kind of all shucks about it yesterday, but I think he can have an impact, just like Byron had an impact, just like Tiger had an impact. Not to that extent, but if you've got the number one player in the world saying, this tournament is important and here's why, I think he may swing more weight than he realizes.
2: Yeah,
1: with this whole thing. And maybe this gets him back on the winning track as well. With his 31 under par total last year, it's not going to be that this year. It's going to be much more in line than scores that you see on the PGA Tour. Talking to members, Dave Johnson, Mike Brosen, about what the course looks like now, it's totally different. It's changed from tee to green. I mean, they started tearing this thing up after last year's tournament. The greens are a lot more treacherous. We were told they're rolling almost like a U.S. Open on the stint meter, like right around 13.
2: Wow.
1: That's nothing like it was in years past. These guys always find a way to make birdies. Maybe the winner will be 18 under par or 20 under par, but that's what these guys do to just about every course that's not a U.S. Open. So I think that will help, too. Not only do they have a home, but they've invested $25 million in upgrades to this course, and I hope that helps their standing, and I hope that gives them a chance to stay at that highest level.
2: Also, for tournaments like this, you know, that aren't majors, the quality of the field matters a lot, and they've got a decent field this year. Just having Scotty and Jordan Spieth, the two local guys, that helps bring out a lot of people. But they've got Brooks Koepka, and he's, by the way, 3 under right now. He's tied for the lead.
1: Nice.
2: Through his first 3 holes. He's birdied his first 3. So that helps, too. If you can just get a few big names. Do you remember those years when Tiger played the Byron Nelson? Because he loved Byron.
1: Yeah.
2: And he played here. And I mean insanity around Tiger. I remember following him, and the gallery was just too big. And I thought, I'm just going to work ahead 5 holes. And I got to a tee box 5 holes ahead, and it was empty. And I just sat there. And I had a long wait, but I was front and center. And when Tiger arrived, by then, you know, the crowd is 15 deep around me. But there I am front and center, and got to watch him tee off. I'll never forget that.
1: Yeah. I remember getting out on the course because our friend Chuck Cooperstein said, you're going to watch Tiger? I had never heard of him. He was an amateur. I said, who's that?
2: Oh, wow.
1: And I want to say he was 18. I think it was before he went to Stanford.
2: Wow, you saw a really young Tiger.
1: Very young Tiger. He hit a couple of shots and not the three.

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1: Golf pants on, or you have other things to do this weekend, don't you worry, the Musers will wear them for you, and they'll keep you updated of what's happening on the course Friday and Monday from 5:30 a.m. to 9. I'm your top 10 host, Jay King, and at our halfway point in the evening, let's toss it to my friends at the Hardline 5.0 for some NBA today.
2: Great game again last night. You know, it was down to the last 2 minutes. It was a 6-point game. It was not...
3: Well, it got down to two for a second. Well,
2: yeah. Before the Thunder put it away.
3: And they did step on the gas there at the end.
2: Yeah, they did. They did. They're so great. Regardless of what people think of them, regardless of what they say about their style of play, it's weird. I just don't ever remember there being this much public backlash on a team before. And as someone who has seen them a bunch, I still don't fully understand what people are saying. Like, I feel like that in people's minds, everything that SGA does is cheap. And it's like, that guy is an MVP for a reason. He is dynamic.
3: Yeah. He can get to the rim anytime he wants.
2: Yeah.
3: He's really, really creative and really, really good. But he does a lot of sell jobs.
2: Yeah, they're a flaw. I mean, I just, whatever, though. This has been going on in this league for so long, and maybe it's because he is the MVP, the two-time MVP, that there's the backlash, and they're the former champs, and it's new money, and you know, all of it. I just don't see it. I see a really good basketball team when I see them play. I see a really deep basketball team. And the hate's out there, fine. I feel like if the Spurs win this series and win the championship, there's going to be backlash on them. If Cooper Flagg wins a title in the next 5 years, there's going to be backlash. Is it going to be like this? I don't know. But it's like if you win, suddenly everybody just hates you, and they want a piece of you, and they don't want to hear dynasty, and they don't want to hear anything. Like, it just, it makes them insane.
3: It probably equals out. Like, when you win a title, you get your fair share of new bandwagon fans, and then that's canceled out by all the haters that are suddenly tired of you.
2: Probably so. It is weird, though. Well, and now we have the injury bug. So Jalen Williams, hamstring out who knows how long. They say day-to-day, but man, that thing has been bothering him all year long, and it ain't right, and it ain't getting any better. That's the problem. And by the way, if I am the New York Knicks, and I still think the Knicks are a heavy, heavy favorite, despite that great game the other night being so close, I mean, again, there may be an opening. Dylan Harper's hurt now for the Spurs. De'Aaron Fox is still out. That's the thing about these series is, I mean, the last time that there was kind of a moment like this where you're looking at the East and you're saying, not a chance, it was probably Masai Ujiri's Toronto Raptors team that had to go up against the Warriors. And that Warriors team, if you remember, they just start dropping like flies. Before the series, during the series, they lost everyone. And they end up losing the series. I mean, it was, again, you would have bet every dollar you had 3 weeks before they played each other. If they do play each other, who you taking?
3: Right.
2: Everything you own, you bet the Warriors, and it didn't happen that way. So you never
3: and
2: do.
3: And before that, the Cavs Warriors was like that too.
2: Yeah, for sure. You never do know. And so, you know, I'm not going to rule them out, but last night, the biggest point of controversy is Isaiah Hartenstein v. Wemby. And that was awesome. And, you know, we talked about Wemby so much 2 days ago, after that amazing game that he had, and he's had a million amazing games, I feel like, this year. But what do you do? The question is, what do you do? And there is no right answer. And so what did they do? Well, they stuck the big

0: this son of a bitch they have, not Chet, Hartenstein. And they said, go to town.
1: Yeah. Like,
0: be as physical.
1: Annoy the crap out of him.
0: You outweigh him. You are way stronger than him. Do anything within your powers to bother this guy. And he did. Now, a lot of people are saying in the NBA circles that it was too much. That, my God, how did he not foul out in the first 18 minutes of the game? And maybe it's going to be called a little bit closer the next time they do play, because that seems to be the way things go like that. But if you were looking for, if you throw your hands up in the air, if you're an Oklahoma City fan after that first game and you're like, what do we do? Well, seems like every team has got the giant, big-shouldered, Eastern European white guy on their team that can do one thing really well, and that's body.
1: Yeah. And he held his own. I mean, Wemby had 17 boards, but Hartenstein had 13.
0: Yeah.
1: Had 10 points.
0: Yeah. I mean, now the one thing that Hartenstein did that was illegal was grab the back of Stephon Castle's hair.
1: That was horrible.
0: Yeah. I mean, that seemed to be, I would think that the NBA, have they reviewed that? Are they going to review it? I don't know. I've heard nothing about it. And that was so just cheap, awful. But I think this is what you're going to get with Wemby moving forward in the playoffs. Throughout perpetuity with Wemby in the league. And that is, once you start playing one of these teams that is your equal, especially, you put the biggest son of a bitch you have on him, and you do anything and everything that you think is right on the edge to keep him out of his spots, to bother him, to harass him. I guess if you foul out, okay. I don't know.
1: I mean, try not to foul out too soon.
0: Right. But he was great, and you know, a lot of people are saying no, it wasn't cheap. It wasn't cheap at all. This guy had him. He was on him like glue, and all that. But look, it wasn't the cleanest defense, but it was effective at the very least.
1: And they got another great game from Caruso.
0: That guy's so good. What an underrated NBA player he is.
2: Like, and Alex Caruso,
0: everything he does. He's
1: so savvy,
0: man. He is,
1: and he's such a dog. Like he, we talked about when he was jawing with LeBron.
0: Yeah, it's great. It's great
1: calling his bubble title bogus.
0: Have you ever seen the A&M highlights of him when he was hanging on to his hair?
1: No.
0: Oh my God, like it's so sad.
1: He looks clean with the shaved head and the headband.
0: I love the headband look on the white bald guy.
1: Yeah.
0: I do. I think it looks awesome. But yeah, that guy, what a signing. Well, Hartenstein, too. Getting both those guys. Think about the two guys that we mentioned today outside of Shea are the two guys I signed last offseason to make them that much better. And they clearly are.
1: Seems like Presti's good at his job.
0: God. Is he ever.
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4: It's graduation season on The Ticket. 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
13: 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The report found a shift from the iPad kid era to now, when parents are actually more interested in real-world adventures and hands-on activities. The Global Trends and Insights lead at Pinterest told us, families are thoughtfully designing childhoods rooted in creativity, intention, and meaningful experiences. 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
3: With it, so. This is the Ticket Top 10, your show replaying all the dumbest, most informative, and all the segments that fall in between somewhere. Thank you for listening. I'm your host, Jay King, and still to come up on tonight, the sweet spot. See, what's the best option in the future for the Mavs and Kyrie Irving? We're coming up right now, in at number four tonight, the Invasion have Am I the Jerk?
4: Let's do this one. My work sponsored a team for a local charity golf tournament this weekend. One of my coworkers and I are good friends and play golf all the time, but he wasn't going to be able to play for scheduling issues. I invited one of our mutual golf friends who does not work with us. This afternoon, the coworker friend found out that he could play in the tournament.
3: Oh, no.
4: And kicked the original guy invited out of the tournament team he thought was playing. He thought the one that was playing with them. Okay. Is he the jerk or now?
5: Yeah.
4: I think he truly is.
6: Yes.
5: I don't know
6: 100%.
5: A way around saying he's the jerk because you said you couldn't play originally. They found someone else. And then you took it upon yourself to be like, hey, I can play, so now you can't. Yeah, you're
4: that's a jerk move.
5: That's a jerk move for sure it is.
4: And I wonder if they even had to pay, if it was a money thing. And if it feels like their work just scheduled, it was a free tournament. Yeah, man, you lost your spot because you thought you had to work. And all of a sudden, on the day of, you say, no, I'm good, dude, you can't play anymore.
5: I think I'd have been, if I was the extra guy, I'd be like, well, I already committed to playing. Yeah, so
4: I feel like I want to play.
5: I don't know how to tell you this, but I'm playing. And you're not.
4: The stare down.
5: Yeah, then the stare down.
4: Then we have a long drive contest to see who gets the spot. All right.
5: Okay.
4: Here's the scenario. Fast casual counter service eatery. You get in line, order your food, then get a table. Signs posted to order before seating. That's the scenario, okay? Lunchtime and busy. I'm waiting in line with my wife and three kids, including an infant under one. As we're moving through the line, I'm eyeing the table situation. A couple of tables open up and are taken by customers with their food in hand. One open table left and we'll be next to get our food. An older lady, maybe 60s, walks in with her coworker. I know their coworkers because they have the same school district badge I have for my job. They scan the restaurant. Friend gets in line basically at the entrance. She sits at the only open table. I walk over to the table with the tray of food and my infant in hand and place my food on the table. She explains that she has the table reserved for her party who's in line. I point to the sign stating the policy and welcome her to join us, but let her know she'll have to make room for three more people before a friend shows up.
5: Okay.
4: She gets the table, goes and stands in line with her friend, and then stares. Oh, she gets up from the table. I'm sorry. She gets up from the table, goes and stands in line with her friend, and then stares me down as they leave with their order to go. I smile and wave politely. So is it me or is it her?
5: That's awesome. He goes, you're welcome to join us, but I'm sitting here. Man, I like that.
4: Usually places that are like that, when they say, hey, you right. order your food before you sit down, will make sure that you're accommodated.
5: Right.
4: We'll try and say if they're done, okay, you know what, especially if it's busy and it's lunchtime, and they will try to move things around so everyone can be accommodated. So I don't feel like there's a lot of time where someone will be inconvenienced standing there with food. So
5: it's pretty wild, man.
4: I think,
5: but
4: it's
5: that's what people do though. They go in there like, oh, there's an open table. Hey, you order and I'll go grab
4: the
5: table.
4: Right. When the sign clearly says you order before you sit down. Again, that's why they usually will kind of help move things along because they know that's the process.
5: But having an infant with you, I get it, man. You're like, okay, I'm sitting down. You can sit here. We'll sit with you. I don't care. I'm sitting down. This is it.
4: It's the start of jerk behavior.
5: But also on her point,
4: She's definitely in the wrong for holding the seat because she is not following the rules of the restaurant.
6: Yeah, just learn to read. That'll clear everything up.
4: But for him to walk over and say, hey, man, you can sit there if you want to. Well, more than welcome, but we're sitting here because that's the only open table because...
5: It's the standing in a parking spot on a super busy street where parking is limited and people are driving around and you just let somebody out. Hey, I got to turn around so I can pull in over here. Go stand there. And then you just stand there.
4: So who's the jerk in that situation?
5: I always wonder that too, man.
4: I've never had anyone do that because I'm not going to play that game.
5: This past weekend.
4: Oh, did it really?
5: Yeah, because I was trying to parallel park on a really busy street and I saw a spot that was way closer than any other spot that I had seen. And I'd been driving around for a little bit and I would have had to have gone and turned around real quick to be able to parallel park correctly. And there, by the time I got back that direction, there were two people standing there. It's like, hey, I'm going to park there. Like, no, our friend's coming with the car. I was like, well, I'm parking right now. Like, no.
6: That's not how parking lots work.
5: I know. It's so strange. And I was like, fine. I didn't feel like messing.
7: Do what you want.
4: You've seen videos of people making sure that they're getting really close with their cars for people just standing there.
5: But yeah, because I thought
4: about
5: it. People
4: stand there and just hold their ground. It's not that serious for me.
5: Right. I thought about maybe I'll just start to parallel park and see if they'll move. But then what if they don't? Because there's other cars behind me. So I need to move on because I'm holding up. Like, if I was the only car on the street, maybe
4: you had
5: it'd be
4: a
5: different.
4: Show off, a standoff, maybe. A show off.
5: But
4: a
5: I thought, okay, because I don't know if those cars behind me, they're probably trying to go. And if I sit here, then I'm blocking everybody. So I just drove, and I guess their friend, they won that battle.
4: So who's the jerk in this situation? I don't think he is.
5: I don't either, man.
4: It's the start.
5: Honestly, I don't think he is. I think the lady probably is.
4: And then to even change the order, because she probably got up in line and told her friend, you know what, let's just get the food to go because this dude over here came and sat down. And
5: well, he wins.
4: But there will be another table that will be open by the time they got their food.
5: You would think so. Especially having the infant. You got your tray in your hand. Like, hey, there are no other tables. You're not eating. You're just sitting here. Yeah, she's the jerk.
4: I think you're right. I really think you're right. So, dude.
5: Good job, guy.
4: Yeah, you won. I think she is the jerk.
7: That's right. Awesome.
4: Over 10 years ago, one of our neighbors had his trees toilet papered. Another neighbor went on next door and said he believed the culprits were my sons. They weren't the offenders. They were only maybe 8 and 10 years old. I have no idea why he believed that.
5: Oh.
4: Fast forward to now, and this neighbor tries to talk to me if I pass his house. I will at most nod to him. I won't talk to the dude. I make it awkward, and I don't care. As far as I'm concerned, he burned a bridge. He's Ooh. Never apologized, by the way. Am I the jerk?
5: He's like the mob. He never forgets. He's waiting for that right time. You know what you need to do? How long ago did he say it was?
4: 10 years.
5: So as one kid is 18, when they come, if they're both in college, next time they come home, they need to go
4: toilet paper
5: that house. But then ring the doorbell like, we finally got you.
4: Yeah, we did it. You thought I did it 10 years ago, and I didn't, but now go to next door now, buddy.
5: But yeah, that's a grudge, man. That is a grudge.
4: That's holding it for a long time.
5: And it's
4: time.
5: Your neighbor.
4: And he has no idea why, probably.
5: But his neighbor never apologized.
4: Man, next door is such a... It
5: so
4: is
5: silly. The dumbest crap is posted on
4: I feel
5: there.
4: Like it's like once every 300 posts that is actually something kind of useful.
5: Right.
4: But other than that,
5: it's completely pointless. It's just like the Ring app when people comment on Ring stuff. Did anybody hear that? I'm pretty sure it was gunshots. No, it wasn't. It's like thunder or something.
4: That's probably the main one I get if I look down and see the Ring.
5: Those gunshots? Like nonstop.
4: With four, I get five
5: with
4: of
5: four
4: them a day.
5: Question marks at the end of it.
4: Like there's not who is out there shooting up into the sky constantly all the time.
5: And it's just the neighbor with a microphone
4: right.
5: to his butt.
6: You get hit with them like George updates.
4: It's
5: yes.
4: remarkable how
5: it's
4: they
5: incredible.
4: Go.
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19: So-called superagers, they are an enviable segment of the population. People who are older than 80, whose brains function like someone a fraction of their age. It's true, a lot of these people have genetics on their side, but more and more research is bearing out the idea that people who practice good brain health also slow their cognitive decline. Dr. Richard Isaacson, a pioneer in the Alzheimer's space, told us that, quote, his studies have found lifestyle changes including diet, exercise, reducing stress and optimizing sleep, along with managing vascular risk factors with certain medications, can actually help grow brain areas and also reduce telltale signs of Alzheimer's, such as tau tangles and amyloid plaques. What else helps? Staying social, surrounding yourself with family and friends, and maybe even volunteering for a real sense of purpose. I'm Dr. Sanjay Gupta, helping you live a better life.
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0: Well, welcome back to the Ticket Top 10. I'm your host, Jay King, and we got just three more segments left in the show. Three. So starting it off for that lucky number three, let's join the musers as they hear from Mavs president Masai Ujiri on why Jason Kidd is no longer with the organization.
1: Nothing really revealed here. My suspicion is that at the top of the list is Sean Sweeney, the top assistant in San Antonio, Mike Anori in Minnesota. You'll hear a number of names. I'm thinking that names like that are at the top of the list, and we'll see what happens over the next couple of weeks. Do you think it is important for them to get this done, I don't know, in the next week and a half, 2 weeks or so, just because you have the guy on board before the draft and all? That's a very important draft pick you're about to make.
2: Yes, it is, but sure, that would be ideal, but I don't think it really matters because I'm not sure how much say the coach is going to have in at least this draft and this draft pick. I think this is the president and the GM. I think they're going to handle this.
1: Well, I guess they got to look for the right guy because he repeatedly said, we all need to be on the same page here, and we're not going to go in different directions. I really liked what I heard yesterday. We're going to listen to some of this. Mainly, you've got a guy who I think he knows what he's doing. Does it mean he's going to be as successful here as he was in Toronto and Denver? Who knows? We'll see. He's got a great building block to build around. But I also just like the way he talks about, hey, we're going to get a system here. We're going to have an identity. This is the type of team we're going to be. This is the type of player we want. This is the type of coach we want. I like all of that. First up, he addressed moving on from Kidd and that whole process.
3: A lot of the conversations I had with Jason, you know, I think will stay between us. For me, it was really thinking about the future of this team, the structure, maybe taking a lot of information, you know, like of some of the things that I think were beneficial to build a team. And, you know, being transparent with everybody, I think a new slate was a good way to look at this because I feel sometimes in this organization we needed kind of clarity in where we're going rather than sometimes lots of things in the mix. We need to really work on in one direction and how we build this team and how we create winning. And that's kind of how I looked at it, just going forward and building winning.
1: Is that going to be the Mavericks' new slogan, building winning?
2: Well, I like the transparency part. Because
1: I do too.
2: During the Nico Harrison years and through the Luka trade, all of that was so murky. We still don't know who exactly was on board. There were so many different factions within the organization that were pro this guy, anti this guy, working against each other. Important cogs in the machine having no idea what the other cogs were doing. And I'll say this, that's not unusual to the Mavericks only. I think a lot of pro sports franchises have that happening.
1: Yes.
2: But the best ones don't.
1: That's right.
2: The best ones are, as he said, they're transparent. They're all on the same page. There is a franchise mission statement. They know what they're doing. There's a franchise identity. They hire people that fit that, not all these rogue operators like the Mavericks have had going on for years. And I will bet you that also, and this may be all you, Jerry, but it may also come from Dumont telling him we got to be more transparent. Because that was a mess, and Dumont was part of it.
1: I wonder if Ujiri told Dumont that.
2: And maybe that's it.
1: You can't run this railroad this way.
2: Right. That may very well be it, too, yeah. But that's a great thing to hear going forward.
1: Absolutely. Some wondered this in the decision about Kidd. Did they talk to Cooper Flagg about it? Did he talk to Kyrie about it? And did that have some sort of impact on the decision?
3: You know, I talked to them, but this decision is not, to be honest, is not on them. I think these guys have incredible relationships with Jason Kidd, you know, and they've communicated well with him. They've communicated very, very well with me, but I think it's very fair to say this decision is on me. You know, I don't want to put that on any player in any way. And nobody else, you know, like in this organization. Me and Mike have to really sit down and look at this organization from top to bottom. That includes talking to players and building a relationship with Cooper and we've known Kyrie for a while, you know, like, and there are conversations with them so they feel comfortable. And I have to explain things to all the players, you know, on these decisions that we make. But yeah, this decision is solely here, and I take responsibility for it.
1: Again, I like it. I'm in charge here, and yeah, I talk to them. I'm going to get their input, and I'm going to tell them exactly what direction we're headed in. But this is my deal here. And you're right, this is new for the Mavericks, and I think this goes way back before Nico. Remember, we used to wonder, what do you think, that was Cuban's idea or Donnie's?
2: Right.
1: You know, no,
2: right.
1: This is Ujiri's show. And he's the guy who's responsible for all this.
2: And I've never liked the president, the GM, consulting players about big moves. You know, unless the player is Tom Brady or somebody like that that's established and has won a bunch of titles for you. And, you know, in the later years, if they wanted to consult Dirk about a move, I'm fine with that.
1: Yeah.
2: But Kyrie, who may not be a Maverick soon, Cooper's
1: teenager.
2: He's a teenager. Right. Yeah. They don't need to be making decisions. You can feel them out here and there. But no, the management needs to be making these decisions, not the players.
1: And again, I'm buying what Masai Ujiri is selling. I just think he's really smart. I think he's well thought out and everything. And that's why I think he's going to make good decisions on hiring a coach, making personnel decisions. I do wonder about this. He was asked this question, which I think is a pretty good one. Before you part ways with Jason Kidd, have you kicked the tires with a few other coaches just to see who's out there and who's interested? And this was his answer.
3: I've not spoken to anybody. That would be disrespectful, I think, you know, like to Jason. I would never, ever do that to any coach or any in any position that I'll be. I want to make that very, very clear. You know, like, there's not one person that has gotten a phone call from me. And secondly, you know, I think we are confident in what we know. You know, like, it's not my first time, you know, like, in this space. We know some of the people out there. You study this. In these jobs, to me, there are things that you have to prepare for every time. It doesn't matter what the situation is, whether it's going good, whether it's going bad, whether you're evaluating. As leaders, we always have to be prepared. And I believe we will be prepared for this.
1: I like that answer. I do wonder about it. I think the key phrase there was, haven't heard from me. Someone else may have called him, or they may have called him. I think he has a decent idea who's interested in this job.
2: Yeah,
1: without
2: for sure.
1: Making personal phone calls on it. But again, I think that's cool that he said, hey, I wouldn't do that to Jason Kidd. Whether he did or he didn't, I like the stance on that.
0: In Masai we trust, and in the Musers we also trust as well. Tomorrow morning here from 5:30 to 9 a.m. Right now, I'm your host, J.E. King, and up next for Seggy number 2, the sweet spot, see what to do with Kyrie Irving.
4: As you're watching the Western Conference Finals, you see that these two teams are light years ahead of where the Mavericks are right now.
5: Well, just the young depth on both rosters,
4: yeah.
5: Which it's nice to have a 19-year-old as your centerpiece that you can build around. So if you can get enough young pieces in the draft or however you acquire them, trades, free agency, what have you, maybe you can have a nice, deep, young team that Cooper Flagg can grow with. That's the hope. But in the short term, it feels like most Mavs fans are excited to see a 34, 35-year-old Kyrie Irving coming off, missing a whole season after tearing his ACL in the spring of 2025. Yeah, that happened in March 25.
4: Yeah.
5: I mean, I guess if maybe Dallas was in it, he could have returned at the end of last year, but there was no reason to. They were in tank mode. And while I do think it will be fascinating to see what the basketball could look like, I mean, this team played, Justin, what was it, like 40-some clutch games this year? They played some of the most clutch games in the NBA. They just had a terrible record.
6: Over half, at least, yeah.
5: Yeah, so you would think, well, if you had a ball handler, that was worth a damn, maybe, just maybe, you would win a majority of those games, especially a ball handler who can create his own shot and be a star like Kyrie Irving. And that is fascinating. But at the same time, does that necessarily track with the competitive window when this team should be good in 2 to 3 years to compete with your San Antonio's and your Oklahoma City? At that point, you have Kyrie in his late 30s. Not to say he wouldn't be a productive NBA player, but really, is he part of the plan?
4: Yeah. And that's one thing that really sucks about this league is you run into teams that are just a wagon, like the Warriors from a decade ago, when it's like, okay, this team is going to be in the finals every year. LeBron's going to be in the finals. And the Houston Rockets were a very good basketball team, but you had the Golden State Warriors, who they were just on that different of a level.
5: Yeah.
4: And when we're watching these teams where the Thunder, their window is wide open right now, and the Spurs, it's just starting to open. Like, this, the Spurs could win the championship this year, and this is basically year one of them being a competitive basketball team. And I'm just thinking, man, these two teams aren't going to go away for a while. And if you're, you know, when you go back to the Mavs team that made it to the finals a couple years ago, they kind of benefited because the West was down a little bit. Like, the Warriors were, their window was closing, even though they won a title a couple years prior. But it kind of goes through waves where, okay, if the conference is open enough, and we kind of thought this a little bit last year before the trade, where the Thunder are going to be really good, but maybe it's a little too early. But now you've got two teams that are going to be in it every single year.
5: Yeah, and Masai Ujiri and, you know, Mike Schmitz and whoever else is making decisions in this front office as they try to build it back up, they got to figure out, okay, what is the right or what is the proper time to strike to maximize your championship win curve? And we're not even close to, you know, competing for a playoff spot at this juncture in time. So it is curious to see what will happen with Kyrie. And before we get into a big Kyrie discussion, let's go ahead and play what Masai Ujiri said yesterday at his press conference in regards to the veteran Kyrie Irving.
3: You know, Kevin Durant once told me that there's only one Kyrie walking around in the world. Yeah, I think we have to figure out a way, you know, like, to, you know, how Kyrie fits with our program. And I've had those conversations with Kyrie up till yesterday, and I think Kyrie will fit. You know, as I said it before, there's a huge curiosity in our minds to see how Kyrie fits playing with Cooper Flagg. He's just that kind of, like, an incredible talent and player, and I think we owe that organization, and we owe this organization that. I'm sorry that it could not happen with Jason Kidd. He has the ultimate respect, I think, for Jason Kidd. I'm not even going to speak for Kyrie and relationship, you know, like, and I take responsibility for this decision, but my goal is to put him in a place where he's successful here.
5: So that is now two press conferences since Ujiri took over as team president that he has gone out of his way to laud the abilities of Kyrie Irving. And I guess the cynic might say, well, this is just him trying to pump up the value of him coming off an injury, and at some point he's going to try to unload him to another team. And I guess my question for you guys is, if Dallas doesn't land a point guard with the 9th pick in this draft, or even at 30, do you feel good enough about the backcourt members that aren't Kyrie Irving if you happen to trade him at the deadline this season? If he can get his legs underneath him and show that he's still a productive player in his mid-30s, because that's going to have to happen, because I really doubt they can trade him this summer. I don't know why a team would take him on, but it feels like February would be the time to do that.
4: See, I think opposite. I think now is going to be the most value you could get, even though he missed all of last season. He's healthy now, and he signed through this season, and then he has a player option for 27, which he can opt out of. And typically, you see players opt out to get long-term deals. So if it's considered a rental plus a player option, if you could get one full season, especially if this is a summer of Giannis where, you know, he's still going to get more than Kyrie Irving could give you.
5: Well, yeah.
4: If you're going to trade Kyrie, this is going to be the moment to do it, because I think that, and he's only going to get older. And even if he opts in, he's going to play here next year.
5: Even coming off an ACL, and he didn't play at all last year.
4: That was a year and a half ago.
5: I feel like most executives, and maybe I'm wrong, Justin, I'm curious your thought on this. Wouldn't you want to see him just be functional and like a 20-ish point type player before you actually pull the trigger and give up assets for a guy in his mid-30s? It's not like he's 30. He's 35.
6: Yeah. And, I mean, he's played a lot, but he also has missed a ton of time, too. So it's hard to say how that's worn on his body. But I just don't know that the return is going to be more valuable than what he can be here working with your young guys. So I want him to stick around.
4: Yeah.
5: Would you be okay with him? He said that he likes being here, and if he finishes out as a Maverick, you'd be okay with that?
6: I mean, that's kind of what I want, because I just don't know what that fetches. I don't know what current Kyrie fetches.
5: I guess my only question is, what other asset do you have that's not Cooper Flagg that you could potentially package for a handful of draft assets, which you don't have? I mean, the cupboard is bare. So, I mean, are you moving Lively? Like, seriously, I would imagine you could get something for
4: Gafford.
5: I think
4: Lively has to be on the table at this point. And his value's not going to be that high either, because of
6: right now.
5: You'd have to see him be healthy for a stretch before you even begin to broach that if you're an opposing team.
4: And with Kyrie's contract, like, if you're talking about maximizing what you can get, the best thing might be to let him play these next 2 years out, this year at $39 million, the year after at $42 million. And then after that, he walks, and you're going to clear up cap space. And you have to play that game of the dry powder, and you're talking about Project 2028, maybe, where you're going to have cap space in 2028.
0: Kyrie will return at some point next season, but the sweet spot will return tomorrow from 1 to 3 to finish out the week. I'm Jay King, and up next in the Top 10 for our last segment of the night, let's kick it back to the Hardline 5.0 as they finish it up with the Rant Revival. Thank you, buddy. Yes, this is the Ticket Top 10, and I am your host, Jay King, here to cap off our evening tonight for the last and number one segment of the show, where we head over to This Afternoon with the Hardline for the Rant Revival without the great Gordon.
7: I don't know if you saw the video of this. It was viral last month. A Tennessee school board meeting. Did you hear about this?
8: What were they going nuts about?
7: Okay, so there was a school board member, Keith Irvin, and he has been charged with assault.
8: Married to Nicole Kidman.
7: No, that's Keith Urban, and they're divorced now or separated.
8: Oh, okay.
7: This is Keith Irvin. So April 2nd, there's a school board meeting in Tennessee, and there is a teen student that is speaking to the school board and I guess addressing the assembled crowd that's there at the meeting. And after she finishes her presentation, she's going back, because I think she is the student representative on the school board.
8: Mm-hmm.
7: And so she's going back to her seat, and
8: a kid?
7: Yeah.
8: Okay.
7: Teenage girl.
8: Yeah, okay.
7: And so Keith Irvin, as she is walking back to her seat, stands up, hugs her from the side, and says, "God, you're hot. Where do you go to school?"
8: What? No, I did not see this.
7: And so...
8: Is it caught on like a mic?
7: I think so, yes.
8: Oh, my God.
7: So then, at the next meeting, in the May meeting, May 7th, the same student addressed the school board and called out the adult members as cowards for their failure to act as he did this. Because then the school board meeting just continued after he was like, "God, you're hot."
8: Anyway.
7: And so he apologized. He said that calling her hot was intended to mean that she was on a roll and it had nothing to do with her appearance.
8: On a roll? School boarding? Like what?
7: Well, just her presentation was so good. God, you're hot.
8: God, you're hot.
7: That was a great presentation. Like, what a failed...
8: You got a prom date?
7: What a failed excuse that was. And so, yeah, she told the board members that she does not accept, quote, their fake apologies used to protect yourselves I do not believe you deserve that peace of mind. So after she talked to them, they censured him. That was like the extent of the school board punishment. But now he has been officially charged with assault, and he has a court appearance scheduled in August.
8: Assault? Is that assault?
7: I mean, it's... I guess you can define it as such. It's certainly harassment.
8: It's weird is what it is.
7: Yeah. Especially in that environment.
8: Very much so in the environment.
7: At a school board meeting.
8: What if you said, God, I really like that shirt?
7: Then that would be okay.
8: Are you sure?
7: Maybe.
8: I don't know. What is
9: it's open. Weird.
8: It's weird.
7: I think
8: I like your shirt.
7: I think the lesson is that
8: just don't say anything.
7: Adult men do not need to comment about anything relating to teen girls.
8: No, you're right. So there was a really, really bad example of this where I grew up when I was in college, and we went back to one of the parents' house for a party. Mm-hmm. And I can't remember what it was for, but I was probably 20. Okay. And there was a girl that we grew up with that she was a couple of years older than me. So, you know, 21, something like that. And she came to the party, and she had big up tops.
7: Okay.
8: Yeah. And she's in there talking to the group of dads who at the time are probably 50, 55, whatever. And she walks out of there, and one of the dads, not her dad, turns to her dad and says, "Good Lord, Gene, Peggy's got T's the size of Texas."
9: God, what dad wants to hear that?
8: Well, not this dad, as he comes hard charging at him as fast as he can, and like three guys got to hold him back.
7: No doubt.
9: Rightfully so.
8: And that's so weird.
7: That is so gross. Okay, the other story that I have for you, it's a cautionary tale for all of the men listening. So a guy, 26 years old at the time, this was 7 years ago. But Stephen Hamill says he woke up one morning and he went for his morning wee.
8: Yeah.
7: And he looked down and his member was very swollen.
8: Okay.
7: And so he just thought, huh, that's weird. And he decided to ignore it and hoped it would go away. So then he went downstairs to make his morning cup of tea.
8: Yeah.
7: And he says he felt something wet. And he looked down and there was blood down the cabinets and blood all over his feet and all over the kitchen floor.
8: Oh, no.
7: That his ween had more or less exploded.
8: What happened?
7: So he goes to the doctor, and the doctor says, well, you're only 26. It can't be penile cancer because that only affects men over 50. So he was diagnosed with a bacterial infection on the
10: head of his penis.
7: And he was sent home with some steroid cream. So he says the bleeding stopped, but that's when the pain started. He said it was as if a needle was poking the tip every second. Nonstop. Like he couldn't sleep. Like he would just pass out of exhaustion.
8: Yeah, I would imagine.
7: And then he would wake up and the pain would resume. And he says a month later, he passed out from the pain sitting in his brother's car. And when he woke up, blood was all over the seat, and he had bloody pants. Bloody pants say, I love you. And so he was like, I know I need to go to the doctor, but his sister's wedding was the next day. So he decided to put off seeing the doctor, and he said that he wore adult incontinence panties.
8: Yeah.
1: Snake.
7: Under his suit at his sister's wedding to collect all the blood.
8: I just want to let all you know that I will send you a text once I put on and start wearing
7: panties you can pee in.
8: or adult underwears that help me. You all need to know. It could be 5 years. It could be 10. It could be 40. I don't know. But I will let you all know. You deserve that. So yeah, I'm wearing pants I can tinkle in now.
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28: You and I have never met, but I'm willing to bet that there is something you would like to do, but you feel like you can't, that it's too hard, that you don't deserve it. A colleague of mine recently told me about this new book called Brave Shift, 30 Mindset Changes to Transform Your Life. It's written by a woman named Michelle Carrer. Carrer says the one thing most people forget when they set a goal is to attach a reason to it. Having that reason is big, because when you don't want to do something that's necessary to reach your goal, you can go back to your reason to find the motivation you need. Try to frame your goal as something you want to achieve, as opposed to being a bad part of yourself that you want to change. That will make you more likely to succeed, as will asking for help. All of us need it, and it makes people feel good to help you achieve your goals. I'm Dr. Sanjay Gupta, helping you live a better life.
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2: Morning, P1s. Happy Friday morning. Ticker brought to you by Mark Spain Real Estate. Rangers wrapping up their 9-game road trip with a set of 3 against the Angels starting tonight. Texas 3-3 so far after taking 2 out of 3 against Colorado in its last series, one of which was a comeback win in the finale. And Skip Schumacher knows that victory makes it a much easier travel day for his team.
3: I don't even want to think about that because that flight would not have been very fun. So going into an off day, you always want to have a win. And we're lucky to go in the West, not too far away. It's a much happier flight than it would have been if we lost that game.
2: Josh Jung, the hero in that comeback win with a game-winning RBI single in the top of the ninth. But he's quick to praise the rest of his teammates who stepped up in Denver.
4: I mean, Duran's been unbelievable. Berger's been as hot as anybody. Foskey has really stepped up and had hit 3 great games here. I mean, so happy for him.
2: Jacob deGrom gets the start for the Rangers in the series opener, and it's been a rocky month for the right-hander. He's got 1 outing of 7 shutout innings and 7 strikeouts, sandwiched between 2 starts of 6 innings where he allowed 6 and 4 runs. On the other side, the Angels will roll with Grayson Rodriguez, the 2018 first-round pick by the Orioles, who made his first start of the season last week against the Dodgers, promptly giving up 7 runs in 3 2/3 innings. Nathan Eovaldi scheduled to start Game 2 tomorrow, and then a question mark for the finale. Been no update so far on how Mackenzie Gore is faring after exiting his last start in the first inning. That first pitch at 8:38 tonight. NBA playoffs, East Finals, Game 2 between the Knicks and Cavaliers. New York had to erase a 22-point fourth-quarter deficit to come back and win Game 1 in overtime, but this time the Knicks in full control down the stretch.
5: Kicks it back out to Hart. Shot clock at 5. Hart on the drive, spin move, falling away, one-handed shot is good. Everything going down tonight for Josh Hart. Jared Allen, the runner, can't get it. The follow, missed. Brunson comes out of the pack. 2-on-1 break. Brunson to the basket, banks it home. Timeout, Cavs.
2: Knicks take a 15-point lead after 3 and then cruise to a 109-93 win over the Cavaliers and a 2-0 series lead. Josh Hart leading the way for New York this time, 26 points, including 5 threes while also adding 7 assists. Jalen Brunson doing his part as well with a 19-point 14-assist double-double. The superstars for Cleveland not able to match, 26 from Donovan Mitchell, 18 from James Harden, who shoots 6 of 15 from the floor and is a minus 28 across the first 2 games. Knicks are 2 wins away from their first NBA Finals appearance since 1999, and on the right side of history as NBA teams that go up 2-0 win the series 93% of the time. However, if there's a team that won't be fazed by that, it will be the Cavs, who already recovered from a 2-0 deficit, beating the Pistons in 7 games in their last series. That Game 3 is in Cleveland tomorrow night. Game 3 of the West Finals between the Spurs and Thunder is this evening as the series shifts to San Antonio tied at 1. Both teams dealing with injury concerns. Spurs all-star guard De'Aaron Fox still listed as questionable with an ankle sprain. That kept him out of the first 2 games. Also questionable is his replacement Dylan Harper, who exited Game 2 with an adductor strain. Thunder just got Jalen Williams back, and he re-aggravates his hamstring injury in Game 2. Also questionable, the war of attrition continues at 7:30 tonight. NHL playoffs, East Finals, Game 1, with the Hurricanes hosting the Canadiens. Carolina had not played in 12 days prior to this game, and in the Rust versus Rust debate, looks like Rust will take the series opener.
6: Crashing in there with Stankoven. Up ahead, Evans. New hook, Dibidoff. Home three, does Anderson out? No, Rebley on, and it's 4-1.
2: Canadiens score 4 in the first, cruising to a 6-2 win over the Hurricanes in Game 1. It's Carolina's first loss of the playoffs, having completed consecutive sweeps

0: before this. And the Canadians in one game score more goals than the Flyers and Senators each did against the Hurricanes in their four-game series. The two teams will meet in Raleigh again tomorrow night for Game 2. And the West Finals back in action this evening with the Avalanche hosting the Golden Knights. Colorado suffering its first home defeat of the playoffs in Game 1 after Vegas takes the opener 4-2, 7 p.m. puck drop. Round 1 complete at the CJ Cup. Byron Nelson at TPC Craig Ranch in McKinney. Solid start to the tournament for reigning champ World Number 1 and local product Scotty Scheffler, who shoots 5-under in his first 18. But Thursday belongs to Taylor Moore. A bogey-free day and 9 birdies gives him the day 1 lead at 9-under. Moore will look to capitalize for just the second tour win of his career. His previous at the Valspar Championship in 2023. He'll be back out on the course as part of the early wave of Round 2 at 8 this morning. Also an early morning tee time for Dallas native Jordan Spieth, who had a respectable 3-under first round. He'll be going at 7:30, and Scheffler will tee off his Round 2 at 12:45. Ticker also service at the Frisco Rough Riders. 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That is the Ticket Ticker. I'm Ryan Baldwin. Coming up on the Musers pregame show, Musers breakdown Mavs team president Masai Ujiri's comments on the Jason Kidd firing on Sports Radio 96.7 with 13th in the Ticket.
1: Yesterday, Masai Ujiri, the Mavericks' new head of basketball operations, addressed the media and talked about the decision to get rid of Jason Kidd, to part ways with Jason Kidd as head coach, and what they're looking for and the new head coach. Nothing really revealed here. My suspicion is that at the top of the list is Sean Sweeney, the top assistant in San Antonio, Mike Anori in Minnesota. You'll hear a number of names. I'm thinking that names like that are at the top of the list, and we'll see what happens over the next couple of weeks. Do you think it is important for them to get this done, I don't know, in the next week and a half, 2 weeks or so, just because you have the guy on board before the draft and all? That's a very important draft pick you're about to make.
2: Yes, it is, but sure, that would be ideal, but I don't think it really matters because I'm not sure how much say the coach is going to have in at least this draft and this draft pick. I think this is the president and the GM. I think they're going to handle this.
1: Well, I guess they got to look for the right guy because he repeatedly said, we all need to be on the same page here, and we're not going to go in different directions. I really liked what I heard yesterday. We're going to listen to some of this. Mainly, you've got a guy who I think he knows what he's doing. Does it mean he's going to be as successful here as he was in Toronto and Denver? Who knows? We'll see. He's got a great building block to build around. But I also just like the way he talks about, hey, we're going to get a system here. We're going to have an identity. This is the type of team we're going to be. This is the type of player we want. This is the type of coach we want. I like all of that. First up, he addressed moving on from Kidd and that whole process.
3: A lot of the conversations I had with Jason, you know, I think will stay between us. For me, it was really thinking about the future of this team, the structure, maybe taking a lot of information, you know, like of some of the things that I think were beneficial to build a team. And, you know, being transparent with everybody, I think a new slate was a good way to look at this because I feel sometimes in this organization we needed kind of clarity in where we're going rather than sometimes lots of things in the mix. We need to really work on in one direction and how we build this team and how we create winning. And that's kind of how I looked at it, just going forward and building winning.
1: Is that going to be the Mavericks' new slogan, building winning?
2: Well, I like the transparency part because
1: I do too.
2: During the Nico Harrison years and through the Luka trade, all of that was so murky. We still don't know who exactly was on board. There were so many different factions within the organization that were pro this guy, anti this guy, working against each other. Important cogs in the machine having no idea what the other cogs were doing. And I'll say this, that's not unusual to the Mavericks only. I think a lot of pro sports franchises have that happening.
1: Yes.
2: But the best ones don't.
1: That's right.
2: The best ones are, as he said, they're transparent. They're all on the same page. There is a franchise mission statement. They know what they're doing. There's a franchise identity. They hire people that fit that, not all these rogue operators like the Mavericks have had going on for years. And I will bet you that that also, and this may be all you, Jerry, but it may also come from Dumont telling him, we got to be more transparent, because that was a mess, and he, and Dumont was part of it.
1: I wonder if you, Jerry, told Dumont that.
2: And maybe that's
1: it. You can't run this railroad this way.
2: Right. That may very well be it, too, yeah. But that's a great thing to hear going forward.
1: Absolutely. Some wondered this in the decision about Kidd. Did they talk to Cooper Flagg about it? Did he talk to Kyrie about it? And did that have some sort of impact on the decision?
3: You know, I talked to them, but this decision is not, to be honest, is not on them. I think these guys have incredible relationships with Jason Kidd, you know, and they've communicated well with him. They've communicated very, very well with me, but I think it's very fair to say this decision is on me. You know, I don't want to put that on any player in any way. And nobody else, you know, like in this organization, me and Mike have to really sit down and look at this organization from top to bottom. That includes talking to players and building a relationship with Cooper, and we've known Kyrie for a while, you know, like, and there are conversations with them so they feel comfortable. And I have to explain things to all the players, you know, on these decisions that we make. But yeah, this decision is solely here, and I take responsibility for it.
1: Again, I like it. I'm in charge here, and yeah, I talked to them. I'm going to get their input, and I'm going to tell them exactly what direction we're headed in. But this is my deal here. And you're right, this is new for the Mavericks, and I think this goes way back before Nico. Remember, we used to wonder, what do you think, that was Cuban's idea or Donnie's?
2: Right.
1: You know, no,
2: right.
1: This is Ujiri's show. And he's the guy who's responsible for all this.
2: And I've never liked the president, the GM, consulting players about big moves. You know, unless the player is Tom Brady or somebody like that that's established and has won a bunch of titles for you. And, you know, in the later years, if they wanted to consult Dirk about a move, I'm fine with that.
1: Yeah.
2: But Kyrie, who may not be a Maverick soon,
1: Cooper's teenager.
2: He's a teenager. Right. Yeah. They don't need to be making decisions. You can feel them out here and there. But no, the management needs to be making these decisions, not the players.
1: And again, I'm buying what Masai Ujiri is selling. I just think he's really smart. I think he's well thought out and everything. And that's why I think he's going to make good decisions on hiring a coach, making personnel decisions. I do wonder about this. He was asked this question, which I think is a pretty good one. Before you part ways with Jason Kidd, have you kicked the tires with a few other coaches just to see who's out there and who's interested? And this was his answer.
3: I've not spoken to anybody. That would be disrespectful, I think, you know, like to Jason. I would never, ever do that to any coach or any in any position that I'll be. I want to make that very, very clear. You know, like, there's not one person that has gotten a phone call from me. And secondly, you know, I think we are confident in what we know. You know, like, it's not my first time, you know, like, in this space. We know some of the people out there. You study this. In these jobs, to me, there are things that you have to prepare for every time. It doesn't matter what the situation is, whether it's going good, whether it's going bad, whether you're evaluating. As leaders, we always have to be prepared. And I believe we will be prepared for this.
1: I like that answer. I do wonder about it. I think the key phrase there was, haven't heard from me. Someone else may have called him, or they may have called him. I think he has a decent idea who's interested in this job.
2: Yeah,
1: without
2: sure.
1: Making personal phone calls on it. But again, I think that's cool that he said, hey, I wouldn't do that to Jason Kidd. Whether he did or he didn't, I like the stance on that.
2: Yeah, I totally believe him there. I also believe he's got a short list probably throughout last year when he wasn't working. He had a short list. just in case he got a job, which he did.
1: Yeah.
2: But I totally believe him that he hasn't picked up the phone and called anybody. Now, yesterday after that press conference, probably started calling people.
1: Yeah, absolutely. I thought this was interesting, too, and that is what to do with Kyrie. I mean, maybe midway through this season, that may be the big thing, is all the Kyrie Irving trade rumors. But as he said yesterday, as a basketball guy, there's something really intriguing, even though Kyrie is getting up there and coming off a serious injury, there's something really intriguing about Cooper Flagg and Kyrie playing together.
3: Kevin Durant once told me that there's only one Kyrie walking around in the world. Yeah, I think we have to figure out a way, you know, how Kyrie fits with our program. And I've had those conversations with Kyrie up till yesterday. And I think Kyrie will fit. You know, as I said it before, there's a huge curiosity in our minds to see how Kyrie fits playing with Cooper Flagg. He's just that kind of like an incredible talent and player. And I think we owe this organization that. I'm sorry that it could not happen with Jason Kidd. He has the ultimate respect, I think, for Jason Kidd. I'm not even going to speak for Kyrie and relationship, you know, like, and I take responsibility for this decision. But my goal is to put him in a place where he's successful here.
1: And I think that is the short-term goal. Long-term, it's going to be interesting. When they're ready to contend, and it's going to be tough to contend in this Western Conference, given the teams that are not too far away in San Antonio and Oklahoma City, is Kyrie part of it?
2: My gut is no. I think we all first want to see what he looks like coming out of this injury and surgery and rehab. I'm guessing he'll look pretty normal, but he's 34 now.
1: He's getting up there.
2: And, you know, he's been battling injuries for a long time. When I hear Ujiri talk about Kyrie, and I thought this during his opening press conference a couple weeks back, it sounds like he is open to the idea of seeing, we all want to see Kyrie and Cooper. I think he's telling the truth there. But I think it's more he's really pumping up Kyrie to pump up his trade value.
1: Sure.
2: That's what I think is at the root of this, because I think he knows we're not winning a title next year, and we're probably not winning a title the year after. And now we're talking about a 36-year-old Kyrie, a 37-year-old Kyrie, when we're hopefully ready to compete. So you have to do the weighing of, do you wait that out?
1: Yeah.
2: Or do you get rid of him now, pump up his market value, and bring in draft picks or younger players that we think can be a part of this down the road? My bet is the latter will happen.
1: Yeah. And having that dynamic of those two playing together, hey, that could bring, for a team that really has nothing in draft picks over the next 3 or 4 years, that could bring something. You hope that looks as good as we think it may. And just real quick, at the end, he said this, and it goes in line with his first couple of comments. But again, love it, because we haven't heard this from a Mavericks front office person in a long time.
3: We have to have a united front and think the same way. And we're going to continue to build this team to think like that. So have patience with us. You know, like, we're going to get there. But just know that we're all going to communicate with you, with the fans, with the media, the right way, the appropriate way. Be transparent in how we deal with these things. And I am going to sit here and take responsibilities for any of the decisions we are going to make. It's not about being defensive. It's not about being any. We're just going to have a vision here that we are going to follow.
1: Amen.
2: That's great.
1: Let's see it happen. You know, it's going to take a while to win back some of these fans, but if you approach it like that and you win, the fans will come back, even the ones who are really ticked right now.
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15: Getting your heart broken can be really rough. It'll happen to most of us at some point in our lives. It's not just an emotional experience, it's a physical one too. Often described as getting the wind knocked out of you, a knot in your stomach, trouble sleeping. I recently spoke about this with Dr. Yoram Yovel, a psychiatrist and neuroscientist. He was on my podcast, Chasing Life. Now, he told me heartbreak doesn't have to last forever. And while your inclination might be to withdraw, isolate, and shut down, it's often the opposite of what supports healing. One of the things that helps us the most is reconnecting to other people you love. And the reverse is also true, he said. If someone you care about is struggling, don't give up on them. You hold the power to comfort loved ones that are in deep physical or emotional distress. I'm Dr. Sanjay Gupta, helping you live a better life.
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15: 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Rangers back in action tonight, visiting the Angels for the first time this season. Texas winning the regular season series last year, taking 8 of 13 matchups. It's the first pitch of 8:38 with Jacob DeGrom on the mound for Texas. Josh Hart leads the way for the Knicks, dropping 26 points to help secure a 109-93 victory over the Cavaliers in Game 2 of the NBA East Finals. New York takes a 2-0 series lead to Cleveland for Game 3 tomorrow. Taylor Moore, a bogey-free 9-under round 1 to take sole possession of first at the CJ Cup. Byron Nelson, world number 1, and local product Scotty Scheffler, 5-under through his first 18. Ticker also service of RNC Entertainment. Both the Spasmatics and the Dan Band, who you've seen in Old School, Starsky and Hutch, and Hangover, are both live at the Box Garden this weekend. 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That is the Ticket Ticker. 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
16: By the way, trivia note, did you know that Connor McDavid was named the Olympic Tournament MVP?
17: Good morning, it is 6 o'clock here on America's favorite radio station, The Ticket. And this is America's favorite morning show, The Musers. We're on the road again today. We're in Frisco again today. 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And, of course, they hosted us last week at the Musers Ticket Compound at the actual Fannin Tree Farm, their 2,000-acre farm. And we were out there for 3 days. Again, we want to thank the Fannins for that great experience. We had a terrific compound, and here we are today.
18: Such nice people. They've been great to deal with over the years doing our shows here, but also we're all customers.
17: Yes.
18: Fannin Tree Farm, it's a great place.
17: I have two Fannin trees in my backyard.
18: You bet, me too.
17: They've been in business for 50 years, and we're here this morning for the Ticket Takeover, kicking things off in Frisco, Highway 121 between Custer and Independence. We're on the north side. Come see us this morning. I'm sure we'll have some snacks and breakfast. Are they cooking up in the truck right here next door, or?
18: It's Cowboy
17: yeah,
18: out
17: they
18: there.
17: Are. Okay. The Cowboys out there. So
18: all right.
17: Hang out with us this morning here at Fannin Tree Farm in Frisco. It's Memorial Day weekend, so just about everybody gets the next 3 days off after this. You guys have any Memorial Day plans?
18: Yeah, I think I may go fishing. I think I'm going to go to the lake for a few days.
17: Okay.
19: Right. Okay.
18: Yeah.
19: Yeah. plans? I don't really make plans, Craig.
17: Okay, fair enough.
19: Matter of fact, I just found out that they had.
18: I was wondering
19: made
18: that. Did
19: Memorial
18: you know
19: Day this Monday.
18: Memorial Day was Monday.
19: No, I'd forgotten again since our meeting earlier this week when it was mentioned to me that we had Monday off. And I didn't realize it then, and I didn't realize it right before Craig said it again this morning.
17: Okay, just another reminder.
19: I know. That
17: this is Memorial Day weekend. Okay. We have a short week next week. One of the big events on Memorial Day weekend is the Indy 500, of course. And in the world of auto racing, shocking news yesterday that kicks off the show today. Kyle Busch passed away at the age of 41, kind of out of nowhere. He had been hospitalized this week with what's being described right now as an unspecified illness, and he never recovered. He had been feeling off for 2 or 3 weeks. He raced here at the Texas Motor Speedway just a couple of weeks ago.
18: Yeah.
17: He raced just a couple of weeks ago and won an event, but the whole time he had had this cough, and at one point during a race 2 weeks ago, he radioed to his team that he needs a shot. And he was asked afterwards if he was feeling any better after the shot, and he said, well, you can kind of hear it. I'm still not great. The cough was pretty substantial all week. So nobody really knows what went on with Kyle Busch, but he went into the hospital a couple of days ago, and then we all got the shocking announcement yesterday that he had passed away, just 41 years old. He's one of the most successful drivers in race car history. He had won over 200 races in all these different levels, 234 official NASCAR National Series races, when you include the Cup Series races, the O'Reilly Series races, and the Truck Series. He won two Cup Series titles in 2015 and 2019, and now he's gone at 41, where he is still one of the best racers out there.
18: Man, it's really shocking. We were just talking, and everyone's trying to figure it out, but I suppose he had pneumonia or something and just kept pressing through and just thinking, oh, I'll be fine. You know, it's just a cough or, I mean, who knows? But, man, it's so shocking. Longtime co-worker of ours, Rich Phillips, still jumps on the ticket from time to time. You hear him as the voice of the SMU Mustangs. That was his guy.
19: Mm-hmm. Oh, yes.
18: He loved Kyle
19: Busch. I forgot how much Rich loved Kyle Busch.
18: Yeah.
17: Yeah, I don't know, but I did hear a report this morning that they had a doctor, and the doctor said, you know, sometimes just a small cold can turn into something really, really serious. That's why you got to take everything seriously.
18: Wow.
17: And I thought, wow, small cold. We all get those all the time.
18: I know.
17: And you just, and of course, he was monitoring all this, and I guess whatever it was, it got to a point where there was nothing they could do about it. But it's so shocking because before that, I hadn't seen any reports that he had had any odd illnesses or anything. It was just this thing that popped up a week or two ago.
18: Yeah, I heard that the last race he was in, he really felt, as you mentioned, he called for some help, that he needed some help, and apparently the G-force that those guys experienced with whatever he was going through was just...
19: It said it was exacerbating his sinus
18: problems. His sinuses, yeah. Man, that's awful.
19: 41, my God. That is so young. I wonder if, sometimes if you get... If pneumonia develops or you get something that gets a little bit bigger than the cold, it can exacerbate like a pre-existing heart condition that you have had.
17: Yeah, that could be so. Too. He leaves behind his wife, his 11-year-old son, Brexton, who is a promising young racer, a 4-year-old daughter, Lennox, and, of course, his brother, Kurt Busch, won 34 times in the Cup Series circuit. So a couple of great brothers there racing together over the years. So really, really sad, disturbing news. I heard statements from the Texas Motor Speedway yesterday and really every track and every race around the country. Everybody in shock and everybody, you know, so saddened by it because he was beloved.
18: Yeah.
17: The nickname Rowdy. Rowdy gone at the age of 41. It reminded me a little bit of the Kobe death. There's something weird.
18: Out of nowhere.
17: There's something weird when it's out of nowhere. It's a big name athlete. It's one of the best athletes in that given sport. And when they die, well, they're still competing.
18: Yeah.
17: That's just, you know, when they're kind of still in their prime in a lot of ways, it's just really, it's very unsettling because I think we look at our athletes as these physical gods. You know, nothing can happen to them. On that serious level, yeah, we see knee injuries and hamstrings and things like that, but we just, they're the exceptional ones of our society physically.
18: Yeah.
17: And it doesn't feel like anything should happen to them. And then when you lose them in their prime, it's very unsettling to me.
18: Well, NASCAR's had their share of tragedy over the last couple of decades on the track. Greg Biffle, the plane crash just a couple of years ago.
17: That's right.
18: And now this.
17: Yeah, that Biffle plane crash. Was that already 2 years ago?
18: Man, I was just looking. I think it was 22.
17: Wow. Really?
18: It was 4 years ago.
17: I would have guessed last year. I would have guessed it was 2025.
18: So bad about judging time now.
17: Wow, the pandemic messed up.
19: It was 2025, right?
20: Yeah, it was December of last year.
18: Okay.
17: Okay,
18: I was looking at a picture of him in 22. Sorry.
17: Okay. Yeah, that didn't seem like 4 years ago. I thought we had talked about that pretty recently. All right, that's the sad news today. In the world of sports, Kyle Busch, the NASCAR great, 2-time Cup Series champion, is dead at the age of 41 after a battle with a mysterious illness. I don't know if anything else will come out on that. That's the other thing. Do we need to know, ultimately? You know, everybody wants to know when it's a big name, but do we need to know what it was?
18: The guy down there at the end of the table is going to be demanding answers.
19: Don't say that of Killer.
18: Hours.
19: He's just producing out here on the side.
18: We're talking about Killer.
19: Oh. Yeah, because everybody always wants to know. I think it's because we always want to see where that puts us in line for death. It's always related to ourselves, and you want to find out whether it's
18: something we should worry about.
19: Yeah, I think that's basically what's at work here.
18: Okay.
17: Like if it got this great athlete, you know, it could easily get me.
19: Right, and it'll be something you look at how close that person is to you. You look at, like, if someone dies on the route that you take to work every day, obviously you're going to be mm-hmm. more interested in that.
18: Obviously.
17: Yeah.
19: And if it's something that that it's like this, where it was just, oh, this guy had a cold and it just got real bad all of a sudden, then that really puts the fear in everyone, because we all suffer from that.
17: Yeah. I think there's something to that.
19: But if you found out, oh, it was this worm that he picked up when he went and traveled over in Australia, yeah. you go, oh, okay.
17: I'll never go to Australia.
19: Yeah, I've never been there, so yeah.
18: I'm good there.
17: All right, 6:09 here on the ticket. Coming up next, it's Gordo and the O-Deck.
19: Well, how about we do something a little bit more happy, and we talk about our dystopia next.
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29: You know, one of the weirder things I've seen on social media lately is parents feeding their babies butter, like whole sticks of butter. They swear that it helps them feel fuller after meals and get a good night's sleep, among other things. There's actually something to this. You know, butter is full of fat, which a rapidly growing infant needs, but eating butter all the time results in, quote, boxing out other important nutrients they need as well. Spokesperson for the Academy of Nutrition and Dietetics told us she recommends half a teaspoon to a teaspoon melted and then added to a puree. Or as they get older, you can drizzle oil or melted butter over cooked vegetables, she told us. We never say just give butter by itself, and it's not the only source of fat she would recommend. Avocados, hummus, fish, they are great sources of fat as well. And also great foods to introduce. I'm Dr. Sanjay Gupta, helping you live a better life.
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15: 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Jacob deGrom on the mound for the Rangers in the series opener against the Angels tonight. A roller coaster made for the righty. 1 7-inning shutout start and then 10 runs allowed in his other two outings. First pitch at 8:38. It's another poor shooting night for the Cavaliers in a 109-93 Game 2 defeat to the Knicks. 39% from the floor, 69% from the free throw line for Cleveland, who trails the NBA East Finals ahead of Game 3 tomorrow. Taylor Moore's 9-under first round gives him the day one lead at the CJ Cup. Byron Nelson right behind him is a tie for second at 8-under between Jesper Svensson and Brooks Koepka, who is playing Craig Ranch for the first time since 2021. Ticker also service of The Village Dallas. Mornings under the trees, afternoons poolside, and nights with good food and great friends. The Village Dallas is more than home, it's how you live. 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That is the Ticket Ticker. 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
17: Good morning, it's 617 on The Ticket. It's Friday morning with the Musers. We're out at Fannin Tree Farm in Frisco if you want to join us this morning. 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And coming up at 6:55, we're going to go around the NFL. We have a lot of really interesting off-season notes to dive into, so stay tuned for that. But first, it's the Observation Deck with Gordo, brought to us by Tylock Nasser Vision and Generator Supercenter.
19: Yes, thank you, Craig. And you guys not dragging today? Y'all look great.
17: Oh, yeah. No, I'm dragging.
19: We were out partying last night with the Musers of the podcast, the live show, the big first anniversary show. Sold out crowd, and they actually showed up. We were convinced that even though it sold out, once again, the naysayers, which we are, Craig and I were out there going, man, it's only going to be like 50% full.
0: Yeah, you guys.
19: I know, well, I know.
0: There was a chance of that. I mean, the weather wasn't great last night. You easily could have thought, I'll just stay home.
19: Right.
0: Not going to fight through traffic and all that.
19: But it was a great time, and thank you to the P1s who showed up, bought tickets and showed up. It's going to benefit at last, and we're really proud of that.
17: Yeah. I just couldn't believe that we sold out. I mean, AT&T Stadium, and we sold it out.
19: That's different. No, we were in a venue that stadium had like 300.
17: The Great Kessler Theater.
0: Yeah. So great.
19: Kind of the greatest listening room there is in Dallas.
0: It really is. Yeah, there's no place like it.
19: Okay, so let's talk about dystopia. When I saw this headline, I remember thinking, okay, we're getting to the end now. This is the ultimate in idiocracy. There is a new vape pen out. Vaping already, to me, is idiocracy in any context. But there's a new vape pen that their motto is, smoke weed and earn Bitcoin. So I guess by using this vape pen,
0: kick ass,
19: to smoke weed, you'll actually passively earn Bitcoin with every hit of the vape pen.
17: How? How does that work?
19: I'm not sure how they're doing this. Now, they say, the company says, that there is $2 to $3 worth of Bitcoin attached to the QR code that's in every one of these vape pens. So I'm not sure what you have to do to earn that Bitcoin, or whether it's just, it can't just be given to you, or they'd be losing money on these vape pens. But they've been criticized, the company's criticized, for effectively gamifying smoking pot.
17: Yes.
19: And they claim there's no direct reward tied to hitting the vape pen, and that they've changed the language on their website that previously claimed every hit earns crypto. But they've changed that now. Instead, you've got to activate with a QR code, which then somehow ties your probably information. They're probably selling your information is what's happening, and then they... That's how they recoup their Bitcoin money that they're giving you. But can you imagine if that's all it took to earn money in this world? Is to just drive around hitting your pot vape pen, your THC.
0: That's where we're headed for.
19: And you get crypto.
0: There's going to be a lot of jobs like that in 20 years.
19: What,
0: because AI is going to take over, and there's going to be these little jobs of, hey, you vape and... you just produce, like, I don't know, three things of content a week and then sit in your recliner the rest of the time.
19: Well, that's already what a lot of people's life is.
17: And everybody will be paid in crypto.
19: Yes. Yeah. We're all going to be stoned out of our gourd and earning crypto at all times.
0: And perfect.
19: And that's the world that God envisioned when he created us.
17: So I think I know the answer to this, but is... marijuana addictive? Where is it on the addiction scale? Is it?
19: It's not physically addictive.
17: Okay.
19: But obviously, psychologically, it can be.
17: Like, smoking is physically addictive because you get addicted to the nicotine. Is that right?
0: Yeah.
19: Yes. Yes.
17: Not the smoke.
19: Right. And alcohol is addictive physically. Matter of fact, alcohol is one of the most dangerous to withdraw from.
17: Yeah.
19: People, really? People can... Uh-oh, George is getting nervous about that. He wants
17: to
19: know
17: more. As
19: he
17: picks up his drink, I think this is Spike this morning.
19: Giorgio at the show last night had about four drinks in him midway through.
17: It really loosened him up, too. He was dropping some F-bombs and
19: absolutely, S-bombs. It's the most vulgar episode we've ever done.
17: But what I was going to get at is, so this company can't be accused of feeding an addiction, or do you get it because, you know, they're not paying you to smoke pot to get addicted
19: whatever they're doing, they're saying that that's not what we're not going to reward people for smoking pot. They've somehow sidestepped this, but there is gamifying that goes on because their app that they have with this vape pen keeps track of how many hits you take and lets you know if you best your score from yesterday.
17: Okay.
19: So it's gamified in that way.
17: Yeah.
19: And so many things now are being gamified. That is the way the world is moving, is that you keep streaks going. You've got to look at your stats. You could put action on things. You got prop bets on everything. We are not content with life. Is not an interesting story.
0: No.
19: And so we need to figure out what we need to add to life to make it an actual interesting proposition.
17: Right.
19: To get up every day.
0: Just the sunset coming up is not enough.
19: Uh-uh. No, I need to bet.
0: Let's bet on what time it actually sets or rises.
17: That's what's been going on in sports forever. The game itself isn't good enough for most people. You have to bet on it.
19: Right. And is this what's causing that? Is that the hedonistic treadmill that we're on, that we get used to the amount of entertainment that we have in our life and then we have to up the dose because we just aren't content with things being the same? So that's why, like, you go back in time three generations ago and hand your great-grandfather a bag of Takis and say, here, eat this. He would be trying to rinse his mouth out for the next 2 weeks. But now, think of how much we've amped up spice in our food.
17: Yeah.
19: Like, I think that if we went back and ate stuff from three, four generations ago, we'd think it's the blandest tasting stuff. There's not nearly enough salt in it. Where's the spice? Where's the seasoning?
0: There's no flaming nacho cheese flavor?
19: Yeah, I'm not interested. Unless that cow's milk is flaming nacho cheese flavor, I'm not going to drink it, great-granddad.
0: What?
19: Well, not interested.
17: In a lot of these cases, it's also the lure of free money. Oh, I'm going to watch this game, but if I pick the right team to win, I get free money?
19: Yes.
17: And in this vape pen thing, it's, wow, I get free crypto?
19: You know, the good thing about the whole prop bet thing is you don't have to have any real knowledge. It's just a gut feeling. What do you think is going to happen?
17: Right.
19: And so it's easy money. I'd much rather make money off of just gut reactions than having to go to some school for 4 years and get some degree and then get in some cubicle crunching numbers. I'll just sit here on my couch crunching Doritos that are hot flaming nacho cheese flavored and earning crypto with my vape pen while placing bets.
0: Yeah.
19: And having porn going on a second screen. God. That's kick ass. Hey, question for you. Speaking of dystopia, saw this question. I thought it was interesting. Would you rather live on an isolated paradise alone or a crowded dystopian? A dystopia with your friends and family?
17: I'll take the latter. I don't think loneliness is good for anybody, even those who think they can handle it. And I'm kind of a loner. I like taking my bike rides alone, but I also like it with friends. But I don't think I could live by myself. I'm the only one I'll ever see.
19: Yeah.
17: Ever.
19: But it's
17: an
19: awesome island.
17: No. I think that,
19: like, it has a water park.
17: I think after a year, you wouldn't enjoy any of even the water park feature.
19: Has complimentary vape pens.
0: Wait a minute. Vape pens, water slides, and it's quiet?
19: And it's quiet.
17: Am I getting crypto?
19: And you can have hot dogs three meals a day.
0: Man.
19: Yeah, and you constantly find crypto on the ground. It's laying on the ground as you're walking the paths of the island.
0: You would go crazy. I wonder, seriously, even if it was just an average place, how long it would take you to go crazy. By yourself.
19: Which one of us would last the longest in their isolation?
17: Probably me.
0: Yeah, probably so. Yeah, I'd drive myself crazy in 3 or 4 days, imagine.
17: Yeah, I think George would last the shortest. You might outlast me, Gordo, because you're just weird.
19: He could not live
8: don't call me weird.
0: He could not live with himself.
17: Yeah, that's true. You're
0: He'd
17: right.
0: He'd be the first to off himself.
17: His loop, dude, his loop brain. Whoa. You're right. His loop brain would get him after about 2 days. Because there'd be no one to offload it to.
0: Right. Right. Nobody like us to bug.
17: Right.
0: You'd go crazy.
17: I think I could last somewhat long, but I don't think I would enjoy it as much. I think ultimately, pretty quickly, it would get to me.
19: Okay. In complete isolation, how long do you think that you could last? Just and not until you die. I'm just talking about, like, if you were given your life right now and you just had to stay in your house, so like house arrest, see no other people, you don't talk to any other people, you don't have internet, and you don't have TV.
17: Do I have radio?
19: No radio.
17: No form of entertainment.
19: No form of human presentation around you. So I will allow you books.
17: Oh, okay. But that's also, that's almost like solitary confinement. You're just in your house.
19: Yes.
17: You're in a nicer cell.
0: Just crazy. How long did that...
19: Could you do it for a month?
17: Oh, yeah.
0: Yeah, I think...
17: Easy.
0: How long did that guy Tom Hanks make in that documentary when he was on the island?
19: It's not a documentary. I think that was several years.
8: He was there for 5 years, I believe.
0: Was it five?
19: 5 years.
17: Yeah, and I think if he had books, I think we could all make it.
19: And didn't that biatch cheat on him?
17: Yeah.
0: She moved on because she thought he was dead.
19: Uh-huh.
0: No way he could have been alive.
19: Uh-huh. If she truly loved him, she would have sensed he was alive.
0: Well, she went out and made out with him when he came back. And she thought about...
19: He didn't still have castaway mouth, though, when she made out with him, right?
0: No, by then I think he was okay.
19: He had sandblasted his teeth.
0: Yeah. Castaway mouth.
19: To get all the pig sinew out of his molars. Whatever he was eating on that island. All right. Well, it is a fascinating proposition. I'll take the dystopian with friends and family, too, because I kind of feel that's already what we're experiencing right
0: now. That's pretty much today.
19: Yeah, pretty cool.
17: You'd rather fight your way through that kind of world with friends and family.
19: Yes.
17: Than be in paradise by yourself with nobody to share it with.
19: Yeah, and have nobody say, hey, cool, look at that. And you realize there's nobody there. What? What is that?
0: Sick movie reference.
17: What was it?
0: It was Billy Crystal.

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14: 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It'll happen to most of us at some point in our lives. It's not just an emotional experience, it's a physical one too. Often described as getting the wind knocked out of you, a knot in your stomach, trouble sleeping. I recently spoke about this with Dr. Yoram Yovel, a psychiatrist and neuroscientist. He was on my podcast, Chasing Life. Now, he told me heartbreak doesn't have to last forever. And while your inclination might be to

withdraw, isolate, and shut down, it's often the opposite of what supports healing. One of the things that helps us the most is reconnecting to other people you love. And the reverse is also true, he said. If someone you care about is struggling, don't give up on them. You hold the power to comfort loved ones that are in deep physical or emotional distress. I'm Dr. Sanjay Gupta, helping you live a better life.

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0: It's a Dallas springtime rite of passage. 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
1: 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That's CHICKEN to 22126. 6:38 on this Friday morning with the Musers. Got a lot of interesting NFL notes. We'll go around the NFL coming up at 6:55. Including a good quarterback question that we will ask. But first, George competed this week in the Celebrity Am. That is a tournament that they have every year in conjunction with the CJ Cup Byron Nelson, put on by the Salesmanship Club to raise more money for charity. And this tournament is the charity tournament leader. They raise more money than any other stop on the PGA Tour. So they do such great work. And George plays in this tournament every year. And every year, they put out a little program for all the golfers who participate in the Celeb Am. They get a program that has the bio of every celebrity that is there. And this year, there were celebrities like the great Clayton Kershaw. Jason Kidd was there. Been an interesting week for him. John Randall was there. There were a lot of Hall of Fame athletes and celebrities, both local and national, and they all got a little bio. George gets two full pages, a giant picture of him, and the big full-page bio. So yesterday on the program, we had a lot of fun reading the bio that they wrote for George in this program. And this is brought to us by Mark Spain Real Estate and the Sante Center for Healing.
2: It starts, first paragraph, "Welcome to the Dunham Zone." It would seem impossible that one man could dominate the DFW airwaves the way George Dunham has over the last 30-plus years. With his co-hosts Craig Miller and Gordon Keith, who both still hold out hope for Bigfoot, the Musers have been a mainstay in DFW for a generation. Craig has seen where the robots live at Cedars-Sinai Hospital.
3: He brings up
4: how
3: stuff.
4: How did they remember that?
3: I don't know. Patrick listens to the show every day, and he takes notes over the course of a year.
4: Oh, my God, that's funny.
2: What was that story? You went to some floor?
4: I went to Cedars-Sinai, and I got a tour, and they took me to where the robots live.
2: The robots?
3: It's like a floor of robots, right?
4: Yeah. The robots that deliver all the medical equipment, things around the hospital.
5: Robart.
4: I saw where they live.
2: Craig has seen where the robots live at Cedars-Sinai Hospital and eats a pita 3 to 4 times a week.
3: I forgot you made that claim.
4: Remember that.
2: Gordon likes typewriters and has visited 214 West Neely Street multiple times. Procuring a bathtub during one of his trips. Okay, this would be extremely confusing to someone just reading that sentence.
3: Right? Makes no sense.
2: Like, what is 214 West Neely Street?
6: It's where Oswald lived.
2: And I did procure a bathtub, but it wasn't to a trip to West Neely. It was a trip to 602
6: Yay. Elsbeth.
3: Oh, he nailed it.
2: Right around the corner from Neely Street. George is a modern-day Renaissance man. He appreciates The Fix, but is fed up with Graduation. So you do like the band The Fix, and you did announce that you're fed up with
3: Graduation. Yeah, I did at some point.
2: The two things are not related in any way. While growing up, after school, he'd take a dip in the pool. But he hated carpet in the 70s.
4: All these unrelated
2: it's
4: items.
2: A scattershot.
3: Not through for 300 yards in a Super Bowl, but no. Something like that.
2: No, yes. You hated carpet in the 70s. Imagine Clayton Kershaw's accomplishments listed, but one of your accomplishments is that you hated carpet in the 70s.
3: I haven't done much.
2: Tina Louise made him realize that one day he'd be a man. Jubb thinks it's time we get over Elvis, but feels he's progressing when it comes to Elvis impersonators. Okay, so this is because you hated Elvis impersonators.
3: Yeah.
2: But lately, you've softened
3: I've come
2: your
3: around
2: stance,
3: on it a little bit, yeah.
2: And you feel
3: softened.
2: Like you are progressing on Elvis impersonators.
4: Progressing.
2: Oh, my goodness. His dream golf foursome is Jordan Spieth, Dak Prescott, and Chewbacca.
3: Said that on our podcast.
2: The commander is an animal lover. He feeds the cattle in his neighborhood. He feeds the cattle in his neighborhood grass clippings because they like it.
3: I said that one time, and I probably said it that simplistically.
2: He feeds them grass clippings because they like it.
5: Because they like it.
7: They like it.
2: He has donkeys near his house and knows where to find a camel. Doesn't have it near him, but he knows
3: where to find it
2: one.
3: If you need one.
2: George isn't sure if we can tranquilize an elephant, though. Yeah, you were a science denier.
3: I was a little skeptical on that.
2: On how we tranquilize elephants.
3: Yeah.
2: He believes in dinosaurs, but doubts the details. I forgot that claim. I believe in dinosaurs, but I doubt the details. There's a pre-dawn rooster that lives in his neighborhood.
3: True.
2: Last year, he'd seen turtles crossing the road quite often, but that has diminished since. He does see a man fishing on a pier on his way home, however. Like, people were so disappointed by the turtle thing
3: right,
2: but that they offered a little consolation. He does see a man fishing on a pier on his way home. Jubb is also somewhat of a foodie. He says we over-bacon sandwiches, but that a corn dog tastes magical. For his birthday last year, he had fish for lunch and hot dogs for dinner, although he's never had mayonnaise on a hot dog. Why the although there?
4: Right.
2: As an avid musician, George states that Jordan Spieth is his Texas music hero on the PGA Tour. What
4: you
2: is
4: said
2: that?
4: That once?
2: I don't know.
4: Maybe.
2: And Lou Holtz is his musical inspiration.
4: Oh, yeah. I remember that story.
2: What?
4: Yeah.
3: I said that on the podcast, that he gave me inspiration to make a list of things I wanted to do.
2: Oh, yes.
3: And one of them was writing music.
2: Yes.
3: Yeah.
2: He wasn't speaking of music specifically.
3: No.
2: Which is something
3: right.
2: he said.
3: No.
2: Led you back to your own music. He misses his time as a member of Pegasus, but thoroughly enjoys leading the bird dogs along with helping the Bartonville store with their toilets. Okay, somebody's reading this and they're thinking this was AI that
4: right.
2: is hallucinating.
4: Yeah, this isn't a real person.
2: Right,
4: yeah.
2: Yes. This was Greeking they were doing to fill the page
4: right.
2: before they got to putting in the real text. George is very worldly. He doesn't watch Russian dash cams.
3: That was your dash cam story.
2: Yeah, I know. I go through watching Russian dash cams a lot, and George claimed he didn't. He doesn't watch Russian dash cams, but was once within 50 yards of King Charles.
3: It's true. My trip
2: what
3: to
2: was
3: England.
2: That?
3: My trip to England.
2: It's
3: the
2: pretty
3: flag,
2: good.
3: The flag was up in the castle, so we.
2: He also spent an evening at the Alibi Bar in New Orleans with Cowboys owner Jerry Jones and former Saints lineman Willie Roach.
3: True,
4: that's very true.
2: After knee surgery, he thought there was a golf cart in his living room. That's right. That's when you were hallucinating on painkillers,
3: yeah,
2: right?
3: And I said, "What's that golf cart doing in here?"
2: You thought there was a golf cart in your living room. He's known 7 or 8 dentists in his life, most of whom were, quote-unquote, wheels off. And then the final sentence to sum up George. I'll give you 20 guesses as to what it is.
4: I have no idea.
2: He bought a turkey at the store yesterday.
4: That's the last sentence.
3: That was
4: last
3: when we were talking about, no one eats turkey outside of Thanksgiving. I said, yeah, I did.
2: And it has its own paragraph.
3: I bought turkey yesterday at the store.
2: As if that's the poignant,
4: right.
2: poetic little finishing touch.
3: It all makes sense now.
4: That
3: okay.
4: is genius.
3: All right, it's 6:47 on the ticket. Up next, let's get to some Cowboy news and some other nuggets from around the NFL.
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22: A Better Life with Dr. Sanjay Gupta.
23: You know, one of the weirder things I've seen on social media lately is parents feeding their babies butter, like whole sticks of butter. They swear that it helps them feel fuller after meals and get a good night's sleep, among other things. There's actually something to this. You know, butter is full of fat, which a rapidly growing infant needs, but eating butter all the time results in, quote, boxing out other important nutrients they need as well. Spokesperson for the Academy of Nutrition and Dietetics told us she recommends half a teaspoon to a teaspoon melted and then added to a puree. Or as they get older, you can drizzle oil or melted butter over cooked vegetables, she told us. We never say just give butter by itself, and it's not the only source of fat she would recommend. Avocados, hummus, fish, they are great sources of fat as well. And also, great foods to introduce. I'm Dr. Sanjay Gupta, helping you live a better life.

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0: 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Rangers start a three-game series against the Angels in Los Angeles tonight. Texas 3-3 so far on its nine-game road trip, 13-15 away from Globe Life for the season. Jacob DeGrom takes the mound for the Rangers in the 8:38 first pitch. Canadiens blow out the Hurricanes in Game 1 of the NHL East Final 6-2. Montreal scoring more in one game than Philly did in four games against Carolina. Game 2 tomorrow night. And Taylor Moore, the day one leader at the CJ Cup, Byron Nelson with a 9-under. Their local names not too far off the pace. Scottie Scheffler, 5-under first 18. Jordan Spieth, 3-under in his first round. 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
2: 657 on The Ticket. You got the Morning Musers on the road today, Fan and Tree Farm. It's right on 121 in Custer. We went to the farm for the compound last week. Great people to deal with. They have their Memorial Weekend sale going on. You want to look your make your yard look better, add some shade, add just some curb appeal to your landscaping, get a new tree from Fannin. Great people to deal with, and we'll be here till 9 o'clock. The Smoking Cowboy is here, and you can have breakfast. Come watch the show this morning on a Friday. Scatter shooting coming up with Junior at 7:35 and here in 1 hour. It's the emergency break of the week. All right, the NFL never stops. Let's get to some quarterback news.
3: Yeah, we're going to go around the NFL. Lots of notes from the Cowboys world and the NFL world. And we'll start with some big QB news. You were out on Monday when the news came down that Aaron Rodgers was coming back to Pittsburgh.
2: That's the real reason why I took the day off. I anticipated the announcement may come out, and I can't take it.
3: Isn't there always so much drama around Aaron Rodgers, going back to his final few years in Green Bay? Then when he goes to New York, it's interesting because...
2: Yes, I was interested back then.
3: You want to see what he's going to do in a different uniform for the first time. But then he had the injury, and the next season was not much. Then he goes to Pittsburgh, and by that point, I'm losing interest. He was okay last year in Pittsburgh, but there's drama every offseason, and I guess when you're that age and you're not sure you want to come back, you're owed some time to figure it out. And then he decided early this week that he is coming back for one more season, and then the next day he made the announcement that this, his 22nd season, will indeed be his final season.
2: Yeah, so every time he plays on the road, it's some sort of big ceremony, I guess. I don't know. I just think this is going to be a wasted year for the Steelers. I really do. I just don't think... I mean, I thought that was an organization that was about excellence and trying to get to a Super Bowl. Man, I will get a double mohawk if the Steelers go to the Super Bowl with Aaron Rodgers as their quarterback. There's no way.
3: Coming out of that conference... Him having to outduel Allen or Mahomes or, I mean, the long list of great quarterbacks, no way.
2: No. And I think Mike McCarthy is spinning his wheels and trying to recreate something from 10 years ago that's just not going to happen.
3: Yeah, the Steelers that we've always looked at as being one of the most squared away franchises, they feel very patched together right now.
2: Yeah, I just think that's insane.
3: Also, on the quarterback front, we find out yesterday that Rams quarterback Matt Stafford, former member of the Highland Park Ticket Club, has signed a one-year $55 million extension, giving him the opportunity with bonuses to earn up to $60 million. So Stafford is going to cash in here for one more season with the Rams. Will probably be his last. I still think... And this is the big QB question we get to. He is the best quarterback in the NFC. If you had one game to win,
2: yep,
3: or one full season, you know, not talking long-term because he's old now and you
2: sure
3: wouldn't want him if you're starting a franchise, but one game or one season, I'm taking Matt Stafford right now over any quarterback in the NFC.
2: I am too. And I guess now since it's... for the next couple of years. He could play two more years.
3: Yeah, an extension onto this year's contract. Yeah. Yes, that's correct.
2: So, I could see him doing it. He's still playing at such a high level. And it's been a great thing for him to be with Sean McVay. Those two are pretty lethal together. And still can't believe the Rams went the Ty Simpson route. Do you think Stafford thought, what are we doing? Why don't we get one more guy in here to help me get to a Super Bowl?
3: I guess so. Although, in the wake of the death of Craig Morton, I was reading about Tom Landry and Tex Schramm and their philosophy. And they had Meredith, but they drafted Morton. And they had Staubach in the waiting in the wings, you know, after his naval commitment. And Landry was quoted many times over the years saying, you can never have too many quarterbacks. You have to always be grooming somebody. You have to have a line. And if you end up having a surplus, you can always get more for that quarterback in a trade than you can for any other position player.
2: I understand that. I just don't know if I would do it in the first round when I've got a team that's a strategic player away from, you know, maybe this will put us over the top.
3: Stafford's another one that the last couple of off seasons people have wondered. You know, he left it open-ended at the end of this season whether he would be back for one more.
2: Yeah.
3: So now at least contractually they've got him for a couple more. But I think with him it's probably a year to year. Like if they won the Super Bowl this year, I think he'd probably retire.
2: That'd be a good way to go out.
3: Even with a lot of money waiting for him. But he's made so much money.
2: And I think we've talked about this before. Weren't we told that the Rams just mortgaged all their future with that run they made a few years ago? And they drafted well. They got a good defense.
3: Yep.
2: And as long as they have him, I think they got a chance.
3: So here's my quarterback question of the day. If Matt Stafford, if we agree he is the still best quarterback in the NFC, who's the second best, the third best? I think this is a really hard question. Because Dak is in the mix.
2: He's in the conversation. Yeah.
3: He's somewhere there, but there is no clear-cut second-best quarterback or clear-cut third-best quarterback in the NFC. Is it Jared Goff? Is it Sam Darnold, who just won a Super Bowl, but still there are a lot of doubters for some reason about him? Is it Jordan Love, who everybody thinks could be the next Aaron Rodgers? Is it Caleb Williams, who is capable of magic like maybe no one outside of Mahomes? Is it Jalen Hurts, who has won a Super Bowl? Is it Brock Purdy, who's gotten to a Super Bowl? Is it Jaden Daniels, who everybody thinks, when healthy, is in that Love category that, you know, the sky's the limit for him? I think it's a really throw Baker Mayfield in there.
2: Yeah. No, it is a good question. I think all those guys, not much separates any of them. But based on the last 2 years with two different teams, how many games he's won in the regular season, and he's got a ring now, I think you have to say Sam Darnold.
3: Isn't that funny?
2: Yeah. The guy that nobody trusted. Like, I don't know, he's going to show a bad side here.
3: If we had had this conversation 1 year ago, I don't think we even would have listed Darnold. You know, maybe. No. He had a really good year for the Vikes, but I don't think we'd consider him as being the second best quarterback in the NFC.
2: No.
3: But yeah, if you're going on what have you done for me lately, I guess it's him.
2: Well, I'll even go back a couple years before that when he was in San Francisco. And I remember Bob saying, you know, Sam Darnold may end up being the 49ers quarterback over Brock Purdy. And I was going, Sam Darnold, no way. What we said about him when he left New York and Carolina, it's still an incredible story.
3: Mm-hmm. No doubt. This is also an incredible story. Eagles linebacker Nolan Smith Jr. was arrested yesterday, accused of speeding and reckless driving in Georgia. The sheriff's office said that they clocked him in a 70-mile-an-hour speed zone, going 135 miles an hour.
2: Oh my God.
3: 135!
2: Have you ever hit that, Gordo?
4: No. No.
2: Does the speedometer go up that high? I thought it went to like 125.
4: When I was a kid, I thought that whatever the speedometer said, that's how fast that car could go.
2: Oh, yeah.
4: Now, most I think, production cars are they're electronically limited at like 110 or something like that. There's some figure, and I can't remember what it is, that most of them, even if the car could go that fast, they have a restrictor on it, electronic restrictor that won't let you go over that. Cuts fuel.
3: Wow. Do you know how fast it feels in a car if you go 100?
2: Oh.
3: This is 35 miles an hour more than that.
4: Yeah.
2: Almost racing speed.
3: Yeah.
5: Wow.
3: So
2: new NFL record.
3: Little more drama around the Eagles, who seem to be the new melodramatic team in the NFL, yeah. Or at least in the NFC.
2: Everyone's got something going on.
3: All right, to our local team. Is anybody concerned that top draft pick Caleb Downs chose to wear the number 13?
2: I think it is temporary.
3: Okay.
4: Why is that a problem?
2: Because he is, well, that's a terrible number. Because
3: it's bad luck.
4: That's Dan Marino.
3: Did he ever win a Super Bowl? No.
4: Okay, but he's one of the greatest of all time.
2: Well, it's never like, won at all. For a while, I think he was wearing, Caleb Downs was wearing 18, I think, in the first minicamp.
4: That's a worse number.
2: Terrible number. I think 13, name a good 13 defensive player. I don't think you can.
4: Dan Marino.
2: He didn't play both ways. Right, yeah.
4: That you know of.
3: Defensive end and quarterback. I don't like it. I don't like just because of the jinx thing. Yes,
2: yeah,
3: there have
2: like
3: been
2: that either, yeah.
3: Some successful players that wore 13, but I just, it makes me nervous.
4: Why is that a jinx?
3: Because it's a bad luck number.
4: Yeah, why is it a bad luck number?
3: Because God hates 13.
4: Why does God hate 13?
3: Because he realized he messed up when he made numbers.
4: And that what?
3: He shouldn't have included it. He realized it should have gone from 12
4: straight to
3: 14. Yeah.
2: From what I understand, Kobe Durant signed before the draft, and he's got 2.
3: Yes, that's what Downs wore in college.
2: And that's what he wants. I wouldn't be surprised by training camp if Downs has 2. Through some sort of negotiation process.
3: That's maybe.
2: My guess. I don't know.
3: It came up on his podcast, Caleb Downs' podcast, that he does with his brother. And his brother asked him why 13. And he said it was Odell Beckham Jr.
2: See?
3: I loved him.
2: Okay.
3: Offensive player.
2: Oh.
3: He said, but defensively, it was Malachi Moore. Shout out to Malachi. When he was at Alabama his freshman year, watching him when I was a freshman in high school, I thought, wow, that's great. That 13 looks cool. It's smooth. So
2: okay.
3: That's why he took 13.
2: Sounds like he's going to, maybe he'll stick with it. That seems like a bad number, though.
3: And finally, much is being made of the Cowboys' trip to Rio. Week 3, they're going to play the Ravens in Brazil. And Jerry was asked about that this week by Yahoo Sports. What about the wear and tear? You guys aren't getting any extra benefit. There's no extra day off on the front side or the back side. It's just like a regular road trip. But it's this 12-hour flight.
2: Oh, no.
3: 10-hour flight, whatever it is.
2: Yeah.
3: And Jerry said the wear and tear on a trip like that is a lot less than a night out on the town. Everybody ought to think about that. Stop.
2: Okay.
3: Stop. It isn't like they'd be at home in bed resting up. Part of being a player, part of being that age person, part of being all of that shape that they're in.
4: All of that shape that they're in.
3: Instead of saying being in really good shape.
4: Yeah.
3: Being all of that shape that they're in and what have you, is they're able to have a little extracurricular in many ways.
2: Oh, my gosh.
3: It can be a lot more damaging just walking down the block. You know, he took a lot of grief for that statement, but I kind of agree with him. I think when you're locked into an international road trip, and we've taken these with the Cowboys before, you know, everything's very regimented. You're on this flight, which is first class. You know, it's a long flight, but the Ravens are taking the same flight. You're down there. You got to do this. You're on the bus here. You've got team meetings here. And his point is, you know, these guys, if they're at home, they may be partying all week. We don't have as much control over them for a home game as we do on the road.
2: That is true. But the football players I've been around, and again, I've been taking a lot of trips with NFL teams. They have better accommodations. But the 6'5", 320-pound guy does not like taking 10-hour flights.
3: Yeah. That's true.
2: And I know the coaches hate it. It's like, oh, gosh, we got 10 hours there, then time change and all that, and weather change. But, of course, Jerry just looks like, oh, come on, this is great, isn't it? Because look at what it brings in for the league. It's a big circus we're running here.
3: The one thing Jerry's probably not thinking about is, yeah, there is a little wear and tear, but you're also going to Rio, which is going to be incredibly tempting for your players to go out and have a night out on town. So you could have both.
2: Yes.
3: You could have the wear and tear of the travel and the wear and tear of a night out on the town.
2: Pickens and Lamb couldn't even handle Vegas last year.
3: Right. So Rio is going to be a candy store for some of those guys.
4: You got to watch what area of Rio you're going out in if those guys actually do go out.
3: I bet they're lectured on that.
2: I bet so, too.
4: Yeah. How much do lectures really influence people, though?
3: NFL players, zero.
2: They got a plan. All right, 7:10 on the ticket. Up next, we got Gordo and Muse in the news.
4: We've got a huge problem next.
2: Well, we got a new sponsor here on the ticket, too. 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
17: Getting your heart broken can be really rough. It'll happen to most of us at some point in our lives. It's not just an emotional experience, it's a physical one too. Often described as getting the wind knocked out of you, a knot in your stomach, trouble sleeping. I recently spoke about this with Dr. Yoram Yovel, a psychiatrist and neuroscientist. He was on my podcast, Chasing Life. Now, he told me heartbreak doesn't have to last forever. And while your inclination might be to withdraw, isolate, and shut down, it's often the opposite of what supports healing. One of the things that helps us the most is reconnecting to other people you love. And the reverse is also true, he said. If someone you care about is struggling, don't give up on them. You hold the power to comfort loved ones that are in deep physical or emotional distress. I'm Dr. Sanjay Gupta, helping you live a better life. Stick it up your
12: tailpipe. Good morning. Heads up in Rockwall, 30 westbound at FM 3549. A crash was just called in. You are stopped for a solid 10 minutes from FM 548. Kaufman County, Highway 80 eastbound at Spur 557. There is construction in the left lane. You should expect delays. Tarrant County in Arlington, 20 westbound between 287 and 820. There is a new road layout. Just pay attention and be careful. I'm Becca with the Ticket. Stick it up your tailpipe traffic. The Ticket Ticker.
0: 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It's a division matchup for the Rangers tonight in Los Angeles to face the Angels. Texas enters the game second in the AL West, just a game back of Seattle, one game below 500, first pitch at 8:38. Hurricanes fall to the Canadiens 6-2 in game one of the NHL Eastern Conference Finals. Carolina's first loss of this postseason, previously 8-0 after sweeping each of its first two rounds, that game two tomorrow night. Early golfers getting round two underway at the CJ Cup, Byron Nelson, Taylor Moore, the day one leader at 9-under. He will get back on the course at 8 o'clock. World number one, Scotty Scheffler, a 12:45 round two tee time. Ticker also service of National Polka Festival. The 60th annual National Polka Festival is this Memorial Day weekend in Ennis with Texas country artist William Clark Green in concert Saturday night. For tickets and info, visit nationalpolkafestival.com. That is the Ticket Ticker. I'm Ryan Baldwin, Sports Radio 96.7, 13 to the Ticket.
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3: Good morning. It's 7:17 on The Ticket, Friday morning with the Musers. 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
3: Yeah. Tell me about it.
4: You can get refrigerators that basically cost the price of what cars used to.
3: Yes.
4: A refrigerator.
3: You know, we did a remodel recently, and I was shocked at the price of appliances.
4: Yeah.
3: It was double what I was expecting.
4: Uh-huh. And it's because now there got to be that trend. When did it start that every kitchen had to be made into basically a professional-grade kitchen?
3: Had to be a chef's kitchen.
4: Yeah, chef's kitchen.
18: Because we don't have a professional cook at our house. I know that much.
3: Oh, okay.
4: Oh, my gosh, dude.
18: Come on, let's have some fun on Friday.
3: That is because your signature
4: funny.
3: Line of humor.
4: I know it
3: and
4: has.
3: It's great. It's great, but that is now your signature.
18: Yeah, I know. I'm a cheap comic.
4: But you do bring up an interesting point, even though you were joking about your lovely housemate there.
18: She is lovely.
4: But yeah, there has been this trend to put in restaurant-style kitchens in households that you eat out every night.
18: I really hadn't seen a big-time chef in our kitchen, you know? And that's not really an insult to her because we just don't cook that much.
4: That's what I'm saying.
18: And,
4: yeah,
18: and
4: people eat out all the time.
18: And then any sort of fridge would work. It's just you got to keep it at a certain temp, right?
4: Yeah.
18: Doesn't have to look like it's a gourmet kind of thing.
4: And how many people load up their fridge and then and have to just throw stuff away because it goes bad.
18: I'm so ashamed of that.
4: Because you make fridges. We've made fridges so big now that you can store a bunch of stuff in them. And then eventually it just gets full of junk that you don't ever use because it gets tucked in the back and you can't see it.
18: That's terrible.
4: Anyway, clothes washers, dishwashers also tax-free this weekend. Also ceiling fans, dehumidifiers, incandescent, and fluorescent light bulbs. I thought we didn't want to have incandescent and fluorescent light bulbs. We wanted to go all LED.
18: Yeah, there's a lot of light bulb choices. Have you looked?
4: Whoa.
18: Have you been light bulb shopping lately?
4: Hey, like George, hey, take store. Care, George.
18: No, really, man, it's wild.
4: Yeah.
18: You know what I mean?
4: Yeah, it's a little overwhelming.
18: I mean, it's an entire row. At a
4: I've been overwhelmed by light bulb choices.
18: Yeah, I don't know what to choose.
3: Can I say that I'm against the LED movement? I know it's more efficient, but I've been reading a lot lately about how damaging LED is to our mitochondria. And how it leads to depression. And yes, just the weird rays that we get from LED are not as healthy as what we got from incandescent.
18: Okay.
4: Take care, Craig.
3: No, it's true.
18: Leave him alone.
3: I'll do
4: all right.
3: I'll
4: leave you here
3: segment.
4: With your mitochondria. Take care, buddy.
3: I'll do a full segment here in my hospital room about this.
4: Water-efficient products without sales tax will include... Why can't it just say tax-free purchases on these water-efficient products? Shower heads, bathroom sink faucets and fixtures, landscaping irrigation controls.
18: Okay.
4: There are some items that are not tax-free that don't qualify. Water heaters.
18: That's an appliance, isn't it?
4: Clothes dryer. Freezers. Stoves. Attic fans. How many people have attic fans anymore?
18: I don't know.
4: They worked. You have one, Killer? How old's your house? You have a mic. You can talk into that.
19: Don't have a mic.
4: Oh. Okay.
3: 10 years, he said.
4: 10 years? Old, and it has an attic fan. Oh, for some reason, I didn't think they put those in houses anymore because they were always in my grandparents' and my grandparents' friends' houses because they didn't have central heat and air, even though they lived in the deep south. But you just throw on that attic fan and open some windows, crack some windows, and you had all this breeze. That flowed through the home. Anyway, so take advantage of the tax-free weekend. Buy yourself a tree.
18: That's right.
4: Fan and Tree Farm.
18: Heck yeah.
4: All right, the problem that is all across this great state of Texas we call America. E-bikes. Yeah. E-bikes are wonderful and they're awesome. But have you noticed the amount of teenagers...
18: Yeah.
4: On e-bikes now.
18: No, this is a thing now. Yeah.
4: And somehow, I'll never understand how this is not a motorcycle. You can get a bicycle that is flying at 50 miles an hour, and you're just wearing kind of a bike helmet rather than a motorcycle helmet, and parents just let their kids ride these things flying down the road at 40 miles an hour.
3: So I have seen kids on... I guess what you're talking about, but are those true e-bikes? They seem more scooterish.
4: You're talking about an electric scooter that you're standing on?
3: No, like a Vespa scooter.
4: Uh-huh. That has a step-through design and...
3: They seem more... Like a true e-bike can't go 50 miles an hour. A true e-bike can go...
4: I don't know whether they're...
3: 20?
4: I don't know whether they're modding these things or what, but I'm seeing kids that are going... At least 30 miles an hour on these things.
3: I have two, but I've never thought they're on an e-bike. I thought they're on some kind of scooter or little mini bike. Because they're loud.
18: Yeah, they're calling them e-bikes.
4: It's confusing.
18: And it looked like a bike, that footage of those kids trying to outrun police.
4: Yeah, this happened in Keller. They've released dash cam video on Facebook of a group of at least 7 preteen and teen kids who were driving recklessly on Johnson Road, and they can be seen speeding, popping wheelies, driving on sidewalks, and evading police.
3: Are they pedaling?
4: No.
3: See,
4: the ones that I see, they're always just flying through, and I don't see them pedaling.
3: That's what I've seen, and to me, that's not a true e-bike. I think an e-bike is...
4: Although e-bikes can have pedals that you don't use. I mean, they just have straight throttle.
3: I guess all the e-bikes I've been on are pedal assist.
4: Right. Which I that to me is more palatable.
3: Yeah.
4: If I at least see the theater of you turning your
3: right
4: legs like that, then okay, that's e-bikey. But when you can stop pedaling and just freewheel, but yet you're still flying through the neighborhood,
2: outrun
4: weird.
2: Police, that's, yeah.
4: Well, Keller police are trying to figure out who these preteens and teens are. Texas law requires that Class 3 e-bike riders be at least 15 years old. Now, the Keller ordinance says that you have to have a helmet on if you're under 16 on these, and the e-bikes are not supposed to exceed 15 miles an hour in Keller. So, and you're not supposed to be wearing headphones or earbuds.
2: Don't sweat it, man. It's cool.
4: There's a kid who I've seen go through my neighborhood. He has a Bluetooth speaker and there's blaring music as he comes flying through.
2: That kid's awesome.
4: He is leading a kick-ass life, but emergency rooms have seen more and more injuries.
2: Yeah, I've heard about that.
4: E-bikes and scooters. And these kids that I see, I'm sounding like such an old man. And part of this is informed by the fact that I'm also a motorcyclist, and I always wear the stupid costume every time I ride because I'm paranoid of crashing, and I don't want to get skinned up, and I don't want to get injured. So I look like a geek. Well, these kids come flying through in shorts going 30 miles an hour on an e-bike, and it just looks like a road rash nightmare about to happen.
2: We had a death a couple of weeks ago, too, didn't we, or a couple months ago?
4: A kid?
2: On an e-bike. But they don't follow traffic laws. They don't know.
4: No. Heck, I watched an adult that was on an actual stand-up scooter. He was flying through. Those look like they're going really fast, too.
3: They are.
4: Sometimes.
3: Yeah.
4: And no protection this guy's wearing. He's in shorts and flip-flops, and he's going so fast on those little 4-inch wheels or whatever they have on those that look so small, and he's all squirrely, and he's darting in and out of traffic.
3: Didn't we see video of a guy on Dallas TV on a
4: Yeah, on 35.
3: On he was 35.
4: On, like, Walton Walker or something yeah. like that.
3: That's the craziest thing I've yeah. ever seen in this town.
4: But having said all that, if we were kids during this day and age, we would have had a blast with all these toys at our disposal.
2: Oh, yeah.
4: Scooters and e-bikes.
2: What's the problem?
4: Yeah. We would have been making fun of us right now.
2: Yep.
4: Talking about how dangerous it is. There was an off-duty cop in, where was this, in Missouri at a bowling alley who noticed that there was a kid stuck inside one of those claw machines.
3: Really?
4: Why are kids always getting stuck in claw machines?
2: Like the one that gets the stuffed animals?
4: Yeah. Y'all never read these stories about
2: claw.
4: What was that?
2: Isn't there a sick reference? Toy Story.
20: Dude, your references are out of control. Everyone knows that.
4: You're referencing all these movies from the 90s.
21: Did you see the sequels?
2: Yeah.
4: That's a drop. George, that's a drop.
2: That's a drop?
4: Yeah. That drop's been getting a lot of people lately.
2: Not me.
4: Yeah.
3: I've never heard of a kid getting inside one of these.
2: I don't think I have either.
4: They climb up in that prize chute. Somehow they fit up there, and then there's a kid sitting in a bunch of plushies.
3: Wow.
4: And this Missouri cop noticed the kid in there and used the claw machine to actually get him out.
3: No.
4: Just to pick him up and get him out. Now, he saved the kid.
3: Was the kid really in danger?
2: Yeah, what if the claw got it?
3: Surrounded by a bunch of plushies?
4: What if the AI took control of the claw and started pecking the kid to death?
3: That claw can barely pick up a stuffed animal. It's not picking up a kid.
2: Yeah, it picks up one out of every 80.
4: I told you I read an article about those machines, and there's a setting on there. You tell it how many attempts do you want it before it will apply actual pressure.
3: Mm-hmm. I believe
4: How defeating is that? You always think you got skill and you're sitting there getting it right on the plushie and you're going to, okay, yeah, I lined it up and everything. And it's just, that's not the time that it's going to actually hold. So it doesn't matter how well you aimed it.
2: You know how many quarters I've burned in those machines?
4: Kids are obsessed with them.
3: They are. Yeah, my daughter recently asked me, hey, give me that kitty cat. And I was, okay. And she's like, it's easy. You just, you know,
2: yeah.
3: use the claw. And it was probably on one of those settings. And I fail like 4 times in a row. And she thinks I'm a spare.
2: One more.
4: So great. I don't always. Sometimes I'll drop the antler on him instead of the claw.
2: Oh, really?
4: Yeah, I'll drop the claw
2: sometimes
4: on him too, though.
2: You gotta drop the antler on him.
22: Baseball?
4: That's a sick reference. For those who remember the most spare time of the Rangers. That ruined that whole Rangers era for me.
2: That was Washer's World Series strategy.

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1: And that is Sir Paul McCartney.
2: Ah, yes. Indeed.
1: So you want to hear a little bit of his final song that he played?
2: You bet.
1: Okay.
2: I always like this song.
1: Okay, here we go.
2: Uh-oh. Scratchy record.
1: We're trying. I'm up all the way over here, killer.

0: know if you guys talked about it on Monday, but for some reason that was a controversial appearance by him on Saturday Night Live.
1: We did. We played some of that audio. We played Band on the Run.
0: Yeah, I thought it was great. I'm a Paul Homer. I'm a Beatles Homer. Yes, he doesn't sound like he did in 1963. We know that. Can we let someone...
2: Well, if he's not going to give us his best...
0: That is his best for what he is now, 83 or
2: whatever. His best as a 23-year-old, then...
1: Yeah, I thought it... What I said on Monday was it was both bad and tremendously beautiful. Like, his voice did not sound good. If that was a 35-year-old and we played that, we'd all make fun of that singer because it didn't sound good. But I was tearing up because I loved hearing all the miles on that voice. Yeah. I loved that he was 83 and still out there. And it's arguably the most identifiable voice ever, most iconic rock star ever. And just to hear it that worn out and know how many times he's sung over the years,
0: yes.
1: I loved it.
0: It was fine. And by the way, it was in tune. Was he using autotune? Probably not.
2: I don't think he does.
0: I don't think he does either, and I think that's awesome. And he doesn't lip sync.
2: He's just developed a warble. It's a kind of an older man warble vibrato to his voice. And he still looks great. I mean, he's
0: amazing.
2: Thin. He looks great holding that Hofner.
0: Yeah.
2: He's playing that. I think it's inspiring to see
0: an old guy still
2: out there doing it. But Colbert was very excited, obviously, to have Paul as his final guest. And it was awkward because Colbert is standing up there in his ridiculous suit, and Colbert always looks nerdy anyway, you know. Just,
0: yeah.
2: But he's sitting up there singing along with Paul right next to him, has a mic.
0: How great is that?
2: And Elvis Costello's on stage and a bunch of other famous musicians. But I thought it was great, and so I'm glad Paul was on the show.
0: Yeah.
1: Is Colbert going to do anything now, or is he just going to lay low?
2: I don't know. What would you make? What call would you make at that point?
0: I'd lay low.
1: How old is he?
2: He's in his 60s, I think, early 60s.
0: Yeah.
3: He's involved in that new Lord of the Rings project with Peter Jackson.
2: Oh, yeah. That's the thing. He's really obsessed with Lord of the Rings.
0: Was that
2: he's a huge fan. No, that wasn't a drop. And he's producing this new Lord of the Rings thing. And I think his son is writing the script for it or something
1: like that.
2: But yeah, he's going to get heavy into his nerddom. I always have liked Stephen Colbert. I think he's a really good guy. The stuff I've
0: read
2: about
0: him, yeah,
2: he seems to be a really good guy.
0: Yeah.
2: I know that you don't think he's funny.
0: I never really found his show.
2: You just thought... You liked him. You just didn't think he was good at comedy.
0: No, I'm not going to say that. Power to him. I'm glad he had a great career.
1: I kind of agree with George. The show never drew me in. I didn't find him overly funny, but he did always come across as a good guy.
0: Yeah. Good for him.
2: Bernie Taupin is 76.
0: Greatness.
2: Songwriting partner of Sir Elton John.
0: Heck yeah.
2: I always thought he had the easiest part of the job of the songwriting partner.
0: I don't know. Lyrics are hard.
2: You can just write lyrics. You don't have to go out. You don't have to write the music, and then you don't have to go out and perform it. But you just sit and collect that sweet royalty money, 50%.
0: Okay.
2: Naomi Campbell is 56.
1: Gorgeous. I think Adam Clayton used to date her.
0: He did.
3: She's 56 and gorgeous.
2: Jennifer Goodwin, actor from Walk the Line and Big Love. She's 48. Tommy John is 83.
1: Wow.
0: Man.
2: Mike Breen is 65.
1: Greatness.
2: Novak Djokovic is 39.
1: Greatness, even though everybody hates him.
2: Ezekiel Duran is 27.
0: Zeke.
1: He's been hot lately.
2: And in today's Wowie, we have a

0: 64-year-old and a 67-year-old.
1: Wow.
2: Yeah, big one for us.
1: I don't think, since it was just Bono's birthday, I don't think they have birthdays close together.
2: It's going to be an athlete that we really like.
1: I'll go 67. Is Danny in his 70s?
2: Yeah,
1: he's got to be in his 70s.
0: You know, you could hope for a former female supermodel. You don't always have to hope for the few men.
1: Let's go 67 and see what happens.
0: Okay, all right. That means that, Craig, you will be making love to 67-year-old

0: huge loss.
1: I don't want to make love, but I will, because it's Craig.
2: When are you fans of him going to figure out that he sucks?
3: He doesn't suck. He's great. And George, you'll be making love to Apollo Anton Ono, who turns 44.
0: Okay. Oh.
3: So
0: exciting.
3: Yeah,
0: athlete.
3: That's very exciting.
2: It's not exciting.
0: All right, Gordo, thanks. That's Muse and the News, 7:37 on the ticket, coming up next Friday morning scatter shooting. 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
16: 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It's not just an emotional experience, it's a physical one too. 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I recently spoke about this with Dr. Yoram Yovel, a psychiatrist and neuroscientist. He was on my podcast, Chasing Life. Now, he told me heartbreak doesn't have to last forever. And while your inclination might be to withdraw, isolate, and shut down, it's often the opposite of what supports healing. One of the things that helps us the most is reconnecting to other people you love. And the reverse is also true, he said. If someone you care about is struggling, don't give up on them. You hold the power to comfort loved ones that are in deep physical or emotional distress. I'm Dr. Sanjay Gupta, helping you live a better life.
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0: The Hardline is broadcasting live at the CJ Cup. 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
0: Scatter shooting while wondering, whatever happened to Aaron Paul, Jesse from Breaking Bad?
3: He's been in a few things.
0: Has he?
3: Yeah, he was in Westworld. I know he was in that.
0: He was in whatever Breaking Bad
3: El
0: sequel,
3: Camino.
0: El Camino.
3: Yeah.
0: But that's the only thing I remember him in.
3: And then it seems like he does lots of commercials and funny appearances on other shows.
0: Okay. I just never see him.
3: Yeah,
0: much. I see Bryan Cranston everywhere.
3: Yeah.
0: But I never see Aaron Paul. A new sporting event founded by an Australian businessman is underway this weekend. The Enhanced Games. Just like the old SNL sketch about the steroid Olympics, the Enhanced Games allow performance-enhancing drugs, and there is, of course, no testing of the athletes. The International Olympic Committee calls it, quote, a dangerous betrayal of sports integrity, but the Enhanced Games don't care. 40 athletes from around the world are competing this weekend in track and field, swimming, and weightlifting, and it's being held, of course, in Las Vegas.
3: Oh, yeah.
0: Athletes aren't required to take performance-enhancing drugs, and several have said they won't, but apparently most will.
2: I guess you better.
0: Yeah.
2: If you're going to win.
0: How much are foreign players dominating today's NBA? Well, consider this. For the first 40 years of the league, only American players won the MVP. Hakeem Olajuwon from Nigeria was the first international player to win it in 1994. Then 21 of the next 24 were American, broken only by Steve Nash and Dirk Nowitzki in the mid-aughts. But we haven't had an American NBA Most Valuable Player since James Harden in 2018. Canadian Shea Gilgeous-Alexander just won his second in a row. Before that, it was Serbian Nikola Jokic winning three of four. Joel Embiid from Cameroon grabbing one, and Giannis Antetokounmpo from Greece going back-to-back in 19 and 20. An eight-year run for foreign players, and with Wemby primed to win a few,
3: wow.
0: The American drought may continue. This year's top four vote-getters were Shea, Jokic, Wemby, and Luka. Cade Cunningham was the highest-placed American, a distant fifth.
2: Man, that's pretty amazing.
0: For all of its problems, the NBA is still getting big TV numbers. This week's epic Game 1 of the Western Conference Finals between the Spurs and Thunder was the most watched West Finals game ever, with an average of 9.2 million viewers.
2: Well, it's worth watching. It's been great.
0: Boy, it really is. I mean, you expect it when you get two 62-plus win
2: sure.
0: teams, but they have really lived up to it. Baseball has fixed a lot of its problems, but a lack of hitting is still troublesome. The Rangers are not alone this season in trying to simply get a few hits each night. Major League Baseball hitters have a collective batting average of .241 this season, which is on pace to be the league's lowest mark since 1968, when batters hit a combined .237, and 68 was known as the year of the pitcher. And the next season, baseball lowered the mound to give hitters more of an advantage. It's that bad
2: wow.
0: this year in Major League Baseball.
2: Will they lower the mound?
0: Are they going to do something?
2: Yeah.
0: I mean, you lower the mound, those guys are still all throwing 101, so...
2: May not make a difference.
0: Something that is sure to drive Cowboys fans crazy. Soccer journalist Margaret Fleming asked FIFA officials this week if they would be using curtains in the west windows at AT&T Stadium for any matches to block out the sun. And FIFA said yes, that there is one match in particular with an early evening start, and they will be closing the curtains so that the intense sunlight doesn't blind the players. Imagine that.
2: So FIFA
3: has more power than Jerry.
2: The Rolling Stones, college football, everybody uses them but Jerry.
0: It's because those other entities are completely serious about the performance or their sport, and Jerry is not completely serious about it.
2: Yeah, he wants to see the ballpark through the windows, I guess.
0: Or the Walmart, whatever's on that end.
2: Yeah, whatever.
0: The football world lost a notable this week when Sherman Lewis passed away. Lewis was a star running back at Michigan State, finishing third in the 1963 Heisman voting behind Roger Staubach. He was first-team All-American that year, named the National Player of the Year by the Football News. After a pro football career that took him through the NFL and the Canadian League, Lewis embarked on a long coaching career, serving as an assistant for both Bill Walsh in San Francisco and Mike Holmgren in Green Bay, winning four Super Bowl rings along the way. But Lewis never got a head coaching job, many believing because he was an African-American, and his coaching years were primarily before the Rooney Rule went into place. Still, Lewis was recognized by the Pro Football Hall of Fame in 2023 with its Award of Excellence for his many years of service to the game. Sherman Lewis was 83 years old.
2: He was not given enough opportunities to get a head coaching job. And am I crazy, or was it the Chan Gailey hiring? Was he an interview?
3: I think so. I remember that name.
2: Do you really?
3: From back then, yeah.
2: Okay.
0: I think you're right about that. Yeah, he got a couple of interviews, but they even said, as I was reading his bio, that he didn't get nearly as many just interviews as he should have.
2: Yeah, that's so wrong.
0: Interesting tennis note that I stumbled across this week. Did you know that John McEnroe holds the record for the most tennis tournaments won when you combine singles and doubles titles? McEnroe won 77 singles titles and 77 doubles titles, and he even had one mixed doubles title, giving him a total of 155 tournament wins. That's the most ever on the men's side.
2: Wow.
0: But even that number pales in comparison to the all-time leader on the women's side. Martina Navratilova won 167 singles titles, 177 doubles titles, and 10 mixed doubles crowns, giving her a combined 354 career pro tournament wins.
2: Man, I had no idea.
0: And we had a record set on Mount Everest this week, when yesterday 274 climbers made it to the top. It was the largest number of climbers to reach the summit on a single day from the popular route on the southern face, which is the Nepal side of the climb, and that beat the old record of 223 climbers back on May 22nd of 2019. Everest can be scaled from the Nepal side, from the south, or the northern face on the Tibet side, although this year Chinese authorities closed that route.
2: Oh.
0: I don't know that that would be a lot of fun to be at the top with 200 other people.
3: No.
0: Like, don't you want to go up there with two other people?
3: No, and you've seen those nightmare pictures when it gets backed up, the route gets, and you see this line of, 75 people waiting to go up these little... It looks like a horrible day-out expedition.
0: Yeah, it doesn't make it feel like you're doing something extra special.
3: You don't feel in the wild like that, even though the conditions are very harsh.
0: Right. We had another record set this week when the Mansfield Independent School District graduated 42 sets of twins, with Blake Ridge High School having the largest concentration. By the way, the all-time national record for twins in a single high school graduating class is 44, set by the 2020 class of Winnetka High in Illinois.
2: Wow.
3: So this is IVF stuff, and this is not naturally occurring twins. We now have more twins.
2: I think so, yeah.
3: We have more twins now because of fertility treatments.
0: It's got to be.
2: Yeah.
0: But still, that Illinois high school class, how many did they have in the class if they had 44 sets of twins?
3: Unbelievable.
0: What was that graduating class, 5,000? Will Ferrell hosted last week's season finale of Saturday Night Live. It was his sixth time hosting, which puts him into the top 10 all time. Alec Baldwin has hosted 17 times, which is the record.
3: He's the best.
0: Steve Martin 16 times, and John Goodman 13 times. Tom Hanks and Buck Henry each hosted 10 times. Chevy Chase 8 times. Scarlett Johansson, Christopher Walken 7 each, and Ferrell's 6 ties him with, among others, Tina Fey, Danny DeVito, and John Mulaney. Hmm. Yes, I agree. Alec Baldwin's the best host.
3: He's so good. He is such a great comedic actor. It's unbelievable.
2: It was good to see Will Ferrell back. I thought he was funny.
0: I did, too. Yeah. He was great.
3: I think he's funny, too, and I was surprised to find out some people hate Will Ferrell.
0: I don't get that.
3: Yeah.
0: He seems so likable.
3: I know.
0: Baldwin is the best, but I don't know that they've had him back since the Rust controversy, and I don't know that they will. Is he too hot to touch?
2: Maybe.
3: I thought he had been back since then.
0: Has he? Maybe.
3: I don't know if
0: maybe,
3: he was on
0: I don't know.
3: To promote
0: Could
3: Rust,
0: be.
3: But...
20: good question.
3: I mean, that's
0: Rust
3: a good
0: Nico.
3: Question.
0: This week's least competent criminal is 29-year-old Isaac Valencia of Salinas, California. Valencia was trying to break into a coffee shop via the roof when he accidentally slid 22 feet down after he fell from the adjacent movie theater roof and got stuck between the walls of the two buildings. Salinas was trapped for more than 10 hours and was only discovered early the next morning when officers inside the coffee shop heard a faint call for help. It took a team of firefighters several hours to extract Valencia, who was then arrested on burglary charges.
3: Jeez.
0: I figured, George, you'd have a police donut joke there.
2: No, I don't know what you're talking about.
0: Okay. And finally, a guy's pregnant wife was screaming in pain during labor. So the guy asks, "Honey, what's wrong?" The woman screams, "These contractions are going to kill me." So the guy says, "I'm sorry, what is wrong?"
3: Okay. Well, I grabbed a joke for you.
2: That's funny right there.
0: And that is Friday Morning Scatter Shooting, the only radio segment that beat the S&P 500 last year.
3: Oh, really?
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16: Sometimes you can tell a lot about what someone wants to do offline by looking at what they do online. Let me tell you about Pinterest's first parenting trend report. Pinterest is a huge platform. They have 600 million monthly users, 80 billion searches per month. The report found a shift from the iPad kid era to now, when parents are actually more interested in real-world adventures and hands-on activities. The Global Trends and Insights lead at Pinterest told us, families are thoughtfully designing childhoods rooted in creativity, intention, and meaningful experiences. One psychologist we spoke to said he sees this as a reflection of parents' desire to build core capacities in their children: resilience, curiosity, self-regulation, empathy. These things don't grow automatically, but are built through lived experience. I'm Dr. Sanjay Gupta, helping you live a better life.
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12: It's time for the emergency break of the week. That moment when programming is brought to a complete halt by a wheels-off comment or technical meltdown.
20: Officer said they arrived at the home, they pried open the garage door from the outside and discovered...
27: Always a bad sign in a news story.
20: And they discovered a makeshift toilet. I've always wondered what that means.
28: A.K.A. a bucket.
20: Well, they said that the makeshift toilet didn't flush. So is it ornamental?
29: How did you say that word, Corby?
20: What?
27: Shift.
28: Oh, oh no, make okay, shift.
29: Okay. That would be a weird way to describe a toilet. It'd be kind
28: well,
29: of redundant.
28: It's like you have a urinal and then you have that.
27: It's a company. It's a company of toilet manufacturers.
28: And yeah, you have a make pee toilet and then you have a make
20: Like, can you imagine going to buy a toilet at Home Depot?
27: Boy, honey, maybe we should consider this manufacturer.
20: They seem to really get what we're going for.
29: Just rated for both times.
12: Let's see who yanked the brake the hardest this week on The Little Ticket.
28: Don't have that dumb conversation.
3: It was on Rant Revival one time, yes. And it was just, God, that Corby laugh is just like heroin to me. I can't get enough of it.
2: No. All right, it's e-break time, and it's brought to us by Advanced Hair Restoration. We're going to give you three candidates. You get the vote on them. 888-787-1310. Look at the crowd we have here at Fan.
3: Look at this. Yeah. This is a great crowd. Listen to how excited they are.
2: They're really excited, especially the kids. They can't wait for this.
3: Yay.
2: Well, candidate number one is Bob Sturm. Man, Bob has had a year here in 2026. And he was talking about the fact that he has a hard time sleeping, especially if he's on the road like we were at the compound. And then he got caught up in this, and when he compared himself to Michael Jackson.
27: So it needs to be the right type of pillowcase.
28: But if it's like a silk pillow, then your head's just sliding off.
27: Can't do silk pillow sheet.
0: Because your head slides?
27: Because it sticks. It gets warm, I guess. I don't know, and it's just annoying. Then I have to double the pillow to get the right angle, so the allergy. It's just a giant mess. I really wish I was better at sleeping, but I'm not. And this is probably why Michael Jackson went down his path.
0: Right? Propofol.
27: The other path. The path.
0: My sleep is so bad, I need to,
28: sleep much better after a 10-year-old.
27: Oh, Dave.
3: Whoa.
0: Man.
27: Jeez.
1: Oh, no.
3: Hello.
2: Oh, sorry, I got choked up
3: right?
2: there. Yeah, I'm okay.
5: God, that was almost on Davey.
2: I know.
5: That shocking comment.
2: Yeah. Maybe a Davey assist along with Bob.
3: So what are they up as co-finalists?
2: Sure, we'll put it as Bob and Davey. How about that?
5: What happens when, let's say they win? Do they each
3: get 0.5?
2: Used to get a 0.5, yeah. We haven't had a half awarded in a long time.
3: Well, we might have one today.
2: Could. Very well could. All right, that's Bob and Davey, the combo. And then there's,
3: George?
2: Sorry, I'm getting choked up.
5: Do we have a safe shot
2: emotional,
5: here?
3: Do you need some Narcan?
2: No, I think we're okay. But this is some great bumper cars here for Rick and Craig, also known as Johnny E-Brake and Eli. Enjoy.
7: But before that, let's talk about American Golf Cars. Why don't we, huh?
10: Yeah, absolutely. I don't have the copy points pulled up. But.
7: So you can get the lithium installed. Okay,
0: right,
7: let's
0: start over.
7: Okay,
0: one, two, three,
7: three,
0: four.
7: Two, one. You don't go 1, 2, 3, 4 in radio, Craig. 3, 2, 1.
0: Go!
7: America Golf Cars.
3: Oh, my gosh.
2: That's pretty amazing.
3: No one has ever cued anyone by saying, okay, I'll count to four.
2: Okay, do it again. 1, 2, 3, 4.
3: 1, 2, 3, 4.
2: While Rick is counting down.
3: I'll count you down. 1, 2, 3, 4.
2: And at the beginning, he's enjoying it because they're having an e-brake moment.
3: Yeah.
2: And he's out of it. Until he said 1, 2, 3, 4.
3: Then when he does jump in, of course, it's idiocy.
5: Right. And how many retake countdowns did we get in that very short bit? Like four?
2: Oh, one more time.
7: But before that, let's talk about American Golf Cars.
2: Stalling.
7: Why don't we, huh?
10: Yeah, absolutely. I don't have the copy points pulled up. But.
7: So you can get the lithium installed. Okay,
0: right,
7: let's
0: do it. 1, 2, 3, 4.
7: 3, 2, 1. You don't go 1, 2, 3, 4 in radio, Craig. 3, 2, 1.
0: Go!
7: America Golf Cars.
3: Oh, man. Gosh,
2: that
3: the hell
2: is
3: amazing.
2: Going on.
3: Yeah. Rosengarten's counting him in like a drummer. 1, 2, 3, 4. Right.
5: And Eli, you don't say 1, 2, 3, 4.
2: Oh, man. That is great. That's the T-Box up for E-Brake is candidate number two. And candidate number three, this happened while I was out on Monday and Mike Ducey was in. And we all enjoy a good laugh every once in a while. Craig cracked up at the video, which I haven't seen this in 20 years. Gordon used to watch it nearly every day at our old studio when a guy named Jeff Crilly was doing a live shot. And in the background, the story that it was some bust at a house, and they're bringing out.
3: There's kids
11: boxes here. Of search stories.
3: What?
2: You heard it.
3: Yes, there was a big floppy item that was hanging out of a box.
2: Yes.
3: It was phallic in nature and used for human pleasure.
2: Yes.
5: So the news anchor throws it to Jeff Crilly. Jeff Crilly starts his news report from the scene of the bust, and then this cop walks out behind Crilly with a box full of floppy.
2: Yeah.
5: Gigantic floppy toys.
3: Delato.
2: And this really cracked up Craig on Monday.
1: You know, he's serious. He's doing this live shot, and he turns just right after it goes by.
27: All right, now Craig is. Yeah. Mike had it pulled up immediately on his computer.
1: Okay, there
27: he had
1: is.
27: It saved on his desktop.
1: In front of the house. It's a drug bust in Maplewood, Minnesota. And then he turns.
5: Turns and misses it.
1: Yeah, he does. So, can you imagine what they were doing in the control room at that time?
13: That is the funniest thing I've ever seen in my life.
5: That's funny. You got to
1: retweet that, Mike.
27: I was about to say, you got to tweet that out, man.
1: All right.
13: Oh, my God.
1: Sorry, Crilly.
13: Crilly,
1: if you're listening,
13: big.
1: Apologies. Jeff has a very successful consulting firm now. He's an excellent reporter. Oh, God, I'm doomed. I'm doomed tonight. Something horrible is going to happen now.
13: Oh, my God.
1: I have to call in.
13: Funny. That's the funniest thing I've ever seen in my life. Oh, my God.
27: Anyway, officers discovered the family.
2: Was that really the story? You're doing a really unfortunate story.
27: You know.
13: Yeah.
27: Yeah. I feel.
13: You know, I feel bad for Jeff.
3: Oh, yeah, you do. Oh, yeah, you sound that. You sound that way.
5: Yeah.
3: Like you feel bad for him.
5: I did.
27: Yeah.
5: You know, you had two or three more stories after that, and I was still laughing. The whole muse.
3: I was still
5: laughing.
3: Just watching the video over and over again.
2: Don't you remember when he was way into that? Like, it was a long time.
3: Way into that? What do you mean?
2: I used to watch it in our old... I remember you watching that in our old studio.
3: I watched it, like, twice, because it was funny.
2: Per hour.
3: No, not per hour.
2: For 8 straight weeks. All right, those are your candidates. Is it Bob and Davey, the T-Box, or Junior? 888-787-1310. Hello, you are on the ticket. Who wins the e-break?
14: Yes, this is Cruz in Toledo.
2: Hey, Cruz in Toledo.
14: I'd like to vote responsibly here for 3-2-1, but I don't have the copy points in front of me, and I'd like to give a half a point to Davey. Thank you.
2: Okay, so he votes
3: for... Is that really Cruz?
5: No,
2: I don't think so.
5: That was fake Cruz in
3: Toledo.
5: Such a
3: bad phone. I couldn't hear.
2: He wants to vote for Davey. That was confusing because he didn't have the copy points. All right. Hi, you're on the ticket. Who wins the e-break?
17: Elliot. Elliot.
2: Oh, it's Creek Bed E.T.
3: Yeah, Creek Bed E.T. calling us.
2: Who you vote for, E.T.?
17: Jeff Crilly.
3: Creek Bed E.T. has just voted for Jeff Crilly.
2: How great is that? Hi, you're on the ticket. Who wins the e-break?
19: Morning, user.
2: Morning.
19: I wrote down my vote. Well, this is Tish.
3: Tish?
19: And, Tish. So I would like to vote for, hold on just a second, I got to put my readers off and on and off and on and off and on. Give me the T-Box.
2: Okay.
3: Boy.
2: I'm going to get that.
3: That character needs some serious development.
2: Hi, you're on Ticket Radio. Who wins e-break?
21: Hey, Gordo. It's me, Leather Boy.
3: Hey, Leather Boy.
21: Is that big hairy bear Georgie there?
2: Yeah, just vote.
21: Give me number 3, the BBC.
2: Okay, thank you. Okay. Thank you. Hi, you're on the ticket. Who wins the emergency break of the week?
23: 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T-Ball!
2: Thank you, E-Break Man. Hi, you're on Ticket Radio. Who wins?
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2: Okay.
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2: Thanks for being a P1 Day 1. 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
25: Morning, gentlemen. I'll place one responsible vote this morning for the combo of Bob just beat it, Sturm,
4: And Dave, it's just kid stuff lame.
2: Okay. Thank you. Hi, you're on the ticket. Who wins the e-break?
6: Morning, boys. Hey, tell Bob to update his email signature because his pronouns are now hee-hee.
2: Okay. Jeez. Hi, you're on the ticket. Who wins e-break?
8: What were the choices again?
2: Oh, my God.
28: Still kind of funny.
2: Hello, you are next in voting in the emergency break of the week.
6: Hey, Nick and Richardson, before I vote responsibly, I'd like to give a shout-out, hashtag face my face shout-out to Principal Lopez at North Junior High for not calling the truant officer on my daughter and letting her graduate. Give me Bob's pillow butt face.
2: Well, ladies and gentlemen, we have a combo win. We have a combo win for Bob and Davey.
27: So it needs to be the right type of pillowcase. So.
28: Yeah, but if it's like a silk pillow, then
27: can't do it.
28: Your head's just sliding off.
27: Can't do silk pillow sheet.
7: Because your head slides?
27: Because it sticks. Like okay. It gets warm, I guess. I don't know, and it's just annoying. Then I have to double the pillow to get the right angle. So the allergy, it's just a giant mess. I really wish I was better at sleeping, but I'm not. And this is probably why Michael Jackson went down his path.
7: Right, propofol.
27: Not the other path. The path.
7: Deep. My sleep is so bad. I need to.
28: Sleep much better after a 10-year-old.
2: Dave,
28: You're the czar of the e-break. Can I make a suggestion?
2: Sure.
28: I think it'd be easier for tallying the votes. Just give them each one.
2: Okay.
28: Instead of the halves.
2: Yeah, we haven't had halves in a long time. Yeah. So. Okay.
28: If it's co-candidates, they each get a point.
2: I like that. Yeah. All right, Daddy, give them both one. How many now?
9: Well, then that would make Bob have achieved his 51st e-break win and Davey number 26.
2: Okay. Bob's on a heater. Really is. All right, it's 8-11 on the ticket. NBA playoffs. We get another treat tonight. Let's talk about it next.
28: But first, here's Gordo. Generator Supercenter.
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33: You know, I watched a video the other day about kids getting landlines at home. We haven't had a landline in my house in I can't even tell you how long. But seeing these parents about my age being teleported back to their own childhoods, a simpler time before screens, was really powerful. And as for the kids, they sat and had conversations with their grandparents without multitasking or being distracted by a screen. I thought this was a great way to have kids stay in touch with family members and friends without getting sucked into the smartphone era too young. Of course, you need other people close by to hop on board as well if this is something that's going to work. Perhaps most important, I realized, these relics can be a great conversation starter with your children. You can talk about what it really means to be connected in this day and age. Things have changed a lot. I'm Dr. Sanjay Gupta, helping you live a better life.
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35: 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Rangers visiting the Angels this evening in the first of three. Texas lineup will go up against righty Grayson Rodriguez, who gave up 7 runs in 3 2/3 innings in his season debut last week. A first pitch at 8:38. Knicks lead by 15 after 3, turned that into a 109-93 win over the Cavaliers in Game 2 of the NBA East Finals. New York just 2 wins away from its first finals appearance since 1999 at Game 3 tomorrow night. And Round 2 of the CJ Cup, Byron Nelson is underway. Jordan Spieth on the course, 3-under in his first 18. Now he is still 3-under on an even par through 2. He is 6 strokes behind the leader, Taylor Moore, who will tee off at 8:06. Ticker also serves at GiveMeTheVIN.com. 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I'm Ryan Baldwin, Sports Radio 96.7, 13th in the Ticket. 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
37: Good morning. It's 8:19 on The Ticket, Friday morning with the Musers, Memorial Day weekend, and we're out at Fan and Tree Farm in Frisco for this Ticket Takeover, our show, The Invasion, The Sweet Spot, all here all day long for their tax-free Memorial Day sales event now through Monday. 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And thanks again to Fannin for having us out at their big tree farm for the Musers Ticket Compound. They were our wonderful hosts last week, and they're hosting us here at the storefront in Frisco, 121 between Custer and Independence, all day long today. All right, coming up in 15 minutes, it's a tradition when we come out to Fannin. Gordo takes out the wireless, and we've got a great crowd here. So Gordo is anxious to talk to some of the kids maybe we have here. So we have a graduate, a high school graduate, who walked the stage on Wednesday. We have a lot of familiar faces that we always see out here. So Gordo with the wireless here in 15 minutes. Right now to the NBA playoffs, where last night the New York Knicks went up 2-0 on the Cleveland Cavaliers. 109-93 was the final. I cannot remember in recent NBA playoff history a team on an offensive heater the way the Knicks are on a roll right now. So they have won 9 straight games in the playoffs, dating back to their series with Atlanta. And starting with late in that series, game 5, I think this was, in their last 7 games or 8 games, they have scored 126, 140, 137, 108, 108, 144, 115, and last night 109.
2: Dang.
37: Their offense right now cannot be stopped.
2: Yeah, Brunson is on a real heater too. And we were out last night with the Musers, the podcast, the live show. So I went back and watched some of the highlights and then watched a little bit of the fourth quarter. And the Knicks fans are getting the big chant of Knicks in 4.
37: Mm-hmm.
2: It made me want to root for Cleveland.
37: You don't like Knicks fans?
2: I don't know. They just really got, I mean,
37: I feel sorry for them because they've had no titles in probably double lifetimes for a lot of those fans. It was early 70s. They just have, they've been long suffering.
2: But keep in mind, Cleveland came back when they got down 2-0 to Detroit.
37: Mm-hmm.
2: They had them beat in game 1. I wonder if that was a catastrophic moment for Cleveland.
37: Yes.
2: It's just like they looked so shell-shocked at the end of that game, and maybe there was a carryover into last night.
37: I think it was catastrophic, and I felt the same way about the West Finals. The Spurs, who played all their starters the whole game, 50 minutes, if they had somehow lost that game that they pushed to double overtime, I think they might have lost in 5.
2: Yeah.
37: You know, I don't know that you bounce back from that if you lose. They had a tough enough time bouncing back, you know, after winning. Same thing with the Cavaliers. I think that was just so shocking. They couldn't believe it walking off the court that they lost that game.
2: Yeah.
37: I don't think they come back from that. I do think the Knicks win this series, and I do think they'll get drilled by the OKC San Antonio winner. But they are playing at a really high level right now, so.
2: Yeah, maybe even the, whoever the Western Conference champ is will have a tough time matching up with them.
37: I think those two teams in the West play such great defense, they can slow that Knicks offense a little bit, and I still maintain that when your two best players, in the case of the Knicks, Towns and Brunson, are not good defenders, I think that will ultimately catch up with you, especially against a really good team. I think you can expose those guys, and the Knicks won't take them off the court.
2: Boy, if the Knicks get to the NBA Finals, that would, as much as I'm now kind of rooting against them, it does make it bigger somehow.
37: Yes.
2: If the NBA Finals are in Madison Square Garden.
37: Much more so than if they're in Cleveland.
2: Yeah, no doubt.
37: All right, in the West, we get game 3 tonight as the series shifts to San Antonio. The way they've scheduled the NBA playoffs, we get a game every night, which is awesome.
2: It's great.
37: The Spurs are favored by 1.5 tonight, and I think that tells you generally how Vegas feels about this series, because when Oklahoma City is at home, they're favored by 8. When San Antonio is at home, they're favored by 1. Mm. I think Vegas overall likes Oklahoma City, and also playing into this are the injuries. De'Aaron Fox, the Spurs' starting point guard, the All-Star, is again listed as questionable with that ankle sprain. And now Dylan Harper is questionable as well with what is a right adductor injury after he left game 2. And as I said a couple of days ago, if they are without both of those guys, they have a 0% chance of beating the Thunder, unless Wemby takes it to an even higher level. He goes Jordan times two, which I suppose he's capable of, but I just don't think they can handle the Thunder without both of those guys. If they get one back, I think they can win the series, but they can't do it without both of them because the Spurs have been a turnover machine.
2: And they've got to do a better job of taking care of the ball.
37: Mainly Stephon Castle, who's had 20 turnovers in two games. They have got to clean that up. You cannot live like that against a team like Oklahoma City.
2: No, and that's how they feast on you. They get you to make mistakes, and that certainly helps them in the open court, too. If they can, San Antonio can get back to how they played, especially the first three quarters of game one, making it a half-court game, then that certainly favors them. Can't wait for act number three.
37: I know.
2: These first two games have been so good.
37: These are two great basketball towns because they're one-horse towns. You usually find that in a one-horse town. The fans just sink everything they have into that one team. And even the Spurs home arena now has a different feel to it this year with the Fiesta colors that the fans wear and the soccer chants. I don't recall ever hearing that in a basketball arena before, but they've got the soccer chants going down there, and it's really cool.
2: Yeah. These are two great home courts. So I think this has been talked about on the station a little bit. If you're a Maverick fan, who do you root for the Maverick fans who are still into this? I know a lot of them are taking vacation.
37: Because these are their
2: right
37: two
2: now.
37: All-time rivals.
2: Yeah. I think you root for the Thunder. I mean, yes, it's annoying, especially if they go back-to-back, but it goes deep with San Antonio.
37: Yeah.
2: Over 30 years worth.
37: I heard the Hardline kicking that around, and they kind of, I thought they decided that they should root against the Thunder because they have more recent bad feelings about Shea and Jalen, who, by the way, the Thunder may be without Jalen Williams tonight, so they're all
2: also
37: dealing.
2: Yeah, they're kind of banged up, too.
37: Lou Dort, you know, they have, because the Mavericks have played them more recently in a series. Those old Mavs-Spurs series seem like so long ago now.
2: It does.
37: So Jalen Williams, also questionable tonight, and that got me thinking, you know, I've said forever doing this show, I hate injuries, we all do, but I just always want teams to be at their best when they're matching up against good teams in the postseason. I want to see how it should really play out.
2: Mm-hmm.
37: And we have this problem in all sports where the pace is so great, the athletes are so incredible, that these athletes are having to push themselves to limits that we have never seen before. The NBA barely looks like what it did 10 years ago when it comes to athletes and pace.
2: Yeah.
37: And just to get around a guy, just to get to the rim, and football, just to hit the edge, just to keep up with someone, just to get around a tackle – athletes are having to push their bodies to extremes like they've never had to before. And I think that's in large part leading to all of these injuries. You got a 20-year-old like Dylan Harper is on the shelf now. We never saw these kind of injuries in the last several seasons in the NBA playoffs. The long list of athletes that have not played because they've been hurt. Luka this year.
2: Yeah.
37: You know, it's the biggest names. I don't know what you do about it. I don't know how sports can fix this because it's impacting all sports, maybe save for baseball. Although I would say in baseball it's impacting the pitchers because they're all trying to throw 101 because that's what you have to do now, and half of them end up on the IL every year. I don't know how we fix this, but I don't like it. I'm getting exhausted by dealing with injury news from every team, from every star player in every sport.
2: They got too many games, and they can't fix that. They're not going to cut back to 72 games. Or really, the NBA should probably, I don't know, play 70 games?
37: But you know,
2: games
37: would
2: or
37: that,
2: something?
37: Would that fix it? Because that doesn't fix the pace of the game and the high level of the strength and speed of today's athlete.
2: It would take some of the wear and tear off, and you wouldn't have to load manage as much. I don't agree with the people who think that they just aren't tough enough and they don't, you know, play enough and all that. It's just, it is a different game now. It is way too much stress.
37: I may disagree with some of the training and how they go about training and practicing and maybe in certain sports they've cut way back on that, like in football.
2: Yeah.
37: I do think the fact that they don't practice as much anymore, I think that hurts their durability. But I hope all three of those guys play tonight. I hope Fox and Harper and Williams all play, because I like to see these teams at full strength to see what we're really going to get.
2: Amen.
37: All right, 8:30 on the ticket. Coming up next here from Fannin, Gordo takes out the wireless.
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3: Getting your heart broken can be really rough. It'll happen to most of us at some point in our lives. It's not just an emotional experience. It's a physical one, too. Often described as getting the wind knocked out of you, a knot in your stomach, trouble sleeping. I recently spoke about this with Dr. Yoram Yovil, a psychiatrist and neuroscientist. He was on my podcast, Chasing Life. Now, he told me heartbreak doesn't have to last forever. And while your inclination might be to withdraw, isolate, and shut down, it's often the opposite of what supports healing. One of the things that helps us the most is reconnecting to other people you love. And the reverse is also true, he said. If someone you care about is struggling, don't give up on them. You hold the power to comfort loved ones that are in deep physical or emotional distress. I'm Dr. Sanjay Gupta, helping you live a better life.
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1: 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Come in, Gordo.
2: Yes, Craig, do you have me?
1: Yes, we have you.
2: Can you see where my location is?
1: I believe so. I believe you're exactly 5 feet in front of me.
2: That's right. And I'm out here to talk to the faithful. How you doing, ma'am?
3: I'm good. How are you?
2: What's your name?
3: Christy.
2: Christy, you look like you're a marathon runner.
3: Yeah, I've run a couple.
2: How many?
3: Four.
2: Four? I thought a couple was two.
3: That's a good point. Yeah, okay. That's true.
2: And did you grow up around here?
3: No, I didn't. I grew up in Houston.
2: Houston? Uh-huh. What made you move to DFW?
3: Oh, my gosh. That's a long story I don't want to get into. But I went to SMU for graduate school, and I met my husband here. And
2: you have a master's degree?
3: I do.
2: In what?
3: Counseling.
2: Ooh. Okay. And did you meet your husband at SMU?
3: No. We met between mutual friends.
2: Uh-huh. Yeah. Were you with someone else at the time?
3: No.
2: At the time.
4: Her kids are right behind
2: Well,
4: her.
2: No, good question. She may have been dating somebody else, and this was guy just started off as a friendship. They grew into something more. I didn't know.
3: They know the story, how we met.
2: They do?
3: Yeah.
2: Okay, what is the story?
3: We just met at a bar with friends. That's all. Yeah.
2: Pretty drinky.
3: Maybe.
2: I thought so. And are these two the product of that love?
3: Yes, they are. Okay. He wants to say
2: okay.
3: something.
2: What's your name?
5: Mason.
2: Mason? And how old are you, Mason?
5: I'm 9. I'm turning 10 in July.
2: Oh, nice. Do you know how your parents met?
5: I just heard that.
2: Oh, you did? Okay, here's a trivia question. Where did your parents meet?
5: At a bar.
2: Very good. Very good. That is correct. That is correct. And was your mom drinky?
5: Yes.
6: That's very good. Okay. He's a smart kid.
2: Where do you go? Yep. What do you want to do with your life, Mason?
5: I want to become an NBA player.
1: Yeah.
2: NBA player. All right. How tall are you? Do you know how tall you are?
5: Like 4'7", I think. Okay. I don't know.
7: Most definitely.
2: Well, there's some room for improvement on that, but you got some time.
1: It's only 3 feet shorter than Wimby.
2: Yeah.
6: Yeah.
2: Who's your favorite
6: good
2: basketball
6: time.
2: Player of all time?
5: Jokic. Mm-hmm. Nikola Jokic.
1: Uh-huh. Yeah. Good one.
5: Colorado.
2: I'll find out who that is and
6: get back to you.
5: He's on the Denver Nuggets.
2: Uh-huh. Yeah. Can you name a player? If I name a team, could you name a player from that team?
5: Some.
6: I bet he could.
2: Okay. Houston Rockets.
5: Amen Thompson.
1: Very good.
2: Is that right?
1: Yep.
2: Okay. All right. That checks it out. Yeah.
1: He's a big NBA fan.
2: Yeah. You want another one?
5: Yeah.
2: Okay. New York Knicks.
1: Remember the guy who used to play for the Mavericks?
5: Jalen Williams.
1: Close. He used to play for the Mavericks. Point guard. Scores.
5: Doncic.
1: No, you're right there too. But he plays for the Lakers.
5: I can't name
1: Brunson.
2: Brunson. Doyle Brunson.
1: Yeah, Doyle Brunson.
2: There we go. All right. What's going on in your life? Are you getting along with your friends? You doing well in class?
5: Yeah.
2: Okay.
6: Well, okay.
2: It sounded iffy.
5: Well, I mean, yeah, it's going great. Okay. I have two cats.
7: What are you class president mean?
2: Okay, so so that means it's going great.
6: That sounds like it's going really well.
2: What are your cats' names?
5: I have Raider. He's a black cat. He's a boy. I have Ruby. She's like a half Maine Coon, half something, and she's a girl.
2: Okay. All right. Well, that's nice. And this is your sister, right?
5: Yeah.
2: What's your name?
5: Bren.
2: And yeah. Are you older or younger?
5: Younger.
2: Oh, okay. And what do you want to do with your life when you grow up?
5: I'm tied between a volleyball player or an actor.
2: Oh, nice. Okay. None of you want to go into radio, right?
6: What's that?
5: I'd be fine with it.
2: You would? You would? Do you think this is exciting, watching these guys do the sports show?
5: Yeah.
2: Mason's raising his hand.
6: Okay,
2: yes, Mason.
5: I mean, like, I could probably be like a basketball player or like something like Tony Romo, where when he retires, I could probably go on the radio.
6: Hey, trust me, you could do what Tony Romo does.
2: No doubt, knew that was coming up. Well, thank you guys for talking to me.
1: Well, he set you up.
2: Yeah, boy, did you organize that with Mason?
6: Yeah, Mason and I are a comedy team.
2: All right, let's talk to this kid over here. You're wearing a cap and a stole. Looks like you just graduated.
8: Yes, sir.
2: Where'd you graduate from?
8: Frisco Independence.
2: Frisco Independence.
6: Okay.
2: Yay. What's y'all's mascot?
8: The Knights.
2: The Knights.
6: Yeah, I gotta learn.
2: Spelled with a K
6: Frisco
2: or an
6: schools.
2: N?
8: Okay. Or with an N as well.
2: Yeah, well, I guess that's a good point. Good point. And where are you going to go to college, I mean?
8: Texas A&M.
6: Oh, he's all already right. Whooping.
2: Oh, God. We get another Aggie. That's all the world needs is another Aggie. Have you studied all the traditions and make sure you know what to do and what not to do?
8: Oh, of course. Both my parents went there and both my brothers went there.
2: Aggie family. Now, are you leaving behind any special someone in high school or?
8: Nope.
2: Okay.
6: Not a boy.
2: So no relationship that you got to try to struggle through for
6: Lucky.
2: The next few years like I tried to
6: like
2: do.
6: We all did.
2: Yeah, didn't work out. But anyway, okay. What kind of car you drive?
8: I don't have a car. I don't have a personal car, but I drive a Toyota Tundra.
2: Okay. You borrow your dad's or your mom's or something like that?
8: I do.
6: That's pretty sweet.
2: What does your mom drive?
8: A Porsche Cayenne.
6: Okay. Aggie, see, they
2: always
6: do well.
2: A Porsche.
6: Aggies do well.
2: I can't afford one, but I'm glad that your mom is one.
8: Pre-owned, though.
2: Oh, okay. Tastefully pre-owned.
6: Okay.
2: Tastefully pre-owned.
6: Pre.
2: Yeah. All right, and you want to give a shout-out to any of your friends? Who do you hate the most in high school? What's his first name?
8: I don't have a personal hate.
2: There you go.
6: Yeah, he's a nice kid.
2: He's already smart
6: people.
2: Like this. Look how serious this guy is over here. Yeah, you don't look happy. What's going on?
9: Oh, I was nervous that you would talk to me, to be quite honest.
2: What's your name?
9: My name's Justin.
2: Justin, and what do you do for a living?
9: Yeah, well, I got laid off recently. But,
1: way to go. Way to go, Gordon.
9: I'm starting to look for things now, so it should be okay.
1: Gordo.
6: What line of work are you in? Maybe we can help you out here. What are you looking for? Okay. What line of work?
2: Did it come out as a surprise, or you were expecting it, so you're a little prepared?
9: No, not exactly, but
1: that's the answer he wanted.
6: Yeah,
9: it's all right. As soon as I get something else,
10: Gordon,
9: I'll forget about.
2: Does the spouse work though?
9: I don't have a spouse.
1: That's
10: Gordon,
1: the answer he
6: again.
1: Wanted.
6: Yeah, he's playing it just like he wants.
2: I'm not wanting any particular.
1: Yes,
2: game.
1: You are.
2: Just question. Just question. So you don't have a spouse now? Did you ever have one?
9: No.
2: See? Okay.
1: That's not the answer he wanted.
2: But you're still a young guy. How old are you? 22? 20?
9: Turned 35 last week. A couple weeks ago.
6: Man, this guy. Why don't you ask him what line of work are you in and we'll help him get a new job?
1: Yeah.
6: How about that?
2: Are you talking to me?
6: Yes, I'm talking to you, Gordon.
2: What kind of line of work are you in and maybe we can help you get a job?
9: Well, I did work in electronics repair. It's, you know, boring, right?
6: No, that's a great skill.
2: Everybody needs their electronics
11: technology and stuff.
9: Yeah, it was on drones. The consumer
6: okay,
9: drones.
6: Okay,
9: well,
6: that's interesting.
9: Drones. Yeah, it was pretty neat.
1: That's interesting.
2: Yeah. And so, we can try to help you get a job. Would you like to go into that same line of business?
9: I'm not opposed to it. No.
2: Okay, but if you had your dream job, what would that be?
9: Boy. I'm almost like Junior there, just retired. Maybe.
2: You're already kind of there. I mean,
9: yeah, that's a little getting
6: he's
9: ahead
6: in
9: of
6: his 30s,
9: yeah.
6: Ready to retire.
9: That's a bit of a fantasy. That's too much.
2: Okay.
9: Yeah.
2: You're not depressed, are you?
9: No, I wouldn't say it if I was, I guess.
1: No,
6: would you be nice to this guy? He's a good P1.
9: That was definitely a bad answer.
2: Yeah, no, it was grimy. How long you been listening to the ticket?
9: Since 2018 or so. Yeah.
2: 2018.
9: Yeah. Yeah.
2: Okay, nice. Did you hear that his mom drives a Porsche Cayenne?
9: That's pretty sweet. You know, if we're stopped at a red light, he's definitely gonna smoke me or his or whoever would.
2: Yeah. What does your mom do for a living, by the way?
8: She doesn't. I'm not gonna say that. She works part time as an accountant.
2: Okay. What were you not gonna say?
8: Not much. She
6: doesn't. Mom doesn't do much. Yeah, don't say that.
1: I like him. He's funny.
2: All right. Okay. All right. Anybody else here? Let's talk to this guy real quick. What's your name, sir?
12: My name's Drew.
2: And what do you do, Drew?
10: I am a student at the University of Oklahoma.
1: Okay. All right. Boomer okay. Sooner.
6: Okay, Boomer.
2: Jerry Craig's a fake Sooner.
10: I was aware.
11: Great.
2: And what are you majoring in?
10: I'm majoring in community health.
2: Okay, what does that mean? What kind of job would that be?
10: Well, I mean, you know, there's private health where you're talking to a doctor one-on-one, and community health is in, like, public sphere with anybody that's more than, you know, one person trying to make good health choices.
2: It's still so generic, I can't quite get a
10: pretty generic
2: what you'd be doing. What would you do day to day?
10: Like public health campaigns, making people aware of the problems with vaping, perhaps.
1: There you go.
10: Or any other general health issues in the community.
2: Uh-huh.
10: Or spreading awareness and whatnot.
2: And are you married or anything like that, or have a prospect?
10: No, sir. Nothing in that department yet.
2: Okay. All right. How long has it been since you had a significant other?
10: Well, it's been about 4 years now. Yes, sir.
2: Okay, you're pacing yourself, I guess.
10: That's one way to put it.
6: His dad's right. Giving him the cut yeah. Sign there.
2: Fair enough. What about dad back here? How's he doing?
10: He's doing great as far as I'm aware.
2: He looks like he's leading a really kick-ass life, your dad back here.
10: I would say he is, yes.
2: What did your dad do for a living? Do you know?
10: I do. It's kind of hard to explain, but generalist real estate consulting kind of deal, sort of like that.
2: This sounds mob related or something. Covering for something. All right, what do you do?
10: Adventurer.
2: You're just a full-time adventurer. Where's mom today?
10: She is finishing school. Teacher.
2: Oh, okay. I thought
6: she's gone back to
2: this was
6: school.
2: A second wife or something here.
10: First wife, barely.
2: First wife. Oh, good. Barely See? His first wife. How long you guys been married?
10: 30 years.
2: And you just have the one kid?
10: Three
2: kids.
1: Congratulate him on a great life.
2: Congratulations on a great life.
1: We have to wrap it up, though.
2: Yeah. What kind of car you drive?
10: A truck. F-150.
1: Congratulate him on a great truck.
2: Congratulations on a great truck. And you guys keep enjoying y'all's kick-ass lives.
6: Yay. Gordo with the wireless. 850 on the ticket. We'll say hey to the invasion next.
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29: Getting your heart broken can be really rough. It'll happen to most of us at some point in our lives. It's not just an emotional experience, it's a physical one too. Often described as getting the wind knocked out of you, a knot in your stomach, trouble sleeping. I recently spoke about this with Dr. Yoram Yovel, a psychiatrist and neuroscientist. He was on my podcast, Chasing Life. Now, he told me heartbreak doesn't have to last forever. And while your inclination might be to withdraw, isolate, and shut down, it's often the opposite of what supports healing. One of the things that helps us the most is reconnecting to other people you love. And the reverse is also true, he said. If someone you care about is struggling, don't give up on them. You hold the power to comfort loved ones that are in deep physical or emotional distress. I'm Dr. Sanjay Gupta, helping you live a better life.
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3: After a day off for travel, the Rangers are in Los Angeles to take on the Angels tonight. 3-3, Jacob DeGrom will take the mound for Texas against 0-1 Grayson Rodriguez for L.A. That first pitch, 8:38. The Canadiens dominate Game 1 of the NHL Eastern Conference Finals, 6-2 over the Hurricanes. Carolina had not allowed 6 goals total in each of its last two series, and then Game 2 tomorrow night. C.J. Byron Nelson, day one leader Taylor Moore, unable to extend his lead so far, even through 2-9 under total. He's still one stroke ahead of a tie for second between Jesper Svensson, Brooks Koepka, and Tyler Duncan. That is the Ticket Ticker. I'm Ryan Baldwin, Sports Radio 96.7, 13 to the Ticket.
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6: 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Of course, they hosted us at the compound last week at the farm, the Fannin Farm, just north of here. So, it's not just us that's going to be out here. It's the Invasion and the Sweet Spot. The Invasion's with us now. It's Matt and Donnie.
7: All right.
6: How are we doing? Are we fired up?
8: Doing great.
9: Yeah, we are fired up.
6: How are you?
9: Fired up Friday.
6: I'm fired up Friday. Fired up Friday. Yeah. All good.
9: Yes, it is.
6: We got some beers to taste today?
9: Yeah, we do.
6: I'll just stick around.
9: I bet you're going to hang
6: through. I think we got a whole cooler of it over there.
9: You realize it's 9, right? You got 3.5 hours.
6: That's all right. I'll just drink that cooler until we get
9: to
6: the...
9: Just, I would like to see this.
8: We'll just have so much jub on this program today. It'll be awesome.
6: Now, hey, here's another thing you guys aren't talking about.
9: That'd be fantastic.
8: Hey, I wanted you to stick around. I should have texted you last night. I mean, not last night. This last afternoon during the show because of our boy music segment. And there was a group that we played, and it was called the Jubileers. And
6: it's
8: an old gospel group. That was awesome. So-called had the first quote-unquote rap song because it was a song about Noah's Ark. So they're really singing about God and Noah's Ark, but there was a point in the middle where the dude was basically rapping.
6: Yeah.
8: And it was 1944, I believe, was the year. And it started out with them harmonizing as a group, no music, a cappella, and then the dude steps up and he's talking about God and Noah and the Ark.
9: Yeah.
8: And
9: talking animals, about the
8: two
9: animals
8: by
9: coming
8: two,
9: on.
8: And
9: yeah.
8: You know, it was in a rap style.
9: He was like, 2x2. 2x2, God had an ostrich and a kangaroo. It was basically like that. Yeah.
8: And because, you know, of course, the first commercial mainstream rap song was Rapper's Delight.
6: Yeah.
8: From Sugar Hill Gang. But there was a song that was recorded like 4 months earlier that they say was the first rap song that was recorded, and it was like the Fatback Band or something. I had never heard of them. I had never heard the song before, so we played that yesterday because I am reading this book called Black Out Loud, and it's about the evolution of black comedy from vaudeville to the sitcoms now. And there was a comedian called Pigmeat Markham that had a bit that he had called Here Comes the Judge. And it was a comedy bit, but he
6: that
8: recorded.
6: Made Laugh End.
8: Yes.
6: That's what Flip Wilson did,
8: and
6: right?
8: Sammy Davis. Yeah. Sammy Davis did a version of that also. And he put that comedy bit over drums, and they, in the book, said that was the first rap song ever recorded. So that's when you start kind of doing the research and looking back, and I found that Jubileers thing that was from 1944. And it is wild that the first basic rap verse was during a gospel song about Noah and the Ark. But it was pretty
6: cool,
8: man.
6: So funny you brought up Here Comes the Judge, because that goes back to my childhood when I was on Laugh End. That was my childhood nickname, was Pudge. And that was the song, was Here Comes the Pudge.
8: Okay, okay. You'd come strolling in,
6: Yeah, I had my own entry music to the living room.
9: How'd that go? Do you remember how the song
6: was? Here comes the pudge. Here comes the pudge. Here comes the pudge. Here comes the pudge. And I think I was the first one to do the gritty, too, at four. I came out.
8: Oh, did you really? Awesome. Okay, yeah. Okay. Just kind of get
9: it's like your
8: in.
9: Wrestling name when you came out.
6: Yeah.
9: That's
6: great.
8: I think you would enjoy this book, Gordon. Just kind of going back to...
7: I love all that history and tracing the lineage of things.
8: And just so many names I had never heard of that now you have, and they reference a ton of books about those guys that you can even go deeper into their careers. That is, it's a fascinating read, man. It is something that, and then they go deep into detail about all of their upbringings, and they all, it feels like every single comedian that they're talking about right now started at the most humble beginnings you can even imagine before getting to the comedy, bit, and how those guys back in the 1900s or late 1800s, 1900s had to kind of sacrifice their blackness in order to make it in show business.
7: Yeah,
8: you have to get the platform.
7: Success.
8: In order to get it, you have to, take all of your, whatever you think about what advances black people should have or whatever, you got to throw them out the window in order to get to where you are and how the...
7: Once you get the platform, making the decision, you have that choice of making how much do you want to bring back.
8: Right,
7: your own upbringing, and introduce that into there at the risk of possibly losing.
8: Yeah,
7: what you
8: just
7: have.
8: Think back, and it's 1910.
7: Right,
8: you have to realize, okay, do I keep going because I really like being famous and like the money that I'm getting, or do you kind of speak out when you have that? And a lot of those guys were like, "Yeah, no, I'm not doing that. This money is great," and they continue to do exactly what they were doing. And it, you get to a point to where there are a couple of people who said, "Screw it, I can't do it anymore." And the effects of all that, it's a great read. I have about five chapters to go because now we're in the modern times of the sitcoms that I know. And right now, the chapter I'm reading is about In Living Color and how they transformed everything as far as television goes. So it's a great read, man. I'll give it to you once I'm done.
7: Black Out Loud.
8: Yeah, yeah.
7: And it came out what year?
8: That's a great question. I don't know when this movie came out. When this book came out.
7: It's a movie in print form.
9: Yeah.
8: It says copyright 2026.
7: Okay.
6: Brand new.
8: Yeah.
9: There you go.
8: Okay. Pretty good.
9: You reading a new book.
8: I know. How about
7: it's
8: that?
7: Impressive. What was the first big breakthrough popular black sitcom?
6: Sanford and Son?
7: I mean, the 70s had a lot of black sitcoms, it seemed like, because you had Good Times and Jeffersons.
8: Yeah,
7: and
8: but Sanford and Son was before both Jeffersons and Good Times. So,
7: was it really?
8: Yeah.
7: How much?
8: Not a lot before, yeah. But it was before them. Because it definitely tells you that's the first breakout sitcom. Because you had Cosby on, like I Spy or something. So you did have the black actor that was always the sidekick. Mm-hmm. And then until they came into the mainstream, and it's
7: the
8: funny
7: Red
8: how
7: Fox
8: yeah that was lead, a man. Show from England man. To come back and say
7: that's
8: okay,
7: right
8: who's
7: I forgot about
8: to, yeah
7: that.
8: Steptoe and Son yeah. I believe was the name of the English show
6: God, that's
8: so I started bringing that over
9: 1972 and, was when that Sanford and Son yeah. came on the air
7: and that's 72 was that early
9: yeah January of 72
8: and that's actually Red Fox's real last name Sanford.
6: Really.
7: Oh,
9: Red
7: is it?
9: Sanford
7: oh.
6: I don't think
8: it's,
6: I knew that.
8: No it's not Red it's John
9: oh John Sanford he changed his name to Red Fox
8: yep.
9: Man, that's cool.
7: It's an identifiable name.
8: It is.
6: Boy, as a kid, I thought he was so funny.
7: I did, too, and I also thought he was 80.
6: Yeah, right.
7: He's 72. I was like 45 when he started that
8: show. I know.
7: It's crazy.
8: He did look like he was 80. And that was Jamie. And it's not in the book, but Jamie Foxx did the same thing because he kind of wanted to have his name on a marquee to where you couldn't tell if he was a man or a woman or whatever it was, so Jamie Foxx with two X's, you don't know if Jamie is a guy or a girl.
7: Right. Huh.
8: That's kind of how he wanted it. But, yeah, just
6: interesting.
9: Interesting, yeah.
8: And Fred Sanford was actually the actual name of his brother, and that was paying homage to his brother for Fred Sanford. But his birth name was John.
9: John Sanford.
8: Yeah.
9: But he came
8: I'm doing
9: Red
8: a little
9: Fox.
8: Mini book report on
7: you.
8: This is great, but I'm not. Yeah. I'm not done. I can't
9: Fox.
8: Wait to get done to do a to do
6: a nice
8: the
6: book report.
8: Big book report next week.
9: Yeah,
6: I was mentioning that. I guess it was last night. We were doing our live podcast. Was that like your most a terrifying experience as a kid was the in front of the class book report.
7: Man, not for anytime me. Anytime you had to speak in front of the class, stand up there,
6: yeah,
7: shake voice. You had shake hand with the holding the index cards. Yeah.
6: And in chapter three,
7: a girl that you like in that class, and you're all worried that you're going to tank in front of her, and
8: just have dry mouth. Yeah, think you're spitting all over the place. I was terrified.
6: You didn't really read the book.
8: But it is something about the index cards.
7: Yeah. Why did they? Why were we holding something that exaggerated every tremor of the hand?
8: And then they would kind of stick flag together, and you're trying to make sure.
7: And then you drop them, and then you're out of order. And
8: you pull two of them off, and you realize it's not the right one. You have to try and get it back. It's just so much. Gosh. And the teachers are just, you know, they're there with their arms folded, like, okay, get it together, Mr. Lewis. I'm like, well, I'm trying.
6: Everyone's laughing.
8: This sucks.
9: But some book no one cares about.
8: No one. Like, why am I reading this?
6: Exactly. Nobody cares about it in the class.
9: And all the kids in the front row are just staring off into space. Like, man, this sucks. They hate me.
8: I'm terrible right now.
6: What are you guys doing today besides sipping?
8: Yeah, we're sipping at 12:30. We are going to expound a bit about the Thunder Spurs series because it feels like that's the one that everyone cares about.
6: Yeah.
8: In the two series that's remaining, and how there is not a single chance I would ever root for the OKC Thunder. Ever.
7: Why? They're a class organization.
8: We'll find out.
9: Are they?
6: Okay.
8: On the show today.
9: Are they?
6: That's a tease. Mm-hmm.
8: There you go.
6: Oh, my gosh. Look at the time. They? We got to get going.
8: Yeah, you can't stick around. That's
9: I don't know if you need to go.
6: Donovan and Matt
9: are you wanted to stay until 12:30.
6: No, fine for overtime.
9: Come on. Just like old times. You can go till 10.
6: But I got to get out of the way on the air.
9: And it's 9:11.
6: Thanks to Baldy and
9: right
6: to Deddy and Tipsy. And we had the killer out here today. So it was good to see the killer.
7: Yes, thank you, Jason.
9: Yeah, he looks good. Did you see his little Just a Sip little hood thing?
6: Yeah, he was styling it.
10: Good morning, nice Friday merch.
9: Well, you know, like a hoodie, but not really a hoodie.
6: Okay, you're just killing more time. I'm not going to stand for
9: that.
6: It
9: is not true.
6: For the great Gordo, Junior Miller, I'm George.
9: I want to have a conversation with you guys.
7: Nope.
6: Have a great Memorial weekend. Wear a life jacket if you go to the lake. This kicks off lake season. Be careful out there.
8: Please do.
6: Just have a great weekend, and we'll talk to you next Tuesday.
9: I don't have the coffee points pulled up.
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1: There's something I'd like to talk to you about today, something that's been circulating on the internet that's become a real problem. 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Let me tell you clearly, these videos are scams. They are designed to take your money. Now, a couple things you should keep in mind. If something sounds too good to be true, it probably is. When you look at these videos, if they don't seem natural, if there's something off about them, the audio or the video, it's probably AI generated. And if you come across something that does pique your interest, see if you can find evidence of it from other sources. I promise you this, if I discover something incredible that you need to know about, I'm going to talk about it somewhere that you can easily find, not on some shady social media site. I'm Dr. Sanjay Gupta, helping you live a better life.
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0: Jacob DeGrom on the bump for the Rangers as they open a three-game set with the Angels tonight in L.A. The right-hander coming off a six-inning, four-earned run outing against Houston, in which he allowed four solo homers that first pitch at 8:38. The Cavaliers can't keep up with the Knicks, falling 109-93 in Game 2 of the NBA East Finals. James Harden, 6 of 15 from the floor, and a minus 22 in the loss. That Game 3 tomorrow, Cleveland down 2-0. It's time for a CJ Cup Byron Nelson update, brought to you by Choctaw Casino and Resort Durant and Mercedes-Benz of Plano. 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
1: Thanks, Baldy. It's mostly cloudy today with mild winds out on the course. Texas native Taylor Moore currently leads the pack at 9-under. He's even on the day through 4. A four-way tie sits just a stroke behind him. Reigning champion Scottie Scheffler will tee off later at 12:43. He currently sits tied for 22nd at 5-under. And Jordan Spieth has begun his day. He's currently tied for 44th at 4-under here at TPC Craig Ranch.
0: 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I'm Ryan Baldwin, Sports Radio 96.7, 1310 The Ticket.
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0: 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This is The Invasion, the world's most dangerous midday show. 9-1. Middays here on The Ticket. My name is Donovan Lewis. Alongside my radio partner, he is Matt McLaren. Matt, good morning to you.
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0: Happy Friday to you. Happy Friday to everyone out there. We did it. In the words of Dwayne Dancer, it's the weekend, baby. And a Memorial Day weekend also.
1: 3-day weekend.
0: A long weekend for a lot of folks. 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So come on up and see us and have a great time. We'll be here until 1 o'clock just to sip our Friday staple at 12:30. Matt's brought three beers. We'll talk about them. We'll sip on them. We'll do that at 12:30. It's the last day of school for a lot of people. We'll discuss that at 12:15. Talk some NBA basketball at the start of our lunch hour at 11:55. We'll have the list at 11:30. Hop aboard the OSS for other sports stuff at 11:10. What the heck is Sark doing? We'll discuss that at 10:50. The news with Travis at 10:30. NFL at 10:10, a little Friday frivolity at 9:55, and we'll start the show today here in about 15 minutes or so, talking about that Thunder-Spurs series and how I never thought I'd see the day, but it's here, and we'll discuss that at 9:35. But the crew, back at the studio, ready to rock with us, left to right on your radio dial. There is Baldy, there's Travis, who was back after a one-day absence, and of course, there is the tip sheet. We're happy to be out here at Fan and Tree Farm. It is almost a home away from home as far as doing shows. And we were lucky enough to be out there at their, I don't know what they call that area where we were for the compound.
1: The estate.
0: The estate. The Fan and Estate.
1: I don't know. But it was gorgeous.
0: It was. It
1: was. Beautiful property.
0: And we appreciate them and all that they've done for us here at the Ticket and being out there for the compound. That was fun stuff. I know we're going to get into the last day of school at 12:15 as I was making my way to Fannin this morning. And usually the school that's on my street that I have to go down to get to 67, they don't have school on Fridays. They go Monday through Thursday.
1: Like always?
0: Always. Always they have Friday off.
1: Man, that's kind of badass.
0: But today the school zone lights were on a Friday. It's never on a Friday, but it was on today. So I wasn't quite sure if I should go 20 miles per hour or speed through at 40, which is the regular speed limit on there. But I always, always take caution when it comes to a school zone. So I think a lot of people were upset at me because I was going 20 not knowing.
1: Man, if the light's on.
0: Yeah, even if it's a mistake, I try and at least slow down just to see if there are any cops lurking to see if they want to pull me over and write me a double fine ticket because it's a school zone.
1: I take that very seriously as
0: well.
1: And maybe, like, for me, having a now son who's in high school, obviously, but when he was little and you would drop him off at school and stuff and you go through those school zones, like the people who speed in school zones, I can't stand. I wish that there was an automatic way for them to all get arrested immediately because it's so scary. These little kids aren't paying attention a lot of the times and they don't think about it. I mean, like when you're in kindergarten, first grade, you're always telling your kid, hey, look both ways. Even now with the 15-year-olds, like, dude, teaching them how to drive. Look both ways, man.
0: Even as an adult walking around.
1: Yeah, when we walk across the street, we're like, and then you double check. And, man, you just speeding through a school zone is, that's sorry.
0: When we were in New York.
1: That should be prison time.
0: We were in New York. It's nighttime, and we're walking, you know, just trying to get to this restaurant. I think we had reservations like at 10 p.m. So we're walking, trying to get to the restaurant. And our crosswalk was, it was us, so, you know, the white walk sign was on. My wife takes a step into the crosswalk, and I had to grab and pull her back because it was a dude on a bike or something that, like, it was, she was about a half step away from being seriously, seriously injured. So you do definitely just have to take all the time, look both ways. It takes point whatever seconds to make sure everything is clear before you cross. But, man, I think I had a lot of people kind of upset at me because again, on Fridays, it's all clear because it's never on because they're not in school. But for some reason, today it was. And I didn't know if it was a makeup day for some of the weather that we have had before. No clue. But as long as that thing is blinking, I'm going 20.
1: Yeah, I am too. Mine today was off, and I thought this was the last day for schools in my area, but I guess it wasn't, which is odd. Or I must have gone after it turned off because the school bus did pick up, so I'm pretty sure today is the last day for up there in Lake Dallas area. I know my son's last day of school is today for his freshman year of high school, and we're going to get into that 12:15.
0: Yeah,
1: but it's summertime is interesting because it's on the way. Traffic gets a lot better because now people will start having vacations. It feels like people work at home more because they're not dropping off their kids. And we're about to, at least for us, wherever we all live and we have to drive to downtown Dallas most of the time, we are about to experience 3 months of glorious traffic.
0: It's bliss. It is driving to work in the morning bliss. And it's actually getting a little pissed when it slows down a bit. Maybe
1: it's
0: an accident.
1: On.
0: You don't know.
1: Right.
0: But it's like, what the heck is going on, man? It's summertime. And, man, you can tell when that first week of school, maybe in August or September, hits and it just bogs down on that Monday, like, here we go, we're back. But I went to the gym this morning and I was on my way back home and going 67. And, you know, you can open it up a bit if there's nothing, especially 6:55 in the morning as I'm going back towards my house. I was hitting it pretty well. And, man, I saw a little dog that was in the road, on the highway, that looked very confused. And didn't notice it until the last minute. And I didn't even care about the lane next to me, man. I dodged over really fast. That scared me a bit. But the last thing I was going to do was even think about getting in the way of that little mud. And I was just praying that thing got across the street or just went back. It was so confused. It was so tiny. And on the way here this morning, as I went back up 67, I just refused to look that way. It would have broken my heart.
1: If you saw it.
0: Right.
1: And it didn't make
0: it. Oh, my gosh. I'm going 70, 75 maybe, and there was no way to stop and try and see if we could usher the thing across the street.
1: Yeah.
0: Because it wasn't on a residential street. It was on the highway. And that hurt me, man.
1: That's unfortunate.
0: That hurt me. It's just trying to make sure that everything was okay. Hopefully it was. I don't have to go that way when I go home. So at least I can avoid the
1: unfortunate results.
0: Right.
1: In your mind, it made it. It survived. Yes. He's wonderful.
0: In my mind right now, that dog said, "Ooh, man, let me go the other way. Let me make sure I get back to the." It was in the left lane I was going south, going home.
1: He's hanging
0: 67.
1: Out with his missus right now.
0: Yeah, he just said, you know what?
1: Enjoying a little puppy beer.
0: I messed up, yes.
1: On Friday afternoon.
0: A little morning puppy love, whatever it is. Yeah. Hopefully that's exactly what happened. I just found a lane to make it across the highway with no incident whatsoever. But, man, it was starting to get a little packed on the highway, you know, around 7 o'clock, even going south that way. And it was, man, that broke me up.
1: I saw
0: that broke me up this morning.
1: Some geese crossing the street the other day with their little ducklings.
0: Oh, even the okay.
1: Yeah. And that's, man, they just don't care. They just go, and that one of them is like serving a sentry while the mom leads the ducklings across the road and everybody just kind of waiting on them to go. And you know what's really weird is I had a mallard and his lady land in my front yard the other day. And he's like, walk around. And I don't know, I mean, I live right very, very close to Lake Louisville, where Lake Dallas is on there, but I'm not on the lake.
0: Mm-hmm.
1: I'm probably half a mile from the lake at least. But I just thought that was so strange. Like, why my yard? Like a mallard. And they're running around digging in my yard. Like, what is in my yard that you and your lady friend want to hang out? The mallards are beautiful because that green head, you know.
0: It's not that almond tree that you planted.
1: Well, if that was it, I'd be eating mallard right now. Get away from that. Those are my almonds. Those are organic.
0: Right. You take him to task for doing that.
1: For sure.
0: All right. It is 9:29. We are live here at Fan and Tree Farm here in Frisco. It is their tax-free Memorial Day sale now through Monday. We'll be here until 1 o'clock. The sweet spot will be here 1 to 3. You can double dip on those savings. 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They have the largest selection of trees in DFW. So come on out if you need a tree Come on out if you want to hang out with us and enjoy the show. We would truly, truly appreciate it. We have Friday Frivolity coming up at 9:55. But coming up next, let's get into some NBA basketball, specifically that Western Conference Finals. That's all the rage, and how I can never, ever in my life root for the OKC Thunder. We'll talk about it next here on The Ticket.
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2: 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Yay! 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
10: Getting your heart broken can be really rough. It'll happen to most of us at some point in our lives. It's not just an emotional experience, it's a physical one too. Often described as getting the wind knocked out of you, a knot in your stomach, trouble sleeping. I recently spoke about this with Dr. Yoram Yovel, a psychiatrist and neuroscientist. He was on my podcast, Chasing Life. Now, he told me heartbreak doesn't have to last forever. And while your inclination might be to withdraw, isolate, and shut down, it's often the opposite of what supports healing. One of the things that helps us the most is reconnecting to other people you love. And the reverse is also true, he said. If someone you care about is struggling, don't give up on them. You hold the power to comfort loved ones that are in deep physical or emotional distress. I'm Dr. Sanjay Gupta, helping you live a better life.
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0: Thank you, Travis. It is 9:37. It's a Friday morning here with The Invasion, and we are hanging out at Fan and Tree Farm. 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It is going on now through Monday. It's a ticket takeover today. Of course, the Musers were here. We're here with The Invasion, Donovan Lewis, Matt McLaren, till 1 o'clock. And then the sweet spot, Sean Bass, David Mino, coming your way this afternoon. 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We will have a little Friday frivolity coming your way here in 15 minutes or so. But tonight we get treated to, it's really weird the way this is working, and maybe it's just because it's New York and Cleveland in the East, and yeah, you got the Jalen Brunson connection, but the Spurs and the Thunder, both of them, San Antonio, oddly enough, is slightly further away than Oklahoma City is if you're just trying to drive to get to each city, but they're both very drivable. We see them all the time. They're hardcore rivals of the Mavs, but the care factor of this series seems to be sky high in comparison to Knicks and Cavs.
2: I think it's because we feel like the winner of this series in the West is going to be the champion.
0: It's probably
2: true as
0: well, yes.
2: They're the two best teams in the NBA, and you feel like you are seeing the NBA Finals in the Western Conference Finals. Maybe that's the case. If everyone thought that New York and Cleveland were the two best teams in the NBA, maybe the interest for that series would be a little more than what the Western Conference is. But, yeah, no, you're right. It is all about and I do wonder if that's the case with around the country. It feels like it is.
0: Well, the ratings for Game 1, the highest-rated West Finals game of all time.
2: Right, right. Lets you know that when you have the two-time reigning MVP, the reigning NBA champions, and a guy like Wembanyama, who is ready to kind of set the NBA on fire, then this could potentially be one of those matchups that you see for years to come. We always say that. You never know exactly what's going to happen in years to come, that another team could step up and be that team. But right now, we think that these teams are going to battle each other out for a long time. And when you have those rivalries like that, a lot of people are always in tune and checking that out. Because I do feel like if it's New York and Boston playing in the Eastern Conference Finals, then you'll get some of the same attention that you're getting with Oklahoma City and San Antonio, I do believe.
0: That's probably true, yeah.
2: Cleveland probably brings that down a little bit since New York is the number one market and everyone always talks about the NBA being a lot better product when New York is good. And now you have a chance for them to get into the finals and be a champion for the first NBA. No, be in the NBA finals, not a champion. They haven't been a champion since the early 70s.
0: Yes, I haven't seen it in my lifetime.
2: Yeah, since the late 90s.
0: Yeah, 99, and that's that in the weird NBA short 50-game season.
2: Yeah, but, man, we were talking about this on the way here and wanted to bring it on the air because I, for one, am always interested in dynasties. I love when teams dominate. Like that Golden State dynasty that they had, and even when they got to the finals, when they lost to Cleveland in 16, they lost to Toronto in 19. But just that era of Golden State basketball, I loved watching it. I love seeing teams dominate. Chicago in the 90s, love seeing teams dominate. I really do. And I think a lot of people are saying, all right, if Oklahoma City gets another couple of titles in the next few years, they can consider themselves a dynasty. But that's just not the same with me in this one, man. In this form of a so-called or beginning of a dynasty, I am not going to enjoy watching this. Because I think this team, I really do. And I'll put all the hate aside because I don't like watching SGA play. I really don't. And I understand that he is talented. He is the MVP, two-time MVP. I get that.
0: I'll count tonight.
2: I do feel like, though, his game is way too good for him to play like that on the court.
0: The way he flops a lot, throws himself around.
2: Right, yeah. And just almost, they call it foul baiting or whatever word you want to call it. And I almost kind of compare it to what James Harden was doing at times in Houston, and everybody hated it. But now you get SGA here in Oklahoma City, and it feels like it's just acceptable because he's a a better guy? I don't know what it is. But his game is way too nice for him to play like that. And that's the one thing that I kind of I know it turns me off about that whole entire team. And maybe it's not fair to the whole team and what they do, because I do feel defensively that team is unlike any other, man. They play a hell of a game on the other side of the court, and that should be acknowledged. But I just can't even imagine myself wanting those guys to win, because I just don't feel like they play a brand of basketball that's good for, I guess, being considered like a dynasty. I don't want them to be in that category of one of the best teams of all time when you look back on it in history.
3: Which they will be if they win this year.
2: If they win this year, back-to-back. And even if they skip a year and then win next year.
3: Right.
2: You win 3 out of 4, you will be considered that dynasty type of team.
3: Sure.
2: And I mean, this version of Oklahoma City, I don't think they've earned that. They will if they win. It won't be an asterisk for me in my mind.
3: Take SGA out of it.
2: Okay.
3: Which is hard to do, obviously,
2: because
3: he's a two-time MVP and he's the leader of what they do.
2: Yes.
3: I'll agree with whatever you want to say about Chet Holmgren.
2: I don't like him either. I don't like him at all.
3: We were talking about that. I was like, man, just something about the way he looks, the way his face and the way he plays. I don't like him. And against the Mavericks, I hated Lu Dort. Caruso, I can't hate, because he makes me feel like I could have played in the NBA.
2: Feel like that would be the style of ball that you
3: would
2: play?
3: Well, he just looks like some dude that, you know what, I'm not good enough. I'm going to learn how to drain threes when I'm open, and I will play basketball on the defensive end. And if I have to sacrifice my body and break every bone, I will give you everything I have defensively. And he's that guy.
2: He looks like he's the guy, if you walk up into the gym, you say, oh, I got him. And then he just cooks you the
3: right.
2: whole time.
3: Exactly.
2: You know,
3: he does.
2: Okay, let's switch off on him. I don't want him
3: anymore. He just doesn't look like he'd be any good. My God, that dude can play basketball.
2: He's a difference maker. He really is, when he comes in and it's just another.
3: But when Jalen Williams is healthy, why will you hate him?
2: No, I don't.
3: Okay, see, so there is some positive.
2: I don't hate him, but he's associated with OKC, so I think that it's because I was talking with Justin. I think Justin nailed this when we were talking about this series and about the team, because I don't want to put words in his mouth, but when we were talking, he was like, I have no problem rooting for San Antonio now because I don't have anything against the players on San Antonio right now.
3: And that
2: when
3: makes
2: I think
3: sense.
2: About the hatred of the Spurs, I think about Duncan, Ginobili, Parker. I'm thinking about all those guys. Like, even
3: I am too.
2: It hasn't even been a true rivalry with Dallas and San Antonio here recently.
3: In the last decade,
2: they haven't
3: for
2: played
3: sure.
2: any playoff series
3: right.
2: or anything like that. So I can understand when I see that jersey and it's the Spurs, I'm not thinking, I don't hate Wemby. I love Stephon Castle.
3: Yes.
2: Or in De'Aaron Fox. I've always liked his game. I'd have nothing against Harper or anyone on this team right now. It's just the fact that I'm thinking of 2002, 2003, 2004. So that's 20 years ago.
3: It's still the same fans.
2: But and you know what? I don't even.
3: It's still the same uniform, and I don't like their colors.
2: That doesn't bother me as far as a fan base will go. That's the one thing that I don't even consider.
3: Really, ever in any rivalry
2: when I'm talking about a hatred of a team. It's just what that team does to me, and I think if you. Man, I don't know. You put it in football terms, and you talk about Philadelphia. I don't think there's ever a chance that you can have a person that you like and they play for the Eagles that'll make you change your mind about that. It's just, I think it's certain teams that you'll have rivalries with that you'll say, I just can't even imagine rooting for that team no matter what. And I thought San Antonio was on that level, and they probably still are if they're playing my team. But if they're playing against OKC, I don't know if there's a opportunity to root for a team that's playing OKC that I'll ever turn to say I'm going to root for the Thunder. I just can't do it. And I almost pride myself on being able to watch a game and not have a rooting
3: right.
2: interest. I just want to watch a good game. And I can do that 99% of the time. I cannot do that watching the Thunder.
3: See, that's one of the reasons why I like watching this series, because I can do that in this series. Because I don't like either team. I don't want either team to have success. So watching the games, it's really good basketball. I mean, this is
2: yes.
3: crazy fun basketball to watch. mentioned this the other day because they both, I mean, they still shoot a lot of threes, both teams do, but they also drive a lot. They play inside a little bit. They play elite level defense. It's a fun matchup to watch if you enjoy basketball where it doesn't feel like they're just running down shooting threes every time. And they, again, both teams are shooting a lot of threes, but they're, I don't mind when teams shoot a lot of threes if they hit them.
4: And I don't think the
3: which is weird,
2: New
3: but.
2: York and Cleveland series is giving you the thought of they're just running down shooting
3: threes. No,
2: they're not doing it either. And New York has been on a roll offensively, but they're having their issues now even in the first couple of games offensively against Cleveland. But it doesn't look like it's just going down, shooting a three, missing it, doing that, and they're doing the same thing.
3: I don't get that
2: with that series either. So maybe these last four teams are kind of changing the narrative that a lot of people have. They think the problem is with the NBA right now. That's all they do is just shoot threes. You can see in both of these series that that's not the case.
3: And like I said, I mean, honestly, when a team like Boston is shooting threes and hitting them, it's a thing to watch.
2: Right.
3: The problem is when they're not, you're like, good God. And it is. It's horrible to watch teams volume shoot and miss. But when you're seeing a 7'5 guy hit a three-pointer from 5 feet behind the stripe, you're sitting there going, okay, it's fun to watch.
2: Yeah.
3: Or Alex Caruso, when they're moving the ball around, that guy goes, okay, I'm going to go out here where I'm open. SGA drives, kicks it out, and he drains a three. That's high-quality basketball. That's fun to watch, and you see that a lot in this series. And I don't have a rooting interest. I like the players on San Antonio better than I like the players in Oklahoma City, but I like – it's just Oklahoma City to me. It's a random town. I've been there many times. It's that's all they have. That fan base seems so passionate.
2: Yeah, I don't. But both teams are like that.
3: I know, but I know some Spurs fans that got obnoxious back in the day, and I still know them. And I don't know.
2: Well, if you don't think Thunder fans,
3: I know
2: obnoxious.
3: They are. I know they are. And I ran into one oddly enough when I went to that Notre Dame game in South Bend. Me and my brother went to a bar, and we ran into some girl who was an Oklahoma City fan, and she was quite obnoxious, but I thought, you know, hey, good for you. You got a title. That's cool. But I do wonder, are they going to quickly become extraordinarily miserable once they win again?
2: They probably will. I think they're trending towards being miserable right now because they know they have a really good chance of getting this done. But I don't feel that they thought that any team would be a threat to them going back to back. And then San Antonio really is. This is going to be a fun game to watch tonight to see how that home court advantage will benefit San Antonio. And if those calls that they didn't call in Oklahoma City on Hardenstein will be called in San Antonio, and they'll have to adjust their game plan also because, man, this is all about the adjustments that they make after a game because Oklahoma City thought they can get away with playing a small on Wimby. Didn't work.
3: Right.
2: They turned it around and played a big. But what if he gets into foul trouble? What are you going to do? It feels like that they are refusing to put Chet on Wimby because I think Wimby will just unlock beast mode and he'll go for 50 and 30 or something like that, which he probably
3: apparently
2: would. So they're trying their best to keep him off of Wimby.
3: Yeah.
2: But if Hardenstein gets in foul trouble, maybe they're going to have to. All these little adjustments, what will San Antonio do? If they're going to have Fox and Harper? If not, man
3: if they don't have either one of them,
2: they don't have
3: that's
2: ball,
3: a serious problem.
2: He's been a pretty good ball handler for them. And it's going to be more of Stephon Castle handling the ball.
3: Turning it over 15 times.
2: 20 turnovers in two games. So I will bet you that they are really trying to Mr. Miyagi Harper to make sure they have some type of ball handler. One of the two to try to get them in there and make sure that they have an extra ball handler because they don't want to play McLaughlin that many minutes. 7 is probably enough for him, or maybe 10 off the bench. That's it. But they're going to need a ball handler in there to handle the pressure of OKC on defense. But put the hate aside, it has been really fun basketball and everything that we would expect from two really good teams, 60-plus win teams.
3: That's fantastic.
2: In the Western Conference.
3: It really is.
2: It's been
3: extremely high-level basketball.
2: Yes, it's been everything that we could ask for.
3: Right.
2: I just feel like, man, Oklahoma City is almost trying to do it in a pull-the-wool-over-their-eyes type of way, and they don't have to. You don't have to do that for a team that deep and that good in order to win.
3: We'll count tonight and see how many times SGA is on the floor.
2: Okay, we will.
3: All right, we'll see. Maybe I'll come around on your hatred.
2: We'll get back into the NBA playoffs at 11:55 at the start of our lunch hour. We are live here at Fan and Tree Farm in Frisco, 121 between Custer and Independence. We'll be here until 1. The sweet spot will be here from 1 to 3. We come back. We have a little Friday frivolity like we always do, and we'll do it next here on The Ticket.
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14: So-called superagers, they are an enviable segment of the population. People who are older than 80, whose brains function like someone a fraction of their age. It's true, a lot of these people have genetics on their side, but more and more research is bearing out the idea that people who practice good brain health also slow their cognitive decline. Dr. Richard Isaacson, a pioneer in the Alzheimer's space, told us that, quote, his studies have found lifestyle changes including diet, exercise, reducing stress and optimizing sleep, along with managing vascular risk factors with certain medications, can actually help grow brain areas and also reduce telltale signs of Alzheimer's, such as tau tangles and amyloid plaques. What else helps? Staying social, surrounding yourself with family and friends, and maybe even volunteering for a real sense of purpose. I'm Dr. Sanjay Gupta, helping you live a better life.

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1: 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Rangers and Angels starting a three-game series in Los Angeles tonight. The two teams meeting for the first time this year. Texas taking last season's series 8-5, first pitch at 8:38. Hurricanes suffer their first loss of the playoffs, 6-2 at the hands of the Canadiens. Carolina previously 8-0 after two consecutive sweeps. Game two of the Eastern Conference Finals tomorrow. In time for a CJ Cup Byron Nelson update brought to you by Choctaw Casino and Resort Durant and Mercedes-Benz of Plano, live from TPC Craig Ranch. Here's Cam LaFada.
2: Thanks, Baldy. The sun has started to peek through the clouds a little bit here in McKinney. Taylor Moore still stands alone at the top at 10 under. Jordan Spieth having a decent day, 2 under today. His day is almost done. He's 5 under total, now tied for 28. Reigning champion Scotty Scheffler set the tee later on today at 12:43 here at TPC Craig Ranch.
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4: It is 10:01. 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Here in 15 minutes, we'll take a look. Got a big quarterback extension in the NFL and an interesting conversation about the NFC in terms of quarterback play. But right now, it is time for a little Friday frivolity. And back after a one-day hiatus, it's Travis.
5: Good morning. Thank you. Good morning to the P1. Good morning to Fannin Tree Farm. I have for you guys today a sports game, and it is called What Do They Look Like? We are dealing with logos, we are dealing with uniforms, hats, and helmets. We're going to start with Donovan. Donovan.
6: Travis.
5: Name three of the five NFL teams that do not use their traditional logo on their helmet. Three of the five teams that do not use their traditional logo on their helmets.
6: Football.
7: Three of the five NFL teams not using the traditional logo. I'm trying to
5: run through your helmets, your mini helmet collection. This might turn into a group activity. Tip sheet was struggling in the break here a little bit.
7: What part? So would that be like the Browns?
5: That is one of them.
7: Okay, the Bengals?
5: That is another.
7: Okay, all right, I got you.
5: Now you know what we're doing here.
7: Okay.
5: Now you got it.
7: So I will say the Browns and the Bengals.
5: Okay, that's very, very mighty high of you to get to those two.
7: Thank you. I just thought of that.
5: Man, you worked that problem out fast. We might be in trouble.
7: One out of the three that's
5: the
7: Lions? Not using their traditional.
5: Not the Lions.
7: The Lions use theirs.
5: Yep.
8: Vikings.
7: The Lions. Oh, I was thinking of their Thanksgiving Day helmet sometimes where it's just silver.
5: Baldy from the rafters just hit one.
7: Okay, what was that, Baldy?
8: Vikings.
7: And the Vikings.
5: That is true. The Rams and Eagles are the other two not using a traditional logo. We're not even keep score today. Let's just work together because these are going to be kind of tough.
7: What would traditional logo be for the Vikings?
5: All right. The Viking, and they just have the horns on the helmet.
7: Okay.
5: So they have the logo face, kind of the same thing with the Eagles. They have the eagle face, but on the helmet they have the wings.
7: The wings. Okay. All right. I'm getting it now.
5: Yeah.
7: I'm getting what you're throwing up.
5: All right.
7: Throwing down.
5: I'll throw it to Matt, but we can absolutely all work as a team here.
7: Let's please.
5: Matt, name the four MLB teams, or name four MLB teams whose caps primarily use just one single letter. Four MLB teams who use one single letter. There are a bunch of them.
7: Texas.
5: That is one.
8: One single letter.
7: Yeah. The Angels.
5: Angels.
8: Oh, yeah, there you go. Good job.
5: That was a good one. That one even on
8: Mariners.
5: Mariners, yes.
7: The Athletics.
5: And the Athletics. And the apostrophe S counts, so that's four. Also, you could have gone Red Sox, Reds, Marlins, Cubs, Tigers.
8: The Cubs, of course, with the giant C. Yep.
7: That was the best gift I received in high school. One of my good friends gave me a Detroit Tigers hat.
5: Sick hat.
7: But the D stood for Donovan. And, man, I wore that thing until the D disappeared. I wore that thing every single day. I was that guy.
5: I'll take a Mr. Baseball Dragons hat. That'd be cool.
7: No, because the D stood for Donovan.
9: Were you a big dog in
5: school? No, he was stood for big dog.
7: Yeah.
5: Donovan, name four of the seven MLB teams that wear pinstripes regularly.
7: All right, the Yankees.
5: True.
8: Padres.
5: I don't have Padres on my list.
7: I think pinstripes regularly.
5: I think that's an alternate, right?
8: I don't know.
5: I don't have them on my list.
10: I think they're old school, dude.
5: Yeah. Padres pinstripe.
7: I feel like now I'm trying to. Oh, the White Sox.
5: White Sox. Okay, no, that is the New Jersey. You're right, Matt. You're right.
8: Okay.
10: All right.
5: I want to keep you involved here, so you were correct.
7: You don't hear that too often, do you?
8: Never.
5: Wow.
8: Well, I'm going to head out. You guys.
5: No, not quite.
8: Fantastic.
7: Crack open that beer right now.
8: That's wonderful news for me.
5: White Sox. Yankees, White Sox, Padres.
8: Okay, you said White Sox, Padres. Do the Marlins still do that?
5: No, not on this one. That would be the old uniform.
8: Okay.
5: Sorry.
7: Don't apologize, dude.
10: And I'm sorry.
7: Oh, the Twins, right?
5: No, I think that's their older uniform as
7: that
5: well.
7: That is old school.
5: Yeah.
8: So many uniforms. Do the Cubs do pinstripes?
5: The Cubs do pinstripes. Okay. Phillies, Mets, Rockies.
8: Oh, the Mets. Yeah, sorry.
5: I think the Rockies is the most funny one of the bunch. They don't quite deserve their pinstripes. Let's go to... I want to go down a little bit. Let's go name the MLB teams whose bird logos do not have any baseball equipment. MLB bird logos without any baseball equipment.
8: Orioles and Blue Jays?
7: I feel like the Orioles has a hat or something. Or baseball.
8: I thought it was just a bird.
11: Yeah, I wish we knew.
7: Man, I love the Orioles logo.
5: It's a good look.
8: Isn't the Blue Jays just the Blue Jay head with the maple leaf?
5: That is correct. Okay, that is correct. The Cardinal is perched on a baseball bat, and the Oriole is wearing a hat.
7: Okay, I thought the Orioles wore a hat.
8: Okay, well, that's dumb. How did I get a little bird hat?
7: Oh, you can make it in all sizes.
5: Let's,
11: you know what I'm talking about?
8: You can make a tiny little hat that fits a bird head?
7: Yeah.
8: How? It's like the size of a thimble.
5: Name the two MLB teams whose logos feature wings. Two MLB teams logos feature wings.
7: The Orioles, right?
5: Nope.
7: The bird doesn't have wings?
5: Doesn't have a body. It's just a head.
8: No, oh, okay. How can it fly with a hat? Probably weighs it down.
5: Right, exactly.
7: With just wings.
8: Hmm.
7: The Cardinals?
5: The Cardinals is one.
8: JJT?
5: If that were a hat, I would count it. We would have to do three MLB teams that feature wings.
7: The John Jock Taylors. different kind of wings, though.
5: The score bug is just JJT. Yeah.
7: All right.
5: That's great. One more with wings.
7: What other bird baseball logos are there?
8: Bird.
7: Hey, bird.
8: Man, we suck at
10: this. It's a trick question.
7: Horrible. Well, you have to think
5: about
7: it.
5: Hey, listen to Tip Sheet.
10: It's a trick question. There is another one, but it's not a bird logo.
8: Right.
7: It's not the Angels, is it?
5: No.
8: No, that's a...
7: I know it's a halo. I just thought maybe they'd have some wings.
5: I got you. Yeah.
7: It's not a bird logo.
8: But it's wings. Something that flies.
10: Thanks. I guess.
7: Okay, I don't know this one, but what is it?
5: It is the Cleveland Guardians. They have a couple of wings.
8: Oh, the Guardians.
7: I right. never would have gotten that.
8: I know. Yeah, because they guard you.
5: It's a good one. It's a good one. Name the three MLB teams that do not wear player names on the back of their home jerseys.
7: The Yankees.
5: Yankees.
7: Who just has numbers?
8: The Red Sox.
5: The Bo Sox. One more.
8: The Cubs.
5: Nope.
7: No, they definitely have names. I just remember the long PCA name on the back that's...
5: Mm-hmm. Ugly.
10: White Sox?
5: Nope.
7: Padres?
5: Nope. You're in the right state, though.
7: Oh. The Athletics, they have their names on the back.
5: Well, they're not in that state either. They're nowhere. They're no man's land.
7: Dodgers.
8: The Giants.
5: The Giants is the correct answer.
7: The Giants, like I said.
8: I remember that.
5: Let's see. Do I have another really good one here? Let's do name five MLB teams that have worn powder blue uniforms.
8: Rangers.
5: Rangers.
7: The Cardinals.
5: Cardinal.
8: Phillies.
5: Philly.
8: Royals.
5: Royals. Think we need one more?
8: Powder blue uniforms in Major League Baseball.
5: You have like the top five on here. You got four of the top six.
8: Who else did a powder blue?
7: I feel like blue the Twins. I put out a powder blue.
8: Nice. Good job. You picked that one up.
5: Nailed it.
8: Correct.
5: So good. You guys are so good at this. Let's cap things off with five MLB teams to wear sleeveless jerseys.
8: White Sox.
5: White Sox.
8: Did the Phillies do it?
5: Let's see. I do not have them on my list.
8: White Sox for sure did sleeveless jerseys. Man, that's going way back. Oh,
5: they did shorts. Yeah. Diamondbacks.
7: Oh, that's a good one. Good pull.
8: Thanks.
5: Think local.
8: We suck. Rangers.
5: Yes.
7: Rangers able to sleeve with?
5: Yeah, they did. They
7: what
5: were
7: was
5: so
7: that?
5: Bad.
7: Sleeve the fifth?
5: Sleeveless?
9: First finishing of his...
7: Well, that was close.
5: That's his cousin.
7: That was close.
5: Sleeveless.
7: Yeah.
8: Man, the Reds.
5: Cincinnati.
7: I feel the Reds
5: yes.
7: definitely had sleeves.
5: Yes. No. I remember Adam Dunn hitting tanks.
8: Yeah, it's coming to me, man.
7: That's four.
8: I'm Let's cycling
5: get
8: through them.
5: Let's we get need one more.
8: One more. Come on, Donnie.
7: Oh, it's on me?
8: You got to hit one here. Need your help, buddy.
5: Okay. One.
8: Come on, man.
7: Okay, leave
8: what
7: me
8: you
7: alone.
8: Got for me?
7: Leave me alone.
8: And the
7: Braves.
8: The A's.
5: I don't have A's or Brave.
8: The Angels?
5: The Anaheim Angels did indeed wear sleeveless jerseys.
8: Okay.
5: Troy Percival killed us in those things.
7: Yes,
8: look at me.
7: Man, I haven't heard that name in a long time.
8: Man, we were rough
7: he used
8: on
7: to
8: that.
7: Destroy.
5: That
8: Good
5: is
8: Lord.
5: What
8: we were
5: do
8: rough
5: they
8: on that.
5: Look like? You're on the ticket.
7: Thank you, Travis. That's a little Friday Man. Frivolity. Very enjoyable. Travis will be back with the news at 10:30. But coming up next, let's talk a little NFL. One big extension for the quarterbacks, and let's talk quarterbacks even more. We'll do it next here on The Ticket.
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22: 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She told us that she encourages people she works with to shift from an either-or mindset to a both-and mindset. Hill herself uses time at her son's baseball game to walk around the field cheering him on instead of sitting on the sidelines. She also recommends setting up your space at home, at work, in the car to facilitate movement. So every night before I go to bed, I lay out my workout clothes next to my bathroom sink so they are waiting there for me as a good reminder. I'm Dr. Sanjay Gupta, helping you live a better life.
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0: 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Jacob DeGrom continues his up-and-down month tonight as the Rangers visit the Angels. The righty, one shutout, seven-inning start between two starts where he allowed 10 combined runs. That first pitch at 8:38. Game 3, the NBA West Finals. Tonight between the Spurs and Thunder, the series headed to San Antonio after a 1-1 split in the first two games. A 7:30 tip-off. And time for a CJ Cup Byron Nelson update brought to you by Choctaw Casino and Resort Durant and Mercedes-Benz of Plano, live from TPC Craig Ranch. Here's Cam LaFada.
1: Thanks, Baldy. What was expected to be a really cloudy day has turned out pretty nice. The sun is really starting to come out. We now have a two-way tie at the top. Kenseh Harada has joined Taylor Moore for first at 10-under. Jordan Spieth making moves with a birdie to start the back nine. He's now tied for 20th at 6-under. Reigning champion Scottie Scheffler still set the tee off at 12:43. He'll begin at 5-under, currently tied for 29th. Still the odds-on favorite to win it all here at TPC Craig Ranch.
0: Thank you, Cam. 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
3: It is 10:20 Friday morning here with The Invasion, Donovan Lewis, Matt McLaren. And we are at Fan and Tree Farm, right here in Frisco. 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
4: That button didn't work. 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
3: I was like, okay, you good? We all right here?
4: Well, we have a cough button, and I thought this was mine in front of me, and it is not.
3: But I love you go,
4: 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Even I can hear that.
3: That was awesome. 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Here for the Ticket Takeover. We're here till 1, and then we'll be joined by the Sweet Spot. We'd love to see you here. Fan and Tree Farm, Frisco, Highway 121 between Custer and Independence. We'll have the news with Travis here in 15 minutes or so. But let's talk a little NFL quarterback, because yesterday we got the news that Matthew Stafford got a contract extension to bump him up into, I would imagine, the realm in which he feels he deserves to be paid as one of the best quarterbacks in the NFL. They gave him a one-year contract extension. So that gets his average annual value of his contract. He is now up there. Still, no one's getting paid like Dak, $60 million a year. But Stafford now, with the extra year thrown on, his average for the next 2 years is $55 million. So you now have Matt Stafford, Jordan Love, Trevor Lawrence, Joe Burrow, and Josh Allen, who are all at $55 million on average annual value, and Dak at 60.
4: So this is a contract extension that gives them at least a couple of more years if he decides to play those two years. And they drafted Ty Simpson in the first round of this past draft to maybe have him in the wings just ready to take over when Matt Stafford decides to hang it up. But you look at that, and you look at the who he's in company with as far as the average annual salary. And, yeah, no one is over Dak, and I don't think anyone considers Dak the best quarterback in the NFL. But you do have Matt Stafford up there still at his age. Is a guy that if you say, all right, you know what, I need to go out and win a game. What quarterback do I want in that particular case? Then he's definitely going to be like that, and especially in the NFC, because if you start naming off quarterbacks like that, I think it may take a few before you get to a quarterback in the NFC. So if you're saying, all right, one game, one quarterback right now, anyone in the NFL, who are you taking to win?
3: Well, Patrick Mahomes.
4: I'm taking Mahomes one. All right, who's next?
3: Honestly, I'd probably go Joe Burrow.
4: Okay, who's next?
3: Josh Allen.
4: Okay, who's next?
3: Man.
4: Now, that's where you might start getting into the Stafford conversation. I think you have Lamar
3: Stafford,
4: Jackson, that may be in the
3: potentially
4: in the mix as far as that goes. I don't know. I think you get to Matt Stafford before you get to, like, Justin Herbert. I don't think he's there yet as far as the what
3: he can do. Yeah, I don't think so either.
4: So, yeah, you start talking Matthew Stafford as far as the top five quarterback in the NFL. And then, okay, after Stafford, anyone in the NFL, who's next?
3: This is where it gets interesting, because would you take Lamar, who hasn't been able to get over the hump? Would you take a guy who's been able to get over the hump that doesn't have a ring that I think nobody looks at on that level? Brock Purdy played in the Super Bowl. Sam Darnold just won one. I don't think anybody looks at him that way. Jared Goff. Would you take those guys in a one-game scenario? And I do think Dak is in that conversation as
4: well.
3: Sure, even though he hadn't been able to get over the hump.
4: He's in that cluster of quarterbacks that if you say one, I don't think you're entirely wrong, but then you'll have some people say, well, I'll pick this other guy or this other guy. And, you know, sometimes we always say it's unfair that the win-loss record is always on the quarterback. You don't have it on receiver. You don't have it on offensive linemen that are so critical in the team aspect of football. It's always on the quarterback. So even if in the scenario where they haven't been able to get over the hump, it's not all the time just because of them. This is a defense that may not be up to par that day.
3: Right,
4: or
3: yeah.
4: an offensive yeah. line that can't block the team that's in front of them to where this quarterback is going to have a bad day. So you got to try and put that out of your head when you're trying to evaluate. You have this one quarterback with the skill that they have and everything is kind of in a perfect situation. Who are you taking? And you start listing those. You got to put Jalen Hurts in that.
3: Yeah, a guy who's won a Super Bowl but doesn't get any credit.
4: Right. And it's always yeah. – it's funny how when you have quarterbacks that you kind of don't like, it's not because of them. Look at the team around him. He didn't do a thing. But then
3: right.
4: you have some other quarterbacks that, okay, well, it was the team – you know, it was the other – the team around them fought and not theirs. They didn't block in front of them. They could have – you know, so it's just such a important situation. That's why they make the big bucks. That's why the win-loss record is on them, because of how important that the position is. So you start getting to the quarterbacks that are on this certain tier that we
3: right.
4: named, and then, man, when you start getting to that tier underneath it, it gets so jumbled. Seriously. You can throw in Jordan Love. I know a lot of Green Bay Packers fans are saying, no, you can't, but I think you can as far as the skill level goes. Hell, Caleb Williams is starting to gain yeah. momentum as far as
3: where
4: being
3: we
4: in
3: put
4: that cluster of quarterbacks.
3: Drake May, who just went to a Super Bowl.
4: And I don't even think about him in that way, but you're right. You start to have to say realize that, okay, if he does it again and they have a really good year and they make a playoff run, you have to start thinking about that.
3: And Jaden Daniels, who played in an NFC Championship game a year ago before he was injured last year.
4: Or Bo Nix. You know,
3: right.
4: some of these other
3: Some of those guys that are there, yeah.
4: yeah. And you know what? Aaron Rodgers. As much as crazy as we talk about him and how
3: yeah, I almost threw him out in a one-game scenario.
4: Yes.
3: If you put him on a team like some of the teams that these other guys are playing on, would you take Aaron Rodgers in a one-game scenario? And I think he's probably up there because he's always done in his – but we talked about him yesterday, just
4: yeah.
3: the one Super Bowl, and he's had one-game scenarios multiple times and only ever got to the one Super Bowl.
4: But if you need that quarterback to make the right decision in that critical, crucial moment,
3: right.
4: who better than Aaron Rodgers to do it because of the way he plays quarterback in his head? And maybe he's lost some of the physical attributes, but his head is just another thing. So you kind of start grouping these quarterbacks in just a big pile, and you pluck out one, and you can say, oh, yeah, I'll take that guy, or, man, I don't know if
3: right.
4: I'm going to take that guy or not. And then you pluck the other guy, and it's the same exact thing. But you do have that tier, and I think Stafford is in that tier above with Mahomes and Burrow and Allen and Stafford. And I think those are probably the top four that you would say that's going to be the majority of what people will say. If I need that one-game situation and I need that quarterback to win, that's who I'm taking.
3: Yeah, I think,
4: but he's the only one in the NFC.
3: I would agree. I think he's way up there,
4: top of the heap.
3: I think he's the best quarterback in the NFC. And then the conversation becomes: if you eliminate the AFC and you're just looking at NFC quarterbacks, who's behind him? Because I do think we underrate Dak because of his lack of playoff success. At 2-5 in the playoff, that's a real thing that actually carries weight and does matter. But the dude is 83-55-1 in the regular season. And it's not all on him because they didn't win in the playoffs. Now, he hasn't played his best football in the playoffs, so I do think that there's some weight that you have to consider. I don't know. Do you put Jaden Daniels ahead of him because Jaden played in an NFC Championship game? Do you put Caleb Williams ahead of him? Do you put Sam Darnold ahead of him?
4: I don't think Sam Darnold is my next choice.
3: You got two guys, one of them in his own division, And Jalen Hurts, that's won a Super Bowl. Sam Darnold has won a Super Bowl. Brock Purdy played in a Super Bowl. Do you put all of them ahead of Dak Prescott? How much does regular season success sustained over the course of the last decade, for the most part, versus, okay, in the biggest moments in playoff scenarios, you have failed where some of those other guys we named, whether you put it on them or not, or whether they had great defenses, they were able to make the decisions that did not lose their team the game.
4: And is your answer different if you have a regular season game 17 that you have to win to make the playoffs, or an NFC championship game that you have to win to make a Super Bowl? Are those two different answers?
3: The pressure is more, yes, in the playoffs. But it's similar. I mean, you're basically playing a playoff game in week 17 if you have to win to get in.
4: Yep. Now, I don't know. That's a great question. I don't think I would say Sam Darnold. It would probably either be between Dak, Jordan, or Caleb in the NFC.
3: And then Jared Goff. We have to throw him in.
4: You're right. You have to throw him in there also. Who you taking?
3: I try not to be homer by. I do think we underrate Dak. I honestly do. But the lack of playoff success, and it's not just that. When you look at some of the biggest regular season games and their lack of ability in some of those big regular season games, I think I'd probably take Jared Goff. The guy has played in the Super Bowl, what he's done in Detroit. They've had success in big games where it feels like the Cowboys, fair or unfair to Dak, in some of those biggest moments. Even go back to the regular season games, and I'll never stop bringing this up probably. It wasn't a playoff game, but the year after San Francisco beat him in the playoffs, and he goes, oh, you want to piss me off? Talk San Francisco. And they went out and laid that egg. That, to me, notches him down a bit, because in those biggest moments, Buffalo game, there's so many games in the regular season where you have an opportunity to go out and show that you can compete on the biggest stage that he hasn't.
4: All right, we are here at Fan and Tree Farm in Frisco, Highway 121 between Custer and Independence. 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We will talk about what the heck Sark is doing at 10:50. But coming up next, it's the news with Travis.
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9: Getting your heart broken can be really rough. It'll happen to most of us at some point in our lives. It's not just an emotional experience, it's a physical one too. Often described as getting the wind knocked out of you, a knot in your stomach, trouble sleeping. I recently spoke about this with Dr. Yoram Yovel, a psychiatrist and neuroscientist. He was on my podcast, Chasing Life. Now, he told me heartbreak doesn't have to last forever. And while your inclination might be to withdraw, isolate, and shut down, it's often the opposite of what supports healing. One of the things that helps us the most is reconnecting to other people you love. And the reverse is also true, he said. If someone you care about is struggling, don't give up on them. You hold the power to comfort loved ones that are in deep physical or emotional distress. I'm Dr. Sanjay Gupta, helping you live a better life.
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17: Thank you, Tip Sheet, and thank you, Miss Frizzle. We had 27 blocks of cocaine wash up on Galveston Beach on Tuesday, fellas.
19: What?
17: When that's officers arrived, cocaine. They located the individually wrapped packages in the sand, collected and transported them to Galveston County Justice Center, where the testing confirmed. Bunch of cocaine.
19: Okay. We all know how that test went.
17: Oh, yeah. Just kind of put
19: stick
17: it on their...
19: Stick a knife right in the middle.
17: Yep. Put it on their lips.
23: Woo! How do you feel?
19: That is it. We did it.
23: I wonder if they also tested, like, and you got to go to a club that night and do a little bump and see if it hits.
17: They said that the drugs will be submitted for destruction in accordance with department policy, which, I'm sure it'll all be destroyed. Yeah.
19: Okay, so
17: you'll never see it again.
19: What's the destruction process?
17: They burn it.
23: Pour it in a Coke.
17: No, they don't pour it in a Coke. For real, though, they do burn it.
19: I feel like the toxic fumes, that's 27 bricks.
17: Yeah.
23: You see birds just like zipping around like super fast.
19: They're having races up in the sky.
17: But yeah, no, I do believe that the most departments will burn the drugs if it is the policy to destroy.
19: They just flush it.
17: Well,
23: then it gets into the sewage system and into the rivers, and then fish are going nuts.
17: Which that is a problem in some areas.
19: So would you rather have coked up birds or fish?
17: Fish.
23: I mean, coked up fish would be kind of nuts.
17: Well, and the birds are out in the air and can attack us. If I just don't get any live water, which is a policy of mine anyway, then I don't have to worry about fish.
23: You see a trout make like a 50-foot jump out of the lake.
17: What exactly is making those noises?
23: Yeah, why would fish make that?
17: Right. Like, what exactly is that?
23: You hook one and the fish just gets on shore and tries to eat you.
19: You just run.
17: I don't think it makes them grow bigger. They're just hyped up. They don't turn into giant piranhas.
23: It gets like a little bit on its little fin and bumps it off the fin.
17: And you have the Tony Montana bass.
23: That's awesome.
17: Out at Lake Grapevine.
23: Next thing you know, we're going to have Cocaine Shark, the movie, instead of Cocaine Bear.
17: Dump all this. It's a great idea.
19: Let's write that screenplay now.
17: That's awesome.
19: What are we doing?
17: Yeah. Gas prices expected to stay high through Memorial Day weekend. So if you're planning on getting out and making a little trek across Texas or across this great country of ours, just know the average gallon of gas right now looking at about $4.56 here in Texas.
23: God, that's insane.
17: Just over $4. AAA is predicting the holiday weekend we'll see 39.1 million people traveling by car, and back pocket's going to take a little bit of a hit. 68.
23: That's so
19: okay.
23: Insane.
19: I hate to live in the everything is the most now, but have we ever seen $4.59 a gallon
17: not here
19: in Texas?
17: Not here.
19: Like, those are California prices.
23: Correct.
19: I can't imagine what the price of a gallon of gas is out there.
23: It's ridiculous.
17: Yeah.
23: It's $1,000 a gallon.
17: It's over $6. Over $6 a gallon on average in California. Of course, they have a bunch of laws in place for the types of gas that they are allowed to use and can use. And then, of course, they're pretty isolated from a lot of the oil-rich areas of this country. So that's why their gas tends to be a little higher. Here in Texas, though, we produce 43% of the nation's crude oil, and that's the easy reason why it's a little bit cheaper here right now. As of yesterday, gas averaging $4.09 in Texas. Probably going to see a bit of a bump this weekend.
23: It's rough, man. It's $4.15 for regular at the closest gas station to my house, and I'm just like, what is this? And but at least we got to go to a war, right?
17: Yeah, at least we got that.
23: Awesome.
17: U.S. Census Bureau estimates 69% of U.S. workers drive alone to work, which is actually down slightly from COVID. 9.3% of workers over the age of 16 report traveling 60 minutes or more to their jobs. Workers over the age of 16 spend, on average, 27 minutes commuting every day.
19: Tell you what, that 60 minutes or overdrive on an everyday basis is... I can't imagine doing that.
17: I only had one job where I had about that every day, and it was a beating.
19: Yeah, my wife used to work in Bedford. And when we were first looking for a house, we were thinking about moving to Red Oak, and we thought, man, that would be an extremely long ride in traffic for her every day. So we settled on Cedar Hill, which is not too far away, but man, those commutes sometimes would just have her on edge every time she got home.
23: I don't know.
19: Yeah,
23: I couldn't do it both ways.
19: Yeah, I know.
23: I mean, I'm usually 50 minutes to an hour in the mornings getting in, but in the afternoons I can get home in 25, 30 minutes. So.
17: Yeah, same on my end. It's about an hour in the morning and about a half hour in the afternoon, which isn't crazy. That's fine. Where we live, your drive is going to be 25 minutes for a lot of folks just because of how the Metroplex is set up. There's just a lot of distance to cover and a lot of areas to work in.
23: You're correct.
17: A New Braunfels man is facing 74 charges from the Texas game wardens after he was accused of illegally killing 13 white-tailed deer. Daryl McGuire, facing charges of hunting without a landowner consent, hunting whitetail deer at night, hunting whitetail deer from a vehicle from a public roadway, possession of a controlled substance, possession of marijuana, and multiple Class C Parks and Wildlife Code violations. He's being accused of poaching the deer over an 11-month period, shooting a crossbow from his vehicle mostly. He would only remove the head and then leave the carcass to waste. And a lot of times these carcasses were found in residential neighborhoods.
23: Damn. Come on, dude.
17: Where wardens located crossbow bolts in front yards and on porches. He was arrested in September on wildlife and drug possession charges. Wardens said they found evidence linking him to multiple poachings. He also, this seems like a bit of a tack on, exceeded his bag limit in Bear County in 2024 by allegedly taking $5 over the limit.
23: Yeah, didn't Daryl on The Walking Dead use a crossbow?
17: He was a crossbow guy, yeah.
23: So now we got Daryl in real life using a crossbow.
17: You know what? I could see Daryl from The Walking Dead being a New Braunfels man.
23: Yeah, that's really sad to not use the entirety of the deer.
17: He's sport hunting. He's cutting those things off and putting them up on the wall.
23: You could use the deer skin for a coat or something.
17: You could eat the whole deer.
23: Right, yeah, you can eat it, but you can use don't they have deer skin stuff? I don't know.
17: Yeah, they do have deer skin stuff.
19: Like a belt or something? What are you
17: boots?
19: Talking about?
17: Talking about a hat?
23: Boots, jacket. Whatever, I don't know.
19: I've never heard of deer skin, but no? I'm pretty sure if you wanted to, you could.
23: Because, you hear about bear skin rugs and stuff, or alligator skin boots, and I don't know that they use deer skin for items.
17: Yeah, I can get you a nice, looks like a chair type situation. Yeah, deer hide game chair.
23: There you go.
17: It looks very nice.
23: I'm not a hunter. I don't hunt.
17: Yeah, not my thing.
23: I always found it extraordinarily boring.
19: My dad used to go and duck hunt, I believe.
23: Yeah, I can't do it.
19: Like around Thanksgiving or Christmas or something like that. I never went with him.
23: I had friends in high school that hunted, and they invited me. And I was like, well, what's it like? Like, oh, it's great. You get up at 4 a.m. and you sit there. I was like, nah, I'm out. You got to be quiet. Anything where you have to be quiet, you don't want me to go with you.
19: Sure don't.
23: No, so,
17: Keller.
23: Horrible idea.
17: The city of Keller is cracking down on e-bikes and dangerous incidents involving teens. I believe we covered this about a week ago.
23: These are out of control, man.
17: Yeah, it's nuts. So these kids, they're teenagers and preteens, at least seven of them, were driving recklessly, evading police on Johnson Road. In the video, you can see e-bike riders speeding, popping wheelies, driving on sidewalks, evading police. And they are asking citizens and pedestrians in Keller to please take the time to learn more about what your child is riding, where they're riding, and whether they understand the rules of the road, because these things are fast. And whether it's a scooter or an e-bike, whatever you want to call it, there are teenagers riding around our neighborhoods going 20, 30 miles an hour, sometimes wearing a type of helmet and sometimes riding in the street quite erratically.
19: Yeah, I saw some footage watching the news.
17: Oh, this guy in the news.
23: What is that? What do you mean?
19: Yeah, it's a program that they'll have on the local channels.
23: So you watch
19: at
23: Travis
19: 4,
23: do this?
19: 5, 6, and 10.
17: Yeah, we do a live stream every day.
1: Fox 4 Sports.
23: Interesting.
19: And they did
17: have a
19: footage
17: Twitch stream
19: showed
17: of me
19: some
17: reading
19: of
17: my docs.
19: The like dash cam video of some of the teenagers on the e-bikes, and it's very dangerous.
23: It's out of control.
19: Sidewalk to street, and even flipping off the motorists that are behind them. Yep. It is a hazard. And again, we sound like old people talking about that.
23: Well, I don't know that it's that, because like for me, there's a couple of kids in my neighborhood that have them, and nobody has ever taught them how to navigate traffic. Like, so they're riding them like they're on a bicycle, but they're going way faster, and so they're not paying attention to cars in a neighborhood or when you're backing out of your driveway and things like that. So it's really dangerous. I mean, these kids are zipping around like you're talking about. They go from street to sidewalk, they're flying by, people are walking their dogs, and they're like ramp off like it's on a bicycle, but it's so much faster that you can check like you're backing out, and all of a sudden your car's like beep, beep, beep, beep, and it's some kid. It's like a motorcycle.
17: And I want to share the road. Like, I want to be super courteous to motorcycle guys, but how many times you see motorcycle guy driving wildly?
19: And at least motorcycles will make some noise to where you can almost kind of anticipate them rolling up on you. You can be a little
17: bit
19: careful.
17: Quiet.
19: These e-bikes aren't making sound.
23: Are at least people who have been driving motorcycles in traffic for the most part. These are kids that don't know what they're doing. They think they're on a bike and they're immortal. It's ridiculous.
17: It's something about the two-wheeled vehicle that also does seem to stick in the craw of the person in the car, because we have all these incidents of people on bicycles that are getting into altercations with folks, and then now the e-bikes and the bird scooters. It's something about these two-wheeled vehicles that in the open air. I don't know. Maybe it's just vehicles in general where we all just feel invincible and we shouldn't.
19: Yeah, I never got into any issues with on my Huffy.
17: You didn't?
19: It's fine. No.
23: You never ramped off anything? Or?
19: I mean, we would ride in the street, and then you look back, you see a car coming, and you immediately would just
17: Boy, that is not my experience with the bike rider these days.
23: You never did jumps or anything? Or?
19: Not really. I was scary, man.
17: You were scary?
23: Probably the worst was when rollerblades were really popular, and when I got really into rollerblading. By far the most dangerous stuff I ever did was doing that. Like going downstairs and rail slides and tricks and like trying to grab onto the bumper of a car and all that.
19: Oh, yeah. I've never been on a pair of rollerblades.
17: Yeah, I didn't learn to ride a bike until I was in college. And same thing same thing with a skateboard. So by
19: Charlie's
17: then...
19: Charlie's busy, you taking to strip clubs.
17: Yeah.
19: You probably could do a circle around a stripper pole, but you couldn't ride a bike.
17: Well, I wasn't stripping in the club. I was playing Pokemon outside of it.
19: Well, maybe
17: they
19: had to practice one outside.
17: Practice? You had to pass the bar outside before you get to come inside.
19: All right. You had to make sure you could do a twirl on that before you can walk in.
17: Yeah. Well, I was unable to complete that. That's why they wouldn't let me in. That's why I was outside.
19: Well, I'm glad you can ride a bicycle now, Travis. That's awesome.
17: I don't know if I can. All right. Oh, that's the news.
19: Come on, T-Tall. That's fine. It's 10:21. Thank you, T-Tall. We are here live at Fan and Tree Farm here in Frisco, Highway 121 between Custer and Independence. Come on out and get you a tree. It's a ticket takeover. Us and the Sweet Spot will be here until 3 o'clock. But coming up next, what in the heck is Sark doing? We'll talk about it next here on The Ticket.
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29: You and I have never met, but I'm willing to bet that there is something you would like to do, but you feel like you can't. That it's too hard, that you don't deserve it. A colleague of mine recently told me about this new book called Brave Shift, 30 Mindset Changes to Transform Your Life. It's written by a woman named Michelle Carrer. Carrer says the one thing most people forget when they set a goal is to attach a reason to it. Having that reason is big, because when you don't want to do something that's necessary to reach your goal, you can go back to your reason to find the motivation you need. Try to frame your goal as something you want to achieve, as opposed to being a bad part of yourself that you want to change. That will make you more likely to succeed, as will asking for help. All of us need it, and it makes people feel good to help you achieve your goals. I'm Dr. Sanjay Gupta, helping you live a better life.
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0: Rangers back in action tonight after a travel day yesterday, visiting the Angels in the first of a three-game set. It's the last leg of a nine-game road trip in which Texas is 3-3 so far. A first pitch of 8:38. NHL Western Conference Finals continue tonight with Game 2 between the Avalanche and Golden Knights. Colorado could still be without top defenseman Cale Makar, considered day-to-day with an upper body injury. Puck drop 7 o'clock. This time for a CJ Cup Byron Nelson update brought to you by Choctaw Casino and Resort Durant and Mercedes-Benz of Plano. 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
1: Thanks, Baldy. The sun is out, and Jordan Spieth is on fire with four straight birdies to shoot him up the leaderboard, now tied for third at 9-under. Japan's Kensei Harada has taken possession of sole leader at 11-under, and we're now just under 2 hours away from Scotty Scheffler teeing off at 12:43 here at TPC Craig Ranch.
0: Thank you, Cam. 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I'm Ryan Baldwin, Sports Radio 96.7, 1310 The Ticket.
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3: It is 11 a.m., halfway through our Friday presentation here with The Invasion. 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So get on out, Fannin Tree Farm, for the ticket takeover. We're here till 1, then you'll have the sweet spot from 1 until 3 o'clock this afternoon. Fannin Tree Farm, here in Frisco on Highway 121 between Custer and Independence. We'll hop aboard the OSS coming up here in 15 minutes or so for some other sports S. But let's talk a little college football, because we are less than 100 days away now from the kickoff of the 2026 college football season. And man, it's getting interesting in Austin, because Steve Sarkisian, the head coach of the Texas Longhorns, for whatever reason, continues to take shots, but specifically, now, he didn't call him by name this time, but it's obvious who he's talking about. And he's taking shots at Texas Tech, who doesn't play in his conference and is not listed on his schedule. And the latest thing that he had to say, he was speaking at, all college football coaches do this, where they have these alumni group things and they go around, depending, I don't know what, like the Longhorn Caravan or whatever they call it, and they'll make these stops and chat with alums and donors and all this whole thing. And he was at one of those recently. It was at the Houston Touchdown Club is what they called it. Someone asked him about scheduling, and here's what he had to say about it. There's a team in our state in another conference with the schedule that I would argue, if I played with our twos and threes, we could go undefeated, and they'll probably make the college football playoff this year. Now, that's obviously Texas Tech, and I'm going to tell you, I don't necessarily disagree with Sark, because Texas Tech's schedule is pathetically ridiculous. Their non-conference schedule, just like it was a year ago, is embarrassing and it's a joke. They play Abilene Christian, they play on the road at Oregon State, and they play Sam Houston. That's ridiculous. The fact that an FBS program is playing two FCF schools is stupid. Well, I guess Sam Houston not anymore, but
4: right.
3: It's just, that's your three non-conference games. Hell, Texas Tech could play with their threes and go easily beat that schedule. Now, the Big 12 schedule, look, you do get Arizona State, and your conference is what it is. You do play TCU. You got to go on the road to what I think is going to be a much improved Oklahoma State team late in the year. You never know what the weather's going to be like in November in Stillwater. But there's some truth to what Sark is saying.
4: It's kind of odd that he is saying it now.
3: I still say, why take shots at Texas Tech? What difference does it make?
4: And, well, of course, the Cody Campbell, the billionaire donor for Texas Tech, heard that and posted on X, schedule us then. We've been talking about it for years, and we are more than willing. So,
3: yeah. Well, they don't need to, and that's the thing. It's not like Texas is avoiding. They have Ohio State home and home. They've got Notre Dame. They've got Michigan that they
4: right.
3: played. So they're playing big-time, highly-ranked programs in their non-conference. Plus, they now have to play a ninth SEC game, which is, trust me, playing six SEC games is way tougher than playing nine Big 12 games.
4: Yeah, no, it is. And he did say after they did miss the college football playoff in this 12-team edition of it, and I don't know if it's going to go to 16 or 24, and if the harder games you schedule, even if you lose, the more you probably still could make the playoff. He did say that all the scheduling will be reevaluated after, you know,
3: sure
4: in the future, because they're going to honor Ohio State, they'll honor Michigan, or whatever else they have already scheduled. But then you look at the state of college football right now, and even with if the expanded playoffs, they're going to say, all right, well, if they can do that and get away with it, we'll do the same thing. And I'm pretty sure that they'll tamp down their non-conference schedule and say, our SEC schedule is tough enough. There's no need to do any of that in the first three, four games of the regular season. So they're going to look at that. They'll honor it and then say, screw that, man. We'll do the exact same thing. And they've had some games that you know they were going to win also, but you have to give them credit for going the route of Ohio State home and home and Michigan and Notre Dame or whomever they're going to put on the schedule.
3: Yeah, and my thing is there's no need for a team that hasn't won a national title in 20 years, for a team that hasn't played for a national title in the Sark era, and it's been years, for a team that didn't make the playoff last year, focus on your own thing, dude. Whatever Texas Tech is doing or whatever any other team in any other conference is doing, you can't control that. It's what it is. Let the committee determine what they're going to do. Now, it would be nice if the committee would look at it and say, come on, guys. Like, we're going to start punishing teams that are scheduled. Like, next year in 2027, Tech has an open date. Maybe they'll schedule a team worth the crap because their other two non-conference games, University of Arkansas, Pine Bluff, and New Mexico. That's a joke. So go schedule somebody. It doesn't have to be Texas. It doesn't have to be A&M. Go schedule Ohio State. Go schedule Notre Dame. Go schedule Michigan, Clemson, Florida State, another big-time program in another conference with your open date. Go do that. And like Cody Campbell, schedule it then. You schedule somebody worth the crap. It doesn't have Texas is taking shots. It doesn't have to be Texas. Go schedule someone else.
4: This is what Sark had to say explain it to the media. Here we go. He said, first of all, we're going to honor Ohio State and Michigan, like we mentioned. You know that we went there, we went to Ann Arbor, we went to Columbus, and we're going to honor those return trips. So for the next 2 years, we know what our non-conference schedule is going to look like, and that's the right thing to do. We made the commitment to play them. Now, we'll honor that commitment for them to come play us here. I think anything beyond that is up for discussion.
3: Which, the committee, and I've been a proponent of this for a long time, you have to say the metrics that you are using and the weight that you are putting on this and why teams are getting in and how much who you schedule is going to matter. And they're very iffy about that and the way they talk about it because there is a point to that. Is it better? And it's true. Texas Tech could play the 100th rated schedule in the country and go undefeated. They're getting in. And Texas could play the toughest schedule in the country, lose three of those games. Oh, you didn't get in. Well, is it more impressive to go undefeated against a crappy schedule or go 9-3 against a really hard schedule, but your three losses are really close games?
4: Do you think the expanding of the playoffs will help out in that scheduling, knowing that you don't have to worry about a non-conference loss? You're still going to be in it if you play a pretty good schedule.
3: I think so, yeah, because I do think that's why you see a lot of teams when you just look at the AP – and I don't know how much weight you want to put in the coaches poll, because trust me, those coaches a lot of the times are not the ones voting on that. But the AP poll, when you look at that, you'll see teams that have multiple losses that are ranked higher than other teams. Then the committee gets to it, and they'll just jumble teams around. You have these automatic qualifiers. That's why if they go to 24 and you say, okay, well, 23 of the 24 are just going to be what the rankings are, maybe that helps. And then you get to see Texas Tech, can you go through a gauntlet like the Big Ten and more so the SEC on a weekly basis to beat four teams in a row that are of a certain depth and a certain talent level, certain size, speed, all that the Big 12 just doesn't have depth-wise?
4: Man, you do look at that Texas Tech schedule, and
3: it's ridiculous.
4: Even those conference games, and you wondering what the ruling about Sorsby is going to be, and that's how that's going to affect – of course, their team, they have their QB1. If he's not going to play, then that's going to hurt him tremendously. But I feel like they probably can even get through that schedule that they have, including the Big 12 conference schedule, unscathed. And still, even with a backup, right, so-called backup quarterback, still go undefeated or lose a game. And if they do that, they are in the college football playoff.
3: Right. And look, it's not just Texas Tech. Look at Houston's schedule, to be fair here, right? Houston's non-conference schedule, they are doing Oregon State Southern at Georgia Southern. That's their three non-conference games. That's a joke, too. And I think that teams like that should be punished when other teams, because it's not just the SEC, the Big Ten is doing it. There are teams in the ACC that are doing it that are playing not only nine conference games, but also playing games against high-level competition, and in a lot of cases, games against really high-level Power Four competition.
4: I will say this, though, being from a smaller school, that those schools losing the opportunity to go out, yeah, they're going to get drilled,
3: they are,
4: but they get to fund their athletic programs, and that's kind of what it's all about, that they get the funds to operate. If that goes away, that's going to hurt a lot of those universities,
3: right,
4: trying to even keep up or just do, you know, make do, pay bills.
3: Right.
4: That's going to be tough. So I get what you're saying.
3: Them.
4: You want the competition to be at its fullest, but in doing that and eliminating some of those games, you are knocking a lot of those universities down a peg because they won't have the ability to raise those funds to even put a program together.
3: I just think it needs to be uniform to where you say, because, again, if Texas wasn't playing Ohio State in their non-conference and they were playing one of the teams that Tech was, their other two games are Texas State and UTSA. But they also have Ohio State, which completely changes the conversation. So now you're playing 10 games against Power Four competition. And to me, you got to say, okay, if we're all going to play nine conference games, we're all going to play one game outside of that against Power Four competition. We're all going to play one game against G6, and we're all going to play one game against the FCS. But make it uniform. Because there are some teams, and this is ACC as well, because you look at the ACC-SEC crossover, Georgia plays Georgia Tech every year. Clemson plays South Carolina every year. So that's automatically those schools are playing 10 Power Four games. Then, oh, by the way, if we can schedule another big-time game, you might be playing 11 of your 12 games where you've got other teams that are playing, oh, well, we're just playing Big 12 schedule, and then we're going to schedule absolute crap for our other three games.
4: But I do feel like the committee now, more now than before, are noticing that and will notice that and put more weight on those games. And even if it's a close game and a close loss, they'll still be considered for the playoffs. And it won't hurt them as much as the win against an FCS school will you know, help the other school that's doing that.
3: But I
4: think they will. I think that's more now.
3: They need to.
4: You see how the discussion's being made, and it's all about your schedule and how difficult it is, especially if they're adding that extra conference game. That's going to make it.
3: Because I do think it matters who you play, and I think it matters how you lose if you do lose.
4: I think
3: it matters how you win against the competition that you're playing. But I just don't get – to circle back to the beginning of the conversation, I don't understand why Sark is randomly talking crap about a program not in his conference that you don't play.
4: He's on a rampage, for sure.
3: Focus on your own program and maybe try to win a title.
4: There you go.
3: Here's an idea, Sark.
4: Okay. It's 11-12. It's the Invasion. We are here live at Fan and Tree Farm. 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We come back. We hop aboard the OSS for other sports stuff next here on The Ticket.
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15: When it comes to the myriad reasons people don't get enough exercise, psychologist Diana Hill has heard them all. 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So every night before I go to bed, I lay out my workout clothes next to my bathroom sink so they are waiting there for me as a good reminder. I'm Dr. Sanjay Gupta, helping you live a better life.
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0: Ticker brought to you by Origin Bank. First of three in L.A. between the Rangers and Angels tonight. Texas lineup will hope to find success against Grayson Rodriguez, who allowed 7 runs in 3 2/3 innings in his season debut in his last outing, a first pitch of 8:38. Spurs and Thunder, Game 3 tonight in San Antonio. Both teams with injury concerns. Jalen Williams questionable for OKC, as is De'Aaron Fox and Dylan Harper for San Antonio, a tip-off of 7:30. Now it's time for a CJ Cup Byron Nelson update brought to you by Choctaw Casino and Resort Durant and Mercedes-Benz of Plano, live from TPC Craig Ranch. 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
0: Thank you, Cam. 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
3: It is 11:20, Friday morning here with The Invasion. 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Coming up here in 15 minutes or so, we will have our weekly Friday staple, The List. So we'll see how that goes. But right now, let's hop aboard the OSS for some other sports S. Shocking news yesterday. I was stunned when I saw this. NASCAR driver Kyle Busch died yesterday at the age of 41, apparently after being rushed to the hospital severely ill. And I'm seeing now that reports are coming out that the day before he died, a 911 call, he apparently was coughing up blood lying on the bathroom floor at the General Motors Charlotte Technical Center in North Carolina. Some sort of a medical emergency. It's not really known what happened to him, but again, he was supposed to race this upcoming weekend. He raced last weekend. He had asked for medical attention. He had asked for a doctor to be there at the end when he wrapped up the race. One of the greatest NASCAR drivers of all time, top 10 in wins all time, a two-time Cup Series champion, and collectively across the three major circuits of racing, at least in the world of NASCAR and the Truck Series and all that, the most wins of any driver ever.
4: Yeah, I just couldn't believe it when I heard the news about that. And we were kind of discussing, man, it's because I'm not a huge fan of NASCAR. I do recognize the name, though,
3: and realize that
4: he was a really, really good driver. And just to see that age of 41 and the suddenness of his death is, you're right.
3: It was shocking
4: and very sad that it almost happened really quickly. And again, you kind of, well, me personally, want to wait for all of the information before you try to go into details about exactly what was going on and how long he was feeling ill and what happened anyway. But yeah, the NASCAR world is rocked by the death of one Kyle Busch.
3: Yeah, he had across NASCAR, the series that everybody's familiar with, also the NASCAR O'Reilly Auto Parts Series and the NASCAR Craftsman Truck Series, 234 victories combined across those three series. He won 63 times in the Cup Series, and as I mentioned, a two-time Cup champion. He'll be a NASCAR Hall of Famer. He is the first active NASCAR driver to pass away since Dale Earnhardt, back, of course, in the Daytona 500 back in 01 on that last turn of the last lap. So just tragic, man. Absolutely tragic.
4: It is. Now, if we will go to the NFL right now, and something that we never expected that would happen after watching that Hard Knocks offseason addition that the Giants and general manager Joe Schoen have agreed to a multi-year contract extension. They did hire John Harbaugh,
3: right,
4: and now they're saying, you know what? Hey, man, the decision to get rid of Saquon kind of stung that franchise and thought that he was going to be on thin ice and lose his job. He didn't. After a dismal year, I guess the expectations of John Harbaugh being there, they extend him, which surprises the heck out of me. Get rid of Brian Daboll. Bring in that name. I thought for sure that that was going to be the, all right, you know what? We just need to clean house, start all over. Maybe John Harbaugh wants to work with a particular person. Who knows? But no, Joe Schoen gets his multi-year contract extension. And we all know in sports that could mean, you know what, you mess up this year or you don't meet expectations, they can definitely cut ties with you.
3: Yeah,
4: but to still even extend that to me is very surprising.
3: I was surprised by that as well when I saw that. I was just kind of like, huh, okay. And it almost feels like Harbaugh came in and got some time with him. Was like, yeah, this dude works. I can work with this guy.
4: Yeah.
3: Because you got to think of Harbaugh as like, hey, nah. They'd be like, okay, John.
4: You would think so. You would think that he would come in. And, yeah, yeah. He could.
3: He would have the power.
4: Do whatever he wanted as far as have people around who he wants. And I guess he said, yeah, he's fine.
3: I guess so, man.
4: A deal.
3: So the other thing in the NFL, the Detroit Lions extended Jack Campbell. He got a 4-year extension, which means he'll be under contract in Detroit through the 2030 season. The deal is for $81 million, $51.5 million. Guaranteed. They had declined his fifth-year option for the 2027 season that was going to be about $22 million. So instead, which it would have been more than what the NFL's highest-paid off-ball linebacker is, but he got his in the end. And, of course, now you wait and see where the Jahmyr Gibbs contract situation goes, because they did pick up his fifth-year option, which is $14.29 million. So they've got some time to work on him, but this is where a team like the Lions, with Goff and the contracts that they have coming up, because they get Campbell done, I assume they want to keep Jahmyr Gibbs around, and you got to think that number starts at 20.
4: They also
3: keep in mind, not only do they have to extend Jahmyr Gibbs, they've got two dudes going in to the final year of their contract that were also selected in that draft, Sam Laporta, their tight end, and Brian Branch in their secondary. Big pieces of those of that team that you got to think are going to command a chunk of change as well.
4: They are disturbing the narrative of you can't pay everyone, because it feels like they're doing that right now.
3: Yes.
4: And okay, 9-8, very disappointing year last year. Do you think they can turn that around? And if they do, yeah, you wonder who's going to be the one that falls off. Like I said, have a little time with Gibbs as far as signing him since they picked up that option.
3: Here's their, speaking of paying everyone, Jared Goff, 53 a year, Hutchinson, 45, St. Brown, 30, Sewell, their right tackle, 28, Jamison Williams, 26-6, McNeil on their defensive line, 24-2, Kirby Joseph, their safety, 21-5, Jack Campbell, 20.2. They got to get Gibbs, they got to get Branch, they got to get Laporta. Now, Laporta's not going to be $20 million. Gibbs is going to be $20 million, and Branch might be in that neighborhood. So you're talking, how many guys did I just name? That's eight guys that they have on their roster that are over $20 million, probably looking at two more if they want to keep everybody together. So they may have 10, $20-plus million players.
4: That's crazy. That is paying the piper right there in Detroit. And we'll see how that goes. All right, it is 11:28. That's the OSS. We have a board every single day at 11:10 for other sports stuff. We will have lunchtime with the Invasion. We'll go back into the NBA there. But coming up next, let's have the list. We'll do it next here on The Ticket.
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17: Sometimes you can tell a lot about what someone wants to do offline by looking at what they do online. 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Pinterest is a huge platform. 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The report found a shift from the iPad kid era to now, when parents are actually more interested in real-world adventures and hands-on activities. The global trends and insights lead at Pinterest told us families are thoughtfully designing childhoods rooted in creativity, intention, and meaningful experiences. One psychologist we spoke to said he sees this as a reflection of parents' desire to build core capacities in their children: resilience, curiosity, self-regulation, empathy. These things don't grow automatically, but are built through lived experience. I'm Dr. Sanjay Gupta, helping you live a better life.
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10: I would tell you to grab some because it's the holiday weekend, and that type of beer, that Mexican lager, the Solo Lobo, is perfect. If you're going out of town this weekend, you're hitting a lake, you're going to a river, what have you, that's the type of beer that you can kind of enjoy a couple of while you're hanging out in the sun. Super light. It's a fantastic beer. So, yeah, grab some. Grab it on your way out of town this afternoon at Bitter Sisters there in Addison. But it is the invasion. It's Friday morning. We're about to kick off your lunch hour. We're going to talk a little Spurs and Thunder. Game three tonight. As we, it's what is this? The flopper against the giant?
11: Maybe. The alien.
10: The alien and the flopper. We'll see how it goes. But it is hanging out with you. Donnie and I are at Fan and Tree Farm. 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It's a ticket takeover. We're here till 1, the sweet spot coming your way here with Sean Bass, David Mino. They'll be here up until 3 o'clock this afternoon at Fan and Tree Farm. But right now, Donnie, it is time for our weekly staple, The List. And today, we are randomly going to list out our top five movie crushes. And this, to me, is when you were watching a movie, and you were like, okay, yeah. And it might not even be necessarily that actress and anything else, but that actress or that actor in that role.
11: Sure.
10: And you thought to yourself, yeah, I want to crawl in this movie and get with that.
11: Well, that's okay, sure.
10: And maybe at home you tried.
11: Maybe you did.
10: Because back in the day when some of these things would come along on VHS, if you paused it just right.
11: Okay.

0: Yes, you're right.
1: You could enjoy
2: okay.
1: a little right. love with that person.
2: Okay. I will say we are probably more than likely not going to have any crossover on our list.
1: I can guarantee you we're not.
2: Let's have you roll this okay. out first.
1: All right, so I'll put mine as number five, and this is, I don't know why, but, man, this moved the needle for me when I first saw this movie. Incredibly smoking hot in this role. And that is an actress named Alice Eve as Molly in the movie She's Out of My League. And this is a movie filmed in Pittsburgh with Jay Baruchel, who is like this goofy, rinky-dink dude who he's an airport security guy or TSA guy, whatever, and this smoking hot blonde chick comes through the security and he helps her out and they end up dating. And, man, in this movie, she's out of his league 100%, but you're like, that, okay, yes. And there's a couple scenes in there where I'm all about it.
2: Yeah, no need for the descriptions. Yeah. But
1: no,
2: with
1: just she looks like she'd be fun to maybe hang out with.
2: And that's all we want to do. You know, just hang
1: yes.
2: out.
1: I want to hang out with that character.
2: Yes.
1: All right, so number four for me, this would be, and really she's not in the movie that much, but if you are my age and you were 20 or so or 18, really if you were in the age range of 16 to 24 in the summer of 99 when this movie came out, you've enjoyed this scene multiple times, and that would be Shannon Elizabeth as Nadia in American Pie.
2: That's probably on a.
3: I'm also a fan.
4: Boy, do we have a deal for you, brother.
2: For a lot of folks.
1: That specific
2: she
1: man.
2: She was really good looking.
1: She was, and in that scene in the movie theater when you went and saw that, every dude was like, I think we all audibly exclaimed, like, yeah! And then you're like, when does it come out where I can rent it? And I have an apartment. By myself. This is great. What?
2: You were fine.
1: Well, just, I like to turn up loud. You know, I don't want to bother anyone.
2: Yeah, okay.
1: Just watching the film.
2: Okay.
1: So that'll be my number three. Or my number four, excuse me. Number three, and this is probably when I was much younger, but man, I'm not sure that it's changed even now. And that would be Elizabeth Shue as Allie in Karate Kid. And back in the day, even I love Karate Kid. It's probably one of my favorite movies of all time. And I remember when I was a kid seeing this and then kind of growing up through the Karate Kid years as Daniel's son aged. And it really broke my heart in Karate Kid 2. You're like, well, where's Allie? You find out that, you know, she left him and it just never was the same. And then when Cobra Kai, the Netflix series, came out and they brought that character back, you're like, yeah. And Elizabeth Shue still has it. I mean, she's got it, but Adventures in Babysitting, okay, but man, in Karate Kid, she upped the game when she ran out there on the mat when he won. You're like, yeah, I want to get into karate so I can have a girlfriend like her. My number two is Rachel McAdams as Ally Hamilton in The Notebook, which, man, I had a thing for Rachel McAdams, but in that role at that time period, some of the outfits that they would wear, and she was so sweet and so pretty. And just so loving, like in your head when you saw, like, I'm going to find Ally Hamilton in my life. And, of course, I never did.
2: Oh,
1: that's all right. What are you going to do? But my number one of all time, and this might be just at the age I was at because I was 15 when this movie came out. I saw it in the theaters multiple times. I loved it at the time. I still do. It was her first ever movie. But when she walked on screen, every 15-year-old in that theater was like, swing. Cameron Diaz as Tina Carlisle in The Mask.
2: She was
1: that red dress.
2: Yeah, yeah. No, that's it.
1: That is
2: a needle.
1: Who is that? Cameron Diaz.
2: Yeah. I appreciate that as number one.
1: Yes.
2: You saw that movie, man, she is beautiful. Don't know if that was her first role. Oh, it was. Okay.
1: Yeah. I think she was 21 years old at the time.
2: Yeah.
1: So not that much older than 15-year-old me.
2: You thought maybe you had
1: a chance. Obviously way too old for me.
2: And then you look at Jim Carrey in The Mask. And you're thinking, this green-headed dude can pull that?
1: And I was like,
2: come on now.
1: Because I was very Jim Carrey-ish in high school and in middle school. So I was like, man, I can get a babe like that.
2: Jim Carrey-ish.
1: You know.
2: I think I would kind of love to see that.
1: I can do some Jim Carrey.
2: Okay, I'm pretty sure you can. Yes, you're right. We have zero crossover.
1: What a shock.
2: On our list as far as movie crushes will go. I will start. And I will give a little bit of a honorable mention to Phoebe Cates in Fast Times.
1: Yeah.
2: In the getting out in the pool with the bikini.
4: That's
2: and
4: a
2: all
4: free
2: that.
4: Space.
2: That's a,
1: yeah, because everybody was Judge Reinhold at some point in their life.
2: That's an honorable mention for me. But let's go with five. And the first time we see her in this movie, she is running in slow motion with headphones on. And that's Nia Long in Friday.
1: Okay.
2: All man, right. She's on the sidewalk, and they are just, they're looking at her, and she walks, and she runs. I love Nia Long. And just her in that scene as she's running down jogging was like, okay.
4: And
2: hello,
4: she's still perfect.
2: Friday. At four is Eva Mendez in Hitch.
1: Okay, yeah. What a cool chick in that movie, too.
2: I thought the whole, you know, the whole riz that that Will Smith had, and she was throwing it right back, just kind of upped her little sexiness in that movie and just that whole thing.
1: Riz.
2: Man, I loved her in that role and in that flick. And it's like, okay, I will watch that movie. I didn't even care about Kevin James's fiance. I thought, okay, who wants to marry her when even Eva Mendez is right there? Yeah. Will is winning. I thought that was great.
1: I'll never forget her name because it's an allergy medicine. Allegra.
2: Oh, the wife of of Kevin
1: James. James' obsession with
2: and
1: Allegra.
2: And then, you know what upped it for me? Was the ending of the movie when they're at the wedding and they're doing the dance scene. And Eva Mendez dancing in that dance scene was like, okay, all right. I've got to make that clap a little bit.
4: She can
2: make it clap. That's what I meant.
1: Wow.
2: And number three is Vanessa Bell Calloway in Coming to America. She was the one that was going to marry Eddie Murphy, and he had her barking like a dog. When she entered on that dude, it was like, holy moly, I want to be the king of Zamunda. And I actually met her. We were at the Super Bowl in L.A., and we were actually out with Kid. He was doing a comedy set or doing something, but she was at the place where he was performing. And I actually got a picture with her. I was like, man, that is bark like a dog. That was great. So that's number three. And number two, I don't know why it's not number one. Number one is sentimental for me, but this could easily be. And it is Layla Rahsaan, Sunshine in Harlem Nights. Dude, when she makes the dude call his wife and say he's never coming home again, just her scene in the bar when, man, she's looking at you, and then she walks over and she's just, oh my gosh, that is sexiness time 10 on a freaking movie screen. Okay. She was incredible in that role. So that was definitely a movie crush for me. For Harlem Nights, that's Sunshine, Layla Rahsaan. But one, it's sentimental, and it's never, ever going to change because it's the first pair I saw on a movie screen.
1: Wow.
2: And it's Apollonia and Purple Rain.
1: Okay.
2: And that just makes you go, that is the hottest girl I've seen in my entire life.
1: And she's then, not wearing clothing.
2: And then all of a sudden, plop, plop, you go, whoa.
0: And she's fine, too, y'all.
2: What
0: let me
2: is
0: tell you
2: that?
1: Those are gorgeous.
2: Wow.
1: I am straight.
2: I haven't seen anything like that before in my life. She was insanely beautiful in that scene. And
1: you never forget your first.
2: No, you'll never forget it. And I won't. Sitting in Inwood Theater, watching that on the big screen.
1: It's
2: and
1: like watching
2: her
1: a sunrise.
2: Oh, man.
1: Like, man.
2: The sun and the moon at the same time.
1: Watch this every day.
2: No, you definitely could with her.
1: Shine that light on my face.
2: Please do. All right, there you go. That's our top five movie crushes of all time. And I think we both did an excellent job at putting that together.
1: I thought so.
2: It's 11:47. It's the invasion. 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Lunchtime is right around the corner. We'll have just a sip at 12:30. Talk a little last day of school at 12:15. But coming up next, let's get back into the NBA. Game 3 tonight, Spurs and Thunder. Let's get on it next here on The Ticket.
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24: So-called superagers, they are an enviable segment of the population. People who are older than 80, whose brains function like someone a fraction of their age. It's true, a lot of these people have genetics on their side, but more and more research is bearing out the idea that people who practice good brain health also slow their cognitive decline. Dr. Richard Isaacson, a pioneer in the Alzheimer's space, told us that, quote, his studies have found lifestyle changes including diet, exercise, reducing stress, and optimizing sleep, along with managing vascular risk factors with certain medications, can actually help grow brain areas and also reduce telltale signs of Alzheimer's, such as tau tangles and amyloid plaques. What else helps? Staying social, surrounding yourself with family and friends, and maybe even volunteering for a real sense of purpose. I'm Dr. Sanjay Gupta, helping you live a better life.
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7: 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Rangers rolling into L.A. to face the Angels in the first of three tonight. It's 3-3. Jacob DeGrom on the mound for Texas, across from 0-1 Grayson Rodriguez for Los Angeles. That first pitch at 8:38. Avs and Golden Knights in Denver for Game 2 of the NHL Western Conference Finals this evening. Colorado will not have top defenseman Cale Makar for a second straight game. That puck drop at 7. And it's time for a CJ Cup Byron Nelson update, brought to you by Choctaw Casino and Resort Durant and Mercedes-Benz of Plano. 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
8: Thanks, Baldy. We now have a three-way tie for first at 11-under. Jordan Spieth continuing his remarkable day with six straight birdies to tie Japan's Kensei Harada and South Korea's Sungjae Im, who nailed a hole-in-one on 7 to boost him to the top. Spieth's odds have moved down to plus 850 to give him the fourth best to win it all. As we wait, the odds-on favorite Scottie Scheffler set to tee in just under an hour at 12:43 here at TPC Craig Ranch.
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10: Hey, have lunch.
11: Oh, about time.
10: All right. Darn. You said you were...
12: Wait a minute. No, wait a minute.
11: No, he didn't.
13: I don't like plain chips. You don't have barbecue? Well, nacho will do, I guess.
10: Martin, now, I know you're not going to eat now, man. You got 40 people waiting out in the hall.
13: Let them wait. Okay, I don't need them, Tommy. They need me.
14: He's tripping.
13: Damn it, Tommy!
10: What is it?
13: You know I do not like tomatoes.
15: /11:55. And we all know what that means. That means it is Lunchtime with the Invasion, brought to you by Matt Osborne, the Texas Law Dog. Matt McLaren, Donovan Lewis, happy to join you on this Friday afternoon. We did it. We made it to lunchtime on a Friday. 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So come on out if you need a tree. We will be out here until 1 o'clock. The sweet spot will be here from 1 to 3. Just to sip at 12:30. Talk a little last day of school at 12:15. But before we get into Spurs and Thunder, because Game 3 is tonight of this fantastic series that's going down, the Hardline yesterday did have a visit with the new general manager of your Dallas Mavericks. And the visit, I thought, was very, very pleasant. Like, he was really kind of down to earth and
5: yeah,
15: really cool. Yeah, yeah.
5: Seemed very chill.
15: Seemed like a real cool dude to just kind of hang out with. And as he talked basketball, and I really enjoyed kind of hearing about his journey and the expectations of what they expect from the Mavericks. And you're going to get a little team talk, of course. But to hear what that vision is and how they're going to be on one accord and they're going to hire a coach that needs to be right there with that vision to see how they can succeed and get this thing going as quickly as possible. I thought Corby and Davey did a wonderful job of that interview yesterday.
5: Yeah, I thought so too. It was a great, very conversational, as you would expect. But it's interesting when you have somebody running the franchise like this that has never been on this level before and his journey to this. And he's only 36 years old.
15: Yeah, it's a trip that he wrote down what he wanted to do, and that's to be an NBA general manager by 35, and he only turned 36 a couple of days ago. So he did it.
5: I know, which is really crazy.
15: Yeah, that's wild.
5: Yeah, when you write stuff down and you have it in your head when you want to hit something, it's cool when you make that happen. And he described his, I guess, talent evaluation process and what he looks for. But I don't know, there's certain people, and he seems to maybe have that, where you might not be able to describe it, where somebody else could write down, hey, this is how I scout, but he just has the ability to see something that maybe somebody else who has the exact same description of what they're looking for doesn't see, some whatever it is. Because he's been such a quick riser, he's obviously highly respected for his ability to see talent, especially globally, it sounds like. I mean, he mentioned how he'd been to 50 countries and all that, and is a world traveler. And being aligned and understanding what Ujiri wants, very curious to see who ends up being the head coach here. But I do think it's exciting to have somebody. I was excited. It's like Christian Parker in a way. Like somebody we don't really know, somebody who has no association whatsoever with the franchise, who's getting a shot for the first time. But when they get the shot, everybody else around the league is like, oh,
15: I know,
5: okay, that's really good.
15: I know. That's the one that thing, it excites you, because you're right. I think that's a great comparison between the two.
5: Yeah.
15: And we don't know a ton about them, and we don't know about how exactly they're going to go about their business, but everyone seems to feel like they are ready for the position that they're in. And I don't know if you saw this tweet floating around yesterday, but it was the last, let's say, 15, 16 picks at number 30. And about 10 of those picks are very usable NBA players, some pretty good. As a matter of fact, some got second big contracts, like Desmond Bane was 30th overall pick in the NBA.
5: Okay.
15: And just to see that the Mavericks now have 9 and 30 and 48, I do believe, and we're kind of used to having our mind wrapped around the fact that once you get past the lottery, it's a gamble about who you're going to bring in and are they going to even play in the NBA. And people are doing bits in the first round of the NBA draft as far as, you know, picking players to stash, and maybe they're not ready yet. But you see in the last 15, 16 or so years, the 30th pick has been names that we recognize right now. If I went down that list and said, okay, these are the names that were picked at 30, and they are very usable players. As a matter of fact, the kid that's in Denver right now, I believe he's a restricted free agent, that when Joker went down, Peyton Watson, he got his time, and man, he was playing well until he got hurt. And a lot of people think because he got hurt, he didn't play in the playoffs, is probably one of the reasons why they lost that first round matchup with Minnesota. And he was a 30th overall pick. So you see that list of names, you go, okay, there's some talent there. And I think everyone feels pretty confident that Mike Schmitz is the guy, that if there's talent there when the Mavericks pick at 30, that he'll find someone that fits exactly what the Mavericks want to do.
5: Yeah, and I'm always curious too, because the very beginning of the draft is for guys who are 18, 19 years old that play one season and then come over.
15: Right.
5: But you start to find some of those guys that have been in college for a while that are seniors. That's why when the Mavs drafted Jalen Brunson, it's like, dude, that guy played on two national title teams, was the leader of two national title teams. Yeah, he was in college 4 years, but it's because of his age sometimes that these guys get pushed down to the back part of the first round or the second round, and you kind of wonder, is there a dude towards the back part of the first round that maybe fits that played in college for 4 years and is older but might actually help you win because he does have talent, but he's closer to what his ceiling is than the 19-year-old's.
15: I think now in this game of the NBA. That's way more than likely now, and that's why I think a lot of teams that are picking between 16 and 30, they aren't taking it for granted, because teams in the lottery are picking young 18, 19, 20-year-old guys that they can develop that talent, and it's almost a strike against a kid that stays in school for three or 4 years. Because you want to play on that next level, you're going to leave school, because now sometimes you question those kids coming out of college. Well, why don't you just stay another year and develop? Well, if I do, then the place where I want to be, they're not going to pick me in the lottery.
11: Yep.
15: Or it's going to be later on in the first round because teams are looking for those young, young players. So, yeah, I think now the advantage in the NBA is you can get – I think NIL is going to help with that also, because now these kids who are on the cusp of the lottery are saying, you know what, I can stay in school and make money while I still develop. And maybe, if, you know, because Lindenborg, I think, is going to challenge that perception of kids his age being drafted highly, because I think he's going to be a lottery pick. And that dude is 23, 24 years old.
11: Yeah.
15: And you just don't see that in the NBA draft now. You'll see freshman 18, freshman 19, international 19.
11: All the way down until you get to Lindenborg.
15: Sophomore or something like that, and not just a junior, senior like that. So I think it does benefit the teams now drafting in the 20s.
11: Definitely.
15: That some of that talent is going to get pushed down because of age. And it doesn't matter if you don't feel like you're a player away from making a little noise, I don't think that matters, man. It's about talent, and it's about a guy that can come in and immediately help you out, and you're not thinking 3, 4, 5 years down the road. You're thinking right now, and I know a lot of people think that this Maverick thing is going to be a rebuild, and I can almost guarantee you that vision is not a rebuild. It's retooling, and it's trying to get there as quickly as you possibly can, and it's not about 3 years. It's about now, and if Lindenborg is the right guy at 9, doesn't matter what his age is, they'll take him.
11: Yeah, and we talked about that the other day, just with the health of this team and the amount of clutch games they played last year with a healthy Kyrie and a healthy Derek Lively. It just doesn't make any sense that this would be a team that's not at least battling for play-in.
15: You would have to expect that. I think you would.
11: That's only 15-game difference, 14-game difference.
15: Right, right. It's a ton.
11: It is,
15: but you do realize that the clutch game aspect of this Mavericks thing was there, and they were in a lot of those games that couldn't quite close.
11: Right. Like, if just Kyrie had been healthy last year, how many more games in the end would they have won because of his ability in the clutch?
15: I think you're right about that.
11: Regardless of D-Live, just Kyrie.
15: Yep.
11: Regardless of D-Live, regardless of whoever you get
15: at record wouldn't have been the same. They would have won three, four maybe with just Kyrie. Now add to the fact that if they're continuing to be healthy and have more talent, then you can get some of those wins. It's always the comparison of the Rangers in one-game wins. Those things make such a big difference that if you have trouble in one-run games, then, yeah, your record's going to reflect that. But if you flip that and you're really good at them, then you're a dang playoff team.
11: And I think it's interesting because when you go, well, the Mavs aren't one player away. No, but one player, and it's not this draft, it's Kyrie. One player is going to make a massive difference, and it's Kyrie Irving.
15: To think about it, if you are assuming health, you're getting more than that one player that they're talking about. Yeah, you're not one player away, but you add Kyrie, you add Derek Lively, you add the ninth pick. You start
11: it's definitely a different conversation.
15: Yeah. All right, so let's talk about game three tonight, and that is Spurs and Thunder in San Antonio, game three. And the concern for San Antonio, of course, is De'Aaron Fox, Dylan Harper. They're both questionable. Jalen Williams is questionable for Oklahoma City. And it looks like that I would expect Jalen Williams to not play. I don't know how close De'Aaron Fox was in those two games to play. It felt like it was almost kind of game time-ish decision, so you don't know if he's better or not, and I don't know exactly what Dylan Harper is going to do. I feel like we're definitely not going to see Jalen Williams, but Fox and Dylan Harper will be those game time decisions.
11: Yeah.
15: If that's the case, they could get those two. San Antonio so desperately needs a reliable ball handler to cut down on the turnovers. They cut down on that. They don't need Wimby to go all Hercules in order to stay in games and win games. They can just play their game, and they're not giving Oklahoma City those live ball turnovers that's been a killer for them and them scoring off those turnovers. So if that's the case and Fox is back, I would expect a really, really fun, good game like we've had the first two.
11: That's what you hope for, man. It's regardless of it, you hate the Thunder, you hate the Spurs, you hate both of them, whatever it is, you always want to see teams at their best.
15: Yes.
11: Full health,
5: I can't stand when big stars that are huge contributors to teams, even if it's a team my team's going against, I can't stand when those guys don't play because you want to beat them at their best.
16: And it's always an excuse if it doesn't happen.
5: But you don't want. If you're the Thunder, you want Fox and you want Harper to play. And if you're the Spurs, you want Williams to play because you want to beat the best while they're at their best. And hopefully we get that tonight. To your point, I'd be shocked if Jalen Williams played. He's not going to play tonight. And as you mentioned, Shams tweeted out that Harper is a game-time decision, that it's an oblique thing with him, or an abductor, and not a hamstring, and he'll go through his pregame routine and see if he can play. Hopefully he can. I don't know what to expect tonight because I honestly think it may come down to how they're going to call Hartenstein. Because if they decide to let him do what he did in Game 2, that's going to frustrate the hell out of Wemby. It restricts what Wemby's able to do. But if they're going to call it a lot closer, Hartenstein will foul out in the first 3 minutes of the game.
16: Yeah, he will. If he continues that way, and they'll maybe have to loosen it up. And if they ever have to have an opportunity for Chet to guard Wemby, then I think that's when he turns on his superpowers. And they have that.
5: And Chet's like, hold on a second. I don't do this. I want to stand out there and not do anything.
16: I want to just kind of help out on those weak side blocks instead of trying to go toe-to-toe with Wemby. I did like the adjustment that Oklahoma City made for not putting that small on Wemby. You got to make them pay if they're going to do that. And they wind up with Hartenstein, and he played those minutes. And if he is in any type of foul trouble, what other adjustment are they going to make? Is it Chet? Is it going back to the smalls that have a little more strength at the bottom, but Wemby could just turn around and shoot over him? Or is it Holmgren that it feels like he can body? Like, Holmgren's not bodying anybody. And if he can get to his spot without any resistance, then you feel like he can have one of those monster games like he had in Game 1.
5: It's interesting watching him play, and I've thought this. You and I both are on the same page with Chet Holmgren, but you really notice, was he the third overall pick?
16: I think he was second.
5: Second overall pick in the draft, that if he hadn't gotten chosen by Oklahoma City, that dude cannot be the top guy on a team.
16: I totally agree with you.
5: He can be a high-level asset, which he is in Oklahoma City, but you watch him, like the whole thing you're talking about with him and Wemby, the differences between those two guys and the differences between other guys that are 7 feet, Holmgren's like he might be the third option. Like you cannot rely on that dude to be your best player.
16: No.
5: And in series like this, when he goes against guys like Wemby, is it obvious.
16: Yeah, if he ever has to be the man on the squad, that's not going to be a very good team.
5: It'll be James Harden being the man on your squad.
16: And without the scoring and
5: you won't win. You'll win some games, but you won't beat the best teams.
16: No, and I just don't like his look.
5: Man, I don't either.
16: Bothers
5: I don't know
16: me
5: why.
16: To go
5: it's
16: in.
5: Not his fault.
16: It's not.
5: He looks how he looks.
16: It just bothers me.
5: But his face is just.
16: It's very punchable.
5: It is, man. It really is.
16: It's as punchable as it gets.
5: And even. You know what? You're bringing me around on this.
16: But well, I'm not trying to bring you around. I never ever imagined myself even rooting for San Antonio because of what the battles that they've gone through in this entire rivalry. But if it's going against OKC, it's a no-brainer. I cannot root for them, man. I just can't do it. And it has something to do with the rivalry that we've had before, right? But it's something about just the style of basketball they play. I just feel like they don't need to go through some of the antics that they've gone through in order to be a good team. They are as deep as it gets. They're the deepest team in the NBA.
5: Extremely.
16: There's no reason to do all that, man. But as soon as you put a little body on them, they're just falling and flailing all over the place. It's not just SGA. Even that time when Wemby went in, just kind of showed a low. Dude, Caruso was falling backwards before the contact even happened.
5: Caruso does
16: and Hartenstein is doing the same thing.
5: Yeah.
16: Like it's so much, and it's so evident, and it feels like the officials are just kind of let them get away with it. They're too good of a team to even think about doing any of that.
5: Yeah, it's really strange because I don't know why SGA does it as much as he does it because it doesn't feel like he needs to get calls.
16: No,
5: I don't know where he started to pick that up. That's how he had to.
16: It's like, oh, he touched me. I got to fall down just to let you know that he's doing it. And I feel there are times that the officials now are kind of letting it go. I'm saying, all right, dude, just get up and play. They don't call it as often as they've done. They did it in the regular season,
5: right?
16: But it's still sometimes where you see that if it's and especially because it's like the official behind them. Behind the play, not the one looking directly at it saying, yeah, no, I see. And the officials aren't going to run over and say, dude, that really wasn't a foul. You didn't have to call that. I had it right there. That's mine. They see what they think they see, and they call it because of him falling down, and there's nothing you can do about it. Again, even if you want to challenge things, you can only do it twice.
5: Right.
16: Even if you're right.
5: Oh, my. Can you imagine if you had unlimited challenges in a game against SGA?
16: Like, hey,
5: it'd
16: man,
5: be a nine-hour game.
16: You would say, all right, you know what? You don't want to go overboard, and you have to
5: let some
16: of that go. But then there are times where you say, that frustrates me. Again, we talked about that the other day. I have to cover up for your mistakes. You got the call wrong, but I get punished. Yeah, I win the challenge, but I can only do it one more time. And a lot of teams like to save that for the fourth quarter, just in those crucial times. I am always of the, no, I'm not doing that, man. When I see it happening, I'm going to let them know that you got to get your ass together, man, and call this game right.
5: Yeah,
16: I'm tired of this.
5: Yeah, it'd be nice if they did it. But you can't do it in a game with SGA because it'd take too long.
16: It will take too long.
5: The only game that would have taken longer was any game in the 06 finals.
16: Ah, that's true. That's true.
5: Dwayne Wade and his flopping and his air fouls, they'd still be playing it right now from all the challenges.
16: And Knicks went up 2-0 against Cleveland.
5: Oh, yeah, New York's playing.
16: Yeah.
5: Good for them. They're going to sweep.
16: It's funny that that's the series that it's entertaining. It's an entertaining brand of basketball, but
5: they'll sit there and wait and see who they're going to play.
16: I feel like Boston right now is just regretting letting thing slip with Philadelphia, because this is kind of the chance for anyone in the East to make it and win the
5: good for Spike Lee, good for Ben Stiller.
16: And really, Michael J. Fox and all the
5: all those the celebrities that
16: Tracy
5: are there.
16: Tracy Morgan.
5: Yeah, Timothy Chalamet.
16: John McEnroe.
5: Super stoked for all those guys to finally have something of success in their lives.
16: And then to get drilled in the NBA Finals. All right, it is 12:13. Lunchtime with the Invasion is rolling along. We'll have just a sip at 12:30 like we do every single Friday. Sip on some beer here live at Fan and Tree Farm. But coming up next, let's talk a little last day of school and taking dips in the pool. We'll do it next here on The Ticket.
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16: Oh, you know that sound. 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
21: There's something I'd like to talk to you about today, something that's been circulating on the internet that's become a real problem. Deep fake videos of me endorsing products that I've never even heard of and I have no relationship with whatsoever. Let me tell you clearly, these videos are scams. They are designed to take your money. Now, a couple things you should keep in mind. If something sounds too good to be true, it probably is. When you look at these videos, if they don't seem natural, if there's something off about them, the audio or the video, it's probably AI generated. And if you come across something that does pique your interest, see if you can find evidence of it from other sources. I promise you this, if I discover something incredible that you need to know about, I'm going to talk about it somewhere that you can easily find, not on some shady social media site. I'm Dr. Sanjay Gupta, helping you live a better life.

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1: 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Two-time Cy Young Award winner Jacob deGrom takes the mound tonight for the Rangers. He is in search of career win number 100. Among active pitchers, he is currently 16th, 8 wins behind his teammate Nathan Eovaldi. Divisional matchup this evening as they visit the Angels for the first time. First pitch at 8:38. It's time for a CJ Cup Byron Nelson update brought to you by Choctaw Casino and Resort Durant and Mercedes-Benz of Plano. 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
2: Thanks, Lando. Japanese golfer Kensei Harada has retaken the lead at 12 under. Jordan Spieth just one stroke back in a three-way tie for second after his six straight birdies, the first time in his career he's posted six straight. The birdie streak did come to an end with Spieth recording back-to-back pars on 7 and 8, and we're now just under half an hour away from reigning champion Scottie Scheffler teeing off at 12:43 here at TPC Craig Ranch.
1: Thank you, Cam. Live updates all weekend here on The Ticket. And it is Game 3 of the Western Conference Final in the NBA. Series between the Spurs and Thunder is tied and moves to the Frostbank Center in San Antonio. Spurs took Game 1. The defending champion Thunder won Game 2. They will tip off at 7:30. 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
4: 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We'll have our weekly Just a Sip coming your way in about 15 minutes. Got three local craft beers that we will crack open and try that fit this weekend perfectly. But for a lot of kids today, or this week at least, the last day of school, which usually is cause for celebration. I know my son is super excited as he is about to. He is 8 minutes away from concluding his freshman year of high school. 3 years to go, he will officially, because he gets out at 12:30 today, he will officially be a sophomore in high school, which I always thought was one of the great years of life because that's when most of us turn 16 years old.
5: If most of us.
4: Not you, because you were...
5: I was a 16-year-old senior in high school.
4: You were ahead of the rest. Donnie was like Doogie Howser.
5: No.
4: Graduated high school, got his MD at 18, is incredible.
5: But for those of us, I got my first bottle of MD 2020 at 18. Yeah, you're right about that.
4: But for the rest of us, I mean, it's... regardless of what age you're at, the last day of school is always exciting. Generally now, 2.5-3 months of summer where you can sleep in, you can stay up late, you can hang out with your buddies. Used to be, before you could drive, you would ride bikes, go wherever, and it just never mattered, and summer is finally here.
5: I know. I used to always, like I've told you before, we didn't go on family vacations or anything. Right. We would... just pack our stuff for, you know, 2-3 weeks a month and go to my grandparents' house that live right at Inwood and Lovers Lane. So that was our summer vacation. But we would take our bikes. So, you know, you have that excitement of just kind of waking up at your grandparents' house and going out for the day and riding bikes around Inwood National Bank and going through the drive-through and laughing because you'd hear him say, "Can I help you?" as you zoom by on your bike and things like that. That was always fun. I know the older I got, I was kind of worried about, okay, what am I going to do this summer? Because I was so young and I'm in high school and I'm not of working age. So, you know, kind of got tired of going to the grandparents' house if I'm a sophomore in high school or anything like that. Yeah. You kind of want to stay home. But then if the parents were out working and you're at home alone, like, hey, no company in the house or anything like that, so your friends really couldn't come over and just hang out inside the house. If they did, it was always outside playing and it's hot or anything like that. So I think the older I got in my high school years, I wasn't too happy about the summer vacation. I got my job when I was a junior in high school. So I was 15 when I started working at the bank, and I was pretty hyped about doing that. Now I'm making a little money over the summer, can buy clothes sure. for school and all that. But I remember the freshman and sophomore year when going to my grandparents' house got a little old for me. But then staying at home was, okay, what am I going to do? I am in high school, but I'm not of high school age. It was a little weird for me, I think. Because like you said, you're 16, you're a sophomore, maybe you have your driver's license.
6: Yeah.
5: You can go out and do what you need to do. And I was kind of stuck in that age of not really having anything to do, but grade of wanting to go out and do everything. So that was always a little weird for me.
6: Yeah, I had my best friends that were the same age as me lived probably, I mean, this is out before Rockwall had built Rockwall Heath, so we all went to Rockwall, but we didn't all live in Rockwall. Like, a couple of my buddies lived in McClendon Chisholm, and I lived in Heath. And so before we could drive, our parents would have to drop us off. During the summer, we'd spend the night at different houses a lot, just so that we could hang. But I did have, in the neighborhood that I lived in, I had a group of guys that were all 1 year younger than me, and we were all, like, out of school really good friends. Because those were the closest guys that lived close to me. One of them lived a street over, another a little bit down the street in my neighborhood, and then another guy that lived where we could ride our bikes if we had to his house. So it wasn't that bad. We would all hang out together, especially in the summer a lot, because it was walkable. And then my other buddies from school, like, hey, you know, come over, because there's kids that live in my neighborhood, and we would play baseball forever, just go to a park and play baseball. We would hang out, do stupid stuff at night where you just... We used to sneak out and do nothing just to hang out. I mean, just sit in a field and hang out. Like, we didn't drink or anything. I didn't drink at all in high school. And I guess it was just because you wanted it to just last. And somehow I recognized that back then of, man, this is a really finite time in life. And I remember one time my dad woke up one morning and the screen on my window in my room was in the flower bed. And he goes, hey, did you sneak out last night? I was like, no, why? He goes, really? So this just happened? And I was like, he goes, go out the front door. I was like, oh, he goes,
5: yeah, don't go out the window.
6: Yeah, he goes,
5: dude.
6: If you're going to sneak out, go out the front door and stop destroying my house. I was like,
5: man,
6: okay.
5: I love your dad. The stories about your dad, so great.
6: I know, but he was like, if you're going to sneak out anyway, just go out the front door.
5: That's one thing I never, ever did.
6: Yeah.
5: Never snuck out the house, man. I don't know. I just
6: we did it all the time.
5: Too nervous,
6: but
5: too
6: then
5: afraid.
6: They knew, like,
5: and even
6: that,
5: if it was just to go outside or whatever, like you said, sit outside with your friends. Because my best friend lived across the street. We didn't go to high school together. As a matter of fact, none of the kids in my neighborhood who I grew up with went to my high school. So I guess it was sometimes it would be catch up time as far as, you know, in the summertime. Hey, what's up? What's going on at your school or whatever? And you know, of course, that's the age where you're trying to talk to girls and maybe get a phone number.
6: Yeah.
5: And you're talking on the phone. Man, I was a big telephone user when I was in high school. Just calling whatever your buddies, a girl or whatever, on the phone and talking for hours at a time.
6: Yeah,
5: just kind of passing the time when you didn't have anything to do. Yeah, just specific chores at the house. And I would always try to get those done pretty early so I could have the rest of the day to do nothing. But then I started thinking, okay, I really don't have anything to do. So I can just, you know, sleep in and chill and do nothing and then wait and kind of push it a bit. That was kind of my bit as far as pushing the chores back to when my mom walked right in and I was done right at that moment so she wouldn't be mad. Yeah, it's kind of trying
6: to find fresh and clean.
5: Right, different ways to try to entertain yourself. But, yeah, I used to always, younger, look forward to that time. And then once high school hit, I was kind of like, eh, man, it's just too much time to do nothing. This idle time is just, it's not fun. And then I got that job at 15, and I was fine after
6: that. Yeah, once I started driving and I could hang out with my buddies more, but I did have a job, and so, you know, a part-time job during the year, but man, in the summers, I swear it's like you worked full-time essentially because you're working a lot. So you weren't going to school, but you still had those nights with your buddies and meeting up in parking lots. Like we'd play a lot of street hockey back then, which was a lot of fun in the evenings. And I remember one summer, so this girl that I went to high school with lived across the street from us, and I think she was a year younger too. Her cousin came in to town one summer and stayed with them for like 2 months. And of course you saw her, like, oh, her cousin. And so, sneak out, be like, hey, you know, you'd see him during the day, be like, hey, you want to hang out later? She's like, okay. You know, and you, but all we would do is sit on the curb and talk.
5: Yeah, that's great.
6: Because you were too nervous to do anything.
5: That's what summer's all about, man.
6: You know, but yeah, stuff like that. And summertime is just so much fun. And one thing that I always thought was really cool when I was little, in elementary school and in middle school, my mom would always have, I forget what she called it, like summer fun list or something. And she'd ask me and my brother, this is before my brother Mark was born. She'd ask me and Chris, what do you guys think would be fun to do this summer? And back then we'd say, I want to go roller skating or I want to go to Wet n' Wild or whatever. And my mom, we each got to pick five things. And then throughout the course of the summer, once a week, we would go do something.
5: That's a really
6: that
5: good idea.
6: Was really, really cool.
5: Yeah. That's a great idea.
6: And what, like I said, a couple of them are really silly, you know, but we'd go roller skating.
5: Yeah, that's what you want to have fun.
6: When you're 10 years old, that was badass.
5: It was arcade for us, and we would have a Six Flags day in the summer where we got to invite a friend to go to Six Flags, and I always took my buddy Russell. Hey, man, you want to go to Six Flags? Yeah. Like, heck yeah.
6: Come on.
5: So we go to Six Flags, and they just let us loose in the park. I'd be here back here at this specific time.
6: Yeah.
5: And we would cut up and have a grand time. We always look forward to Six Flags Day during the summertime. But, yeah, man, it's a that rite of passage, that moving up in age, and especially in high school, like you said, you're done with the freshman year. Sophomore year is kind of that – I don't want to say sweet spot because you feel pretty good about your junior and senior year. The senior year is just, you know, you're feeling yourself.
6: Dude, the summer
5: you
6: after senior year before chest. High school or before college is because you're an adult. You're 18.
5: Oh, yeah.
6: I was anyway.
5: Yeah. I'm not an adult. But
6: yeah, because, okay, so last day of school. So last day of school my senior year, I immediately went out and got my ear pierced.
5: Did you really?
6: I did. Because I was like, hell yeah, I'm 18. I'm
5: no longer.
6: I'm a college student. I'm going to get my ear pierced. And I sure did.
5: Man, I never did that. That was really big when I was in high school to get
6: my
5: ear pierced.
6: Yeah, I'd both my ears pierced at one point.
5: Yeah, I didn't. I never did that.
6: And I don't know why, but back then it was a thing.
5: I think my dad was against it. At least I always blame him for not doing it. And maybe I was just Scary Jerry just to go and get it done.
6: Yeah, I'm glad my dad was cool because, I mean, he could have just been like, no, I'm going to rip that out. But they did convince me, and I'm glad they did, because I wanted tattoos back then. But they were like, what if you change your mind? Earring, hey, get rid of it. Your ear grows
5: Hold
6: back,
5: clothes,
6: you're fine. But
5: right.
6: Tattoos last forever. And so I actually listened to that, and I waited till I was 30 years old before I started getting tattoos.
5: Yeah, I'm waiting on that first one.
6: Let's
5: of that
6: go.
5: Also.
6: I'll get more anytime you want.
5: All right, it's 12:32, lunchtime with the Invasion rolls along. We're live at Fan and Tree Farm for their tax-free Memorial Day sale happening now through Monday. We come back. It's a Friday staple just to sip. Drink some beer next here on The Ticket.
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6: Well, you're looking for a place to head out. We were just talking about last day of school. Maybe you're looking for a trip this summer. 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
14: There's something I'd like to talk to you about today, something that's been circulating on the internet that's become a real problem. 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Let me tell you clearly, these videos are scams. They are designed to take your money. Now, a couple things you should keep in mind. If something sounds too good to be true, it probably is. When you look at these videos, if they don't seem natural, if there's something off about them, the audio or the video, it's probably AI generated. And if you come across something that does pique your interest, see if you can find evidence of it from other sources. I promise you this, if I discover something incredible that you need to know about, I'm going to talk about it somewhere that you can easily find, not on some shady social media site. I'm Dr. Sanjay Gupta, helping you live a better life.
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4: Thank you, Travis. It is 12:39. It is lunchtime here with the Invasion as we are hanging out on a Friday afternoon. 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Sean Bass, David Minow, they will sit down with us as well, hanging out. But right now, as we do each and every Friday at this time, it's Sipping on the Road. Well, just a sip. Sorry. Read the wrong thing.
5: Yeah, you did. It's both.
4: It is both, technically. We are on the road.
6: Damn it. I'm really into craft beer.
7: Do y'all drink beer?
6: Look, I just want a beer, and I just want to sit alone with my sad thoughts.
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13: One thing that I know, because I've talked to these people before, they're amazed at the quality of beer that we do have.
4: Indeed they are. And I did mention Sipping on the Road because we have our latest episode up, and man, this one is fantastic. We got a guy, Alonzo, who started helping us film these when we go out and about, and he did a phenomenal job with the newest video. It's Sipping on the Road. I'll tweet out a link to this so you guys can check it out, or you can jump on YouTube. It's Sipping on the Road on YouTube. And our newest video that just released is the one from 2 weeks ago, the P1 six-pack of the month, the Solo Lobo Mexican Lager there at Bitter Sisters in Addison. The Hardline was out there. They did a live show as part of the release party, and we shot a video out there. We sat down with their general manager, with their head brewer, and had some good conversations, and Alonzo put it all in a quick little video. So check it out. It's really well done, man. I like this one quite a bit. It's Sipping on the Road on YouTube, and you can check that out right now. You can subscribe and follow along, and we're going to have a few more of those coming around with local breweries here in the next few months. Also, of course, I did mention the six-pack beer of the month is the Solo Lobo Mexican Lager from Bitter Sisters Brewing in Addison. It's really easy drinking, 5% light beer with just a hint of that sweetness from the corn. It's really good for this weekend. When temperatures are upper 80s, lower 90s, you're out in the river, you're going to pools or the lake or whatever, this is the type of beer you're looking for. So check that out. It is the Solo Lobo Mexican Lager from Bitter Sisters Brewing right there in Addison. So before we crack these beers, got a couple of anniversaries happening this weekend. This is a time of year. Breweries are doing them like almost every weekend. But White Rock Ale House, there they have their original location there, obviously on White Rock Trail, basically on the lake. And then the new one that opened a couple years ago there, on the west side of downtown Dallas, right off the Trinity. This is their 8th anniversary, so happy anniversary to those guys at White Rock Ale House and Brewery. And then there are two craft beer bars in DFW that I love going to, and one of them is a not a brewery, but they just opened a pizza place inside of it. It's in the south side over there in Fort Worth. It's called Southside Cellar. They do a phenomenal job bringing in stuff, and this weekend is their 6th anniversary, so congrats to them. Sean and Ben and McCurdy and all the guys that are associated with that place. It's one of those places I wish I lived closer to so I could go a lot more often, but I'll try to swing by tomorrow because, man, they're awesome. I love the vibe in that place. It's cool. But today, let's drink some beer, shall we?
5: All right, let's do it.
4: So speaking of Mexican lager, this is from Vector Brewing over in Lake Highlands. And Vector, which, man, you talk about a place that's just pumping out really cool stuff consistently. Vector Brewing is one of those. Craig and his team over there at Vector, they crush it. And this is a Mexican-style lager brewed with corn tortilla chips, chili, and lime seasoning.
5: I do love corn tortilla chips. That smells great.
4: Yeah, and you get a little bit of the lime on the smell
5: for sure.
4: So this should be like a Mexican lager, a little bit of that easy corn sweetness.
5: Oh, that's pretty good.
4: Yeah, that's delicious.
5: Yeah.
4: Yeah, that's another, again, like for this weekend, for Memorial Day, the type of beer that you would just want to crush, man. Man, that is interesting. The lime comes through nicely on that. And they call that Vecino Cerveza. So there you go.
5: That's great.
4: Yeah, at Vector Brewing. That's a cool can, too.
5: It is.
4: It pops. Just 5%.
5: You can knock that out.
4: You could knock that out. I have one in my beer fridge at home that I might be drinking later on this evening.
5: You should. That's really good.
4: All right. As usual, good job, Vector. Right there, Lake Highlands. Check them out. Next up, from Turning Point Brewery in Bedford. Over there, these guys have been around for a long time. I thought this was cool because, of course, for Memorial Day. How about this? This is their True American. And this is an American-style corn lager. So, Mexican lagers, which are heavy on the corn. So, the American-style corn lager, of course, is going to be similar to that. But, like anything else, I don't know how these guys brewed this, but usually when you see an American-style corn lager, there are some of those big macro breweries that use corn. So it's going to be a hint sweeter, but they're usually slightly hoppier than a Mexican-style lager would be. But again, easy drinking, super light, crushable and crisp, and a beer that checks in at 5% ABV.
5: All right, now I know what it means when you say hoppier, because that's exactly what this is.
4: Yeah, still really
5: light. I feel like the Mexican lager
4: is a little lighter.
5: Yeah, lighter.
4: Not as...
5: A little more smooth. Little,
4: very similar styles, but totally different tasting.
5: Yeah, it is.
4: Man, you could... Again, you could crush that thing, man. That is a really...
5: I feel like if this is really cold, man, you could just kind of chug it down and not realize that you've had about four or five of them and go, oh, whoa, why can't I stand up?
4: Yeah, and for a lot of people that are drinking the big macro breweries, the domestic light beers and things like that, those are really good. The two that we just tried and the Solo Lobo from Better Sisters, our P1 six-pack beer of the month, those are really good entries into craft beer that aren't going to just blow you away with all kinds of things going on or hops or bitterness or adjuncts and all these types of things that, like, whoa, what is that? But again, the Turning Point, True American, and the Vector Vecino Cerveza. Now, this one is my kind of beer.
5: Okay, that one is going to rock my world.
4: Maybe. We'll see.
5: Okay.
4: Because this is from my buddies over at False Idol Brewing, who just had their anniversary last weekend.
5: Oh, that's totally going to rock my world.
4: It's going to be a little bit more for sure. But this is False Idol Brewing right there in North Richland Hills. This is called Hellfire Club.
5: Oh, my gosh.
4: It's a New England double IPA, and they brewed this one with Nelson, Crush, and Mosaic hops. Nelson gives off like that white wine, white grape kind of kick. I love Nelson. Mosaic is a little bit more of that dank hop. But give this one, you can smell the Nelson in it. And you can tell, it's going to be a little bit more up there on the bitterness scale.
5: Yep.
4: Much different than the two beers we just had. Super hazy. Will does
5: my
4: such
5: gosh.
4: A great job on these.
5: Okay.
4: God, that smells incredible. God, that's a good smelling beer.
5: That's not my cup of IPA.
4: Oh, yeah, it's mine. That is. That's the kind of beer that I highly enjoy drinking. This is fantastic. And
5: you can't drink this fast at all.
4: No,
5: meant to be?
4: No, you sip it.
5: Okay.
4: Yeah, and these are usually poured, like, a lot of the time. Now, this is a pint, the can, but a lot of the times when you go to a brewery, you might get, like, a lager will be poured in a 16-ounce glass. This is probably going to be poured in a 12-ounce glass in a snifter. And it brings the aroma to the top of the glass, and you just sip it. You're not trying to pound that.
5: And what are you mentioning about the wine base? Is this?
4: Yeah, so Nelson is a hop that kind of gives off a white wine,
5: I was about to say,
4: Sauvignon Blanc type kick.
5: On the third sip of this, because I had to take three to get it down, you can kind of.
4: Like a white grape, white wine a little bit
5: kinda,
4: on there. Yeah,
5: you can kind of feel that, which makes it go down a little bit easier. Mm-hmm. Those first two, for me personally, but pretty rough.
4: Yeah, like anybody who likes white wine, if you see an IPA that has Nelson Sauvin hops in it, then it might be worth trying because you'll get a little bit of that white wine kick from that hop. And I'm a big fan of that, which is weird because I don't like white wine. But I love Nelson. Anytime I see a beer with Nelson in it, I love it. I love that hop, the way that it drinks. But I think that, that's False Idol does really good hazies, and that's a great example of one, and another well-done beer from False Idol Brewing there in North Richland.
5: Man, my evolution of wine drinking is it's quite remarkable. At first, it had to be probably as sweet as the sweetest
4: like Moscato
5: tea you could
4: or
5: ever
4: Riesling or something.
5: Think to make it to make it feel like it tastes good, and now that's not even the case. And I wonder if I would get into beer a little bit more, would IPAs kind of finally turn around as far as your palate would turn?
4: Because you like some of them.
5: Yeah, there are a couple that, you know, when they hit you, it's like, okay, it's not as bitter as the ones before. But I wonder if that would be a palate change if I really got into that aspect of beer. It's like, okay, I'm drinking this all the time. I'm trying it. Would that change my palate like the wine did? Because now a sweet wine to me kind of gives me the, man, I don't like that.
4: Yeah.
5: And I never thought that would be with me with my girly palate that I have.
4: It probably will. Like, we found some hazies that you like, and even some of those triple IPAs have a little bit more sweetness to them that aren't as bitter to you that you can enjoy. And those lagers. So, again, the three beers that we had today, the Vector Brewing Vecino Cerveza, the 5% Mexican lager over there, and Vector's in Lake Highlands, and then two that are really, they're like 5 minutes apart. Turning Point in Bedford with their American Corn Lager called True American, and then the final beer, the False Idol Brewing in North Richland Hills with their New England Double IPA, the Hellfire Club. So check those out, and also don't forget, I always post a picture of the beers that we try on Instagram, so you can find me on Instagram at McLaren if you want to hit me up on there and check out the beers we are drinking at McLaren on Instagram. Sipping on the Road on YouTube. The new video is up, so subscribe and enjoy and grab some beer from Bitter Sisters Brewing.
5: I kind of like that Al Vecino.
4: Yeah,
5: that's pretty good. Pretty good. All right, it's 12:50. It's the invasion. Lunchtime is wrapping up. We are live at Fan and Tree Farm here for their tax-free Memorial Day sale now through Monday. 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It is a fun time out here at Fan and Tree Farm. We come back. We will mix with the Sweet Spot. That's next here on The Ticket.
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24: Sometimes you can tell a lot about what someone wants to do offline by looking at what they do online. Let me tell you about Pinterest's first parenting trend report. Pinterest is a huge platform. They have 600 million monthly users, 80 billion searches per month. The report found a shift from the iPad kid era to now. when parents are actually more interested in real-world adventures and hands-on activities. The Global Trends and Insights lead at Pinterest told us, families are thoughtfully designing childhoods rooted in creativity, intention, and meaningful experiences. One psychologist we spoke to said he sees this as a reflection of parents' desire to build core capacities in their children. Resilience, curiosity, self-regulation, empathy. These things don't grow automatically, but are built through lived experience. I'm Dr. Sanjay Gupta, helping you live a better life.
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0: first meeting of the season between AL West division rivals, the Rangers and Angels, this evening at Angel Stadium. Texas is a game and a half back of the A's for first place in the division. The Angels dead last, losers of 9 of their last 10. It's a Jacob deGrom night. He opposes Grayson Rodriguez. That'll get underway just after 8:30. It's time for a CJ Cup Byron Nelson update, brought to you by Choctaw Casino and Resort Durant and Mercedes-Benz of Plano. Live from TPC Craig Ranch, it's Cam LaFada.
1: Thanks, Lando. South Korea's Sungjae Im finishes his day as sole leader at 13 under. Right behind him, Dallas's Jordan Spieth just one stroke back in a two-way tie for second. Spieth had a fantastic day with 9 birdies, including 6 straight and 0 bogeys. Reigning champion Scottie Scheffler just about to tee off right here at TPC Craig Ranch.
0: Thank you, Cam. Live updates all weekend here on The Ticket. And Game 2 of the West Final in the Stanley Cup playoffs. In Game 1, the Golden Knights did something that the Kings and the Wild couldn't do, win in Denver, a 4-2 victory, and they look to sweep the first two on the road against the Avalanche. It is a 7 o'clock puck drop. That is The Ticket Ticker. I'm Kevin Landrum, Sports Radio 96.7 and 1310. 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
5: 12:58. Get it. It is lunchtime with the invasion on a Friday, wrapping up here. 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
6: Hello, invasion. Hello, Fan.
7: That's
6: right. It's good to be here.
7: I want to bring this up because in the studio, every day we have 4 televisions, of course. Mm-hmm. And one of the televisions that we have is always on Fox 4. Uh-huh. And we watch the 10. And the 10 with Steve Noriello. Noriello, am I saying that correctly?
5: Noriello?
6: That sounds
7: Noriello,
6: right.
7: Yes. And Paige Ellenberger, our friend that was on the show with us. Well, they have a question of the day. And so the question the other day, not yesterday, but the day before, I believe our first day back in studio, was how many chuggas do you say before choo-choo? So, chugga, chugga, chugga. How many do you say before you say choo-choo? That was their question of the day on Fox. So when we saw that, it was like, okay, I haven't even thought about it. And then Matt said one, and I was like, man, I think I say like 8.
8: Yeah, I do the major pain quote.
7: And that's where I want to get to, because my good friend Monica, who said I was 1,000,000% correct on 8, sent the clip from Major Pain when he yes. was telling the story to the little young cadet in the room when he couldn't sleep. So I wanted to play that to see how many that he will present before he says choo-choo.
9: Once upon a time, deep, deep in the jungle, there was a little engine that could. He was chugging his way across the enemy line. Choo-choo-choo-choo-choo-choo-choo-choo-choo-choo-choo. Choo-choo! This little engine mission was to take some AK-47s and a nuclear payload over the mountain to the 2063 Battalion. Needless to say, there was plenty of opposition. You think that stopped the little engine that could? No siree, Bob. He just kept chugging along. Chugga, chugga, chugga, chugga, chugga, chugga, chugga, chugga. Toot! Toot! Not even when they climbed aboard the train and popped out the eyes of the conductor, and blood and snot was ripping out his eye sockets. Popped out the little engine that could. Damn Skippy, he just kept chugging along. Chugga, chugga, chugga, chugga, chugga, chugga, chugga, chugga, toot, toot. It wasn't until Charlie rigged the bridge with plastic explosives, just as the little engine was making his way across the trestle. Boom! Explosion happened. Blood and guts and spit and ass was everywhere. And Bubba come crawling out the back door. Both legs missing. Lula made baby boy. He look up at me, he said, Pete, I can't feel my leg. I said, Bubba, they ain't there.
5: So yeah, he did eight. That's eight.
8: Yeah, that's the right way.
7: And I feel like that's the right way. Yeah, yeah. And that's what I would do every time I had the little engine that could. If I had the niece or the little sister or goddaughters, whatever, you have to do eight. You have to paint the picture.
6: Did you tell them that same bedtime story when you're babysitting?
7: The next baby that comes over and I have to tell the story, I definitely will.
6: About the plastic explosives packed to the bridge. Can't feel your legs.
7: Feel my legs. I think I will present the same story as a bedtime story the next time. That'll be fun.
6: And Mino, that's another 90s comedy
8: that
6: we all loved. And those types of movies aren't being made anymore.
8: It sucks. We've been talking all week. Like, before and after the show, we've been watching the Will Ferrell SNL sketches from and it's, like, you just don't get quotable comedies anymore.
6: Yeah.
8: Like, there's something about Will Ferrell where he shows up on the screen and it's just funny.
6: Mm-hmm.
8: And he can deliver a line,
5: and
8: you'll just quote it to your friends.
5: Yep.
7: It's been a while since I've watched Major Payne, but I'm pretty sure it holds up, man. I love that movie when it first came out, and I would think that it holds up. But it's been a long time. Maybe I need to throw that in and watch it this weekend to see if it still holds up.
6: Because Hillary.
7: But the way he said, like, there's no way they can make that now. There's no way.
6: What's her name? Hillary from Fresh Prince was the love interest.
7: Karen Parsons, yeah.
6: That was the zenith.
7: And it was the part where they play the Two Live Crew song at the club where he starts the robot.
6: Yeah.
7: And then she just turns around and she's just throwing it. And he makes him dance real fast up there. Man, it's so great. Man, I got to check that movie out.
5: Sounds like you got a weekend viewing plan.
7: I think that may be it. All right, what's on the program today, fellas?
6: Well, 2:35, as we often do on Fridays. In fact, always do on Fridays, mm-hmm. the NIT break. I know Bob and Dave apparently split one this morning, but Monty promises gold at 2:35. And we'll also talk some sports and whatnot.
7: Awesome.
6: You know. And we're going to celebrate tax-free weekend out here at Fannin.
7: No doubt. All right, thank you to all the fine folks at Fannin Tree Farm for having us out. Thanks to everyone that came out and checked out the show. We truly appreciate it. The Sweet Spot is next.
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18: Getting your heart broken can be really rough. It'll happen to most of us at some point in our lives. It's not just an emotional experience, it's a physical one too. Often described as getting the wind knocked out of you, a knot in your stomach, trouble sleeping. I recently spoke about this with Dr. Yoram Yovel, a psychiatrist and neuroscientist. He was on my podcast, Chasing Life. Now, he told me heartbreak doesn't have to last forever. And while your inclination might be to withdraw, isolate, and shut down, it's often the opposite of what supports healing. One of the things that helps us the most is reconnecting to other people you love. And the reverse is also true, he said. If someone you care about is struggling, don't give up on them. You hold the power to comfort loved ones that are in deep physical or emotional distress. I'm Dr. Sanjay Gupta, helping you live a better life.
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0: Ticker brought to you by MoneyPenny.com and Neutral, the official hard seltzer of FIFA World Cup 26. Two offenses going in different directions meet on the diamond this evening in Anaheim. Rangers closing out their nine-game road trip with a weekend set against their AL West rivals. Texas coming off a series with the Rockies in which they scored 21 runs. The Angels are averaging less than 3 runs a game over their last 30 contests. They'll get underway at 8:38. It's time for a CJ Cup Byron Nelson update brought to you by Choctaw Casino and Resort Durant and Mercedes-Benz of Plano. 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
1: Thanks, Lando. The current leader, South Korea Sungjae Im, is done for the day at 12-under. He nailed a 224-yard hole-in-1 on hole 7 and eagled on 9 to get him there. Jordan Spieth ended his day tied for second, just one stroke back after a brilliant day. Reigning champion Scottie Scheffler just getting his day started even through 1 here at TPC Craig Ranch.
0: Thank you, Cam. Live updates all weekend here on The Ticket and Spurs Thunder. Game 3 tonight on the injury report. Spurs guards De'Aaron Fox and Dylan Harper are game-time decisions. Thunder guard Jalen Williams is questionable. All three dealing with lower body injuries. Series is even. It's the first contest in the Alamo City at 7:30 on NBC. 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
3: There's a difference. It's either the length is not right, it's too thin, it's too thick. It's just, you know, you find your sweet spot.
4: I'd be hard-pressed in this category to pick my favorite. I think the Shih Tzu is a terrific dog.
5: What's that one?
4: The Shih Tzu.
5: The Shih Tzu. That's one you don't play around with that name, do you? It doesn't come tripping me off the tongue. Stewardess, can I take a Shih Tzu on my carry-on, or does it have to be stowed?
4: Yes, that's
5: so is that a Shih Tzu?
4: An old joke, but a good one, nevertheless. Yes,
5: that's a crowd pleaser.
6: Ladies and gentlemen, Jacob Detamore is here.
7: Whoa! I thought I recognized that guy.
8: What's up, brother?
9: This is literally 5 minutes from my house.
8: Oh, ladies. That makes sense.
7: Dabbed me up earlier.
6: Headset.
8: Yeah, why am I only hearing about Daddy and not hearing from Daddy?
6: We're out of mics.
7: Daddy, say hi.
8: No, I feel like if there he is truly cared,
6: there he
8: would give one up.
7: Daddy is on the prowl, too.
9: Right.
8: Oh, did he turn his Kangol around? Like Griffey in the batting cages? Flocking in?
10: Samuel Jackson.
11: He's trying to hand out some meat.
9: He's like Deck on a hunt.
6: Great reference.
9: Yes.
6: My predator pal, Sean.
7: That's right.
9: Daddy's a predator?
8: That's, wait, what?
7: That's a little weird out of context.
10: fellow predator over here.
8: Dude,
10: high five, bro.
8: We're not in any emails. Yeah. Just so you know.
11: He's my predator wingman.
9: How about Badlands, bro?
8: You should see us, dude. Our material kills on the monkey bars.
6: Sorry, America.
9: He won. Okay. This is Daddy.
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7: Dirk licked my hand earlier.
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9: 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He's David Mino, I'm Sean Bass, and you good P1s. You're spending part of your Friday as we cruise into Memorial Day weekend with your midday friends, The Sweet Spots. On this 22nd day of May 2026, thank you so much for being by the channel as we emanate live from Fan and Tree Farm off 121 between Custer and Independence. Justin Montemayor producing this program. Matt Birmingham at the helm making it all sound so, so good. And Kevin Landrum bringing you news with tickers at 10 and 50 past the hour. Happy Fannin Friday, David Miner.
7: What a beautiful Fannin Friday, Sean. Getting the great folks of Fannin opening up their property last week for the compound.
9: Yeah.
7: Great time. And it's always awesome spending a Friday. It's just the vibes are always good on a Friday. A remote is good, and coming out to Fannin, a home away from home, we get, you know, you get barbecue, you got beer,
9: free barbecue,
7: free
9: beer,
7: yes,
9: free snacks, free food, and free entertainment,
7: yes,
9: with us. And we get the closer lights.
7: That's right.
9: Yeah, we get the closer intro because we're the final act of the ticket takeover. Musers this morning, Invasion middays, and you have us because the Hardline, they are nearby.
7: Mm-hmm.
9: They will be at the CJ Cup Byron Nelson at the Choctaw tent from 3 to 7. So we'll mix with those boys with Why Today Doesn't Suck in a little while. But between now and then, we have a fun show. The NIT break at 2:35. Monty will take you through the best of the rest. We'll have a sports squirt at 2:15. Lots of sports stories and notes to get to. And, yeah, we have more Mavs and NBA talk at 1:55 because the new GM was on our airwaves yesterday hanging out with the Hardline. And we haven't talked NFL in what feels like a long time. And we'll do that at 1:35 in the Big Damn Deal because a Ticket Club member has landed an extension, which, I don't know, makes the first-round pick of the Rams feel a little less useful maybe over the next few years. But we'll get to that. But before we do all that, we want to maybe take a look back at 7:55 this morning. I did not hear this live, but we were present for the e-break. And, Justin, did you tell me that both Dave and Bob got partial credit or full credit for this one?
8: Your mic's not on.
9: Justin's mic
8: Hello?
9: Is not on.
7: Oh, hey,
8: hey,
7: what's
8: now?
7: Up, man?
9: It's Justin.
7: Yeah, there he is.
8: It's weird. Yes.
7: TP.
8: They both did get a point.
9: So they both got a point on the all-time standings. They didn't have to share a point. They each get a full e-break vote. Okay, that's...
8: Yeah, well, they didn't want to have to start counting half points.
9: Okay.
8: And keeping up with that. So they said just if you're nominated and win, you get a point.
9: Interesting. Well, this is Bob's now 52nd, and I don't know what this is for Dave, but apparently we were on hand for this
7: one.
9: So let's go in the Wayback Machine and listen to this new e-break winner.
13: So it needs to be the right type of pillowcase.
14: What about a velvet pillow? Yeah, but if it's like a silk pillow, then
13: can't do it.
14: Your head's just sliding off.
13: Can't do silk pillow sheet.
15: Because your head slides?
13: Because it sticks. It gets warm, I guess. I don't know, and it's just annoying. Then I have to double the pillow to get the right angle, so the allergy. It's just a giant mess. I really wish I was better at sleeping, but I'm not. And this is probably why Michael Jackson went down his path.
15: Right? Propofol.
13: The other path. The path.
15: My sleep is so bad, I need to,
14: sleep much better after a 10-year-old.
13: Dave.
9: Goodness.
7: I guess it is.
9: Yeah.
7: I guess it's deserved. Dave had a good line.
9: Davey had the punctuator there at the end.
7: But yeah, we definitely were on. We got a plus for this because we were on the court during the break. And
9: yeah. That's the best we can do.
7: It was very confusing. It's like Bob talking about how his lack of sleep and the weird parallels that Michael Jackson went down the path that he did. Like this will. So he's like, okay, I can relate to Michael Jackson. I see why he did all these things. He can't sleep.
9: Well, we'll see.
7: Not expect that.
9: We'll see if anything comes close to that at 2:35 with the NIT break, but. It is tax-free Memorial Day sale going on now through Monday here at Fan and Tree Farm. 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We've been coming out here for a long time. They've been in business for over 50 years. Mm-hmm. They are incredible people. So if you need a tree, Fan and is the place to come. Again, off 121 between Custer and Independence. And up in this neck of the woods, you know, we're near Frisco in the Colony. Apparently, our head coach, Brian Schottenheimer, the longest tenured coach of our major four teams here in the Metroplex.
7: That's wild.
9: I saw a morning news story today put out there that he has sold his McKinney home, and it was listed for $3.8 million.
7: Okay.
9: And apparently,
7: check this out.
9: Shotty wants to move closer to the Star in Frisco, which I drive past when I come down the Sam Rayburn Tollway every time I come up to Fannin. So I guess that commute from McKinney's too tough in the morning, maybe. I don't really know, but he's moving into a new home. We don't know where. I guess it's closer to the facility. But that McKinney home is 4 beds, 4 baths, 3-car garage. It's only a single story, but it does have vaulted ceilings. I want to get there in a second. They've got a courtyard, pool, fountain. It's close to a $4 million house. It's super nice. But one time when we were out here in Fannin last fall, we had the story of the owl that infiltrated the Schottenheimer home.
7: That's right.
9: When he wasn't there, so you have kids and wife freaking out because this giant nocturnal bird is swooping through their single story home. And Ham, I believe we have audio of this. Do we not?
16: What's he doing?
17: He just said, shoot! He keeps flying into the window.
9: So the dog's going nuts. They had to get animal services out there to get this giant-ass owl out of their house.
7: Yeah, that I haven't encountered an owl in the house before, but be... It's one of those things where if you just see it out in the wild, it's like, okay, that's kind of cool. It's an owl, but you don't want it in your house, especially if you have pets.
9: Yeah, because
7: like, if you're a cat person
9: or a small dog,
7: like that owl could be like, okay, I'm going to get this thing.
9: That's food.
7: Yes,
9: but
7: and you don't want to kill the owl. Like you don't want to hurt it.
9: No,
7: I guess you just try to get a broom and try to get it to the door.
9: Have you ever had a wild animal in your home growing up ever at any point?
7: No, I don't believe so. I mean, if it's like a insect or something, but nothing. Okay. Have you?
9: Yeah, I mean, in Mesquite, we had a piece of property that had a bunch of trees, and every now and again, you would encounter the possum.
7: Ooh, okay.
9: And one time in our garage, a possum got in there, and possums they're not rabid.
7: No, they're actually our allies.
9: Yeah, they're a close friend, but because they're so ugly, for lack of a better term, and they also show their teeth when they get frightened, or they'll play dead. Mm-hmm. We had a big old possum like hiss at us, and I'm like, nine, 10 years
7: like
9: old.
7: They look like the devil.
9: I'm freaking out. I'm thinking this thing's going to end our life, and Dad had to shoo it away with a broom.
7: It's funny how dogs, if they see a possum, they will just go crazy.
9: Yes.
7: Because we would get one on the fence, and it would just stand up there, and we had a Boston Terrier that would run out, and the possum would, like, mess with our dog,
9: right,
7: because he knows he can't get up that high, so he'd just be sitting up there looking down like,
9: what are you going to do, bitch?
7: Yeah, come on. dumb little dog, you can't get up here. I don't have to play dead. And he would just lose his mind.
9: The late, great Clementine got into it with a possum in our backyard at our current home. And the wife was worried because the possum was, you know, cornered.
7: Yeah.
9: So had to defend itself and actually bit the dog because it was so scared. And then my wife's like, oh, my God. I'm like, dude, don't worry. The possum does not have rabies. Yeah. It's fine. It's just a scratch.
7: Yeah.
9: We're
7: and,
9: all good.
7: And they won't bite people.
9: No.
7: Like, you could put your finger in its mouth and they will not bite. So, yeah, they are our friends.
9: They are.
7: Be
9: so,
7: cool
9: yeah, that's our PSA on today's show. Be kind to the possum if one happens upon your property. But a little Friday follow-up, if you don't mind, and this was from our 2:30 story segment yesterday when we were talking about my EPL soccer club, Aston Villa, winning the Europa League final, which isn't the Champions League, but it's like the next tier under for like European League Cups. And actually, I was surprised. A couple of good P1s emailed me, including Nathan. Nathan said, hey, Sean, first time, long time. I'm assembling furniture in the kids' room listening to you guys talk about random teams you cheer for. We have similar stories. In 2006, working with a guy from Scotland who wanted me to teach him about baseball, and he taught me soccer. I had heard the ticket have an idea of picking a team and riding with that team, so I decided to take the plunge. He picked the San Francisco Giants since we live in the Bay Area. He decided to pick Leeds because he was a fan of the band the Kaiser Chiefs at the time, and they actually play a Kaiser Chiefs song at the stadium, which he thinks is cool. And he said, but I, like you, I actually enjoyed my time learning soccer, learning the pyramid scheme in England, and they actually got relegated to League One, so they had to like get promoted a couple of times. And he talked about how those promotions were like one of our local teams winning a Super Bowl or a World Series and just how euphoric it is. Mm-hmm. And he just thinks that, you know, it's pretty cool that I picked Aston Villa, which was a mid-table club. He picked Leeds, which was an also-ran. So it was like that much more enjoyable instead of picking Arsenal or Man City or Man U.
7: Yeah, it's really interesting hearing how people will pick a European soccer team if they've like never even been over there. Just something that, like, there was something Aston Villa attracted you.
9: Yeah.
7: You became a huge fan.
9: Because they won Europe in 82, the year I was born.
7: Okay.
9: I saw them at FC Dallas, and they had an American keeper. I thought, you know what? Teams sometimes pick you. This was it. We also had Brian email. He's a fellow Mansfieldian. He talked about how, you know, he decided to pick Man United. And but he doesn't regret it because, you know, he's enjoyed a varied amount of success over his time of following soccer. And, you know, how he bristles at the idea of it being low scoring and how Americans hate that because we watch the Rangers right now.
13: Yeah.
9: They barely score too. But, and he also said it struck a nerve talking about, like, sort of being on your own sports island where you can't really, you know, commiserate or celebrate with a bunch of like-minded people because it's like your own little thing.
13: Yeah.
9: Which, as an only child, I didn't have to share much growing up, so I kind of like the fact that I'm the only person I know that cheers for my club. And
13: okay,
9: he had that similar thought.
7: Yeah, you don't have to share your toys. Nobody's really going to talk trash to you.
9: Although Brian picked Man U, which okay. I mean, that's like picking, you know, Dr. Pepper here in Texas.
7: But that's something, like I said yesterday, about the communal experience of sports, where if my heart gets broken by the Dallas Cowboys every Sunday or all the local teams, whenever they lose and get knocked out, I know that I have a bunch of friends that feel that exact same feeling.
9: Right.
7: So we're just all going to have bad days together.
9: Yep.
7: Rather than it just be me. And, you know, we were kind of talking about this before the show, that we were born in the Dallas-Fort Worth area. We've lived here basically our whole lives. Other than me going to the Kansas City area for college, like, I've been here, I've been a fan of these teams, and we've never really thought about moving. But if you move to a place, we said, say Seattle, which is a beautiful city. Like, I'm not going to be a Seahawks and Mariners fan. Like,
9: no.
7: I'm going to be a Cowboys, Rangers, Stars, Mavericks fan still.
9: But because I guess the Sonics are coming back at some point, and I guess it depends on when you would move up there. Could you, like, keep that as, like, an alternate team? Because the Sonics have never bedeviled the Mavericks, you know what I mean?
7: Yeah.
9: We've had the Seahawks beating the Cowboys in the playoffs. We've had the Mariners be a Rangers division rival. I could never cheer for those teams. In fact, any other market I move to, I'm still going to cheer for my four.
7: It's going to be weird because, like, if you've ever spent time, like when I was in Kansas City, I went to a couple Chiefs games.
9: Yeah.
7: Went to a bunch of Royals games.
9: Cool part.
7: And it's great, and I enjoy it. I had a bunch of friends that were fans of them, but I couldn't bring myself to cheer for a team that I'm watching that I just don't have, like, any type of emotional connection to. That I was like, okay, I'm not going to wear a Ranger hat to the game, but I would like to see you guys do well and be happy, but I can't be a fan. So if you're say living in Seattle and they get basketball again, and it would be like, that would be huge for the city, and that place would go crazy. Yeah, I would like to go to see a game, and, you know, a few games, and I'd probably enjoy their success, but I don't think I could. I don't think it would hit me if they lost. You know, I wouldn't feel. I'd probably feel joy if they won, but if they lost, I just wouldn't feel anything.
9: I just wonder how long.
7: Mavs fan.
9: I wonder how long that would take. Like, how long do you have to be immersed into a different market before you start to feel things? I'm not saying, like, deep-rooted, like we said, the DFW teams are going to be our teams for life, but how long would it take for you to start coming around and following and maybe reading things and listening to sports talk up there and just becoming even a casual fan of those teams? It'll probably take a couple of years, I would imagine.
7: Was your dad from the area?
9: Yeah, he grew up in Mesquite, actually.
7: This is something interesting. I'll have to ask my dad because he grew up, like, Minnesota-Iowa border, and they moved around a lot, and they settled here in 79, and he's a Mavs fan. No, I don't know if he ever was.
9: Really?
7: I guess the Twins would have been,
9: because the Vikings in the 70s were,
7: yeah, they were good.
9: They were quite good.
7: I'll have to ask him if he was ever a Vikings and new Minnesota Twins fan. And then,
9: and you have Iowa family too, right?
7: Iowa, so I mean, it's all Midwest, Cubs, Twins. I mean, Chicago Bears, Vikings, Packers, all of that, and I'm the one Cowboy fan.
9: Yeah, I guess so. If you live in the middle and nowhere in the Midwest, you might actually get to choose, you know, because if you live in Iowa and they don't have any professional teams, like, you're probably a Hawkeyes fan, I would imagine, but because the Cubs used to, or they still have a AAA team in Iowa,
7: I guess
9: that's why a lot of Cubs fans are in Iowa, and geographically it's somewhat close.
7: I wonder what, like, if you are living in Iowa, because you don't have an NBA team either.
9: Yeah.
7: So, you know, just watching the Western Conference Finals, I'm like, man, this Spurs team is fun. Like, I like Wimby.
9: Yeah.
7: For now, like, I'm going to have hate for them because they're the Spurs. But like you said about Villa, or just, like, whatever attracts you to a certain team.
9: Yeah.
7: Like, what team you would pick to root for if you're in the middle of the country with no NBA team.
9: Or I bet
7: if
9: in
7: you
9: the 90s.
7: LeBron and you know, 2010 to Miami, like, are you still a Heat fan?
9: I bet there's a lot of Bulls fans.
7: Bulls fans from the 90s?
9: Absolutely, because of Jordan. Yeah. I mean, down here, there was more Bulls jerseys than Maverick jerseys.
7: That's true, yeah.
9: You know, like growing up in middle school and high school. But, again, thanks to Brian. Thanks to our San Francisco correspondent, Nathan, for emailing in. A little Friday follow-up. Coming up next, big damn deal, live from Fan and Tree Farm. The Giants are sticking with this GM, huh? Okay, cool.
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7: A better life with Dr. Sanjay Gupta.
8: You know, I watched a video the other day about kids getting landlines at home. We haven't had a landline in my house in I can't even tell you how long. But seeing these parents about my age being teleported back to their own childhoods, a simpler time before screens, was really powerful. And as for the kids, they sat and had conversations with their grandparents without multitasking or being distracted by a screen. I thought this was a great way to have kids stay in touch with family members and friends without getting sucked into the smartphone era too young. Of course, you need other people close by to hop on board as well if this is something that's going to work. Perhaps most important, I realized, these relics can be a great conversation starter with your children. You can talk about what it really means to be connected in this day and age. Things have changed a lot. I'm Dr. Sanjay Gupta, helping you live a better life.
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2: 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Of course, it's Friday, so we get the NIT break at 2:35. We'll have a sports squirt because we have a lot going on in sports.
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2: I'm just talking like Jiminy Glick now at 2:15. And the NBA, Mike Schmidt being on the hard line yesterday was interesting. We got another Spurs-Thunder game tonight.
4: And we have a new candidate for head coach.
2: Let's go. Fire this thing up. But right now, at Fan and Tree Farm, it's 1:41 here on The Sweet Spot.
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2: Sponsors?
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2: Thank you, Ham. And like you said, Sean, in the top spot, we haven't really talked any NFL since really the draft, other than like cowboy angles and stuff, which we'll get to. But there's been a lot going on, and we both saw this, and I think we both had the same reaction when we saw the news that the New York Giants are extending GM Joe Shane. And I think, I want to ask you, is he really that bad of a GM?
4: Well, I think the offseason hard knocks did not cover him in glory. And then you start looking at how pedestrian to bad the Giants have been. I know they had the first year with Daboll and Shane.
2: There was the same year.
4: Yeah, they entered in 2022. Daniel Jones led them to a playoff. They actually won a playoff game. But other than that, through his tenure over four seasons as the head executive for the Giants, the G-men have gone 22-44-1. And yes, they have Jackson Dart, and Cam Scadaboo is an interesting running back. And it sucks that Malik Nabers got hurt last year. But they were so bad that they got Arvell Reese and Francis Manoa with picks 5 and 10 in the draft. And I think, and I don't know how much he had to do with it, but getting John Harbaugh as your head coach, it feels like the arrow is definitely pointing up for the Giants. You can't just assume that this is going to be two easy wins for Dak every year moving forward. However, everything I've seen from this guy, from a roster-building standpoint to just him looking like a goober on Hard Knocks offseason, I just thought, really, you want to extend this guy to a multi-year deal? Have at it, Giants. Have at it, division rival.
2: I think he's the case in point that job is extremely difficult. And it goes back to that offseason where I think it was the season before where the Giants make the playoffs, Daniel Jones has a really good year for that season, and then you're in a weird spot where it's like, okay, this is the most valuable position. You make the playoffs, you're back your way in. You've got prime Saquon, who's dealt with some injuries early in his career, but you had to make the decision with your quarterback, who is kind of a mid-tier NFL quarterback. Do you want to extend him, and or do you want to extend the running back? They extend Daniel Jones, and that looks bad right away.
4: Yeah, you married the wrong guy.
2: Right, and that was a year before, and then the next year was the Saquon contract year, and, you know, it's the popular thing in the NFL is once a running back gets to a certain age and once you get to a certain mileage, it's not as smart to pay the running back However, you let him walk and he goes to a division rival and has like one of the best seasons a running back has ever had.
4: Historically,
2: so
4: yes.
2: You have egg on your face for making two wrong decisions where, you know, if you go the other way around and you let Daniel Jones walk and you start at, you know, square one, you have to draft a quarterback again. And if you pay Daniel or if you pay Saquon, say he gets hurt, say he's not the same, that also looks really bad. So
4: yeah.
2: You're kind of in a really weird spot where he made two of the wrong decisions.
4: And Mara was like bemoaning the fact even before it happened that if Saquon Barkley left and not only left but went to a division rival, which he did,
2: yeah.
4: The Eagles, and then helped them win a Super Bowl. And he was talking about how, you know, we sell more Barkley jerseys than anybody. Like, that's their cash cow mm-hmm. from a business side. And I guess he survived that. And then I'm just curious now how things are going to run with John Harbaugh and how much more say that Harbaugh is going to have over personnel than Joe Shane. And I go back to this moment from offseason Hard Knocks when Brian Daboll was still the head coach who came over with Joe Shane from Buffalo, mm-hmm. and they had obviously a good relationship. But I just thought it was so weird when they're talking about how they're going to attack the offseason, and Joe Shane sits down in the office, brings his head coach in, and decides, you know what, while we talk some business, let's roll a little music. And this is what it sounded like, Ham.
3: Shut that.
7: Go.
8: What's up?
7: You ready?
8: Yep.
7: It's go time, bro.
8: All right, let's go. All right, little Beyonce.
7: Yeah, you want to get ready? All right, for our roster, we could get that Brian Burns. Financially,
4: so
7: it's going to limit.
4: Pumping Cowboy
7: things.
4: Carter so while they're Brian? Trying to talk business. I can't imagine John Harbaugh allowing that to fly or. Conversely, Joe Shane thinking he can do that with a guy that has the gravitas of John Harbaugh.
2: Just imagine us like going into a cat meeting, and he's like, "Hey, let's listen to some Beyonce while we're talking about the show." I'm like, "Can we focus a little bit?"
4: I mean,
2: the song kind of slaps.
4: Okay,
2: I'm not gonna lie, but you could just not play Beyonce at 12.
4: But my only question there, though, did the producers of HBO say, "Hey, let's do this to have a bit so
2: Probably.
4: We can play a montage"?
2: Probably so.
4: And that was still a big hit at the time, obviously.
2: Yeah. And it's still I don't know if that's still streaming on HBO. If it like it's and we said at the time, no team is ever going
4: nope.
2: to do this again because I think no matter what GM you put like under that microscope, they're going to look bad.
4: Yeah.
2: Like they're going to get exposed, and especially that was the 24 offseason 2 years ago,
4: yeah.
2: where you had the big Saquon thing. And yeah, you kind of have to know if you it feels like the harder move to let Saquon go in that instance because you know Howie Roseman is going to call him. And Saquon is going to say, yeah, I want to stick it to the New York Giants for not signing me. So you have to have some conviction that he's going to fall off if you don't sign him. But, yeah, I'm kind of surprised they extended him, especially
4: to a multi-year deal.
2: For sure. Like, I guess it speaks that Harbaugh really likes the guy, or that at least and if you talk about a power dynamic, and this kind of goes to the Mavericks also with Jason Kidd out the door and Masai Ujiri, that it felt like that would be a power struggle where you have two
4: potentially,
2: alphas.
4: Sure.
2: And I guess Joe Shane he's not the alpha in the room. Like, I didn't get that from that Hard Knocks, and Harbaugh definitely is.
4: One thing I did get from that Hard Knocks the offseason a few years ago with the Giants is they really featured the scouting side of things. So maybe Joe Shane has a really good working relationship with that entire branch of their, you know, mm-hmm. football operation side. So maybe, just maybe, that's why. But it feels like John Harbaugh is going to have a much bigger voice than Brian Daboll or anybody
2: yeah.
4: has had there in a long, long time. Also on the NFL front, former Ticket Club member of Highland Park and the reigning NFL MVP Matthew Stafford of the Rams. Word came down late yesterday. He's reached a one-year extension for $55 million, and that can rise as much to $60 million with incentives. And that's going to keep him, at the age of 38 presently, going to keep him with the Rams through 2027, which I think is smart because Matthew Stafford clearly is still great. 46 mm-hmm. touchdowns, only 8 interceptions, nearly got the Rams to a Super Bowl, 4,700 yards. He won the MVP, and I think rightly so,
2: yeah.
4: over the Patriots quarterback last
2: season. Drake May.
4: So I just wonder, though, because it was Les Snead that had the handshake agreement with Ty Simpson's dad that he would take him, and they burned the 13th overall pick to have Ty Simpson be the heir apparent. And now, at least contractually, that's 2 years down the road. So let's say you can keep him for 5 years. Okay, maybe he can learn with McVay. Maybe he can learn under Stafford. But the way this Rams team is built right now, it's built to win now.
2: Yeah.
4: With their receiving core, with that defense. And I keep looking back at that move on draft night and thought, golly, you were on the cusp of going to a Super Bowl and maybe winning one for the second time in a span of, what, 5-6 years? And you just decided to pass on your first-round pick, essentially.
2: I don't know how the Rams do it where they just say F them picks every year.
4: Yeah.
2: Because they do not deal with first-round picks. They'll trade them. And, you know, we said that when they won the Super Bowl a few years back, that, okay, this team's going to be really good right now, but in 2 years, this team could be in the tank. Like, this is going to be a bad team. And they're still really good.
4: Yeah.
2: Like, they're still awesome. And, like, Stafford's going to play until he's 40. So he's got 2 years left. Probably calls it a career
4: after
2: that.
4: If his back
2: can
4: hold up, yeah, he will play for two more years.
2: And then Ty Simpson, it felt like he's a guy, because he was a redshirt junior, I think. He could have had one more year of eligibility if he came back. Like, it felt like he needed a little more time. But, I mean, if you're playing under Matt Stafford, if you have the right mindset where you can use an NFL redshirt year, like, it's the Packers do it, it works out. I guess it's TBD at this point, where it looks bad for 26 and 27, but in 5 years, if Ty Simpson is a good quarterback, it works out then you're going to have to pay him right away.
4: Yeah, and I'm curious, too, like, just the whole Sean McVay of it all, because he's even gone on record talking about how burnt out he was in 2022 when they missed the playoffs and how he nearly walked away. Does he want to continue to coach after Stafford? I mean, that is a question that Rams fans probably have to ask themselves. So, good on Matthew Stafford, though. I think he's been a Hall of Famer for a long time. Finally, he got the credentials with the MVP and the Super Bowl a number of years ago.
2: Yeah, he's first ballot.
4: And he won one with the Rams when that game was played at SoFi Stadium. And where's the Super Bowl going to be this coming year? In L.A. at SoFi Stadium. So, good on the L.A. Rams. All right, it's 151 here on the Sweet Spot as we broadcast live from Fan and Tree Farm. This is the ticket takeover today, and it's also a Memorial Day weekend where all trees are on sale and all tax-free now through Monday. But coming up next, let's talk a little Mavs and the NBA and a women's basketball coach, potential head coach of your Mavericks, we discuss next.
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14: A Better Life with Dr. Sanjay Gupta.
22: We are finally starting to learn more things we can do to keep our brains sharp as we age. A lot of people think crossword puzzles or Sudoku might do the trick, but the science doesn't really bear that out. What one recent study found, though, was that a certain type of brain training seems to have a significant impact on cognition as we get older. It wasn't memory or even problem-solving tasks that moved the needle. It was an interactive computerized game that tested the ability to recognize two separate images in faster and faster sequences. It's what we call a task of divided attention, in which you don't have a conscious strategy on how to improve. That's according to the study's lead author. You're just trying to do the best you can to figure out how to divide your attention. Now, the game in this study was called Double Decision. If you want to find it and try it out yourself. I'm Dr. Sanjay Gupta, helping you live a better life.
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0: Jacob, brought to you by Reliant Air Conditioning and Neutral, the official hard seltzer of FIFA World Cup 26. Jacob DeGrom facing the Angels tonight for just the sixth time in his career. He's coming off a start against the Astros last time out, where he gave up five hits in six innings, but four of them went for homers. He went 0-2 in three starts against the Angels last season. They'll get underway just after 8:30. DeGrom's next victory will be his 100th. Time for a CJ Cup Byron Nelson update, brought to you by Choctaw Casino and Resort Durant and Mercedes-Benz of Plano. Live from TPC Craig Ranch, Joe Lecce.
1: Jordan Spieth has played his way into contention going into the weekend thanks to a career-high six consecutive birdies and finishing with a 9-under 62 today. He's now at 12-under, currently tied for third, one shot behind co-leaders Sungjae Im and Kensei Hirata. Im recorded a 10-under 61 today thanks to eagles on two of his last three holes. He started on 10 this morning and finished with a hole-in-one on 7 and an eagle on the par 5 ninth, moving him to 13-under for the tournament, tied with Hirata for the lead. And first-round leader Taylor Moore was 2-under today, currently tied for 5th at 11-under here at TPC Craig Ranch.
0: Thank you, Joe. Live updates all weekend here on The Ticket and the Avalanche and Golden Knights meeting Game 2 of the West Final in the NHL. Colorado's two-time Norris Trophy winner Cale Makar has been ruled out for the second straight game with an upper body injury. His absence was felt in Game 1 as the Avs lost their first home game of the playoffs on Wednesday. Puck drop at 7 on ESPN. Ticker also brought to you by the National Medal of Honor Museum. Make Memorial Day a weekend to remember. Experience the National Medal of Honor Museum this Friday through Monday in Arlington. Add a name to the field of flags. Pause and reflect. 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That is the Ticket Ticker. I'm Kevin Landry of Sports Radio 96.7 and 1310. 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
3: 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So get out here and get yourself a tree from the good folks at Fannin. We have a big 2 o'clock hour ahead. 2:35, Monty will submit the best of the rest for the NIT break, and we will vote. And we'll do a sports squirt at 2:15 because there's a lot going on, including a very sad, somber note that we'll get to with the passing of Kyle Busch. But let's talk some hoops here because last night you had a bit of a, I wouldn't say a total laugher, because through the first half it was close between the Knicks and the Cavaliers, but Jalen Brunson and company go on an 18-0 run somewhat midway through the third quarter and really pulled away. Cavs offensively are a good team, but they can't do much against this Knicks team, and now they're down 0-2 as they head back to Cleveland for Game 3 this weekend. And maybe we'll talk a little Spurs and a little Thunder coming up as they're both banged up heading into Game 3 tonight down in the Alamo City as the series shifts to Texas. But let's start with a little Mavs, because yesterday, David, we had our friends Dave and Corby talk to the new general manager of the Dallas Mavericks, Mike Schmitz. And we all listened to the interview, and I'm surprised he's as polished as he is for a 36-year-old with the media as far as being able to field tough questions, sort of spin out of it, and not say just a whole lot while giving you a satisfactory answer. I felt like that happened a couple of times where they were talking about Luka, and also the Chauncey Billups scandal happened on his watch when he was the assistant GM up in Portland this season.
4: And it's really cool, his story, where, I mean, the dude's my age, basically, a year younger, and how he started out by emailing the dude at Draft Express wanting to do breakdowns. He started working there for free, was very good at it, and then caught on with the NBA, worked in Portland, and now getting a job as a GM under Masai Ujiri, a respected dude in the NBA. Yeah. So just the, like, it shows, without, you know, knowing too much about the guy, that this is a fast riser and a dude that will can find people. And he also talked about, you know, having a good team around him. It's not just him doing the scouting. It's having a team of scouts, and it's a network. But it makes you feel rejuvenated as a Mavs fan that, okay, we have new eyes. We have people here. And even the questions that Corby and Dave asked about the whole Luka thing, and he's not going to give an answer to it. He's going to talk around it. But it's nice having people here that weren't around.
3: Yep.
4: So they don't have, you know, when he found out about the trade at 11 o'clock on that Saturday night, he was a neutral. He had no hands involved. He was just outside of it. And he probably would tell you, yeah, this was a stupid move. He's not going to say it publicly. But it's nice to have something fresh in here, a newer set of eyes, a younger person.
3: Well, and as the Mavs have the 9th and 30th picks in round one, you know, this is a guy who is steeped in, you know, draft nerddom.
4: Mm-hmm.
3: That's pretty much how he came up. Like you said, he had a cold email to Draft Express. Was it Giovanni?
4: Yeah, Jonathan Giovanni.
3: And he was hired, and he just worked his way slowly up. And I think it's an interesting time just in sports, and maybe not every single sport, because, look, I know a lot of people bristle at the idea or even, like, the discussion of analytics and second-level stats and things that, like, obviously, we all learned about all these sports as youngsters and grew up, and now there's, like, this new wave of information, which I think some people initially bristle at, but because there's a lot of young people that really dove into it, now you're getting bright young executives in the sport of baseball and basketball. I'm not sure how that translates to hockey and football, but this isn't some just former player who feels like he has everything figured out. This guy has done a lot of legwork just from an amateur scouting standpoint.
4: Yeah.
3: I think that's going to help the Mavericks. That's helping all of these teams in both the NBA and Major League Baseball that decide to take a risk on some of these younger people.
4: And I think the word analytics is misused by even just the connotation of it.
3: Yes.
4: Like you nailed it there. Analytics is information.
3: Yes.
4: Analytics is stats. Like it could be deeper. It could be like a newer like war in baseball.
3: It just illuminates what we're all watching.
4: Right.
3: That's all it is.
4: And he talks yesterday with the Hardline about watching film. Like you're watching, you're getting information from different areas, whether it be a newer type of analytical mind or just watching something. And he would talk about traveling all around the world to watch, just to try to find the next one. And that's the hardest thing in basketball, is to find the superstar, because you have to have a superstar if you want to start a dynasty. And luckily the Mavericks have that. They've got their dude with Cooper Flagg, so it's finding the right talent around him with the first round pick.
3: And you can tell that he is still very pro personality and very pro, like, getting to know the individual to bring inside your organization. This isn't just a strict numbers decision being made. They want to pick the right people. And both Schmitz and Masai Ujiri have said that ad nauseum whenever there's a microphone in front of their face. And now that, I guess, the next big thing ahead of the draft is figuring out who the next head coach is going to be. And I'm sure they're going to put all their brain power together. And I would guess Masai Ujiri has a pretty good handle on who he wants to bring in. And, Justin, we were talking about this off the air earlier. We were reading the Athletic article from this morning where NBA writer Christian Clark talked about, you know, who the Mavericks could possibly go after. And the first name you read is Sean Sweeney. We've talked about him quite a bit. Then the Mike Inouye name gets brought up, the assistant with the Timberwolves, who is going to be an NBA head coach. I know the Mavs have contacted Duke about John Shire, Cooper's coach with the Blue Devils. Then there's names like Tiago Splitter, who I think did a terrific job amidst all the adversity in Portland. But then you start scrolling down and you see the name Dawn Staley. Obviously, NBA, a WNBA legend. She's already a Hall of Famer. She just won another national title with the South Carolina women's team. And she did interview for the Knicks job. And she was very upfront saying, look, if they had offered that, I would have to take that.
4: Yeah.
3: Not just for me, just to like break that glass ceiling of having a woman finally be an NBA head coach. And I'm not saying that she needs to get the Mavs job, but I think it's interesting that Masai Ujiri would be willing to talk to her.
4: Do you think this is just an optics thing, just to say, hey, we're and nothing?
3: I don't know, she's great. Dude.
4: Like you said, she's won 3 national championships. She's an awesome coach. Like hearing her press conferences, she can definitely command a room.
3: Feels like her and Becky Hammond are the short list of potential ladies that would be NBA head coaches, because both have interviewed for jobs.
4: I think they could do it. I just don't think it'll happen. Like, I don't know if we're close to
3: it. It's going
4: to
3: happen at one point.
4: I don't know, man.
3: At some point.
4: I think we're still far away.
3: Really?
4: I do. And I'm not saying she's not qualified. I think I would love to see it happen. And I think after it happens once, and say it's Dawn Staley, say she gets a job, say it's here, say it's somewhere else, and she has success, okay, maybe Becky, that opens the door for Becky Hammond and others. it just takes some balls for the first GM to do that.
3: Yeah.
4: And because, one, you're putting your career on the line, because if it fails, you can lose your job by doing that. If there's somebody, another candidate that doesn't get that one, I don't know. I don't think it happens anytime soon. I think she is qualified. I just don't think a team will do that.
3: But Masai Ujiri, I would imagine, has an incredible amount of job security, because Patrick Dumont wants nothing to do with the basketball side of things. So if Masai Ujiri said, this is what I want to do,
4: that would flood the zones and be like, hey, LaLuca thing, well, we got a woman coaching now. How about this?
3: Exactly.
4: Let's talk about this.
3: And Justin, didn't you say there was somebody parked in the coaching spot down in our parking garage today?
5: Yeah, I said that someone was double parked. So I think they already hired Don Staley.
3: Oh, really? So Don's already got the job.
5: Yeah.
3: Funny. But, look, there's nothing else for her to accomplish in the college side of things, just adding to her own legend. I just thought that was an intriguing possibility.
4: Yeah, it's interesting. And, if you cast a wide net, bring her in and have an interview, I'm all for it.
3: Yeah.
4: And if he does hire her, like we said, full autonomy, bring in whoever you want. It was cool bringing in the 35-year-old GM. If he really wants to change things up, Don Staley. I mean, if the two candidates are Don Staley and Doc Rivers, I'm taking Don Staley, 100 times out of 100.
3: Hell, with what Kenny Atkinson has done in this Cavs series, I would think long and hard and go,
4: okay,
3: golly.
4: Yeah, okay, Don Staley.
3: I'll take Don.
4: Don't mess this up.
3: You can figure out how to, combat a pick and roll from the Knicks in the fourth quarter. Okay.
4: Okay.
3: We'll hire you, but... So tonight we got, was it the Fiesta colors in San Antonio?
4: We do.
3: I saw an image earlier where they're going to roll that out again. That place is going to be going nuts later tonight with that series tied up 1-1 between the Spurs and Thunder.
4: Yeah, it looks really cool. I think they do that the first game of each series where they get the multicolored T-shirts. It looks really cool in the crowd, and they wear their city edition jerseys. And I saw this note earlier today. Underdog put this out, and every time we talk SGA, we talk about him being a foul merchant.
3: Yep.
4: How much he falls down. And they have a stat on players that fall the most that are currently in the NBA playoffs. And SGA falls 17.4% of his shot attempts.
3: Attempts. These aren't just drives.
4: These aren't drives. These are attempts. Now,
3: wow.
4: Now, on foul shots, when he's going to the line, he falls down over half the time.
3: Well,
4: he falls
3: that
4: down
3: tracks.
4: 51% of fouls. And
3: yeah.
4: The next closest is James Harden at 29%. So he's almost doubling this up.
3: Do we have Karl-Anthony Towns stats? Because it feels like he's always hitting the deck,
4: he does
3: too.
4: Fall a lot. They only have the top five. So it's SGA 1 at 17%, James Harden 11.9%, Jalen Brunson at 9%, Donovan Mitchell at 8, and Wimby at 4. Wimby kind of makes sense because he's so damn tall.
3: Yeah, if you knock him,
4: he's going to fall down a lot.
3: You throw a hip into him, he's going to go down. Well, that's going to be fascinating theater again tonight, Game 3. And there is no show for us on Monday as we are off on Memorial Day. And I'm curious if – I would guess the Eastern Conference side of things might be either done or close to being done at that point, but – I really hope. And again, I don't like either team. I don't really know who I want to win this series. I just want to see 7 games between Spurs, Thunder.
4: Yeah, I want the Spurs to win tonight, and then the next game I want. Yeah, we got a Spurs fan here. He's a cool dude, though.
3: Yeah.
4: And
3: We're not going to hold that against you.
4: Yeah, it's all good. We can coexist here. We can talk some crap in a few years when the Mavericks get
3: give us
4: again.
3: Like 2 or 3 years.
4: Give us some time.
3: Just you wait.
4: Yeah, I hope it goes 7. And then in the East, it's going to be the Knicks. We know this.
3: Well, we have a sports squirt on deck coming up next at Fannin, including Jubb can't stand up because Jordan Spieth went on a heater today.
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19: You and I have never met, but I'm willing to bet that there is something you would like to do, but you feel like you can't, that it's too hard, that you don't deserve it. A colleague of mine recently told me about this new book called Brave Shift, 30 Mindset Changes to Transform Your Life. It's written by a woman named Michelle Carrer. Carrer says the one thing most people forget when they set a goal is to attach a reason to it. Having that reason is big, because when you don't want to do something that's necessary to reach your goal, you can go back to your reason to find the motivation you need. Try to frame your goal as something you want to achieve, as opposed to being a bad part of yourself that you want to change. That will make you more likely to succeed, as will asking for help. All of us need it, and it makes people feel good to help you achieve your goals. I'm Dr. Sanjay Gupta, helping you live a better life.
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6: Ticker brought to you by Dent Mechanic Group and Neutral, the official hard seltzer of FIFA World Cup 26. Rangers and Angels tonight at Angel Stadium. Texas offense has been improved of late. 5 runs per game on their current road trip. Better than a run per game improvement of their season total. They oppose Grayson Rodriguez, making just his second start since 2024. He gave up 7 runs on Sunday against the Dodgers. First pitch tonight at 8:38. It's time for a CJ Cup Byron Nelson update, brought to you by Choctaw Casino and Resort Durant, Mercedes-Benz of Plano, live from TPC Craig Ranch, Joe Lecce.
7: We currently have a tie at the top of our leaderboard with Sungjae Im and Kensei Hirata, both in the clubhouse at 13 under. Jordan Spieth is tied for second, one shot off the lead at 12 under, after setting a career high with 6 consecutive birdies on his first 6 holes after the turn, and finished with a 9 under 62 today. Scottie Scheffler is 2 under through 6 today, currently tied for 33rd, 6 shots back at 6 under here at TPC Craig Ranch.
6: Live updates throughout the tournament on the Ticket, and it's been 2 games in the West Final of the NBA. It's turned into a war of attrition, both teams dealing with injuries. San Antonio started the series without point guard De'Aaron Fox. He is questionable tonight, as is guard Dylan Harper, who will be a game-time decision. The Thunder lost Jalen Williams in Game 2. He is also questionable. Game 3 tips in San Antonio at 7:30 on NBC. Series is tied. 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
8: I gotta wait for it. Yeah. It's a Sean Bass production. It's the gift that keeps on giving.
9: I'm so obsessed with the Lando grunts.
8: I love it. So good. Happy Friday. 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Hardline, it will be at 3:15. They'll be at, I guess, at Why Today Doesn't Suck here, a couple segments. We have the NIT break coming up next. Mm-hmm. Speaking of the Hardline, let's do a little sports squirt here. I guess we can start with where they'll be. They'll be at TPC Craig Ranch for the Byron Nelson. And Jordan Spieth might be back.
9: Sean. Yeah, and very quietly here in the 26th calendar year, he has put together, let's look here, I believe that is 7 top 20 finishes, so he's making a little bit of money. Now, he's not back to where he was when he was a younger man, winning damn near everything he entered and wasn't really threatening in majors, mm-hmm. but he was decent in the PGA Championship, and today he caught fire. So he started on the back 9 out at Craig Ranch, and he birdies 14 and 17, hit pars on everything else, but then he has a bogey run on 1 through 6, consecutive birdies, and then he finished out with par on 7, par on 8, birdie 9 to finish the day with a 62, a 9 under 62, and right now he's tied for 3rd at 12 under. The problem is Sungjae Im shot a 61 earlier today. He is your co-leader at minus 13 along with Kensei Hirata. So you've got Jordan Spieth entering the weekend on his home turf. Potentially trying to win his home tournament. Now last year's winner, Scottie Scheffler, as you probably heard Joe Lecce during the ticker there, tied for 33rd. But, you know,
8: he's 6 under, right? Scotty, seven under now.
9: Scotty can put together a great back nine, and he can be right there. And, again, this isn't the studded names of a major because – the Nelson is, it is what it is at this point. It's still a very good tournament. I think going to Craig Ranch was a good idea. They put $25 million into the course. But how cool would it be when we come back Tuesday to be talking about Jordan Spieth's first win in a number of years?
8: Yeah, and it's crazy that Jordan Spieth is 32 years old now. Like, I think back to when he was 21 years old, right, and winning the Masters for the first time, and I still think of him as a young golfer. And Scottie Scheffler is 29, and I think of him as like a 40-year-old, just because he looks a lot older.
9: He does look a little older.
8: And you kind of feel bad for Spieth after that. He fell apart on 12 at Augusta, and it feels like he hasn't been the same since. And
9: yeah, maybe not.
8: You know, he was getting the Tiger comparisons because he was winning the majors at such a young age, and you know, it'd be nice, and it's not like it's a late career turnaround. He's 32, which is not old in golf years. Like,
9: he's got another decade of probably competing to win another major.
8: But that would be so great if, you know, if he wins this weekend, that's cool. But if he does win, you know, then I think he can win another major. I think he's got that in him. Like, that'd be really cool if he turns it around. And, you know, how long has it been since he's won a big one?
9: It's been 3 or 4 years, I want to say. Right?
8: Yeah. Like, it'd be cool for the Metroplex, and like I said, like me being a golf casual that likes the local guys, like, that'd be something to get fired up about.
9: And if you're
8: it could be him and Scheffler.
9: If you're in the salesmanship club, you're just rooting for, what if it was like a final round?
8: Oh my gosh,
9: yeah. Scotty and Spieth. I mean, that would be great television. It'd be great locally. And again, it's a tournament that I think made the right move of getting away from Trinity Forest, but that'd be quite the shot in the arm if you get an all Dallas Sunday out at TPC Craig Ranch. Elsewhere in the sports squirt on this Friday, somber news. News came down yesterday that Kyle Busch passed away at the age of 41. Cause of death unknown. And he was hospitalized yesterday with a severe illness ahead of the Coca-Cola 600 in Charlotte this weekend. And now we're getting reports that a 911 call obtained by the Associated Press today saying that he was coughing up blood yesterday. And, again, we don't know exactly what happened, but as a 44-year-old, I see a 41-year-old passing away. And it feels like Kyle Busch has been really top of mind in NASCAR for a long time because he pretty much hit the scene at 16, the younger brother of the Blue Deuce, Kurt Busch. And I know he's a polarizing figure because – I went down a rabbit hole of, you know, him talking all kinds of S to all these drivers and, you know, trading paint and getting into fights after races. Heck, he got into it with, I think, Richard Childress at one point, one of the owners. But his success speaks for itself. 234 career wins running in the Cup and the Truck Series, a 2-time champion overall. Definite Hall of Famer, and it just totally sucks to see the obit where he's leaving an 11-year-old son who's now getting into racing and a 4-year-old daughter and his wife and family. Just heartbreaking, man.
8: Yeah, and we don't follow NASCAR. Like, I've definitely knew the name, and I was talking to a P1 buddy that's actually a pretty big NASCAR fan, and he was saying that, you know, the 90s was the heyday of NASCAR. Sure. It was, you were getting a ton of sponsorships. Fox just bought the broadcasting rights.
9: Jeff Gordon, Dale Earnhardt, yeah.
8: And he was comparing, like, 90s NASCAR to the Attitude Era of the WWE, where you had big personalities. You mentioned a couple of the names, Earnhardt, Gordon, Dale Jarrett, and it was very regional. Like, the West Coast really liked Jeff Gordon.
9: Big
8: South
9: ratings.
8: Really, yeah. And it was, people would talk crap, they would fight. And he was saying Kyle Busch is a throwback to, like, the 90s NASCAR era, because the dude would... I mean, he had friends on everybody respected him, but he would talk some trash.
9: Oh,
8: he would, you know, back it up.
9: Oh, yes. So it's,
8: but it's sad, even if it's something you don't follow, you see a name, you see somebody that age, and you see that they had family, and it's so unexpected, where you see that pop up, it's like, okay, was this, you don't see details, like, was this something in qualifying, was it on the track, and then you see that he got sick.
9: Yeah, it's hard
8: to
9: know.
8: He was at a race a couple weekends ago at Watkins Glen, where you can hear him on the radio saying, "Hey, I get the doctor at my bus afterwards. I need a shot. Yeah. I'm not feeling great." And you don't think about it much at the time, but
9: now coughing up blood yesterday, according to the AP report, man. I'm curious to know exactly what it is, and I guess it's also a cautionary tale. And like we as dudes, we'll do everything we can to not go visit the doctor.
8: Yeah.
9: And, you know, something like, even like pneumonia can take you down in your 40s.
8: And you don't know how bad it was, where you also have that, you know, that athlete mentality where you want to be in the car on Sunday. You want to,
9: yep.
8: If you're in the playoffs, you want to play in the game. And if you're sick, okay, you're going to fight through it because you're a man. You get through it. And we talk about the dirt game in game four. Like, that was, you don't think it's, okay, I don't feel good. I don't feel comfortable. I'll get better in a few days.
9: Yep.
8: But if it leads to pneumonia, which we haven't had an actual cause of death yet, but if it's pneumonia or sepsis or something like that, it's just, man, it's so sad.
9: Just awful. That. Just awful. R.I.P. Kyle Busch. And finally in the Sports Squared at Fannin here on this Friday. Talk a little hockey. It was cool to see the Blue Blanc and Rouge get themselves a win last night in Carolina. So the Hurricanes had, I believe, an 11-day break or whatever it was after sweeping through the second round. And the Canadians needed 7 to get past their second-round series, and they just cruised. 4 goals in the first period. What's this guy, Slavkovsky, had a couple last night. And, you know, I think I'm personally pulling for our old guy Stankoven.
8: Yeah,
9: just
8: me too.
9: To get himself at least a finals appearance. But you haven't had a Canadian team win the Cup in 33 years. That would be a cool narrative if Montreal can get past Carolina.
8: Yeah. As the ugly American, it's kind of funny when, you know, the streak keeps getting longer and longer that their sport doesn't win a cup.
9: Yeah.
8: But if they get out of the East this year, I'm definitely rooting for the Canadians.
9: It doesn't matter.
8: Montreal.
9: It doesn't matter who they play. I'm cheering for the East.
8: Hey, but at least a couple nights ago, I don't think we talked about it yesterday, but at least Colorado lost game one.
9: They
8: didn't have Cale Makar.
9: Again, it's sort of like a Spurs-Thunder type thing, though. I don't really like either team. Vegas sucks, too, but they won game one. Now, game two is happening tonight in Denver, and Cale Makar has already been ruled out, maybe the best defenseman on earth. It's an upper body. Now, he did drills prior to game one, did not play. Skated Thursday, still considered day-to-day. And they're having to lean on just the depth, like Devon Taves. Even Brent Burns, who's the oldest current player in the NHL, is getting some blue line minutes for the Avs. So curious to see if Colorado can snap back. What if they go down 0-2 as that series goes back to Vegas?
8: I'd say if Makar comes back, I would still pick them to win the series.
9: Yeah.
8: I think they're that good, which sucks. But, yeah. And then, you know, if they do lose the series, Avs fans will be saying, "Oh well, we didn't have Makar. That's why we didn't win the Cup. Dallas didn't even make it out of the first round."
9: Yeah, so
8: I mean, they're kind of right.
9: Exactly.
8: Whatever.
9: Well, we'll be back next year, just
8: hope
9: like
8: so.
9: Colorado was so rested this year after getting bounced by us last year. All right, 2:31. The NIT break live from Fannin Tree Farm is coming up next here on The Ticket.
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11: We are finally starting to learn more things we can do to keep our brains sharp as we age. A lot of people think crossword puzzles or Sudoku might do the trick, but the science doesn't really bear that out. What one recent study found, though, was that a certain type of brain training seems to have a significant impact on cognition as we get older. It wasn't memory or even problem-solving tasks that moved the needle. It was an interactive computerized game that tested the ability to recognize two separate images in faster and faster sequences. It's what we call a task of divided attention, in which you don't have a conscious strategy on how to improve. That's according to the study's lead author. You're just trying to do the best you can to figure out how to divide your attention. Now, the game in this study was called Double Decision, if you want to find it and try it out yourself. I'm Dr. Sanjay Gupta, helping you live a better life.
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10: Sometimes you can tell a lot about what someone wants to do offline by looking at what they do online. Let me tell you about Pinterest's first parenting trend report. Pinterest is a huge platform. They have 600 million monthly users, 80 billion searches per month. The report found a shift from the iPad kid era to now, when parents are actually more interested in real-world adventures and hands-on activities. The global trends and insights lead at Pinterest told us families are thoughtfully designing childhoods rooted in creativity, intention, and meaningful experiences. One psychologist we spoke to said he sees this as a reflection of parents' desire to build core capacities in their children: resilience, curiosity, self-regulation, empathy. These things don't grow automatically, but are built through lived experience. I'm Dr. Sanjay Gupta, helping you live a better life.
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11: This week's e-brake has already been yanked, but there's still plenty of misfires, misspeaks, and stop-downs from the Ticket's broadcast week. 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

0: Tree Farm with the ticket takeover. Sweet Spot closing that portion of the broadcast day down. We do have the hard line out at the Nelson. 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I see some P1s enjoying a cold brew as we enter the weekend. 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And without further ado, let's throw it back to Monto and have the best of the rest with the NIT break.
1: Thank you so much, Sean. We have six candidates this week. We will vote and decide who is the winner. Starting with candidate number one, it is Bruce Levine.
0: Okay.
2: Oh, he joins us.
1: The real one. The one I think we'll be able to understand. As this was a late nomination from Sod, because Sod alerted me to this. Apparently last week, Baldy and Bruce were doing the 10 to noon show, and they mixed with the Funhouse noon to 2 on Saturday.
0: Okay.
1: They were talking about road rage and getting into it with people out on the roadways. And Bruce, and he means no offense when he says any of this, says people would react differently if they got into it with Saad Youssef.
3: I've had people try to slow down and try to... to bait me into that, but I'm with you, Travis.
4: No,
3: I'm flooring.
4: I'm out.
3: It.
5: I will keep my road rage contained to my car, and that is it.
6: Well, nothing personal, Sai, but with your ethnic background, you get out of the car. They're going to blame you. It's going to be your fault no matter what. It doesn't matter. It's going to be your fault 100% of the time.
5: Okay, so what do y'all have going on today?
3: You know, Travis just back
6: you
3: up.
6: You know I'm right, though. You know no matter what happens, it's going to be your fault.
3: Yeah, but also, I don't know. Maybe it could be another person of my ethnicity. Who knows?
6: It's still going to be your fault because you're in the media.
3: Nah, that's...
5: the goalpost being moved there.
6: Between the ethnic background and being in the media, it's 1,000% your fault every day of the week.
5: I think they're going to step out of the car and be like, oh my God, you're Saad Youssef. Hold on a second.
7: Feels like we're revealing a lot about Bruce today.
0: Wow.
2: How many times did he say ethnic background?
1: Too many.
0: And to double down
2: would be
0: and
2: a
0: say,
2: little too many.
0: And to double down and be like, you know I'm right.
2: Though. No, you know
0: I'm right.
1: That's the thing.
2: Guys, support me.
1: Early on, I was like, I think that Bruce is wrong. And then he told me that he was right, and I had to back down.
6: Yeah, you know, I'm white. So I didn't get away with more.
1: You mean, look at you, Sod. You're ethnic. It's going to be on you. I don't know about that, Bruce.
0: Goodness.
1: Anyway, Bruce Levine, candidate number one.
0: Wow.
1: Candidate number two here on the IT break.
2: And that was in the mix. Yeah. It was right away.
1: He was wrapping up his day. Star season's over. You don't got to worry about nothing. Candidate number two here is Sean Bass.
0: Oh,
2: hey,
0: no.
2: Hey, Seabass.
1: Oh, yeah.
0: What now?
1: Well, we were having a fun conversation during news.
0: Uh-huh.
1: And then you decided to accuse Mino of something... nefarious. Fall over.
0: Yikes.
1: To avoid a nastier crash.
0: Not for me.
7: Yeah. No, I'm out.
0: I might be a meow meow, but I'm not going to ride a motorcycle. I'm good.
7: I'll just free solo stuff.
0: Yeah.
7: I'll be the only one to.
1: Well, yeah, you are an adrenaline junkie.
6: Courage.
1: Yeah. You going to try 5 feet next time?
7: We'll see. I've been scouting out the next location.
0: Been going
7: maybe at Fannin tomorrow. We'll see what
0: schools,
7: we got.
0: Doing scout work.
7: No.
1: Wait, what?
7: I'm not going.
0: Well, yeah. The thing at Fannin. Oh, yeah. Lando didn't listen to much of the compound because you were at Shire.
1: You said going to elementary schools to scout.
0: Yes.
7: Yeah, I was just going to leave that one alone.
0: Scouting the playground so he can...
7: not the kids on the playground.
0: Right.
7: Just the playground itself.
0: Yeah, the equipment, yes.
7: When school is
0: what
7: not
0: the hell
7: in
0: is
7: session.
0: Uh-huh.
1: Getting real red over there.
8: Predator Sean again.
7: Yeah, you're Predator
1: pal. Predator pal over there.
0: The film.
7: Corby's fist
1: pumping.
7: Yeah,
1: what you say?
7: Yeah.
1: Corby, what are you doing here?
7: Hey.
0: Corby's like, whoa.
7: Why are you wearing a trench coat?
1: So, Mino just goes to these playgrounds, and it's like, I'm not looking at them. I'm looking at the architecture.
2: As soon as he said elementary schools, I was trying to call a timeout or... get an intentional foul to slow this one down. Like, let's stop this one.
0: That's your level of wall climbing right now, though.
2: Is the school's after school is out.
0: The elementary
2: nobody,
0: school.
2: With nobody else is around.
0: Yeah.
2: No kids.
1: He's gotten those playgrounds, huh, Mino?
2: Late at night.
1: All right, so
2: no
1: Sean,
2: kids around. School is out of session now, so
1: you,
2: we're fine.
1: The one sea bass are candidate number two.
0: I accept.
1: Candidate number three here is Gordon Keith. Last week at the compound, he was not ready for a live spot.
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8: Hold on. Hold on. Hold on.
9: Hold on tight.
8: Hey, P1s. Oh, no, that's April. Wait a second.
10: Is this on the air?
8: Yeah, unfortunately. But wait, we will be back in just a moment.
1: That was it. He was done.
0: Just petered out there.
1: Yep.
2: At least he was more professional than the hard line is when they're not ready because they just cuss.
1: Good.
0: Yeah.
1: He just went all.
2: Dave or Corby will just drop a word you can't say or just crap.
8: Hold on.
2: Oh. Nope, this is April.
1: Hold on.
8: Oh, wait.
2: Oh.
1: And then, yeah, luckily, and Gordon doesn't normally have this, the dolphin to stop him down whenever he does forget a live spot, but in this one he did.
9: Hold on tight.
8: Hey, P1s. Oh, no, that's April. Wait a second.
10: Is this on the air?
8: Yeah, unfortunately.
1: You never are doing good radio when they have to ask, is this on the air?
0: Yeah. We had a few of those moments at the compound.
1: Uh-huh. It happens. What are you going to do about it? All right. Gordo is candidate number three. Candidate number four here, it's our all-time leader, Ham.
2: Okay.
1: And Ham,
2: welcome
1: as
2: back,
1: a work in progress, was filling in for the invasion on Monday and Tuesday, thought he was going to be able to have a clean sheet because Travis was the one hosting news.
0: Mm.
1: So Ham is not going to have a problem. But Ham, once again, made up a word.
11: There was a guy at the golf course that was around the corner of my house when I was growing up. That's what he would do. He would just have his little snorkel, and he would go out in their little water.
1: Gosh, I'd rather sell blood or something. Yeah. I'm not doing that.
11: I think he may have owned the course and then resold them to people coming into play.
0: Ah,
11: it's a nice little grift.
12: But you demolished him by calling him having a little snorkel.
11: Well, it was a little snorkel.
1: I don't know what that word is either.
13: Demolished
1: him.
13: I don't know.
11: I understood what he said. I understood. That's a new
1: admonished.
12: Yeah. Ooh, that's better.
1: Yeah. Well, put in your piggy bank for next time. So he was either looking for admonish or diminish.
0: Yeah.
1: And he just said demonish.
0: Demonish.
2: Like making a demon out of something is the word he was searching. Yeah, demonish. It makes sense. Yeah,
1: you learn something new every day.
2: Be a demon.
0: Yes. That's not a bad created word.
2: I like it.
0: Yeah.
12: Thank you.
0: We can add that
2: creative
0: to the lexicon.
2: Creative words are cool, yeah.
1: Well, you're lucky that you have the sweet spot defense team there.
10: Precipice.
2: EA will create words, and you're like, okay, that kind of makes sense.
1: Yeah, at least that one was a real word. He just used it in the wrong context. EA makes them out of thin air.
12: Of course.
1: Like Bork. All right, speaking of our favorite, the high seas plower himself, EA Azad, is candidate number five. Now, EA is the candidate here, but you are going to hear a noise from Elf in the middle of this. I promise you he's okay.
2: Fart.
1: Okay. But it sounds like that he is exercising a demon in the middle
2: of... He's demonished.
1: Yes, he is being full demonished in the middle of EA stumbling through a 40-liner.
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14: 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You're not going to believe it.
10: Okay. That was beautiful. Happened. Just want to say hi to George and Greg real quick.
13: Should have recorded that one, yeah.
2: Oh, my God.
15: Okay, can we hear the elf noise isolated? Do we have that?
13: I don't know what's
1: It's the most insane noise I've ever heard.
2: He's demonished.
13: I don't know what's going
2: on. It sounds like the...
1: He sounds like a dinosaur.
2: Yeah, he sounds like that dinosaur in Jurassic Park.
15: Yeah,
2: that,
15: yeah.
2: The spitter one. Yeah, what is that called?
15: I don't know.
1: Like the Dilophosaurus. Those things
2: are scary. Yes.
15: An Elphosaurus.
1: We looked up, he sounds like that. He sounds like a ring wraith from Lord of the Rings, Lando.
15: Yeah.
1: There's all kinds of... I don't know. I cannot believe that he was okay after making that noise. That's been stuck in my mind all week.
15: That's incredible.
2: I feel like he should be nominated.
1: I agree.
2: Because I think Heath shot EA's wheels off after he initially struggled to start.
15: Like EA screwing up a 40-liner. Of course, that's going to happen.
2: Better. I'll say, EA has gotten better. Yeah, Dylan Reed, not really.
15: Yeah, no, Dylan, not.
1: Sorry, Dylan.
15: All right.
1: The funny thing is, because we brought it up to Elf on Sunday, no one on his crew even realized that happened until we replayed it. Even though they saw the entirety of hell spill out of him in our studio.
15: You have to get an old priest and a young priest in there for the mix. Good Lord.
2: How wide open was his mouth when he made that noise?
1: It hit the ground.
6: It was as big as EA's head.
13: I don't know.
1: That is the worst noise I've ever heard.
15: Okay, this next candidate better have a laugh. Holy moly.
1: All right. Our last one here is Craig Rosengarten, who is having a one-man conversation on the T-Box.
16: But every year, the owner of Midway Press goes to Vegas for a golf trip because our paper supplier is a member at Southern... blank. Whatever great... Southern Islands. Thank you. And it's a great golf course. And
15: did you just thank yourself for coming up with
17: that? Yeah, you did. I'm glad you said that.
1: It's a little Arnie there. Couldn't think of the word. Finally thought of it. And then thanked
2: lost
1: himself.
2: Sometimes. Boom. Nailed it.
1: Thank you, Greg. You're welcome, Greg.
15: Stop doing your Gilbert Grape voice. It makes me laugh too much.
1: All right, we got to vote. Is it candidate number one, Bruce, not being a big fan of sod, apparently? Ooh. No offense.
18: Hey, Predator, but I'm right.
1: Predator pal Sean. Gordo, not ready. Demonish Ham. Demonic Elf and EA. Or One Man Rosen. Let's start the voting with Lando.
17: Elphosaurus.
1: Sean.
15: Yeah, the Jurassic cloned elf. We have to have that.
1: Ham.
13: I don't know.
2: Got it in my eye. I'm blind.
1: Mino?
2: I think we're going for a clean sweep. Demonished elf.
1: Yeah, let's make it a complete 5-0.
2: Okay.
1: And make that elf. He only has 2 all right time, there. So he still needs 12 to catch Ham.
2: Not many clean sweeps. In NIT history. Congrats, Elf. I hope he's okay. It's 252 at Fan and Tree Farm. Why Today Doesn't Suck is next.
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29: We are finally starting to learn more things we can do to keep our brains sharp as we age. A lot of people think crossword puzzles or Sudoku might do the trick, but the science doesn't really bear that out. What one recent study found, though, was that a certain type of brain training seems to have a significant impact on cognition as we get older. It wasn't memory or even problem-solving tasks that moved the needle. It was an interactive computerized game that tested the ability to recognize two separate images in faster and faster sequences. It's what we call a task of divided attention, in which you don't have a conscious strategy on how to improve. That's according to the study's lead author. You're just trying to do the best you can to figure out how to divide your attention. Now, the game in this study was called Double Decision, if you want to find it and try it out yourself. I'm Dr. Sanjay Gupta, helping you live a better life.
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0: Ticker brought to you by Neutral, the official hard seltzer of FIFA World Cup 26, and Brad Thomas, Texas Day Brazil Sports Biz. Rangers meeting the Angels for the first time this season. They can pull up to 500 with a win. Jacob DeGrom against Grayson Rodriguez at Angel Stadium this after 8:30. Texas added their pitching depth today by signing veteran right-hander Joe Ross to a minor league deal. The 33-year-old, 163 career appearances, most recently pitching with the Diamondbacks this season. It's time for a CJ Cup Byron Nelson update, brought to you by Choctaw Casino and Resort Durant and Mercedes-Benz of Plano. Live from TPC Craig Ranch, Joe Lecce.
1: Sanjay M and Kensei Harada are tied at the top of our leaderboard, both in the clubhouse at 13-under. M recorded eagles on two of his last three holes today, including a hole-in-one to jump into the lead, and Harada shot a bogey-free 6-under to join him at the top of the leaderboard. Jordan Spieth recorded six consecutive birdies to move into a tie for third, one shot back at 12-under, and Scottie Scheffler is 2-under through eight, currently tied for 36th at 7-under here at TPC Craig Ranch.
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0: And now, here are your hosts, John Bass and David Mino.
1: I don't know. Gosh, else. Sweet spot. 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It's going on now through Monday. Shout out to the P1s that came out today.
2: Absolutely.
1: Really good turnout here at Fannin Tree Farm.
2: P1s. Shout out to Claire and all the good folks here.
1: Dirk did not come out today.
2: No,
1: it's
2: Dirk.
1: Okay. He had the rest. He didn't get into a cactus like he did last time.
2: Shout out to the barbecue team, too.
1: Yeah. Dirk the dog, not the basketball player. But at 3 o'clock on a Friday, Demonished.
3: Thank you, Mino. Eatsy's Market and Bakery and Gimme the Vin brings you Demonic Monto.
4: Thank you very much, Ham.
5: Yeah.
4: Oh, God. I will say hello to the hardline who is not here, and I don't even think they're over there with y'all.
1: I don't see them.
2: They're nearby, but not here.
4: They are where?
6: We are at the CJ Cup Byron Nelson Golf Tournament Classic and Adventure Zone.
1: Ah.
6: And more specifically, we are in the bustling center of the universe here, the Choctaw Club.
2: Okay.
7: We are tucked away in the corner because everywhere else it's nut to butt.
6: I mean, this place is happening.
4: Well, when the hardline goes on remote, that's what happens.
6: Dude, can we claim that we drew 100,000 people today?
4: Yes, absolutely.
7: Yeah. This hardline show is a sellout.
4: Right.
7: Officially a sellout.
6: That's awesome.
4: Yeah, put it on your legend.
2: Did Corby's Angels arrive yet?
6: Not yet.
2: Okay.
5: Let me guys start.
1: They're not awake yet.
6: We're taking applicants.
4: What about Sevi?
7: I've seen a few. However, I'm afraid that they might be too young for me. Not for Corby.
6: Oh, what does that mean?
7: But for me.
1: What's the cutoff?
6: You're married to someone like 25 years younger.
4: Oh, no.
7: Ooh. Yeah, but she's legal.
6: Well.
4: Oh, no.
6: What are you saying?
2: Like the accusation.
6: Bro, she's totes leagues.
4: Barely. Well.
6: Totes leagues.
4: The hardline is, out at the Byron Nelson, so go say hi. Did you guys hear Elf's noise?
6: No, we were setting up here, and it's been kind of chaotic.
7: So loud.
4: Speaking
7: baby.
4: Of loud, listen to Exercised Elf.
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0: and 1310, The Ticket.
4: The Ticket is proud. The Ticket is proud to partner with the PJ. I don't know.
7: Oh my God.
4: The Ticket is proud to partner with the PJ. Is that not the craziest noise you've ever heard?
7: It was like a pterodactyl.
2: Yeah.
4: I don't know.
6: Are we sure he's okay?
4: Great. Yeah, no, he's doing great. He said better than ever.
2: It's like he went full House of Dragon on us.
7: Yeah, did his jaw unhinge when he did that?
4: Yeah. That was like the horse fart. He had to let that out. Now he said he feels 20 years younger.
6: Elf of Thrones.
4: Still
6: that's
4: not
6: impressive.
4: Old enough for Corby, but still doing good.
2: He's going to swoop down and get Manny Machado in any second.
6: Yes.
1: Lando would be happy.
6: Would he be the most passive dragon of all time?
7: He's just looking for a good schmear.
6: Yeah. Oh, no. Throw some salmon at him.
2: But you can smell the cologne from miles away.
7: Yeah.
2: Like,
7: you know he's coming.
6: Yeah.
4: The only dragon with his own matzo ball soup recipe.
9: Get out! Right there! Right there!
6: He's supposed to enter the war, but he was busy in the kitchen making matzo ball dragon soup.
1: Yeah, putting together his Elite Eight.
10: Throw bread to the bird.
4: Uh-oh, guys, I think I hear him flying overhead.
6: Oh!
4: I don't know.
10: Oh, yeah, it was toss him a bagel.
4: We keep him away.
7: Well, he can toast his own bagel.
4: That's right.
1: Yeah.
7: Yeah, that's a benefit.
4: To his own liking. Well, today is Friday, May the 22nd, the 142nd day of 2026. 223 days are left in the year. EA, it's National Maritime Day. So get on out there. It's also National Solitaire Day. So if you're bored at work...
6: God, is that game kind of died?
2: No, not at all.
7: No.
2: I've never played it with actual cards, only on the computer.
4: What a beating that'd be.
7: That's what Stephen A. plays when he's supposed to be watching basketball, right?
2: Yeah.
4: It is also Bitcoin Pizza Day, celebrating the historic transaction that marked the first ever purchase made using cryptocurrency. When the guy gave the pizza man like 100,000 Bitcoin for his one pizza.
7: What an idiot. I hope that delivery driver is retired on an island somewhere.
4: Nope. Immediately flipped it for a dime bag.
6: Yeah.
4: And
6: smart.
4: Now that guy does tickers for us. Linda.
11: And now you know the rest of the story.
4: On this date in the year 1892, Dr. Washington Sheffield invents the collapsible toothpaste tube.
6: Hmm.
4: How about that?
6: Okay.
4: Helpful.
7: And immediately all of the toothpaste was at the bottom.
2: Yep.
4: Or caked on the outside. On this date in the year 1960, the strongest earthquake recorded struck southern Chile. It was a magnitude 9.5 quake, claiming 1,600 lives, left 2 million people homeless, and triggered a tsunami that was responsible for over 200 deaths in Hawaii, Japan, and the Philippines.
2: Damn.
4: 1,600 people died. 2 million homeless. I don't know. But let's hear from Tsunami if she has more.
12: Yeah, well, I hope y'all like it when I kicked your ass.
4: Oh, she's a little feisty little one.
2: Talking trash.
12: Yeah, what's up now, bitch?
4: Wow, she's really a trash talker.
2: Ooh. She has Kyle Busch takes.
7: Whoa.
4: Oof. Just too
2: even,
4: soon.
2: Even Tsunami wouldn't go there.
4: No. Oh, yeah. What are you doing?
2: I mean, 1,600 people died. I'm
7: she immediately
2: curious.
7: Receded too back recent. Into the ocean.
6: Yeah,
7: when she heard
6: like,
7: that.
6: Oh my God. Did the Homer Simpson in the back in the ocean.
4: They canceled tomorrow's racist week for that.
7: Mm-hmm.
4: On this date in the year 1965, supercalifragilisticexpialidocious from the film Mary Poppins hits number 66 on the charts.
2: Okay.
6: What a beating
4: great.
6: Of a song.
4: Oh.
6: Supercalifragilisticexpialidocious.
7: I love that movie when I was a kid, though.
6: Oh, I bet you did.
13: So is that a banger?
7: Reminded me of my upbringing
13: just
7: as a chimney
13: Matt.
7: Sweeper.
4: No.
6: Super
4: yeah.
6: gay dance yeah, party days.
13: Is this a banger?
14: Dave.
4: In 1992, Johnny Carson had his final appearance as the host of The Tonight Show.
6: Here's Johnny.
15: That Midler show didn't hurt your teeth.
2: Joan Embry from the San Diego Zoo.
6: Jugs.
4: And in the year 2017, Manchester Arena was bombed during an Ariana Grande concert.
6: Not cool, man.
4: I'll agree.
6: I'm anti-bombing at concert guy.
7: Yeah, because people are sports. Having fun, okay. And then they're having not fun.
6: Yeah, what's up with that?
4: Concerts.
7: Who wants to take away the fun?
6: Jerks is who that is.
4: Yeah, you won't be responsible for the unfun.
2: What's up with that? What's up with that? What is up with that?
4: All right, P1 birthdays. Monty. Call me Hispano, not Latinx brethren. Please wish a happy belated birthday to Big P1, Ollie DuBose. His leader is the chicken that Jubb was cooking. Drop request, Cowboy Troy's I Play Chicken with the Train, if possible. Love you, mean it, from P1 Andrew. Or Andrews. Also, hi, Monty. Saturday is my husband David's birthday. I would say his leaders are Gordo and Corby, and I think he'd agree. Could you wish him a happy birthday and ensure him that he will be woken up in that special way? Could you please play George rapping about what he does after school in the pool? Please and thank you from Laura.
16: After school, I take a dick into the pool.
2: Whoa! Whoa. Whoa. You take your what into the pool?
6: Whoa! Hey, Justin.
4: Hey.
13: Happy birthday.
6: Whoa.
4: Kinda. Thank you.
6: As I'm seeing on Twitter, you have a cake. Happy birthday, Monty.
4: Yeah.
17: It's birthday month.
6: Yeah, so
4: it
6: what
4: is
6: a
4: birthday month.
6: Happy birth month.
4: Yeah. We do have a cake in here if you'd like it from Eatsies. It's a few weeks late,
6: but it's
4: a big cake. It takes a while to cook. Mm-hmm.
6: Well, also, after you came back from the dead like 17 times,
4: right.
6: You earned that cake, lady.
4: Yeah.
17: You have a whole bunch of birthdays.
7: Yeah. You have rebirth days.
4: Hello, Monto. Tomorrow is the birthday of Michael Birmingham, brother of Matthew Birmingham.
17: Whoa,
6: evil brother.
4: He'd like to hear the guitar solo from DJ's latest song about bunting, Bunt.
17: It's like the wall of
18: DJ version. Do, do, do, dee, dee, do. Weep womp, weep womp. Weep to dee, to dee, to dee, do a ba la la la la la. Weep la la la la la la la la la. How is it? I weep, weep, weep, weep, weep, weep, weep, weep, weep, weep, weep, weep, weep, weep, weep, weep, weep,
4: weep, weep, weep, weep, weep, weep,
17: weep, weep, weep,
6: weep, weep,
7: weep,
6: weep,
7: weep, weep, weep, weep, weep, weep, weep, weep, weep,
4: weep,
17: weep, weep, weep, weep, weep, weep.
6: Kind of high and tight.
7: Yeah.
4: See you, DJ. Taking off. Also, hello, Monty. Tomorrow is the birthday of Mozzie, the little brother of EA.
17: Okay.
7: Has he gotten a job yet?
17: Kid's going places.
4: Despite turning 11, he plans on getting lucky before his older brother does. Drop request.
7: Even he doesn't believe his brother.
4: Who from his big brother? Birthdays.
13: Who gets more allowance, Mozzie or EA?
4: Well, I think that Mozzie shares it with EA, so he doesn't feel bad.
13: Okay.
4: Tommy John is 83.
7: Inventor of the surgery.
17: Of the surgery.
6: Never He's like Cy Young. The Luke Eric of his disease.
4: On acid.
17: Yeah.
4: Graham Harrell, 41.
7: What?
6: What?
4: Julian Edelman, 40.
6: Oh, my God. That is first ballot Hall of Fame right there, baby.
19: Five.
4: Novak Djokovic, 39.
6: Oh, my God. Speaking of first ballot Hall of Famer.
4: You just wait. Jared Cunningham, former Mav, 35. Ezekiel Duran, 27.
17: Having a nice little year.
4: And Anthony Richardson, 25.
19: Figuring it out.
4: Turning 67 today. Hold on, Ham, or... He won't be able to focus the rest of the day.
6: Yeah.
4: Turning 67, Morrissey.
7: Oh my God.
17: On 80s prom night?
4: Oh, yeah.
17: Oh, my
6: Did you know that? Did it coincide with 80s prom night?
7: No,
6: I Can you pivot to all crap. Smiths and make up like 30 minutes of
7: I'm going to have to make some
6: last-minute
7: adjustments.
4: Michael Kelly, actor, 57. Born on this day, now dead, Sir Arthur Conan Doyle.
17: Whoa.
4: Key Boone Pickens. And Harvey Milk.
6: Yeah.
7: Harvey.
6: Dave, can you now cancel your 80s prom and just do a tribute to Harvey Milk?
4: He basically is.
7: Yeah.
4: Harvey Milk would probably love the Smiths. Down the State still dead, Victor
19: Just
4: Hugo.
19: Thompson twin.
4: Right. And Martha Washington, the coolest first lady of all time.
6: Man, if she only would have known the burn she would have got a couple hundred years after death.
4: Big
19: Bye, Justin.
6: Oh, no, bye.
20: Stay healthy, stay
6: Dragon
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6: Elf.
17: R.I.P. Kyle Busch.
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21: 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Breaking Mavericks news on The Ticket. Jason Kidd is out.
6: Oh, my God.
7: We thought it was a possibility, but for it to happen now.
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6: They have cleaned house.
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7: Well, we are at the Choctaw Club at the CJ Cup Byron Nelson.
6: We are.
7: And we want to thank Choctaw for having us out here and remind all of you that summertime is the best time to go to Choctaw.
6: Summertime!
7: Because there are 3 months in summer, and that means that Choctaw will award $3 million. There will be three new millionaires, Corby.
6: God, what if you want all three?
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6: Yeah. Yep, you mentioned the dates. 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
28: You know, one of the weirder things I've seen on social media lately is parents feeding their babies butter, like whole sticks of butter. They swear that it helps them feel fuller after meals and get a good night's sleep, among other things. There's actually something to this. You know, butter is full of fat, which a rapidly growing infant needs, but eating butter all the time results in, quote, boxing out other important nutrients they need as well. Spokesperson for the Academy of Nutrition and Dietetics told us she recommends half a teaspoon to a teaspoon melted and then added to a puree. Or as they get older, you can drizzle oil or melted butter over cooked vegetables, she told us. We never say just give butter by itself, and it's not the only source of fat she would recommend. Avocados, hummus, fish, they are great sources of fat as well. And also, great foods to introduce. I'm Dr. Sanjay Gupta, helping you live a better life.

0: Tailgate brought to you by Neutral, the official hard seltzer of FIFA World Cup 26 and City Credit Union, citycu.org. Rangers utility man Zeke Duran has had a stellar month of May. He's riding a five-game hitting streak, a .300 batting average with 15 RBIs. He's only been held hitless twice this month. He and the Rangers go against the Angels tonight in Anaheim just after 8:30. Time for a CJ Cup Byron Nelson update brought to you by Choctaw Casino and Resort Durant and Mercedes-Benz of Plano. 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
1: Sungjae Im and Kensei Harada have been joined at the top of the leaderboard by Siwoo Kim. Im and Harada are in the clubhouse after Im recorded a 10 under 61 today, and Harada was 6 under on the day. Kim is 6 under through 9 today to move into a tie for the lead at 13 under. Jordan Spieth recorded a career-high 6 consecutive birdies and finished with a 9 under 62 to move into a tie for 4th, one shot back at 12 under. And Scottie Scheffler is 3 under through 9, currently tied for 26th at 8 under here at TPC Craig Ranch.
0: Thank you, Joe. Live updates all weekend on the ticket, and the Golden Knights look to take a 2-0 series lead on the road against the Avalanche this evening in the West Final. Vegas will be without their captain, Mark Stone, with a lower body injury. Colorado has ruled out defenseman Cale Makar with an upper body injury. The puck drop at 7. 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
4: Okay, we are live and in person once again up here in Friendly McKinney, not too far away from where our friends were at Fan and Tree Farm, but oh so far away as far as what we're celebrating, not trees.
5: Although there are lots of trees out here.
4: I would imagine Fannin helped plant some of these trees. We are at the CJ Cup Byron Nelson, courtesy of Choctaw Casino and or Resort. So if you are familiar with the Choctaw Club, I'm not sure how you get in here.
5: I mean, it's... I don't know if you have to have a rewards card or an invitation, but it's not open to the public. There are, like, the pavilion, I believe, is open to the public. There are public spaces here at the CJ Cup, but there are also some clubs that require a wristband or a ticket or something or other.
4: Yeah.
5: But I'm going to tell you, of all the years that we've been coming out here, this is probably the most lit I've ever seen it.
4: A lot going on, man. There is a lot going on outside of Golfa. And, yeah, maybe we just hadn't been hanging out in the right places. But
5: I don't know. Well, and also they had that huge, what, $65 million facelift in between last year and this year?
4: Yeah. Or 35?
5: Was it 35? I don't remember.
4: Yeah, somewhere around there.
5: You're the golf guy.
4: Right. But, yeah, it's the course looks unbelievable. They got lucky with the weather yesterday and today as minimal rain has hit.
5: And Jordan is way up on the leaderboard.
4: Jordan shot a 29 on the back nine today. So that seems to be pretty good.
5: He's at 12 under?
4: Yeah. He birdied 6 in a row to start his back nine.
5: I'd say that's pretty good.
4: It's pretty good. He likes the redo. So, yeah, we are here at the Choctaw Club having a good time. Last night... So the last two nights, I have missed something that I had planned on making, and that is the Jason Isbell shows.
5: Yes.
4: Yeah, that were at the Meyerson. The very rare Jason Isbell solo acoustic storyteller shows, which a lot of my friends went to. A lot of coworkers that I know went up there, too. He did it last night. He did it on Wednesday night. I had to miss. My family came in town from Denver, so we've been hanging out the last couple of nights. And last night, it was in particular a celebration of 17 years of life of one Van Davidson.
5: Wow.
4: Today's his actual birthday.
5: Yeah, so you guys went and got a steak last night.
4: Well, that's what he wanted. We ended up going to his fallback because we couldn't decide on steak. And I'm kind of glad we didn't. Really wasn't in the mood for steak. But we went to Royal China.
5: Ah, yep. Okay.
4: Yeah. And Royal China'd it up and had a good time. But, yeah, 17, man. I'm a year away from really having right on the cusps of being an empty nester.
0: Cups.
4: And that's a little weird.
5: Yeah. What are you going to do?
4: Mentally, it's a little weird.
5: Maybe you should get with YJ and adopt a Chinese person.
4: What would that do?
5: Well, you wouldn't be an empty nester anymore.
4: Why would I have to do it with YJ?
5: Because he probably knows somebody.
4: He probably knows a random Chinese kid that's floating around with their parents.
5: Yeah.
4: Yeah.
3: Okay.
4: I don't think I want to do that with him. I don't think we'd be very good co-parents. I know he wouldn't. But, yeah, happy birthday to Van today, who is just his luck is growing. We had his dinner last night, and then they took off this morning. He's in a tennis tournament down in San Antonio, and his friend that lives in San Antonio called him and was like, "Hey, are you down here yet?" He was like, "No, I should be down there around 5. And he was like, "All right, hurry up. I got an extra ticket to the Thunder Spurs game tonight."
5: No way.
4: Oh, yeah. He's just like, "What? Yes!" Like, freaking out.
5: Wow.
4: Yeah.
5: What a birthday.
4: I know, dude. I know. And he'll always remember that. I got him like a new golf club because he wanted a new driver, and that was his big birthday present. But now that's been trumped by Thunder Spurs. That will be badass.
5: He won't even remember what you got him.
4: No. God, no. Ever. But yeah, that is where my life is right now, as we are headed in the direction of very few humans living in the house.
5: I guess you're going to have to adopt like 6 more dogs.
4: I think we're maxed out right now. 2 is feeling really good. We're getting into the groove with the new one and feeling like that's a good spot to be in. But yeah, happy birthday, Van, and love you, buddy, and very proud of all that you've done. So,
6: no, bitch.
4: DJ took a day off to go to a music festival.
5: A Latin music festival.
4: I know.
5: He loves the Latin music festival, mostly because he puts on his sunglasses and checks out all the chicas.
4: I know. And he's like,
6: bottom.
4: We're not really into the music, but his lady is.
5: Yeah.
4: His fiancée. And so DJ just eats a bunch of edibles and sits there with his glasses on and stares at chicks.
5: Yeah.
4: Which is not a bad way to go this weekend.
5: I mean, I guess if you can get away with it with your fiance sitting right there.
4: Yeah. Doesn't matter. And he's got the buffer of her sister being there. So he really doesn't have to.
5: Yeah.
4: He's kind of solo.
5: Yeah, she's running interference, so he doesn't really have to do anything.
4: No, nothing. To which I said, "Sister, huh?"
5: Uh-huh. Yeah, he didn't want to elaborate.
4: No, he really didn't. He didn't. But, yeah, come on out here. It's a beautiful day. We've seen much, much worse days out here at the CJ Cup Byron and Nelson. There's a lot of folks out here having a good time on a Friday.
5: I full-on pitted out trying to find our broadcast site.
4: Yeah. Yeah, you walked around for a while.
5: I forgot how to get here.
4: You've had a rough day.
5: Yeah, it's I put too much on my plate for one day.
4: Yeah, you really did, and you're going to be up till 2 in the morning tonight doing it.
5: Yeah, I won't be able to have dinner.
4: No.
5: I'll have to go straight from here, hope to get a ride from the salesmanship club to my car, and then drive down to the station, hopefully make it in time to start the prom at 8 o'clock, and then go till 2 a.m. probably.
4: Man. Are you going to be drinking, like, Monster Energy drinks and stuff?
5: No, I'll probably be okay.
4: Yeah?
5: Yeah.
4: The music fuels
5: you.
4: Yeah,
5: the adrenaline, man.
4: I hear you. You get all what do you call them, IDs, or what do we all send you?
5: Oh, the liners yeah, the rejoins. I think I got most of them.
4: Okay.
5: I've got those all compiled.
4: Mine's hot.
5: Yeah, I need to, I haven't previewed them, so I need to make sure that they are safe for air.
4: Yeah, mine's PG. Mine's totes PG. So, yeah.
5: And I couldn't sleep last night, so I woke up at like 5 a.m. and stack the playlist on my phone. But I think Gordon requested a song in his rejoin, and I just found out that it's Morrissey's birthday, so I'm going to have to make some adjustments.
4: Okay. So we're shooting for 8 o'clock, right?
5: Yeah, or as soon as I can get there.
4: Masomenos, because we're pretty far away, and it's going to take a while to get back to the car.
5: Yeah, I believe Jay will have a top 10, and then we will just interrupt the top 10 as soon as I am ready to go.
4: All right, all good. Well, we got a big show here. We're not going to bore you with a lot of sportsy stuff. We're here to have fun today. It's a holiday weekend, for God's sakes.
5: Hell yeah. Hopefully you're done working by now.
4: Right. We feel it's necessary for us to launch you into your three-day weekend, which we will do starting next.
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12: You know, one of the weirder things I've seen on social media lately is parents feeding their babies butter, like whole sticks of butter. They swear that it helps them feel fuller after meals and get a good night's sleep, among other things. There's actually something to this. You know, butter is full of fat, which a rapidly growing infant needs, but eating butter all the time results in, quote, boxing out other important nutrients they need as well. Spokesperson for the Academy of Nutrition and Dietetics told us she recommends half a teaspoon to a teaspoon melted and then added to a puree. Or as they get older, you can drizzle oil or melted butter over cooked vegetables, she told us. We never say just give butter by itself, and it's not the only source of fat she would recommend. Avocados, hummus, fish, they are great sources of fat as well. And also, great foods to introduce. I'm Dr. Sanjay Gupta, helping you live a better life.
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2: 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It is 3:39 here on Sports Radio 96.7, Madam. 1310, The Ticket. Anytime you hear us say Madam or Lady,
3: that means a hot just walked by.
2: Right.
3: Or sometimes a not hot to make the other guy laugh.
2: Right. That's the best part. Maybe they're 8 or 90. We are live today at the CJ Cup Byron Nelson in the Choctaw Club. And look, we have a noted local celebrity here.
3: Holy crap, baby.
2: Michael Dixon made it all the way out here. He'll be signing autographs for the next couple hours.
3: I didn't recognize him without his glasses. He always wears his studious smart glasses when he's doing tickers.
2: Yeah, now he looks dumb.
3: No, he looks hot.
2: But Michael will be out here signing anything you want for the next couple of hours. And we'll be out here too. We're in the back corner by the toilet.
3: Yeah, we're by the overflowing trash can and the toilet.
2: Which is so perfect. All right, we still on the air? All right, come see us. Choctaw Club, courtesy of Choctaw Casino and Resort.
3: Not open to the public, but if you know, you know.
2: Yeah. Our buddy Donovan's going to join us at 5:15 because you, Dave, and Donovan have both seen the cultural phenomenon known as Michael. And I am dying to hear what you guys thought about it.
3: Yeah. I saw it yesterday morning.
2: Oh, a little matinee?
3: I mean, if you can call it that.
2: Morning matinee?
3: Yeah.
2: Did you go with any chicks?
3: Nope.
2: All right.
3: Yeah, I can tell you about that experience briefly when we get to that.
2: Solo movies are fun, though.
3: Yeah, I had a great time.
2: Really, solo anything is fun these days. Like dinner, all of it. It's fun. So if you're solo at a golf tournament today, as my brother-in-law is walking around out here all by himself now, enjoy yourselves. All right, let's help line it.
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2: And happy last day of school.
4: 520.
2: Happy graduation day for all those that celebrate. Has Wells graduated from whatever daycare?
3: No.
2: They didn't put a gown on him in a cap? And
3: no. I think they're about to graduate to potty training.
2: Okay.
3: Which will be fun. But last day of school for daughter was yesterday.
2: Yeah.
3: And I believe her brother graduates today.
2: All right,
3: or maybe tomorrow.
2: Hold that thought of last day of school. I heard the Invasion talking about it earlier today. I would like to do our own version of that coming up because it was the last day of school at my house for one, at least, as well. So, all right, so Saad, we talked about golf and yesterday and how pro golfers are incredibly sensitive to noise and incredibly sensitive to insults and things like that because history tells us that it's supposed to be that way. That is the way things are, basically, and that's the way things are in tennis as well. It's a very hush-hush sport when they are actually hitting a golf ball or when they're hitting a tennis ball. And that's just the way things are. And we thought that it would be funny if it was the exact opposite, or if it was the exact opposite like in football where you got a guy in the ear of one of the quarterbacks yelling certain things, like Dave yelling about how he wishes his balls were bigger into Dak Prescott's ears when it's 3rd and 12 and the Super Bowl's on the line. Or maybe a wild card game's on the line.
3: Yeah.
2: But what is it that Saad, this guy wants to talk about what drives him crazy about certain golf tenants?
0: Yeah, so I think you guys were talking about noise in general, and I think he just wanted to get a little more specific about exactly what kind of noise makes golfers frustrated.
2: Okay.
6: Hey, so golfer P1 Conrad here. Speaking from experience and replying to the jabroni, golf is very unique in the fact that you will literally be competing 2 feet from a fan. I get that happens in hockey. You have a little bit of glass separation, whatever. Honestly, noise is not a problem as long as it's constant. If there's a constant chatter, that's fine. As long as it's constantly silent, that's fine. It's when things fluctuate real quick when you're over the shot that really throw you off. But anyways, I think it would be fun to see a little bit more rowdy golf tournaments. Maybe let's get rid of some of the lines such as mashed potatoes. That's gotten a little old. Anyways, just a little thought from my side of it.
2: It is the only sport where, like, you know, you can get a half a foot away from a guy as he's... I guess basketball is that way, too.
3: Yeah, and
2: you're,
3: I guess...
2: You're really, really close.
3: I guess if you startle them and they snap hook it, that's possible.
2: Yeah. No, it's very possible. Very possible. So I don't know. I mean, like I said yesterday, it would kind of be cool if there was one tournament where just it was all gas, no brakes from the fans. You could yell and scream and do whatever you want. But that's just not the way it's going to be. Also, it's like through the last, I don't know, 15, 20 years with the advent of speakers, like portable speakers, the fact that on any golf course anywhere on the planet, especially in the United States, every cart has got a speaker hooked up to their phone and blasting their music.
3: Right. And, but I guess that falls under the constant level.
2: Yeah. Like, I mean, if I play golf and there's not music, I'm like, what are we even doing? It's not even fun to me.
1: Where's the widespread?
2: Yeah.
1: Play Goose.
2: You just... Yeah, maybe a little Cotton Eye Joe. But yeah, you just kind of want to get your vibe right. And it's... Look, golf is... stereotypically a boring, you know, Judge Schmales type atmosphere for a reason. It's really loosened up, though, I think, in the last 15, 20 years. And I think music is part of that. I think music, the only bad part about music is when there are multiple carts that pull up right next to each other on the tee box, and they're playing, obviously, two different things.
3: Yeah, you have the noise pollution.
2: Oh, my God. It's such noise pollution. And so, typically, you kind of only want one of those. But then you separate on the fairway, and it's okay if you have your own tunes or whatever. But, yeah, I love this. Like, right now, we are – the Choctaw Club here at the Byron Nelson is mere feet away from number 13, the tee box. And there, obviously, are tents – and hospitality areas that are really, really close to where these guys actually are. And, yeah, the constant noise, just the low buzz of humans doesn't do anything at all. And I really do think, even if you could yell whatever you want at these guys, as good as they are, and if they were prepared for it, like if they knew in your downswing you could scream at them, I think they would be fine.
3: Yeah.
2: If they knew it.
3: Yeah, if they were prepared and they blocked it out.
2: Yeah, which I fully believe that they can. And the Ryder Cup is almost that way anyway. The Ryder Cup is really close to being way over the line, especially when you put it in Doucheville, like New York, you know, upstate New York or outside of New York City or in Philadelphia like we saw. I mean, like, it's kind of ridiculous. So we're not that far away from it. It's changing. Everything's changing. Everything's evolving for the better, I think. Hell, even, like, LIV was... The one thing that still makes me crazy about the PGA Tour is how they don't let these guys wear shorts. Do you know how dumb that is?
3: Yeah.
2: I mean, what are you trying to prove? Like, who are the people on the PGA Tour that are like, we can't.
3: Yeah, we can't possibly see their legs.
2: Like, do you know what level that would put us at if we actually, if they wore shorts? Like... every other sport in the world, every single sport outside of like NASCAR, and the only reason they don't do it is because they have to wear fire retardant suits.
3: Hey, you can't say that.
2: I know. Fire
3: special needs suits.
2: So, yeah, that's the next step, is just trying to figure out a way to get these guys in shorts and not have it be a big deal. All right, let's come back. You know what? I'm going to pivot because I want to get in, I think, the first story. I said we're not going to have any bummer stories, but this story is so crazy, and there's so much pouring out about it right now. We need to get into Kyle Busch. If you haven't heard the latest report on all of it, it is absolutely nuts. Next.
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23: In recent years, scientists have really dialed up the urgency to understand PFAS, sometimes referred to as forever chemicals because of how long they take to break down. The latest study found these chemicals may be aging men in their 50s and 60s a bit faster than men who are younger or older, or women of any age. Experts we talked to said the accumulation of PFAS may lower testosterone levels in men, impair sperm quality, and increase risks of testicular and kidney cancer. Women, it seems, just seem to be able to clear PFAS faster. Now, whether you're a man or a woman, trying to limit your exposure is a great idea. Three ways to do that. Filter your drinking water. Don't use non-stick cookware like Teflon, and avoid fast food packaging, which are sometimes coated with these chemicals. I'm Dr. Sanjay Gupta, helping you live a better life.

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0: 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Rangers first baseman Jake Berger hoping to continue the success he's had against the Angels last season, driving in 7 runs in 6 games, his most against any opponent. Texas opening up a 3-game series with those Angels tonight in Cali. Jacob DeGrom on the hill looking for career win number 100 at 8:30. It's time for a CJ Cup Byron Nelson update brought to you by Choctaw Casino and Resort Durant and Mercedes-Benz of Plano. Live from TPC Craig Ranch, Joe Lecce.
1: Siwoo Kim has jumped to the top of the leaderboard. He's 8-under through 11. He's now got a 2-shot lead at 15-under. Sungjae Im and Kensei Hirata are tied for second, both in the clubhouse at 13-under. Jordan Spieth is tied for fourth, 1 shot off the lead at 12-under after setting a career high with 6 consecutive birdies on his first 6 holes after the turn and finishing with a 9-under-62 today. Scottie Scheffler's 4-under through 11, currently tied for 16th. 6 back at 9-under here at TPC Craig Ranch.
0: Thank you, Joe. Live updates all weekend here on The Ticket, and the Spurs are without their point guard, De'Aaron Fox, dealing with a hamstring injury. So Stephon Castle has had to handle the ball through 2 games in the West Final. He's averaging 21 points and 9.5 assists, but has turned the ball over 20 times against the Thunder. One team will go up 2-1 at 7:30. 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
3: All right, we are pushing 4 o'clock here on the Hard Line. Got a big show for you tonight to get you ready for your weekend. I'm really excited for the 3-day weekend because you know why?
4: Why?
3: Until you mentioned it earlier in the week, I'd forgotten about it.
4: Yeah, it's like a surprise off day.
3: Yeah. I don't even know what I'm going to do. I don't even think my family's going to be around.
4: Even better.
3: Right? I know.
4: Mine will be.
3: They never leave. Okay, so the Kyle Busch stuff.
4: Yeah, this broke at the very end of the show yesterday.
3: Kyle Busch died at the age of 41. Now look, I think we can say with confidence, and I don't feel bad about this, I know very little about the life of Kyle Busch other than the fact that I knew he was a NASCAR driver and that I knew he was good.
4: Yeah, he was good enough that even those who don't follow the sport had heard his name.
3: Yes, his name always pops up. He's won enough races. Did you see he had won 20 races at Texas Motor Speedway?
4: No.
3: In various forms? Is that possible? Is that do you guys know that, if that's a fact or not, Sod or Lando or whoever's back there?
5: Yeah, that is true.
3: 20 races?
4: I mean, different circuits, not all NASCAR, but
3: yeah. So he died yesterday. He got sick, was taken to the hospital, and passed away at the age of 41. And, well, I guess they're calling it a severe illness.
4: Yeah, so he had been complaining about a sinus illness, like a sinus cold, a lot of head pressure, for about a week or more leading up to when he was hospitalized. And they said that the day before he died, when he was taken to the hospital, he was found unresponsive in the simulator as he was preparing for this weekend's race.
3: Good Lord. Okay. So an emergency call was placed that afternoon from the General Motors training facility. An unidentified caller calmly told dispatch, "I've got an individual that's got shortness of breath. He's very hot. He thinks he's going to pass out, and he is producing a little bit of blood, coughing up some blood." Kyle Busch was lying on the floor, the bathroom floor inside the complex, and the caller told the dispatch, "He's awake." The man then gave directions on where emergency responders should go and asked that they turn off any sirens upon arrival because he didn't want to cause a scene, I guess.
4: Yeah.
3: But at
4: Smart.
3: That... Well, do you think that if you were lying on the floor and you felt like that you were getting ready to have a heart attack and you were coughing up blood, that you would give a rip if there were sirens?
4: No, he probably wouldn't have cared. You're right.
3: Yeah. So, yeah. ask they turn off any, and I mean, maybe he said, maybe he was like, dude, don't make a big deal out of this. I'm going to be okay or whatever. So, yeah, and then he gets taken to the hospital and he dies.
4: Yeah.
3: And then there are all these reports. Did you read all the insurance stuff? Like
4: no.
3: the Bush family side, you read all that stuff?
5: Yeah, the $1.8
0: million. $8.5.
5: Or yeah, $8.5.
3: Okay. $8.5 million settlement against some insurance company. And he and his wife made some video afterwards talking about some sort of scam that this insurance company was running. Do we know the details of that?
0: Yeah, there was a settlement with Pacific Life, and they settled it out of court 2 months ago. And it was something where they felt they were being scammed out of $10 million because for like life insurance, they were being scammed out of it some way by they were misrepresenting where the funds were going to go and what they were going to do.
3: And apparently they were saying that this is happening all over. Like, she's like, not just us. Like, the video that I saw of Kyle Busch and his wife, it's like, this is happening to teachers and police officers and, you know, just everyday walk of life people. And so now you got all these people that are wanting a full-on investigation into the insurance company who, I'm like, okay, are we going a little bit overboard here?
4: That they took him out?
3: That the insurance company took him out.
4: Okay. Yeah, no, I don't think so.
3: Like, there's some really, there's some famous guy.
4: They're not, they're Pacific Life. They're not the KGB.
3: Or the mafia. Like, and trust me, insurance companies that settle, that have to settle for millions, 10, 15, 20 million, drop in the bucket.
4: Oh, yeah.
3: They care. They want to win, but they don't care in the end because they have so much of the cash. So, but I would imagine this is one of those instances where there is going to be such a massive, massive investigation. And again, for a guy that raced on Sunday and won and then was set to race 3 days from now and was at the track doing, you know, practicing and qualifying stuff and then just died. Did he have a tumor or something that exploded?
4: I don't know. I mean, they're keeping it very much under wraps. I guess maybe eventually we'll get a cause of death, but all we know is this piecemeal information that he was suffering from a sinus cold and that he was coughing up blood and he was very hot and was running a fever when he passed out.
3: Yeah, really, really, really sad. Just completely unexpected. They say that he's won 234 times across NASCAR's three national series, the most of any driver.
4: Ever.
3: Yeah.
4: That's insane.
3: I know.
4: And at the age of 41.
3: At the age of 41, indeed. Well, pour one out for old Kyle Busch, as I would imagine there is a very somber tone in and around Charlotte, is that right? Where they are?
4: Yeah, Charlotte Motor Speedway.
3: Yeah, Charlotte Motor Speedway.
4: Yeah, I mean, how are they going to handle this? And they have to fill his spot, so they're going to have to elevate a driver to drive his car. How awkward is that going to be?
3: Dude, incredibly awkward. What do you think Kyle Busch is worth? Like, if I told you $100 million?
4: I mean, with that many victories, I would imagine at least.
3: Any guesses back there? Because I'm getting ready to look it up.
0: I just looked it up.
3: Oh, damn it. Oh, okay, I'm going to guess 100.
4: I'll guess 125.
5: 150.
3: Ham, guess $1 and you may win.
6: $15.
3: Okay.
0: It's between 80 and 100 million.
4: Okay, so Ham wins.
0: He won 250 million across his racing career.
3: God, that's like Dirk. That was Dirk's salary over his career.
4: So he spent a lot of it?
0: Well, to the insurance company.
3: Yeah. All right, let's come back. Let's NBA it up. Let's get you going. We have a big one tonight in San Antonio. We had a big one last night. I got further talk that I want to do on the Garden. And also, why don't we just dive into, hey, can the Mavericks hire a girl?
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19: You know, I watched a video the other day about kids getting landlines at home. We haven't had a landline in my house in, I can't even tell you how long. But seeing these parents about my age being teleported back to their own childhoods, a simpler time before screens, was really powerful. And as for the kids, They sat and had conversations with their grandparents without multitasking or being distracted by a screen. I thought this was a great way to have kids stay in touch with family members and friends without getting sucked into the smartphone era too young. Of course, you need other people close by to hop on board as well if this is something that's going to work. Perhaps most important, I realized, these relics can be a great conversation starter with your children. You can talk about what it really means to be connected in this day and age. Things have changed a lot. I'm Dr. Sanjay Gupta, helping you live a better life.

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0: Ticker brought to you by McShann Flores and Neutral, the official hard seltzer of FIFA World Cup 26. In his career, Angels outfielder Mike Trout has been a Ranger killer, a .318 average, 46 of his 416 career home runs in 198 games. First look at him this season as the Rangers and Angels open up a three-game series in Anaheim at 8:30. It's time for a CJ Cup Byron Nelson update, brought to you by Choctaw Casino and Resort Durant and Mercedes-Benz of Plano. 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
1: Siwoo Kim is 8-under through 11 and has taken over the top spot on the leaderboard at 15-under. Sungjae Im and Kensei Hirata are tied for second, both in the clubhouse at 13-under. Jordan Spieth recorded a career-high 6 consecutive birdies and is currently tied for 4th, 3 shots off the lead at 12-under. And defending champion Scottie Scheffler just eagled the par 5 12th hole. He's now at 6-under through 12 on the day, currently tied for 6th, 4 back at 11-under here at TPC Craig Ranch.
0: Thank you, Joe. Live updates through Sunday on the ticket, and it is Game 3 of the Western Conference Final in the NBA. 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
3: Wow, look who's here. Not only was Michael Dixon here.
4: Yeah.
3: We're here.
4: Of course we are.
3: At the Byron Nelson. In the Choctaw Club. But the Brett Turner Overdrive, BTO, is also out here, along with the Sales Beaver. Like, what more do you want out of ticket celebritydom?
4: Right?
3: Michael Dixon, the Sales Beaver, and BTO.
4: Yeah, and the Sales Beaver has been hitting me up. She's been very eager to please.
3: Yeah, that's what they do. That's what the Beavers do.
4: Do you want a hot dog? Do you want a drink?
3: Do you need anything? You need something.
4: Do you need a ride back to your car?
3: So, there were a lot of like people that were kind of complaining that, you know what, this golf course is too easy, and so, you know, they redid it and all that. I don't think they redid it specifically to make it harder. They just wanted to redo it, and it looks absolutely gorgeous. Well, they are chewing this thing to pieces.
4: So it's not harder.
3: It's not harder. And again, anytime that the greens get a little soft, a little mushy,
4: yeah,
3: from rain, that's just what these guys do. They chew it up. Siwoo Kim is on the course, and he's 9-under through 12 holes.
4: Oh my God.
3: Yeah. I mean, like, we may be looking at the all-time record in the history of golf if he keeps it up. And Jordan Spieth shot a 29 on the back nine. Scottie Scheffler 7-under today. It's crazy pants low out here at the Nelson. But that's a lot of birdies. It's a lot of fun. That's the way I look at it. Who cares? Just have some fun. Let's make some birdies. Okay. So tonight we have Spurs and Thunder. Round 3. Game 3. And very much looking forward to watching that. My plan is, Dave, depending on how late you go, to be in my night-night jammies, in my little bed, with my earplugs on, listening to the 80s prom.
4: Uh-huh.
3: Brought to you by the CJ Cup, Byron Nelson.
4: I guess.
3: I'm going to say it. And listening to that while I'm watching the second half of the Spurs game.
4: Yeah, I'll have it on in the studio.
3: Okay. And don't know what
4: as
3: to
4: well
3: expect.
4: As well as Avs. Golden Knights.
3: I know, because now the Avs have to beat the Knights if they want to. Really, they're screwed if they lose.
4: Yeah,
3: they're already at that point.
4: What a turnabout.
3: I know. No Cale Makar. No Cale Makar.
4: BTO, take their picture.
3: Yeah, he doesn't know what's going on. He's too drunk. So that's going to be awesome tonight. I have no idea. Lando, do you have any idea what's going on with the injuries and who's playing and who's not playing?
0: So far, there are two. Dylan Harper's a game time decision, and De'Aaron Fox and Jalen Williams are questionable.
3: Okay, I bet you J Dub is out. That hamstring has been a nightmare for that guy all year long. He re-aggravated it; didn't look good at all. I bet you J Dub ain't playing, and they've been fine without him. A.J. Mitchell's come in and been a shockingly good player for them when J-Dub can't play. So they'll probably slide him right in there in between the pipes. And on the San Antonio side, man, if you're missing Dylan Harper, they've already gone two without De'Aaron Fox, but I don't know, man. Even if you're at home, that's going to be a tough ask.
4: So Harper's the game-time decision?
3: Yeah. Yes. Right.
4: Well, that sounds promising anyway.
3: Yeah, I mean, it's, you know, not a total bummer if you're a Spurs fan. So that is going on in the Mavericks front, or on the Mavericks front. No news outside of speculation. And The Athletic wrote a piece today concerning names to look at when it comes to Dallas Mavericks coaches.
4: Yeah, a couple of them are the obvious ones that have already been mentioned, including by us.
3: Right. Sean Sweeney is still the number one name out there, and it's funny because people talk about, like, and look what he's done in San Antonio. Look at what he has done. And I'm like, and if there's no knock on Sean Sweeney. But when you have a nine-foot guy anchoring your defense.
4: He is not 9 feet.
3: Look it up. When you have a nine-footer, your defense is going to be
4: maybe
3: really
4: good.
3: Maybe
4: with his wingspan. He's
3: yeah, but he's like 12 feet with his wingspan. Your defense is going to be good. It's a cheat code. But when Sean Sweeney was here, they did put together, especially at the end of that 2024 run, that defense was as good as any defense in the league with a Luka Doncic on there that isn't any good at playing defense.
4: Right. They totally figured out how to cover him up.
3: Right. So, as cynical as I am about, whoa, look at what he's done. You know what's hilarious about, like, the steals that the Spurs are able to make? So, some of them are just, we could do it. Because any time now, you know, any type of, if you see any type of penetration into a lane in an NBA game from a dynamic point guard, and I think Jalen Brunson is like the poster child of it all, De'Aaron Fox is too. So, you're looking to score, but you're also looking to dish, obviously, and to kick it out in the corner for a three. Well, you do that because you collapse the defense, your primary defender loses you, and then one guy comes over or two guys come over to help defense. Well, they don't need help defense in San Antonio because of Wimby. I mean, you can, but you know that if you lose your guy, if you're a wingman, you're like, oh my God, I got to run in there and I've got to stop this drive. You don't have to do that at all because Wimby's sitting there. And so, like, Stephon Castle just stand, like, will bait. He's like a cornerback in the NFL. He's baiting people to try to make that pass in the corner. Like, he'll take one step in, like, I have no business. I'm not going, no way do I need to go in there, but I'm going to fake it.
4: Yeah.
3: And then you're going to pass it to the corner, and I'm just going to step back and pick it
4: up.
3: I mean, we've seen it a dozen times. It's unbelievable. But, yeah, Sean Sweeney is still number one for me, too.
4: And all of this is unofficial. The Mavs have not announced any candidates. This is all speculation.
3: Right, right. Mike Anori is an interesting name, and he's an interesting name because he has crossed paths with Masai Ujiri. He was a college baseball player at Indiana, and then he got his start in Toronto. So he was there when Ujiri was there, when he was a scout and an assistant GM. So they do have a history together, which is important, I think, in all walks of sport. John Shire's name is being thrown out there because of the
4: Duke connection.
3: Yeah, there's a lot of guys, a lot of Duke guys.
4: And Masai said he's casting a wide net and he's not ruling out a college coach.
3: I would have no issues.
4: Even though, I mean, that's unusual in the NBA, but I mean, if there's a guy you're going to get, that's the guy.
3: Yeah. And then the name that popped up that has everybody talking is, well, what if they just had a little interview with Dawn Staley? Not D-O-N, D-A-W-N. And
4: who evidently interviewed for the Knicks job.
3: I know. So she is the South Carolina head coach, and she's badass. Like, there is no denying.
4: Won two titles?
3: Three.
4: Three.
3: 18 years at South Carolina. They're always in the mix. Obviously, they recruit really well.
4: They're the Cocks, right?
3: Yeah, they're the Gamecocks, Dave. You knew that. You didn't even. They're the Lady Cocks.
4: Weird.
3: I know.
4: Does she have one?
3: It's like a. It's like a Taiwanese team for the Lady Boys. So Dawn is amazing, but is there any way in Hades the Dallas Mavericks hire a woman as a head coach?
4: I mean, that would be the most ballsy move by Masai that you could imagine.
3: Dude, it would have people up in arms.
4: Yeah. I can't see how the backlash would go. But it would not be pretty. And I'm not discrediting as a coach.
3: Any woman that is that cracks the seal of being a head coach in one of the four big sports.
4: And it will happen eventually. I just don't know if now's the time.
3: For Dallas.
4: Yeah, especially in the South.
3: But that is an interesting name.
4: Not just a woman of color.
3: Yeah, it might not go over well with a few people around here, but...
4: Yeah, as I texted you and Saad when I sent this article, I was like, how would Secede Man react to Dawn Staley?
3: Not well. So the reason her name is being mentioned is because Masai Ujiri did interview Becky Hammon, the former Pop assistant, for the Raptors job 3 years ago. I kind of like the fact, though, that he does do that. It's almost like we're leaving no stone unturned, and he really does. He'll talk to anyone.
4: Yeah, well, I mean.
3: And if they're the right fit, I don't think he has an issue with it at all.
4: I mean, that's, like he said, he has to go through his process.
3: Yeah.
4: And his process is talking to anyone and everyone who is qualified.
3: Right.
4: In his mind. And even if he doesn't hire them, he's picking their basketball mind.
3: Yeah, I know. Yeah. And I think it's brilliant. I really do. And I wonder how deep the list is of NBA guys, of college guys, of WNBA, of women's college basketball, of any of it, like the names that he has. And how many of them will he actually talk to? Is it a five-person list? Will he talk to 20 people?
4: Madam.
3: Like what? Madams. Like, what? How many people are we talking about here? And like, we talked yesterday, obviously, with Mike Schmitz, the new GM. And, dude, I mean, we didn't talk about this afterwards. We didn't do a post-game show on it. I was so excited hearing him talk.
4: Yeah, he is so buttoned up.
3: Man,
4: who in their right mind writes down a goal that I want to be the GM of an NBA franchise by the time I'm 35 and then does it?
3: I know. Yes, they actually do it. He got in 2 days before his 36th birthday, he told us. It's absolutely amazing. But, man, I hope Mavs fans got a chance to listen to that because I thought it was just fabulous. I thought he was... He checked every box, like every single thing that I wanted to hear he said. This guy is a maniac when it comes to knowledge of what we want him to have knowledge of.
4: Yeah.
3: Like, it is crazy town. It's like a Jeopardy contestant, you know? Like,
4: yeah, he just has such a thirst for knowledge, but it is so laser-focused on basketball.
3: I know. And when he kept saying that it was all about the hustle... We have no idea how hard this guy has worked through the years to get to where he is. And the stories that he was telling us about the plane rides to the Congo and, you know, the plane rides to, you know, small country Asia, like just the hustle of trying to find the guy. And he had labels for each tiering, you know, guy that they were looking for, but they're all over the world. And this guy has seen all of it. And scouted everyone. Like, it's crazy.
4: Yeah. And I'm sure he's got most of it up here in his brain, but he also, no doubt, has copious spreadsheets and databases and video libraries. it's unbelievable the level of detail that it was readily apparent that he has at his disposal.
3: Yeah.
4: And he was ready to give credit where credit is due. Like, he's not doing it all by himself. He's synthesizing information that is given to him by other scouts and analytics people and researchers. But he's processing it all, and he is going to be Masai's right-hand man.
3: Yeah.
4: Masai is not going to make a decision if Mike Schmitz doesn't agree, I don't think.
3: No, I don't think so either. The one thing that I did find hilarious, though, was when I tried to soft-pedal a question about Chauncey Billups.
4: Yeah.
3: And Chauncey, of course, arrested for gambling, basically, with the mafia.
4: Yeah, not like sports gambling, but illegal poker games.
3: Yeah, like, it's incredibly scandalous. And I tried to, maybe we can listen to it on the other side, but I tried to comp it to a crisis, which we went through our own crisis here on February 2nd, 2 years ago, and he had his own crisis. Depending on where you live and where you work, you're going through your own local crisis, and it must have been insane dealing with that. And the workaround that he gave, oh, my God,
4: yeah,
3: dude.
4: He tap danced all the way around.
3: I mean, did not even come close. And I don't know if that's an NBA thing. Like, you're like, you can't even talk about this at all. We don't even want anybody mentioning this from the Blazers folks, because it kind of sounded that way. And and when I go, hey, man, that's a great answer, he had a huge smile on his face.
4: Yeah,
3: like,
4: he knew.
3: He was fully prepared for
4: well,
3: it.
4: Well, and also, before we were on the air, you're right?
3: Yeah.
4: Before we were on the air, and he was talking about his wife's due date and how his first child is going to be born right around opening night.
3: You're going to say his wife's doo-doo?
4: We weren't talking about his wife's doo-doo.
3: Yes, his wife's due date.
4: Yes, when the baby will arrive. And so he was talking about if it is in fact on opening night, what he is going to do. And I said, well, maybe you can just watch the game from the tunnel in Nico's spot.
3: And, oh, yeah.
4: And he just went,
3: It was very awkward.
4: He did not want to even acknowledge that comment.
3: Right before we went on the air, too, you left him with that. What a jerk. What a terrible broadcaster. All right, let's stick with this. Let's more NBA it. It is a large Memorial Day weekend, and we're live from the CJ Cup Byron Nelson here. Whoa. In the Choctaw Club next.
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19: There's something I'd like to talk to you about today, something that's been circulating on the internet that's become a real problem. Deep fake videos of me endorsing products that I've never even heard of and I have no relationship with whatsoever. Let me tell you clearly, these videos are scams. They are designed to take your money. Now, a couple things you should keep in mind. If something sounds too good to be true, it probably is. When you look at these videos, if they don't seem natural, if there's something off about them, the audio or the video, it's probably AI generated. And if you come across something that does pique your interest, see if you can find evidence of it from other sources. I promise you this, if I discover something incredible that you need to know about, I'm going to talk about it somewhere that you can easily find, not on some shady social media site. I'm Dr. Sanjay Gupta, helping you live a better life.
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23: Thank you very much, Mr. Saad, who's in for DJ today. We got Ham and Lando back there. Dave and I out here. Bob's final day in Hawaii, I believe, is today. Said he's coming back tomorrow, right, on our text thread last night? Dave?
24: Say what now?
25: Sorry, trying to get caught up on a lot of stuff.

0: I said to Dave's or Bob's last day in Hawaii, I believe, is today. He comes back tomorrow.
1: Yeah. I don't know if they're flying tonight or tomorrow morning. Probably tomorrow morning.
0: So one thing that's really weird that's kind of looming over this golf tournament is there's going to be a reorganization of, like, a lot of these golf tournaments. And they don't know about the status of the Byron Nelson. It may be moved from the schedule. So next year, with the PGA being here, it would basically be 3 weeks in a row, I think, with Dallas-Fort Worth tournaments if they keep the same schedule, which is really odd. But there's a lot of tournaments out there that may or may not make the cut in whatever the PGA Tour decides to do in reorganizing things and tiering different tournaments and things like that. Like, it's, I don't know, man. It's incredibly awkward because this tournament raises more money than any other tournament on tour, thanks to our friends at the Salesmanship Club. It's amazing the amount of money they donate to charity here. And that has to be a massive feather in the cap for you moving forward if there is some sort of vote on what to do with certain tournaments. They make so much money here, and they give so much money away.
1: And they have so many DFW golfers who are advocates for this tournament.
0: Yeah, I know. So you've got, I mean, obviously at the very forefront of it all are Scotty and Jordan, who are both up high on the leaderboard right now. And then I just got this text from our buddy Jay over in Fort Worth. Not Jay the M, another Jay, who says that Scotty and Spieth are not in the field next week at the Colonial, which is bizarro to me. Like, I just thought that they're just in. And apparently Scotty has told them that he won so many tournaments last year that he's having to defend them. And, you know, you go back as a defending champion.
1: Right, you're kind of obligated.
0: Yeah, and that screwed up his schedule this year because this is one of the tournaments that he's a defending champion. He's going to play here no matter what. Colonial isn't. And he's got to go back to these other tournaments when they kind of gerrymandered the schedule. And he had to leave off Colonial because it would have been, like, way too many weeks in a row playing. So he had to make a choice, and it was all, you know, dependent on him being a defending champion. And that's what happens when you win 10 tournaments in a year or whatever.
1: And the Olympics.
0: Yeah, and the Olympics and two majors. So it's, hey, how's it going, man? So, yeah, it's a that's tough for the Colonial, though. But he did say that they have some pretty big names there.
1: Well, and they just redid the course, too.
0: They did, and it's awesome. JT will be there, Koepka, Hideki, Ricky Fowler, and Aaron Rye, the PGA champion, will be there.
1: Okay, yeah, because Aaron Rye had to skip this one.
0: Yes, yeah. So he'll be there, but the game of musical chairs when it comes to the tour, I'm really, really hoping that this one lands, but man, you do not know. And man, it is like when we were trying to get over here, and I didn't think that many people would be arriving late on a Friday afternoon, you know, like post 2 o'clock or whatever, which we both got here right around 2. Dude, it's crazy pants town over here. Like, there's so much activity going on everywhere all around here. It is, again, it's great. We just talked about the fact that walking up here, we saw the Mi Casino bar. And so Mi Casino, I don't think
1: they had just a tent where they would serve drinks and snacks. Yeah. But now they have a full-on bar.
0: Like a pavilion.
1: Yeah. With a giant patio overlooking one of the fairways.
0: Yes, and there was a line to get in, and I'm like, oh, my God.
1: That's where I would be if I was out here this weekend.
0: Are they serving food out there, too?
1: Yeah.
0: They are?
1: Yeah.
0: Oh, God. That place. There are certain spots, like at the State Fair, that obviously make, like, S-tons of money because of what they sell, because of where they're located and all that. That is almost right by one of the main entrances on the 18 fairway, the Mi Casino bar is. That has to be a cash bonanza.
1: No doubt.
0: And the suns out, guns out, Mambo Taxi crowd. Have about three of those while you're sitting there. Oof. That's a lot to digest. Okay, so we mentioned the NBA. We teased the NBA. And we mentioned the Mavs and the Mavs coaching search. And I still say if Masai Ujiri has 10 names, I bet there are 10 serious names that are filtered down to 5, probably in the not-too-distant future, that we're looking at. It's May 22nd right now. We're looking at, I think it's a two-week process.
1: Well, I mean, it depends on if Sean Sweeney is at the very top of their list, because you have to wait until potentially the finals are over.
0: Are you allowed to even text somebody like that?
1: I don't know what...
0: Or representation of those people?
1: I don't know what the rules are in the NBA. I mean, we always hear about in the NFL when teams are in the playoffs, you have to request permission, and there's a short window where you can talk to them before they're eliminated in the event that they go all the way to the Super Bowl. But you obviously can't hire them until their team is done playing. And so I don't know what the exact rule is in the NBA, but to me, that as everybody said, he's probably at the very top of that board.
0: Yeah, and if we get to a point where... where you're right up against the draft and no hire has been made and San Antonio's still in it, and that would be cutting it close. I think the season will officially end maybe before the draft happens. But if you're right up against that and San Antonio's playing in like a game 5, 6, or 7 in the NBA Finals, can't we just assume that it's Sean Sweeney when we've heard nothing?
1: Right, especially if the Magic and the Bulls have already made their choices.
0: And again, I think that you're in such a luxury, a place of luxury, knowing that whoever you do hire, if it is your top choice, that the top choice has Cooper Flagg, right? Again, Banchero's an incredible player, but this is Dallas, and it's Cooper Flagg. There is history here, there is pedigree here, and now there is the number one pick who is a can't-miss talent. And if you are one of these coaches, you're like, my God, my luck as a coach. I mean, it's Mitch Johnson right now in San Antonio. What are the odds that you get the gig and you have a guy that is thought of as once in a 50-year draft process that you get? And Cooper's not at that level, but he ain't far away.
1: Right, and you're walking into a brand-new organization, top to bottom, that has pledged to be world-class at every level.
0: Yes, 100%. All right, well, we'll see. Doubt anything happens over the weekend, but it's always fun to chit-chat about it. Dave, let's do some entertainment news next.
1: Star Wars. Nothing but Star Wars.
0: Yes.
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11: So-called superagers, they are an enviable segment of the population. People who are older than 80, whose brains function like someone a fraction of their age. It's true, a lot of these people have genetics on their side, but more and more research is bearing out the idea that people who practice good brain health also slow their cognitive decline. Dr. Richard Isaacson, a pioneer in the Alzheimer's space, told us that, quote, his studies have found lifestyle changes including diet, exercise, reducing stress and optimizing sleep, along with managing vascular risk factors with certain medications, can actually help grow brain areas and also reduce telltale signs of Alzheimer's, such as tau tangles and amyloid plaques. What else helps? Staying social, surrounding yourself with family and friends, and maybe even volunteering for a real sense of purpose. I'm Dr. Sanjay Gupta, helping you live a better life.
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1: 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Just play the game one way. You hit a ball in the gap, run. 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

0: 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Two-time Cy Young Award winner Jacob DeGrom takes the mound tonight for the Rangers. He is in search of career win number 100 among active pitchers. He is currently 16th, 8 wins behind his teammate Nathan Eovaldi. Divisional matchup this evening as they visit the Angels for the first time. First pitch at 8:38. It's time for a CJ Cup Byron Nelson update brought to you by Choctaw Casino and Resort Durant and Mercedes-Benz of Plano. 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
1: Siwoo Kim is tearing up the course today. He's 11 under through 15, alone at the top of the leaderboard at 18 under. Scotty Scheffler's climbed his way into a tie for second place, 5 back at 13 under. He's 8 under through 15, thanks in part to going birdie, eagle, birdie, birdie on his holes 11 through 14. And Jordan Spieth set a career high with 6 consecutive birdies and finished with a 9 under 62 today. He's 6 back, tied for second at 12 under here at TPC Craig Ranch.
0: Thank you, Joe. Live updates all weekend on the ticket. In Game 2 of the West Final in the Stanley Cup Playoffs. In Game 1, the Golden Knights did something that the Kings and the Wild couldn't do in the playoffs. Win in Denver, a 4-2 victory, and they look to sweep the first two on the road against the Avalanche. It is a 7 o'clock puck drop. 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
3: All right, we are at 59 watch here at the CJ Cup Byron Nelson, the elusive white whale that is 59. Your leader is Siwoo Kim, who, if he birdies one of the last three holes, he will shoot a 59.
4: They're going to have to redo this course again.
3: Yeah. Yeah. All right, Dave, let's do some e-news. Uh-huh. 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
3: Wow, that was a lot of H's. Well done, Ham. Ham. Here's Dave.
6: Thank you. Well, it is Memorial Day weekend, in case you hadn't gotten the memo, like Corby.
3: Yeah.
6: You always forget our veterans.
3: Shut up. Sorry.
6: So, big movie weekend, generally. It kind of kicks off the summer blockbuster season.
3: It does. What's our biggin'? Oh, it's
6: Star Wars, The Mandalorian, and Grogu this weekend.
3: Man.
6: Now, I've been seeing mixed reviews. Some people, and I've been trying to avoid spoilers, so I've not been reading stuff, but I've just been seeing headlines, and I've been seeing it's great fun. It's just what you want from a Star Wars movie. You know, everyone should have a great time at the movies, too. It's like an overblown episode of the TV show and not that great and meh.
3: All right. Well, here's my prediction on The Mandalorian versus Grogu as they battle one last time.
6: No, they're teaming up still.
3: Oh. For one last showdown. I bet you I love it.
6: Yeah, I am planning on either escaping the family on Monday or before work on Tuesday going to see it.
3: I'm thinking, for me, it's going to be a Sunday afternoon delight.
6: It is PG-13, so I can't in good conscience take Wells.
3: No.
6: So I can't, it, just for sci-fi violence, but...
3: No, he's 5 years away from that.
6: I will get side eyes if I bring him. So
3: yeah.
6: I have to go by myself.
3: Yeah, you need to start him off. You need to get the palate ready for that and have him watch all 7 seasons of Game of Thrones first.
6: Okay.
3: That way he's ready for that type of stuff.
6: So he understands fantasy, and then we'll get into sci-fi.
3: And then he'll ask you at the age of 2, Dad, is there incest in Star Wars?
6: Almost, son.
3: There was, yes, there was. God bless.
6: Incest sells, man.
3: I guess so.
6: Don't mark that.
7: Mark.
6: So, directed by Jon Favreau.
3: Love it. Love him.
6: Executive produced and co-written by Dave Filoni, who is the new head of Lucasfilm.
3: Yep.
6: And he is, by all accounts, the biggest Star Wars nerd in the universe. And so it's in good hands.
3: We need that.
6: Yeah.
3: We need nerds.
6: And so it's tracking for $80 million over the weekend, which is slightly more than the last theatrical release in 2018, Solo, A Star Wars Story, which was considered a flop. Solo was considered a flop. And in previews, Mandalorian and Grogu has done $12 million, which is less than Solo. So
3: why was Solo considered a flop?
6: I don't know. People just didn't like it. I liked it.
3: Yeah.
6: I thought it was good.
3: Yeah, I enjoyed it too. Look, I wonder where this ranks on Disney Plus's most popular shows, most viewed shows, The Mandalorian I'm speaking of. Is it way high?
6: I think so. I don't know if it has maintained its spot, because there's been a lot of stuff since, but I know the first two seasons drove a lot of people to sign up for Disney Plus.
3: Let's see. The most popular shows on Disney Plus are The Mandalorian, Clone Wars, Loki, Percy Jackson, and The Olympians. I don't know what that is, but it looks like... Yeah.
6: Looks like it still is.
3: Okay, top 10 on Disney right now. Okay, that's we don't want right now. We want in the history of the... Yes. The Mandalorian is number one.
6: Okay.
3: It's the most popular show on Disney Plus. And as much as people want to rag on it, season two, it just wasn't as thoughtful as season one. There was no progression with Grogu. I had a blast. I like it all.
6: Yeah. I'm a sucker.
3: Yeah.
6: So sign me up. Part of the marketing blitz for this, so at both Disneyland and Disney World, there is... Galaxy Edge, which is the Star Wars themed portion of the park. And at Disneyland in California, this past weekend, they had a bunch of fans that were going and riding the Millennium Falcon Smuggler's Run ride that had new storylines featuring the Mandalorian and Grogu to celebrate the movie. And at the end, I guess, the Mandalorian comes out and greets these fans that had just ridden the ride, or maybe they're about to ride the ride, and he pops off his helmet, and it's Pedro Pascal.
3: No way.
6: Yeah. So, but some people are criticizing it because...
3: Why?
6: Because evidently all of the fans that were in the group were all, like, Star Wars influencers, like online nerds. So they were handpicked for this experience. So it was seen as staged.
3: Whatever, but I mean, it's Pedro Pascal.
6: Yeah,
3: everybody's hero.
6: Yeah, he's great. The final Colbert show was last night, and even though certainly the end of his show can be tied to his feud with Trump, he stayed away from politics on his last show. He tried to keep things soup's paws. Among the guests: Bryan Cranston, Paul Rudd, Ryan Reynolds, Tim Meadows, Tig Notaro, and the big guest was Paul McCartney, who had just done SNL.
3: Wait, Springsteen was last night?
6: Yeah, Springsteen was the night before. I think I got that wrong, or it was reported incorrectly by someone else. Not me, but maybe me. But Paul McCartney was the musical guest, so he's been sticking around, hanging out in New York a little bit. And was the final guest, and it was appropriate because it's at the Ed Sullivan Theater.
3: Okay, I don't know what he played. Can I guess?
6: Well, let me tell you first that part of what they talked about was his history with that theater, because that's where the Ed Sullivan Show was filmed and where they made their first appearance as, you know, the Beatles and the British Invasion. And so talked about, you know, the history of that building and in New York and all that stuff. And, they did kind of a farewell bit. And he played a song that kind of played out the final episode. And you want to guess?
3: Come on, baby. No, he didn't do the twist, you jackass. I'm going to guess Let It Be.
6: That's a good guess.
3: It's wrong?
6: It's wrong. You could also maybe have guessed the long and winding road.
3: Yeah.
6: But no, Hello, Goodbye.
3: Okay.
6: Yeah, so here's a little bit of that. And check out Paul's voice. You say

0: I mean, he's got a lot of support, but it sounds good.
1: Love it.
0: Yeah.
1: Love it. Yeah, then, a lot of support, man. Yeah. A lot of support.
0: And then at the end, they go to a canned bit where Colbert and McCartney go backstage, and McCartney flips this big breaker box that turns out all the lights and then sends the Ed Sullivan Theater into an interdimensional portal.
1: Yeah, so what's up next for the Ed Sullivan Theater?
0: I don't know. CBS hasn't said what they're going to do with it.
1: Wow.
0: Yeah. So, I don't know.
1: Does CBS own that?
0: I guess so, yeah. I think they do.
1: Maybe we should do our show from there.
0: I would love to.
1: I would, too.
0: And then, of course, at 1:52 a.m. Eastern Time, Trump went on Truth Social to talk about the final Colbert episode.
1: 1:50 in the morning?
0: Yes.
1: Was he at a bar?
0: I mean, I don't know if he stayed
1: last
0: up.
1: Call?
0: I don't know if he stayed up to watch it.
1: Get one tweet in.
0: I don't know if he actually ever watched the show or just heard about it.
1: Let me guess. He was incredibly effusive in his praise of Colbert, thankful that he has manned the theater for these many years after David Letterman, and is a true, true talent in the talk show world.
0: Well, you be the judge.
1: Okay.
0: Colbert is finally finished at CBS. Amazing that he lasted so long. No talent, no ratings, no life. He was like a dead person.
1: God, what a just D-wad.
0: You could take any person off the street, and they would be better than this total jerk. Thank goodness he's finally gone.
1: That's real?
0: Yes.
1: That is real.
0: That's what he said.
1: That is unbelievable.
0: And then,
1: but it's not unbelievable. It's even more believable than ever.
0: And then this morning, he tagged on to that because he doesn't want it to stop here. He said, Stephen Colbert's firing from CBS was the beginning of the end for untalented, nasty, highly overpaid, not funny, and very, very poorly rated late-night television host.
1: It's the highest rated show in that space by a mile.
0: Others
1: he doesn't care.
0: Of even less talent soon to follow. May they all rest in peace.
1: Jeez.
0: So.
1: It's just, again, I guess I got it wrong. I was close, really close, that he was going to say, man, what a good friend he was.
0: And yeah.
1: What about the, what about, so Trump can't go to his own son's wedding, and then, saw you gave us that audio, and he said that, you know, I've known my son for a long time now.
2: Just incredible.
1: I've known him a long time now.
0: I've been knowing Don Jr. for a long time.
1: Oh, God, long time. So long.
0: Yeah. No, he can't go to the Bahamas for the wedding because he needs to stay in D.C.
2: Here,
0: yeah.
2: I got it for you guys.
1: Okay, all right.
3: Are you attending your son's wedding this weekend, by the way?
4: He'd like me to go. But it's going to be just a small little private affair, and I'm going to try and make it. I'm in the midst. I said, you know, this is not good timing for me. I have a thing called Iran and other things. That's one I can't win on. If I do attend, I get killed. If I don't attend, I get killed. By the fake news, of course, I'm talking about. No, but he's got a very person who I've known for a long time, and hopefully they're going to have a great marriage.
0: I mean, he's right. He can't jet down to the Caribbean to attend a wedding.
1: What's his son?
0: Yeah, but there's a war going on. He can't.
1: Is his second wedding?
0: Yeah.
1: For Junior?
0: Yeah.
1: Wait, is his first one now
0: Vanessa,
1: Tigers?
0: Yeah, Vanessa Trump
1: okay,
0: is
1: okay,
0: now
1: all right.
0: Tigers piece.
1: Okay, yeah. She just announced she's got breast cancer.
0: Why are you so excited about it?
1: I'm not. I'm just saying we didn't talk about that. I'm not excited.
5: Way to go, Snake.
0: Kind of seem like it.
1: I'm really not.
0: I've never heard somebody just say breast cancer that
1: way.
0: Well,
1: I forgot because I read Snake. The story yesterday and then forgot we didn't talk about it.
0: Let's see. A couple quick hits before we go. Did you ever watch Mobland? So that's the guy. That's the Guy Ritchie show with Pierce Brosnan and Helen Mirren and Tom Hardy.
6: It's very good.
1: Oh, yeah. You watch it?
0: Yeah,
6: it's very good.
0: I've seen it. Yeah, it's good. And Helen Mirren is like the puppet master behind the scenes. She's Pierce Brosnan's wife, and she is kind of secretly running the show. She's a very nasty character.
1: She is also welcome to DM me.
0: Okay.
1: Yeah.
0: Well, evidently,
1: let's get weird.
0: Helen Mirren, as well as producers of the show, have had a very adversarial relationship with Tom Hardy to the point that he has been fired from the show.
1: He was the main guy.
0: Yeah. So they've finished season two, but he won't appear in a possible third season. So there's only one season out. Season two is in the can and going to be coming out soon. And that does feature Tom Hardy. But if they continue and do a season three, they're going to have to write him off somehow.
1: I love Tom Hardy. Like I,
0: but evidently he's a very intense
1: person. Difficult to work with, yeah. Like I loved him, obviously, in Batman and The Revenant. The Revenant was so freaking good.
6: Mad Max.
1: Mad Max. God, yes, Mad Max.
0: That's bait.
1: Huh?
0: See that? That's bait.
1: All right.
0: Oh, last thing.
1: Oh, yeah, go.
0: Because we are going to talk to Donnie next. Michael.
1: We are.
0: So the producers of Michael have said that they are going to do a sequel because there's a teaser at the end of Michael that says his story continues.
1: Yeah.
0: They say they are going to do a sequel. They say it will be a big and satisfying movie with the most popular music still to come.
1: Not so much.
0: Yeah, I don't think you can top Thriller. But they said because they had to do all these reshoots because of the having to rewrite the story and take out any references to the diddling, that they have like maybe 30% of the sequel already shot, that they have footage they can use. And they say that they may have references to that scandal in the sequel. Sure, it will be whitewashed and sanitized, but
1: will they mention him as the diddler?
0: I don't think.
1: Will it be?
0: I don't think they'll go that far.
1: Will the title of the film be Michael : Diddler,
0: or Michael : Diddler?
1: Like it's the Musers, the podcast.
0: Yeah.
1: Michael : Diddler. All right, on that note, let's come back in 3 minutes because I know you saw it. Donnie saw it. We need a roundtable on the pop culture phenomenon known as Michael.
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19: Sometimes you can tell a lot about what someone wants to do offline by looking at what they do online. Let me tell you about Pinterest's first parenting trend report. Pinterest is a huge platform. They have 600 million monthly users, 80 billion searches per month. The report found a shift from the iPad kid era to now, when parents are actually more interested in real-world adventures and hands-on activities. The Global Trends and Insights lead at Pinterest told us, families are thoughtfully designing childhoods rooted in creativity, intention, and meaningful experiences. One psychologist we spoke to said he sees this as a reflection of parents' desire to build core capacities in their children: resilience, curiosity, self-regulation, empathy. These things don't grow automatically, but are built through lived experience. I'm Dr. Sanjay Gupta, helping you live a better life. The
20: Ticket
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20: Ticker brought to you by Neutral, the official hard seltzer of FIFA World Cup 26 and Dent Mechanic Group. First meeting of the season between AL West division rivals, the Rangers and Angels, tonight at Angel Stadium. Texas a game and a half back of the A's for first place in the division. The Angels dead last, losers of 9 of their last 10. It's a Jacob deGrom night. That'll get underway at 8:38. It is time for a CJ Cup Byron Nelson update, brought to you by Choctaw Casino and Resort Durant and Mercedes-Benz of Plano. Live from TPC Craig Ranch, here is Joe Lecce.
21: Siwoo Kim has pulled away from the field and he's flirting with a sub-60 round. If he can just shoot par on his final hole, he'll finish with a 59 today. He's 12 under through 17 to take a 6-shot lead at 19 under. Scotty Scheffler's 8 under through 17 to move into a tie for second at 13 under. And Jordan Spieth is tied for 6 shots off the lead at 12 under after setting a career high with 6 consecutive birdies on his first 6 holes after the turn, and finished with a 9 under 62 today here at TPC Craig Ranch.
20: Thank you, Joe. 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And Spurs Thunder, Game 3 tonight. On the injury report, Spurs guards De'Aaron Fox and Dylan Harper, game time decisions. Thunder guard Jalen Williams is questionable. Game 2 drew a record 10.1 million viewers, the most ever for a conference final game. Series is even at 7:30 on NBC. 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
1: We back?
0: Yeah.
1: Son of a bitch. Let's go. 520 here on the Hard Line. We are live at the CJ Cup Byron Nelson.
0: We're just chatting with some P1s.
1: Just hanging out with the P1s. Just chilling. Yeah. Just doing our thing. CJ Cup Byron Nelson. We're in the Choctaw Club. I'm so relaxed I took my shoes off.
0: Well, it's not like that's a news flash. Your toes are always out.
1: And we're having a good time out here. If you're out here and you can make your way to the Choctaw Club, please come over here.
0: It's not open to the public.
1: No. But so, you could probably,
0: if you know how to get in, then
1: you can get in. You're right. And we're right by the toilet.
0: Yeah.
1: So
0: just go to the left and
1: find
0: look for the
1: toilet. Yeah. And there may be a honking in there, but just wait it out, and then we'll see. Oh man. Look at this.
0: And here is a good P1 delivering a free beer.
1: Cheers.
0: Cheers.
1: All right, let's welcome Donovan Lewis to the show. Our old friend Donovan from the Invasion, 9-1 every single day. Donnie, last we saw you were locked in the closet at the compound. It's good talking to you.
23: I'm glad to be out. Been trying to get out for years, Corby.
1: I know. Well, this was your chance to show the world who you really are.
23: Thank you.
1: And thank you. So, we had a homework assignment because you and I talked about this at the compound the other day. when we're all hanging out partying together about doing a segment on Michael, the movie.
23: Mm-hmm.
1: And so then I commissioned Davey, as Davey said, what can I do to help the show? And I said, Dave, I need you to spend $9.75 on a matinee and go see Michael.
0: And I did. Just yesterday, I went to a theater in the uptown area work to a 10:15 show where I was the only person there.
1: Really?
0: Yes.
1: I've done
23: that
1: a couple of times. Yes.
0: Have it
1: you
0: was.
1: Done, you've done that,
0: Donovan?
1: It was
0: Donovan? Like my own private theater.
1: I love that. Did you fish it out?
0: No. Like when he's at the children's hospital and the cancer ward?
1: No, not okay. Like during the previews or something like that. No, never during the movie, Dave. You know better than that. Okay, so
23: you want all attention toward the movie during it. It's always during the previews, Dave.
1: Exactly.
0: Okay.
1: So I will say this again. I thought the movie itself, the two guys that played Michael, there's a little kid that is probably 8, 10, 11 years old that plays little Michael, who was amazing.
0: Is he also a nephew of Michael?
1: No relation whatsoever.
0: Okay, just Jafar is.
1: Yes, and then his nephew, Jermaine Jackson's actual son, Jafar, played Michael.
0: They were both so good.
1: And he was amazing.
0: Yeah, he nailed the voice. His singing was incredible.
1: Like, was any of that cooked up on AI, or was that all him?
0: I mean,
1: or the little kid, too?
23: I don't know if he was actually singing. I'm not quite sure.
1: Okay, what about the little kid? You think they found the guy that could sing?
0: There were a cappella moments, like when he's in the studio singing.
1: How do you know, though, Donnie?
23: I don't think that they had the voice. Well, of course, he was dancing, but I don't think he was singing. But the one thing that my wife pointed out when we watched it, it's probably for more Jackson 5 fans, that he looked so much like Jafar did when he had the little afro that it was tough for me to say, oh, he's playing Michael because he looked just like Jermaine. And I was like, okay. And then once he got the curl in the later years, he started to, me, kind of morph into Michael Jackson. But boy, those first like 10 or 15 minutes, my wife just leaned over and said, that's too much like Jermaine. I totally agreed with her.
1: Okay, it looks like Michael's original master tracks were used for audio, like in the studio.
0: Okay, well, that makes sense. I mean, if you want to be as close to real as possible, you can't have somebody faking it.
1: And the way they
0: play it off, it's seamless.
1: Yeah. So the kid who played younger Michael, Giuliano Valdi, and the thing that, you know, beyond the fact that they didn't include any of the controversial stuff, the thing that took me, not by surprise, because we know the story, but I think they really tried hard to show you that this was quite possibly one of the most stunted adults ever because of what his dad put him through as a kid.
0: Yeah, his
23: definitely
0: best friends were animals.
23: There's no doubt.
1: Like, it is, to me, it is a modern tragedy. Because here's this guy with more talent than anybody, maybe in the history of music. For real. Like, he could do anything and everything. Nobody sounded like him. Nobody moved like him. And yet, he was trapped in this world of no friends whatsoever, a hard-charging, hard-driving dad who controlled every step that he took and every word that he said, and that his only escape were, like, you know, books, children's books, and animals.
0: Yeah, his Peter Pan book
23: covers,
0: and his rat and his llama.
23: And all that.
1: Yeah, dude. I mean, Donnie, I was talking about this with my wife, and don't you think that anybody in the world that was raised that way is going to grow up a freaking weirdo?
23: Now add to the fact that you are probably one of the most talented human beings ever, and going to have to live that life of, man, I got way too much. Every time I go out, I'm being recognized, and that part of being a superstar. Then, yeah, man, he was stunted from the very beginning. That's exactly the story that they wanted to tell.
0: I mean,
23: really interested in the outside of the aspect of the part two coming, if they get into all the other stuff. But just to paint the picture of how he became who he became as the weirdest person in the world, but the most talented guy out there, that I thought they did a really good job of painting that picture.
0: Yeah, he talked about it with his mom at some point, that I can't have friends my own age because all they do is stare at me. His fame had become more than him as a person, and so no one saw him as a person.
1: Yeah.
0: I do think that even though they did show a quirky side of him, I don't think they even scratched the surface on what a weird dude he is.
1: Oh, no.
0: Or was.
1: No.
23: But I don't think you get that until after, like, Thriller and after Bad and all that, to where he became just absolutely just the money, the everything.
0: Right. Now, if you believe...
23: The older he got, the way weirder he became.
0: If you believe the family, that the original screenplay and the original cut of the movie had stuff about the allegations against him, and then they had to recut it, and then they made the conflict be breaking up with his dad as his manager, and the burn that happened at the Pepsi video shoot.
1: Yeah.
0: I mean, it did work. It did work. Coleman Domingo was really good Joe Jackson.
1: That guy is such a great actor.
0: Yeah, I mean, he doesn't look like himself at all with the prosthetics and the wig and stuff.
1: Yeah.
0: He does look like Joe Jackson.
1: The hairstyle path that we took for everyone. Did you appreciate that, Donnie? Did it look legit?
23: Oh, no doubt. It did. And he really did a good job. And even Nia Long as Catherine. Like, I love Nia Long, like, to the close of being obsessed with her. And to even think about that she could play Catherine Jackson. I never looked at Catherine Jackson and went, man, she's kind of hot like Nia Long. But they made her look, they tried to make her a little homely, but I could look past that because she's my future baby mama.
1: There you go.
23: Yeah.
0: I was thrown off a little bit at the beginning because the opening credits, it's set to You Want to Be Starting Something, right?
1: Yeah.
0: And it was incredibly sped up. And I didn't notice if they messed with the tempo on other songs throughout the movie, but I thought maybe that was just to try and get the energy up, or just because modern audiences just need things to be remixed and fast.
23: Okay, do a little something, an exercise if you want to. Every time, and it feels this way, when they performed a concert, all of their songs were sped up. They always did their songs about a beat and a half faster than the original.
1: You talk about the Jackson 5
0: in real life.
1: And Michael. Every time they performed
23: live, it felt like that they just wanted that thing faster. I don't know if that was just a Michael Jackson thing or what, but it always appeared to be a little bit faster, especially the older he got.
1: Hey, who wrote the Jackson 5 songs?
23: They did some covers. I don't know who. I know they were at Motown for a while, and maybe you can credit them for writing a few of those, but I don't think it was anyone in their family, and I don't think Michael started writing until he was doing solo stuff.
1: You know, Wolanski was at that show that they played.
0: The Victory Tour at Reunion?
1: No. At the Statler Hotel, the Jackson 5, like when they were little kids, or when Michael was a little boy. Robert was there.
0: That's crazy.
1: How badass is that? Like, that is legendary type stuff.
0: I thought the Berry Gordy character was great. I thought the Quincy Jones character was great. Like, he did have, like, these mentor figures in his life, but then they couldn't get close to him because Joe Jackson was always bodying him out.
1: I know, and the fact that you're the biggest celebrity in the world, and your dad has such control over you that he makes you get back together with your brothers
0: to tour with your best-selling album of all time.
1: It was absolutely... It was horrific knowing that all he wanted to do was take these songs on tour by himself, and his dad was like, no, sorry.
0: It's about the brand, the Jacksons, the Jackson family.
23: Yeah, that he never did a tour for the biggest selling album out there. Never.
1: God, dude.
23: And while he made that album, Thriller is out, it's the best selling album of all time, and that dude was living at home with his family. He had a bedroom. Not a house to himself, but a bedroom, dude.
1: Right, with all his stuffed animals. I mean, it's...
23: And real animals.
1: And real animals, yeah. It is... there can't be a weirder scene for anybody growing up like that. And then you add to the fact that he's the biggest celebrity on the planet too, which he was.
0: Yeah,
1: he definitely was from, you know, 1981 or 80, whenever what was Thriller, 83?
0: He thinks so, 82, 83?
1: Yeah. So like 83 to 92, he literally is the biggest celebrity in the world, and he's living with mommy and daddy.
0: Yeah.
1: And he's got his driver to just take him everywhere to shake off the rust and get all mad.
0: To go to toy stores and children's hospitals.
1: Right.
0: Yeah, all I could think of, and that, he was a great character, the driver slash bodyguard, but all I could think of when I saw him on screen is he's complicit.
23: I didn't know anything about him either. I would love to know or do some research about him, and I'm pretty sure he signed all kinds of NDAs where he can't disclose a lot of stuff. But, man, if that dude was, were to write a book, I would love to read that.
1: Well, I think this was a lot like the Queen movie in that it's about the music.
0: A lot of montages.
1: A ton of montages. I mean, a ton. And just like Queen, there was a lot of things about Freddie Mercury that they conveniently kicked to the curb.
0: Right.
1: And, you know, the band itself. How about Mike Myers?
0: Yeah, I was going to say, I enjoyed his Yeah, I enjoyed his cameo as the epic record executive.
1: And he was the record executive in the Queen movie,
0: yeah,
1: too.
0: Yeah.
23: Did you guys know that from the very beginning?
1: Oh, yeah.
0: And
23: I didn't.
1: Oh, really? You didn't recognize him?
23: No, I didn't until the end when I saw the credits, because I didn't know if they were going to have more footage or whatever. So
1: right.
23: I sat through the credits and saw his name, and I was like, well, who the heck was he? And then when they showed the character name, I went, oh, my gosh, I can't believe that.
0: Well, and I had forgotten the climate at the time. Because remember when we did the We Are the World documentary, and they had that, the People's Choice Awards or whatever that award show was, and they had a separate category for Best Black Artist.
1: What the hell?
0: And then, so the whole scene about Mike Myers' character is having to strong-arm MTV to put Michael Jackson on MTV, who, when you think about MTV, you think about, like, Madonna and Michael Jackson.
1: That's it. The beginning of it.
0: But MTV wouldn't play black artists at the beginning.
1: Did you know that, Donovan? Were you aware of that concept? I had no idea.
23: No, I had heard it later on, but I didn't know at the time. I was an MTV baby. I'm just ready to look at videos, and I didn't even realize that they were lacking black artists. It was just music I had never seen or heard before.
1: Like, would
23: but I,
1: not
23: I heard that later on.
1: Play black artists in the almost mid-'80s.
0: Yeah,
23: in the 80s.
1: What the hell, man?
0: So wild.
1: Well,
0: I thought it was really well done. I didn't love it, but I enjoyed it. I had a decent time. And like we said, the two kids that played Michael at those stages in life were incredible. But it's a sanitized version of his life.
1: Yeah.
23: You do have part two. I don't know if they're going to get into anything like that in part two. But you did you conveniently notice that no Janet, no Reeby, because they didn't give their okay for it.
0: Yeah.
23: It was a Jackson family production, but they wanted nothing to do with it, so you never see those sisters. You only see LaToya as far as the sisters go.
0: Yeah.
1: That was weird. All right, Donnie, thank you very much. We appreciate it. Have a great Memorial Day weekend. You're off on Monday, correct?
23: Yes, sir. We'll see you on Tuesday. Have a great weekend, fellas.
1: All right, buddy.
0: See you next Tuesday, Donnie.
1: There he goes.
23: Oh, leave me alone. Have fun at the prom, Dave.
0: All right. Thank you, sir.
1: There he goes, the great Donovan Lewis. All right. Let us welcome. We're out here at the Byron Nelson, the CJ Cup Byron Nelson here in the Choctaw Club. The man responsible for the hilarity that was played on the Musers yesterday, the man who wrote the Jubb bio, joins us next.
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6: You know, one of the weirder things I've seen on social media lately is parents feeding their babies butter, like whole sticks of butter. They swear that it helps them feel fuller after meals and get a good night's sleep, among other things. There's actually something to this. You know, butter is full of fat, which a rapidly growing infant needs, but eating butter all the time results in, quote, boxing out other important nutrients they need as well. Spokesperson for the Academy of Nutrition and Dietetics told us she recommends half a teaspoon to a teaspoon melted and then added to a puree. Or as they get older, you can drizzle oil or melted butter over cooked vegetables, she told us. We never say just give butter by itself, and it's not the only source of fat she would recommend. Avocados, hummus, fish, they are great sources of fat as well. And also, great foods to introduce. I'm Dr. Sanjay Gupta, helping you live a better life.
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0: Tickets to the Charles Schwab Challenge, courtesy of D&M Leasing.
1: All right, we live here at the CJ Cup Byron Nelson in the Choctaw tent. We're here courtesy of Choctaw Casino and Resort, of course, and happy to be out here. Thanks to all the good folks at Choctaw for having us out, and thanks to the Salesmanship Club. We did the segment yesterday on the tumultuous relationship that we had at the beginning of the run with the club and how it's turned into a love affair now, because finally we're all the same age.
2: That's fair.
1: So joining us now is Patrick McAvoy of said Salesmanship Club. This is sponsored by Ham.
3: American Leak Detection.
1: Who has a very unique place in ticket lore. Patrick, how are we?
2: I'm doing wonderful. How are y'all?
1: We're doing very good. Is this your first appearance on the radio station?
2: That would be correct. I probably have called in a few times through the years. I was
4: like e-brake voting or what?
2: No e-brake voting. Day one, P1, though.
1: Nice. So you've been here since the beginning. You've been a P1 since the very, very beginning.
2: I'm 46, and I started listening when I was in middle school.
1: Okay. Was your dad listening?
2: No. A guy who drove my carpool listened when the Musers were on in the afternoon.
1: Oh, my God. So you literally were day one.
2: Yes. Musers were on in the afternoon, and the guy who drove our carpool was a preacher. And so he picked us up, and he was listening to the ticket, and that's how I started.
1: Wow.
2: Yeah.
1: So, Patrick owes you drinks.
2: I do.
1: We got to take Dave.
4: Oh, that's right. Yeah. We're going to go to the club.
1: We got to take Dave out there to the club.
4: Yeah. Uh-huh. Yeah, as I told him, because I went to, we're talking about Dallas Country Club.
1: Yeah.
4: I went there for Tide in Texas. They had a banquet and silent auction there. My wife is a alum of Alabama.
1: Uh-huh.
4: And afterwards, I told him that it was the happiest place in the world.
2: It's pretty happy there.
1: It's happy in there, and then once you walk out the doors, then the bickering and fighting, and then real life happens.
2: Generally, everyone behaves themselves in there.
1: Exactly. So Patrick is the guy, over the course of the last couple of years, that has gained a good amount of fame, and for good reason, because there is a pro-am that happens every single year in conjunction with the Byron Nelson. It's held at Trinity Forest. And are you on the committee to actually recruit these people that play?
2: I was. This year, shout out to Brandon Shavoya, Matt Weibering, Doug Jones, and Drew Lockhart. They were the committee this year. I was.
1: Okay.
2: So that's how this all started, when I first joined the committee of three or four Salesmanship Club guys who put on the Celebam.
1: Okay, so Matt Weibering, by the way, that's DA's kid.
4: Yep. Okay.
1: Yeah. So there's lots of ticket connections there as well.
2: Mm-hmm.
1: And so what year did you first start overriding the George Dunham bio, who is one of the celebrities that plays every year?
2: Correct. So George has played for years. I actually played with him back at when they had it at Vaquera, before I was a member of the club. Probably, gosh, it might have been 15 years ago. So I got into the club in 18, and I think 21 might have been my first year on the committee. Ryan Moss was the chair. John Hocker was the vice chair. And we're responsible for recruiting the celebrities. Weibring does an awesome job, by the way. Thankfully, he's got a good last name for it.
1: Right.
2: But we're responsible for all of that. And we used to do these little just Wikipedia cut out, slide it in the scorecard holder. And I said, God, this, you know, these guys are paying a lot of money to play in this thing. We need to up the bios a little bit. And I said, and they said, all right, knock yourself out. Have fun.
1: So you were responsible for not just George, but you wrote all the bios.
2: I write all of them.
1: Okay.
2: Still to this day, thanks to the George bios. I can't get out of it.
4: So how many years is this now? 5 years?
2: I think it might be six.
4: Okay.
2: Five or six. I've lost track. But so when I first started doing them, you know, I'm going through it and, you know, I'm just kind of cut and paste and reading about, you know, Marty Turco or whoever it might be. And come to George and I'm like,
4: you're playing all these other ones straight.
2: Playing all these other ones straight. I might drop a few nuggets in there for, you know, Razor Ray or someone like that. But come to George and I'd had a few few pops, and I said, you know, if there's one guy who might appreciate a little bit of humor, it's probably George. So I dropped in a few little things, and he winds up reading it, you know, their 5:30 segment.
1: Yeah.
2: A couple people heard it, and, you know, I think I ended it with, like, he still skis on the weekends or something. So they chuckled a little bit, and then so it kind of snowballed from there.
1: As things will.
2: And so each year it's been like, you know, are you going to write George's bio? Are you going to write George's bio? And I'm like, yeah, I'm going to write George's bio. And so it's just gotten bigger and bigger and weirder. And I even, you know, my wife, I mean, it's to the point now where people are asking me 2-3 weeks in advance, have you written George's bio yet? Have you written George's bio yet? And heck, I was just out on the course, and one of our members' wives comes up and was like, God, that was so funny. My husband's huge P1. And, you know, we were laughing our asses off and all this and that. And so now it's just kind of snowballed into this thing. So that's how it kind of came about.
1: All right. So now it's more ridiculous and flowery than ever. So do you start, because you're a daily listener, do you listen like when you're on vacation and stuff? Are you one of those listeners?
2: Absolutely.
1: Do you really?
2: Yep.
1: That's so great.
2: Thank you. thank you, Ticket App, Dallas Morning News, whatever, Sports Day app.
1: Yeah. So you are, throughout the year, will you just jot things down random that you hear?
2: Yes.
1: Like your phone notes?
2: On my phone. I have phone notes.
1: Dude,
2: and so
1: you've got to send me.
2: It is long. I will send it to you, but I might have to, like, decompress it or something to send it.
1: So you have last year's, what you actually wrote down?
2: I actually last year gave George all the bios that I've written. I can send those to you, too, but I have a note sheet that is
1: extensive. That's what I want to see. I just want to see the notes that you call from throughout the year.
2: Yeah, and so I will sit down, go through those notes. You know, some people have asked me, have you, you know, ChatGPT'd it? I was like, no, it's straight out of my head.
1: Yeah.
2: What's on those notes and how I piece it together and everything.
1: Okay, so it's so brilliant. Dave, you've not heard this.
4: I missed it, so I'm anxious. This will be my first time hearing it.
1: We cut it back. We cut out the, as they would go off on little tangents as Gordo was reading the actual bio. So we cut it down to about 4 minutes, but this is the gist of what Patrick puts together on a yearly basis out here for the Nelson.
5: It starts, first paragraph. Welcome to the Dunham Zone. It would seem impossible that one man could dominate the DFW airwaves the way George Dunham has over the last 30-plus years. With his co-hosts Craig Miller and Gordon Keith, who both still hold out hope for Bigfoot, the Musers have been a mainstay in DFW for a generation. Craig has seen where the robots live at Cedars-Sinai. Gordon likes typewriters and has visited 214 West Neely Street multiple times, procuring a bathtub during one of his trips. Okay, this would be extremely confusing to someone just reading that sentence.
1: Right.
5: George is a modern-day Renaissance man. He appreciates the fix, but is fed up with graduation. While growing up, after school, he'd take a dip in the pool. But he hated carpet in the 70s. Tina Louise made him realize that one day he'd be a man. Jubb thinks it's time we get over Elvis, but feels he's progressing when it comes to Elvis impersonators. His dream golf foursome is Jordan Spieth, Dak Prescott, and Chewbacca.
6: Said that on our podcast.
5: The commander is an animal lover. He feeds the cattle in his neighborhood. Grass clippings because they like it. He has donkeys near his house and knows where to find a camel. Doesn't have it near him, but he knows
6: where to find it if
5: one.
6: You need one.
5: George isn't sure if we can tranquilize an elephant, though. He believes in dinosaurs, but doubts the details. There's a pre-dawn rooster that lives in his neighborhood.
6: True.
5: Last year, he'd seen turtles crossing the road quite often, but that has diminished since. He does see a man fishing on a pier on his way home, however. Jubb is also somewhat of a foodie. He says we over bacon sandwiches, but that a corn dog tastes magical. For his birthday last year, he had fish for lunch and hot dogs for dinner, although he's never had mayonnaise on a hot dog. As an avid musician, George states that Jordan Spieth is his Texas music hero on the PGA Tour, and Lou Holtz is his musical inspiration. He misses his time as a member of Pegasus, but thoroughly enjoys leading the Bird Dogs, along with helping the Bartonville store with their toilets. George is very worldly. He doesn't watch Russian dash cams, but was once within 50 yards of King Charles.
6: It's true.
5: My
6: trip to England.
5: It's
6: the
5: pretty
6: good. The flag was up in the castle. So we
5: he also to... spent an evening at the Alibi Bar in New Orleans with Cowboys owner Jerry Jones and former Saints lineman Willie Rowe.
6: True. That's pretty true.
5: After knee surgery, he thought there was a golf cart in his living room. That's right. That's when you were hallucinating on painkillers,
6: yeah,
5: right?
6: And I said, what's that golf cart doing in here?
5: You thought there was a golf cart in your living room. He's known 7 or 8 dentists in his life, most of whom were, quote-unquote, wheels off. And then the final sentence to sum up George. I'll give you 20 guesses as to what it is.
0: I have no idea.
5: He bought a turkey at the store yesterday.
4: Wow.
1: Oh, my God, dude.
4: That is thorough.
1: And it's so funny because I do really hope that Clayton Kershaw grabs this, opens it up, and is like, wait, what?
2: That's the goal.
1: Right.
2: Yeah. The goal is for other people to see.
1: Yeah, that's it. Like, yeah. What is happening? World Series champion, 3-time Cy Young, 3-time MVP.
2: Yeah, whatever.
1: That's it. And then
4: helps the Bartonville store with their toilet.
1: Right, and it just says Jubb.
2: Yeah.
1: Jubb. Patrick.
4: Man.
1: Bravo.
2: If you'll indulge me real quick on Salesmanship Club, I promise.
1: Fire away.
2: Chairman Brant Burnett, I'd mention
1: Fire away.
2: A few
1: Anything
2: things.
1: You want, man.
2: We've been around for 106 years. I got a lot of compliments on the segment yesterday and what you said about us, and we're so happy to have you guys back. And,
1: awesome.
2: This year, we'll hit $200 million in money raised for the Momentous Institute.
1: Incredible, dude.
2: And lastly, the pavilion is back.
1: It is?
2: It's back.
1: Where is it?
4: I walked by it.
2: Yeah, players left on 17. It is... free to get in. You don't need any special passes. So,
1: all right. You
2: know, we're trying to go back to those days.
1: I love
2: it. So come out and enjoy yourself.
1: I love it. Patrick, thank you. Salesmanship guys, thank you. It's great to be in cahoots with you.
2: Yeah.
1: Once again, we love it.
2: All right. Y'all are the best.
1: All right. We'll see you, Patrick. All right. Later. Let's come back and let's talk about the last day of school.
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18: Getting your heart broken can be really rough. It'll happen to most of us at some point in our lives. It's not just an emotional experience, it's a physical one too. Often described as getting the wind knocked out of you, a knot in your stomach, trouble sleeping. I recently spoke about this with Dr. Yoram Yovel, a psychiatrist and neuroscientist. He was on my podcast, Chasing Life. Now, he told me heartbreak doesn't have to last forever. And while your inclination might be to withdraw, isolate, and shut down, it's often the opposite of what supports healing. One of the things that helps us the most is reconnecting to other people you love. And the reverse is also true, he said. If someone you care about is struggling, don't give up on them. You hold the power to comfort loved ones that are in deep physical or emotional distress. I'm Dr. Sanjay Gupta, helping you live a better life.
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3: 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Rangers closing out their 9-game road trip with a weekend set against the Angels. Texas coming off a series with the Rockies in which they scored 21 runs. We'll get underway at 8:38. 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
4: Siwoo Kim finished a spectacular round with an 11 under 60 today. He's now has a 5-shot lead at 18 under. Defending champion Scottie Scheffler finished the day with an 8 under 63, moving into a tie for second, 5 back at 13 under. And Jordan Spieth is tied for 6th. 6 shots off the lead at 12 under after setting a career high with 6 consecutive birdies during today's round and finishing with a 9 under 62 here at TPC Craig Ranch.
3: Thank you, Joe. Updates will continue tomorrow on the Ticket. Avalanche Golden Knights meet in Game 2 of the West Final in the NHL. Colorado's 2-time Norris Trophy winner Cale Makar has been ruled out for the second straight time, and Vegas will be without captain Mark Stone. Puck drop at 7 on ESPN. 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Make Memorial Day a weekend to remember. Experience the National Medal of Honor Museum this Friday through Monday in Arlington. 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I'm Kevin Landrum, Sports Radio 96.7 and 1310. 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
6: All right, it's 6 o'clock here on the Hard Line up here at the Choctaw Club at the Byron CJ Cup Byron Nelson Tournament.
7: Are the final groups done for the day?
6: I think so. So we were on 59 watch. Siwoo Kim. Wait. Yeah, Siwoo Kim got it to. He birdied 17, which put him at 12 under par, which means he had to par 18 to shoot a 59, and he bogeyed.
7: Oh, no.
6: To shoot a 60. So it's like the Colby Lewis almost no hitter where he's interviewed afterwards. Yeah. A one hitter is badass
7: man,
6: and incredible.
7: It sucks.
6: Siwoo Kim will probably never have another opportunity like that, and he bogeyed 18. But
7: he's still in the lead.
6: So also out here, I did not know this happened, and I'm not sure if y'all have been talking about this, Lando. A man was detained today after rushing onto the green during the tournament out here at Craig Ranch. According to the WFAA sports crew on the ground, the incident unfolded as Scottie Scheffler and his playing partners were finishing up the number 6 hole. The man broke through the gallery ropes and began yelling before tournament officials quickly moved in and detained him.
7: What was he yelling?
6: I don't know.
7: We can only hope.
6: I don't think he was yelling, I wish my balls were bigger. But he looks to be, what, 18?
7: Yeah, he's a young kid.
6: 20, maybe? I don't know. So there are photos of all of this out there. He's wearing a white T-shirt, sunglasses, shorts, you know, tennis shoes. And they took him down to the ground.
7: Maybe he was on something.
6: No, you know what this was. This was a bet. 100%, dude.
7: Yeah. $500 if you hug Scottie Scheffler.
6: Pretty much. Yeah, or just maybe just do that. Try. Just try it. It's like jumping off the you know, the rails of a stadium and running onto the field. But I don't know if I've seen that before.
7: Or doo-dooing over the rails of the Choctaw Club.
6: Yeah, which we don't recommend unless there are other things that are going on. All right, so today is the, for most kids, I think today is the final day of school. I know that some people are will not get out of school until like next Wednesday or Thursday, you know, depending on where
7: bummer.
6: You are. Yeah.
7: And boy, these last days of school are such a penalty kill. Like, you're not doing any learning.
6: So we
7: the teachers
6: all,
7: are done.
6: No, and we all remember that, especially, you know, prior to high school when maybe in high school you got to take finals and all that. But honestly.
7: But they're usually done before this week.
6: I think so, yeah. I think so. But I still remember the feeling as a kid, the last week of school and the final day of school. You cannot replace that feeling of happiness.
7: Yeah, the rush of the unknown. 2.5, 3 months of freedom.
6: Yeah, it's unbelievable. And I heard Donnie and Matt talking about this. And the true sweet spot, if you will, for summer was between probably, you know, let's say first grade through ninth grade. Because after that, most people that I knew worked. Or, like, I took driver's ed, like, ninth grade going into 10th grade one summer, and I did it, like, from 6 a.m. to 10 a.m. For 6 weeks during the summer. And then I would go to work. Most people worked. And so that took away a lot of the glory of summer when you started to have to work and have a job. But even then, you know, we were all working menial jobs, and for me, I was working at golf courses and picking up the driving range and cleaning golf carts and gassing up the carts and all that. And but that the summer where you the summers where you didn't have to work, and again, it's so different now. When you would hang out with your friends from sun up to sundown and beyond.
7: Yeah.
6: All day, all night, no phones.
7: Go swimming, go ride your bike.
6: All of it, dude. I did not care about the heat.
7: Go play video games at the gas station.
6: Yes, all of it. I didn't care about heat at all. Like, it was, you went to your friend's house immediately the first day of summer in the neighborhood on your bike, and it's like, what do you want to do? What do you not want to do? Like, you do everything. And that continues for 3 months. Maybe you get you squeeze in a week long vacation with the parents somewhere, you know, driving somewhere. Nobody flew. I didn't know one person who got on an airplane when we were kids.
7: Yeah.
6: Me did
7: either.
6: You?
7: No. No. And we didn't, I don't think we really did our vacations in the summer. We didn't go anywhere. I mean, I had a, the one luxury I had was the Six Flags season pass.
6: Yeah.
7: So that would be at least once a week.
6: Which was also fun. And we would do, growing up in Arlington, we had the, so you would take a Dr. Pepper can up to Six Flags, and a Dr. Pepper can got you a, I think a $40 season pass for the year. $40 for a year at Six Flags. Then you would go across the street, and there it was like a can of food would get you $60 for a season pass at Wet n' Wild.
7: Yeah, Wet n' Wild was an occasional visit, but I never had a pass to Wet n' Wild.
6: So you weren't allowed. I wasn't allowed to buy anything there. We had to drink water out of the water fountains,
7: right,
6: and all that. We weren't,
7: yeah,
6: allowed to buy anything, or maybe my parents gave me like $5 or
7: yeah,
6: something like that.
7: I would. Yeah, you'd get like $5 or $10 to get a drink and play some video games.
6: Yeah. But that was it. That was all you needed. And then the sound of summer for me, which it's funny because all my friends still to this day, they'll tell me the same thing. The sound of their summer was the Ranger game being on the in-house, I don't know what you call those old 70s speaker in-house systems.
7: Yeah, the intercom, the house,
6: yeah,
7: intercom.
6: Yeah, the house intercom was out on the patio. And the Ranger game would be cranked up to 10. And so no matter where we were in the back area of the neighborhood, we could hear that from my parents' house. And every now and then we'd run back and be like, what's the score? And because we were all incredibly interested to know what if the Rangers are beating the Angels or whatever. And then we'd go back out and be do whatever we were doing, playing hide-and-go-seek. Or we had neighborhood games of hide-and-go-seek that were so – I felt like I was at war. Like you really felt that way. With
7: your heart would be racing.
6: Oh, my God, yes.
7: Yeah, these days
6: – it doesn't exist.
7: No, I think kids are so overscheduled and overprogrammed. There are so many – day camps and away camps and just crap for them to do. If they don't have a job, you're trying to keep them as busy as possible so they're not left to their own devices for whatever reason.
6: Right.
7: We just can't trust them anymore.
6: No.
7: And it's interesting because, you know, my daughter, she's going to be a junior in the fall, and she had really mixed feelings about the last day of school because She didn't know how this summer was going to go. She didn't know how much she would get to hang out with her friends. She was a little bit nervous about, she has heard horror stories about the junior year is the worst year of high school.
6: It's hard.
7: And so she just was kind of like almost depressed. And I was like, man, it's summer. Like,
6: let's go.
7: Just be glad.
6: Is she going to get a job?
7: I don't think she has time because, again, just camps and just there's so much stuff that she's committed to that I don't think she has time to do that.
6: Well, I know that, you know, having two kids that have grown up with me, summer is nothing like it was for me. And you know, both my kids say the same thing, that they're envious of the way that our generation did grow up. Because I do think that we... And maybe the generation right after us, let's say, you know, we all got out of high school between, you know, 85 and 95, that next generation was kind of it. And it's all pre-internet.
7: Yeah.
6: Too, you know? And maybe a lot of people will be like, you didn't have the internet? Oh, my God. Well, that just opened up the door for anything and everything with groups of people and driving around and, you know, finding spots that the cops weren't going to show up at. And it was so fun. It was all just so fun. But, yeah, I do think that sweet spot is definitely from, like, first grade where your parents gave you a little bit of freedom to ride your bike somewhere, or at least mine did, in the neighborhood, all the way through about eighth grade before you started having to work. And the job... That took some starch out of things, but still.
7: Yeah, then you started to have to work for the man.
6: Man.
7: Pay taxes.
6: What was your first paycheck? Were you a $4 guy an hour?
7: Oh, no. I think it was $3.85 when I or maybe $3.25.
6: Yeah, I was $3.25. $3.25.
7: An hour.
6: Yeah.
7: That's when...
6: Whole day of work for $24.
7: That's when I worked at... My first job was at IHOP. And my first day at work, that's when I had to dress as the pancake and wave the traffic.
6: Oh, God, it's so hot. But it was fun. And there's nothing like being a kid. Just absolutely nothing like it. So, if you're a parent, if you're a kid, go have fun. Enjoy this time.
7: Yeah, don't take it for granted.
6: No.
7: Doesn't last forever.
6: It does not. All right, let's come back and do a little Sturm Center. Before we dive into the concert calendar next.
8: 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Jason Kidd is out.
6: Oh my God.
7: Well, we thought it was a possibility, but for it to happen now.
6: Man, you talk about cleaning house from what went down on February 2nd.
7: Full reset.
6: They have cleaned house.
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17: A better life with Dr. Sanjay Gupta.
18: So-called superagers, they are an enviable segment of the population. People who are older than 80, whose brains function like someone a fraction of their age. It's true, a lot of these people have genetics on their side, but more and more research is bearing out the idea that people who practice good brain health also slow their cognitive decline. Dr. Richard Isaacson, a pioneer in the Alzheimer's space, told us that, quote, his studies have found lifestyle changes including diet, exercise, reducing stress, and optimizing sleep, along with managing vascular risk factors with certain medications, can actually help grow brain areas and also reduce telltale signs of Alzheimer's, such as tau tangles and amyloid plaques. What else helps? Staying social, surrounding yourself with family and friends, and maybe even volunteering for a real sense of purpose. I'm Dr. Sanjay Gupta, helping you live a better life.
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0: Ticker brought to you by McShann Florist and Neutral, the official hard seltzer of FIFA World Cup 26. Jacob DeGrom facing the Angels tonight for the sixth time in his career. Coming off a start against the Astros where he gave up four home runs. He went 0-2 in three starts against the Angels last season. They'll get underway just after 8:30. DeGrom's next victory will be his 100th. In the West Final in the NBA, it's turned into a war of attrition. Both teams dealing with injuries. San Antonio point guard De'Aaron Fox questionable tonight, as his guard Dylan Harper will be a game-time decision. The Thunder lost Jalen Williams in Game 2. He is also questionable. Game 3 tips in San Antonio at 7:30 on NBC. Series is tied. And Siwoo Kim is the Day 2 leader at the CJ Cup. Byron Nelson, he shot an 11-under-60 today. Sungjae Im, Scottie Scheffler, Wyndham Clark, and Kensei Harada are all five shots back. 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
2: All right, it is 6:22. We are just an hour and 40 minutes away from the 80s prom.
3: Hopefully.
2: Brought to you by the CJ Cup Byron Nelson.
3: I mean, if you want to shoehorn in that sponsorship that hasn't been paid for, then go
2: ahead.
3: And
2: Thriller. They're both sponsoring.
3: Okay.
2: Which is huge.
3: Yeah, it is huge. Yeah. Thanks to the Salesmanship Club, they're going to give me a ride to my car so I can jump on the tollway and hopefully be at the station by 8.
2: Yeah, we're going to make it happen, man. We're going to make it happen. I'm riding back with McAvoy, who wrote the Chubb. I don't have a car.
3: What?
2: No.
3: You got dropped off here?
2: I came up with my brother-in-law, who you saw.
3: Oh, yeah.
2: And he took the car back.
3: Okay.
2: So I was either going to ride back with the promo crew or you, just ride to the station and just start partying there.
3: Yeah.
2: Or just hitch a ride with some Red Pants guys. So I found a Red Panther that's headed back that way.
3: Awesome.
2: And off we go.
3: Madam.
2: So we mentioned this earlier, but it does bear repeating. Sturm Center, brought to you by
4: MoneyPenny.com and Texas Live.
2: You know what? I need to thank Ham, too, for...
4: It's unreal.
2: Well, yeah, it is unreal, but it seems to happen like right around this time where I start to lose my focus because Bob's not here, and I typically am throwing it to Bob, which I remember to do every single week, but I don't remember to throw it to myself.
3: Yeah, and I guess I'm slacking because usually I...
2: Yeah, you do.
3: I never take it back from break ever unless Bob is gone and I'm throwing it to you for Sturm Center. Dang. And I didn't do that.
2: No, it's all right. It's all right. We're trying. We're trying. Only a couple more segments without...
3: Yeah, we're
2: without Bobby.
3: We're without our captain.
2: So, Siwoo Kim was on... Thank you. Was on pace for a 59, which... Trying to figure out how many 59s there have been in PGA history. Not many. All he had to do was par 18 after a really, really salty birdie.
3: I could do that.
2: On 17. No, you couldn't. And he hits his drive on 18 right in the middle of the fairway, and then he hit his second shot over the green, and his chip coming back stopped about 20 feet short of the hole, and he did not have the pace to make it in for his only bogey of the day. He shot.
3: So he didn't get up and down?
2: He did not get up and down. He shot an 11-under-60 to give him a five-shot lead after two rounds.
3: It's tough when you shoot a 60 and you're disappointed.
2: Dude, I know. It's unbelievable. So we are minutes away, too, from what is going to go down in San Antonio. And for San Antonio, it's been about a decade since this has happened, where they've gone to a Western Conference Finals. And I have to say, it doesn't feel like a decade.
3: No. It probably does to them, But as an outside observer, it's like them again.
2: Well, the thing is their run ended and Golden State started.
3: Yeah.
2: Everything, like, it coincided right there. And I guess I just kind of have forgotten through Golden State going to, what, six or seven finals in a row or something like that. I had forgotten that San Antonio sucked for all those years. Just because in my head, they're always good. And I get it, if you're like a 12-year-old, you don't remember San Antonio ever being good. But trust me, kids, they were really, really good. And so here they are back at it, with a bullet, of course, and knowing that not only are they the local badasses in the state of Texas, but it looks like it's going to be that way, barring disastrous injury, barring sweeping the leg. So my buddy on one of our big text threads, when we were like, how do you stop Wimby? What do you do? And he just sent a gif of Karate Kid and sweeping the leg. And he goes, I'm not joking. He's like, that's the only way. So here we go. And I'm fascinated by what Oklahoma City rolls out there tonight. By way of the Hartenstein minutes, trying to be the big body on Wimby and try to just wear him down.
3: And how does San Antonio respond to that?
2: Yes.
3: Because they've seen it now.
2: Right. And remember, that was a game, despite the fact that Wimby only scored 21 points, and despite the fact that you lost Dylan Harper, and despite the fact that you didn't have De'Aaron Fox, dude, that was a game within a minute and a half. With 90 seconds to go, it was close. And before Oklahoma City stepped on the gas and scored like 8 or 9 straight points.
3: I never had the feeling, though, that San Antonio was going to pull that one out.
2: No, I didn't really either. I didn't really either. I thought Oklahoma City had it, but still, it was close enough to where they had to...
3: They had to sweat for a minute.
2: Yeah, they did. So now we roll into San Antonio, and a city that is incredibly proud, a city that is...
3: It's all they have.
2: It's definitely all they have, and they don't care. God, imagine if we had one team. How gaga we would be over that one team.
3: Yeah.
2: Like... Even if it was just the Stars or the Rangers, who are probably third and fourth in the pecking order, we would be so obsessed with that one team. And so are Oklahoma City and San Antonio the only one-horse teams in the NBA? Are there more? Oh, Memphis.
3: I mean, Portland.
2: For some reason, I always associate Portland with Washington, but I know it's not. I guess there are more. Memphis, Portland.
3: Sacramento. Well, I mean, they have the A's this year, but...
2: Yeah, they have the A's, and I guess, can you count the, like, just Northern California Niners and Warriors?
3: I guess, yeah, you can count
2: they got the
3: that
2: Kings,
3: all together.
2: Yeah. But they have to be two of the four or five smallest markets in the NBA, and here they are. And I'm not seeing... And a matter of fact, Saad, if you could, do a little search quickly for TV ratings for Oklahoma City and San Antonio.
5: Because I have the Game 2 ratings.
2: Oh, you do? Okay, go ahead, Lando.
5: Game 2 is 10.1 million. It's the most watched NBA conference finals for either conference game ever.
3: Really?
2: How badass is that?
3: That's great. I mean, that's just a testament to the quality of basketball.
6: And also, Game 1 peaked at 12 million for the second overtime and the ending of Game 1.
2: Okay. To me, like, we hate both teams, right?
3: Right.
2: But I also appreciate the fact that those markets can do nothing about the size. It is what it is. But the rest of the world is enthralled by, what you said, Dave, the fact, the quality of basketball, the teams, we always talk about how the every league is like, well, we want L.A. and New York. L.A. and New York.
3: Yeah. Well, I mean, and that's...
2: Does it really matter?
3: That's good for the casuals, but basketball fans want to see good basketball.
2: Yeah. I'm proud
3: So I don't know how it'll affect the finals. I mean...
2: Well, I mean, if it's New York, which it looks like it's going to be.
3: Yeah, if it's New York and the defending champs, Oklahoma City.
2: Or
3: San Antonio. Yeah, I mean...
2: Because I know,
3: Boffo.
2: Like, the first round of Spurs domination, that was punctuated by the fact that nobody watched them. Nobody. And it also was punctuated by the fact that they played a bunch of garbage teams in the finals. They played a terrible, they played an end-of-the-run New York team. They played New Jersey, for God's sakes. They played Cleveland that had nobody but LeBron in his, what, second year or something like that, or third year. Nobody gave a rip about any of those teams that they played. And really, you should probably take four titles away from San Antonio.
3: I would agree.
2: Yeah, that's the smart, easy thing to do. But, yeah, here we are with two-time MVP, with the future, you know, five-time MVP or more. Who knows how many Wimby wins. But they're in small cities. And I honestly hope both of those franchises, because I think it makes it better for Dallas fans, I hope that they keep everyone. I hope they both are able to keep going for the next 10, 12 years, because that does nothing but push you harder.
3: Yeah.
2: I mean, it pushes your team and puts more pressure on your team to be to get to that level. And that's kind of what Dallas needs. And that's going to be out there. All right, let's come back. There's Sturm Center. Thank you, Ham, for reminding me about everything. And let's finish it out live from the Byron Nelson at the Choctaw Club with the concert calendar.
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30: So-called superagers, they are an enviable segment of the population. People who are older than 80, whose brains function like someone a fraction of their age. It's true, a lot of these people have genetics on their side, but more and more research is bearing out the idea that people who practice good brain health also slow their cognitive decline. Dr. Richard Isaacson, a pioneer in the Alzheimer's space, told us that, quote, his studies have found lifestyle changes including diet, exercise, reducing stress and optimizing sleep, along with managing vascular risk factors with certain medications, can actually help grow brain areas and also reduce telltale signs of Alzheimer's, such as tau tangles and amyloid plaques. What else helps? Staying social, surrounding yourself with family and friends, and maybe even volunteering for a real sense of purpose. I'm Dr. Sanjay Gupta, helping you live a better life.
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1: There's something I'd like to talk to you about today, something that's been circulating on the internet that's become a real problem. Deep fake videos of me endorsing products that I've never even heard of and I have no relationship with whatsoever. Let me tell you clearly, these videos are scams. They are designed to take your money. Now, a couple things you should keep in mind. If something sounds too good to be true, it probably is. When you look at these videos, if they don't seem natural, if there's something off about them, the audio or the video, it's probably AI generated. And if you come across something that does pique your interest, see if you can find evidence of it from other sources. I promise you this, if I discover something incredible that you need to know about, I'm going to talk about it somewhere that you can easily find, not on some shady social media site. I'm Dr. Sanjay Gupta, helping you live a better life.
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5: Indeed it is, Saad. Our final segment, live from the Choctaw Club here at the CJ Cup Byron Nelson, where we had a 60. We did not have a 59. We had a guy charged Scotty Scheffler. A lot of activity out here today. But Dave, let's finish the week out with the concert calendar brought to you by
6: Franklin, Franklin, Mark Spain Real Estate.
5: Why did you say it like that?
6: I don't know.
7: Franklin, Franklin.
5: Here's Dave.
8: All right, we begin tonight on the ticket. As at 8 o'clock or thereabouts, we have Ticket 80s Prom.
5: I'm going.
8: Yeah, so
5: I am getting so much ass tonight at your prom. Like, well, legendary it's a boy band ass.
8: It's a virtual prom. There's not a physical location to go get ass.
5: Whatever.
8: But, yeah.
5: Still get ass.
8: And we're going to go late. I mean, I generally go well past midnight, sometimes to past 2 a.m. So, tune in as you will. Have us in the background as you're eating dinner out on the back patio or you're watching the game.
5: The coolest part about Dave doing this, too, is like it's so 80s. Like, so he tries to capture the decade.
8: Yeah, it's across genres. It's not just new wave.
5: Right, right. But you're so about it that you'll drink wine coolers. You will do cocaine.
8: Yeah, it'll happen.
5: You will just be 80s guy. It's great.
8: And I don't repeat myself.
5: No.
8: So if you've listened to years past and you're like, well, I already heard it. No, I'm not going to play any of the songs I've ever played before again.
5: Damn right.
8: So... All right, also at Choctaw Casino, we're at the Choctaw Club.
5: Yep.
8: Choctaw Casino tonight, Randy Rogers Band.
5: Oh, really?
8: Chubb.
5: Damn, that will be freaking packed.
8: Absolutely it will. At the AAC tonight, I'm going to have to fight through this traffic getting to Ticket 80s Prom, Demi Lovato.
5: Oh, no way.

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10: You and I have never met, but I'm willing to bet that there is something you would like to do, but you feel like you can't, that it's too hard, that you don't deserve it. A colleague of mine recently told me about this new book called Brave Shift, 30 Mindset Changes to Transform Your Life. It's written by a woman named Michelle Carrer. Carrer says the one thing most people forget when they set a goal is to attach a reason to it. 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